0: trouble. We may raise our hand. We may sing the song. We may do all this. But the thing of it is, he's a sinner and I'm not. He looks like he's got the same house that I have, but he built something on a weak ground, but I built on Jesus Christ. You may look like it, but you're not. You're faking and you're acting. I'm not telling y'all that. This is going on the airwaves, by the way. That's the ones I'm talking about. Not y'all, but whoever the word is sinking to tonight. You're faking and you're built on the sandy ground.
1: Amen.
0: And if you receive that tonight, it's called the Lord loves you. That's the way Christians' life is. They may look the same. In Matthew 7:27 right there. And the rains descended and the floods came and the wind blowed and beat upon the house and it fell and it was a great fall. It was. Amen. But you know, I don't like to win. I don't like to win. Sister Rose will tell you, the rain, the lightning, all this stuff. But when the wind blows, I don't like it. Because I'm telling you what, you can't see it. And you never know what's in it. So that's why I don't like to win. I'm not scared of it. I don't like it. Because you never know what's in wind. Wind can do a lot of damage. Amen. He can definitely do it. And while the sun shines on both halves, looks good. But when the storm comes, and it shall come, faith which is alone in Christ and Him crucified is what's going to stand. When the storms come, and they will come. They will come because the devil, he's got a climate change for you. He's coming. The sun is shining and everything's looking good. The sun shined today and it looked good. And see, that's what the devil wants you to know. We all have failed him before. He's letting you know, I got a climate change for you. I got it for all y'all. Me too. In 1 Corinthians 1:18, for the preaching of the cross is to them that perish foolishness, but unto us which are saved, it is the power of God. I want to say that again. For the preaching of the cross is to them the perish foolishness, but unto which are saved, it is the power of God. But see, I want to talk to you about this, about a climate change taking place. In California, people build nice houses on the mountains. They think they are good and have a good foundation. They spend millions of dollars on those homes. Millions of them. And they stand on the side of a mountain. Oh, I can just look over that valley. I've got a mansion just over the hilltop. I'm looking over that valley. See, that's the way they live. They get up there and they build those things right there. But see, but when the San Diego wind starts blowing and it is hot and hard, I'm telling you. But see, when that San Diego wind comes and it starts going through there is what it does. It has that hot, dry condition. It starts drying out all that vegetation is what it does. Amen. You know, the hot wind, it's blowing hot and it has hot wind and it dries out. And this is because of the climate change. If you stand in it long enough, it will chafe your skin. And when it dries out, they're in a fire zone. You can sit there, you can have your pretty green grass. It could be looking good, all your vegetation looking good. But when that hot sun hits and starts drying it out, when it dries it out and you can walk across it and hear it crunch on your feet, you have done got yourself into a fire zone. And that's the way they have done got right there. But Christians, we are living in a fire zone. The devil is trying to throw fiery darts at you. The devil is trying to throw fiery darts at each and every one of us. Amen. See, the devil has put you into a climate change. The devil knows what you're standing for. The devil knows what you're trying to do. Amen. But see, but when the fire comes and burns all the vegetation up, and the devil will do that, no matter what you may have. You may have got down to your last prayer. You may have got down where I can't pray no more. I've done prayed this prayer because I need a healing. I need a touch. I need a deliverance or whatever it may be until you feel like I can't pray no more. My prayers are not doing nothing no more. And you just all of a sudden stop praying. And all of a sudden you start turning to a world. All of a sudden you start believing what... man would say, the devil's done blowed enough of hot air at you. He's done thrown enough of fiery darts at you that you done gave up on God. Your foundation is cracked is what it is. Your vegetation is done burned up. The vegetation of the Word of God, the vegetation of the Bible right there says, who strengthens me? I can do all things through Christ. I must believe upon God. Hallelujah. He's the Alpha and the Omega until the devil takes everything from you. Till you're not even reading your Bible no more. You're not even believing nothing no more. And you're standing there believing what the world's going to tell you. And let the devil destroy your life. The vegetation has been burned up. You have nothing left. The bare ground is all you have. But when the rain comes, and it will come, because the devil will make sure. Just like I said yesterday, we got 2.5 inches of rain. That's a lot of rain in that little short period. But when you get out there and you're living on the side of a mountain, and all of a sudden those rain clouds come in, and all of a sudden it's starting to rain. Right. It's raining every day. Right. It's raining 24 hours a day. And you done got your house up there, and it's hanging off the side of that mountain right there. And then there's mudslides on the side of the mountain. Then all of a sudden it starts sliding on down. Millions of dollars just sliding right on down beside the thing. I got a mansion just over the hilltop. Look at that bright valley that I may see. And all of a sudden my $1 million home gone. But see, that's the way we may look at things right there. The enemy's come. It's nice to have good things, but the enemy will come and take everything you had. And see, the mountain, it will start sliding, and there goes your house. So what kind of foundation, what fine kind of foundation do you have for the Lord? Christians, we are living in a slipping and sliding zone. We're slipping in sin, and we're sliding out the church is what we're doing. We're living in a 2020 when the devil is done geared up with everything that he can right now. He knows his time is short. He knows it's shorter than it's ever been. He has quipped everything that he possibly can to come to put an attack on you, to tear you down in these last days. Amen. When's the last time you really spent some time with the Lord? Well, how much time did you even spend praying for still waters tonight? How much time did you even pray to the Lord today? How much time did you do it? Maybe I was slack on that today myself. I was slack on that myself today. Amen. And see, but when the Lord says, straight is the way and narrow is the gate. Yeah. But see, and then after all that stuff come, after all the vegetation with all the fires done come, but see, you think that's bad enough. The rain come, it done got mud in your house laid down. Then, if that ain't enough, then the earthquakes will come. The earthquakes come. Every time you turn around, it shakes the ground. Every time it shakes, and sometimes it gets a little harder. Then it gets a little harder. Then all of a sudden, they have a magnitude of earthquake. And what would be standing, it starts crumbling and falling down. More mud will come off the hill. The buildings will fall. Mud will shoot into the cities and all. Kill hundreds of people is what it does. Because the devil is not going to give up. He's going to burn your vegetation. He's going to let the rain come. He's going to let the mud slide off the mountain. Then he's going to really hit you with a guaranteed socket to be punched. And what he's going to do with the earthquake to shake your foundation. If you don't have a good foundation, when that earthquake comes, it will crack. It will split. I've literally seen buildings and houses with cracks come down the wall from earthquakes. It's happened here in Georgia. It's happened here. How is your foundation? Will you be able to take the attack? Will you be able to take when the vegetation dries up and the rain comes? Will you still be able to stand? Will you still be able to stand with the earthquake when he throws that grandma punch to you? How is your foundation? Every time you turn around, there is trouble about something. We have Christians living like everything in their life is in turmoil. And they are miserable. And they want you to be miserable. You know, I tell you what, I see a lot of people, they're Christian, they run around and they just have a miserable life. They have a miserable life. Oh, I'm coming to tell you, let me tell you about my miserable life. Oh, I'm going to tell you about my, oh, you don't know what I'm going to tell you. And see, the thing of it is, it started taking you to the Lord. You want to live in this miserable life. I got this sickness, I got this. And the doctor says, I got this, and I got this, and I got this. And you feed all that sickness is what you do. And not believe in God, you believe in what the world. want to tell you. Instead of believing what God can do, and what God can bring you out of, they're so miserable at times they make you miserable.
2: Yes.
0: They are there to take your joy because the devil has done got their joy. But I want to give you joy tonight. Just like what the song says. I got joy, joy, joy down in my heart. I'm telling you tonight, we got joy down into our heart. We can keep that joy down into our heart. We can hang on to that joy down into our heart is what we can do. Amen. I don't care what you have built your house out of. I don't care. I don't care if it's on the side of a mountain. I don't care if it's in a valley. I don't care if it's in the Midwest and a hurricane come. I don't care if it's around the Mississippi River where the water overflows. I don't care if it's up north where the snows get from 2 to 10 feet deep. I don't care if you in Florida living in a sinkhole. I don't care if you're living right here in Augusta, Georgia. I don't care where you at. But what have you built on? What have you built on? This ain't just for you. It's for the whole world. What have you built on? 2020. The Lord is coming back. What are your foundations built on? Will you be able to stand in these last days? You have not seen a tech yet. You ain't seen one yet.
2: No.
0: He's coming.
2: Yes.
0: I'm letting you know he's coming with the granddaddy of them all. He's coming. You ain't seen nothing yet. You're going to be calling out, God, why am I going through this? Why? Because the devil, he wants that foundation cracked. He wants that vegetation burned up and that mountain to slide, the earthquakes to come. He wants it. But God is the chief master builder. When He builds something, it's last. Amen. In 1 Corinthians 3:10, right there, according to the grace of God, which is given unto me as a wise master builder, I have laid a foundation and another built that on. But let every man take heed of how he builds upon. For other foundation can no man lay than that is laid, which is Jesus Christ. Any other than the cross is another foundation. Therefore, it's unacceptable to the Lord. We have hope in the Lord.
2: Amen.
0: We have hope in the Lord is what it is. And I'm going to end up with this right here. These things I have spoken unto you, that in me you might have peace.
2: Right.
0: In the world you shall have tribulation.
2: Right.
0: But be of good cheer.
3: Yeah.
0: I have overcome the world.
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3: But hello, this is Bill George, the host of Reset, and I have a special reset with me for the next few weeks. I'm going to be interviewing not only the youth leaders, but the youth group from University Parkway Church of God. And with me today, I have one of the youth leaders is Megan Doolittle. Megan, how are you today?
4: Good, thank you.
3: Megan, why don't you introduce who we have around the table right now?
4: Right now with me is Brian, Madison, Jeremiah, and Zadrian.
3: Wonderful. We're going to be talking today. The theme of the show is Reset, getting our mind refocused on things. And each one of these young people have an experience with the Lord. I'm just going to have them all say hi to you real quick. Why don't you all just say hi? Break that coldness and that concern.
5: Hello.
6: Hello.
4: Hi.
3: There
4: we
3: go.
4: Hi.
3: Okay, now, Sister Megan, you're going to have to help me keep them going. Brian, why don't you tell us a little bit about how you came to know the Lord?
5: Whenever I was young, my parents decided to come to Elkhog, and it was a revival that I was saved at, and that's when I knew the Lord.
3: When you say Elkhog, just so people listening know, it's University Parkway Church of God, and during the revival you got saved. And how old are you?
5: I am 15.
3: You're 15. How old were you then?
5: 11 or 12.
3: And the reason that I brought that out, Sister Megan, as you well know, that God can come into a person's life at any age.
4: Absolutely.
3: How many people in the youth group would you say you have?
4: Right now we're averaging somewhere around 19.
3: We also have next to Brian, we have Madison. Madison, I'm going to ask you the same question. How did you come to know the Lord, and how old were you when you came to know the Lord?
6: Well, I was 8 when I first actually believed in him. I accepted him as my savior. And so I always knew that he was there for me. I got baptized when I was 8, and so that's when I actually accepted him as my savior.
3: Amen. You asked him to forgive you of your sins. The reason I asked that, as you know, Sister Megan, that being saved and coming to the Lord is more than just being baptized.
4: Yes.
3: It's a matter of making a relationship, and I know that you guys teach that every week.
4: Yes.
3: In the classroom. And Jeremiah is sitting next here to Madison. Jeremiah, why don't you share with us your experience of how you come to know the Lord?
7: I came to know the Lord through my mom.
3: And what do you mean by that?
7: Like, her as an example. Like, the way she would pray and pray for me.
3: So would you say your mom is the Bible? You know, a lot of people say the only Bible some people read is what we do in our life as Christians. Would you say your mom was your Bible?
7: Yes, sir.
3: And next to Jeremiah, we'll come back to you in just a minute. Jeremiah, we have Zadrian. Zadrian, who is the drummer at the church, why don't you tell us about your experience with the Lord?
8: My experience with the Lord is I was at a random church, and we was doing a revival. I decided to get saved because I wasn't a saved person at first, but then I decided to get saved when I was 12 and stuff, so then I gave my life to the Lord.
3: Sister Megan, we're going to go back to you. Why don't you tell them how you came to the Lord? I know it's been a few years for you, but why don't you go ahead?
4: Just a few. I was raised in church. We were raised Baptist, and so I knew God as at an early age, and I was saved when I was about 8 years old and baptized. But, you know, like some people out there, we fall short and we fall away, and that's what I did. And God had a plan for me early on, and he has always stood by me and prepared me for what life held. And when I met my husband, he had been a member of University Parkway. And so we decided that we would go back there and we would make that our home church. And God has really strengthened us in our ministries and kind of pushed us along in what we needed to do for him. And serving the youth is definitely one of them.
3: Amen. There's always a lot of transition in youth groups. I know that you and your husband Bill and Angela and Butch Egbert, you stepped in at a very difficult time for our young people.
4: Yeah.
3: It was a time of transition, It was a time that we could have easily thrown up our hands and quit, but we didn't do that. We refocused, and because of that, we have about 20 or so young people that are serving the Lord, and God continues to send people to the church. Now, one of the things we want to talk about, you guys, is you may have a ministry like Zadrian. I know that your ministry is playing the drums at the church. You do a wonderful job on that. Do you have any other ministries that you are part of in the church?
8: I'm like praying for other people, and we worship for other people that that come there and stuff.
3: Jeremiah, are you in a church ministry, or is there one that you see that you like to see yourself go into?
7: I mean, I mime and sing.
3: Singing. You did sing a special just here recently, and I was kind of shocked when here's this young shy guy, and all of a sudden he's singing one of the main parts of the choir. Is that something that you were doing before you came to the church?
7: Yes, sir. A little bit.
3: Is that like the main ministry that you'd like to be a part of, or is there something else in the church that you see yourself doing?
7: Yeah. I mean, I like to sing and dance. So.
3: I'd like to see that myself. Maybe a youth group, dance group. I know we have the mime. Any way that a person wants to worship, Sister Megan, that's the way I see it.
4: That's right. We like dancing.
3: Madison, we'll go back to you. Where do you see yourself fitting in the church? Now, you're one of the younger teens in the church. So where do you see yourself fitting in? And let me ask you this while you're answering that. All these other young people, are they an influence to you? Do you see them worshiping and doing things that makes you want to do it?
6: Yes.
3: Okay, and what do you see yourself doing?
6: I like to sing for God, and I mime.
3: Sing and mime. And like I said, we have a wonderful mime group at the church. And this program is not just about our church, but our desire is that someone listening to the program may have a desire at their church to either start a youth group or to encourage their youth. We're living in a time when the youth really needs to be encouraged a lot. Brian? You're the last one on this board here, so let me get to you. What's your ministries?
5: Well, I'm part of the mime group also, and sing our youth choir.
3: Yeah.
5: Yes, sir.
3: Yeah, matter of fact, you guys did a song just, about 2 or 3 weeks ago where it was just the youth singing, and it was phenomenal. I don't know if anybody told you that, but it was. So, Sister Megan, where do you see this youth group going from here?
4: There's nowhere but up. We can't slide backwards. We have to stay knit as a group. We have to lift each other up in prayer. So as long as we do that and we follow what God wants us to do, there will be more doors that will be open for them. Lots of opportunities have come open for them. And we're just looking forward to what God has for us in the future.
3: Okay, are you guys ready for a tough question? Make you think a little bit. What do you think one of the major problems of youth is today? One of the things that they face the most of? How's that for throwing a hard one out there? You see, as an adult, and the reason I ask that, as an adult, we can decide for you what the hardest problem is. But as a youth, you actually are living in that life. And the youth of my day is not the same as the youth of your day. And so I want to give you an opportunity while we have this show. Say, hey, this is a problem that people have that we need to address as young people.
5: Thinking somebody's better than someone else. That's a big one.
3: Thinking someone is better than somebody else. Anybody else got anything? There's no wrong answer on this question.
8: Probably making fun of somebody, thinking how he said, you better than them and stuff like that, and like taking their pride and stuff.
3: So would you say peer pressure is really one of the biggest things?
5: Yes, you can say that.
7: Yes, sir.
3: You know, I was sharing with the church today about Abraham Lincoln in the movie that I watched, and it was just so profound to me. The thing that he said was, a lot of people won't do something in private, but when there's a group, they'll do things that they would never do in private. And I think that's so true in youth group. A youth group can either be used to build people up, or it can be used to tear people down. And so how would you address that, Ms. Megan?
4: You know, as Christians, we know that we are going to be different.
3: Mm-hmm.
4: And so when you choose the life of Christ, you have to really prepare yourself for negativity, for others treating you as if they're better than you. You know, Jesus says we will be persecuted for following him and being like he is and trying to live that life. And so we have to set ourselves apart. And in doing that, we know that there'll be persecution. So that's a tough one. And that's why it's so important, too, to have a strong youth group, because it gives these teens friends that they can go to when they are battling something in their school life that maybe others wouldn't understand for them. And it gives them prayer partners, and it gives them people that they can turn to. So, you know, being a part of a youth group is, if you're going to make the decision to live for Christ, you have to have someone that you can lean on. And that being a youth group, I think really, you know, really helps these teens a lot.
3: Amen. Jeremiah, you're sitting there quiet. If you had one thing to say to somebody that encouraged them, what would that thing be?
7: Just to try it. I'd like to try something.
3: Try something. I remember the first day you came into the church, you looked so shy and just kind of quiet. And you're still kind of shy. I mean, I see you up there doing the things of God. Well, don't let anybody put you down, you know. I go on this radio and I make mistake after mistake after mistake. And people will call me up and tell me how funny the mistakes are. Or they'll see me on the street and tell me my mistakes are funny. But in my mind, I think, well, they'll put me down for that. But in their mind, they're saying, oh, that's cute. That's funny. So don't allow people to put you down just because you make mistakes. If we stay put down, we'll never accomplish anything. But if we will hold one another up, we'll have a great youth group. Amen?
7: Yes, sir.
3: Amen. Anybody got any final thoughts? We've got about a minute and a half. Why don't we go around the room? Zadrian, give a shout out to somebody.
8: Shout out to my brother and my mom.
3: Jeremiah.
7: Shout out to my family, my mom, my cousin.
3: Madison.
6: Shout out to my mom.
3: And what's your mom's name?
6: Michelle.
3: Michelle. Brian.
5: Shout out to all my family.
3: Which most of your family is sitting right here in the room, but that's okay. They'll give a shout out back to you. Sister Megan, who happens to be Brian's mom, give a shout out.
4: To the CSRA.
3: Amen. Ooh. Amen. It's a little bit different. And one of the reasons we're doing this program is because the kids are going to be doing a Christmas program that deals with the radio station. We want to give them the feel of it. But I really thought they'd have something important to say, which I think they have. And I think that you'll enjoy not only this week's youth group. I have another youth group or two next week. And until then, I just want to say thank you for listening to Reset. And we'll see you next time.
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0: Hosea chapter 10 verse 12 says, "Sow to yourselves in righteousness, reap in mercy, break up your fallow ground, for it is time to seek the Lord, till he come and rain righteousness upon you." Yes, it is time to seek the Lord. Let's listen now to the latter time voice, Prophet Leonard Jones, as he delivers the revelatory word through the Holy Spirit. It will be life-changing.
1: Let us go to Luke chapter 5. Luke chapter 5, quickly. It says that, starting verse 21, it says, "And the scribes and the Pharisees began to reason, saying, Who is this speaketh blasphemies?" Question: who can forgive sins but God alone? Verse 22, it says, "But when Jesus perceived," listen to this, "when Jesus perceived their thoughts," he did what? "He answering said unto them, What reason ye in your hearts?" But I want you to key in on that word right there. But when Jesus what? Perceived their thoughts. Let's go over to the book of Hebrews. Starting at Hebrews chapter 5, starting at verse 11. "Of whom we have many things to say, and do what? And hard to be what? Uttered. Seeing you are dull of what? Ye are dull of hearing. For when for the time you ought to be what? Teachers, ye have need that one teach you again, which be the first principles of the oracles of God, and are become such as have what? Need of milk, and not of what? Strong meat. For everyone that useth milk is unskillful in the word of righteousness, for he is a baby. But listen to this, but strong meat belonging to them that are what? Of full age, even those who by reason of use have done what? Have their what? Senses exercised to do what? To discern both good and what? Evil." Listen to this now. "By reason of use have their senses exercised to do what? To discern both good and evil." My God. One of the things about Jesus, when you come to know Jesus as your personal Lord and Savior, to have intimacy with Jesus, to have relationship with Jesus, to walk with Jesus, he opened up the word unto you. He reveals himself to you. He unveils himself to you. And one of the things that affects your life, or let me say it this way, your senses become sharp. Your senses become keen. Your senses become enlightened through relationship with Jesus. Jesus, everything is in him, because he is the light of the world. He is the light. He is the one that illuminates things. And when you begin to understand that as a Christian, at some point we must learn how to exercise our senses. And how we exercise is by relationship. My God. See, if we look at it in the natural realm, we have five senses. What do we have? We have what? We got sight. We have what else? We have hearing. We have touch. We have taste. And we have smell. Five senses. But listen to this. Through Jesus Christ comes the fivefold ministry: the apostle, the prophet, the pastor, the teacher, and the evangelist. But in this case, when you have relationship with Jesus, he sharpens your senses. He sharpens all five areas of your senses. But it only can take place through relationship. the word, when you study the word to show yourself approved unto God, God sharpens your senses as a result of relationship with him. So now, what is the purpose of exercising your senses? So that you are able to discern both what? Good and evil. My God. See, but strong meat belongs to them that are what? Of maturity. See, when you get to a place in God, when you have relationship with God, it produces maturity. And when you have maturity, you begin to know and have a mindset that I must keep my senses sharp. I must be aware of my surroundings. I need to be aware of what I pick up and what I sense. Oh, my God. Because now that I walk with Jesus, oh, God, I walk with him. I talk with him. I move with him. And therefore, my senses are very keen. But as we look at it right now in the scriptures, the Bible says in verse 11, he says, of whom we have many things to say and hard to be uttered, seeing ye are what? Dull or hearing. God is telling the body of Christ that we need to get something out of our ear. Something has been plugging up the ears of God's people. False doctrines, seducing spirits, different things that have gotten us to a place where we have become dull and our relationship with God have been severed to a certain degree. But it's my job as the prophet to put my finger in your ear so that you can be released, so that your senses can be keen. My God, my God. See, the Bible says, you have become dull of hearing. Oh God. In other words, we need to have a greater relationship with Jesus Christ. Many things have caught us off guard, and that's why we're not sensitive to what's going on in the spirit realm. And we're not sensitive to what's happening, especially when it comes to the demonic realm. There are certain things that we need to be aware of that we're not keen to. Now, if you look at it, the first thing that God deals with out of the five senses is your hearing. Faith cometh by hearing, hearing by the word of God. And so, in other words, it takes faith to walk with God. And if I can't have faith, then I don't have relationship. Oh God. See. Oh, you missed that. Without faith, it is impossible to please God. So I have to have relationship, and I must walk in faith to please him. Therefore, I know that I'm pleasing him because I have relationship with him. My God. So he starts with your hearing. My God. So listen, once I get my hearing right,

bring power in my life? Does it bring revelation in my life? Oh my God. Because see, we can get

because it has a certain distinct sound, because my hearing is no longer dull. So what God does, he has to use prophets in the fivefold ministry to sharpen our hearing so that we can hear what God is saying. My God, let's go over to Luke chapter 5. My God. The Bible said, but in verse 22, but when Jesus perceived their what? Thoughts. In other words, Jesus was exercising his senses. Yeah. But listen to this. He perceived their thoughts. My. Why? Because he had relationship with the Father God, so that when he get into a place or a situation or a person, he can sense something in the spirit. Jesus himself, who is our example, had to exercise his senses. It doesn't matter if you sit in the church every single Sunday and every single Bible study and you have not learned to exercise your senses. My God. You got to even be careful who's laying hands on you. You have to be careful, because the spirit behind the person laying hands on you, and you pick up some demonic spirit or some spirit that they have, and you're not even aware of it, which affects you and your relationship, because now you cannot understand what is happening to you and why you're feeling a certain way. Why? Because you have not exercised your senses to be able to discern both good and evil. My God. You have to be careful even to certain churches that you go to. You must be prayed up. You must have your senses exercised. You must be a maturity. You must be a full of age, because you're eating strong meat. And you understand that out of the relationship of Jesus Christ, with Jesus Christ, the fivefold ministry is exercised. And the fivefold senses are what? Exercised. Too many things have plugged our ears. Too many feel-good messages. Too many things that have titillated our flesh. And God is sending messages in these last days to unplug that dullness, to take it out. You ever had somebody that when you were trying to conversate with them and you are talking to that person and they say, huh? And you have to repeat yourself over and they're still saying, huh? They're not listening, but something is shutting them off. Something has their attention. Something has distracted them just for that split moment. My God, so you have to repeat yourself several times just to get it. And then you say, didn't you hear me? Did you hear what I just said? Did you hear what I just said? And that person, huh, I didn't hear that. So if your senses have been exercised, you can pick up immediately what that person said right off the bat. You can understand exactly what they said the first time. See, let me tell you something.

0: Spirit of God is saying to you. It could be a matter of life and death. You must be careful. I'm telling you right now, as the messenger of God, you cannot afford to miss what God is saying to you in this time, in this season, and in this hour. My God, my God. God is doing something, but we must be careful and we must be sharp in the spirit. Too many people are dull of hearing. They're sitting under the wrong ministries. They're sitting in the wrong teachings. And those type of things will dull your hearing. Because you're not hearing anything about spiritual warfare. You're not hearing a whole lot about living.
1: 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Remember to not be just a hearer of the word, but a doer of the word as well. This is First Lady Chelis Jones, and thank you for listening. Until next time.
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3: Alex, old book, ancient book, antiquated book. People will say, this is outdated. This is for other people of an ancient time. So the question is, are Christian virtues outdated?
4: Yes, well, first, the question I guess today is, why are there Christian virtues? I was talking to a New Ager recently, really great guy, but, you know, just believes in all this New Age thing that our morals come from within. And his response to me was that I can't believe in a God who tells me what I can and can't do. He thought that was a bad idea. Now, my thinking is, if you have a child and you love that child, you do put limits on what they can and can't do to protect them. If you look at the Christian virtues, they're not to restrict or limit our pleasure. They're to protect us from harm. So going right in, most people don't understand that. The Ten Commandments were not just some random laws that God gave us.

0: made of it through the sexual revolution, I think it is time for some Christian virtues, and I think it would make society better. I'm amazed that nobody challenges the sexual revolution. I mean, they still claim that they have liberated us through the sexual revolution.
1: Liberated us to abortions and
0: there you go. The other thing, I left out abortions on that one, but people don't challenge it. And when I am confronted with someone who is boasting about the sexual revolution and how it has liberated us, I say, you know what, maybe it liberated you, but talk to me about the 30 million kids who go home every day and don't have a father in the house. Talk to me about the tens of millions who have STDs. Talk to me about the girls who have to have abortions at an early age in life. Didn't liberate them. Talk to me about the housewife who comes home to find out that her husband was liberated to have an adulterous affair, and now she's left alone with children. You know, it's staggering to me that we do not challenge the premise and the assumptions of the sexual revolution. And that said, I think it's time for some Christian virtues. What is the primary virtue today? Is to be happy. You know, parents tell their kids all the time, do what makes you happy. Personally, I think it's perverse, and here's why. Because the Bible teaches us that if we seek virtue, that is, love, forgiveness, charity, righteousness, that we will ultimately find happiness. If you tell your child, go and pursue a life of happiness, what's going to happen to them? They're going to turn into a selfish, self-centered, egotistic maniac, and they'll find neither virtue nor happiness. Jesus told us, put first the kingdom of God and all his righteousness, and all these things will be added onto you. If you seek virtue, you will find happiness and a fulfilled life.
1: Seek happiness, we find ourselves. But it's all about us. Everything, we become the center of our world.
0: That's right.
1: Seek God, and he brings us happiness and peace.
0: That's exactly right.

0: heard this funny joke. It's a great joke.
1: Are you living your life to please God?
2: You won't believe how funny this is. 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But it's so funny. No. I can't tell you.
1: Or are you living to please others?
2: Okay. Pretend it's not me telling the joke, okay? You're going to love this.
1: Is your love for God only worth a joke? A message from Lifeline Productions. 1-800-52-FUNNY at lifelinepro.com.
3: Some argue that belief in Christ is simply not enough to deliver us from our sins. 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Don't we need a salvation that's equally so? Isn't there a cure, an injection, a therapy, or some grandiose treatment? People in other religions pummel their bodies, hoping to gain approval from the gods. In America, of course, we're more civilized. We just say God helps those who help themselves. You'll find that verse in Popular Opinion, chapter 1, verse 1. The next verse reads, "We'll make up for our own mistakes with penance or guilt, or we'll overcome our own failures with hard work. We'll earn our salvation." 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
5: 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"Teacher," said John, "we saw a man driving out demons in your name, and we

0: told him to stop because he was not one of us. Do not stop him, Jesus said. No one who does a miracle in my name can in the next moment say anything bad about me, for whoever is not against us is for us. I tell you the truth, anyone who gives you a cup of water in my name, because you belong to Christ, will certainly not lose his reward. 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It's great for the soul.
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5: Oh, I go to church, but to say I've accepted Jesus Christ as my Savior, that would be a no.
6: 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Are you a child of God? This is Elizabeth George. 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
8: Matthew.
9: Oh, sorry.
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0: Hello, friends, and welcome. My name is Henry Schaefer, and I pastor the University Parkway Church here in Aiken, South Carolina. Now let's move right on into today's message and hear what God will speak into your life concerning Jesus is the answer.
1: All my job is today's test. Whatever problem you're going through today,
2: I know that your skies
1: whatever
2: are
1: you
2: dark.
1: Whatever you're dealing with
2: you
1: in life, come on. Jesus is the answer.
2: In case you don't know.
0: He put it upon a pole, and it came to pass that if the serpent had bitten any man, when he beheld the serpent of brass, what did he do? He lived. Father, we love you. Thank you for today. Thank you for your blessings. And as we minister this word today, Father, I pray, Lord, that you would help me be faithful in declaring, be careful of using the Bible. And Lord, that you would help me to declare this word effectively to these, your people today. Now, I bind the spirit of Jezebel that would try to come against us. I bind the strong men that would be in people as well, and that would keep them from receiving the word. And any spirit that came in this place that is not of God, we command you to leave. We bind you, and we command you to go to the four corners of this property. You're not welcome in this place no more. We take our spiritual authority over you in Jesus' name. Now, Father, let your anointing rest upon this place in your presence. In Jesus' name we pray. Everybody says, you may be seated in the presence of the Lord. So that red light on the back means that we're live and on the radio and they're listening audience. So let's welcome in our listening audience this morning. Make some noise for them. So here we have a story in the Bible where God had given the people victory, the Canaanites. Then all of a sudden you see in the story that the people start to murmur against God. And when they murmur against God, then all of a sudden he sends fiery serpents among them. And the fiery serpents bit and killed thousands of them. There were, I mean, we're talking about 1 million+, 2 million, 3 million people. A lot of people died in this incident that took place. Now, what happens is that the people repent. They go to Moses and say, Moses, what do we need to do? Many of our people are dying. So what Moses is instructed by God to do is make a serpent and put it up on a pole, raise this pole up, just like we would have here, like this bird, this eagle that's on the American flag, and he would raise up that serpent on a pole, and everybody who would look upon it could live. Somebody shout amen. Now, the thing is, on this fiery serpent that's made, is that they would lift it up because there would be how many people away from there? I mean, there's a lot of people. So the higher you lifted it, what? The more people could see it. So you'd lift that pole up, right? And all who looked upon that fiery serpent, what happened to them? They lived. Now, Jesus tells us in John chapter 3 in the New Testament, I'm not preaching this part of it, I'm just trying to tell you what Jesus uses that incident with Moses in the New Testament, and he says this in John chapter 3. He says, just as Moses lifted up the serpent in the wilderness, so must the Son of Man be lifted up. And he says that he goes on to tell us in John 3:16, for God so loved the world that he gave his, and that's the story that's used to tie Christ looking back towards that serpent, and the serpent that was lifted in the wilderness was who? Was a type of Jesus, lifting him up. That makes sense? So when we lift that object up, that was used at that time to make that happen, you know, and many people were healed. Well, then there's a story in the Bible that I'm going to just let you know that as we preach this here, is that how important it is to fully understand the Bible. And what does the Bible have to say about different things? Because now we're going to fast forward in time. From the time of Moses, we're going to go to the time of King Hezekiah. We're moving forward some 770 years past the time of Moses. And when we look at that time in Moses, I want you to go to 2 Kings chapter 18. I'm going to pull this up in my Bible. Who has a Bible with them? You got a Bible, somebody shout, I got a Bible. I didn't say electronic Bible, I said a Bible. Say, I got a Bible. I got two of them up here. I got a Bible and an electronic Bible. 2 Kings chapter 18. 2 Kings 18 and verse 4, 1 to 4. Here's what we're going to say. This is 770, 780. You can write it in your Bible. Past the time Moses in the wilderness. And they have lifted up this serpent. Watch this here. Now it came to pass in the third year of Hoshea, the son of Elah, king of Israel, that Hezekiah, the son of Ahaz, king of Judah, began to reign. Now what did he? 25 years old was he when he began to reign, and reigned 29 years in Jerusalem. His mother's name was Abi, and the daughter of Zechariah. And he did that which was right in the sight of the Lord according to all that David his father did. Now look what he did here. This is the key part here. He removed the high places. He broke down images. He cut down the groves. He broke the image. He broke in pieces the brazen serpent that Moses had made. For unto those days the children of Israel did burn incense to it. Now, here's the story of a good king, and he comes on the throne. He's one of the very wise and very prosperous king, King Hezekiah. 770 years after Moses lifted the serpent up in the wilderness, then you see all of a sudden that the children of Israel has done something to that object. They have taken that object, and they have made an object of worship. And that they have burned incense unto that object. Though at one time it was used for what God had wanted it to be used for, but over time and over some things that the enemy gets involved in certain things and he misconstrues the use of what God has it for. Does that make sense? Now, as I seem to try to, this might be a lesson that I'm going to put together for the next 2 or 3 days, next 2 or 3 Sundays if the Lord doesn't come back. But I want to talk to you about being careful about using the Bible. Because there's a lot of people who takes the Bible and that they will misconstrue, or they don't have a really good understanding of what the Bible is all about, especially in the end time. What I want to talk to you about is end time deception. End time deception that is going to come into the church, and it is going to show itself up here. And it's going to show itself up in a lot of other places, and it has shown itself up in many other places. Now, the things that we're going to talk about, I want to let you know and put together some things for you so that you can see right off the bat how some things happen. So I had an article that was sent to me this week, and it was by the United Methodist Church, the news. Someone says, well, you shouldn't tell us that. I'm going, when you get the microphone, you can do it. Somebody shout amen. But here's the thing. I'm letting you know the source of where I'm getting the material at. You can go on the website, and you can right now on your smartphone read it. Because this is a 2019 article. This is just released. And it is the news, fair, faithful, trusted. And it's the commentary. Be careful using the Bible. So let's just look at this for a moment. Can we look at what are they speaking about being careful using the Bible in things? One must be careful in using the Bible as a source of moral standards. Now, that right there should be enough just to take a red flag and you need to throw this thing away. Somebody shout amen. But that's not how the enemy works. The enemy works through deception. And the very key thing, the thing is that here's the sad part about it, is that when you're deceived, you don't know you're deceived. That's the sad part about deception. When you're deceived, you don't know you're deceived. When you're being used by Jezebel, you don't know you're being used by Jezebel. That makes sense. When you're being used by a false spirit of prophecy, you don't know it, or you wouldn't be yielding to it. See, that's the key part about deception. Now, as much as free as we are here at University Parkway, and all I can tell you, y'all should have been with us yesterday. Somebody shout amen. Yeah, and when I die, and if the Lord doesn't come back and I die, don't you bury me in a white church. Somebody shout amen. Don't put me away that way. Amen. I want Zach singing. I want Zach playing. And I want somebody worshiping the Lord. And somebody, you know, somebody's probably going to be saying, praise God, he's gone. Praise God, he's gone. That might be some of the way that they're going to be doing it. But that's not the way that I think that we should send people out of this place. Amen. I'm talking about worship the Lord, speak a word to the people, comfort the people, and celebrate a home going. And just not let it be in word only, but let it be in worship. Amen. And I've been to several funerals here recently, and I'm going, this is amazing how they send people home. Amen. So I always said it like this here before, is that I wanted 30 days of mourning. But no, don't do me that way. Just have one day of worship and send us on out of the place. Amen. It'll be all right. So I don't know how I got into that. But, oh, free, being free. Because, you know, being free means that you are free. You're free to worship here. You're free to worship. I mean, there's people who dance across the front. We use flags here. There's things that happens in here that doesn't happen in other churches because of what? One thing, what? Free. So here's the thing, is that how do we draw and make sure that deception does not enter in to anything? That makes sense. Because I'll never forget Derek Prince talking about the Wizard of Oz. And if you've ever listened to anything of Derek Prince, if you haven't listened to him more than one, just one, you need to listen to everything that man has ever said. You need to listen to everything that that man has ever said that's recorded. And if you haven't, then shame, shame, shame on you. I'm just letting you know. He said he was sitting in a service one year in 1977. And in 1977, that the anointing of deliverance came upon him. And he said, from this moment on, he says, I have declared war on witchcraft in America since 1977. And he used Derek Prince to really start some things about deliverance. Does that make sense? And well, I just don't believe that kind of stuff. That's all right. We can get that out of you, too. Somebody shout amen. Yeah, we know how to get that out. Doubt and unbelief. So look at here. So being careful is what this minister here says is about being careful about using the Bible. One must be careful in using the Bible as a source of moral standards. Throughout history, the Bible has too often been used to justify one's own moral preferences rather than to seek God's will about a human behavior. The Bible has been quoted to support slavery, to support segregation. The Bible continues to be used to oppose women's work outside the home and female ordination. Others quote the Bible to oppose slavery and segregation and to affirm women's rights to equals to a man's. So it goes both ways, they say. In studying the Bible, it's necessary to realize that often God is cited as supporting whatever values are normative at the time in history. Those timely standards is what this gentleman who's writing this says. So let's go ahead and dig a little deeper. Can I dig a little deeper? Remember, the Bible talks about Abraham having sexual relations with Hagar. Remember, Sarah was made in order to produce her first son, Ishmael. Only later did Sarah produce Isaac, through whom Jews traced their ancestry. See, now all this is sounding really good, but a big lie you get ready to get told. Somebody shout amen. Remember King Solomon, legendary 1,000 wives and concubines. Today we would call Abraham and Solomon's sexual actions adultery and not condone such actions for the behavior of others. Remember that in ancient Israel, eating shellfish and wearing clothes of two different fabrics, oh man, they were sad, wasn't it? At the same time was called an abomination. Walking too many places on the Sabbath was considered sinful. I'm just trying to let you know, don't use the Bible. Let's listen to it. So much of us, of what was considered sinful or acceptable, was simply the norms or standards that were practiced by the majority of the people at that time, but they are condemned today. He's setting up a question for you. Sadly, that practice hasn't changed. As a child, we couldn't have playing cards in our house. Who remembers those days? Some of you ain't going to tell it. Dancing and even going to the movies were frowned upon. Drinking alcoholic beverages were not allowed. I was told that Jesus and his disciples drank grape juice. Now, if you believe that, come on, everybody. Get real. They saved the best wine to last. Don't you remember that in his first miracle he did in Cana? He saved the best wine for last. The Bible even tells us, I'm not condoning drinking, but I'm just letting you be aware. Watch this here, is that the Bible tells us that when a person is dying, to do what to them? Give them strong drink when they're dying. We give them what? Opioids. We give them what? We give something to put them out. You know what the Bible, you know what they did? I'm just letting you know what the Bible says. Don't, you know, hear what's this part about? Be careful using the Bible. It'll mess you up. Be careful using the Bible because you can make it pretty much say anything you want it to say at any time you want it to say. So you have to say, how do we do this? Look at this one here. That brings us to the question sharply dividing the Christian community in our time. You ought to be able to already know this. How are we to think about and act towards the LGBTQ community? We know that the majority of Americans do not oppose homosexual relations. Really? You know the majority does not? Really? I think it's probably overwhelming the majority opposes homosexual relations. Would you not say so? So you see, he's setting this up here. This is a minister that is setting this up. Am I doing all right today? But you see, here's the thing, is that a lot of people don't want to hear this. They want to hear how good, I'm just letting you know that that thing is, well, I don't like going to University Parkway, and that's okay. I'll go find me a church where they're going to love me, they're going to take care of me, and then you need to know what they're going to teach, because they sure not going to teach this from no pulpit. It won't be said. Next thing you know, you're going to find yourself right in the middle of it, and you won't know it. Deceived like the rest of them. So, Americans do not oppose homosexual relations, he says, yet others believe that while every person is a child of God, homosexual behavior is a choice and is sinful. And marriage is only to be affirmed by between a man and a woman. The key question is for me. See, they always raise this question. Then you have to answer it. That's the same way that the devil did it in the garden. Has God said that if you eat of this, you'll die? You'll not die. Had God said? Well, see, that's how the devil always brings that little caveat to you in a question. Is this right? Is this wrong? Look at this one here. A key question for me is that position simply an expression of ancient and cultural norms? Or is that the timeless moral position sanctioned by God? Think about it. The writers of the Bible did not know about germs. Now he's going to just tell you how ignorant they were in the Bible. They did not know about germs. Boy, I tell you what, when I read stuff like this here, I just want to know how ignorant people are who write stuff like this. Because those people did understand what germs were. And they did understand that even if their house had mold in it, God had made declarations of how they were to take care of the mold in their own houses when they found it. That God taught them and showed them exactly what was going on. You understand what I just said? Don't think that these people were dummies. That these people were smart and they understood things. So when I read someone writes that about God's word, about God's people, that they didn't understand germs. And they did not know what it was. They understood more about washing hands than what people do today. Somebody shout amen. My God. That's why they thought that some of the persons became sick. They thought they were possessed by devils. That's what he's writing. You see, the Bible is very clear that sickness was brought by demons and devils. And that's what Jesus did. He went about casting out demons and healing the sick. You see, he's bringing in the question the things and the deception bringing in of what we even believe to this day. You see what I mean? So today, almost all people of faith understand germs and infections, and they treat such conditions with antibiotics such as penicillin. And that may or may not work. Doctors know this here. Doctors will tell you this here. We know that we give this to some people. We know it cures them. We know we give it to other people with the same parameters, and it doesn't cure them. What's the rub, bub? My rub is this here. Get the demons out, and you'll see it'll work just like the other ones, too. You get the demon out, it'll heal them, too. Some people don't see it. They don't understand that. That makes sense, but a lot of them do. They just are not going to tell you that. There's a lot of people who know that they see something demonic. But in this article here, he's making us out like that those who believe in that was a time of time past. I'm telling you, be careful at what the Bible says. Be careful using the Bible. It'll mess you up. Somebody shout amen. Today, almost all people of faith understand germs and infections, and they treat such conditions with antibiotics such as penicillin. The writers of the Bible also did not know about genetics, but we do. Okay, we understand that when we do not choose the color of our eyes, the texture of our hair, or the pigment of our skin, likewise, most scientists and psychologists today believe that same gender orientation is not a matter of choice. Let's go a little bit deeper, he says, into the issue of morality. How do we distinguish between values that are timely and those that are affirmed by norms of the majority of the people in history, but are changed or updated in another generation because of new understandings, and the values are timeless? See, what is an eternal value, he asked. What's an eternal value? Here it is in the Bible. You ready for this? Creation. God created the earth, heaven and the earth. That's timeless. That's eternity. That God has given up. He has breathed into every man the breath of life. He's going right back to the Bible to prove that there are certain things in the Bible that you can hold to, then there are certain things that are not timeless and that you can't, because we are smarter than that now than those things. Secondly, only to God, humans as the most important entities exist. Therefore, what is moral in a timeless sense is whatever is helpful to human beings at that time. Why should we oppose slavery and segregation? Well, first of all, let me tell you this here. When I talk about slavery in the Bible, I'm going to tell you this here. It's wrong. We know it's wrong. I mean, we've come way past that, but I'm going to tell you this here. There's a book in the Bible called Philemon. It's a little tiny one-page book. And there is a man by the name of Philemon who was a runaway slave. And this man, this Onesimus, and them in that book right there, when Onesimus have run away, that these things are taking place, that Paul tells him to receive him just like he would be received. But Paul does not try to straighten out the issue of slavery at that time. If Paul was against it, he would have straightened it out, but he did not. He was only straightening out unforgiveness and forgiving people. So slavery has been something, I don't condone slavery, but I'm just letting you know that if you don't know these issues yourself, and you haven't been taught this yourself, then you can make the Bible say anything you want it to say. Does that make sense? And there was time when they had indentured servants. That was the time frame that they're in. Thank God that we don't live in that number. But all across the world today, there are people in slavery today. Somebody shout amen. You need to know it. And they're in slavery today just because you don't say it exists. It exists in the world. And that's what the enemy has done. He's brought slavery about. It's wrong. That makes sense. So here's the thing, is that there are timeless values that God puts in His Word. And this man is bringing all of these questions up to you who may not know anything, cannot rightly divide the Scriptures. You can't rightly divide it. So therefore, you get off and you break off into black Hebrewism. And you say that the Jews isn't real. And you say that they're not the chosen people. You get into all this mess. And the church gets deceived. Deception comes into the church and it pulls away people. And here you have a man right here who has a reverend on his name. And I've never got my articles published across the internet like this. Timeless values of segregation, or therefore what is moral in a timeless sense, is whatever is helpful to human beings. So why should we oppose slavery and segregation? Because it's hurtful. So why do the Ten Commandments forbid murder and stealing and lying and coveting? Because it's hurtful. Almost everyone affirms a close, caring relationship between man and woman. We become concerned only when the sexual component is added. What he's saying is that when a man and a man want to have a good relationship, why can't they? And a woman have a good relationship, why can't they? And the only time that when sex becomes involved, then we frown on it. That's what he's saying. So if you can just get past this part about a sexual encounter with her or him of the same gender, why not have the same moral standards for same gender relationships as for heterosexual relationships? You see what he's saying? Let's have the same, let's treat them the same. No promiscuity, no coercion, no insensitivity. Instead, let's seek commitment, faithfulness, mutual sensitivity, caring, and support. Who does that hurt? You see what I'm saying? But they forget, this man forgets Romans chapter 1 and Romans chapter 2 tells us, because they did not know God and did not want to know God in his fullness, that God gave them up to a reprobate mind. That in their lust they burned zeal one for another, man for a man and a woman for a woman, and God gave them up. He destroyed Sodom and Gomorrah because of homosexuality. That's put in the Bible for a reason. He tells us it's an abomination for a man to lie with a man and a woman to lie with a woman, or a woman with an animal. It's in the Bible. Remember what I said. Be careful. Boy, you know what? Everybody says, but Pastor, when you're not here, we don't have services like this. I mean, you know, it's a, woo! Listen, and that's fine. That's good. That's okay. That's not my mission, though. Somebody shout amen. My mission is to teach. My mission is to preach. My mission is to warn the body of Christ of what's coming in the last days. He said, for in the last days they would heap teachers to themselves who have itching ears, who would tell them what they wanted to hear, and the church would grow. Be careful. You ready for this here? My, this is some good preaching here. I know this is not exciting for all the people who came. This is not what you came here for. But here I can guarantee you, if you come back, you will not hear nothing but only the truth proclaimed from the pulpit at University Parkway Church of God. Somebody shout amen. And just like these people did with Moses, and just like they took this brazen serpent and they lifted up on a pole, and Jesus, they were used to look and many were healed. Over 770 or 780 years, they took that object and made it an object of worship, and they twisted what God had done and what God had said. They carried it on. They said, look at this here. If it was good then, and I'm going to tell you something else while I'm preaching too, while I'm going ahead and saying it. They say, go ahead and say it. I'm going to tell you something else. And this is something that I have never, ever thought about. I believe I understand why the Ark of the Covenant is hidden today. And the pot of manna and Aaron's rod, that butter, it's hidden. If it was known where it was at, you would spend your money to encompass land and sea to go watch it and do it and be able to look at it and say, ooh, oh, isn't this the Ark of God? So I honestly believe God has hidden certain things from the church to help the church. Now, I know I've never heard nobody say that, so go ahead and put that in your pipe and smoke it. Somebody shout amen. He said God hid this stuff, yeah, to keep you from messing up. My God, help me today. Somebody help me. So, while I'm going ahead, I'm going to go ahead and tell it all. Somebody say he's going to tell it all today. If I can get this thing to turn on. I have 14 computers. I have 3 tablets. A phone. And I'm trying to remember all the passwords on everything, especially when I get up here like this. You know what I mean? How can I get this thing on quick enough? So first of all, let's do this here. I'm going to tell you 7 reasons why pastors are not going to tell you the truth and tell you some things. Now, this was something that, and I'm just going to hit the bullet items. I'm not going to, it's only 10 after 11 anyway. Everybody laughs. And somebody go over there and warn him. I appreciate you, brother, coming over today to get my coat and my shirt all looking pretty good. You know, Donald Trump was on TV with his tie pulled like that. Y'all remember that? He was on there at the State of the Union address. If you didn't watch it, you wouldn't know what I'm talking about. He had his tie pulled over here on the side. I'm thinking the whole time, Melania, get up and go straighten his tie out. Get up. Somebody go straighten that man's tie out. Thank you, brother, for coming straightening my collar and all out today. So I wouldn't be up here all messed up. That's why we set him forth. Amen. Let me give you 7 reasons why people aren't going to preach, tell you the truth. First of all, the fear of man. That's number one. Casting down imaginations and every high thing that exalts itself against the knowledge of God, bringing every thought into the captivity of man. Fear of man is possibly the most obvious reason why people will not preach the truth. That makes sense. And I'll tell you this here. I fear God more than I fear any of you. I fear God more than I fear anybody. And someone said, well, you mean he's a loving God? Yeah, he's got a big old whooping stick too. Somebody shout amen. He know how to put a whooping on you if you don't do what he tells you to do. That's the other side that you don't want to hear. So fearing God is a good thing. It's the beginning of wisdom. Fearing God. That makes sense? So it's like this here. If I don't speak the truth and minister the truth, God will get someone else to do it. That's one of the fearful things. People just don't believe that. The second thing, fear of loss. They don't preach the truth because of fear of loss. And I'm talking about that they believe that this is a great motivator, keeping ministers from sharing the truth because they are afraid that they are going to lose people if they share with you the truth of the Word of God. They become great wordsmiths. I mean, they can put together some sermons. Great words. I'm not a wordsmith. I can't sit down and just write the document and it all just flow and everything. I'm not a wordsmith. I'm just a preacher. Somebody shout amen. So here's the thing. And when we start looking at all of these different things that they have, that the number three, the reason why pastors are afraid to preach the truth is that they don't have a prayer life. They cannot have a prophetic unction because they don't pray. I mean, they don't have a prayer life. Maybe a lot of you don't have a prayer life. But you can't have a prophetic unction unless you pray and seek God about this here. Number four, they misunderstand the governmental purpose of the church. The church is an ecclesia. It's the governmental gathering under apostolic leadership. Some people call me an apostle. I don't call myself an apostle. Jesus called me to be his pastor. That is a fivefold office, by the way. See what I'm talking about? And my job as a pastor, he said, would be to warn people not to fall into certain things. That's what a pastor does. He gets you through. Somebody shout amen. Number five, the reason why they don't want to tell you the truth and share things with you, they don't want to get political. They don't want to get into politics. You come here long enough, I'm going to preach politics to you. I'm going to preach to you and tell you this here. If you're supporting a party that causes and allows birth of a baby to be born, and they're going to promote that on their platform, and you're going to vote that person in, and that violates God's word about the sanctity of life, then I'm going to instruct you that you're voting towards the devil, and you need to get your head screwed on straight. And I'm going to tell you this here. I'll tell you this here. And if you don't want to support Israel, because my Bible tells us that whoever supports Israel shall be blessed. You know what I mean? It's just not us saying, I'm going to support Israel. I'm not going to put Israel down. See, people don't want that. They don't want to get political. You understand what I mean? I'm going to get political with you. Because you know what? Your politics will send you to hell. You don't think so? Just so as the government does, so as the people do. You see what I'm getting at? And if we don't stand up and say some things about LGBTQ communities, then we're going to go the way of what God would judge America. Or next thing you know, you're going to have homosexual people ministering the word of God from here. In the church of God. I'm not saying they're going that route. I'm just saying it is inevitable that it overtakes and creeps in, because you got to realize that when this generation leaves and everybody's been brought up in what they've been brought up in, then it slips in. And guess how it slips in? It slips in church politics. You see, this man that we're reading about, he's writing towards the conference that they just had with the United Methodist Church. And it was a big thing about what? Homosexuality. It's already in there. So the reason they are afraid, they want to stay out of politics. I know there's some people who don't come here because I get into politics. That's okay. God always had people in the Bible where the prophets addressed the king. And the king was what? The political leaders. The religious people call the kings into alignment. And that's what the church is supposed to do. Where's the church at? Do you know that your kids getting out of school right now? Boy, you say that they're the smartest things that they can have, and they got all these computers and they got all this stuff. Do you know, getting out of school right now, going into college, that they cannot even tell clock time on a clock? Did you know that? They could not take that, an analog clock, and turn the hands back and know when they turned it back an hour. They wouldn't know. They don't know when it's quarter after, 12:30, 1:30. They don't know. It's digital. And you think I'm kidding you on this. And another thing they do, they don't even teach them how to write cursive anymore. They don't even teach them how to sign their name. And you know what's the saddest part about all of that is? That they cannot even read the Declaration of Independence as it was written, because it's written in cursive writing. They have dumbed down our generations. Somebody shout amen. And if we don't stand up and say something about it, it will get worse and worse and worse. Well, that's the reason why some people come. Some people leave. Some people come. The reason why some don't want to tell you the truth is they'd say this here: I only want to preach the Bible. Well, preach the Bible then. But you got to preach it relative to where we're living at and the time that we're in. Somebody shout amen. And they say this here, number 7, wrong theologies and culture of positivity. All they want to do is preach positive things from the pulpit. There are positive preaching. The Bible is positive. The Bible's got a whole lot of things about saying about positive things God has for you on this hand, and the other hand is woe unto you if you don't do. You need to look up how many times woe's in the Bible. Woe. Wow. Woe. Or the judgment of God. So there are false grace tainted doctrines that people can live their life the way they want to live their lives and say what they want to say, and that God has already forgiven them of their future sins, so why even ask for forgiveness now, going on in churches? And do you know, Jason told me that when he was going through some of his studies and everything, that they were shocked to find out that we give altar calls every Sunday. And we didn't want to embarrass anybody about getting saved or having to need something. I'm saying this here. It's not a matter. You're not going to hear me say this here. If you want to get saved, nobody looking around and bow your head. No, if you want to get saved, stand up. Get up to the front and come on up here. Let everybody know there's going to be a life change getting ready to take place. Come on, I'm not here to embarrass anybody, but I'm telling you what, you got to stand up and make a step out for Jesus. Well, you know, I made me a little commitment to Jesus back there in the back, but I didn't know it. No, come on up here and let's do some repenting. What you want to be saved? Come on up here. I'll show you how to get saved. Come on, ask Jesus to forgive you of your sin. Hey, repent. You living a homosexual life, or you living with your girlfriend or your boyfriend, and you think leaving from here getting saved, you can go back home and fornicate with them and still get saved? Somebody shout amen. Somebody's got to tell you the truth. And I got to tell you the truth. Amen. My Jesus. So when we look at the last days. So I had another article sent to me. Can I go ahead and pump these articles out at you? Because here's what I'm going to tell you. All the stuff that's being written, 99% of it is okay. It's that 1% that people don't even look at. Or they just read right past it. So this article, this is a good one here. And it talks about the ancient and the emerging church. And this is out of Charisma magazine. So you can get it. Say, Pastor, I just don't believe. I said, well, I'll send you the link. I'll put it on the website. I'll put it on my Facebook so that you can read it yourself. And it says the ancient and the emerging, five major changes coming to the church. So let me tell you what the five major changes coming to the church is going to be. You want to know what they are? Number one, services will become more like prayer meetings. One of the greatest indictments in the church today is that prayer is not the driving force. I agree with that. Today, people tend to choose churches based on the appeal of the teaching and the worship. If church was a house of teaching or a house of worship, that would make sense. But it's not. The church is a house of prayer for all nations. Every person in the church will function as a burning intercession. This is what they're telling you, is this here. So what he's telling us is service will become more like prayer meetings. And then what's going to happen? There's going to be no teaching. See what I'm talking about? So that means the apostle, the prophet, evangelist, the pastor, the teacher, you're not going to need him. Because all we're going to do is get together and we're just going to have a prayer meeting when we come together. There is time for prayer. There is time for prayer meetings. But there is time for public reading of the word, so says the scriptures. And there are times to preach the word, be instant, in season, out of season, reprove, rebuke, and exhort with all long suffering. You see, when comes a time that when you should be teachers yourselves, you have to be taught. You see, what they're going to do is we're going to go to a church where we have nothing but praise and worship, and we're just going to have prayer, and there's going to be no teaching of the word. And there's going to be no teaching of what I'm telling you. And that's the emerging church. That's coming. They don't want to hear this kind of teaching. They don't want to hear this. They don't want to hear nothing that's going to shock them into the reality of the deception that's coming in the last days. You see, I don't really think you understand. It's that when I try to tell you that other forces are trying to come into America to take over America, and we allow other religions to come into America, and that your babies, your girls, your sons and your daughters, they go out and they get married in Islam. They meet somebody. You know, don't you know people want to come to America and they're wanting to hook up through marriage? Don't y'all know that? And they want to hook up through marriage. And once they come in and they've got your sons and they've got your daughters, and they're hooked up under the banner of Islam, you do know Islam's a false religion. And if you follow false religion, that your children and your grandchildren and your great-grandchildren will die and go to hell because of a false religion. Now, you know, I'll probably get this pulled off of Facebook because I said that. But you know what? Me being able to preach and share the truth to you is more important for you to understand. When the man's trying to close the borders or the man is trying to stop us from coming from other countries in with sinister ideas, you better believe they're coming in. The devil's coming in with a purpose. And he's not going to get me. He's not going to get my wife. He's not going to get the old people. He's going to get the children. He's coming for our young sons and daughters who are in college and they're wanting to get married and they can't find nobody. That's what he's doing. My God, he's preaching today, ain't he? Thank you, Jesus. He said, man, he said all that. You know why they're afraid to preach like this? It's because they haven't been called to warn God's people. Amen. The second thing, personal needs will give away to personal mission is what they say. Today, churches are more like organic, socially driven hospitals. Not this one. You can go find you a church that's going to bring you right on in and they'll, and you know, and for the next 3 or 4 months, you're just going to be a weight on them. You know, my divorce, my wife, and you can go on for 3 and 4, 5, 6 months. You know what we call that? We call that a distraction. You come on in here, you can get delivered, you can get healed, and you can turn around and be a fighting force on the front line. Somebody shout amen. The church is not a hospital where people come into it. The church is a place where you're on the battlefield and you take them for triage. And you get them strong again, you turn them around and get them straightened out and put them right back on the battlefield. You know, they call the hospital where people live all the time a convalescent home. And that's what a lot of churches have become, is convalescent homes. You're up here at the same time every day. I know. The third thing, teaching will be minimized while instruction will be emphasized. Teaching is mainly for personal edification while instruction is corporate. No, I'm instructing you. I'm teaching you. They'll say you don't need to be taught. They will gather together like most days of the week, 24/7. And we can't get you here for two. And they're going to work. They're going to come together for 7 days a week like they did at the beginning. That's the emerging church. You know why we meet on Sunday? Anybody know why we meet on Sunday? It was a thing from back in the day when the farmers, that they would get, they worked all week long and they were off on Sundays. So everybody come together and work on Sundays. Now watch this here. If everybody was off on Tuesday in America, guess what day we'd probably meet? We'd probably meet Tuesday. Worship has nothing to do with the day. And just as soon as most of the Christian churches understand that the Bible tells us to esteem every day the same, not to esteem one.

because it can bring deception. Worship will be supernaturally driven. Now watch this here. There's a new sound coming in worship. I believe that. And it's not just a simply a new style. Now, when we have worship here at our church, and we deal with things, I'm going to just briefly mention it right now. When we have our flags going here, I wholly, totally, 100% support our flags and what we're doing. 100%. I've had people leave our church because they said flag worship is wrong. And they walked out the door. And they left and never come back. Flag worship is scriptural. I believe that. You're going to be sorry when you go to heaven and you're going to see a bunch of flags. Say, I told you. He said they were going to be there. Because, you know, the Bible even talks about his banner over us is what? So if I just get me a banner and I just wave it around and I put what on it? I'm just doing what the Bible says. But now watch this here. Here's what I'm going to tell you. It's just like they were using in the Bible, they used the brazen serpent and lifted it up. And they took it and made it an object of worship and burnt incense to it. When we use flags or use things like that, keep the biblical perspective. There's nothing supernatural in the brazen serpent. Was it? Why would he destroy it then? There's nothing supernatural in the brazen serpent. There's nothing supernatural in this Bible. There's nothing. It's just black ink on white paper. It's the word behind it. It's the spirit. You see, it's what's going on with it. So when we worship with flags or things, do not draw your attention to that this is the supernatural element. It's not. It's just like the brazen serpent. You see what I mean? And the thing is, but it does usher in an atmosphere of worship. Keep it like that. Amen. And when you start doing things with flags or you start doing things with other things like, I mean, you can lay hands on people and get out of mode with it. When we're talking about deception in the last days, it's going to run rampant in the church. And I'm going to speak to the issues. Did that make sense? So if I teach on flags my way, don't listen to everybody else, what they got to say about it. Pastor, what do you think about it? Do you understand what I mean? What do you think about the brazen serpent? What do you think about laying on of hands? What do you think about it? Because if they're not over this body here, don't let that false influence get in this body. Do you understand what I just said? And you want to leave and go and get with other people and get their instructions? I done been through this once already. That makes sense. Be careful. Be careful. Somebody said, what did he say? Be careful at what you read. Be careful at what you listen to. Oh, what was the name of the sermon today? Be careful about using the Bible. Because you can take the same word to deliver and the same word to destroy. You can take the same word to heal or destroy. Somebody shout amen. Wow. Come on, give the Lord a hand clap of praise in the house. I'm going to tell you this here. The things that I have seen since I've been ministering. Who's ever heard of Joe Snead? Anybody know Joe Snead? Ever heard of him? Know Joe Snead? Joe Snead is a man that is gifted in the word. It's a minister that came through this area back in the 90s. He was really, really powerful through this area. Well, he would go around and lay hands on people. I mean, people would fall out. And when I first started, got into Pentecost, I said, oh, that stuff's fake. That stuff's not real. It's not real. Now, I'm going to tell you this here. I am more cautious about being deceived than probably you are. I am more cautious about being deceived probably than you are. Because I have a greater responsibility. If you're deceived, it's just you and your little four more and no more, and you don't go to church anyway, you don't worry about it. But I've got a whole group of people following me. I mean, I've got a group of people, I'm ministering
to over that line. I'm ministering to thousands right now to where

0: Nobody around this area is doing that. So I have a great responsibility not to be deceived. Did that make sense? So with Joe Sneed, the Lord spoke to me about him and his ministry. I was at home on a Sunday night, Sunday evening at 4 o'clock praying. And God spoke to me and he told me, you know, I don't know how God speaks to you. He just talks to me. I hear a voice. I hear his voice. Someone says, I don't hear the voice of God. I said, well, I'm sorry. That's just the way he does me. And he said, here's what I want you to do. I want you to attend church there tonight where he's at. And he says, I'm going to show you things you've never seen before. And he says, and this is the title of the man's message. Now, why would God give me the title of his message? Because, first of all, just me seeing it and knowing that someone's getting slain in the spirit, I question this. I don't know if that's of God. See what I'm getting at? But God took me and showed me this is his ministry. And when the man stood up and he gave the title of his message, it was exactly what God had given me. And then I went into a different mode. Watch what God tell me. He said, I'm going to show you things that you've never seen before. Now, y'all listen to what I'm going to tell you this here. I'm telling this to every one of you. You ready for it? I'm looking at every one of you as I say this. There are things that's going to happen in the last days that you've never seen before. You've not seen it. You see what I'm getting at? That wasn't just for me to go in there and sit down and God just do some things. And he says, I'm drawing back on a message that God showed me. Where I was at that time, he says, I'm going to show you some things you have never seen before. And this is the title of the man's message. And sure enough, man, when there was 500 people there, when he was laying hands on people, he would lay hands on people from behind. They didn't even know he was there. He touched them from behind. He just walked from just walking, touched me, and they just fall out. I said, I ain't never seen anything like this here. But from that moment in time when I saw it, I knew it was who doing it. He got it already. I mean, how much more is God going to show me? So here's the thing. When we as a church start moving in this supernatural things that's going to be coming here, don't get frightened. Don't get afraid. Be discerning. But I guarantee you again, I am more cautious than you are. Somebody shout amen. And when you start hearing me raise the flag up, I know, let me say it right. When you start hearing me questioning things or saying something or saying, man, I don't know about this here. We need to pray about this here. Guess who's going to do it first of all? I'm going to do it with the Lord. Do you see what I mean? I'm going to get the mind of God. That makes sense? And then we're going to move forward. Amen. So do I think that everything that has happened in all of our services over the last years have been all of God? No. Come on. Give me a break. Do you think you're talking to a dummy? No. When you hear A.A. Allen or you hear about all the things that he did. But let's talk about Derek Prince. Derek Prince was taking a person through deliverance and the demons was talking to him. He says, we go to the demon says, we go to all the big meetings. We go to all of them. We go to A.A. Allen's meeting. He thinks we're religious. We go to this meeting. Man, we have a good time in the meetings. You see what I'm getting at? Why do we take the time when we start off of here to bind any spirit and bind the strong man? Because this stuff's real. That makes sense? And we're not going to, someone say, we are not going to be deceived. Somebody shout amen. So what you need to do is be careful using the Bible. Be careful using the Bible because that's what this man said. I'm telling you, use it. But this is the way you use it. Rightly divide the word of truth. You see, some are unskillful and they wrest the scriptures to their own destruction. Somebody shout amen. And we're not going to do that. Come on, give the Lord a hand clap of praise in the house. Stand with me in the house. Caleb, I don't know if y'all have anything in the back to play or anything like that. But if you're here today and you're here for deliverance today.
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Hey, this is Rachel Glanton, and I am Battle Ready. I'm here to invite you to ride along as we seek the face of God. We want to apply to our lives what His Word says about our posture before Him, the King of Kings. Whether you realize it or not, we are standing before an audience of one. You see, if we get our relationship right with Him, He makes other things right. He will fight for us and speak on our behalf. He is our only battle plan. So come along with us as we decide how to properly man our battle stations. Only His answers will do. Stay tuned as we begin this edition of I Stand Before an Audience of One. Well, hello, Radio Land. This is Rachel Glanton. I'm coming to you live from WUCC 99.9 FM, Williston, South Carolina. Again, my name is Rachel Glanton, and I am Battle Ready. I want to invite each of you now to take a moment and share. Phone a neighbor, tell a friend, let them know that there might be something in this broadcast they would like to hear. Starting a little bit after 12 today, but worked out some difficulties, technical things here in the studio, and I very much am excited to be with you today. So I'm asking you to ride along with me. If you have a concern, you have a complaint, something that you would like to address about anything that I say, I want to encourage you to email me at makemeavesselforyou@gmail.com. There are multiple ways to contact me. Will eventually live air on Facebook at an audience of one. I will repost it there today. If I have a chance while I'm talking to you to do it, I will do that as well. The other thing to mention is the disclaimer. Any thoughts, views, and opinions issued by myself while I'm in this studio may or may not be the views and opinions of the owners, the staff, the sponsors of this radio station. And like I said, if you have a complaint, I would very much like to hear it. I'd like to hear about it, or a suggestion, or a question, or a prayer request. So the point of this show is to recognize that we stand before an audience of one. There are so many different kinds of teachings or accountability partners. The Bible calls it iron sharpening iron. There is a group of people called My Brother's Keeper. There's lots of different ways to look at how do you discipline your flesh. But I served under a youth pastor, and one day, He was just telling this whole group of teenagers, probably 50 or 60 of them, it was quite a few. And he said, you know, you got your peers, you got their opinions. There's things that you want, but, you know, you need to never forget that you stand before an audience of one. And the impact of his statement that day changed me forever. Every day, whenever I am just saying prayers before I could ever get out of bed, before my feet hit the floor, one of the things that I say is, you know, Father, I submit and I surrender to you. That's kind of how I start my day. Father, I submit and I surrender to you all that I am. I submit and I surrender to you, Lord Jesus. I submit and I surrender to you, Holy Ghost. My mind, my heart, my soul, my spirit, my strength, Lord God, everything that I am. Now, I've had people tell me in the past that all that was unnecessary. But as I continue to pray, Father, everything I've ever been, everything I'll ever be, everything I am right now in the present, help me with my now. God, I just bring before you the day, my emotions, my health, my body. Help me to be all that you have purposed for me to be. I love you, Lord. I thank you for this day and the opportunity to serve you once more. In Jesus' name. So as I pray those things in the morning, I just want to say, as I open this broadcast, Father, I thank you for the opportunity to be here at the radio station. I thank you for the owners. I thank you for the staff. I thank you for the sponsors and the people who contribute to this radio station. I thank you, Father, for every person who does everything
I ask you, Lord God, for this listeners, the 1.4 million listeners. God, I ask you to speak to them right where they are. What you have to say to them today, I ask that it would be, well, a current word for them, something that would be applicable to their every situation today and the rest of this week, Lord God. I ask you to send your skilled disciples alongside of them. Send your messengers into their day. Interrupt what it is they think they have understood. And Father, most of all, I ask you to help each person who is within the sound of my voice, whether on this live broadcast or rebroadcast, that they would be able to receive correction, that they would be open to and willing to change the way they've done it, change the way they've seen it, that your word would correct them, that they would see in your word how much you love them. Now, there's some scripture verses that I'd like to share with y'all. Whenever I was younger, much younger, I think I was probably 11 years old. And my father, well, he was not always the worst person, but he was not always the best person. And if you have parents, if you have siblings, if you have a spouse, if you have children, this is just the nature of how people are. They're not always their best. They're not always their worst. They're always somewhere in between it. Of course, they have moments of the worst. They have moments of the best. But I just want to express and say that one of the most powerful things that you can do is forgive them for their flaws. Not only because that sets you free, but it also allows grace. The application of grace is the mercy that you can give after you're able to forgive. It's one of the fruit of the Spirit. So I want to encourage you to be a living, breathing, walking example of being that merciful person that can apply grace to the situation. Now, the first piece of scripture I'm going to read to you is Matthew 7:7-8. And the main reason is because whenever I was about 11 years old, my father, he just quoted this scripture to me. And as he quoted it to me, he said, "Ask and you shall find. Seek and ask and it shall be given to you. Seek and you shall find. Knock and the door will be opened to you." And then he said, the next verse is like it. It repeats it again in 8. So we were outside laying in the grass looking at the stars, because I'm just a total nerd and I had every intention of being a pilot, being a astronaut, whatever. In my logic at this age of 9, 10, 11, 12 was, if the people in my family were so accurate, so good at hurting me, my logic was, I'll get off the planet. I'll just be somewhere else. They won't have access to me. So, flawed or unflawed logic, whichever way you want to look at that, that was my plan. Well, God had other plans. I ended up hurting my knee when I was in 10th grade. I did go back the next year and letter, but I realized somewhere in that year that I was damaged goods. I probably wouldn't be able to join the military like I planned. I was going to join the Navy. I was going to become a pilot. I had lots of plans. And God had other plans. He decided that I wasn't going to do any of those things. So I willingly adhered to his plan, which meant having a husband and children and raising my kids and anybody else's children I kept that were needed. So through that process, I began to pray. I probably began to pray much earlier. I feel like I prayed to God my whole life, but I feel like I didn't really understand the blood of Jesus. I did not really understand anything about the Holy Ghost. When we went to church, it was on holidays, like Christmas and Easter, different times of year that had to do with those days that were important to
my grandmother's. And I think so my mother would not have to lie to her, or even just because my mother felt like she needed to go to church. We would go to church on those days. So I just wanted to say that I remember the fights on the way to church. I remember the way that it was. I remember how it was. And that, you know, once we got to church, it felt like that was somewhere I was supposed to be. It felt like God understood what the struggle was. And I felt like I had connected with the Lord. Sometimes we'd be at a Baptist church. Sometimes we'd be at a Lutheran church. Most of the time a Lutheran church. And I don't know why, because both my parents were raised Baptist. So Matthew 7:7-8 says, "Ask, and it shall be given you. Seek, and ye shall find, and it shall be open unto you." 8 says, "For everyone that asketh, receiveth. And he that seeketh, findeth. To him that knocketh, it shall be opened." So my dad said it to me, so I believed it. I just believed that he would not mislead me, even though there were things that happened that were very misleading, or for that matter, even abusive. But this was a calm moment. We were talking, and I believe that he was trying to steer me in the right direction. Not long after I discovered that verse, the Lord pointed me in the direction of Philippians. And part of this was, you know people, they're either a negative Nancy or a negative Ned. Sometimes they're positive Pollys and, you know, perfect Pauls. They got all kinds of personalities that you come in contact with every day. But after I started really seeking the Lord, this verse was one of the ones that just, I don't know, jumped off the page at me. And it's Philippians 4:8-9. "Finally, brethren, whatsoever things are true, whatsoever things are honest, whatsoever things are just, whatsoever things are pure, whatsoever things are lovely, whatsoever things are of good report, if there be any virtue, if there be any praise, think on these things." Verse 9. "Those things which ye have both learned and received and heard and seen in me, do, and the God of peace shall be with you." Now, I know fully well that this is Paul speaking, and I didn't know Paul. I didn't watch Paul's life. However, I read about Paul. And the epistles, much of the New Testament has been written by Paul. So he gives a lot of really good advice and talks about things that are of good report, things that the Lord had shown him. You know, he's the guy who was blinded on the way, along the road on the way to Damascus, and the scales fell from his eyes. God sent a man to pray for him, and the man said, "Yeah, this is the man. Paul's the one's killing all these Christians. What do you mean you want me to go pray for him? You go talk to him." He was very alarmed by this ask of the Lord God. But he went and he did it, and he was obedient, and Paul was healed. Even though he was blinded in this experience that he had with the Lord, he didn't ever see the Lord. It was a bright light, but he heard the Lord. "Why do you persecute me? Why do you do this to me?" And he had an encounter with the Lord. So 3 days later when he came, I can't remember the guy's name now. I don't want to misquote it or say it wrong, but he came and he prayed over him just like God asked him to. And the scales fell from his eyes, and his eyes were healed, and he was able to see. So he spent the rest of his days, because he was a murderer. He killed Christians. Now, I don't know what it is that you've done, that you feel that you are so convicted that God can't forgive you. But I am here to tell you, there is nothing that can't be forgiven, even murder itself. There are different ways of dealing with our crimes and the things that we do. How you address those issues between you and the Lord, that is between you and the Lord. But sometimes you need somebody to help, which is another place where deliverance kicks in. Deliverance is a good thing, because it gets you free from the things that are cyclical in your family,
gets you free from the things that you've allowed into your life. And I love so much the concept, the understanding of our salvation. There's a place in the Bible where it says we work out our salvation with fear and trembling, and that God draws near to a humble and contrite heart. Now, how you walk this out, are you a positive Paul? You know, a positive Polly? Are you a negative Ned or a negative Nancy? Those are just kind of like my nicknames for personality types. There's some people that don't have anything good to say ever. You're around them and you just feel like that life is drained out of you. Then you're around some people and you feel an uptick. You feel inspired. You feel energized because they're just, you know, made your heart smile. So I believe the way people treat each other is also how they treat God. I believe that they may try to hide that or behave differently in the presence of God's people, or behave differently when they're in their prayer closet speaking to the Lord. Or maybe they're afraid because they're afraid they can't be themselves. Well, whatever the issue is that you have, whatever that is, God's arm is not too short. He can handle it. So I just want to encourage you to take a minute and be honest with the Lord about where you're at and what you're doing, and ask him so that he might be able to give it to you. Seek him so you can find him. That means his face, not his benefits. Just so you can, you know, designate this. Okay, God, those are things I got to tell you. Knock and the door shall be open to you. Now, asking, seeking, and knocking are three different kinds of actions. But I believe all three are a part of how you pray. I believe that all three are a part of how you speak to your fellow man. I think all three are a part of how you navigate through your day. There are things you do have to ask for. There are things you do have to seek out. There are things you do have to knock so that you can receive. There's all kinds of ways that I could compare these words to the activities in our lives, but I'm not going to do that. I'm going to leave it to you to determine how you're going to navigate through this, how you're going to ask, how you will seek. Ask of the Lord, seek his face, and knock on his door. Now, I know he pursues us. He pursues us even when we are not turning around and paying attention to what he has to say. But there's something to say about this relationship, this intimacy with the Lord. I should have put something about intimacy in my description, but I did not. But I want to talk about intimacy. The intimacy that you have with the Lord is directly related to how you manage the relationships in your life. Now, you may feel like you don't need God. You know, at one point, I felt that way because of the things that had happened to me. I was like, how could all these terrible things have happened to me and a God supposed to love me? Maybe that's where you've parked your car. I'm just encouraging you to not keep it at that intersection. I'm encouraging you to ask him, what is the deal? I know that every trial that's ever happened to me, every good thing, every bad thing, it's made me who I am. Now, some people have a different perspective. If this hadn't happened, maybe I wouldn't be this way. If this had happened, then I would have been different. There are many things that we have ideas about. But whatever the plan is that God has for your life, it is the perfect plan. There is no other plan B. There are a lot of people who take matters into their own hands. And they decide, this is what I need. We do have to make decisions. But the Bible tells us, above all things, our heart is most deceitful. So sometimes the decisions we make, yep, they're our decisions and we got to own them. But maybe they're not always the best decisions. So I just want to encourage you to really take a moment. Part of the reason for this broadcast, I stand before an audience of one, is just simply because I stand before an audience of one. You stand before an audience of one. I can't ride anybody's coattails. Nobody can ride my coattails. Your job is to, your mission, your assignment, your purposes, however, whatever wording you choose to use,
The more you separate yourself from God, the more you are going to suffer. In some cases, when you do draw near to the Lord, you do feel that refiner's fire. He intends to find out exactly who you are. So it doesn't matter to me which way you look at it. What matters to me when I'm talking about me standing before an audience of one, I want to get it right. I want to make things right. The things that aren't right, I want to make them right. The places where we all fall short are in all of our lives. The people who look at leadership and think they've got it all figured out, they're wrong. They have lives. They make mistakes. They're not always Johnny on the spot, ready to do what God's asking to do. All of us deal with obedience. All of us deal with immediate obedience. All of us deal with being consistent and completing the task. It doesn't matter where you are in your life, how dedicated you are to the Lord, how far you're running from Him. We all have the same issues as humanity. We have the same conditions. And all of the things that we experience in life, I say this all the time, it is more than our humanity can bear. There are things that happen to us that we cannot maneuver through alone. There's things that happen to us that we don't know what to do about. This is the reason we need leaders. This is the reason we need pastors and preachers, evangelists, apostles, prophets. This is why we need the people of God. That's the everyday somebody, the person sitting on the pew with you. They might be pew potatoes. They might not raise their hands when worship comes through and your hands are in the air. And I understand that to mean that that whole row is just lukewarm. I might be on fire and they're ice cold. So how you navigate through life, how you make these decisions, how you decide to interact with your everyday situations, yeah, that's on you. But my perspective has been, I could be dead. I could have been in a mental institution. I could have died. I could have overdosed. Lots of things could have happened to me. I had a lot of years of bad decisions, but God kept me, even in the places where I feel like I could not make it. I could not do it. God came in and rescued me. You might be in a place where you're asking God where He is. I've been there too. I've been in a place where I argued with the Word of God. You have to decide right now. This is my plea to your heart today. Be honest with yourself. And if you've got it all figured out and it's all good, well, you know, kudos to you. Very few people feel that way. So my plea to you today is, if you had to evaluate your life, is it going in the direction that you believe that it should? Do you know who Jesus is? Do you know who the Father is? Have you had an experience with the Holy Ghost as a comforter? And sometimes we have to be honest enough with ourselves because we have not asked. We have not sought Him. We have not knocked. No matter how He has pursued us, we may feel and understand that we have been pursued. We know that He chases after us. But I know some people that just say, no, God, I don't want nothing to do with You. Now, at one point, I felt that way. But I know that it did not remain that way because He was relentless. He did not stop pursuing me. Maybe you're at home and you're having to take care of a loved one. Maybe you're taking care of a parent or you're taking care of a child. You're taking care of a spouse. You're taking care of someone who is just critically ill and you don't have any control over the situation. Well, I am pleading with you to ask the Lord into your situation. Seek His face and His answers. Father, I just bring before You every person listening to me right now. And I ask You to help them, Father. Help them in their right now situation. Bring comfort to their situation. Those very promises that Jesus made that had He not left, that the Comforter would not come. So, Father, I'm asking for the Comforter. I'm asking for people around that person to pray for them. I'm asking You, Lord God, for that person that's suffering
taking care of someone stuck in a situation they feel they can do nothing about, trapped, or in a job they can't get out of. Father, whatever the circumstances are, I ask you to meet them right where they are. Lord God, I ask you to come into their situation and help them to know how real you are. I ask you, Father, to help them to touch, taste, and hear, see, and feel how real in this earth you are. That even though you are not a feeling, you are a person. Jesus, you're a person. Holy Ghost, you're a person. Help them to know who you are as a person. I ask you, Lord God, that these very needs of the people would be met today in this CSRA area, in this 1.4 million people that might be listening today or on a rebroadcast. God, I ask you to meet them right where they are. I ask you to help them to get over themselves, to help them realize that it is a bigger picture. It's not just about them or their circumstances, and that how they move and live and have their being does affect the people around them, how positive they are or how negative they are, or if they're in church and they're busy on a mission, doing something, believing in a ministry, and they're busy with ministry work and their intimacy with you is lacking. God, I'm asking for intimacy for every person within the sound of my voice. Intimacy with who you are, how you are, the ways that you maneuver our lives and do things on our behalf that we can't even see. We can't even feel it, God. But I thank you. I give you glory. I give you honor. I give you praise, God. And I turn back and say thank you for everything you've done for me. I'm saying thank you and standing in the gap for every person within the sound of my voice and saying thank you for what you've done for them. I thank you, Father, for what you will do in the future. And I thank you for how you support their life right now, sending the money that they need, sending the provision, not just money, but the clothes and the cars and the other kinds of things that life requires, food, Father. Sometimes it's just not about money. Sometimes it's about a door that needs to be opened. And Father, I ask you to shut every door that does not need to be opened in these people's lives. Every place where there is a negative relationship, an ungodly thing going on, God, I ask you to help them to set things in right order. I ask you to help them, Father. I think my most common prayer every day, God, is just help me. And I ask you to help them the same way. Help them, Father, to be obedient when you call. Help them to respond the right way whenever you are giving an opportunity. Help them, Father, to not be mad at you, to forgive you anything that they've allowed themselves to believe that you've done or you allowed it to be done. God, help them to forgive you. Help them to forgive themselves. Help me to forgive myself. I should have started this broadcast in January, and I didn't. So I repent, Father. I repent for not feeling like I could do it, for feeling overwhelmed, feeling like, how do I do this without Walter? So I thank you, Father, for the opportunity. And I ask you, Lord, to help each of these people understand that what they ask or what they don't ask for does matter. What they keep their mind on does matter. Like Matthew tells us to ask, to seek, and to knock. And Philippians 4 tells us, you know, what are those things of good report? Think on those things. There's another place in the Bible that I wanted to share with you today. And this is, I'm just doing it and laying it out exactly the way the Lord showed it to me. At the time in my walk when I was asking the Lord for many things, and tried very hard to keep my mind on the right things, which is why I share with you Philippians 4, 8, and 9. Because it's a choice you have to make. It's a choice you have to make to keep your mind on the right things. So I encourage you to make the choice to keep your mind on the right things, to not allow the enemy to convince you otherwise. I say to him regularly, I'm not taking your bait. I see you, devil. I'm not taking the bait. And one of the reasons that I take up that position is because there are children in my family that I'm praying for. There are nieces and nephews. There are extended family members that are on my heart often. So I'm going to read to you Hosea 4:6, and it says, my people are destroyed for the lack of knowledge.
because thou hast rejected knowledge, I will also reject thee. That thou shalt be no priest to me, seeing thou hast forgotten the law of thy God, I will also forget thy children. Now, most people only quote the first part of Hosea 4:6. My people are destroyed for a lack of knowledge. After the semicolon, my pastor, Pastor Henry at University Parkway Church of God, helps us all understand how to receive, how to acknowledge, how to recognize a truth in Scripture. Recognizing where the ifs and therefores, yet, you know, different words that clue you into there's more to the story, but a punctuation mark, a semicolon, says the same. So the first part of Hosea 4:6 says, my people are destroyed for lack of knowledge. Then the semicolon happens. So what happens, what's said after that is the emphasis of the scripture. Because thou hast rejected knowledge, I will also reject thee, that thou shalt be no priest to me, seeing thou hast forgotten the law of thy God, I will also forget thy children. So we live in a world and in a time and have, for most of my lifetime, people just do what they want to do. I think there is a time frame where that wasn't true, where people were trying to do the right things. But from what I can observe in the last 5 to 10 years particularly, it's like to each their own, to do whatever they want, however they want, and even try to justify it. So I'm here today to say to you that if you choose to forget the law of God, which I've been involved in a couple of shows. Pastor did a sermon this past Sunday. We did a program on Friday about not forgetting God's law, the Ten Commandments, and how important those are. And they put blood above the doorway so that the curse of the death of the firstborn would pass over that house. So, I don't know how involved you are in understanding what the Bible says. There's a lot of resources at pastorhenry.info if you want more information. You can ask me questions. I'll help direct you or send you. I'll send you video links. If you contact me, I will do my best to get it back to you so you have the information that you need. And if you call or you text me and you don't get me, do it again. I get a lot of information from a lot of people, and sometimes you just get bumped off my feed, and I can't find you. So just keep talking to me, keep emailing me, keep texting me, keep calling me. Text is usually the most effective, but just keep texting me. So the reason that I've given you these three scriptures today and framed what I wanted to say is this is how my journey began. This is how my journey began with the Lord. And I have what I call a life map. Every place, every time God has spoken to me, every piece of scripture that he has given to me, I have it documented. Well, here's the downside. I've been looking for it for 2 weeks. I thought I had it on OneNote in Microsoft. I can't find it. I have looked and I have looked and I have looked. Now, I have another spot I'm going to look and see if I can find it. Maybe two other spots. But if it's not in these two other spots, then I have lost my life map. But the reason that it's important to me is because some of those intersections, and that's what I call them, are intersections in my life. Some of those intersections, I have unpacked it in this life map, and I have written it all out. It's probably a book or two, honestly. It's so much material. Some of those places I have not unpacked. Some of those places I did not write about, but have had every intention of going back. In that place where I call it an intersection, I have enough details that I can go back, bullet points, and tell the story. Even if I don't write it, I could tell the story. But we all have markers in our life or things that have happened to us when we were younger. When we know God told us things, there's things he said to us, the things that we just knew to be right, good and true. Then there were things that happened to us that were awful, horrendous, and not noteworthy.
but they happened to us. So it became part of our narrative. It became part of how we talked about our lives. So my challenge to you today, as I have brought these three scriptures to you, is to seek the Lord first. Matthew 7:7. Ask him for what it is that you need. Seek out how to have those things in your life, how to interact with him better. And knock on his door. If you have an issue with somebody, if there's a problem that's happened or you've hurt somebody, I'm the kind of person, I'm going to be knocking on their door the next day, the next night, as soon as I got an opportunity for them to cool off. I want to try to make things right. And you might be the opposite. You might not be that way. And that's okay. You can be however you want to be. But I'm going to strongly advise you to try to make the things in your life that you need to deal with. You know when you're right. You know when you're wrong. And you need to deal with it. You know when you've done something wrong or when you have wronged another person. You know you need to make that right. So I'm just encouraging you to, if you have any kind of a problem with somebody in your life, I'm just encouraging you to, you know, get the slate clean. These are the very things that will keep you. God can't forgive you if you don't forgive them. That's the way it works. If you feel you can hold unforgiveness towards somebody of any kind, well, then God can hold unforgiveness towards you. You give the legal right of not forgiving that person. Even if everything that you have a point about, you're right. Even if you have been dealt with unjustly, you're not the judge. His name is the Lord God. Even Jesus doesn't know the day and hour of his return. So you're moving about in your life thinking you got time to do whatever you want, how to do it, when you want to do it, where you're doing it, who you're doing it with. And to some degree, that's true. But everything that you're doing is under the covering of either the Lord God Almighty or Satan himself. Now, I'm going to unpack that just a little bit and I'm going to wrap this up. Every time you have a fear, every time you respond to a situation fearfully, you are not serving God. You are serving Satan. Now, I'm not saying to you that that's your intention. But what I am saying to you is that is your life response to a situation. If it is fear, fear answers to Satan. Fear does not answer to the Lord. Now, there is a healthy fear of the Lord that everyone should have, and it's the only fear you should have. But every other fear of getting in a car wreck, fear of not making enough money, fear of none of those things are healthy fear of the Lord. It may contribute to that healthy fear of the Lord, because if you don't have a job, you're not going to have any money. The Bible tells us that we must work so that we might eat. So you have to decide really where that fear lives. If you have not been serious about being a good steward of your money or making sure that you have what you need, then your fear of the Lord might not be so healthy. You may have a fear that is unfounded. If you're doing all those things, you have a job, you know, you're taking care of business, you're doing the things that you should be doing, it might be a management issue. And fear creeps in those places where maybe you haven't managed the money well. Maybe you did not consider the tires that you needed to replace on your car. Maybe you don't have a house or a car. Maybe it's your choice. Maybe you're just sitting watching life pass by. I don't know what you're doing. But if fear is a part of what you're doing, I just need you to know that the unhealthy fear that we house about, you know, fear of what somebody's going to say, fear if somebody likes us, fear if we're doing it right, fear if we're doing it wrong. Some of those things do play into the fear of God, but that is the only fear that should remain in your life. The fear of the Lord is a reverent fear of a holy God. He is holy. He is holy. He is holy. And in his presence, the filth that we are, or that we have allowed in our lives, is just that. It's filth.
We're the ones that has to decide, I'm not going to live a filthy life. We're the ones that have to decide, I like the filth, and I love the things that are wrong. I don't know about you, but whenever we were in first grade, that teacher asked us, okay, so when you grow up, what do you want to be? I don't remember anybody in my class saying, I want to grow up and be a filthy criminal. I want to be a filthy, unapologetic, rude person. Most people said, I would like to be a firefighter, a lawyer, a cop, a doctor. Most of them had very high sights on what it is they would like to do. And in order to reach those kind of goals, you have to really be fixated on doing the next right thing. So I'm just encouraging you to do the next right thing. Or assess your situation right now. How'd you get off track? Are you on the train track? Are you in the train? You hanging off the side? Or have you been completely derailed? The whole train, the whole family. Or are you trying to get back on the train? Are you trying to get things straightened back out? So today I've come to you and asking you about standing before an audience of one, really just for you to register in your own mind, in your own heart, in your own thinking. Where are you today? What are you doing that defeats those goals that you have had? What are you doing today that promote those goals that you've had? The direction you're trying to go, what it is you have to say, how your heart feels about the job you have, the family that you are raising, or the family, the spouse that you have, the spouse you don't have yet, the family you don't have yet. Are you heading in the right direction? Have you asked the Lord, who do you want me to marry? Have you asked the Lord, what job would you like for me to have? Have you asked the Lord, what would you like for me to wear today, Father? There are many things that you can do to include him in your day, what you are trying to do, what answers that you need. Maybe you haven't asked the question that way. What kind of car would you like for me to drive, Father? What would you like for me to do? How would you like for me to navigate this life? Now, for some people, that sounds too basic. We got to make decisions. We shouldn't be asking him every little detail. But he is in the details. He is in the smaller things of life. Those things that injure us. Those things that are traumas in our lives. Those things that are victories in our life. He is a part of it all. How much you talk to him about it, well, I don't know that. He's always waiting. He's always present. He's ever present in your life waiting for you to tell him. But that's the vehicle he has given us of prayer. How often are you praying? How often are you repenting and saying, God, I messed this up. I need your help. I don't know how to fix this. I know I messed this up. I made the wrong choice. You told me or you warned me not to. A perfect example. Yesterday, I was leaning over the trunk of my car. I just washed it, but, you know, we had some pollen and stuff. And a piece of that kind of got on the front of my shirt. And I could hear my husband, who had passed away in June, I could hear him saying, watch out now, watch out. And I said out loud, yep. I should be more mindful of that. I should have by now figured out I shouldn't get that close to the car. But it was a replay of things that had happened in the past. And I was so grateful because it could have been worse. I could have gotten my whole shirt messed up and I would have had to have changed everything before I ever left the house. So that's just one example of better mindfulness of what's happening around me. We all are stuck in routines and we do different things, different times of the day. And there's always room for improvement is my point. In even the smallest details of our life, you know, we don't need, any of us need to wear two shirts in the same day if we can avoid it, because that just increases our laundry bill. So I'm going to wrap this up and I'm going to just say thank you for listening. Thank you for riding along with me today, whether you're in your car or in your home or you hear this on a rebroadcast. Father, I thank you for the people that are here. I thank you for the ones that have ridden along with me. I thank you, Father, for the simplicity of your desire to meet us right where we are. Father, I ask you to help each person here today who's heard me to allow you to do that, that as you send help their way, that they would not only hear you, they would respond to you immediately, intentionally, completely, obediently.
I ask you, Father God, to fill their lives, fill them to overflow with the gifts of your Spirit and the fruit that they produce. Father, help me in future programs to unpack that some more and help them to understand real repentance, the places where voids happen in our lives and disappointments and traumas, injury, and places of unforgiveness. God, help me to unpack that more, but help each person really be ready to evaluate who they are and how they're interacting with you. We live in perilous times. Each day, we never know what we're going to hear when we turn on the news or we hear from a friend what's happened even in America. So God, help us to be battle ready, not just in the spirit realm, but in the physical realm as well. Not just in our everyday, in our cupboards, to have things that we could use if we couldn't get to the store or if we were cut off and the bridge didn't work. I was hearing yesterday from one of my godly advisors, a bridge had been knocked out in one of these countries, Father. And a bridge is a big deal. Without a bridge over water or even a bridge over land, many communities are cut off. So, Father, I ask you in those situations, whatever the spoken words are over America, death by weapons of mass destruction, Father, I come out of agreement with those words. We've all heard them. And I ask you, Father, to lift and break the power of those words, the intention, the word curse behind it, that America would suffer at the hand of any other person, whether it be an action, a deed, or words that have been spoken, even their very thoughts, Father. I ask you to lift and break the power of these words, the conditions that they have spoken out, that America would suffer weapons of mass destruction, Father. I just say no. America, you do not, these people who say these things, you do not have my consent to do that to America. I say no. I say no. You cannot do this to Israel. Mass destruction to Israel. I pray for Israel, Father. I lift to you the people of Israel, the land of Israel, those things that have happened in Jerusalem. Your word tells us to pray for Jerusalem, Father. I pray for Jerusalem and I ask you for your divine protection. Help them as they sleep to be safe, Father God, that they would be able to rest, even though their bombs are going on around them and those are things that are happening. Their mass destruction is plotted against them as well. So we come out of agreement with every plot of mass destruction against Israel, Father. And I thank you for the opportunity to pray and to ask you to intervene on our behalf. Father, I heard a long time ago that the people of Jerusalem, the people of Israel, need our prayers because they don't believe in your Son. They might think he's a great prophet, but they don't see him as Savior. So, Father, I ask you to save Jerusalem. I ask you to save the people of Jerusalem. I ask you to save the Jewish people, Father God. I ask you to save Israel, Father, your chosen people. I know you brought your word to them first and then shared with the Gentile. Thank you, Father, that there were people who were willing to hear and be corrected. God, that's what I'm asking you for the people of Jerusalem, the people of Israel, that they would hear the truth and be corrected, that they would allow your word, your Son, your will to be the way they live, God. I ask you, Father, for the truths that are reflected, the types and shadows in the Old Testament that are made true, where Jesus fulfilled them in the New Testament, many books in the Bible that are just not accepted by the Hebrew people, those that call themselves Jewish, those that call them of the Messiah, late waiting and looking for a Messiah, God, help them to see who he really is. Help them to understand that the bombs and the wars and the things that are going on are secondary to the life that Jesus provides, the saving grace that you have given, your plan A, Father. I just ask you to be with the people, Father, that they would have no doubt in their mind who Jesus really is, and that as he left and was, as yesterday was a resurrection Sunday, that he sent the Comforter, that the Holy Ghost is here and that they are omnipresent in our space to help, aid, and we are to abide in them. Father, help us to get ourselves out of the way.

0: read to us, the way they have to announce the things they plot against us, Father. I just ask you to keep the gates of hell closed, that the angel Apollyon would remain at his post, and the gates of hell would remain closed until you say that they will open. I bind up every intention of CERN to do different things to us and change our timeline or affect the dark matter, the elements that are in that dark matter that we don't understand, Father, that others are trying to search out. I ask you, Father, for closure, to close the doors that should not be open. And Father, those doors that you want open, that you would help us understand how to walk through those open doors you have provided for us that are part of your plan. I plead your blood, Jesus, over every person in the families of those who are listening. I plead your blood, Jesus, over every person who is within the sound of my voice. And I ask you, Lord God, to bring them to a saving knowledge of your Son, that they would begin to understand his ministry. They would begin to understand his death. They would begin to understand his resurrection and how he waits to celebrate with us, how he waits for us. You, God, are God all by yourself. You don't necessarily have to have us. You're God all by yourself, but you choose us. So help us, Father, each one of us to choose you. You chose us first. You loved us first. Help us to love you the way we should. And I ask you, Lord God, for every person, that they would come from behind their indecision, come from behind their compromise and decide to honestly seek you in truth, in spirit, and in truth. In Jesus' name, in Jesus' name. I want to thank every one of you for riding along here with me, making sure that you share this with somebody. Somebody needs this. I don't know who the people are in your life that need this, but I believe they're all over the place in my life, and I'm going to do my best to share it with them. So remember, ask, seek, and knock, and he will give to you. Think on the good things, those lovely things, truth, things that are praiseworthy, of good report. And remember that if you choose not to be a person who acknowledges him, you will be destroyed, and so will your children. The New Testament, that's Old Testament, but the New Testament says there's hope and new life. I encourage you to go and seek after new life. I love you. I love you with the love of Christ Jesus. And I ask you to consider what I've said. I will continue to pray for each of you. In Jesus' name, I'll see you again next Monday at some point. Maybe early in the morning, maybe late at night, maybe in the middle of the day. Weigh in. Tell me when you prefer. What would you like? Morning, noon, or night for this broadcast? Help me decide what to do. In Jesus' name.
1: Hey, I want to say thank you for joining us for this edition of An Audience of One. I pray that you have received a helpful hint, a scripture verse, and a giggle or two. I want to encourage you to tune in next time. Have a supernatural week.

0: Jesus Christ said that no one goes to God except through him.
1: He did?
0: You now have a choice to make. What do you think about Jesus?
1: Well, he was just a good teacher. But a good teacher wouldn't say that, unless it was true.
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4: 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Therefore, since we have been justified through faith, we have peace with God through our Lord Jesus Christ, through whom we have gained access by faith into this grace in which we now stand. And we rejoice in the hope of the glory of God. 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And hope does not disappoint us because God has poured out his love into our hearts by the Holy Spirit, whom he has given us. From Romans 5. 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
1: Oh, yeah, right.
0: You will be held accountable for the information you are about to hear.
1: Okay, I'm listening.

Calming your fears. The scripture for today's daily walk through the Bible is from Mark 5:36. Be not afraid, only believe. Most of the things we worry about will never come to pass, yet we worry still. We worry about the future and the past. We worry about finances and relationships. As we survey the landscape of our lives, we observe all manner of molehills and imagine them to be mountains. Are you concerned about the inevitable challenges that make up the fabric of everyday life? If so, why not ask God to help you regain a clear perspective about the problems and opportunities that confront you? When you petition your Heavenly Father sincerely and seek His guidance, He can touch your heart, clear your vision, renew your mind, and calm your fears. C.H. Spurgeon said, "God alone can give us songs in the night." Again, the scripture for today's daily walk says, "Be not afraid, only believe." Mark 5:36.

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1: Hello, this is Henry Schaefer, and welcome to Old and New Testament Survey. It is a summary of the books of the Old and the New Testament. Now, what you're going to get here, you're going to get some unique insight concerning each book of the Bible, key verses that will just jump out at you and bring new revelation to you, relevant truth for today, some special notes that I have dictated and put in my Bible over the years that I have studied. Also, there's going to be it will be a brief but comprehensive summary of each book. Now, you can also look for some wow moments of revelation of truth that we're going to give you. Now, if you're ready to start out on Old and New Testament Survey, come on and join us, man. We're going to have a great time studying the Bible together. When you start looking at the purpose of him telling this story like this, some stories you're going to find only in Chronicles. You're going to hear different things about David in a different light here. It will not be all the sins of David. The book is not to reveal the sins of David as it was in 1 and 2 Kings. But it is to tell you who David is and put a better light on him. And God didn't want to, you understand me? He didn't want to talk about all that stuff. So it's not here. But it is in Kings. Because he's going to make them look good in whose eyes? See what I'm getting at? That's why he's doing this. But at the same time, though, he's given us spiritual lessons. And this spiritual lesson here is David fetches the ark. And when he fetches the ark, he comes to find out that the ark, they put it on an ox cart. They're bringing it to Jerusalem. They're bringing it to where David wants them to take it. Then all of a sudden, the cart stumbles. You know what I mean? Yeah. What happens? Somebody tell me.
2: Touches it.
1: He reaches up and touches the ark. Uzzah did, right? What happens then?
3: He dies.
1: He died. Then all of a sudden, they back off of this thing and say, my God, what's going on here? And they park the cart in someone's house. The house is called the house of Obed-Edom. He puts it into the house there, and it remains there for months, there in the house of Obed-Edom. And then what happens is that they get the spiritual lesson. All of a sudden, David finds out, how do we bring this cart? How do we bring the ark here? Do y'all remember the story? Mm-hmm. How do you bring the ark? They had to be carried a certain way. They couldn't put it on a cart. They had to put poles through the rings. Mm-hmm. And who had to carry it?
4: The
1: priest carried it. It was a Levite priest, but who?
4: Yeah.
1: The whole story. Mm-hmm. The Levite priest, but the whole story. It was the family of the Kohathites. Ever who was of the Kohathites? There was many Levite priests that had Schaefer, that had Farmer. They said, we're all priests, and we all have certain jobs to do, but only the Kohathites was to be the ones to do what? So when David, it wasn't just a Levite. It was a certain group of Levites. Wow. See what I'm getting at? I mean, God just doesn't do the thing. Well, any of you can do it. And look at this here. And there was only a certain group that could take down the implements within the house of the tent. And their job was only to take it down.
4: Yes.
1: You know, and there was only certain jobs to take the outer borders down. See what I'm getting at? And only certain ones who could reach over there and touch the ark without dying. Well, here David had to find it out, so he had to do some research. See what I mean? Everybody who touches this thing, they're going to die. So they find out it had to be carried, like you all said, through the Levitical priest, and they had to be carried on poles, and they had to carry it and walk with it before priests doing this here, and that's how David learned how to handle, you read, holy things. Why would he have that story here? You understand now? That they would understand how important that holy things were, and that it was not to be desecrated in any way or just handled by anything. Did that make sense, what we're saying?
2: Mm-hmm.
1: That's given all in 1 Chronicles. And 1 Chronicles 15, verse 2, then David said, none ought to carry the ark of God but the Levites, for them hath the Lord chosen to carry the ark of God and to minister unto him. So he gave them all together, the Levites. Look at verse 5. Y'all ready? Y'all all said Levites, so anybody can do it, right? What does verse 5 say? Of the sons of Kohath. They're all Kohathites. See what I'm getting at? They're the ones who's supposed to do this. And of the sons of this, and the sons of this, and the sons of this, they're the ones who did it. So, and the children, verse 15, and the children of the Levites bear the ark of God upon their shoulders with the staves thereon as Moses commanded according to the word of the Lord, teaching them how to do it. That makes sense? And one day, I'm going to teach about the house, the secret of Obed-Edom. How could this be in his house and not destroyed? How could this ark be in his house and be blessed and not destroyed? And they couldn't even pick it up. Nobody could move it. Nobody could touch it. I'll teach on that one day. What do y'all think?
2: Yeah.
1: Let me go ahead and tell you now because I might not ever get to tell you.
2: Yes.
1: So let me go ahead and tell you.
2: Yes.
1: I'll go ahead and tell you why. This is what I believe, is that one of the things that happened in the Old Testament is that was a house worthy for the Lord to be in the house? Was he worthy to come into that house and be able to live there in that house? And that's the question even today. So what happens here, that secret of Obed-Edom, here is what I want to show you. Here is, in verse 24, it talks about Obed-Edom. It says that Obed-Edom and Jeriah were doorkeepers for the ark, so that they stood at the door keeping the ark, okay? But look at this one here, verse 25. So David and the elders of Israel and the captains over thousands went to bring up the ark of the covenant of the Lord from the house of Obed-Edom with joy. Now, here's what happens, is that we know that Obed-Edom knows what he's supposed to do. He was a doorkeeper in the house of God. And now it's in his house as well. There's a thing that happened in the Old Testament that they were supposed to do to their houses. The Old Testament, that they were supposed to do. Remember how that they were supposed to always keep the word of the Lord, memorize it. And how that they wrote it on things, the frontlets, and all these different things. And one of the things that God required for them to do was to write the word of God as they entered into their house. On the right-hand side of the doorpost was supposed to be the word of the Lord. The copy of the law, of the Levitical law, was here. Deuteronomy was here. You understand what I mean? It was here on the doorpost. Remember he says to write it on your doorpost? And well, that's what, I mean, we read that, don't we? To write it on the doorpost, that when the cart was rolled in to Obed-Edom's house, you see what I'm talking about? Into the door of the house, what does the Lord see written on the doorpost of his house?
2: Okay.
1: You understand what I mean? It's the word of God. That this is a place where I'm honored at, and he rolls it in and it stays there. So there's things that when you look at the secrets that are in the Bible, you start looking at, and this, there's a word that you need to look up. The word is called mezuzah. M-E-Z-Z-U-A-H. M-E-Z-Z-U-A-H. Mezuzah is a little article, a little item about so long, and that it is an item that you can buy in any Christian bookstore. And you might not know what a mezuzah is, but it is an item that you nail to the right-hand side of your doors, always to where at? Always on the right side of the door of all the main entrances into your house, except which doors? Closet and which other ones?
3: Bathroom.
1: Right. It would always be here, and they would be always be on the right side, and it is when you see them going in, they touching that. As they're going in, getting the they believe that from the blessing from the Lord. But the mezuzah carries within it I believe it's the book of Deuteronomy that's in it. It's actually miniaturized. Mm-hmm. It's in it. It's the book of the law that's in there. Mm-hmm. So that's what a mezuzah is. Mm-hmm. So many believe the secret of Obed-Edom's house was what? What I just told you. Mm-hmm. Why didn't God destroy his house? Mm-hmm. There was something different about his house. You see what I'm getting at? And about Obed-Edom. Mm-hmm. So when I preach about this, y'all going to shout?
2: Yes.
1: Just like you never heard of it before?
2: Right.
1: All right, that's good. Praise the Lord. All right. So whether you believe it or not, you can go check it out yourself and do your own studies. The thing is, I've done the studies for years, and that's it written in my Bible here. See what I'm getting at? The secret of Obed-Edom, a mezuzah. That's what many people believe when you study that. And I spend hours and hours reading and studying about these different things that are there. Does that make sense? Or I'd have went right on past it. Maybe 4 or 5 years from now, I might get to share it if I'm still alive and preaching. But
2: yes,
1: and when someone, I would do that when someone says, he ain't got nothing new to preach. I got a new one for you. See what I mean? All right. And then another one here. What did you say? It was in verse 21, chapter 21. Chapter 21 and verse 1. This is David's sin. It's David's sin by numbering the people. 1 Chronicles chapter 21. This is David's sin by numbering the people. Now, why would they still be talking about the sin? Because God is going to show these people. You ready for it? Watch this here. He's going to show these people who are small in number that God is not interested in what?
2: Numbers.
1: Doesn't matter how many you are. And that's why he tells this story. Here in 1 Chronicles 21, where David goes out to number all of Israel. And verse 3, and Joab answered the Lord, make his people 100 times more than many. And he says, why then doth my Lord require this thing? Joab had to go out and number the people. He says, you know, we're not supposed to do that. Why are you wanting us to do that? I'm going to give you the answer. Let me tell you the answer.
2: Yes.
1: Someone says, tell me the answer.
2: Tell me the answer.
1: Look at verse 1. Satan stood up against Israel and provoked David to do it. He fell into the snare of the devil. And all of a sudden, what takes place is that in verse 9, and the Lord spake unto Gad, David's seer, saying, go and tell. Now, they come back with a huge number of people. Look at this one here. And the Lord spake unto Gad, verse 9, David's seer, saying, go and tell David, saying, thus saith the Lord, I offer thee three things. Choose thee one of them that I may do it unto thee. So Gad came to David, said to him, thus saith the Lord. Three things. Here they are. 3 years of famine, or 3 months to be destroyed before thy foes. While the sword, and that means they're going to chase him for 3 months. You're going to be on the run for 3 months. Or what's going to happen is that, or else 3 days with the sword in the hand, even with pestilence, in the land, and the angel of the Lord destroying throughout all the coasts of Israel. There's three things you can do. 3 years that you're going to, 3 years is to be destroyed before that. Let me say again, 3 years of famine, 3 months, or three what? Days. And what he decides to do is that he would be, it would be like in the hand of the Lord, the hand of the Lord would be punishing him. So one is going to be famine. The other one is going to be 3 months. What's going to happen to him in 3 months? He'll be chased by his enemies. Or the third thing is 3 days in the hand of the Lord, and God's going to punish him. What did he say he wanted to do? I'd rather be in the hand of the Lord than in the hand of my enemies, or be famined. I'd rather be in the hand of, and God goes out, and the angel of the Lord goes out, and he kills thousands. I think, well, I don't have any, 70,000? He kills thousands of people. And all these reports are coming into David. 100 here, 500 there, 5,000 over here, 10,000 people just dead. This angel's sword, I mean, he's just going through and killing. And all of a sudden, one of the things that happens now, why, I want to tell you, as we're telling the story to these people, who doesn't know anything about David. Mm-hmm. See how they're getting this lesson here? Their lesson is going to be what David did. David decides that he was going to repent. Mm-hmm. And when he goes to repent, he goes and a man by the name of Ornan was going to give him a piece of property so that he could build an altar and stop this plague from happening. And David goes to Ornan and tells him, he says, no, I will not, you can't give me the property. I'm going to buy the property from you. See, the thing is that it cost David something. See what I mean? It just wasn't given to him. The more of it, it costs you something serving God. Even in repentance, even when you sin, it costs you something. It costs you something. See what I'm getting at? It's just not, it costs you something. And then what he decides to do is that he stands there and he offers up the sacrifice. He buys the wood. He's got the property. He buys the wood and everything. And then all of a sudden that the fire comes up and smoke goes up in the air. And everything that David has bought, everything that David has done, he's standing there in ashes. Right there in the ashes. So David is standing really in the ashes of his life, his sin. He is standing there with nothing. See what I'm getting at? And from that point in David's life is where he starts to build David again. Wow. See what I mean? So, and it was in that very exact spot of Ornan, the threshing floor of Ornan the Jebusite, that place right there is where God built the temple at. Really? That's right there where the temple is built. Wow. The purpose of that, why is he telling us this? So these people coming back from exile will have a full story. See what I mean? That's the temple. That's where it's built at. That's where David bought it at. And that's the temple where God's going to establish this temple. Because they're coming back and what's going to happen? They're going to rebuild everything. We're going to get into Nehemiah. We're going to get into Ezra. We're going to get into all of them coming back. And the Jews are coming back, but God's giving us, and they're going to build a temple. You know, Haggai's going to talk to us about the house of God and all of these things. But putting the story together is what is so important in the Bible to get a full and a rich understanding of it. Did that make sense what we're saying here? So I might not get into Second Chronicles. What do y'all think? So here in 1 Chronicles 22, David tells his son Solomon to build a temple. And let's go ahead and flip it on over here to verse, see what else I got to tell you here. Can I do it? This is when that was David's sins of numbering the people. Here, I'm further along than that. David made Solomon king. Numbers the Levites, Kohathites. That's a word that y'all need to remember, those Levite priests, the Kohathites. Those are the ones that God picked. And when you go back and now what will happen when you go back and you read Numbers or you read Leviticus, you'll find out that God specifically gives these people jobs to do for the temple. And you can't get out of order either. That's the same thing in church. Y'all know that? You really understand that? Some people try to get out of order. Right. I want to go over here and I want to do this. I'm the pastor. I'm this here. You're out of order. Mm-hmm. You ain't even called to do that. Or God has an order for people to do certain things in that here. Talks about the singers. Chapter 25. Here we go. Divisions of the porters, the gates assigned to it. Every time, here's what I did in my Bible. If you go to 1 Chronicles 26, look at verse 4. Moreover, the sons of Obed-Edom were Shimei, the firstborn. He goes on and tells us all. As I studied this, I studied it through the eyes of Obed-Edom. This man here was someone that God rested in his house. He was something different. Does that make sense? Mm-hmm. Look at verse 15. To Obed-Edom. Mm-hmm. Verse 15, 26, verse 15. To Obed-Edom southward, to the sons of the house of Asupim. And verse 28, David exhorts the people to serve God, encourages Solomon to build a temple because he knew he couldn't do it. And then we're going to go all the way down. We already talked about First Chronicles 29. Verse 29. Verse 26. Thus David the son of Jesse reigned over all Israel. Now let's we're going to read this through their ears, right? Like they never heard this before, because it's written to them. Thus David the son of Jesse reigned over all Israel, and the time that he reigned over Israel was 40 years. 7 years reigned he in Hebron, and 33 years reigned he in Jerusalem. And he died in a good old age, full of days, riches, and honor. And Solomon his son reigned in his stead. Now the acts of David, the king, first and last, behold, are they not written in the book of Samuel the seer, and in the book of Nathan the prophet, and in the book of Gad the seer, and then all these different books, huh? Mm-hmm. Yeah. While all his reign and his might and the times that went over him and over Israel and over all the kingdom of his countries. David is, he has just built David up till he is just something else, isn't he? Mm-hmm. Now you understand why? Mm-hmm. Because God wanted to leave these exiles coming back with a good impression of who David is. And God really speaks highly of him. That's his, of all these things. And then when you look at 2 Chronicles, you're going to see that Solomon, the son of David, was strengthened in his kingdom, and the Lord, his God, was with him, magnified him exceedingly. And it goes on to talk about now the things of Solomon in the book of the Chronicles here. In that, so let me just pick it up here. A lot of good stories in 2 Chronicles as well. Talks about different kings. Solomon. Main thing. Name. First Chronicles is mainly about who?
2: David.
1: Who's it about?
2: David.
1: Everybody say it. Who's it about?
2: David.
1: First Chronicles. David. Second Chronicles is more of the kings, but gives a story. That makes sense of those things. Well, I think that's about all I got tonight on the book of First Chronicles. Come on, give the Lord a hand clap of praise in the house. Thank you, Jesus. All right. We're going to take an offering tonight if you'd like to. And got any questions? We got about 5 minutes. Got any questions? Anybody got any questions?
4: What is the book of Nathan? Where's the book of Nathan found?
1: You can find it, I'm sure, somewhere on the internet. You can find the book of Gad. You can find the book of Samuel. Now, if Samuel here is the ones that we're talking about, 1 and 2 Samuel, but remember what we said about 1 and 2 Samuel, 1 and 2 Kings, and we talk about these different books, how that many of them in the Hebrew Bible were together. There were one. Chronicles was one. That wasn't divided. Why would it be divided in our Bible form? Because 1 Chronicles is about who?
2: David.
1: And the others there. So it's a good dividing point in which they do it. Some people, you know, I get questions like, why does the Catholic Bible have more books in it than ours? Why is the Apocrypha there? Why is all these different books there? But first of all, is that there are many books, many letters that were written, but they're not canonized. Just because they're in a book called the Bible doesn't mean they're canonized scripture. The ones that we have here are canonized scripture. The other ones are good reading. Read them. I mean, they're fine. They're history. They're history that some of the books fills in the gaps between the last prophet, Malachi, for the 400 years of silence all the way to the time of when you start to hear of the New Testament. And some people will say the first book written in the New Testament would be which one?
4: Job.
1: Well, we would think Matthew and all these, but they were written much later. Okay. So they had to be after the time of Christ. But some of them say, some sources say that James was the first book. written, and the others were added after, were written at different times. Now, I realize when you look at other sources, you're going to hear things different than that, but that is what some sources say, because they don't know. Like this one here, 450 to 425, something like that. See what I mean? So it's in between. So that, but we're talking about the silent years between Malachi and the New Testament, which the first new one would have to be who? James. And even though you say, well, I thought Matthew, why isn't it there for? It's just the way the Bible is put together so that it makes sense from the Gospels all the way through the book of Romans, Acts, after the church, Romans. When we get in the New Testament, we talk about why they're arranged in the order they're in, even though they were written at different times. You know what I mean? This one here was here, here, here, and here. Why aren't they sequentially in order? Because that's not what makes sense in that. So they tried to do the same thing in the Old Testament, and it's sequential. Makes sense the way it was written in that. But some books, these books we're talking about, Gad, Malachi, we're talking about, there were many wars in that 400 years of silence between the Malachi and the New Testament. There were much history, Jewish history, that's not recorded in the Bible, but a lot of books, the Maccabees, that's why I was dragging it out. The Maccabees, that was a war that went on with the Maccabees. And one of the things that happened with the Maccabees was in the fact that there was a war that took place, and it happened around 167 B.C. And you know that you try to plug these books in, and they'll give you information about that time period, but what they're not scripture. That makes sense. And there's nothing wrong with reading them as long as you say, in the name of Jesus. Y'all know it. Don't forbid the transference of any spirit in any way whatsoever. Anything ever in this place, you can't enter into me. You understand me? All right. So, I really thought I was going to get both of them done tonight.
4: No, I like that. That was good.
1: But I labored in First Chronicles. How about that? Let's pray and let's dismiss. Father, we love you. Thank you for today. Thank you for your blessing. Thank you for the time to come together tonight to speak about First Chronicles. Help us ever, Lord, to paint the picture of why the Holy Spirit authored these books, how, when, where, why, what was the message, to help us, Lord, to fully understand and grasp all the marvelous words that you put together and you penned together through your holy prophets, that they were just not repeating history, but they were giving your viewpoint on that time period. Lord, I pray, Father, that you would just help us glean from your word as we read and as we teach and as we study. Father, our hearts are hungry for your word to know what's in your heart as well and what you meant it to mean to us. Father, we ask you to reveal it to us in the name of your Son, Jesus Christ, we pray. Everybody says,
2: amen.
1: Amen. God bless you. Thank you for coming. We're dismissed.
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1: All right, good night, everybody.
6: 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Which one of the chaplains you talked to?
7: 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If you've got any comments or got any questions, look forward to seeing you again. God bless. This is Evangelist T.D. Schaefer
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7: We welcome you to Light of the World Ministry, Light in the Dark World, with the power of God's true word and God's true life, Jesus Christ, the true light, with an open heart and an open mind. Let's move right on in to today's message and hear what God has for us today.
9: The title of the message is Doing Good to All. Amen. But the thing of it is, we need to learn to do good to all. Amen. We all need to do that. In Galatians 6:1 right there, this is the NIV version. Says right there, brothers and sisters, if someone is caught in sin, you who live by the Spirit should restore that person gently. But watch yourself, or you also may be tempted. Amen? Amen. We all at times has failed. Amen? There's times in my life I have failed in something. Amen? Never just like me and Brother Al, we was talking earlier today, that I failed many times in school. Many times I failed in school. Until I quit school. I quit school in eighth grade. I'm trying to help the young man and teach the young man that I even know it back when I'm at 35, 36 years old, I went back. I did the GED. I got a high school diploma is what I did. It took me a long time. It was hard. There's a lot of things changed that I had to learn on. Amen. A whole lot of different kind of arithmetic and spelling and stuff. Things changed. Amen. But see, the thing of it is that I failed in life. I felt like I failed. And even today, by me doing that, I felt like I'm a failure in some part of my life in whatever I've done. You see? Because even though I worked on a job, I retired off a job, I was a supervisor. One time I had 22 men working under me and all. Even though I did all the stuff and everything, in my life, in my mind, I was a failure. What could I have been if I moved on? Amen? What if I hadn't quit school? What could I have been? I mean, I don't know. We all at times we have failed and we feel like we have not did what we should do for the Lord. Amen. There's times even in my life right now, even though I minister, the thing of it is, what can we do for the Lord? But see, we let ourselves down is what we do. We all fall at times, but some will stay down. Some will stay down, and some will get into a deeper sin is what they would do. When you're down, the devil wants you down, and he wants to get you into a deeper sin is what he does right there. Amen. I mean, there's times we all fail. What is it? Fall short of the glory of God is what we've done, and we all fail, and we have failed in these short areas into our life. But see, the thing of it is, some people want to stay down. They want to live down. But they don't want to be lifted up is what they do. But you see, that's what we're supposed to do in Galatians 6:1 right here. And the others want to stay down. In Galatians 6:2, carry each other's burden. And in this way, you will fulfill the laws of Christ. We carry each other's burden. There's many a time, okay, I can share things with you about God. There's many a times when me and God, we were sitting, we were riding around. There's a lot of people saying, well, you saw God, you saw me. Well, you saw me, you saw God. I mean, that's how close we was. Amen. I mean, even though he was my half-brother, we were still together. He was my best friend. And I'm saddened and it hurts me that he's gone. But praise God, I know where he's at. I know the prayers he prayed. I know what he believed and all. I have no doubts about it where he's at, that he's with the Lord Jesus Christ. Amen. I don't know what he's doing up there, but praise God. I mean, he's doing something for the kingdom of God up there, I guarantee you. Amen. It's something that he's doing. I don't care if he's praying. I don't care if he's worshiping the Lord. I don't know what it is, but praise God. He will never come back to this place again. Amen. The only time he's coming back, when he comes back on the morning, when he comes back on the eastern sky. Hallelujah. When our Lord Savior comes back, he's going to be in the cloud with him. Hallelujah. Amen. But see, these are the things that I'm believing on right there. Yeah. But see, we carried each other's burden. And I told Sister Rose, I said, now Guy is gone. And even though Guy got sick back in March and I already done started missing Guy, even though he passed away a couple of weeks ago, I sat there and I told Sister Rose, the person that I had that I can sit there and talk to, open up to, I don't have that no more. And he can do the same thing to me. We can open up our feelings. We can open up what hurt us. We can sit there and do it. And see, that's where you carry each other's burden. See, he let something on my shoulders, and I put something on his shoulders, and we would pray about it, and we'll talk about it, and if we could help each other, and sometimes not even having the right word wasn't even there, but just to know that you got a brother in Christ or a sister in Christ to sit there and be able to hear and know whatever you tell, it stays right there is what it does. But see, the thing is, that's how you carry each other's burdens is what you do. You don't carry somebody's burden over here. I find out your burden over here, then I run over here and tell you what her burden is. Then I run over and tell you what her burden is. That's not the carrying the burden. It is to take the burden and literally put it on your shoulders and get down and pray and get down and believe in the name of Jesus of Nazareth that he will reach down and touch in a mighty way and deliver you, to help you. Hallelujah. Praise God. That's what it's supposed to be. And then he says, and the law of Christ. And the law of Christ is love. Hallelujah. It's the love of Jesus Christ that is in somebody to help you, to pull you through, to go to the next step. Has anybody felt like they've been beat down, whooped down? Has anybody beat their own self down and whooped their own self down? Here I am. But see, the thing of it is to carry each other's burden. I know I can call Pastor Maddox anytime and unload on him. Me and him talks several times about different things. But there is that one person that you can really find and really grasp to. Sister Rose told me, she says, you know, Sister Rose told me, she said, well, I'm here to talk to you, know. Well, you're my wife. We can talk about certain things. But there's things that sometimes you have to connect with someone that's been where you at and done what you've done. But see, the thing of it is, what I like about it right there, no matter what you ever go through, see, now I take it to the Lord.
10: Yes, that's right.
9: I take it to the Lord is what I do. And this is what we must do, is take it to the Lord. Galatians 6 and 3 right there. If anyone thinks they are something where they are not, they deceive themselves. See, some people, they get over there, they get this high-minded. They think they're all this and all that. Some people think that they all the spiritual guru. They think they got everything wrapped up. But the thing of it is, they deceiving their own self. I submit myself to this pastor right here. He's the pastor of the church. I submit myself to this man right here. If he tells me to get up and stop preaching right now, get up and stop preaching right now. Because that's how you submit yourself. That man right there, even though he's the pastor of the church, he don't get up there and say, I got all this and I got all that.
10: Amen.
9: You know the old saying I used to tell somebody years ago? You think you got it all together. If I could buy you for what you're worth and turn around and sell you for what you think you're worth, I could be a millionaire and bought you with chump change. I mean, that's the way people are right there. They think they're all this and all that, and you want to turn around and sell them. I mean, that's what people think they are. Each one should test their own action. Then they can take pride in their self along without comparing their self to someone else. See, the thing of it is, I have compared myself. My brother, I got a brother that sits over there. He's a pastor of Church of God over there. And I mean, he's got a radio station. He got all this and everything. But see, I have compared myself so many times to him. I've compared it. Amen. He's bigger and he's heavier than me and all. They say he's better looking and all that. All that doesn't matter to me.
10: Amen.
9: He's got a big, nice hat. He's got all that doesn't matter to me.
10: Amen.
9: I compared myself to him when we was going to school. I compared myself when we were doing sports. We did everything and all. I was the run of the family and I'm still the run of the family.
10: Amen.
9: But it doesn't matter, hallelujah. But see, the thing of it is, I ain't got to compare myself no more. Because my name is written in the Lamb Book of Life. And what God says that he can have, I can have. What God says I can have, you can have. But you need to make sure your name is written down in the Lamb Books of Life is what you must make sure of. Hallelujah.
10: Yes. Amen.
9: Praise God. And there's certain things we need to do knowing that your name is written in the Lamb Books of Life.
10: Yes.
9: But we should also let the spiritual man see himself as he really is, totally dependent on Christ and the cross. Examine yourself, each and every one of you. I want you to examine yourself tonight, is what I want to do. Examine yourself. how Christ would have you to be. We can sit down and we can look at different things. Sabbath was like one come and tell me, oh, Pastor Dewey, I want to be where you at. I want to, don't be where God wants you to be at. Be where God wants you to be at. Don't try to compete. Do not try to compare. That's the problem with a lot of us, why we get defeated and knocked down. You know what I'm saying? I mean, my goodness, when I played football, I was the runt, but I wanted to be the defense tackle. I mean, I'm the littlest thing on the line. I hung on to them like a tick on a fat dog. They dragging me down the field. But I hung on is what I did. I hung on. I don't know why the line wasn't helping me bringing them down. But the thing of it is, if they drug me across the goal line, hallelujah, I was still hanging on to it. They told me, turn loose. See, the thing of it was, I wasn't comparing myself to no one else. I knew I could do it. I knew I could bring them down. And that was my job to do, is to bring them down. And see, that's what God is trying to tell these gentlemen. Do not compare yourself to no one. I can't go down. Brother Matt, look at him and look at me. He's got a hand. It's huge. I told him one time, just tell me you want to hit me and I'll lay down. I mean, his hand is so big. But see, the thing of it is, I can't compare myself to him. Amen. But see, the thing of it is, he's got Jesus in his heart and I got Jesus in my heart. Hallelujah. I got just as much Jesus as he got. Hallelujah. He may have a closer walk, but I still got just as much as Jesus. You may have a more of a walk than it is, but I still got just as much as Jesus. Hallelujah. He comes into your heart. He comes into your life. He comes into your mind. And the sin must move away to let Jesus come in. Hallelujah. We should let the spirit man examine ourselves, for each one should carry their own load. I have to carry my load. You got to carry your load. But see, the thing of it is, like I said, we carry each other's burden. I take your burden, I put it on my shoulders, what I do, and I can go around and I can pray with that burden. Hallelujah. There's times guys went through different stuff into his life. It's just like when he got sick, I was carrying his burden onto my shoulder. I felt like I was the only thing left when he called out for help. I felt like I was the only voice on earth that could still call out for him. That's why things devastated me like it did with that. No. But see, the thing of it is, I took his burden and I put it on my shoulders, what I did. Hallelujah. See, we can do that and we all can lift up other people. But the thing of it is, I had my own load I had to carry. I had things into my life. So in that time, I had to get things right into my life, where I sat there and I let anger build up and I got upset and I said things that I shouldn't have said and all, because I had a loved one that was sick and hollering for help, and I got right there. And see, the thing of it was, I wasn't looking at my own load. I was looking at his load. I was carrying his burden. And see, the thing of it was, I done fell down into a spiral where I done failed myself. I done failed God is what I did. But see, the thing of it is, when I sat there and I shake my head up, I got a woman praying for me, and all until I was able to shake my head and go back and say, whatever I said, I'm sorry, forgive me. And I turned it over to the Lord.
11: Yes.
9: And Lord took care of it.
11: Yes.
9: And see, I got my own load I got to carry now.
11: Yes.
9: My own load is my walk with Jesus.
11: Yes.
9: Christ. The walk that I have to have. I can't walk your walk for you. I can't tell you to get down and pray. I can tell you to pray, but I can't make you get down and pray. I can't make you do all this stuff. I can't make you fast. I can't make you pick up the Bible. I can't make you do none of that stuff. I got my own load I have to. Look here, brother. God done made it on. Hallelujah. I lost loved ones done made it on. Because they carried the load. I got to carry my load. I don't know how much more long I got. I don't know what I have to endure. But I got a load that I got to carry. And I'm planning on, because I said I got a home. And his name is heaven. Hallelujah. I want to make it. I want to be there. Hallelujah. We all got a load. What is your load? You can be walking around with sickness into your body and wonder around, Jesus, why you allowed me to have this? You got a load that you're carrying, but you don't give up on God.
11: Yes.
9: You hang on.
11: Don't give up.
9: It's what you do.
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Here's more reading from the scriptures at 2 Corinthians 9:6. Now this I say, he who sows sparingly will also reap sparingly, and he who sows bountifully will also reap bountifully. Each one must do just as he has purposed in his heart, not grudgingly or under compulsion, for God loves a cheerful giver. And God is able to make all grace abound to you, so that always having all sufficiency in everything, you may have an abundance for every good deed. As it is written, he scattered abroad, he gave to the poor, his righteousness endures forever. Now he who supplies seed to the sower and bread for food will supply and multiply your seed for sowing and increase the harvest of your righteousness. You will be enriched in everything for all liberality, which through us is producing thanksgiving to God. For the ministry of this service is not only fully supplying the needs of the saints, but is also overflowing through many thanksgivings to God. Because of the proof given by this ministry, they will glorify God for your obedience to your confession of the gospel of Christ, and for the liberality of your contribution to them and to all, while they also, by prayer on your behalf, yearn for you because of the surpassing grace of God in you. Thanks be to God for his indescribable gift. Second Corinthians chapter 10. Now I, Paul, myself, urge you by the meekness and gentleness of Christ, I who am meek when face to face with you, but bold toward you when absent. I ask that when I am present, I need not be bold with the confidence with which I propose to be courageous against some who regard us as if we walked according to the flesh. For though we walk in the flesh, we do not war according to the flesh. For the weapons of our warfare are not of the flesh, but divinely powerful for the destruction of fortresses. We are destroying speculations and every lofty thing raised up against the knowledge of God, and we are taking every thought captive to the obedience of Christ, and we are ready to punish all disobedience whenever your obedience is complete. You are looking at things as they are outwardly. If anyone is confident in himself that he is Christ's, let him consider this again within himself, that just as he is Christ's, so also are we. For even if I boast somewhat further about our authority, which the Lord gave for building you up and not for destroying you, I will not be put to shame. For I do not wish to seem as if I would terrify you by my letters. For they say, his letters are weighty and strong, but his personal presence is unimpressive and his speech contemptible. Let such a person consider this, that what we are in word by letters when absent, such persons we are also indeed when present. For we are not bold to class or compare ourselves with some of those who commend themselves, but when they measure themselves by themselves and compare themselves with themselves, they are without understanding. For more info about this ministry, our website is the-word.info. Learn more about us online at the-word.info. 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
5: I just like to humbly state that God does not need your money. If he needs something to get done, he has plenty of his own. If someone from some church tells you that you must donate to please God, or if they have their own special version of the Bible, or if they talk about the necessity of so-called holy rituals or beliefs that have no basis in Scripture, they may very well be imposters leading people away from God despite their good intentions. Listen, you have a chance at eternal life for one reason and one reason alone. Because God loves his little creations that he made, and he's given you a free will so that you could love him back. Or just go on thinking about yourself or anything else before him. What are 1,000 billion years and more compared to 70 or 80? Please, don't miss your chance at eternal life.
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The wisdom to be humble is the title of today's lesson from the Proverbs. It's taken from Proverbs 15 in verse 33. Respect for the Lord will teach you wisdom. If you want to be honored, you must be humble. Out of Philippians chapter 2 and verse 3, we read, "Do nothing out of rivalry or conceit, but in humility consider others as more important than yourselves." God's word clearly instructs us to be humble, and that's good because as fallible human beings, we have so very much to be humble about. Yet some of

of us continue to puff ourselves up along the way, seeming to say, look at me, to do so is wrong. As Christians, we have been refashioned and saved by Jesus Christ. And that salvation came not because of our own good works, but because of God's grace. How then can we be prideful? The answer, of course, is that if we are honest with ourselves and with our God, we simply can't be boastful. We must instead be eternally grateful and exceedingly humble. The good things in our lives, including our loved ones, come from God. He deserves the credit, and we deserve the glorious experience of giving it to Him. Remember today's lesson, the wisdom to be humble. Proverbs 15 and verse 33. Respect for the Lord will teach you wisdom. If you want to be honored, you must be humble.

Jesus Christ has been talking with the Jews about his heavenly Father. Now we continue reading from the Bible, John 8:28. So Jesus said, "When you lift up the Son of Man, then you will know that I am he, and I do nothing on my own initiative, but I speak these things as the Father taught me. And he who sent me is with me. He has not left me alone, for I always do the things that are pleasing to him." As he spoke these things, many came to believe in him. So Jesus was saying to those Jews who had believed him, "If you continue in my word, then you are truly disciples of mine, and you will know the truth, and the truth will make you free." They answered him, "We are Abraham's descendants and have never yet been enslaved to anyone. How is it that you say you will become free?" Jesus answered them, "Truly, truly, I say to you, everyone who commits sin is the slave of sin. The slave does not remain in the house forever. The Son does remain forever. So if the Son makes you free, you will be free indeed. I know that you are Abraham's descendants, yet you seek to kill me, because my word has no place in you. I speak the things which I have seen with my Father. Therefore you also do the things which you heard from your father." They answered and said to him, "Abraham is our father." Jesus said to them, "If you are Abraham's children, do the deeds of Abraham. But as it is, you are seeking to kill me, a man who has told you the truth, which I heard from God. This Abraham did not do. You are doing the deeds of your father." They said to him, "We were not born of fornication. We have one Father, God." Jesus said to them, "If God were your Father, you would love me, for I proceeded forth and have come from God, for I have not even come on my own initiative, but he sent me. Why do you not understand what I am saying? It is because you cannot hear my word. You are of your father, the devil, and you want to do the desires of your father. He was a murderer from the beginning and does not stand in the truth because there is no truth in him. Whenever he speaks a lie, he speaks from his own nature, for he is a liar and the father of lies. But because I speak the truth, you do not believe me. Which one of you convicts me of sin? If I speak truth, why do you not believe me? He who is of God hears the words of God. For this reason you do not hear them, because you are not of God." The Jews answered and said to him, "Do we not say rightly that you are a Samaritan and have a demon?" Jesus answered, "I do not have a demon, but I honor my Father, and you dishonor me. But I do not seek my glory. There is one who seeks and judges. Truly, truly, I say to you, if anyone keeps my word, he will never see death." The Jews said to him, "Now we know that you have a demon. Abraham died, and the prophets also, and you say, if anyone keeps my word, he will never taste of death. Surely you are not greater than our father Abraham, who died. The prophets died too. Whom do you make yourself out to be?" Scripture reading without comment. This is the Word. The address here is Post Office Box 444, Paradise, California, 95969. This is Nicholas Hope.

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1: 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We are located in Graniteville, South Carolina. Our church lives by the phrase, love God, love people. 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

0: You may be seated.
1: Amen. Praise the name of the Lord. It's so wonderful to see you here today as we worship Him. And there is no one like Jesus. No one like Jesus. There's this old chorus, been around a long time, but I was just thinking about how much we need to be thanking Jesus today. I want you to sing this with me.

God says, in everything, give thanks, for this is the will of God concerning you in Christ Jesus. But it does not say, for everything, give thanks. There's a lot of stuff that happens in life that certainly is not God's plan and will. But I'm going to tell you this, in the midst of everything, you are to give thanks. In everything, in every situation, in every difficulty, in every storm that you may face, in every dark day, and in every day when it seems like the sun shines the brightest, in everything, give thanks. Amen? Amen. May that be our, be the way we live every day. This is a great, I love Thanksgiving week. Everything about it. And, it's something about it. I start anticipating it. As it gets closer to Thanksgiving, doesn't matter how busy I am, in the days preceding it, I'm like looking forward to Thanksgiving. And as believers, that's the way we are to live every day. The Bible tells us to enter his gates with thanksgiving and come into the courts, his courts with praise, giving thanks unto him and blessing his holy name. For the Lord is good. His mercy is everlasting. His truth endureth to all generations. We are to be thankful people. Amen. Amen. I'd like you to turn today to John chapter 16. John chapter 16. Last week we dealt with the subject of sensing God in the storm. And, that was, we preached from Matthew 14. I really had thought that I would go back to that story today, but that's not, the direction, but I am going to stay along the same line of thought regarding storms this morning. And because of the reality of storms, I would say to us, we have even more to be thankful for, a God who brings us through stuff. And this year has been a stormy year in terms of just life in general. And so we have so much to be thankful for. And so we're going to go from John chapter 16 today, and we'll read that in just a few moments. A man named Archibald Rutland told this, a story of how he was looking out the window of his home, and all day was captivated by watching a bird build its nest, and watching this bird fly away, bring twigs, different things, and there formed that nest. He just was captivated by it all day. That night came a horrendous storm with lightning and thunder and torrential rains and wind, and everything was blown around. And he got up and he immediately thought about that bird and all of its efforts the day before. And he looked out his window and the nest was totally devastated. It was gone. But he looked around to see if he could see that bird, and he saw that bird, and he said, you know, that bird didn't look devastated. The bird did not look like he had lost his nest. In fact, he watched the bird as the bird began to gather twigs again, and it rebuilt the nest that it had. And so it is with us. We're going to go through stormy times in life, and sometimes our nests get blown apart. But like the bird, we need to stay focused and not lose a grip on life. And sometimes we just have to rebuild the nest. But so that story of the bird is a good reminder for us today that just because things get blown away, it's not over and gone. Scott Peck, who wrote the book, The Road Less Traveled, he focused on three words there as he opened up that book. And these three words are this: life is hard. Would you say amen to that?
life is hard. And it appears to be more difficult for some than others. And at different times in life, it appears to be harder than others. And I've often thought many times when we going through a difficult time, we can begin to think that we're the only persons that are experiencing this or have experienced this. But all the while, we find someone else that can top our story. I'll never forget years ago going to the University Hospital, visiting, and somebody had asked me to go visit this particular lady, and I didn't even know why she was in the hospital. And so I went, and during that time, and that particular time, I was battling with gout. Anybody know what gout is? Who's ever, put your hands up, who's ever had gout before? Just lift up your hand. Let's come up here. Let's just all huddle around and cry together. Listen, I remember Miss Nancy Scott, who's left this world, she called it gout. And I want to tell you something. If there's ever an appropriate word for it, gout is right. And so I went through a time I was having trouble with it. And there I went to University Hospital, down the hallways. I mean, it was terrible pain. And I walked into this lady's room, whom I did not know, and she was crying. She was crying. And I had no idea why she was crying. And I started talking to her, trying to encourage her. And she said, "Look what has happened." And she pulled the covers down. They had amputated her legs. And I thought, gout feels pretty good. Gout feels pretty good in these moments. You see, there's always someone else in the midst of our storms. Somebody else may have something else going on as well. But that does not minimize today the storm you're going through. Because the storms that you may be going through or have been in, or the one that you may face, when in your life personally, those things are very difficult. And last week we talked about that storm that the disciples were in out on the Sea of Galilee and the events of that storm and how it unfolded. Well, today, we read about another storm in John 16, and it's a whole lot different than that storm. But it's another storm of life, and the title of my message today is Storm Warning. Storm Warning. And it's a different kind of storm that here Jesus is warning his disciples of, that they're going to soon face in the context of this and in the reality of when this particular story was written here in the Gospels. And so I just wanted to title this message Storm Warning, because a storm warning is actually a signal for preparation. It's a signal that we need to prepare. When I think about storm warning and hurricanes, we immediately think about how that those warnings go on for days, sometimes weeks. As the meteorologists, they will pick up of those waves that come off of the coast of Africa, which end up being storms that will impact North America and Central America, as we've witnessed in these in the previous weeks, and ultimately here in the United States, either coming into the Gulf of Mexico and hitting that coastline, or either on the Atlantic seaboard. But those warnings, those storm warnings, take place for many days, and people prepare as they start seeing the path coming more clearly into their particular area. But now if you take a tornado, that's a different story altogether. In fact, when tornado season begins, the
the Weather Channel and local weather will start saying to us the tornadoes are more likely to happen over this period of time, so make certain preparations as tornadoes can come in with very short notice. And so they let a general announcement regarding it's tornado season, and there's a warning with it. Well, here in John chapter 16, we see Jesus giving a storm warning. And I want to begin with verse 1 of John 16. It says, "These things I've spoken to you, that you should not be made to stumble." Verse 2, "They will put you out of the synagogues. Yes, the time is coming that whoever kills you will think that he offers God's service. And these things they will do to you because they have not known the Father nor me. But these things I have told you that when the time comes, you may remember that I told you of them. And these things I did not say to you at the beginning because I was with you. But now I go away to him who sent me, and none of you ask me where are you going?" Now, it may seem a little unusual, some of the language he uses here as he's carrying on a conversation. But what I want us to focus on here is that he warns them that there's now going to come a time here, something's about to happen, where they're going to be really not allowed to stay in their church. They're not going to be allowed to stay in the synagogue. They're going to be thrown out of their churches and synagogues. And then it says here, he said, "And some of you will even be killed, and you're going to be killed by people who think they're doing God a favor." But he said, they're not even in right relationship with God or me, Jesus. So he's warning them here. Now, what I want us to know is that, and one of the beautiful things about the Lord is that he will allow us to see the clouds. He will allow us to see storm clouds. Now, in the natural, we understand that. That there's, we're looking over the horizon, we see a storm clouds that are really begin to rolling in and forming in the distance. And we start saying, okay, I wonder, you know, a storm may be about to blow through and impact where we live. And so we look at that. That's what's happening here. Jesus is allowing his disciples to see storm clouds so that they can make the proper preparation for what they're about to experience. And he does that so that their fear will be lessened. You say, well, would their fear be lessened? Well, I would say to you, if Jesus is telling you about some things, he's doing that so that you will find security in him. He only tells us stuff that is for to benefit us. And in fact, one of the things he does, not only showing us the clouds, but he also is desiring to assure them that he has their best interest in mind. I want to show you that further. We get down to verse 7. He says, "I tell you the truth, it is to your advantage that I go away." So he's telling them, there's a storm. There's some things that's going to happen in the storm. He said, "I want to tell you that I'm going to go away during this storm. But when I go away, he said, the helper will not, if I don't go away, the helper will not come to you. But if I depart, I will send him to you." So he's saying that in the storm, I've got you in the best interest. In fact, the Holy Spirit, the helper, is going to come. So I want us to see that. I want to back up just a moment. So he allows us to see the clouds to help in the preparation, to help us to understand where we're going to have to find security. It's going to have to be in him. It's not going to be found. It's not going to be found in any other way, any other thing except through him.
them. In fact, he shows them here that there's going to be a helper that's going to come into their midst as he will go away. They don't fully understand what he means by this. We'll find out in just a moment, but he's showing them there'll be a helper. He's got their, he said, it's to your advantage that it happens in this manner that I go away. And so he's looking out for the interest of these disciples. For their best interest. And then we see that in this midst of this storm that they're dealing with, he sends them the Holy Spirit to minister to them. May you be reminded today, and I've come to remind you, that in the midst of the storms of life, that the Lord has your best interest in mind, and he sends his Holy Spirit to minister to you in the midst of the storm. That's his desire to do so. And so it's very important that we grab hold of these thoughts here. Okay, the Bible says concerning the Holy Spirit, and in the following verses, going down from verse 13, 14, those verses along in there, he talks about the Holy Spirit, how he will lead us into all truth. The Holy Spirit, he's our helper. He is the one who will work in our life to bring glory to Jesus Christ through it all and through everything that we would experience in life. That's the Holy Spirit. He's incredible. Now, what we learn about the Holy Spirit is the Holy Spirit is always referred to in Scripture as a gentleman. There's a gentle element regarding the Holy Spirit, a sensitivity aspect of the Holy Spirit, whom comes to help us, who's a comforter, who's a guide. He's the Holy Person of the Holy Spirit that Jesus has sent unto us and unto his people. Is that he wants to help us. And so we need to understand the person of the Holy Spirit. Now, don't get me wrong. The Holy Spirit is very powerful too. The Holy Spirit, the Bible talks about, will bring into our life a dunamis. It's like dynamite. But it's even more so than dynamite. It's like a dynamo that continues to move. It's a power that it's not just one explosion and gone like dynamite, but a dynamo that continues to bring energy and power. And so the Holy Spirit is powerful, but his person is very gentle and sensitive to what's going on in our life and desires to help us in the midst of the storm. Something else we learn here, I just want to go down to verse 16. It says, a little while and you will not see me. This is what Jesus said. And again, a little while and you will see me. Because I go to the Father. So here we go. He says, they see him then, but he said, in a little while you won't see me, but then in a little while you'll see me again. Is that clear as mud? Verse 12, I want to go back to verse 12. It says, I still have many things to say to you, but you cannot bear them now. So I want us to get fixed in our mind that in the midst of a storm and a difficult time, some things we can't understand. Say amen to that. Some things we can't understand. And then, so going back down to verse 16, he said, a little while, you will not see me. And again, a little while, and you will see me because I go to the Father. Then some of his disciples, verse 17, said among themselves, what is this that he says to us? What is he talking about? Have you ever felt that? You're reading the Bible and you're going, I don't even know what it's talking about. Yeah, be honest, if you've ever thought that before, just raise your hand. All right, we had mostly honest people in the room. Most of us. And so they're really just saying, I don't understand. What is this? He says to us, a little while and you will not see me, and again a little while and you will see me, and because I go to my Father. And they said, therefore, verse 18, what is this that he says a little while? What is he talking about? We do not know what he is saying. Now, Jesus knew that they desired to ask him, and he said to them, are you inquiring among yourselves about
what I said a little while and you will not see me, and a little while you will see me. Listen, when we have questions, he's sitting there going, yeah, they got questions. And I get it. You see, my thing is, he understands when we go through the difficult, the dark hours, the difficult times, that it's natural for us to have a lot of questions and a lot of things that we cannot grasp. And these disciples are not grasping this. In verse 20, most assuredly, Jesus said, I say to you that you will weep and lament, but the world will rejoice. And you'll be sorrowful, but your sorrow will be turned into joy. Listen, he said the world sometimes is going to rejoice when you have a storm. Sometimes the world is going to be glad you're having a bad time. Just being real. That's what he's saying here. But he said, I want you to remember this. Your sorrow will be turned into joy. Yes, sorrow will come, sorrow happens, and you even have some enemies to your life that won't have a problem that you having a problem. They might even enjoy it for a little bit, but I want you to know that I'm going to turn this thing around. That's what he's saying. Your sorrow will come to joy. Now I want to skip down to verse 23. And in that day, you will ask me nothing. Most assuredly, I say to you, whatever you ask the Father in my name, he will give you. Until now, you have asked nothing in my name. Ask and you'll receive, that your joy may be full. These things I have spoken to you in figurative language. But the time is coming when I will no longer speak to you in figurative language. But I will tell you plainly about the Father. In that day, you will ask in my name, and I will do it and say, I'll do it. Listen, he said, now, listen, I'm going to talk to you. I'm talking to you in figurative language, but in a little while, I'm not going to talk to you in your figurative language. But he's saying here, I am giving you enough light for today. Now, I don't want you to miss this. He gives us enough light for today. We may not understand everything that God is trying to do in our life in the midst of the storm, in the midst of a difficult hour, in the midst of a dark time in our life. We may not understand everything that is happening, but what we need to remember is here, in the midst of all of our questions, He is giving us enough light for today. Now, let me illustrate. It's like you go out to your car in the dark of night and you really can't see anything. You get in your car, you know where you're going, you have a destination, and you start your car and turn on your lights and you begin to move forward. But those lights will only allow you to see but so far. So when I say he'll give you enough light for today, it means he'll give us enough light just to see so far ahead. But we don't stop our car because we don't go, our headlights don't go beyond that. But we keep going by faith, looking for a destination. And that's the same way he desires for you and I to live our life in the midst of the storm. Don't you get paralyzed in fear and don't move and never go anywhere and don't get to your destination because you don't understand the storm and you got all these questions. He's wanting you to take steps forward based on the light that you do have for today. And that's why the Apostle Paul said, he said, walk in the light as he is in the light, as Jesus in the light. And then he will unfold more light and bring more light
as you go down the road. That's why it's so important for us to understand our destiny in God and eternal life and God's plan for us and His will for us and His and what He desires to use us in this world to fulfill His purpose and to make a difference in this world. He wants us just to go forward in faith with the light that He gives us this day, even while we have the questions. Just because you've come to this place in your journey with God and you got a lot of questions, don't allow it to stop you from following Jesus. Just because you don't understand everything about God's Word, don't quit following Jesus. Just because you don't understand all the language of the Bible and you don't understand what justification is and sanctification and propitiation and all the other words in the New Testament, just because you don't understand every word, don't allow that to stop you from walking in the light, because as you walk forward in the light, He's going to reveal to you more and more and lead you to a destination. But life has many storms, and in the midst of the storms, we sometimes have a lot of questions. Sometimes a lot of questions. Let's go down to verse 31. Jesus answered them, "Do you now believe? Indeed, the hour is coming," verse 32. "Yes, has now come, that you will be scattered, each of you, each to his own, and will leave me alone, and yet I am not alone." He gets them all the time, don't he? He said, "I'm going to be alone, but I'm not alone." The reason he's not alone is because although he looks alone, the Father is with him. Sometimes you may feel like you're alone in the storm, and it may look like you're alone. In fact, the family might have abandoned you. Friends may have left your side. But if you're a child of God, he said he would never leave you nor forsake you. You're not alone. Even though you are alone. That's what he's saying to us here. And what I want you to see is here that in the storm, he extends to us unmerited favor. He extends to us a love that is unconditional. That's what grace is all about. He extends to us this, and I want you to see it, verse 33. He said, "These things I have spoken to you, that in me you may have peace. In the world you will have tribulation, but be of good cheer, I've overcome the world." But notice there, he's saying in the latter part of verse 32, he's saying, "I'm not alone, I'm going to be with you." And then he says in verse 33, "These things I've spoken to you, that you may have peace." In the midst of this storm, that you'll have peace. I want to tell you, though the word love is not mentioned in these two verses, I believe it speaks to the love of God that is bestowed upon us, that while we're in the midst of our questions, while we're in the midst of a storm, while we're in the midst of a bunch of stuff we don't understand, if we'll just trust Him and we'll trust Him, we will find that He will give us the peace that we need to make it through the thing that we don't even understand, because He loves us. He loves us. Despite our questions, He loves us. Despite us being sometimes confused by things, He loves us. Despite not being able to grasp the issues sometimes at hand and what God would, why God would be allowing certain things to happen, we might say. And we got all kinds of ways in which we'll approach that. Sometimes stuff we got in these situations just right by ourselves and wonder why God allowed it. And we ran right through stoplights.
We ran right through stop signs. We ran right through everything that was thrown up in our pathway to try and detour us. But yet, we'll say, why God? But in all of that, in all of our questions, if we'll just turn our attention toward Him and say, Lord, I'm going to stay with You. I'm going to follow You. I'm going to trust You no matter what. We'll find that there's this loving peace that comes. Now, furthermore, He will give us courage in spite of our circumstances. He said here in verse 33, He said, in this world you will have tribulation, but be of good cheer. I have overcome the world. Despite our circumstances and in spite of them, He gives us courage to make it, to keep going forward. He'll put that in us, and He's saying, be of good cheer. In the midst of the storm, in the midst of the tribulation, in the midst of the temptation, in the midst of the difficult hour, don't lose heart. Don't lose heart. Trust the Lord. Trust Him. That's what He says to us. I thought about the circumstances of life and how we're to have courage. And I was thinking about my daddy. And my sister Debbie's back there and at the back. And our daddy died at 59 years old. There's a lot of things that come to mind when a loved one is at the point of death and is suffering in their body and you can't grasp it. But daddy always amazed me with his courage in the face of death. In fact, he would say things that were mind-boggling to me. As I say, Daddy, you're too young. You're 59 years old, Daddy. That's too young. Surely this is not your time to go. And I mean, it would just be conversations. He'd be on his bed, sick, and knowing that it's going to take a miracle for him to live. It's going to take a miracle. And he'd say, why not me? C.H. Spurgeon, Charles Spurgeon, was one of the greatest preachers of modern history. He died at 53. I would say, Daddy, don't talk like that. Don't talk like that. But really, what I know looking back on things, it was just what the Apostle Paul said. Daddy was just saying, if I'm going to live, it's going to take a miracle. And if God don't do the miracle, then I'm okay with dying. That's all he was saying to us. The Apostle Paul said, for to me to live is Christ, to die is gain. And he was looking at it, either way, I'm in good shape. Either way, I'm in good shape. And then I thought about Brother Linwood Duggan, who was one of our deacons here for years, and he was a great blessing to our church, and he battled pancreatitis, and I remember going to his house, and it was just amazing, the courage he had and the faith that he had in the midst of just tremendous pain and suffering. And I remember being there on one particular day when he had a bulldog blanket on his bed. Thanks be unto God, real godly man, Georgia Bulldog blanket. You got a message. But he was a great Braves fan, and those were conversations we had, fun life type conversations. And in this desperate condition, though, that Brother Linwood was in near the end of his life, I don't know, I brought something up about Georgia or the Braves or something, and he rebuked me. And he said this, he said, in a very kind and gentle way, he said, you know, Stephen, none of that really don't matter now. So I was ready to go home. Shamed. No, he didn't do it that way. Do you know what he was really telling me?
when the things of earth will grow strangely dim in the light of His glory and grace. All of a sudden, the things that mattered in the flesh and in this life just kind of was getting so dim, he couldn't even see the Bulldogs. He couldn't even see the Braves. And when we get to the place in our life, sometimes he'll give us courage that'll go to go through things despite the circumstances. And if we have to face those things that come one day down the road where somebody is trying to destroy our body, as in verse 2, trying to kill us when they think they're trying to do something for God and they don't even know God. Whatever we face in this life, whatever we face in relationships, whatever we face in health, whatever we face financially, may we know that we can trust God. No

seas. He's the one who can make a, he can cause us to go forth on dry ground in a large riverbed. He can cause that thing to no longer even be a hint of water anywhere. Our God can do the impossible. He can feed us with ravens if necessary. He can cause us to get drink from a brook. He can cause things to happen in a manner that are unbelievable for us. We just have to trust Him. God can do anything, anything but fail. With Him by my side, Satan cannot prevail. And when the dark clouds hang low, He'll keep me, I know. Tell me, why should I fear? God can do anything. I love this part. It said, He spoke to the ravens. He fed Elijah by the brook. He paid His taxes with a fish on a hook. Now I want to tell you something. If you think God's not able to meet you at the place of your need, you don't even know Him. You don't understand who I'm talking about today. You don't grasp it, but you can grasp it by faith. You can grab a hold of this man by faith, this man called Jesus, the one mediator between God and man who will make a difference in your life. And so may we trust Him in the storms. God help us. God help us. That's a few things I want to say about storms, just statements. Storms, they help us see ourselves. They really help us see ourselves better. You know, we live in a cosmetic world where we're good about covering things up. We're good about displaying things that might favor how things look down our way. But you know, the nature of storms is this. They have a way of rearranging the back deck. Storms have a way of exposing weaknesses in a roof and exposing places that water can get into a house. You see, storms will allow us to see ourselves and what changes we need to make in our life. Something else about storms. Storms can bring about and bring a time of restoration. Storms can bring restoration. Storms can bring your attention back to what it needs to be on and help you to get your focus on the Lord, and the void that you may have in your life all of a sudden will become filled with Him.

I remember them being climbing on you, wanting to be with you all the time. Then they get a little bit older and they go and they kind of distance themselves a little bit from you. And that's just part of life growing up. But you let one of them get sick. Where's mama? In the middle of the night, when they're sick, I don't even know what's gone down. I remember times when Sherry wouldn't be in the bed. She'd be up there in bed with one of them because they called out during the night. And Daddy ain't heard nothing. You see, storms can cause us to, and will bring to the reality and the realization in our life of a need for intimacy with God and to draw closer to Him, just like it does in the natural. In fact, I found that out. Sherry and I weren't married that long, and she was sick, and I found her crying in the house. We didn't have no kids then. I said, "What is wrong?" She said, "I want my mama." I said, "Oh no, what in the world? What in the world am I going to do?" I could not console her. Do you know what? It wasn't too that far down the road. I got a kidney stone. I said, "You got to call my mom and daddy over here." Storms allow us to see our need of intimacy with God. And when that happens, restoration can come.

storms will also, let me say this, can bring us to spiritual growth. And I said can bring us for a reason. We have to allow it to happen. You see, when it comes to God, we always have responsibility. He ultimately does not force himself on any of us. But storms can bring us to spiritual growth and development. But you see, we've got to learn some stuff in order for that to happen. I want you to see Hebrews chapter 12, verse 11. Hebrews 12, verse 11 says, "Now, no chastening seems to be joyful for the present, but painful. Nevertheless, afterward it yields the peaceable fruit of righteousness to those who have been trained by it." So notice this now. No chastening. No discipline is another word for that. We can just add in there, no storm seems to be joyful for the present, but painful. Nevertheless, afterwards. Would you say afterwards? Say it one more time. Afterwards, it yields the peaceable fruit of righteousness to those who have been trained by. Trained by what? We're trained by the chastening. We're trained by the storm. We're trained by the events. We're trained in the midst of the difficulties of life. We're trained, and it's not a joyful thing that we're going through. But nevertheless, afterwards, if we will allow ourselves to be trained by it, it will produce spiritual fruit in our life. It'll produce righteousness in our life. It'll produce a fruit of the righteousness of peace in our life if we will allow for that to take place in us. And so when we learn, in order to learn,

spiritual growth in our life, it requires a decision. And that decision involves lordship. Are we going to allow Him to be the Lord of our life and to have lordship over our life? Are we going to allow Him to rule and reign this heart of ours? Are we going to yield ourselves and surrender ourselves fully to Him? Are we going to do that? That's the question. And are we, in order to learn from this, are we going to be devoted? It's going to require that we be devoted. It's something we have to do, devote ourselves to Him, to following Him, to following His pathway. 1 Corinthians chapter 10 and verse 13 says, "No temptation has overtaken you except such as is common to man. But God is faithful, who will not allow you to be tempted beyond what you are able. But with the temptation will also make the way of escape, that you may be able to bear it." Now listen to me. Let me tell you what this verse does not say. I've heard many people say this. I hope after this you won't ever say this again. People will quote this verse and say it this way: God won't put more on you than you can bear. You can't lift that out of this context, I'm telling you, I'm sorry. But that's what people have done forever, for a long time. God just ain't going to put on, I know I'm going through a tough time, but God ain't going to put more on me than I can bear. Listen, sin's more than you can bear. That's why He had to go to the cross on our behalf, because sin was more than we can bear. What this is talking about is no temptation will overtake you, but such as is common to man. And we could substitute into temptation. We could say no storm is common to man. It's not just some people have storms. Everybody has storms. Everybody's going to go through different. They may not look the same. It's not the same dynamics. It's not the same relationships. It's not the same situations. But we all go through storms. But God is faithful, and He will not allow. He will not allow. Who? It says who? God will not allow you to be tempted beyond what you're able, but what the temptation will make a way of escape. What this is telling us is there's many things that we cannot bear on our own, but with a faithful God, with a God who in Him all things are possible, with Him, you and I can bear up under the pressures, and He will make a way of escape to get us out of some situations that we're going through. We've just got to put our hand in His hand. It's with God these things are possible. If you put it on me, it's more than I can handle. But with God,

0: Jesus, who is the same yesterday, today, and forever. It is Christ in me, the hope of glory. It's Christ in me that'll make all the difference.
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4: They have a very possessive love to destroy and control.
5: One of the things that it says on there, I'm not sure because I'm not on that page yet, but one of the things is they want to befriend people of stature.
4: Sure.
5: They want, you know,
4: sure.
5: And then alienate others. Mm-hmm. That's a Jezebel spirit. So, you know, if you've got someone in your church or in your congregation and you think, well, why are they acting that way to me? You know, they only seem to cling to, you know.
6: Only cling to leadership.
5: Yeah.
6: And they want the limelight.
4: Let's see. It says, warning. The goal of the Jezebel and or Delilah spirit is to destroy leaders, ministries, and nations. So let's stop being a gentleman with the devil and his kingdom.
5: Amen.
6: That's right.
5: Amen.
4: And I love that some of the things he wrote in this book, how he says that. He said, because we don't really realize exactly what's going on. We right. absolutely do not realize.
5: One of the things I really, really liked about this book is there's a chart. It's on page 46, and it talks about what God does to you and what the devil does
6: and
5: to
6: folks,
5: you.
6: Oh, yes. Think now, about this as she reads it,
4: I put
6: folks.
4: That on Facebook when I was
5: yes,
4: reading
5: you
4: it.
5: Yes, you did. Mm-hmm. I was going to say that, but I didn't know if you wanted me to repeat
4: oh,
5: that.
4: Oh, no, that's okay.
5: Dana took a picture of it, and I thought, oh, I love that. That was one of the things that made me want to hurry up and get the book.
6: And everybody listen hard to this comparison here and see what applies to your life. Mm-hmm.
5: This is how you can tell and evaluate whether or not Satan's attacking you, you know, or if it, and some people say, I'm not sure if it's God that's working with me or if it's Satan.
4: Right.
5: Well, just compare it to this chart. God steals you. He keeps you still. He calms you. The devil torments you. God reassures you. The devil threatens you. God leads you. The devil pushes you. God enlightens you. The devil confuses you. God forgives you. The devil condemns you. God calms you. The devil stresses you. God encourages you. The devil discourages you. God comforts you. The devil worries you. So when you're having emotional stuff going on, run it through that chart.
4: That's exactly right.
6: That's it. That right there, I got to give a shout out to my man, Pastor Bill George here. When I read that, the first thing I thought about was his program, Reset, and he put on there one of my favorite sermons, Name It, Claim It, Blab It, and Grab It. And he talked about the ways that the Holy Spirit will talk to you. God will say, hey, come here. I got something I need you to do. I'm trusting you with this.
4: Right.
6: Whereas the devil says, you can't do it. You're terrible. Nobody wants you. You
4: right.
6: couldn't do anything right.
4: That's right.
6: You know, and that's something we need to keep in mind, folks. That's not your imagination. That's the Spirit.
4: That's exactly right. And Brother George, thank you for running the board for us tonight so that we can do our book review.
6: You are the man.
7: You guys are doing a wonderful job.
4: So, Bill, anything else on the book?
8: No, I was just taking notes.
4: You were taking notes.
8: I was taking notes. I was waiting until you get done with the book so I can...
4: Oh, okay. I'm sorry.
8: Are you okay?
6: We can always get back to Jezebel.
5: One of the things that that he put on here is on page 66. He said one of the things that he learned in the enemy's camp is that he had the power to attract people through their negative words.
4: Oh, yes.
5: So our speech has power.
4: Oh, yes.
5: And, you know, you hear people say, you know, of course, you know, I've got diabetes. Or, okay, you're claiming it. You've got it. It's your diabetes. Great,
6: you right.
5: have it. Or, you know, I heard somebody today just tell me, I'm not going to live to be that old. We're just talking about age and stuff. I'm like, well, no, you won't. You keep that attitude.
4: Right.
5: You know, if you say you will, I mean, our words have so much power that, you know,
8: well,
5: that
8: we don't. I've got a wonderful personality.
6: You're the light of everybody's life, aren't you?
8: That's right.
6: I'm right there with you, Bill.
4: Oh, that's funny.
9: That was good.
4: So, you know, in chapter 9 of this book, he talks about being inside the mind of an ex-devil worshiper.
8: Mm. Mm-hmm.
4: And he talks about in the 25 years that he served the dark side, they had a strategy and a militant game plan to take over neighborhoods, regions, because if you can take over these territories, you can paralyze churches in the spirit realm. And most of our work was done during the night when Christians were sleeping.
8: Mm-hmm.
4: He says, I am compelled to write this chapter because I feel called to be a watchman on the wall to bring an alertness to the church. It's time to wake up and take over what the devil has stolen from us, our neighborhoods, our communities, even our very state or our country that we live in.
8: Amen to that.
4: So we need to take back these regions from the diabolical witches and warlocks that are operating under the radar. Let me give you an example of how they infiltrate and take over. They take over the first in the spirit realm, because everything starts in the spirit realm before you see it manifest in the natural.
6: That's right.
4: For example, the riots that started in New York City over racial unrest spread from New York to Ferguson, Missouri, and then it went down to Baltimore. These are demonic forces that are being transferred from one region to another. These are patterns and cycles of the devil.
5: Mm-hmm.
4: And how we combat this in the spirit realm as believers is, as soon as we see something like this manifest, we dismantle it through prayer and fasting in the spirit realm, so it will not carry over to other locations that will affect our generation. We need to curse it, cut it, uproot it, and that's how we accomplish through Jesus Christ and the Holy Spirit to defeat the enemy and his game plan.
6: Amen.
5: Amen.
6: Yeah, that's people don't realize what we're doing in this country. One thing that got me is page 80. He gives a list of certain, you know, ways, open doors for him. Mm-hmm. And he says, a demon is an unclean spirit that is looking for a body to live in. They're able to enter people through personal and generational sins and the following doorways. And these are just a sample. Personal and generational sins. Okay, well, some, you know, generational stuff we can't help.
4: Right.
6: But in Exodus 20, he says, I will visit the iniquities of the father on the third to the fourth generation.
4: Right.
6: That's a long time, people. Mm-hmm. That's around 100 years at least. Then you have curses. What is that? Have you ever told somebody they're stupid? There's a curse right there. Mm-hmm. If you tell them enough and they start believing it, they've received the curse.
4: Yep. Right.
6: And that allows for a spirit. Dabbling in the occult, horror movies, things like that. Witchcraft. A lot of times we don't realize witchcraft can be horror movies. Rebellion. Mm-hmm. And Samuel, it talks about rebellion is the same as witchcraft. Because mm-hmm. rebellion and iniquity is what got the devil kicked out of heaven.
4: That's exactly right.
6: Alcohol, smoking marijuana, using any kind of psychotropic drugs. Pornography, worldly movies and music. A testimony for me with my deliverance, I had a lot of mine came from music. A lot right. of the different spirits that came out, some of them came out from songs that had no words. So you hear music and like, oh, those words are terrible, listen what they're talking about. Well, some of mine came out from songs that literally there's not one word, it's just instrumental.
8: It had to be an opera.
6: Well, it wasn't opera, it was an Allman Brothers band. And that's good Southern boys. Having occult objects in your house, you know, things from Buddha statues, right. you know, Hindi things.
8: Buying stuff that you don't realize.
4: Ignorance.
8: Hmm? Right.
6: Yeah, ignorance
8: exactly.
6: is darkness.
8: Ignorance,
6: let's see, sex outside of marriage, abortions, incest, rape, unforgiveness. Ooh, we'll let that one sit for a little while.
4: Yeah.
6: And letting the sun, being angry and letting the sun go down on your wrath.
5: Mm-hmm.
6: Wide
5: yes.
6: open doors.
4: Uh-huh. Well, I think sometimes we don't. You know, what is it the pastor always tells us? My people perish for lack of knowledge.
6: That's it.
4: And so, guys, this year we have learned a whole lot of stuff. We have, it started this time last year, well, in just a few hours. It hasn't stopped for the whole year. And I'm very thankful to be a part of it and part of a church that is teaching this and teaching us what this remnant, this church in the last days is going to be about.
6: That's right.
4: Helping set God's people free. And those that don't even know they're bound, because you know we've all been through deliverance ourselves this year,
6: yeah. right.
4: some more than
6: yeah.
4: others. And what I mean by that is just yeah. you know, and because when this year started out, when you know I was delivered from the spirit of fear, and it was probably 6 months or more before I realized, hey, I've got a few other issues mm-hmm. that you know I need to get taken care of.
5: Right.
6: That's right.
4: And so when you read these books, you know, I started reading this book and I was like, wow, yeah, okay, We done that lady last week. Praise the Lord. You know, and all these things. So, just like what we were talking about,
5: right?
4: Paige.
5: Right.
4: So,
5: well, in chapter 7, the one thing I wanted to point out, he talks about Jason is misbehaving.
4: Yes. Behave, Jason.
8: Also, he knows Jason personally, and he talks about it in chapter 7. Is Jason misbehaving?
5: He talks about fear.
4: Right.
5: The problem with people is they don't fear the Lord anymore.
4: Exactly.
5: We think that we have we have a loving, gracious, forgiving, and merciful God. But there is a penalty for sin, period. Mm-hmm. If you, and this isn't in the book, I don't believe, but anyway, if you do something wrong, if you commit a crime and you go before a judge, and it's a good and a merciful judge, you know, he's a good judge, you still got to deserve your punishment. You're still
4: right.
5: He's a good judge, he's going to punish you according to what you've done. And God is just like that. You know, if we've done something wrong, we are going to have to, but Jesus Christ, he sent Jesus Christ to take the punishment for us.
4: Yes.
8: Hallelujah.
5: And, but we've got to have a good, healthy fear of God.
4: Sure.
5: And that's what, you know, and the book talks about that, you know, that's kind of, it's sugar-coated, you know.
4: Exactly.
5: It's a preach-you-happy
4: yes.
5: type
9: preaching happy.
5: Churches, you know, they don't preach, you know, the fear of the Lord. You've got to have a good, healthy fear, or you're not going to have a good, close relationship.
4: That's right. That's
5: it's
4: right.
5: Just like when you have kids. If you don't discipline them and make them behave, mm-hmm. you go have rambunctious, wild children.
4: That's
5: and,
4: right.
5: You know, amen. And then society's going to have to deal with them when they
4: right.
5: get older.
4: Right.
6: And that's something that I spoke with a woman at work today about, was we were talking about church, and she says, I just don't know about all this. And I'm telling her about the move of God we're experiencing, not revival, but a move of God.
4: Right.
6: And I said, well, how many people got saved at your church this year? And she just looked at me. She said, I don't know, one, maybe two. I said, we're somewhere, but I think between 65 and 75 for the year. And it's not the same person every other month,
4: right,
6: you know. Every
4: right.
6: other week, gets
5: we're not getting resaved.
6: But it's people nobody's ever even seen. They're coming
4: yes.
6: up, and they say, "What do you need from God? You know, what do you need from the Lord?" And they say, "I don't know."
4: Right.
6: I heard it on the radio. We had that one Sunday night. A family they were in the car listening to the 99.9 on the radio, and five of them, family of five, come in and said, "I had to come. I'm listening to it on the radio. I just had this overwhelming urge to get here, and I didn't
4: right,
6: even know where
4: right.
6: this place was, but I ended
4: yes.
6: up here."
4: Yes.
6: And they came, all five of them got
4: mm-hmm.
6: saved.
4: Mm-hmm.
6: And that's what the supernatural brings. Whether you agree with it or not, the spirit that's in you, whether you're saved or not, the spirits that are in you, good, bad, or ugly, they know it's real.
4: Right.
6: And for some reason, the sugar-coated gospel we get nowadays is all about happy, happy, happy. Well, go all the way back to creation account, folks. There's always an opposite. There's always an opposing view. God separated the light from the dark. You can't have one without the other.
5: I wanted to, if y'all...
8: Where is this? What church is this happening at?
6: University Parkway Church of God. Pastor
8: okay.
6: Henry Schaefer.
8: There you go.
5: Located in
6: That's
5: Lincoln,
6: my
5: South
6: best
5: Carolina.
6: Radio voice, Bill.
5: I want to read this short chapter real quick. It says, "We have lost our way, the way of fear of the Lord. The word says that the fear of the Lord is the beginning of wisdom. So if you don't fear the Lord, then how can you fight and win against the attacks of the enemy over your life?"
4: That's mm. exactly right. That's right. You know, he talked about that in his first book. He said that churches nowadays are preaching people happy and not mm-hmm. preaching people free.
6: That's right.
4: And I'll never forget that. Whenever I read that, I thought, that is so true. Because
6: mm-hmm.
4: you can go to any church on any corner
5: mm-hmm.
4: Most Sundays, and you never hear deliverance mentioned at all.
6: That's right. Well, they don't believe it.
4: Right. And so, I don't know. We've done so many books this year, this whole year that we've done books. We've started through with... Bill, I wish I'd have wrote the list down. I had the list with me and didn't bring it. And this book right here, for those of you out there, we're going to tell you again, and we've got 30 more minutes, but I just wanted to, everybody always says, give us the name of the book again and tell us, you know, the author and all this kind of stuff. So for those of you that are just joining us, it's John Ramirez, Strategies to Defeat Eternity's Greatest Enemy, Unmasking the Devil. Great book. Go ahead, Jason. What'd you want to?
6: I wanted to read a little bit.
4: Okay.
5: I was just going to comment real quick on what Dana had said. You were talking about preaching you happy. He says in the book that the reason that the churches do not preach deliverance is because they're teaching that Christians can't have demons.
4: Right.
5: So you don't need deliverance if you can't have a demon on
4: right.
5: you. That's and that he doctrine. Said that is, like you said earlier, that is one of the biggest lies that Satan uh-huh. has been able uh-huh. to pull over the church's eyes.
6: That's right.
4: Right.
6: The section Paige actually handed me to read was, it says, many of us ask ourselves the ultimate question, how is it that a sovereign God is watching over me, yet I could die prematurely? And John Ramirez explains it. He says, by the simple choices we make, allowing the devil to get his ways in our life. The devil is pushing us to make bad decisions to take us off the course from the purpose and destiny that God has created for us by pushing us to bypass our prayer closets. The Bible says we're to pray without ceasing. And so many times, even with the preaching people happy, if you really think about it, preaching us happy and you're going to get blessing and you're going to get that Mercedes, you know. And so what do? Well, we need to go take out a loan. I need a Mercedes. God going to give me a Mercedes. Now I got to work
4: right.
6: more.
4: Right.
6: So now I'm working more. I'm not thinking about God. I'm thinking about what I have. And with the prosperity message that we're getting, folks, and the happiness that all the preachers are preaching, I don't know if anybody, maybe it's just my Bible. I think I say this every time I come up here to the station. But if it's in y'all's Bible, let me know. But my Savior was homeless.
4: Yes.
6: And when the rich young ruler came up and he says, I've kept the commandments from my birth. I haven't seen yet where Jesus said, well, what about this one? What about this one? What about this one? All he said was, take everything you have and give it to the poor. Sell everything you have and give that to the poor. He didn't say you didn't honor your father or mother, or you didn't steal or covet. He said, take everything you have and give it to the poor. So, yeah, there's power there.
4: Yeah, there is. And, you know, I think part of that, too, where in the scripture, you know, Jesus, he knew the heart of that rich young ruler.
5: Oh, yeah.
4: And the fact that, you know, I don't believe for a minute that Jesus, we all have to be poor and homeless. Mm-mm. That's not what the Bible's teaching. But I think if you take that in context, he is saying, when all of that other stuff becomes more important than me,
5: right,
4: in your life, you know, when you've fought so much that you can't come to church because you have to work 80 hours a week.
5: Right.
4: Or you've bought so much that you can't pay your tithes or won't pay your tithes because you can't meet your bills.
6: That's right.
4: You know, and those kind of things. And so he knew that rich young ruler's heart. And he's like, ooh. He had a lot of stuff he didn't want to mm-hmm. get rid of.
5: Mm-hmm.
4: You know, and I think sometimes God does that, I believe, in just my opinion, God does that just to see. I think of Abraham,
6: mm-hmm.
4: you know, when God told him just to sacrifice Isaac. Well, okay.
5: God knew. This is just my take on that. God knew what he was going to do.
4: Right.
5: God knew how far. I think God wanted to show him
4: right.
5: his
6: faith.
5: Yeah,
6: he wanted to show right. Abraham
5: he
6: had right. faith.
5: He wanted Abraham to see how much faith he had in God. Because God already knew.
4: Right. Mm-hmm. So, I mean, you know, you've got all these things. And Bill snatched the book from me, so I'm kind of lost it for a second. But there's so many good things in the book. I tell you what, one of the things that really touched me in this book was towards the end where his says his best friend wrote him a letter.
3: 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Stay tuned next week for part three. Thank you for listening. God bless.
4: Thanks for joining us for Between the Pages. We hope you enjoyed our book review this month. 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Until then, God bless.
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8: Good morning, this is Bill Turner, and you're listening to Heartbeats. And once again, my special co-host is my lovely wife, Dana.
10: Hello, everybody.
8: Dana, today we have a special guest in the house with us. It's Larry Merle. Larry, tell us what your heartbeat is.
11: My heartbeat is the Lord Jesus Christ. The song's Always Resting. And it's just truth, and I hope it touches you and helps you. Glory be to God.

0: right, Larry, that's a good song. Tell me why that's your heartbeat, bud.
1: Well, so many times, and even when I first started on my music, I was on fire, of course, and everybody knows that fire when you first get saved. It's like you want to go and preach to the world, and you just go out there and you spark lit up.
2: That's right.
1: But you really don't know how to approach the world.
2: Right.
1: You really
2: right.
1: don't. You want to go. You go out there and you mean well, and in your heart you love people. But if like me, when I first got that fire, you know, I would tell people, you know, what you're doing, you're just going to send you to hell.
0: Right.
1: You know,
0: and
1: when you tell people that, that doesn't help people. It really doesn't. It hurts them because then they get offensive and then they don't want to hear anything you have to say.
2: Right.
1: And over time I learned that it's not the works that I've done or that he's done or that you've done or anybody's done, but it's about the goodness of the things that Christ has done. By our works don't justify us, but by his works, what he did on the cross.
2: Absolutely.
0: And, good stuff.
1: And that song is just, it's a message that I know people need to hear, and it's beneficiary to everybody to know the story of Christ and who he is and the truth of Christ and what he done, because I've made a lot of mistakes in my life, a whole lot of mistakes.
2: Haven't we all?
1: And yeah, we all have, but I've made a lot of outward mistakes in front of people and didn't care. And
0: yeah, we all have.
1: Yeah. And you know, and it's like the story of the thief. It's one of the most powerful stories to me in the Bible, the thief on the cross beside Jesus.
0: Right.
1: He lived as a thief. That was his life.
0: Yeah.
1: He was put on the cross to be crucified as a thief. And he died as a thief. But when he looked over and told the Lord, Lord, remember me. When you get to heaven, remember me. That's what he said. But in saying those words, Lord, remember me, he acknowledged that Jesus was the Son of God and that he was going back to heaven.
2: Right.
1: And then Jesus looked at him and said, today, surely I tell you that you'll be with me in paradise.
0: That's right.
1: All it takes is confession. That's it. And believing in your heart that he is the Son of God. Whether or not your whole life and your past is ugly and horrible doesn't affect your tomorrow whatsoever. Mm-hmm. And a lot of people, we need to get that out of our religion has brainwashed people. Religion has. But relationship is
2: well,
1: what we
2: you
1: need.
2: Know, I think part of that is because in today's culture, people are teaching people that they need to come to Christ, and you say this prayer and you confess, but yet it never leads to repentance. So we got to remember, when we come to Christ, it's a repentant heart. That means you turn and you go the opposite direction in the way you were traveling.
1: And you turn your back on.
2: You turn your back on what you were doing.
1: That's right.
2: And all those things have passed away. And once you ask Christ for forgiveness, they're gone. They're done.
1: That's right.
2: And it's only the enemy, the accuser, of the brethren is who comes back and keeps reminding you of your past.
1: That's right.
2: We have to remember that.
0: Yeah.
2: But, you know, so many times people like to say, well, you know, I confessed. I know Jesus. I love Jesus. He's forgiven me. And they continue to walk in the life that they were in before. And I think that's where the deception has come in.
1: Well,
2: because they teach Jesus being a God of mercy and grace, and he is all of those things.
1: What it is oh, yeah, he surely is. What it is what Jesus also said, it's better that you had never known me
2: right.
1: than to have known me and denied me.
0: That's right.
1: And you're right. A lot of people do, they mislead people as far as you can just confess and that's okay no matter how you live. But our works, like as a Christian and as we're all Christians, we'll never get it right.
2: Oh, absolutely
1: never.
2: Not.
1: We're going
2: to
1: mess up every day. But it's our heart's intent
2: that
1: we're trying to get it right.
2: Well, it's just like you talk about the thief on the cross. When he spoke those words, Jesus looks above our heart, no matter what.
1: Yeah,
2: and he knew
1: he
2: that the intent
1: us.
2: Of that man's heart was, he knows I'm the Christ, I'm the Son of God.
1: That's right.
2: And so in his heart, he knew that. So he knew the truth.
1: That's right.
2: So many know how to speak the right words and do the right things and the actions, but Jesus looks on the intent of our heart.
1: That's right, on our insides. Well,
2: right.
1: You have plenty of people that speak good but don't live good. And then, I mean, Jesus says there'll be plenty of people come up to him on that day and say, Lord, haven't we cast out demons in your name and prophesied in your name and did these works in your name? He's going to say, depart from me. I never knew you. You work of iniquity.
2: Absolutely. You know? And I think that's the part you were saying. Religion has gotten people to where it's just a religious act that they do. They go to church. They say they love Jesus, and that's just part
1: of
2: their life.
1: It's custom.
2: And he's not talking about religion at all. He's talking about relationships.
1: Religious people killed Christ. That's who put him to the cross.
2: That's exactly
1: He went to the churches first, and they denied him.
2: Right.
1: So then what did he do? He went to the streets.
2: That's right.
1: And those are the people who embraced him.
2: That's right. Because those people are desperate and they need a Savior.
1: That's right. They need it. God have mercy. We all do, but some of us think that.
2: Yes.
1: Yeah, but God.
2: Hey. You know, in order for Him to be our Savior, we first have to make Him our Lord. And if He's the Lord of our life, then we can partake of His salvation that He died to give us.
1: That's right. He said, all that come to me must come as a child.
2: Right.
1: You must come to Him, Abba, Daddy. Mm-hmm. You must come to Him and say, God, without You, I'm nothing.
2: Absolutely.
1: But in You, I'm everything.
2: That's right.
1: Because of You and
2: that's
1: who You
2: right.
1: are.
0: Amen.
1: And that's what it's about.
2: And it's about reaching. So every genre of music and listening to your music reaches out and touches different people
1: sure.
2: in different right. ways.
0: And that's
2: pretty
0: all
2: awesome.
0: About.
2: That's right.
0: Yeah, that's what it's all about. Because like you were saying earlier, I mean, you can't take the old timey hymns and walk through like Crosland Park.
1: Yeah, I can't. At first I made like more hip hop, like hardcore hip hop than anything. But then God touched me and focused me on a different genre. Like I will make music for everybody that anybody could put in their CD player. Yeah, I mean, you might want to turn past one or two, but when
2: right.
1: you hit three, you'd be like, well, I kind of like
0: right.
1: that song.
2: Absolutely.
1: I don't like one,
2: yes.
1: two. I don't like from four to ten, but number
2: but like
1: three is a good song.
2: Really,
1: man,
2: right.
1: I like
2: yeah.
1: that. And, mm-hmm. and that's my goal. I want to make a CD that I can give to somebody no matter what their walk is, their originality, their customs,
2: right.
1: whoever they
2: right.
1: are. They find at least one song of truth on my CD
2: right.
1: that plants seeds
2: to them.
1: And ministers
2: right.
1: to them. That's right.
2: right.
1: That's what I want to do. Because there's a lot of people who do this kind of music or that kind of music or that kind of. I just want to be versatile in everything.
2: Right, absolutely.
1: I want to take one gift and multiply it to another and
2: sure.
1: just allow God yeah. to flourish in me. That's all.
0: That's right. That's exactly right.
2: That's exactly right. That's.
0: Last time you were here, you were preparing for a concert at Aiken Mall. How'd that go?
1: That was good. I mean, it was small, it's the
0: right.
1: Aiken Mall. But I mean, the best part about it, this is the way I look at things. It doesn't matter if I perform in front of one person or 1 million, which I'm sure is to come. But that one person deserves the same performance from me.
2: Absolutely.
0: That's
1: that
0: right.
1: those 1 million people deserve from me.
0: Exactly.
1: And that's to
0: right.
1: give God my best, because I'm not really performing to them. I'm
0: right,
1: performing
0: yeah.
1: to Him.
0: Him.
1: And
0: yeah.
1: Him
2: you're
1: through
2: doing
1: me
2: it.
1: Is performing to them.
2: You're preparing for that.
1: Yeah,
2: you know,
1: that's
2: our
1: right.
2: pastor teaches that, and he says whether you're preparing to teach a class of one or of 100, you prepare
0: yes.
2: the same.
0: You've got
2: to
0: prepare.
2: To bring yeah. glory to God.
1: That's right. And it's just a blessing. There are so many things that, I mean, I could talk about. I mean, I don't know. It's just God, from who I was into who I am, when He said, behold, and I used to read that. I used to read, behold, all things become new. And every day, I learn something new about myself still.
2: Sure.
1: And it'll never stop.
2: Hey, it sure won't.
1: It won't. It'll never
2: stop.
1: And that's so great that the greatness of God can see past all that darkness and misery that we were and was in. And see through that and see who we really are and pull
2: who
1: us out of it.
2: Who you were meant to be in
1: that's
2: Christ.
1: Right.
2: That's right.
1: That's beautiful.
2: That's right.
1: We got
2: an
1: almighty, all-loving God for
2: yes,
1: sure.
2: Yes, we do.
1: And He doesn't turn His back on us, no matter where we're at or what we're doing in life. It does not matter. If we turn to Him and make Him Lord of our life and live for Him, one commandment, that's it.
2: Mm-hmm.
1: To love God with all your heart, soul, and your mind. That's it. That's
0: mm-hmm.
1: it. If you do that, you fulfill every commandment.
2: Absolutely. And you know, no one is ever too far gone.
1: No. No, we think we are. Even after I knew I was saved, that the accuser of the brethren would come
2: yeah.
1: back, that devil would come back and say, do you think God loves you, all the things you did? And I fought that. Those were demons
2: sure.
1: I had to fight.
2: Yeah.
0: That's right.
1: I mean, I cried sometimes in my room, like,
2: right.
1: you know, just in distress, because He does. People, the enemy attacks.
2: Oh, absolutely.
1: And it's only
2: it's
1: through
2: a, and
1: God.
2: And it's a mind battle that we have to
1: that's
2: fight
1: right.
2: every day.
1: He,
2: and that
1: yeah,
2: doesn't change.
1: That. No, it doesn't.
2: That doesn't change. We just gain strength through that.
1: That's
2: and,
1: right.
2: And we know we win in the end.
0: Anybody you want to give a shout out to?
1: The whole world.
0: Whole world.
2: The
0: shout
2: whole
0: out to the
2: world.
0: Whole world.
1: The whole world.
0: Right. Well, we appreciate you coming back and spending some time with us. And I realize you text me. Don't think your text bother me or anything, because I enjoy it. Especially when you got new stuff and all that.
2: Amen.
0: Cause I
2: that's
0: enjoy
2: right.
0: getting it
2: that's
0: out there.
2: Right.
0: So I appreciate you, and I appreciate you staying in touch. I wish more people would stay in touch.
1: Early on in my walk, before, when I was doing poetry, and I do poetry as well, and when I was doing poetry, I told God, I said, God, this is before I did music at all, even knew I was going to do music. I said, God, if You open the door for me, I made a covenant with God. I said, mm-hmm. I'll run through the door head first, as full speed and hard as fast as I can, no matter how nervous or anything. Because it was nerve-wracking for me to get in front of people before. I've never done that. But I do it anyways. I told them, if you open the door, I'll go in it. And once the door is open, I'm going to do everything I can
2: to keep it
1: keep it open. I don't want people to, you know, one thing we encounter and then never speak again. I don't want it to be like that.
2: That's right.
0: All right, Larry, go ahead and give them information to get in contact with you.
1: My name is Larry Murrow. My musical performer name, I guess, will be called Bozes. My number is 912-243-5252.
0: One more time.
1: 912-243-5252. I do all performances for free. The only thing I charge for is a CD if you want a CD, and a lot of the times I pass those out too.
0: Amen.
1: So if you want me to do a song, just give me a call. That's it. And I hope you be blessed in the Lord Jesus Christ.
2: God bless you.
0: Well, thank y'all for listening. Thank you for being with us, Larry. And Dana, thank you for coming out and helping me with the show.
2: Thank you for having me.
0: This has been Heartbeats. 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Thank you for tuning in to Heartbeats with Bill George and Bill Turner. 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

0: Hello, friends, and welcome. My name is Henry Schaefer, and welcome to another edition of Word of God Speak. And here in the studios at WUCC, I have Julie LeMaster, and she is with the Aiken Area Home Educators, and they are doing a tour of our studio here, and I'm excited to have you in the studio with us, Julie. And why don't you share with the listening audience what's your favorite scripture, and then tell us why that is at this time in your life.
1: My favorite scripture is Romans 8, 38 and 39. It says, "For I am persuaded that neither death, nor life, nor angels, nor principalities, nor powers, nor things present, nor things to come, nor height, nor depth, nor any other created thing shall be able to separate us from the love of God which is in Christ Jesus our Lord." And I love that scripture because it has comforted me in knowing that there isn't anything. There isn't anything spiritual, natural. There's no circumstance. There's nothing that can separate me or anyone else from God's love for me and for us. And we can be confident in that. And through His love, we know we can do all things through Christ that strengthens us.
0: Now let me ask you this here, a specific time, incident. Can you share with the listening audience something you really had to hold on to and make that scripture and really come alive in your life? You have some time in your life on that?
1: I went through a deep depression a few years ago, and physically, emotionally, and through a particular circumstance, and it was through God revealing His love to me during this time. The revelation of His love, He so powerfully touched me with His love. He grabbed me and pulled me out of the pit I was in so miraculously, and through knowing the scripture and through Him giving me revelation on how much He loved me, I was able to pull out of that depression and experience freedom and His love and peace and joy beyond anything I've ever known.
0: Wow, that's a good story there. A lot of people listening now, I'm sure, are going through depression, and the Lord is the one who can pull you out of that. Thank you for sharing that with us. We've got a lot of people going through the studio here. You told me you have three children. Give them a shout out before we get out of here, okay?
1: Hi, children. I love you.
2: Give us their names.
1: Their names are Justin, he's 15, Hannah's 12, and Joshua is 8.
0: Well, thank you so much, Julie, for bringing your children out. And it's really exciting having them in the studio here with us. Thanks for sharing your scripture with us as well.

0: Wow, she really blew it this time. I knew she was a loser.
1: You know, a loving heart attitude is at the core of caring for others. This is Elizabeth George. When a friend sins, it's okay to hate their sin. In fact, it's a biblical principle. But we're to love the sinner. Jesus said in Matthew 12:34, out of the abundance of the heart, the mouth speaks. So, how's your heart? Here's a little checkup you won't find in your doctor's office, but it could go a long way in keeping you spiritually healthy. John 13:34 says, love one another. Ephesians 6:18 says, pray for one another. Philippians 2:3, respect one another. 1 Thessalonians 5:11, comfort one another. That's what being a woman after God's own heart is all about.

always with us. The scripture for today's daily walk through the Bible is found in Isaiah 9 and 6. For unto us a child is born, unto us a son is given, and the government will be upon his shoulder, and his name will be called Wonderful, Counselor, Mighty God, Everlasting Father, Prince of Peace. Are you facing difficult circumstances or unwelcome changes? If so, please remember that God is far bigger than any problem you may face. So instead of worrying about life's inevitable challenges, put your faith in the Father and His only begotten Son. Jesus Christ is the same yesterday, today, and forever. Hebrews 13:8. And remember, it is precisely because your Savior does not change that you can face your challenges with courage for today and hope for tomorrow. Life is often challenging, but as Christians, we should not be afraid. God loves us, and He will protect us. In times of hardship, He will comfort us. In times of change, He will guide our steps. When we are troubled or weak or sorrowful, God is always with us. We must build our lives on the rock that cannot be moved. We must trust in God always. Again, the scripture for today's daily walk through the Bible says, "For unto us a child is born, unto us a son is given, and the government will be upon his shoulder, and his name will be called Wonderful, Counselor, Mighty God, Everlasting Father, Prince of Peace." Isaiah 9.

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And when you're in your car, listen to 99.9 WUCC. They have partnered together to preach the gospel of Jesus Christ to the world. God bless you.

attitude of a leader is the title of today's lesson from Proverbs. It's taken from Proverbs 16 and verse 13. Good leaders cultivate honest speech. They love advisors who tell them the truth. In Daniel chapter 12 and verse 3, the scripture reads, "Those who are wise shall shine like the brightness of the firmament, and those who turn many to righteousness like the stars forever and ever." John Maxwell writes, "Great leaders understand that the right attitude will set the right atmosphere, who enables the right response from others. If you are in a position of leadership, whether as a parent or as a leader at your work, your church, or your school, it's up to you to set the right tone by maintaining the right attitude. Our world needs Christian leaders, and so do your family members and coworkers. You can become a trusted, competent, thoughtful leader if you learn to maintain the right attitude. One that is realistic, optimistic, forward-looking, and Christ-centered. It doesn't matter what your position is. You can lead by setting a godly example to someone and make a difference in their day." Remember today's lesson, the attitude of a leader. It's taken from Proverbs 16 and verse 13. Good leaders cultivate honest speech. They love advisors who tell them the truth.

At the end of the first chapter of 2 Peter, the Bible says, "No prophecy was ever made by an act of human will, but men moved by the Holy Spirit spoke from God." Now we continue with 2 Peter chapter 2. "But false prophets also arose among the people, just as there will also be false teachers among you, who will secretly introduce destructive heresies, even denying the master who bought them, bringing swift destruction upon themselves. Many will follow their sensuality, and because of them the way of the truth will be maligned. And in their greed they will exploit you with false words. Their judgment from long ago is not idle, and their destruction is not asleep. For if God did not spare angels when they sinned, but cast them into hell and committed them to pits of darkness reserved for judgment, and did not spare the ancient world, but preserved Noah, a preacher of righteousness, with seven others, when he brought a flood upon the world of the ungodly. And if he condemned the cities of Sodom and Gomorrah to destruction by reducing them to ashes, having made them an example to those who would live ungodly lives thereafter. And if he rescued righteous lots, oppressed by the sensual conduct of unprincipled men, for by what he saw and heard, that righteous man, while living among them, felt his righteous soul tormented day after day by their lawless deeds. Then the Lord knows how to rescue the godly from temptation, and to keep the unrighteous under punishment for the day of judgment, and especially those who indulge the flesh in its corrupt desires and despise authority. Daring, self-willed, they do not tremble when they revile angelic majesties, whereas angels, who are greater in might and power, do not bring a reviling judgment against them before the Lord." Second Peter 2:12. "But these, like unreasoning animals, born as creatures of instinct to be captured and killed, reviling where they have no knowledge, will in the destruction of those creatures also be destroyed, suffering wrong as the wages of doing wrong. They count it a pleasure to revel in the daytime. They are stains and blemishes, reveling in their deceptions as they carouse with you, having eyes full of adultery that never cease from sin, enticing unstable souls, having a heart trained in greed, accursed children. Forsaking the right way, they have gone astray, having followed the way of Balaam, the son of Beor, who loved the wages of unrighteousness. But he received a rebuke for his own transgression, for a mute donkey, speaking with the voice of a man, restrained the madness of the prophet. These are springs without water, and mists driven by a storm, for whom the black darkness has been reserved. For speaking out arrogant words of vanity, they entice by fleshly desires, by sensuality, those who barely escape from the ones who live in error, promising them freedom, while they themselves are slaves of corruption. For by what a man is overcome, by this he is enslaved." This is The Word, a listener-supported ministry. The address here is Post Office Box 444, Paradise, California, 95969. This is Nicholas Hope.

In Revelation chapter 6, the Lamb is breaking the seven seals of the book. Now we continue reading from the Bible at Revelation 6:12. I looked when he broke the sixth seal, and there was a great earthquake, and the sun became black as sackcloth made of hair, and the whole moon became like blood, and the stars of the sky fell to the earth, as a fig tree casts its unripe figs when shaken by a great wind. The sky was split apart like a scroll when it is rolled up, and every mountain and island were moved out of their places. Then the kings of the earth, and the great men, and the commanders, and the rich, and the strong, and every slave and free man hid themselves in the caves and among the rocks of the mountains. And they said to the mountains and to the rocks, "Fall on us and hide us from the presence of him who sits on the throne and from the wrath of the Lamb. For the great day of their wrath has come, and who is able to stand?"

0: Revelation chapter 7. After this I saw four angels standing at the four corners of the earth, holding back the four winds of the earth, so that no wind would blow on the earth or on the sea or on any tree. And I saw another angel ascending from the rising of the sun, having the seal of the living God. And he cried out with a loud voice to the four angels to whom it was granted to harm the earth and the sea, saying, Do not harm the earth or the sea or the trees until we have sealed the bondservants of our God on their foreheads. And I heard the number of those who were sealed. 144,000 sealed from every tribe of the sons of Israel. From the tribe of Judah, 12,000 were sealed. From the tribe of Reuben, 12,000. From the tribe of Gad, 12,000. From the tribe of Asher, 12,000. From the tribe of Naphtali, 12,000. From the tribe of Manasseh, 12,000. From the tribe of Simeon, 12,000. From the tribe of Levi, 12,000. From the tribe of Issachar, 12,000. From the tribe of Zebulun, 12,000. From the tribe of Joseph, 12,000. From the tribe of Benjamin, 12,000 were sealed. After these things I looked, and behold, a great multitude, which no one could count, from every nation and all tribes and peoples and tongues, standing before the throne and before the Lamb, clothed in white robes, and palm branches were in their hands. And they cry out with a loud voice, saying, Salvation to our God who sits on the throne, and to the Lamb. And all the angels were standing around the throne, and around the elders, and the four living creatures, and they fell on their faces before the throne, and worshipped God, saying, Amen, blessing, and glory, and wisdom, and thanksgiving, and honor, and power, and might be to our God forever and ever. Amen. This is The Word, reading from the Bible without comment. And I'm your scripture reader, Nicholas Hope. Today, as usual, I've been reading from the New American Standard Bible Update. Be listening next time for more from The Word.
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4: It was really heavy?
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0: Hello, everyone. Welcome into the studio today. How are y'all doing?
1: We good.
0: Great. Oh, that's good. Guys, I have friends in the studio today. Yay. So you're listening to WUCC 99.9 FM, and we are Peculiar People. I'm your host, Cassie Johnson, and in the studio, we have the Alyssa Martin.
2: Hello.
0: Yes. At Alyssa underscore Martin underscore art. Shout out.
2: And we Someone should fix that. And actually, it was suggested, and I was like, that's a great suggestion. But then I'll have to go back and change it everywhere I have it, yeah. Like on my business cards and everything. So I can't change it until I'm set to change it everywhere.
0: I understand. Wow. I like a good underscore. I've got one in my stuff.
2: Mm-hmm.
0: And then we have the Zach Hawkins, otherwise known as Zacchaeus Hawkins, because that's his government name.
3: My government.
0: Nice. So this is so fun for me, guys, because I'm actually training Zach.
4: Yes.
0: And Zach trains me all the time, being that he's my worship leader. And now, I'm the teacher. School is in session.
4: Yes.
0: And it was just so cute the way he was trying to take in all the information I was throwing at him.
4: I'm going to need remedial. Stay after class.
0: That's fine. We'll be here as long as we're here. So, guys, it's going to be a wonderful show full of laughter and insight. And
2: I bet.
0: Golden nuggets. When we were talking
2: Shiny.
0: About... I know. When we were talking about the show Wednesday... At the altar at church, or no, it was Tuesday.
2: Yeah.
0: We was cracking up.
2: We were like falling over just from laughing.
4: It's still funny. Yeah.
0: That's all right. I've already started snorting, so that's great.
2: It's a good sign, I think.
0: I know. I think you're setting it up. So before we get too far into the funny, Alyssa, do you want to pray for us? Pray us in?
2: Oh, sure.
0: Hallelujah. Go ahead.
2: But you're going to ask me. So she always asks us how our week was. So I'm rehearsing in my brain, what did I do? And then she said, pray. And I'm okay, switching gears.
0: No, we're going to be next.
2: Same gear. We're good.
4: Yes. Right.
2: So, Lord, thank you so much for today. And really just the beauty of life. And I just right now I'm reminded of from Tuesday when Zach was praying how you are able to make beauty out of anything. Wow. And you can show us beauty in any situation, and we never lack hope ever because you are hope. And just thank you for just this show tonight, and just the family and friendship that we have, that we get to just talk with each other, talk with you, Lord, and I'm just so excited to hear what we all come up with this evening. And we just thank you for preparing our hearts and preparing the hearts of everybody who's listening to plant whatever seeds you want to plant, to water whatever seeds you want to water, so that people are just encouraged in their faith and encouraged in the plans that you have for them. And so we just bless your name, and we thank you so much that you always loved us first and pursued us first, and we love you back. In Jesus' name, amen.
4: Amen.
0: Yes. Hallelujah. That was great.
4: Hallelujah.
0: So I have a feeling that we'll circle back to some of the stuff Zach prayed Tuesday night.
2: Funny feeling.
0: At our prayer time. but Alyssa's right. I want to hear about you guys this week. So whoever wants to start, not all at once.
2: Well, I'll go because I was preparing because I thought that's what you're going to ask me first.
4: Couldn't whistle like I want. It's okay.
2: Well, the very start of the week, Sunday, Cassie, you and I went to this really fun backyard makers market thing. And I thought it was so cute. I'm going to be sharing on it soon, you guys, on my Instagram, and I'll probably share it to Facebook too. But... and I'll tag everybody there because I can't remember all the names of everything at the moment. But I just thought it was so cool. Someone actually set up their backyard, invited us to their home.
4: Wow.
2: I mean, obviously you had to DM her to get the address and just put her home address up there. But She invited us to her home and had different makers and local businesses, and this one it was all women, and so they were like celebrating the women doing that, but I mean, for anyone, and everything was like, if it was like a handmade product, mm-hmm. like everything was made like from scratch, and they knew, like, knew all the ingredients, which I love. Makes me so happy. there were also like antiques and stuff, candles, just tons of stuff. And I was just so inspired, and it was actually really fun to go, you know, as a creative, but I was supporting other creatives. Like, I didn't have a booth, so I wasn't, you know, like, I wasn't promoting myself. I just wanted to go and support them and, like, see what was going on and just, like, enjoy it. And I really did. And it's really got me thinking, like, of wanting to do one as well. So, you know.
4: Something different.
2: Yeah.
0: Yeah, I was definitely so inspired. And all week, these creative juices have just been flowing out of me a little too much. I don't have to, done had to rope my dad and my sister in. So shout out to them, supporting all my endeavors and making stuff work. Like, I volunteered to do the decorating for this shower that I'm assist hosting, however you say it, this weekend. And, I'm like, oh, let's do a balloon arch. And my motto and my philosophy in life is, why buy it when you can build it? So we got the balloons, obviously, because I don't know how to make balloons.
2: So she said, Dad.
0: But I said, hey, Dad, can you build me the balloon arch? He's like, you can't just use a door frame. And I'm like, no, I want a circle. And I'm like, and let's make it cute. And they did it. And it looked so cool. And my sister really spearheaded it. And so I am really passionate about including other people.
2: That's right.
0: In the creative process. And I didn't know that about myself until I realized, like, every time I do something, I make everyone around me do it with me. I'm like, come be on the show. Come on. You don't have the choice. Come on, Alyssa, 3 weeks in a row. Like, rack them up. So I'm learning a lot about myself. And it's been so fun.
4: Wow.
0: But this is not about my week. That's not what I had to share at all.
4: Oh, my God.
0: Zach, before
2: she just piggybacked. Right. You want to jump on or do you want to
4: sure.
2: do your own?
4: Jump on. My week was good. My week was a little bit of a mixture of concern because you guys know Tam's been a little bit under the weather. Her mom's been in the hospital, probably gone on a month now.
2: Oh.
4: But God is still God. He is faithful. He is an amazing God. He's proving himself daily. But, you know, we as human, we overdo it sometimes. And my wife is one of those go-getters that just consistently going for family, for herself, for ministry. And so I think her body is catching up with her. So it has, you know, it has knocked her down a little bit, as well as warfare. The enemy is still mad too as well. So we are working through those things. So just keep her in prayer.
2: Yeah.
4: And also my week has been just in the face of God. Just in the face of an almighty God, even when I'm not at church. So my week has been filled with communicating with the Father, as well as trying to map things out. You know, I know you ladies can understand that. Trying to map things out. What's next? Yeah. I think that's our favorite word. Like, what's next?
0: Is it? Normally, I'm like, what's next?
4: What's it? Right. But yeah, so, my week is still going.
2: Still developing.
4: Still developing as we speak.
0: It's only Thursday.
2: Yeah,
4: only Thursday, right? Yeah, so, yeah. That is my week.
0: Well, that's good. I'm glad. I have really enjoyed all this time that we have spent in prayer. So last week, we went to and prayed at church Monday and Tuesday and Wednesday, and that really carried me through. I didn't realize how much I was going to have to endure. So praise God that He created this space I didn't know I needed through Zach. So hallelujah. And then this week, God freed up some space again, and we had more prayer, and it was amazing.
4: Yes.
0: Like, so amazing. And it gave me the courage and the boldness and the resolve and the strength that I needed to do what God was asking me to do and has been asking me to do for a while. And I'm going to tell you, I was like, God, if you tell me three times to do this, I will do it. Well, He sure enough told me three times in the span of almost a year. Okay.
4: Wow.
0: Almost a year. And I, you know me, I am obedient. But so this was like really, really
4: give a class on obedience.
0: Really hard. Well, I don't know if I need to teach it anymore. No, I'm just kidding. We were obedient. It just took a while. And I believe that it was the perfect timing of the Lord.
4: Mm-hmm.
0: And He was gracious and kind, but we did it, and my friends helped me do it. My God helped me do it. He gave me the words. He went before me. And I am expecting mighty things because God showed me that what I was going to do was a key piece that we were waiting on. I didn't know I had it. I didn't know I needed to unlock anything. But since then, I have felt this shift. Mm-hmm. Like in myself, in the atmosphere. And all I did was talk to someone I talk to all the time. But it was like the sharing of my heart and the Father's heart and listening to Him for the strategy. And I am so excited. And just last night, I went through and listened to almost all the prophetic words I've gotten.
4: Whoa.
0: This year.
2: Oh, wow. Yes.
0: Yeah, because I really needed some encouragement. The devil was coming after me after my obedience.
2: All of them.
0: And I was like, no, I need to remind myself what the Lord has said. And because He told me no weapon forged against me would prosper. And any tongue that rose up against me in judgment, I could condemn. So I was doing that. And I was encouraging my heart. And the way the Lord solidified it for me was just incredible. And then today I had one of my pastor friends, Pastor Robert Reeves, shout out, love you. He called me today and he calls me randomly to pray with me and for me. And he prayed and I just thought, this is so amazing. He asked, first of all, he asked me if there was anything exciting or new that I needed to share with him. And I was like, not that I know of. And then I was like, oh, wait, I'm going to Hawaii. That was not what he was asking for. And then when he prayed, he was like, and Lord, just show Cassie this exciting new thing that you have for her. And I was dumbfounded. He stopped praying, you know, and then he says, you still there, sis? And like, I couldn't speak. He's like, I thought you got slain in the Holy Spirit. And I'm like, oh, hopefully not. I'm driving. I wanted to ask him what he meant, but I just couldn't because I knew what Father meant. And I'm like, okay, God. I'm very excited. And I think what we're going to talk about today is really what unlocked this for me. Because I've been doing it for about a month now.
4: Wow.
0: According to the Lord. So I'm excited. So, yeah, that was my week. I piggybacked and stole.
4: Stole it. We'll let you have it. You the host. It's okay.
0: Thank you. I just piggybacked it all the way home. All the way.
4: It's all good.
0: Hallelujah. So, should I throw y'all under the bus like I used to do, Seth? Be like, what are we talking about tonight?
4: I'm on the bus, so.
0: You on the bus? Hallelujah. Somebody's on the bus.
4: I'm on the bus.
0: So, yes, I'm not entirely sure what the Lord's put on you guys' heart. I've heard a little bit of it. Like, I'm hoping you're going to share that word that we talked about a little bit as the Lord leads. And I'm hoping you're going to reiterate, Zach, what you prayed on Tuesday.
4: Oh, man. Remind me. Oh, my God. It was so much.
2: I'm like, Cassie, which of our, like, 10,000 conversations are you referring to?
0: Okay. Oh, so I'm going to start.
4: Okay. Yes.
0: And then
2: Holy Spirit will just, like, trigger whatever memories we need. Or
4: it's like my kids.
2: Like,
4: give me a hint.
2: Or new stuff. I think he's going to throw out some new stuff.
4: Yes.
0: Yeah. Yeah. Whatever the Holy Spirit
4: Spontaneous
0: says.
4: Spontaneous God.
0: Whatever the Holy Spirit says, that's what we're going to do. Hallelujah.
2: Amen.
0: I'm like, should I pray again? No. Okay.
4: Yeah. Yeah. Let's go pray again.
0: Okay.
2: Y'all out there, y'all pray for us.
4: Yes.
0: So I told y'all guys we were going to be laughing a lot. So, hallelujah.
4: Hallelujah.
0: All right. So, all week, the Lord, so my week starts on Thursday and ends on Thursday for purposes of the show. Okay, mm-hmm. guys?
2: Okay.
0: So this is all, this is the week I'm talking
2: since
0: about.
2: Since last Thursday.
0: So since last Thursday, yes. The Lord has been saying something so clearly to me. He kept saying, celebrate. Celebrate. And I'm like, is that what we're talking about, God? What are you... And about a month ago, the Lord challenged me. He said, celebrate like you already have it.
4: Mm-hmm. Wow.
0: And I was like, okay, but like, I don't have it. Like, it's not here. And he said, celebrate like you already have it. Because mm-hmm. You know I'm going to give it to you. You don't have mm-hmm. to wait till the battle's over. You don't have to wait till the victory's won. Here I am quoting a song.
4: Mm-hmm.
0: You don't have to wait to praise me. You're waiting on me, but you're not waiting to praise me. And, like, I praise the Lord all the time, but he was saying to intentionally...
2: specific.
0: Celebrate.
2: And, yeah.
0: Like, I was already married to my husband right now.
4: Mm.
0: And he explained it to me like this. When he told Abraham that he was going to make him father of the nations, he talked in the past tense, even though it was future
4: yeah.
0: for Abraham.
4: Yeah.
0: Because God stands outside of time.
2: Right.
0: So for the
2: yeah.
0: Lord, it's already finished.
2: Right.
4: Yep.
0: And we are seated in heavenly places with him. So for our spirits, it's already finished.
4: Mm-hmm.
0: And so he's talking about bringing heaven to earth.
4: Mm-hmm.
0: That is going to happen when we celebrate on earth like it is in heaven.
2: So it like ushers in that like victory happening.
0: Yes,
2: you know?
4: Yeah.
0: Absolutely. And so I began to do that, and I remember the spot we were having like praise and worship practice or something, and I was down there looking up at the stage right in front of the altar, and he said, celebrate like you already have it. And I just began to dance.
4: Oh, wow.
0: And I'm like, this is exactly how I'm going to dance at my reception, God. This is it. We're doing it right now. And not that that's the only promise, but I've been very frank with everyone here. Like, I'm clearly waiting on the Lord for that.
4: Gotcha.
0: But it wasn't just that. Like, I was praising him for everything.
4: Mm-hmm.
0: And stuff began to shift in my spirit.
4: Mm-hmm.
0: And I'm like, okay, it's here. It is past tense. It is done. It is finished. And so I began to feel like the most peculiar person on the planet. But it unlocked something in my dance. It unlocked something in my spirit, in my prayer. Like, it unlocked me.
4: Mm-hmm. Yeah.
0: And it was like I was expecting it to unlock the promises.
4: Mm-hmm.
0: It unlocked me. And now I have this intense free flow of creativity because I was obedient and the Lord unlocked what I had been waiting on, which turned out was me the whole time. And I'm over here telling everybody, like, I'm ready. And God was like, if you were ready, don't you think I'd have given it to you? And I was like, okay, well, make me ready. Okay. That's what he started doing.
4: Wow.
0: And so now, like, it's, and I don't know how else to describe it except it's unlocked now.
4: Mm-hmm.
0: And I still can't see it. But mm-hmm. I know it's unlocked. And so I'm very, very excited about it. And one of the things you prayed, Zach, was when you're looking into the darkness, know that it's beautiful because God is in there.
4: I remember that, yeah.
0: And that spoke to me because that's what God was asking me to do. He was saying, celebrate in the face of nothing.
2: What looks like a void. Because weren't you talking even about the beginning?
4: In the beginning.
0: Yeah.
4: The beginning. That's an inside joke, y'all. Sorry. But
2: for somebody else.
4: For somebody else. Right.
0: I'll be honest, y'all. If y'all listened to last week, it's an inside joke for all of us.
4: For all of us, right.
0: Hallelujah.
2: Oh, it's me.
0: Yeah. It was Sorry, guys.
4: But the thing is, it blew, and it continues.
0: Yeah.
4: But it blew me away when I prayed it. It's almost like I'm having these aha moments in prayer.
2: Yeah.
4: So side note, that's why prayer is important. That is why communication is so important with the Father. But you know, back on what we're talking about is I just begin to pray, and when we was talking about when we were praying, God just brought that scripture to mind, you know, in the beginning, and when he stepped out on nothing, he was in the place of darkness, void. He described it. God himself described it as a place of void, emptiness, but he still saw beauty.
2: Yeah.
4: And then he confirmed what he saw, because after he created it, he said it was good. And as you're talking about celebration or celebrate, a lot of times I was getting an image in my head that when the little kids are playing or at a football game or a baseball game, you know, we're already clapping before they hit the ball, before they run the football. We're already
2: cute.
4: You know, we're already clapping. We're already cheering them on for what we expect.
0: Yeah.
4: Even when they don't expect it.
0: Oh, that's so good.
4: We are cheering them and celebrating them. If they missed the ball, we still celebrating.
0: Mm-hmm.
4: You did good. Come on, get up. And when you say it unlocks, it unlocks hope. It unlocks the future. It unlocks motivation. It unlocks. So God's saying, celebrate me now.
0: You know,
4: praise me now. He's unlocking your excitement. He's unlocking your expectation. Mm-hmm. He's unlocking before it's almost one of my favorite movies on the planet. Is like, I think, was it Facing the Giants?
0: Yeah.
4: When he was on the ground, he said, carry him.
0: Mm.
4: Carry him. He said, how much you weigh? And the guy told him, and you know, y'all seen the movie. And he was down there motivating. Don't quit. Because he was motivating him. He's encouraging him. He was celebrating him. I celebrate you. And when he got, even the coach got caught up in his celebration, and motivation and encouragement. That's what celebration is. This is encouragement. It's motivation.
0: Yeah.
4: And so when he got in the end zone, they both were, we know how to act when it happens. You know, when the husband comes, we know what to do. You know, when the wife comes, you know, look at her. But, you know, when we make the touchdown, when we make the home run, we know how to act.
0: Yeah.
4: But the initial celebration is, you know, what I call the first phase of the celebration is the, you know, encouragement and the unlocking part.
0: Absolutely.
4: And the last part is confirming. So,
0: well, we is moving that direction. Hallelujah. And I so agree with that, because one, that's what I'm walking through, and God was just like, Cassie, I'm so intentional with you.
4: Yeah.
0: Be intentional with me, but intentionality needs to be followed by actions.
4: Mm-hmm.
0: So I can say that I want to celebrate, but am I celebrating? Mm-hmm. And that's really what he challenged me with. Like, I've been praising him this whole time. I've been worshiping him this whole time. And I haven't lost faith, and I have not been too discouraged. And when we have gotten discouraged, we've sent it to the Lord. But he's like, no, I want you to intentionally act upon this and celebrate what I've already done, not just thank me for it, not just praise me for it, but celebrate it.
3: Yep.
0: And I was like, wow, God, mm-hmm. I'm throwing myself a wedding shower, you know, mm-hmm. and other things, you know, all yeah. these other promises. And he's been teaching me how to walk in the waiting. Mm-hmm. And how to rest in the waiting, and how to work in the waiting, mm-hmm. and all of this. And now I feel like we're celebrating in mm-hmm. the waiting. I love that song, "While I'm Waiting, I Will Worship, I'll Praise You, wow. I'll Be Faithful, I yeah. Will Not Faint," because it's worth the wait. Such a good song. And now God's adding celebration to that. Mm-hmm. And for me, that has just been so impactful. And it's looked different than my praise
4: yes.
0: and my worship, because it's been this intentional party
4: right.
0: about something that I haven't even seen yet mm-hmm. or even seen an inclination of, honestly.
4: Right.
0: And it's so just encouraging my little heart. Like Zach said, mm-hmm. phase one, encourage. I am encouraged.
4: yeah. My mom used to sing a song as a kid growing up. She used to sing, "Don't wait till the battle is over. Shout now."
0: Yeah. You remember that's that? The one I was quoting yeah. earlier.
4: Yeah. You know in the end you're going to win. Da, da, da. You
0: Shout
4: know, so
0: now.
4: Yeah.
0: yeah, we used to sing that too.
4: Yeah. So we, and she absolutely loved that song. And I didn't understand when I was a kid. Like, don't wait till the battle is over. Shout now. What?
0: Mm-hmm.
4: Can't. I'm crying right now.
0: Yeah.
4: Too painful right now. Too empty right now. But yes, celebration, it makes a difference when we know that we are winner. Number one, God is a eternal, is a purposeful God. He is an everlasting God that keeps his promise, man. So
0: yeah.
4: if he said it, it's going to take place. We just have to.
0: Shout now.
4: Look, right.
2: what keeps coming? That's great, you guys. What keeps coming to my mind is like, that he's the lifter of our head.
0: Yeah.
2: And, you know, we're talking about celebration, so I don't want to like sit on this for too long, but, you know, I think most people are afraid to hope, afraid to dream. They don't want to be let down.
0: Yeah.
4: Yes.
2: You know, and so, especially if you're not seeing it yet, mm-hmm. you know, like, I don't want to hope for something that I don't see yet, because what if it never comes? What if it doesn't happen? Like, mm-hmm. I don't want to tell people, because what if it, you know, what if, and I don't, what are people going to think if they see me celebrating mm-hmm. this, but they don't have anything, no proof. If they right. don't have mm-hmm. proof, you right. know. And so that's why it's so important mm-hmm. to offer that discouragement to the Lord. You know, like don't ignore it. Like don't just
4: that's,
2: bury
4: that's
2: it.
4: True. That's good.
2: But to offer it to him. Mm-hmm. Like Cassie, mm-hmm. you said this week, okay, well, it feels like I'm getting discouraged. God, what do you want to say? Like,
0: yeah.
2: And then he's like, remember these words. Remember my words. Remember my words.
4: Yeah. Mm-hmm.
2: And, you know, there is something beautiful of when it's like, you know, the whole like I'll praise you in the storm concept, mm-hmm.
4: yes.
2: like that is beautiful, mm-hmm. but there is something else that comes when it's like, okay, I'm not you know, I'm not just staying with my face to the ground.
0: Yeah. Mm-hmm.
2: Like yeah. he will lift us up.
0: Absolutely.
2: He is a lifter of our heads. Yes. And so I just as I heard you explain that, Cassie, it was like, it's like we get lighter mm-hmm. in his presence, and he lifts us up to his perspective.
0: Yeah.
2: And so we don't actually have to live in the perspective of our circumstances. You know, like we can notice mm-hmm. what's going on, you know, we can pray so about fun. That and, you know, be aware, but we don't have to live by our circumstances. Like we can live based on his perspective and what he's seeing and what he said. And so we've now, like, he has lifted our heads, and then as we celebrate, it's like, I just, you know, picturing like the dancing and stuff.
4: Yep.
2: It really is. It's like you get light on your feet. Mm-hmm. You know, you yep. feel lifted up. You feel wow. encouraged. You know, you don't feel that like mm-hmm. exasperated.
4: That yeah.
2: yeah, the burden. Exactly. And it's beautiful that when you said burden, it just made me think, like, if we're celebrating it as it's already done, then that burden is going to be gone because we are not feeling the weight of like having to make it happen. You know, and there's, I mean, he will ask us to do certain things and he'll direct us and stuff. But that act of celebration, you know, really just says like, okay, I trust you. I trust, like Jack's saying, like, I trust that you're going to do this.
4: Yes.
2: And so it takes that burden. It lifts our burden. It lifts our head to the one who is going to fulfill his promise, you know?
0: Yeah, and I love that. And thank you for pointing that out and mentioning that, because that's literally what I was praying prior to when the Lord told me to celebrate. I was constantly quoting, I lift my eyes into the hill from where my help comes. My help comes from the Lord, the maker of heaven and earth. And that's what I was using to encourage myself and all these other people. Because normally when the Lord's giving me a scripture, I'm throwing it at everybody that's like, pray for me. What's your favorite scripture? It's what I'm using right now. Like, hallelujah. And so that's so amazing that one, God would weave that together for me, because it was like, yeah, Cassie, you got to the celebration point because you allowed me to lift your head. You allowed me to grab your chin and lift it up above what was going on. Because Alyssa's right. If we are in the perspective of our circumstances, we can't see over the fence. And so we can't celebrate. If you cannot see over the fence, all you will perceive is the fence, and you'll never believe that you can get over it. But if you'll allow him to lift your head over the fence, your perspective changes, so your perception of what is possible shifts, and now you can praise him for the city way in the distance, because you'll know it's possible to get over that fence.
2: And it's in your sights now. You know?
0: Yeah, and when you can see it.
2: I mean, in terms of a race, too, you know, if you think like that.
0: When you can see the finish line. And what I love most about the Lord is I don't have to see the physical promise. I can just see that spiritual glimpse off in the distance. And that is so amazing. But you got to realize, like, we don't wrestle against flesh and blood. If you're still in the wrestling against flesh and blood, then that spiritual inclination out there is not going to be as impactful as if you will, like, take that scripture and you're like, yes. So if you want to learn more about how to do that, battle ready. Friday nights at 7, that's their scripture. That's what they run with. And I'll be there every now and again. No, I'm just kidding. I won't be there this Friday, but because I got that balloon arch thing, remember?
2: That's right. That's right.
0: That's right. That's right. So, yeah, I love that. And that's so beautiful. Look at the Lord with the tapestry. Note to all the listeners, we didn't plan any of this. Okay.
4: Yes,
0: hallelujah. It was the Lord following the Holy Spirit. So maybe you saw our graphic today. And you're like, it said celebrate, but it also said create. What does that have to do with anything? Good question. So the past two shows, Alyssa and I have been expressing, captivating, culminating what the Lord has spoken to us. And I feel like what his heart is.
2: Alliterating.
0: Yeah, all those aiding stuff. We've been talking about creativity and the creative process. I think my favorite thing about creating stuff is the celebrating part. So today I did something I've never done before, and I made cards. So I made a get well soon card, a personal card for someone, and then I made a card for someone to take at a baby shower. So it was very personal, beautiful, and I loved the opportunity. But it was so nice because when the cards were made, they were celebrated. And so I really feel like God is weaving in. So when we first started the conversation about creativity, we started in the beginning, Genesis. We know where that's at. The first book in the Bible. And then the next one, the part two.
2: Got that one. Got it that time.
0: Part two, we moved a little further into the scriptures. And I feel like now we're at the celebration part mm-hmm. of creativity. So I feel like the Lord is doing this whole creative process. Mm-hmm. He did not give me this at the beginning, but I think he's showing it to me now. And so I want to talk about creativity and celebration mm-hmm. together.
4: Okay.
0: Go.
4: Look.
0: Go. Yeah, because we celebrate. Like, we celebrate Alyssa's mm-hmm. art. Mm-hmm. It's beautiful. But mm-hmm. what does that mean when we celebrate something? And what does it mean when we celebrate creativity? And what does that look like?
2: Well, two things just came to mind. And
0: hallelujah.
2: I don't think this is the full answer, but it's a start. So when we went, Cassie, when we went to that Makers thing, mm-hmm. and some of the people there, we follow each other on Instagram, okay? But we had never met in person, mm-hmm. and so I'm like, I'm going to have to go and be like, hey, my name is Alyssa Martin Art, you know? And at one point, someone said, hey, who here is Alyssa Martin Art? Like,
4: oh, wow.
2: You know? It's so... So when I was talking to the people, they're like, oh, well, what do you do? What do you do? What do you do? Mm. And Cassie, because, you know, you were with me. We were at this creative thing. So they just assume, like, oh, she must do, like, a specific type of, you know, outlet.
4: All right, too.
2: Okay? And, you know, and so you were like, well, I, you know. And so you shared some things, but
0: yeah.
2: I hope you don't mind me saying this.
0: Go ahead.
2: But afterwards, you know, you shared with me, like, okay, I probably need to think about, like, how to answer that, because people are going to ask me more. Mm-hmm. And what I think is so cool is you didn't respond to that by, like, pigeonholing yourself.
0: Yeah.
2: And you didn't respond by, like, let me write up this, you know,
0: bio
2: cover letter.
4: Yeah.
2: You know, like, I don't have to do any of that.
4: Resume.
2: But what happened this whole week?
0: Yeah.
2: Mm. Creative expression.
0: Like all the stuff.
2: It opened that up in you. And so I think the beginning mm-hmm. of celebrating creativity is recognizing that it's in us.
4: Well, yes.
0: Yeah.
2: And because it's not gonna come out
0: mm-hmm. yeah.
2: until it's celebrated, you mm-hmm. know, and then you celebrate afterwards. But I guess this thing that we're talking about with that,
0: yeah.
2: you need to celebrate it before it even comes out, mm-hmm. before you even see it, you know?
0: That's so good. See, that's exactly what I felt like the Lord was saying, but I didn't have the language for it. That's why I was like, go. So that's such a good point, because we're talking about celebrating before we see it. Mm-hmm. So obviously we celebrated the cards after we saw it, but I was celebrating the whole time I was making it.
2: Yeah.
0: Because mm-hmm. it was new, it was exciting, and I had a million ways I could have gone with it.
2: Well, and I mean, when Catherine said, or you could make it, like, how much did you light up, you know?
0: I was glowing.
2: Yeah.
0: I was like not even walking on the ground. I was walking on air, maybe some sunshine. And then after that, I made this logo. And so today I really wanted to capture our branding, because I think mm-hmm. that's super important. I think the Lord is doing that. And so if you look at the Instagram picture I posted announcing the show, I have a logo, Alyssa has her logo, and then Zach has his logo.
4: Yeah.
0: And the way the Lord weaved it together was amazing, astonishing. Wow. It was a challenging graphic to put together, but I think God was intentional about that. Because normally they just like fall together. Mm-hmm. But this one I had to like really think about the colors and the contrast, and I had to get real creative.
4: Right.
0: Like I've had to all week, not just with the balloon arch, but all this stuff. And I even talked to Pastor a little bit about our website and what he's needing. And I'm like, okay, Lord, I'm sweating, so I don't know what you're doing. And it's so beautiful mm-hmm. because I didn't realize all week that I was celebrating mm-hmm. this creative moment that was happening in my heart. I didn't know what it was. Mm-hmm. I really didn't know what was going on. I was like, all right, we're doing it. And it was so beautiful. So thank you. Sorry, I was just relishing that moment. Testimony
2: Cassie's
0: time.
2: Floating away.
4: She's floating again.
0: It was so good. And and then when Miss Gay was like, we can sell these, I was like, oh my gosh.
4: Wow.
0: Like, this is incredible. Oh, and today when we were making this balloon arch, my sister was like, we should start a decorating business. And I'm like, okay, God, there's like no way I can do all this stuff, but this is great. Like, hallelujah. So, yeah, it's been a week, guys. I've never done so much in one week, honestly.
4: Yeah.
2: Yeah. I mean, well, when you were telling me all of these things, like, I obviously this has been in the forefront of our minds, but I'm like, noticing all these different things you're saying, and I'm like, yeah, God, go do it, you know?
0: Yeah.
2: And the fact that we've been talking about it for a couple of weeks, intentionally talking about it, and then now it's just like naturally flowing out. Mm-hmm. I just think that's beautiful.
4: Wow.
0: Yeah, because we were intentionally celebrating it. No, we didn't have a party with balloons about it, mm-hmm. but we were excited and we were expressing that excitement and that love and that desire mm-hmm. that God has placed inside of us, and that's celebrating. So maybe, well, like with everything, we need to let the Lord redefine the word celebration for us.
4: Wow. Mm-hmm.
0: Because we think celebration is, okay, the card's made, it's beautiful.
2: Right.
4: Now let's
0: woohoo.
2: Yeah. Yep.
0: That's not how God mm-hmm. defines celebrate. That's so good, God.
2: Amen.
4: When I see those two words, celebrate and creativity, it is the next word that really comes to mind is birthing.
0: Mm.
4: It's like as a parent, but even before I was a parent, I would watch the baby showers. I would watch TV shows. People would get excited just off of the news. They haven't had the sonogram yet.
0: Mm-hmm.
4: They just excited because they are pregnant. And everything becomes we. You know?
0: Yeah.
4: We're pregnant. We're this and mm-hmm. we're that. And so some mothers or some family members, the celebration immediately begins.
0: Yeah.
4: It immediately starts, and they go get the paint. They go get the color scheme. Well, you don't know if it's a boy or a girl. It doesn't matter. I'm getting all the toys. Let's just go to the toy section and just get it. Oh, my God. It's going to be so great. Ah, we got to do this. We got to call everybody. Got to send postcards. Got to send da-da-da-da-da-da-da.
0: Yeah.
4: And they're celebrating over something that is still yet being created.
0: Mm-hmm. Yeah.
4: That's still being developed. And then when it finally gets here, the celebration magnifies even more.
2: Yeah.
4: So I think birthing, and it's like even, it's like your art, you know, you see the picture. Not sure with that. Are we celebrating? Is that
0: that's a fireworks.
4: That's fireworks.
2: We're gonna go with fireworks.
0: Fireworks.
4: I'm gonna go with yeah.
0: Y'all can't hear it, but there's some fireworks going off outside. Hallelujah.
4: Yes, they say fireworks. Okay, I'm with them. It's fireworks.
0: Thank you, Lord.
4: Fireworks.
2: Fire something.
4: Fire something.
0: But.
2: Lord help him.
4: We're covered. Hallelujah.
0: In the blood.
4: In the blood of the Lamb. But yes, just like things are developed, like even with your painting, mm-hmm. you don't see you see in your mind, but the creativity of it, you're excited. The more you paint, it's like, oh man, mm-hmm. they're going to love it.
0: Yeah.
4: I'm going to love it.
0: Mm-hmm.
4: Oh man. And when it's fully, then we join in the celebration with you. You know,
0: yeah.
4: I hope that makes sense. That
0: makes so much sense. You can go ahead.
2: I was gonna say that's what kept coming to mind as you were saying that is, and I've been saying it with my art so much. Like creativity is an invitation.
4: Yes.
0: Yeah.
2: You know, for people to join in to celebrate with you. You know, and that's why you have to know it's in you. But that's why you have to celebrate. You have to mm-hmm. let it out.
0: Yeah.
2: You know, mm-hmm. and so with all of these things, with the lady that invited us to her home to celebrate all those makers and to support them, you know?
4: Exactly.
2: You know, Cassie, you were invited into the celebration with the cards, but then it's like shared again when you give the card back to them and, you know, all of that. And I even think about lots of times there'll be situations where there's a card and, you know, you pass it around to everybody and everybody signs one card, you know?
4: Yeah. Celebrate with you. Yes.
2: You know, and Zach, like we had mentioned this before, but, you know, when you had with your recording of your album and everything, you know, you could have recorded it with no one else there. You said, all right, everybody, come on.
4: Come and join.
2: And, and so we were all able to join in the celebration, you know, and it took creativity. And I feel like, Zach, with you, like that creativity and celebration, it's like almost one. You know, so
0: this
2: it's like
0: why you're here.
2: So for you to like separate it to talk about it, I don't know what that's like for you, because I feel like it's like a one.
4: It's one and the same. It's like and it is so funny that you said that. Yes, exactly. Mm-hmm. Like, man, you helping me and Cassie out today, man. Yeah, just putting that in words.
0: That's why she's here.
4: Yes. So it is. It's one and the same. You can't have one without the other, so to speak.
0: And
4: so,
0: I think that's what God's saying.
4: Yeah, you can't.
2: Because I mean, even if just thinking in, I don't know how else to say it, but just in worldly terms, you know, there's a party. What's the first thing? Okay, what are the decorations? You know,
0: who are we inviting?
2: You're thinking, invitation. You're thinking celebrate. You're thinking decorate. You're thinking creativity. You're thinking, you know. So anytime there's something like that, that you celebrate, you know, you dream about it. You know, you dream, and we get to do it with the Lord, you know. But we thank you, Lord, for tying it all together. You're so good, you know. But you dream about it, and you know, I just think it's beautiful.
0: Absolutely. And so this is all happening in the natural. And we know the principle that it doesn't happen in the natural unless it first happens in the spiritual or the supernatural. And so God is extending this invitation to us to celebrate. To not just celebrate what he's put in us, but to celebrate what he's doing, and not just this personal celebration, but this corporate celebration. Because what Jesus did, saving us from sin, giving his life so that we could live abundant life, that's worth celebrating. And it doesn't just stop there. Like, he didn't just save us. He has healed us and he has delivered us. And we're seeing the manifestation of the fullness of what Jesus Christ did on the cross. And that's worth celebrating. And he's inviting us to the marriage supper of the Lamb. We are the bride of Christ.
4: Come on, make it plain.
0: And he is saying, come. Come and see what I have done for you. He's extending the invitation of his love, of his goodness, of his wholeness, of his mercy and his grace. And all we have to do is what we've talked about. We just accept the invitation and we celebrate it. Just like when you get an invitation to a baby shower or a wedding or a party of any sorts. You, when you open that invitation, don't you get giddy? Don't you celebrate?
2: You're like, open it. I'm like, oh, yay, it's so-and-so.
0: Right.
2: This happened. Oh, yay.
0: So every time we open the word, which is our invitation to the greatest banquet we'll ever encounter. We should celebrate every time. And when we allow God to give us that perspective and that response, I'm telling you from experience, it changes the game. The game. And I want to read the scripture that the Lord gave me, because it fits real perfectly right here. And so what he just kept saying to me was Miriam's song. Miriam's song. And I've had people, that's how you say her name, right? Okay, great.
2: That's how you say it.
0: Yep, that is how I say it. So he just kept saying that to me, and I've had that prophesied over me. But wow, it's coming. It's coming out. So Exodus 15:20, and I'll stop at 21. Then Miriam, the prophetess, the sister of Aaron, took the timbrel in her hand, and all the women went out after her with timbrels and with dances. And Miriam answered them, "Sing to the Lord, for he has triumphed gloriously. The horse and its rider has he has thrown into the sea." Wow. He's done that to the enemy for us.
3: Yes.
0: So when we're in the battle, we can praise him in the storm because he has overcome. We have to believe that. That's what he requires of us, is our belief in what he has said. And man, when I got that in my spirit, I was no longer warring from this place of, "Oh God, do it. Oh God, do it." I was like, "Oh, it's done. I claim it. I command it." And my pastor showed me a practical way to do that with miracles. And at first I was like, "Oh no, I prayed wrong." And God was like, "No, I'm just giving you a hammer. You were trying to use a screwdriver." And I was like, "Okay, thank you." And it was this teachable moment. And I was like, "Okay, thank you, God, that you're making me faithful, that you're making me available, and that you're making me teachable." Because that's what you're asking of me.
4: My God.
0: So I'll be singing this Miriam song. "He has triumphed gloriously. The horse and the rider he has thrown into the sea." I love it because it rhymes, but I love it because it's real.
2: Yeah.
0: And all of the women went out with her.
3: Yes.
0: That is my heart's cry.
2: "I'm coming, girl."
0: Yeah, and not just for the women, like everyone.
2: Mm-hmm. Yes.
0: They all went out with her because before that, Moses was singing a song of victory.
3: Yeah.
0: And you know what, guys? The battle was not over for them. They had just crossed the Red Sea. They had like lots more to go, generations to war. But yet they praised him. Yet they celebrated what God had done, but also what he was currently doing, what he was birthing. That's it. That's it, guys.
4: I'm with you.
0: That's
2: and
0: what
2: I think
0: do.
2: What just came to mind was, you know, we're thinking, we're

0: some kind of testimony that we can look at and say,
1: yes.
0: Okay, the last time that I didn't see how this was going to work out, he did this.
2: Yeah. Yeah.
0: You know, references. And so if you're even, and well, I guess what I'm, where I'm at and what I'm learning with the Lord is like, okay, God, if you were even saying this to me, then I don't even have to ever doubt your intention.
1: Wow.
2: Right.
0: If you're going to bring it up to me, you're not going to bring something up to me and abandon it.
2: Nope. Yeah.
0: So the very fact that you just said it to me is enough.
2: Yeah, because he is faithful to finish the work that he's begun. I think I just slapped two scriptures, put them together. But it's true. It's so true. Like, he who begun the good work will bring it to completion. Mm-hmm. Thank you. Yes. Wow. Okay, guys, we've got 5 minutes left. I don't know how, where the time went, but what are your final thoughts, Zacchaeus Hawkins?
1: Look at that.
2: The Zach brand.
1: That. It's just encouraging. This is just one of those nuggets to keep me pushing and get greater understanding, just greater wisdom from the nuggets that you guys, that God is giving you revelation and downloading. It actually helps me out in so many things, especially the last thing you just said. If God did this, then he's got to do this. He's not a taunting God. He's just not one of those, aha, you know, or, you know, I'm just going to show it to you and agitate you so you're never going to get it. But no. So that's what I'm taking from this.
2: Hallelujah. I love that. Thank you. All right, Alyssa?
0: good question. Well, the one thing that popped to my mind throughout this that I had not said yet, so I'll share that. I think it's so important when you talked about believing him is all we have to do. And, you know, he's just been bringing this to my mind lately, and it affects every single thing. But, like, we have to believe that what Jesus paid for was enough. Like, that he actually paid the full payment already. Like, full payment, paid in full, done. Like, and whatever the scenario is, you know, whether it's a promise you're believing, a guilt you're feeling, you know, whatever. I mean, it can be anything. But if it's okay. Like, no condemnation on anyone. If something happens and you feel discouraged about something,
2: absolutely,
0: that happens. It's life. We're humans. We have hearts. you know.
1: Yes.
0: So, like, no shame on that. You know, but to stay there. And I mean, I say this bluntly, but as an invitation, you know, to stay there. It's like telling him, okay, but it wasn't enough what you did.
2: Yeah.
0: I don't actually believe that your blood can fix this. I don't believe that. I don't actually believe you want to do this for me.
1: Wow. Mm-hmm.
0: So we have to believe the love that the Father has for us, that he would send Jesus. And we have to believe that what Jesus paid was the full payment.
1: Mm-hmm.
0: And when we believe that, like, now, if I feel any kind of pain in my body, my first reaction is, oh, God, how do you want to heal this?
2: Yeah.
0: Like, I'm not even, like, that discouraged. I mean, I had been before. Like, it is a journey. It's not like, oh, I'm so great. I'm just saying, the more we just believe him, the more our heads are lifted, the more we see what he sees, and the more that, you know, we can dream with him and see the things come into fruition, and the more that we can hope even when we don't see it yet, you know?
2: Absolutely. And I agree with that so, so much. What the Lord has showed me is all he's requiring of us is to believe him for it, which my pastor says is the easiest thing he asks of you. It's the first thing, but sometimes it feels like the hardest thing. And then the next step is obedience. That's what he requires of us, is to believe him. And if you believe him, then you will be obedient. And everything flows out of that. Everything flows out of that intimacy with him, because I'm not going to believe someone that don't know intimately, and I'm not going to be obedient to someone that I don't know intimately. So it all flows out of this intimacy with the Father, and that's what we have.

0: cultivate. Yep. Because if I love him, like Jesus said, I'll keep his commandments. Mm-hmm. Mm. And he is inviting us on the greatest journey of our lives. All you have to do is believe him. Mm-hmm. And I make it sound super easy. I know it's hard because, like, even last night after God has proven himself time and time again, I almost went to this place of discouragement.
1: Wow.
0: But mm-hmm. he lifted my head and we read scripture and everything he led me to was encouraging. Mm-hmm. And so I would encourage you with that today. Whatever you're having trouble believing him for, wherever you're having trouble being obedient, take it to the Lord and say, create in me this new heart. Mm-hmm. Unlock whatever you're trying to unlock, Lord. I want to obey you. I want to believe you. And he will do it. He will do it. So, friends, I just thank you for joining us today. Thank you, Alyssa. Thank you, Zach.
1: Yes.
0: I'm excited about what God is doing.
2: Thanks for inviting us on this creative journey of yours.
1: It's always an honor.
0: Of course. So, until next time, friends, know we're praying for you. We love you. And we believe in you. And all of heaven is for you. Mm. They're with you. So, go forth and do it. We won't be here next week or the week after that. I'll be in Hawaii, so y'all pray for me. But until next time, guys, be blessed and be a blessing. We'll see you later.
3: It changes everything.
4: Hosea chapter 10, verse 12 says, "Sow to yourselves in righteousness, reap in mercy, break up your fallow ground, for it is time to seek the Lord till he come and rain righteousness upon you." Yes, it is time to seek the Lord. Let's listen now to the latter time voice, Prophet Leonard Jones, as he delivers the revelatory word through the Holy Spirit. It will be life changing.
5: Jesus, in Mark chapter 7, was just dealing with the things that come from within that defiles a man, and starting at verse 23. He said, all these evil things come from within and do what? Defile the man. Man, he was just going into the details of what actually defiles a man. Verse 24 says, "And from thence he arose and went into the borders of Tyre and Sidon, and entered into an house, and would have no man know it, but he could not be hid. For a certain woman, whose young daughter had an unclean what? Spirit, heard of him, and came," "and came and fell at his feet. The woman was a Greek, a Syrophoenician by nation, and she besought him that he would do what? Cast forth the demon out of her daughter. But Jesus said unto her, let the children first be filled, for it is not meet to take the children's bread and to cast it unto the dogs. And she answered and said unto him, yes, Lord." A lot of times we miss that. "Yes, Lord, Master, Lord, Eternal God, Sovereign God, Holy God, Merciful God, Deliverer, oh my God. Yet," listen to this, "yet the dogs under the table eat of what? The children's crumbs." God, I understand it. "But yet the dog under the table, either the children's crumbs. And he said unto her, the God of Abraham, Isaac, and Jacob said unto her, for this saying," "go your way. The devil is gone out of your daughter. And when she was come to her house, she found the devil gone out, and her daughter laid upon the bed." Here's a situation. Jesus had just taught them about what defiled them, and yet he comes to a certain house. He comes to a house. My God, my God. He went between the borders. He went into the borders of Tyre and Sidon. And he, the Bible says he entered into that house. He just wanted to get away. My God. He wanted to get back unto the Father. He wanted to have some time with God Almighty. He wanted to have time with his Father to receive his instructions, to receive his strength. It wasn't that he was hiding from people, but it was rather that he wanted to have more fellowship with God Almighty, his Father. But in the midst of him having that me time with God the Father, the Bible said he could not be hid. My God. He could not be hid. He could not, because you cannot contain God. You cannot box up God. You cannot manipulate God. But the Bible says he could not be hid. Because let me tell you something. When anointing is on your life, it can't be contained. When the power of God is on your life, it cannot be hid. Jesus heard this woman. Jesus, in the scriptures, says a certain woman. Now, Jesus did a lot of things that could not be recorded all in the Bible. But we have to pay attention when God says certain woman, or there was a certain man. It was very important that God included this woman. Yeah. She was crying out. Yeah. She was crying out because she was looking for God. She knew that if I can get to God, I can get my miracle. If I can get to God, I can get my healing. Yes. See, this certain woman is teaching us something. It is teaching the body of Christ how we approach God. Because the Bible said without faith it is what? It's impossible to please God. For those that come to God must know that he what? Is. See, this certain woman knew that God is able to do exceedingly abundantly above all that we can even ask or think. And so she said, you know what? I heard about him. And if I can just get to the house. Tell somebody, God is in the house. God is in the house. God is in the house. Jesus the Christ. When you're dealing with certain situations in your life, God doesn't sleep, nor does he slumber. God is in the house. When you're in a need of a miracle, whether it be financially or whatever it is, God is in the house. When this certain woman came to Jesus, the first thing she said, God is in the house. Because when she knew that Jesus, when she heard about our Jesus, our deliverer, she said, God is in the house. When you have a situation where you don't know where your answer is going to come from, the first thing that needs to come out of your mouth is, God is in the house. When you're dealing with something that seems like it is impossible, God is in the house. And the Bible says, and that's why God could not be hid. Because he is the eternal God that does not sleep nor slumber. He knows your situation. He knows the answer to your dilemma. He knows how to set you free and deliver you. But you must have the mindset like this certain woman who said, God is in the house. And let me tell you something. When you go out this week and you're dealing with a circumstance and you're dealing with a trial in your life, you need to do like this certain woman. You need to say, God is in the house. Oh, Rabasikere Oshanda Rabahasa. You know, when you're feeling that temptation coming upon you, you feeling like you're weak and you're about to fall. When you say, God, I don't see how else this is going to happen. God is in the house. Because he cannot be hid. He cannot, because with faith comes on the scene, God moves on your behalf. Then God sees faith in your life, God moves. And you know why he moves? Because he is a rewarder to those who do what? He is a rewarder to those that do what? Diligently what? Did this certain woman diligently seek him? Yes, she did. Because the first thing she said, yes, Lord, Master, who I submit to. I need a miracle in my life right about now. I don't have a dime in my bank account, and I need some money. God, I need something to happen miraculous in my life. I need a healing, God. And God, let me tell you something. I submit myself unto the God of Abraham, Isaac, and Jacob, because God is in the house. We need to know that today, that God is in the house. My God, we need to know that God didn't forget about you. We need to, because see, sometimes when we look at the outside of a house, we look at something, you say, well, I can't get to the presence because they're on the inside. God is saying, greater is he that is in you than he that's in what? The world. He is in you. God is in the house. You have to believe that. You have to know that. And you must speak that. Now, I'm going to tell you what. And you know why? You have to speak that. Because if you look at this woman, this is what she said. She said, yeah. Tell somebody, yeah. Yeah. Let me tell you now, God is in the house. Yet the dogs under the table. Oh my gosh. Shandorobo Kasha. The dogs under the table, either the children's crumbs. Oh my God. God is in the house. And when you know God is in the house, because you can speak that word. You can speak the word. And he said unto her, for this saying, for what you believe, what you confess out of your mouth. You know what I'm confessing this week? God in the house. What is the saying on this week? God is in the house. For this saying, God is in the house. God, I need something to happen right now. God is in the house. See, God said, you got to say something, baby. You got to believe it. You got to speak it out of your mouth. My God. He said, "You for this saying, go your way. Mm-hmm. Go your way because God has made your way prosperous. Oh my God. See, many times we just got to speak it and we got to believe it and we must come to God and we must say that God is in the house. Now, why is it strategic that God went straight to a house? It didn't say who house he went to. It just says that he went into and how. And see, God said, I meant to go into a house because I need you to come to me. I need you to come to me by faith. I need you to show me that you believe me. And God said, I'm right there for you to answer your question. I'm right there to deliver it, to heal and set you free. But I strategically went in the house because I knew even in myself, in my eternal power, I could not be hid. I know because I am the God of Abraham, Isaac, and Jacob. I created the heavens and the earth and everything seen and unseen. But baby, because your faith, because of your saying, God is in the house, your circumstances is about to change. Hallelujah. I speak to the radio listeners out there. Your situation is about to change when you say God is in the house. My God, he is in the house today. You know why? Because he is the same God yesterday. He's the same God today. And he's the same God forevermore. What did he do to this woman? He said, go your way. Your way is now prosperous. Devil, the devil is going out of your daughter. And when she was come out of her house, she found the devil what? Going out. And her daughter laid upon the bed. He didn't touch her. He didn't shout at the demon. He didn't go lay hands on her. All he said is, listen here. What did Jesus say? Go your way. The devil is gone out of your daughter. Your finances has been released. Your deliverance is yours. Your healing is yours. The blessings of God is yours because of your sin. But you got to know that God is in the house. We're going to come against some situations. Even on this week, you got to say God is in the house. He is right there waiting for you. Her. That's all she needed. She just needed to hear about it. And then what? Came and do what? Did what? That sounds like a desperate person. That sounds like somebody who's desperate. That sounds, you know, God, I need something to happen in my finances. God, I need a healing here.

0: come to him in faith. He's waiting for his people to walk by faith. This certain woman heard about it. What's interesting about this here, all she did was heard. She didn't even see his miracles. She just heard it. Now, it's one thing to see it, but it's another to hear about it. See, now, that's faith. You say, well, how do I know that? The Bible says, what? Verse 25, for a certain woman did what? Whose young daughter had a what? Unclean spirit did what?
1: 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Remember to not be just a hearer of the word, but a doer of the word as well. This is First Lady Chellis Jones, and thank you for listening. Until next time.
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3: 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Religious deception abounds. There are many voices in the world. Satan beckons. Come this way. The rapture of the church is at hand. The Antichrist, the beast. Are you concerned about the end times? Answers, instructions, directions. Stay tuned to Standing on the Edge of Tribulation. Now I'm your host, Henry Schaefer. Let's move into today's program for the answers you are searching for.
4: And the temple of God was opened in heaven, and there was seen in his temple the Ark of the Testament, and there were lightnings and voices and thunderings and great hail. This is when this gets ready to take place here. It will begin the moment the temple doors are open in the middle of the tribulation. It will be for the saints, and we're talking about the saints or the righteous who have served God. It will be for the prophets. It will be for those who are in ministry, who hold a fivefold ministry position, apostle, prophet, evangelist, pastor, teacher. And that's one thing that's very serious is that the pastors, teachers, evangelists, I know I will receive a greater judgment than you will receive. Those who follow the Lord, you'll receive a judgment also. But Christ will judge his ministers on how faithful that they were to deliver the word of God and to do what we're supposed to do. Somebody shout amen. And I take what I've got to stand before him. I was not going to stand before him with blood on my hands. And that's why I don't try to preach. There's some things I don't want to preach. There's things I'd rather not say to you. And I wouldn't hurt anybody of anything. But if I don't tell you what he's telling me, I will be judged for not obeying what he tells me to say. Does that make sense? No matter how much, I wouldn't offend a soul. Because I love people too much. And I don't want to say those things. But it's going to be better for you in that day. And it's going to be a whole lot better for me on that day. And pastors who preach a sugar-coated word and don't tell God's people what they need to hear on this day, on that day, is it's going to be a different day standing there before him. That's the day you want to hear him say, well done, thou good and faithful servant, because that's where we're going to get our rewards at. So it's going to be the ministry, the servants, those who feared God and who feared God's name are going to be are going to get their rewards there. It will not be to see. I want to talk to you here in a few moments about how you can lose your rewards too in heaven. If you can lose rewards and they'll be taken away. So the word here means payment for your works, for things that you have done, whether they be good or things, whether they be bad. And there are different types of rewards that God's going to give us. Now, the types of rewards, let's see if I can read this here in Matthew chapter 10. So I went through these today, and I just want to make sure that I got a good reading on them. Matthew chapter 10 and verse 41. Matthew 10 and verse 41. And he that receiveth you receiveth me, and he that receiveth me receiveth him that sent me. And he that receiveth a prophet in the name of a prophet shall receive a prophet's reward. Hello, these things is getting ready to happen. And he that receiveth a righteous man in the name of a righteous man shall receive a righteous man's reward. And whosoever shall give to drink to unto one of these little ones a cup of cold water in the name of a disciple, verily I say unto you, he shall in no wise lose his reward. So these are the days he's giving out all these rewards for the things that he said here. So here's what we're talking about. What is a prophet's reward? He said you can receive a prophet's reward. A prophet's reward, and you can receive one, is what he sends in the name of a prophet, is that by receiving and believing the word of God preached. The word of God preached to people. I mean, you can tell there are people, you know, there are people who say this here. You can preach a message about what God is showing us and telling us. And then people say, that was, I received the word. You ever hear them say, I received the word that's preached. And you know what, sometimes I don't receive any of that. It's okay. You just lost your reward for that message. It's because it's the thing, is that you receive the reward by receiving the prophet's message and receiving the word of God. You're going to receive a word for it, a reward for it. So it's, and there are people who will say, well, God hasn't showed, you preach a message about something and say, well, God hasn't showed me that. I just spent 45 minutes showing you that. I just spent 45 minutes, God just spent 45 minutes showing you what you needed to know. Well, he hasn't showed me that. Yeah, he did. He just spent 45 minutes showing you. Does that make sense? In that. So, whether or not you agree with the word or not, and whether or not you understand the word or not, say, I mean, I don't understand it, but I know it's the word of the Lord. Praise be the word of the Lord. Is that what I'm getting at? But rejecting the message. And remember what I said this past Sunday about, poisoning the well. Remember how we talked about putting poison in the well? Now, what does the devil want to do? What does he want to do more than anything in your life? Of course, he wants to deceive you. He wants to destroy you. But here's what it is that if he can taint the well of your pastor or of your minister or who's ever standing behind the pulpit, and every time he stands up to deliver the word, guess what happens? You cannot. He just got your reward. See, and people are so foolish. The devil, you know, I'm trying to tell you, the devil is so slick. He is so sly that he, and all along he is deceiving God's people on all these things. And we stand there. How often do we stand there? Don't let these things happen. Don't let these things happen. Be wise as serpents, harmless as doves. Let's do what the Word of God says, because he knows what he's doing. Does that make sense? So that's the prophet's reward that we have that's there by receiving and believing the Word of God preached. What about the righteous man's reward? The righteous man's reward is receiving a righteous man and his works and working with him. Now, here is what, when they look at this section here of what all this goes with and believes, is that a righteous man's rewards, it is here, is that it's you working and you're serving under your pastoral leadership. Whoever God has placed over the church, and God has a direction he wants the church to go in, and by coming in alignment with the ministry of following behind the righteous man and his works and what God has had them to do, you come alongside to help make these things happen. Somebody shout amen. That's the rewards that you're going to receive. Guess what some people will say? Not me. And as a boat anchor. You know what I mean? And at every turn to try to stop the direction God wants to take the church in. Because you understand, there's two forces at work here. One is the righteous let's get this thing done. And the others who stand up and try to stop what God, it's better to do this here. I'm just going to help. Whatever you want me to do, I'm going to help. I don't understand what we're doing, but I'm going to push the wagon. I am not going to get on the wagon, nor am I going to drag my feet while everybody's trying to pull the wagon uphill. Help push the wagon. I don't understand why we're pushing the wagon in this direction. Well, there's some things that we don't understand There's a lot of things God's doing that I don't understand. He said, just push the wagon. So we push the wagon. And that's how you'll be rewarded on those things. So it's following ministry, working with the ministry. It's called a righteous man's reward. And what about this one here? A disciple's reward. A disciple's reward is this here. It's giving a cup of water. It's helping to feed, to care for the needy, to clothe the needy. The things that we have done here on the earth, like you do over here at Christ Central, feeding the needy and helping them, building the houses we built in Mexico and those different things like that. Those are the kind of things that is a disciple's reward. And here's the thing, is that those are the things that you need to get behind and start working and start doing towards, instead of just being so. I just don't understand this generation that we're in. And I guess Moses did, didn't he? He understood it, didn't he? But anyway, these are the things that we're going to be rewarded on when we're there. So rewards are going to be given out on levels of obedience. Look at it here, and of course what we said right here, is it Matthew 23? Look over here at Matthew 23, 14 and 15. Matthew 23, 14 and 15. Woe to the scribes and Pharisees, hypocrites, for ye devours widows' houses, and for pretense make long prayers. Therefore ye shall receive the greater damnation. Woe unto ye scribes and Pharisees, hypocrites, for ye compass sea and land to make one proselyte, and when he is made, ye make him twofold more the child of hell than yourselves. And then when he's talking about these things here, he's talking about there's going to be degrees of punishment. There's going to be degrees of reward for righteous or wicked. It's going to be just like that here. The hypocrites are going to be judged more severely than anybody else. They say and they do not. They say and they do not. That's what a hypocrite is. They put a mask on and they say they do certain things, but in reality they don't do anything. And Jesus is going to reveal that, and he's going to give them a reward for it. Faithful will be rewarded greater than any others. I like this one here. You are required to do what you know on the level that God has given you those things. It's over here in Luke chapter 12. Is everybody on the same page with me? Luke chapter 12, and we're looking at here at verse 48. But he that knew not and did commit things worthy of stripes shall be beaten with few stripes. For unto whosoever much is given, of him much shall be required. And to whom men have committed much, of him they will ask the more. Here's the thing, is that if you know to do righteous things and to do, and you've been serving the Lord a long time and you know the Word of God, and you've been taught the Word of God and you've been discipled, and you choose not to do it, then you're going to be beaten with many stripes. Ever how he does it here in heaven. I don't know how it's going to be done, giving out the rewards. But we can lose rewards in heaven. We're going to get there in just a moment. It's going to be done. And to those who didn't know as much as you did, they don't know all the things that you know. They just got saved. They don't know that you're supposed to tithe. They don't know all these things. And you know you're supposed to tithe, but you don't. You know that you're supposed to pray, but you don't. You're supposed to read your Bible, but you don't. These are things that in there, some people come in, they don't know anything. So they're going to be rewarded based off what they know and the obedience that they follow. But those who as much is given, much is required. That's the reason why I tell you that you can come and do certain things. Y'all can do certain things I can't do. I'm sorry. There are certain things that God's told me. I said, you're the pastor. This is what I expect you to do. Whether anybody does it or not, it's what you got to do. And that's what I'm going to do. You see, because to whom much is given, much is required. The level of knowledge you have in the Word, regardless whether anybody does it or not, you got to do it. Does that make sense? Because that day of rewards is coming. It's not going to be able to stand there and say, well, they didn't do it. It's not going to be based off of that. It's going to be based off what did you know to do and why didn't you do it. So go ahead and get your best argument out. It's your best one out, because it's not going to be fun standing there before him. It's going to be a day of crying standing before God, because I believe he's going to show us what we could have gotten This is what you could have gotten, but this is what you got. Based off that, then he will wipe away all tears. Who believes that? Okay, well, there's coming a day in that. So I think about all these things. Reward of the righteous. So there's three. How are we going to go to this one? Let me finish this one up. There are our works that there's been several visions, dreams that God has given to people, showing how that God's going to deal with their works. One was a man, a pastor who died and went to heaven. As he died and went to heaven, he was in a long line, and there was a procession ahead of him, and it was music, and they were playing. It was a worship time. Guess where he was at? Let me show you where he was at. And they were getting ready to do, pardon me, they were getting ready to do the marriage supper of the Lamb. All these different things was happening here in heaven. And he was standing at the, getting ready to be judged. And what had happened was that all his works that he had done was placed in a box. He was given a box. And he's standing in line, and there are people in front of him said, "What's this box?" The angel said, "Those are your works." And everybody's just stepping in line. He's stepping in line. Then he came to an angel and he says, "Take your box and place it on the shovel." And he took the box, and the angels put a big shovel and put his shovel right out here. And the angel took it and he placed it and run it into a huge furnace. And then left it there for a moment or so, and he pulled it out. And he says, "Now cup your hands." And he went to cup his hands, and the angel dumped the shovel out, and it was nothing but ashes that was in his hands. And he opened his hands up and he looked down, and he was ankle deep in ashes. And the angel said, "Hurry, they're waiting for you. The procession, the ceremony is waiting on you. Hurry, hurry, hurry." And those were his rewards. They were tested by fire, and they were burned up. Many people on that day are going to stand there, and they're going to take their works that they've done, what they think is righteous work, and they're going to put it into that fire, and all they're going to come out with is going to be ashes. But I'm telling you, when we follow what God has asked us to do in life and following the will of God, that's why I try to tell you, find out what God's will is in your life and do it. If God wants you to do certain things, do it. He will reward you based off what you do, not what somebody else says do or what have you. You've got to know the perfect, acceptable will of God. I want to walk in His perfect will. I do not want to walk in His permissive will in my life. I don't have but so many years left, and I want to make sure of the years that I have left that I am in the perfect will of God in everything I do. I don't want to be out over here spending life, and I said, "Man, I miss God." I want to be right where He wants me to be at, doing what He wants me to do. Whether anybody else wants to follow God or not, I'm going to follow God. Somebody shout amen. And you'll be able to see some of those things there. So, anyway, there are that's one of the dreams that God gave in that. So let's talk about the crowns that He's going to give based off of the Bema Seat. There's five crowns that you're going to find in Scripture that is there. The first crown is in 1 Corinthians chapter 9, verse 24. I'm not going to read that one here, but it's called an incorruptible crown. And what an incorruptible crown is, the incorruptible crown is running the race and completing the race. Remember how He tells us that we're to start the race, we're to run the race, and we're to complete the race. How many people have started the race of Christianity and are no longer here with us? But completing the race from the beginning all the way to the end and going through all the things that the crowns will be given to us on that day. Faithfully, those who are faithfully serving the Lord for that long period of time, that is a crown that He is going to give you. Now, there's another one that is in 1 Thessalonians chapter 2 and verse 19. It's called the crown of rejoicing. When they look at what is the crown of rejoicing, the crown of rejoicing is a person who is a soul winner. There are people that God's going to give out crowns for based off what they have done. And one of those, a crown of rejoicing, would be a soul winner. And I'm telling you what, I think what our church, and I'm talking about our church in general, has done just since the first of the year. Listen, you know, we come and we pray for lost people. And I'm talking about we have taken that seriously. That's what God says. He says, focus on the harvest. My concern, God's concern, you can talk about all the things. God is concerned about the harvest. If the church could ever grasp God's mission right now, in these last days, the harvest, He's concerned about the souls. And if you can ever grab God's heart on this here. So, you know, we pray. And I'm not here to talk about that. I'm here to let you know, man, we've had so many people saved since the first of the year. And we've had, I know, at least 25 people saved since the first of the year. All these things, we've had 20. Listen to me. I've been here for years. I can take you back and show you on a graph how many people have been saved. And now I can take you and show you how many people have been saved just since the first of the year in that. And then just this past Sunday, because a lot of people don't know what happens at the altar, we had another lady saved Sunday morning here at the church Sunday morning. As we preached the message about the well, she came up, and it was your sister, wasn't it? And her name is her. She's been one of the ones that we've been praying for down here. Somebody shout amen. Come and give the Lord a hand clap for all that. So, soul winners, those who are able to go out and win souls for the Lord, huh, is a person that God is going to give a special crown for. I remember I was at B. Medlin's funeral up in Ohio. She was an evangelist that had one of these huge, great ministries. She's Ernest Angley's sister. Yeah, Ernest Angley's sister. So if you know anything about Ernest Angley's ministry, how supernatural his ministry is, she was a female at that time, and she went through all the big tents. She had a big tent, had thousands of people who would go in and out of her tent every night, had an angel that would be with her in the meetings. The angel would appear. You hear all these stories, all these things. He would reveal, the angel would reveal her, to her, things about people, and people was, she was an evangelist. God gave her the supernatural gifts of healing and all these things, and she was more concerned about souls than anything. And you remember when she first came here to the church, before she would pray for anybody for her healing, she would always say, first call is for souls. Remember her saying that? First call is for souls. She says, anybody here who doesn't know the Lord, you're a backslider, you don't know God, won't you come now? And people would always respond. And then after that, she would always do her healing ministry that Jesus had, that God had for her. Now, there's one thing that I remember when I went and did her funeral up there. I remember her telling me one day, she said Jesus appeared to her. I know I just lost most of the audience, but Jesus appeared to her. And he told her, he says, here's what I want you to do. He said, I want you to go out and I want you to win souls for me. And he said, he gave her a basket and put it in her hands, and he says, this basket I want you to fill up for souls for me, and I want you to bring it to me on that day. And I'll never forget her telling me that story about how that her drive was nothing but to fill that basket full of souls. And I did her funeral up there, and I preached about the basket that was there, and I set a huge basket beside her coffin was there. And I said, she doesn't need this basket. All that she's going to do now is before her and the Lord. But I have so many years left, and I'll take the basket. Let me have it, and I'll fill it full of souls. Let me have the basket, and I'll take it, Lord, and let me fill it full of souls. Whatever it takes, I want to fill it full of souls, and I want to present it to Him that day. And after that, all these things, remember what God says, build me a radio station. I want you to build a radio station. I want you to put preaching on the radio 24 hours a day. He said, the harvest field is not being touched. He's concerned about souls. And so let's do this here. Let's do what God's heart is. Let's fill the basket full of souls. Can our church fill the basket full of souls? I think we can. I honestly think we can. And on that day, you can receive one of these rewards for the crown of rejoicing. It will be a soul winner's crown. Don't you want to be able to go to heaven and be able to see, have one of those crowns yourself on your head? So how is it going to be stacked with multiple crowns? How? Boy, can you tell I got this down inside me? Because I really believe in this. How are you going to have a righteous man's rewards crown? How are you going to wear all these crowns? Many believe the crowns will be like this. And they will be... You will stack another one inside. And you'll stack another one inside. You see how you'll wear, he'll give you this crown, then he'll have another one that sits on top of that one. He'll have another one sit on top of that one. You're going to have all these different crowns, and people are going to be crowned in heaven. You say you're going to throw them at his feet? Yeah, but you're still going to wear your crowns. That's how you're going to know what you've been doing. How you're going to know God, he's going to give out the rewards. He's not going to give you out rewards you throw at his feet and never wear the crown. It's amazing, isn't it? I don't know if I can get through all these. The crown of life that you're going to get. It's in James chapter 1. It's overcoming temptation and discipling yourself. Overcoming temptations. Discipling yourself. Disciplining yourself. You're going to receive a crown of life. Those who are martyred. Listen, those who are martyred will get a special crown according to Revelation chapter 4, I believe it is. They'll have to receive a crown of life. A martyr's crown.
5: I believe in part of martyr's crown.
4: Say, yeah, I'll get a soul winner's crown, Lord. Let me have the crown of life, but I'm not believing for the martyr's crown. But if he wants me to have it, I guess I'll take it. If you make me take it, I'll take it. But the martyr's crown, look here, they're going to have a special crown. Can you imagine how that special crown will look? They'll have a special crown. It might be the biggest one that's there. But they'll have a special crown that they will be crowned with in that. And you'll be able to look at them. You'll be able to know them by what they have done. It's like being in the military. You ever seen a military person and they come up with all their, what do they call these things here? The medals and ribbons and all the stuff that they have. And when you walk up to them, those who are in the battlefield, they know. Those who are in the military, and they've been trained in that, they can look on your chest and you can see the combat medals, the ones that they've had in the different conflicts and the different theaters of war that they've been in and all that. And you can look right on there. Do you know some of them, brother? When you see people and all, I mean, you look at them, brother, you're able to see them and determine. Well, that's what's going to be in heaven. We're going to be able to determine some of those things just by looking at those different crowns that we have here. You know what? I can't get through it. So I'm just going to go ahead and stop right now. But that's where the Bema seat is. It's going to be the Bema seat in heaven. And we're going to get all type of rewards that are given out while we're there. A crown of glory. I'll give you the last two crowns. The crown of glory is 1 Peter chapter 5 and verse 4. A crown of glory is this one here. It talks about the fivefold ministry. It's the crown of glory. The fivefold ministry, those who minister, apostle, prophet, evangelist, pastor, teachers, those who work in the ministry, have done what they've done, they will receive a crown of glory. Crown of glory. 1 Peter chapter 5 and verse 4. It's addressed to ministers, to pastors, and those who do that. And so that ministers who are found faithful to their flock. Does it talk about, it's not talking about being faithful to cut the grass. And I'm going to talk about faithful to change light bulbs, even though if that's required. But it's talking about being faithful to the flock to do what they're supposed to do. Teach the word. Be instant in season, out of season. Reprove, rebuke, exhort with all long suffering. There will come a time when they will not endure sound doctrine, but they will keep to themselves teachers having itching ears. But the pastor that God's called is going to do, but he's a crown of glory in that. How about this one here? The crown of righteousness. The crown of righteousness is this here. Those who believe in the love and the appearing of the Lord will receive this crown. Those who live righteous on the earth will receive the crown of righteousness. So here they are real briefly. The summary of the five crowns. The incorruptible crown is running the race and finishing it. The crown of rejoicing is a soul winner for Christ. That's what I want to be, don't you? I want to work for that crown right there. That's the one I want to work for, because, you know, I've never been a soul winner. I have never, ever been a soul winner. And I'm telling you what, God has laid on my heart, really, because I'm not an evangelist, but I do know the heart of God, and I want to save souls. I want to present. We were praying for a lady there Sunday, and first thing I said, are you saved? Well, let's get that taken care of right now. You want to be saved? Yes, I do. And restore the relationship with God right there. Get it on the right path and everything. Hey, listen, it's time. It's not time to be sad. It's not time to be shy. It's not time to back up from what we know is right. We have the message, y'all. This is the message that the world needs, and I know we got it. And you know what we're doing? We're hiding it here in the church. It's hidden in the church. And the thing is, we got to get out, and when God brings people in, he's bringing people into these doors here for a purpose. They're not just coming in here just. God is bringing people here for a purpose, and he wants to do something for them and to them. And that's what we have to be ready to minister to people when they come in. Amen. And to you as well. But you will enter in on the reward side of it. As we know, people, God's going to bring people in. You help us minister to them. Amen. And get on board and help follow what God's doing there. And then, of course, the crown of life is overcoming temptation in this life and staying on the right track all the way through. You'll get a crown for that. Crown of glory for ministers, pastors, workers, those whose work and those who do. In that, I think about all these men who work in the different ministry roles that we have here at the church and everything. And some people says, well, I wouldn't do any of that. Well, maybe you won't do it right now, but they're working for a reward that's coming. And nobody's going to see it on that day. He's going to give them a reward for it. And then a crown of righteousness is for those who love Christ appearing. We'll finish this up, the Bema Seat, up tomorrow, next week. And
3: I want to thank you for tuning in today. And remember, be sober, be vigilant, for your adversary, the devil, walketh about as a roaring lion, seeking whom he may devour. Tune in next week for Standing on the Edge of Tribulation. We are living in the last days. Religious deception abounds. There are many voices in the world. Satan beckons. Come this way. The rapture of the church is at hand. The Antichrist, the beast. Are you concerned about the end times? Answers, instructions, directions. Stay tuned to Standing on the Edge of Tribulation. Now I'm your host, Henry Schaefer. Let's move into today's program for the answers you are searching for.
4: All right, well, we're going to go ahead and continue on. We've been studying the book of Revelation, and we're right at the midpoint. We are at the midpoint of tribulation. And we just got through with the temple in heaven. It is opened, and is what is called the Bema Seat is taking place, the judgment seat of Christ. And the last time I spoke to you about all the different crowns that you could receive in heaven. The crown of rejoicing, crown of life, crown of glory, crown of righteousness, crowns of gold, all and many different kinds of crowns is what we talked about. Even winning souls, overcoming temptations for pastors and ministers, those who are in a race and they are finishing it. Anyway, we talked about crowns and how that those things would take place there in heaven in Revelation chapter 11 and verse 19. Let me just look at that one there real quick, and we'll just read that verse there very quickly. And the temple of God was open in heaven, and there was seen in his temple the ark of his testament, and there were lightnings and voices and thunderings and earthquake and great hail. Trying to bring you up to where we're at. Mid-trib, we're at the mid-trib tribulation point. The two witnesses had died, they've been taken up. All the people on the earth have been taken up that has come through the tribulation period at mid-trib, and they're raptured and they're taken up at the same time. So here we are now. We are in mid-trib, and there's something that takes place here in Revelation chapter 12, because and when you look up in heaven, there is an access to God's throne, and that's where we're going to be judged at. So let's just look at that there for a moment. This is a place. When you look at it here, it's called the Bema Seat. It's in the heavenly temple. This is the judgment place. The judgment seat is a raised platform where the speakers would stand or they would sit at. That's where our judgment is going to take place. This is the place that we're judged from. There, where we're going to be at to receive our rewards and be judged, you will find there will be the Ark of the Covenant. And it will be the original Ark of the Covenant. It won't be something similar to. It will be the original one that has been made. It will be a raised platform, and there will be blood applied. So that when we come to the judgment seat of Christ, it's the access for us to be able to go in. This is where we're going to go in and confess that Jesus Christ is Lord. Though you've done it here on the earth, we are here, then when we go into be judged by the Lord Jesus Christ, that what's happening, you'll find out that we're going to be giving our rewards, we're going to be, all these things will happening. But there again is where we're going to confess that Jesus Christ is Lord. The blood will be there. He'll be on the judgment seat. And according to Ephesians chapter 2 and 11, we're going to say that Jesus Christ is Lord and Savior. It's going to be a great time, and a great time for us who are in heaven, and these things are happening. Now, here's the thing that takes place at this moment. Look at it here, and we're going to change the scenery here for a moment. And as judgment in heaven is happening, the scene changes for John. And it takes place here in Revelation chapter 12. It changes, and while the judgment for the earth is being prepared, all of a sudden, Satan is expelled out of heaven. Now, think about this here. The reason that Satan is cast out of heaven at the time that we're there to be judged for is because the accuser of our brethren is not going to be to accuse us anymore. You understand what's taking place? So when the judgment seat begins, Satan's cast out. So we only see certain things that take place. So this is a very a great time, I think, about when you start looking at how God has pieced all this together. The eight bows of Satan, when you look at where has Satan been throughout all the Bible? Well, he's been in Isaiah 14. He's mentioned in the temple of heaven in Isaiah 14. Ezekiel 28, he was in the heavenly Eden. Remember when he talks about him in Ezekiel 28, that you were in the garden, the heavenly Eden. In Genesis chapter 3, he was in the earthly Eden. Why does someone say a heavenly Eden? Well, it's like this here, is that some will say that the Eden is hidden over there somewhere. Well, I don't believe that. I believe that it's that it is a heavenly Eden that is in the dimension of heaven, and that you can't gain access there to it anyway. But at one time, that access was here on the earth, so it was here. And so Satan was here on the earth, and he was in the earthly Eden. Now, he was also in Ezekiel 28. He was seen again in, as it speaks of, a heavenly Eden. Look at this here. In Job chapter 1, what does it say about the Satan? He went up and down through to and through, and where at in the earth? Up and down in the earth. Ephesians chapter 2, it says that he is in the heavenlies above us. In Revelation chapter 13, which is the chapter after this, you're going to find out that that Satan is both going to be in the earthly Jerusalem, back here on the earth again. And then in Revelation chapter 20, he is in the abyss over here for 1,000 years, Revelation chapter 20. And then in Revelation chapter 20 again, into the lake of fire for eternity. So all through Scripture, you find out that Satan's been everywhere. These are the eight abodes of Satan that you find throughout Scripture. Now, Satan is the prince, the power of the air, according to Ephesians chapter 2 and 2, and he will be expelled to the earth. And currently, his domain is in the heavenlies above us. I'm just telling us where he's at. That's his domain above us in that spiritual realm there, but in the heavenlies above us is where he's at. He's the prince, the power of the air. So let's, with that being said, let's look at here at Revelation chapter 12. Now I'm going to share some things with you tonight that's going to be, woohoo, Brother Schaefer, that way on out there. I said, well, I'm going to reel you in tonight. Somebody shout amen. Look at it here, Revelation chapter 12. Can I read it for you real quick? And there appeared a great woman. Now see, the judgment seat is happening in heaven, right? And we know that we're standing before Christ at the Bema seat. All these are happening. Satan's going to be cast down. And the image for John changes. He's just sharing with us things he's seeing. Now he's going to get revelation at what they are here in just a little bit, okay? And there appeared a great wonder in heaven, a woman clothed with the sun, and the woman under her feet, and upon her head a crown of 12 stars. And she, being with child, cried, travailing in birth, and pained to be delivered. And there appeared another wonder in heaven, and behold, a great red dragon, having 7 heads and 10 horns and 7 crowns upon his head. And his tail drew the third part of the stars of heaven, and did cast them to the earth. And the dragon stood before the woman, which was ready to be delivered, for to devour her child as soon as it was born. And she brought forth a man-child, who was to rule the nations with a rod of iron, and her child was called up unto God to his throne. And the woman fled into the wilderness, where she hath a place prepared of God,

now is come salvation and strength in the kingdom of our God and the power of his Christ. For the accuser of our brethren is cast down, which accused them before our God day and night. And they overcame him by the blood of the Lamb and the word of their testimony, and they loved not their lives unto the death. Therefore rejoice ye heavens, that ye may dwell in them. Woe to the inhabitants of the earth and the sea, for the devil is come down unto you having great wrath, because he knoweth that he hath a short time. And when the dragon saw that he was cast into the earth, he persecuted the woman which brought forth the man-child. And to the woman were given two wings of a great eagle, that she might fly into the wilderness, into her place, where she is nursed for a time and times and a half time, from the face of the serpent. Now, and the serpent cast out of his mouth water. Ooh, look at this here. Water as a flood after the woman, that he might cause her to be carried away of the flood. And the earth helped the woman. Look at this now. And the earth helped the woman, and the earth opened her mouth. Get on downtown. Huh? And swallowed up the flood, which the dragon cast out of his mouth. And the dragon was wroth with the woman, and went to make war with the remnant of her seed, which keep the commandments of God and have the testimony of Jesus Christ. Chapter 12. Chapter 12 is when Satan is cast down, and John sees now some imagery, and he's going to get more revelation of what all this is. Now, those who have studied Revelation before, and as I have studied Revelation, you know, I can go through there and I can see this is this, and this is this. So let's just talk about Revelation chapter 12 for a moment. I'm going to get way out there tonight. I want to share some things with you, because next week when we come, we're going to talk about Revelation chapter 13. And it's going to be talking about now when Satan comes down to the earth, he is going to, at that moment in time, knows that he only has what, a short time, 3.5 years, 1,260 days he has to be able to do what he's going to do. Satan knows Scripture. He knows this Bible better than we do. He knows it. So he knows when these things happen, he knows he has a very short time, so he's going to come down with great wrath. So look at it here at Revelation chapter 12. When you look at these here, like at verse 4, it says that he drew a third part of the stars that were in heaven. Refers to a third of the angels that were cast out of heaven during their rebellion against God in heaven. Now look at it here in verse 10. Let's look at this here. And I heard a loud voice saying in heaven, now has come salvation and strength and kingdom of our God and the power of his Christ. For the accuser of our brethren is cast down, which accused them before our God day and night. Satan is cast down at this time out of heaven so that he cannot have no access to heaven while the judgment seat is going on. He's not going to be able to stand over at the corner or anything to be able to judge, to accuse the brethren. So God cast him down out of heaven. And then, of course, this sets off a lot of the things that's going to be happening here. So look at this here. In John's day, let's think a moment tonight. We'll hear some things that you may have never heard before. Some thoughts and ideas I just want to put out there. Ideas, theories. Share with you some things that, as I've run across some of my studies, I'm going, ooh, this is pretty amazing here. Look at it here. The belief in John's day, why is the imagery used like this in the Bible? Dragons, woman, man-child. Why are these things used in Scripture like this here? Do you think that God just randomly picked things to do? Or is there a reason, is there a purpose in that? And that's what we want to discuss tonight, or just to talk about here tonight. Is some of those things that would take place. Dragons and horns, lions, the seven-head beast, serpents. See, Daniel, in the book of Daniel, Daniel used very much the similar, the symbolism as it did in John's days. And these were things that was used in the culture of the people who were there. You and I don't understand them because we weren't part of that culture. Those who were part of that culture was putting the pieces together. And for us to fully understand all these things, we almost have to back up and put ourselves in that culture to see what these things mean. Does that make sense what I'm saying? So that's what we want to do tonight, is some of those things there. So when you look at it here, John lived in the time of the Greek and the Romans culture.

0: Greek and Roman culture. That's what John lived in, which believed in many gods and many goddesses. So when they believed in God's name, the names like Apollos, which was a sun god. They believed in Diana, the moon god. And when you look through Scripture, especially when you go through the book of Acts, you see all these gods mentioned that Paul and the apostles came up against. And they knew, and even the seven churches of Revelation, all these names are mentioned because it was part of that culture. The culture hasn't been unplugged yet. We've been unplugged from the culture, so we don't understand a lot of the things. That makes sense what I'm saying. So let's plug ourselves into that and see what they were saying here. Diana was a moon god. Mars was war, was the war god. So in Greek mythology, there was Ares. He was the god of war. Poseidon, he was the god of the sea. Zeus was the god of the sky. And this is amazing things that they did here, wasn't it? So the Jewish people were familiar. Jewish people were familiar with the myths, but they didn't believe in the myths. You understand what I mean? They were familiar with the myths, but they didn't believe in the myths. They had their own god that they believed in. But they knew about him, and of course, you know that these writers and all, they knew about all these different myths as well. Because everywhere they went in a temple, where they had a church, or where they had a synagogue, or whatever kind of a temple that they had that they worshiped in there, right next to it would be a Roman temple, the Roman gods, the Greek gods. They had their temples as well, so they understood a lot of these different things that they had all around. We just think about the Jewish God, or we think about the Christian God. That's all we think about. Well, they had many gods, so the Jewish people were familiar with these legends, but they did not always believe in them, but they did know of them. So let's talk about Greek words for a moment. This was an amazing thing when we did studies on this here. When you look in Scripture, in the Greek Testament, in the Greek, the words that are used in our Bible to give us certain meanings. Now, everyone knows that the reason God chose the language of Greek to be, many thought scholars believe the reason that the Greek language was used to declare the Bible and the truth of the Bible was be translated into the Greek language here that was written in, was a lot of it was because it is so precise. Like when it talks about love, we say love, I love you, and then you have to say, well, what kind of love? Is it a brotherly love? Is it agape love? Is it a self-giving love? And when you look at the Greek language, they give you the words, the phileo, they give you agape, they give you eros, all these different words for love. And when you read the language, you'll know by what they mean, what type of love they're talking about. That's why that language used. With that being said, look at some of these words that our Bible is written in about heaven, hell, and the different things, and think about the culture that we're trying to talk about. You ready? Somebody say, go on, Pastor. Okay, look at here. In Matthew chapter 2, there is a word. Let's look at it. Matthew chapter 2 and verse 7. And Herod, when he was privily called the wise men, inquired of them diligently the time that the star had appeared. That when we're talking about this here, the time, this word is called Chronos, K-R-O-N-O-S. Now Chronos, that word there, when you read it in the Greek, you know what Chronos is? He is the Titan of time, the God of time. But the word is used, and we know it means linear time. What I'm trying to tell you, I'm going to give you another one. Give you, for instance, here. In 2 Peter chapter 2 and verse 4, let's look at it real quick so that we're not in a rush. You're not in a rush, are you? 2 Peter chapter 2. Second Peter 2 and verse 4. For if God spared not the angels that sinned, but cast them down to, say, hell. Yeah. But that word hell means Tartarus. Now, Tartarus is a word that the Greeks understood. You know what the Greeks understood that word to mean, hell, Tartarus, to be? It is the deepest chamber in the underworld for fallen angels. That's what the Greeks understood the word to be. So when they read it, they understood hell to mean that compartment. You understand what I mean? And the writer of the Holy Spirit, the Holy Spirit used words that the people of the culture understood. We only understand hell, and then we have to translate. We have to translate this place over here, don't we? The TARDIS, the abode over here, in this place over here, bottomless pit right in here. We have to put that in there to show these things so that you'll know where they're at. But those people of the time, they didn't have a problem understanding where it was at. They already knew. They knew where TARDIS was at. See what I'm getting at? They said, oh yeah, that's the place of the fallen angels. That's where they've been put at, in the hell in reserve. Use words that, and you know, I'm going somewhere with this. Look at this one here. Acts chapter 10 and verse 11. This is Uranus. U-R-A-N-U-S. It's the word used in the New Testament for heaven. Everybody says, well, Pastor, that's great. We all know that. But you know what it means to the Greeks? The God of the sky banished to the underworld from heaven. They understood it when they read that they were talking about, but it's translated for us, sky. And they're thinking about this word that they know. All right, look at it here. We've always heard the term Hades in Matthew 11 and 23. Hades, it's just translated hell, that we know Hades is being hell. You've heard that. But Hades, he was the guardian of the underworld for the Greeks. So when they wrote these languages and they understood this here, they were identifying these different places, and they would pull their readers into the culture that they were in. Does that make sense? Beelzebub is a name for Satan, but Beelzebub was also the name of a demon that they knew about. So here's the note. Common Greek words were used in the time of Christ for time, hell, and heaven, and the words were used in the New Testament Greek so that the listeners, the audience, could compare out of that present day where they lived at and piece together where they were at in those things. So you're having to learn this. They already knew it. Well, y'all looking at me like you've never heard this before. I'm just trying to help you. I'm asked, the answer is, why did John, the question is, why did John use this imagery? God, for some purpose, used this imagery. And we're going to answer that question here tonight in those things. So look at the Romans and the Greeks were familiar with cosmic activity. The Romans and the Greeks understood cosmic activity. They watched the skies. And the Bible is written all around them and in the culture that they were in. So when you look at this here, you see the dragon, and you think about all these things that both the Romans and the Greeks had astronomers. Such as the Persian Magi. In Matthew chapter 2 and verse 1, it was the Magi that came to seek out Jesus from Persia. Both the Greeks and the Romans believed in 12 constellations. Both the Greeks and the Romans believed in 12 constellations. Now we're getting ready to tie some things together here. 12 constellations and the planets. How many planets did they believe in back then? Say it. 7, because they hadn't been to discover the other two. 9, didn't they take one away? Did they take one away? So really, who knows nowadays, huh? We'll have to send a satellite out there to find out how many is really out there, won't we? So both the Greeks and the Romans believed in how many constellations? Say 12. 12 constellations. See, the Jews said this here, and God said this at the beginning, that the sun, the moon, and the stars were put there for what? Say signs. I want to show you here. Look at it. Genesis chapter 1 and verse 14. We're asking the question, why did John use this imagery, and why did God have this here? Hear this here said. And God said, let there be lights in the firmament of heaven to divide the day from the night, and let them be for signs and for seasons and for days and for years. So the cosmic signs in heaven were there for that they could show God for seasons and times, and God would speak to them through those things. The Jews said the sun, the moon, and stars were for signs. Joseph dreamed a dream, didn't he? When Joseph dreamed a dream, the sun, the moon, and the stars did what to him? Before him. What did? They bowed down before him. That's in Genesis chapter 37 and verse 9. And that represented what? The father, the mother, the brothers, his family, bowing down before him. Think about how many constellations were there. How many constellations? 12. And one of the constellations was him. And what were the other 11 doing? Okay, just you have to understand, you got to piece it more together than what you've ever thought before. Because we just read it and we just read past it. So let's look at this for a moment. The symbolism in Revelation is this right here. God used cosmic symbols that people understood of that day. We're going to share those cosmic symbols with you here. God used symbols as nations, like beast, and again, symbols that people understood when they read the Bible, or the Bible was spoken, or the prophets spoke them about beasts and things like that. They understood what they represented because they had already in their culture. Does that make sense? It was already part of them. We just think about it, oh, it's just a bear coming up. Well, why would God say a bear? Well, when you know there's symbols that they've already used, they understood it then. We don't understand it, and that's why we're having to do what we're doing. God repeated to John this apocalyptic symbolism that's originally revealed to Daniel. When you look at Daniel, you see some of these things. So let's look at this here a minute. The symbolism in the empires of Daniel. In Daniel chapter 7, in verse 4, you'll find out that the lion emblem is Babylon. The lion emblem is Babylon. And think about the heavens. Think about the cosmic signs. And think about all these things. Now, first of all, let me just say this here. I don't believe in astrology in the Bible. I think it has nothing to do with us, and we should not, and it has nothing to do, I don't believe in that. But I do believe in astronomy. And astronomy today, they still have cosmic constellations represented by animals and names as such, and they're mapped in the heavens. Does that make sense what I'm saying? Astrology will study those things and route your life through them. And that's not what we're doing. But while we're saying that here, let me tell you this here. That those things that we see in the Bible about the sky, and we see the constellations, and we see all these things, anything that God put there in the heavens, anything that has been done, what has Satan always done with it? Anything God does, what has he always done? Corrupted it. So there you go. So you can't throw the baby out with the bathwater, because you have to understand there's corruption in everything that Satan has done, that God has done, and he created to be holy and pure. Does that make sense? And he's already told us that the signs in the heavens, the stars, as they studied them, that those things were there for signs and for seasons. And they were God. It's like God's billboard. He would show us things. This is just an amazing story. I love this. Can you tell? Daniel chapter 7 and verse 4, the lion is the Babylon. But in the cosmic heavens, Leo is the lion. Let me finish. In Daniel chapter 7, the bear is Medo-Persia. In the heavenly emblem is Ursa Minor. It's a bear when you look at it just in the heavens. In Daniel chapter 8 and verse 5, the goat is Greece. The matching emblem is what? In heaven. What is it? Sagittarius. I am not into astrology. I am just telling you the symbols match. Does that make sense what I'm saying? So the point is that the symbols of ancient nations being used that were described in the Bible, and they used the symbols that people understood, is all I'm trying to say. They understood them. That they represented certain things that was there. Does that make sense? Was symbols that was known by world empires that existed in the astronomy of heaven, and he used those symbols. And there was a reason why God chose those symbols that was there. So look at this here. The woman in travail. Now, with that being said, and we're not studying astrology, but let's look at the symbols that are in heaven. Can we do that? Who believes the symbols is God's billboard? The signs, the constellations, and God has put them perfectly in place. And let me say this here, that until, from the time of Adam until the time of the giving of the law to Moses was 2,500 years. They had nothing to go by. Nothing. No written word, no nothing to go by. And they looked at the heavens for things. It was amazing that God told Abraham, he says, if you want to know how big your family is going to be, look to the sky. He used that to describe to him what his family was going to be.
1: I want to thank you for tuning in today. And remember, be sober, be vigilant, for your adversary, the devil, walketh about as a roaring lion, seeking whom he may devour. Tune in next week for Standing on the Edge of Tribulation.
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0: Hello, friends, and welcome. My name is Henry Schaefer, and I pastor the University Parkway Church here in Aiken, South Carolina. Now let's move right on into today's message and hear what God will speak into your life concerning Jesus is the answer.
1: All my job is today to tell whatever problem you're going through today.
2: I know that your skies,
1: whatever you're dealing with in life, come on. Jesus is the answer.
0: For that are in the house, those who are ministers in the house, I want you to stand with, I want you to raise your hand, those who are ministers in the house. I know we have Prophetess here, she's with us. Pauline Hughes, she's here. Sister, it's good to have you in the house with us as well. If I miss anybody, don't beat me up. But I do want to recognize the ministers in the house. Thank you, Jesus. You ready for the word? Shout amen. My mind's going 1,000 miles a minute right now, trying to get on track here, everybody. Hallelujah. Let's go ahead and get started here. Here's what I want to, as we begin, the title of the message I want to speak to you about is success. Now, you know, I don't normally minister on things like this here, but I do feel in my spirit that some people are battling in their life. They want to be successful in their life, and success is really subjective. Success is really dependent on where you're at. And you know, if you left from here and went to Belize like you are right now, you probably wouldn't be successful there. If you left from here and went to Africa, you probably wouldn't be successful either. Success depends on culture, depends on where you're at, depends on what's going on in life to really determine what is successful. If I left from here, my daughter and her husband, they lived in Fort Lauderdale. And if you've never been to Fort Lauderdale, I know many of you have, and many of you probably have lived there. I only visited there. And I realized visiting Fort Lauderdale how poor I was. I didn't realize how poor I was until I went to Fort Lauderdale. Even though I have a nice home and I have a job and you know, there were stores I had never seen before. Cars, my man, I never seen anything like this here. And when you went out to eat, if you had to ask for the price on the menu, then you couldn't afford either. You know, and I did go out to eat, but they paid for it. Somebody shout amen. So sometimes we are able to capitalize on other people's success. Somebody shout amen. Well, that's what we do with Jesus. Amen. We capitalize on his success a lot in our life, and you just don't realize it. But even in that God has a word, a word for people who want to be successful. Now, I'm not a successful type person that preaches that, but I have a message today I want to talk to you about. If you want to be successful, success is why your attitude is everything. Why your attitude is everything. I'm going to talk about your success. And the reason some of you are here, you're having problems in life, is because the success factor is escaping you. And there can be demonic reasons why you can't be successful. So we address those things as well as while we're here. And so I want you to capitalize. The word I want you to speak to each other. I want you to stand with me at the reading of God's word. Now, guys in the back, I didn't give you this, but I'm going to ask you to go to Daniel chapter 1. We're going to pick it up at verses 3 through 5 is what we're going to look at. But before we begin, here's what I want you to say to every person around you. I want you to look at someone. This is the word that I want you to think about, and that needs to come out of your mouth. Now, when I say this word, now, those who have already shared this with, don't say it. Please don't. But coming here, sometimes you would think about the word, we always say super. That's what we always think about, isn't it? But I don't want you to think about that today. I want you to think about this word here, super fantastic. Super fantastic. That's the word. That's a word. We use supernatural all the time. And the things that we do, living in a supernatural world with God, we always say it's supernatural. I even do a show, IRS, called It's Really Supernatural. I even have a tag on my, I got a shirt. a coat that was given to me by Dana and Bill. It says IRS on it, and it has around it, it's really supernatural. When I wear that to go out and eat, nobody wants to talk with me because they see IRS on there. They think I work for the IRS. So anyway, it's really supernatural. But I want you to think about the word, it's super fantastic. And I want you, that's something that you've got to redirect your thinking and words that come out of your mouth as we begin today. I'm going to talk to you about success, why your attitude is everything. Look at it here in Daniel chapter 1, 3 to 5. And the king spake unto Ashpenaz, the master of the eunuchs, that he should bring certain of the children of Israel and of the king's seed and of the princes, children in whom was no blemish, but well favored, and skillful in all wisdom, and cunning in knowledge, and understanding science, and such as had ability in them to stand in the king's palace, and whom they might teach the learning of the tongue of the Chaldeans. Father, we love you. Thank you for today. Thank you for your blessings. And as we come together today to minister this word to your people who are here, success and why your attitude is everything. And Father, I just ask you to speak to the hearts and the lives of the people who are here. I bind the enemy in Jesus' name. I bind the spirit of Jezebel that would try to come against us in the church here. We come against that spirit now in the name of Jesus. Father, in the name of Jesus, we bind the strong man that would be in every person here that would try to keep them from receiving the word of God today. Strong man, you are bound in Jesus' name. And any spirit that came in this place that's not of God, we bind you and loose you to the four corners of this property. And Father, we just ask you to have your way in all that we do today. Father, set people free today. Father, we ask you to set them free from wrong attitudes. Set them free, God, from wrong thoughts in their minds that might be demonic strongholds. Father, in the name of Jesus, we just ask you, Lord, to set people free. Lord, there's people here who are not saved. I ask you, God, to save them. Lord, there's people here who are not baptized in the Holy Ghost. Fill them with the Spirit and give them a brand new language and tongues today. Father, people here who are bound, set them free. Father, this is our prayer today. And we, the people of God, we all say, we agree. In Jesus' name, amen. Amen. Thank you, Jesus. You may be seated in the presence of the Lord. Now, that light in the back means that we're live and on the radio, so why don't you go ahead and put your hands together. Welcome in our listening audience today. I looked at this here in the book of Daniel, and I looked at why was Daniel and his friends, why was he chosen out to be in the king's palace, or to be able to stand before the king and to be able to be taught and to be able to look at this here. So when I looked at this here, I thought I was looking at it for a reason of telling you that you needed to be just like this. And I was thinking that as I started studying it, but I got a different revelation as I was looking at it. Here's what it says here in Daniel. It says that they must be princes, that they had to be youths, had to be young. The next thing, they had to be without blemish. I mean, they had to look good. They had to be handsome. This was how they were able to get in. That's how they were selected. They had to be well-educated already. That they had to be skilled in knowledge. They had to be proficient in science. That they had to be refined, and they had to be polished. And they had to be able to stand before the king. Now, I realized that as they were selecting people out of the kingdom, these are the people they chose. So they could bring them to the king Nebuchadnezzar, and those would be the ones that they were going to be trained. And do you know, I started looking at that list, and I started realizing that if they were to come and to gather us, many of us wouldn't be able to go. We wouldn't be picked to be able to go into the king's presence, to be skilled in knowledge, skilled in this, handsome, without blemish. That wouldn't be us, would it? We wouldn't be able to be picked. But one thing that I realized that as God was showing me in all of this here, what to say to everybody is that you might not be skilled in knowledge. You might not be skilled in a lot of things, or handsome or without blemish or any of those things. But here's one thing that we may not have that, but there's one thing that we can all have. We can all have a good attitude. And I start looking at this here just to be able to stand in the king's presence when they pick these people out. It doesn't say here that they had a bad attitude, but you have to read into the scripture that these were people who were able to stand in King's presence, that there was something about them that made them that they would have an attitude that would be worth standing there and be able to conduct themselves like they need to in the presence of the king. Somebody shout amen. Now, if your attitude is good, then we're not talking to you today. But I dare say that there, as Proverbs 23 and verse 7 says, for as a man thinks in his heart, so is he. So when you look at having your thoughts about your own self and how things are, last week we talked about getting ready for the triumphs that are ahead. And we preached messages letting you know that God wants you to be triumphant in your life. And that there are waging battles that are ahead. God's preparing us for those things. But here's some things that God wants to put into you. See, as the song was saying today, that God is doing a great work in me. And you look at your neighbor saying, God's doing a great work in you. So when we're looking at these things here, remember what the word is for today. What's our word for today? Super fantastic. So when you ask people a lot of times about them, how are you doing? How's your day going? Here's some things. Listen here. The way that you respond to them changes the atmosphere right where you're at in their life, in your life as well. You know, some people, you have to admit that some people have a bad attitude. Some people, there's nothing they can do about it. Well, here's those people. If the Word of God doesn't change you, then you need deliverance. That's how you know. You know, I've started really realizing that there's this great word that's always out there. Hopefully y'all don't mind if I don't scream today. And the reason is it's because I can't. Is that all right with y'all? I tried. I was at work the other day and somebody was riding by and I always go, "Ooh!" Let's see. See, it don't even sound right. I go, "Ooh!" Can't do it. So my voice is just isn't there. I can go, "Ooh!" I can say, and they'll stop. You know what I mean? This is all I can get out now. "Ooh!" There it is. "Ooh!" And I can get it out. So you have to pray. If I don't scream and shout because I'm trying to get my voice working right. Is that all right with everybody? So you just stretch your hands this way and say, in the name of Jesus, Lord, heal the pastor's throat in Jesus' name. I'm not sick. He's not sick. He's not hurting. There's just something wrong with his voice. Straighten it out today in Jesus' name. Amen. There we go. Because he is super fantastic. Hallelujah. So let's do this here. The heart, that Proverbs 14 and 10 says, the heart knoweth his own bitterness. So a lot of times you know inside what you're battling. You know your own heart. You know your own bitterness that's inside. Whether you be lonely, whether you lost somebody, lost your job, or someone in your family's been diagnosed with some terrible illness, the heart knows what's inside here. But and even in those things that God tells us that we should be thinking on good things and we should say positive things, even though when we're inundated with some bad things that comes our way. So look at this here. If you look at someone you admire and you look at them, what would you say makes you admire them so much? Would it be this list here in Daniel? Would it be because they are a prince? Or because they're youthful and have no blemish, or they're handsome and well-educated? Is it because that they're skillful in knowledge, or they're proficient in science, or that they're well-polished and able to stand before virtually anybody and say anything? You know, a lot of times when we look at people that we admire, many times it's not any of those things. One of the things that we admire more than anybody is this here, is their attitude. When you have a person that has a good attitude to be around, they have a sense of humor. Come on, they're consistent when they have a good attitude. Consistent, I'm talking about sometimes people are so messed up in their attitude, you don't know how they are when they're going to come in that day. Huh? What kind of attitude are they going to have today? What is it going to be like when they come in? Oh boy, you don't want to say anything to them today. You know, they got that going on today. But here's, or is it their enthusiasm? Or what is it? Is it their sense of loyalty or compassion? Maybe it'll be someone that you know that has a great skill. And you can have two people who are skilled the same, and you're drawn to one versus the other. Say one has a good attitude, one has a bad attitude. There are some people, I don't care how knowledgeable they are. It could be a doctor. I don't care how knowledgeable you are. There's some that just have a bad attitude, and I'm not going to go see them. Somebody shout amen. You got a sick attitude, and that's why you're having problems in your business. See, that's the problems a lot of times that people have in their own life is their attitudes that they have. Somebody shout amen. So let me ask you this here as we begin. I'm just asking you a question. Is God talking to any of us today? Amen. He might be talking to me. I think he's talking to me as well. So almost always it's a person's attitude that you admire about them, having a good attitude. We all can't have great skills, but we can have a good attitude. Each of us can grow and develop. And there is no person who cannot grow up and develop a 10-plus attitude. You can have a good attitude. You can start changing your attitude today and start looking at very little do we bank on person's skills. You know, I'd rather have somebody who has a good attitude but that I may have to help along the way than a person who I don't have to help along the way, but I absolutely hate being around them. Somebody shout amen. Here's one man said it like this here. The greatest discovery of his generation was human beings can alter their lives by altering their attitude and altering their mind. You can change your life by changing your attitude. I'm talking to Christians right now. See, I'm talking to people who are saved. See, let's do it like this here. Let me do it like this here. I always tell people this here. Change your mind, change your destiny. Change your mind today and you can be saved. If you're not serving God today, change your mind about God and Jesus and want to be saved. Change your mind, change your destiny. You know, that's pretty simple. But not only that, once you change your mind and change your destiny, if you change your attitude, you can change the course of life that God has set before you. Because he has places he wants you to go, things he wants you to do, but your attitude will get in the way and keep you from accomplishing what God has. Many of us have behavior problems and that they are programmed into us when we were children. And that our brains at a very tender age received all those words and all those negative things that God spoke about us. The information was recorded in our brains, and that's what they always say about us, and that's what our voice inside our head talks to us about. Now, those things can open up a door to a demonic spirit. Somebody shout amen. So if that is a problem you're having, you're in the right place. See, sermons like this here, wants to change your attitude and change your mind. Some people can't because they're actually have a demon in control in their mind and the heart. You see, so what they're trying to do is they're trying to change. I guess the best way that most sermons try to manage your demons. I'm not here to manage your demons. You see, you got to realize before deliverance hit our church, that's all I did for 15 years was try to manage people's demons. I mean, I had people sitting on the back row. Everybody on the back row, put your hands like this. Do it like this here. They sat back there and said, I'm like this. I don't like nobody. I don't like the pastor, his wife, and there ain't nothing you can do to change me. See what I mean? So all those years, what I tried to do was what? Preach sermons to do what? Manage someone's demons. Now the deal is that we just address the demon in Jesus' name. We bind the spirit of Jezebel. And eventually, watch this here. Eventually, when you start binding that spirit of Jezebel, Jezebel will either leave or Jezebel will get set free. The person gets set free of Jezebel. See what I'm getting at? So here's the take the message this way today. God has you here today for two reasons. You got a bad attitude, or God wants to adjust your attitude, or you got a stronghold in your life that a demon is telling you and always controlling your attitude. And the day in this message, you can get free. You understand what I'm talking about? So now with that being said, let me go ahead and just talk to you about your attitude. And look, and go ahead and tell somebody my attitude. And do your head like this. Y'all know how to do it. Do it. It's super fantastic already. See what I mean? You got that head thing going on. Yep. You got a good one. I understand that. So look at this here. I see some of y'all out there. Y'all know how to do it. Them women, they know how to. Jezebel knows how to do that thing is what I'm saying. Huh? So our brains could have been completely inaccurate and cruel to us as we were programmed about having attitudes when we were growing up. So the sad reality of life is that we will continue to hear negative information, but we don't have to program it into our brains. That makes sense. You can hear negative information, but you don't have to let that program into your brain. So I got a story here that I want to tell you. It's way back here in the back, but let me go ahead. You know, they say that in public speaking, that if you speak an hour, that the first 3 minutes is what people remember, is the first 3 minutes of this, of what you say. And then and then they say it's the last 3 minutes of your public speaking is what they remember. So hit it hard at the first 3 minutes. Everybody, he's not talking to me through the whole middle of the sermon. And then at the last, you got to bring it back home. So I'm giving you some keys here and everything to make sure that you can have this good attitude of listening. Amen. So here's the story. The story is about a man who if you've heard me tell this before, you say, well, he's telling it again. But what this one here is that there was a man that he sold hot dogs along the side of the road. And you know, the thing is that our attitude is contagious. That's what I need to say before I tell the story. Your attitude is contagious. Whatever you have, it rubs off on somebody else. Whether it's a spirit that they pick up, or if it's just the sense of the Holy Spirit, and you know, pushing somebody along. So look at this right here. My attitude is contagious. Everybody say it. My attitude is contagious. I have a super fantastic attitude. So watch this here. So here's the story. Here was a man. A man who lived beside the road sold hot dogs. He was hard of hearing. So everybody say, He was hard of hearing. So he had no radio. There was no need to have a radio. He had trouble with his eyes, so he couldn't read no newspapers. But he sold good hot dogs along the side of the road. He put up signs on the road to buy the hot dogs. They stood beside the road buying hot dogs. He stood beside the road saying, hot dogs, hot dogs. Everybody here, I'm selling here some hot dogs. So people stopped far and wide. Every time they come along the road, they would stop there and they would get a hot dog. His business increased. Brought a bigger stove. He got more hot dogs, and his trade just got bigger and bigger. His son, who was in college, somebody say shout amen. Amen. He finally came home from college to help him. Then something happened. His son said to his father one day, he says, hey, haven't you been listening to the radio and listening to the newspapers? He said, there's a recession going on. The European situation is bad, and the domestic situation is even worse. The father thought, well, my son's been to college. He listens to the radio. He reads the newspaper. He ought to know. So the father cut down on the order for the hot dogs. He took down his signs and no longer bothered to stand along the highway to sell his hot dogs. His sales fell overnight. He said, you're right, son. We are in a recession. The son said, yeah, we're in the middle of a big recession. So you see, our attitudes and people's attitudes can affect us. Just as this man here telling the story about the hot dogs. Someone said, well, I didn't come to church to hear about hot dogs. No, God told me to talk to you about your attitude today is what he told me to talk to you about. Somebody shout amen. I don't like hot dogs. I don't talk about whether you like hot dogs. I'm talking about whether or not you understand what God's trying to tell you. Your attitude is contagious. And other people's attitude is contagious to you as well. Whether it be people at work, whether it be people where you go to church at, whether or not it's places where your husband staying at home. You can go to church, but I'm not going. Well, don't get a sour attitude with me, because if I go, somebody shout amen. Because my attitude is what? Super fantastic. So there's 10 attitudes that a person should have towards life. Here's what I want to tell you what they are. Put it number one for me. Is that my attitude at the beginning of a task, put it up. I gave you a slide. Put it up in the back. My attitude at the beginning of a task will affect the outcome more than anything else. And you need to write this down and remember this. At the beginning of a task, it affects the outcome more than anything. I'm taking back at a time when I was like 14 or 15 years old and I wanted a job. And I wanted to work for money for whatever I needed. And there was a man that wanted us to come by the house after school and wanted us to rake leaves, you know, to clean the yards up and everything. I remember getting out of school, knowing I had to go do that task, and was absolutely sick to my stomach. And I didn't go. Because you go around, that's not something I wanted to do. And I was taken right back, just as I'm telling you that, I've never told that story, and I can tell you where I was at, walking out of the house, and going that way, didn't want to go. It was because I needed the money, I wanted the money, but I was sick to my stomach, I didn't want to go do that. Here's the thing, is that your attitude at the beginning of a task will affect this outcome more than anything else. And that's where you at work. I don't know what you do at work, and whatever job somebody has you to do. I'm not sure what God has you doing while you're out there, but you are God's representative while you're out there. Somebody shout amen. I do remember a time when I was working out there at Kimberly Clark, out there now. I'm out there, and I remember being in the parking lot, and we were laying wires in a ditch, and I remember being up to my knees this deep. My foot was in the ditch, and it was that deep, and we were scooping wire along, dirt along there, covering it up. And the fence was right here. Y'all see the fence outside that parking lot, and the cars were going down the road. And I remember I heard all them guys out there complaining. They were complaining about what we had to do. And I said to myself, I remember just a few days ago that I was on the other side of that fence wishing I had a job. So I'm talking about total difference in attitude in what you have. Now, I mean, that was several years ago. That was in the parking lot when I was doing the thing. Now I'm the site superintendent over the place. So what I'm just trying to tell you, I'm just trying to tell you your attitude, and no matter what job it is, will affect the outcome of what you are and who you are going into it. So I can only tell you about my attitude. So I can only talk to you about your attitude. I'm going to tell you about there's things that I've had to face in my own attitudes and change things around. Look at number two. My attitude towards others determines their attitude towards me. Look at it. Put it up. My attitude towards others determines their attitude towards me. Your attitude towards another person, whether or not you can talk to them or not talk to them, or never how nasty they are, no matter how much they curse at you or what have you, whether you be at work, I don't care. Your attitude towards them. You can give a person a cold shoulder. Just do it. You can do it. You do it in church all the time. So you can, and now you can be self-righteous and do that at work, to where there's people who are, I mean, you know, they're, you know what I'm talking about, and give them a cold shoulder. God's not called you to give them a cold shoulder. He's not called you to rebuke them. He's not called you. He told you to go out there and love them, love the unlovely. Talk to the ones that the devil has got a hold on them. Somebody shout amen. You see, that there's no way you're going to save anybody or get anybody to hear about Jesus unless you're going to have an attitude towards them like someone else has. See, other people's attitudes towards that person can be contagious, bad. But your attitude has to be different. I'm talking about if you want to be successful and you want to stand before kings, you want to stand before people, you got to address your attitude situation. Amen. Look at this one here. Number three. My attitude is the major difference between success and failure. You see it? My attitude is the major difference between success and failure. You will be passed by. You will be passed over for promotion because of one thing many times. What is it? Attitude. They'll raise somebody else up in that position. You're more qualified. You should be there. You know more. But they pick somebody else. Why did they pick somebody else? Tell me why. Attitude. So someone says, well, why is God talking to me about attitude? I don't know. I receive this more for myself than I do y'all. You understand what I mean? Because these truths speak to all of us where we're at. That's why, let me tell you, you know why some pastors are successful and some are not? What's the purpose? What's the reason? Attitude. We have to preach a hard word. Jesus died for purity in the church. We have to preach truth. But listen at this here. You can preach to somebody about going to hell like you don't want them to, and be on your knees crying to them, crying about it. I don't want to preach this, but I have to preach this. And then you can preach to people about going to about missing hell like you want them to go there. See, it's your attitude. That makes sense? Now, you in the back, you will have to help me. You have to give me a little more volume in the volume here to help me out so that I don't try to get over this drowning of this rain. Because my voice, well, I'll try to push my voice out there. If I hear the rain louder than me, y'all hearing it louder than me too. Somebody shout amen. So watch this here. Number four, my attitude can turn my problems into blessings. You believe that? Your attitude can turn your problems into blessings. You know, where is this at here? I think it's in the Bible somewhere. Is it in James? Anybody know about this book called James in the Bible? I think there's a scripture in the book of James, and here's what he says. Count it all joy when you fall into diverse temptations, knowing that the trying of your faith, what? Works what? He works what? Yeah, but he's more patient. Some, there are some people who just don't have no patient attitudes, do they? So your troubles and trials can be turned into success. If you understand, it can be turned into blessings. Look at this number five. Put this up for me. I'm not going to keep you long today. I don't want to tax your attitude. I don't want you to get an attitude with me today. You ever hear somebody? Hey, do you ever hear somebody say, "Why you got that attitude with me for?" Huh? But I'm telling you what, when someone says that, you already know they're wanting a fight. Huh? How about your wife? Why you got an attitude for when I got home today? That's the worst thing you can say to anybody is about them who have a bad attitude. You don't need, unless you're ready to duck and cover or duck and run out, and you tell somebody that, hey, you got a bad attitude, and then they turn around. It's an attitude war with each other. Here's one thing I want to tell you. 44 years of marriage, right here. If you want to know, if you want to be successful, so you can say, well, I just don't believe anybody can be married 44. Well, Sister Schaefer and I have been. We've been married 44 years. Here is two things you need to learn about a 44-year successful marriage. Number one is this. She's right. When you get that attitude straight, and it's going to be all right. You're going to be all right. Number two, watch this here. Number two, you know what it is? God often speaks from the right-hand side of the car. Huh? When you start letting those things bake into your marriage, then you can have a long marriage. Amen? And I'll go ahead and tell you this here. So there was one time of very few, that we were fighting. This was in the first years of our life. I know none of y'all have never done that. You never would tell anybody, would you? So she says, I'm leaving. So she grabs her clothes up and she starts walking out the door with all her clothes and everything. So I start seeing her walking out the clothes with all her doors. I grab all my clothes up, start throwing them in the car too. I say, you ain't going nowhere without me. You understand that? I'm just trying to tell you, your attitudes, a lot has to do with the longevity of your marriage, huh? And success, being successful in life. Sometimes you have to get over that self thing of yours. Amen. So watch this one here. Number six, look at number six. Put it up for me. My attitude is my best friend or my worst enemy. Isn't that something? Look over at your neighbor and tell them that. Look at your wife and say, hey, you know what? My attitude is my best friend or my worst enemy at times. You know, you can go on vacation and hate to go on vacation. Do you know that? You can hate it. You can make everybody absolutely hate it going on vacation. You ever had that person? Somebody said amen. But today, somebody say, my attitude is super fantastic. Look at this one here. Number seven, my attitude, not my achievement, will bring me happiness. Not your achievements. There are some people who achieve, but they are absolutely sad in life. It's not your achievements, it's your attitude. Number eight, look at this one here. This is a key for today. My attitude, number eight, put it up. My attitude will change when I want it to change. It changes when you want it to change. And I've told you this before. I'll tell you one other time. One of the best talks I ever had in my life was when one of my supervisors called me in, set me down and talked to me. I was in my 20s, 28, 29. He sat down and talked to me, and he said, "This is what people think about you." And as he sat there and he told me what people thought about me, I made a personal commitment to myself that if this is what they think about me where I work at, I will do everything I have to do within myself to change what they think about me. I will change it. Well, it wasn't but 1 year passed by, 2 years passed by, 3 years passed by. I went from working night shift to a day job to a planning job to working and sitting on the engineering deck in the glass palace. I decided one thing I was going to do was do what? Change attitude. I would change the way they think about me. That makes sense. Now, I can only do the right thing. I can't make them like me, but they can't hate me for me doing good things. You know what I mean? You understand what I just said? If you do the right things, you can't make people love you for doing the right things. But you can do the right things. Does that make sense? So now I'm trying to tell you how you'd be successful. I'm not saying I was successful. I left employment there and went someplace else. And I don't want it to be you leaving your place of employment and then when you leave, everybody hold a party. Some people hold a party after you leave. My God, they get out there. They ringing it down. I said, my God. But what you want them to do is you want them to hold a party before you leave. And you be the guest and the honor before you leave out. See what I'm talking about? You want it to be like that. You can change that in your life. Amen? So look at this one here. Did I say number eight? No, let's do number nine. I think I got it. My attitude needs continuous adjustments. You understand what I just said? My attitude needs continuous adjustments. And that's what God's doing today. His people, if my attitude is like that, then what has to happen is that you need to know that your attitude is there. And then put number 10 up. I know I gave it to you in the back. I think I did. My attitude is contagious. Amen. My attitude is contagious. So let's talk about it just for a moment when we do. What are the indicators that you know that your attitude needs adjustment? And we're talking about spiritual things now. You ready for it? When I don't have enough time for God. When you don't have enough time for God and spend time with Him in prayer, your attitude has got out of it. You need an attitude adjustment. When you shorten your prayer time and your meditation time, you're not reading God's Word, here's what you need to do. You need to say, I need an attitude adjustment. Is God talking to anybody here today? Well, then this is how you know right here. Someone says, well, I pray all the time. Well, I'm not finished yet, sweetheart. Let's go ahead. Everybody needs an attitude adjustment. So here's when do you need an attitude adjustment? When your spouse tells you that you need an attitude adjustment. The people who are the

to address that relationship right then. Because here's it is that the closest person, the closest your relationship is with God is the closest relationship you have with people around you. If you're distance with them, you're distance with God. You see what I mean? There should be nothing between anybody. You know what I mean? I'm not saying that everybody's going to love you, but you know what I'm talking about. You know that there is a person that is around you right now that your relationship is strained. And then you need to be honest with it, and you need to go ahead and straighten that thing out. How do you do that? I don't know. You have to ask God. I mean, they do classes like this all the time with people trying to tell them that. Watch this one here. How do you know you need an attitude adjustment? When you start to view people lower than yourself. When you start seeing people in a lower light than you, then you need an attitude adjustment. Because the greatest among us is going to be those who have the attitude of a what? So I was at the doctor the other day, and the doctor asked me, I've been married 44 years, and he asked me, he said, let me ask you a question. He said, you've been married a long time. He said, what is the best characteristic of your wife? And I said, she's a servant. Oh, he said, that is so sweet. He said, now tell me, what is the worst characteristic of your wife? And I told him, I said, she's a servant. He said, I've never heard anything like that before. I said, let me tell you one. I said, she's a servant to all, and that servant heart can be taken advantage of. Isn't that amazing? He said, I've never had no one say that was the greatest thing, and then also that can be the worst thing. So sometimes your best thing can be your worst thing. You let people take advantage of you. Now, my wife is in here, so that's Sister Schaefer I'm talking about. You might not know her. She's the first lady. Raise your hand back here in the back. That's who I'm talking about right there. So here's to say this here. Talking about attitude. When we're talking about people lower than you. It says that when people get lower than who you think you are, you know, than them, then if you always keep that attitude that you are a servant unto all, then your attitude won't be bad. That's the point I'm trying to make. When you say, I'm the servant to all, then when you are a servant to all, then you have a super fantastic attitude. Amen? I didn't say supernatural. I said super fantastic. So if attitudes are contagious, negative attitudes are contagious. What about when you take your children and let them go to see Johnny, over to Johnny's house, and Johnny comes back with the same attitude? I want you to realize that attitude can be a spirit. It can be a demon. More than likely not, it is a demon. And while he was there, I don't know how this thing happens. I don't know how it happens. I can just tell you that when you come back from somebody's house, some of you need deliverance. When you come from work, you need deliverance. When you come to church, you need deliverance. Because if you're, don't watch this here now, I'm trying to tell you, if you can't get your attitude under control and you work that thing positive, in a positive fashion, you need deliverance. And that's what you're here today for. I mean, God's letting you know that you've been working on your attitudes. You can't. Then he wants to set you free from some negative bitterness. There are people who are bitter. There are people who, I mean, there's something happened to them when they were growing up. I mean, they were molested. I mean, some things happened. They had a bad marriage. We're talking about bad marriage. See, I can't talk to you about a bad marriage because I've always had a good marriage. But I can talk to you about how the pastor's married to the church. You know that? Do you know there's a fivefold ministry? Look at this here. He's the apostle, prophet, evangelist, pastor, teacher, right? Everybody seen that on your hand before? Everybody seen that before? The apostle, prophet, evangelist, pastor, teacher. Every one of these does something. Look here. You've got to realize the prophet, what does he do? He's always points. He points to something future coming, or she does. And then the long finger is the evangelist. He reaches out. And he takes people who has a ministry to reach out to people to get saved. That's the evangelist. The teacher is the little finger. The little finger is the one who reaches into nook and the crannies of the word to see things you've never seen before. God vindicates that ministry because he'll show the teacher things you've never seen before to let you know you need the teacher.

fivefold teacher. The prophet, the apostle, he's a little finger, but he touches all four of them, so he's all over every one of them. See what I mean? He's over every one of them. But I say this one right here, the ring finger, the marriage finger. Look here, apostle, prophet, evangelist, pastor. The pastor is married to the church. The apostle's not. The prophet's not. The evangelist is not. The teacher's not. The pastor's married to the church. He gives his life for the church. You see what I'm getting at? He loves the church. You got to realize that's the marriage finger. You say, so I could talk about a bad marriage only in one way, of having different congregations. I've had a bad church before. I've had it to where I had a bad marriage. But it wasn't until today, I talk about 2019, I'm telling you this here, I have a great marriage. I have a great church. I have people who love me. I have people who care about me. You see, you understand what I'm talking about? The pastor, he can have a bad marriage in a church too. Well, the pastor can have a good marriage in a church as well. A lot of it depends on one thing on every side of it, attitude. Now, it's attitude both ways. See what I mean? The attitude here, attitude there. Depends everywhere. That makes sense what we're talking about? So if our attitude, when you start looking at this here, our problem is a lot of times we listen to others and let them change our mindset. So here's five things I want you to do. Visualize the proper attitude. Let people see them in you. What's the right thing to do? I mean, tomorrow you go into church, you're already saved, you're already a Christian. After a sermon like this, they should see a difference in you. You know what I mean? When they say, we need somebody to pick up the trash or take the trash out, I'll do it. Ain't no problem. Let me do it. I'll take care of it. Why would you say that? Well, I'm the senior one here. I'm the senior person here. How long you been? 15 years? Well, I got 17. You need to go. No. I'm going to be the, I'll take care of it. Not a big deal. That makes sense? So while we're talking about people seeing stuff in you and everything, so where we were working at, that we had like 30, 40 men after we got through eating. And after about 2 days of eating, the trash can, these 55-gallon trash cans get full. I mean, you open up the top of the bin, I mean, it's just slapped there. So every 2 days, I mean, I'd go there and I'd mash that stuff down and I'd bag it up and get the trash. And everybody would be eating and they'd go on about their way. And as we're throwing the stuff in, they'd throw the trash over there at you, you know. And it didn't matter to me. I'm just going to go ahead and pick the trash up and do what I needed to do. I did that not 1 week. I did it in 2 weeks. I'm into this thing here now. We're on a shutdown. We're working 12s. We're doing all of this stuff and everything. After work, after lunch, we're there. I'm there. I'm ready to open it up. I know y'all don't believe in none of this stuff. I don't think y'all believe God watches any of this stuff. I know you don't. You don't really believe God watches any of this stuff. No, you don't. You don't believe. I know you don't. You think this is just something else. You're just doing the right things. This is the difference between doing the right thing and doing the wrong thing. Or saying nobody else is helping me or you can complain about it. And I would say to use that B word, but I couldn't do it here in church and I don't use that word. But that's what a lot of people would do. And that's not my vocabulary. So that day, I'm ready to do my thing again. I go out there and all of a sudden this one man stands up and he says, "Stop, Henry. Go on down. Go on back to work. You're not doing that today. I've sat here for 2 weeks, 3 weeks, and I've seen you do this every other day and nobody else help you. You go on to work. Every one of y'all, y'all help get this trash up today, and I don't expect him to have to do this anymore. Do you understand me?" And from then on, it was like I couldn't touch the trash. I was off trash detail. Somebody shout amen. You see what I'm talking about? Now, listen here. I know that y'all think that's just a small area. It could be, I don't know what your area is, cleaning up, or I don't know what it is where you work at, or loading the paper, getting, I don't know what it is. But for some reason, you think that it's beneath you to do it. And God says, "I'm watching you right now." And the thing is your attitude determines your altitude. Your attitude will determine your altitude of how high you go in life. Not only at work, but with God as well. How long your life will be, look here, in a marriage. Depends on your attitude.
and how that you perceive your wife and how you perceive things. So what God would ask is this here, is asking me to tell you, to relay this to you this here. Attitudes to him means a lot. He has a lot of things in the Word of God about it. He says, count it all joy when you fall into diverse temptations or trials. Count it all on these things. Think on these things. Whatsoever is lovely and good, positive of a good report. Think on these things. You see what I mean? And let God will shake it out. He'll work things out. But your attitude, you're the only one who's in control of your attitude. Now watch this here. If there's a person here who said, I've worked on my attitude and I can't get my attitude in control. Well, that's what deliverance is about. That's why you're here. You need to be set free from bitterness, anger. You know, you can resent other people at work. You resent them. Ugh, I can't be around them. That's not God. And you're a Christian. That's a spirit. And nothing me preaching about it will ever change you. It'll be just, he don't understand. No, God understands. He understands so much that when they did so many things to him while Jesus was on the cross, he said, forgive them, Father, for they don't understand what they're even doing. You understand how that heart of compassion is supposed to be? You know, I want people to be around me, and when I'm in the coffin, come back, and they put me right here one day, I want you to be able to say one day that he had a good attitude. I'm able to say he had a super fantastic attitude in life, and he tried to tell everybody those things as well. You know what I mean? My attitude at life was not always like it is now. Some people probably think my attitude's bad, but guess what? He's working on me. Somebody shout amen. And come on, give the Lord a hand clap. And he's working on you as well. So, let's do it like this. So everybody who has a super fantastic attitude, stand with me in the house of the Lord right now. Now, so, if you need to have your attitude worked on, come stand right up here in the front with me. And then we're going to make a prayer. We're going to pray together right up here. Look at this. It's not bad at all. It's good. Because we're going to say a few prayers today. Look at this. Just make your way across the front. We're going to pray. Now, you know what song to sing, right? That's all right. Oh, thank you, brother. Thank you, Jesus. And here's what I want all the super fantastic attitude people out there. You're going to pray for people who need an attitude adjustment in their life. You know, listen here. Being in the workforce, you can't understand how important your attitude is. Not only just having a good attitude, but your attitude represents your Lord and your Master, Jesus Christ. You see what I mean? People may not remember anything else about you, but they will remember your attitude, how your attitude was while you were in their presence. Amen. So let's sing this here for me. Brother, go ahead and sing for just a moment. We're going to sing this because this prepares us for...

0: Okay, let's do this together. I'm going to address a spirit. That's what we're going to do first. Okay? Not everything is a spirit, though. But most of the time, it is. So if I just give you a prayer and just say, Lord, thank you for the message and help me adjust my attitude, and I left you with a spirit in you, then I haven't done nothing but counsel demons today. Amen? But success and why your attitude is so important is what God wants to tell you right now. He wants you to be successful. Watch that. He's built this into you. He says he puts angels before you, behind you. Grace follows you. Mercy. Come on, it's with you. The favor of God is with you. You understand? But the thing is, attitude in life can wipe out what God lays plans for you. Amen? So you know the attitude that needs adjusting right now. You know whether it's bitterness or resentment, hurt, complaining. You ever had someone said they just have a complaining attitude? So all they do is complain. You know what I'm talking about? So now when we do this here, there's no telling what's going to happen. So let me just say it right now. Just let me speak a minute. In the name of Jesus, I bind every spirit here in people who calls them to have a bad attitude. And when I call forth that spirit that's in them that causes them to have that bad attitude, you hear me? You must come out in the name of Jesus. You hear me? You come out. Whoever you are, whatever gave you legal right to these people of God, I command that spirit to come out. I sever soul ties. Say this here. Say, in the name of Jesus, I sever ungodly soul ties that I work with, people I work with. Their influence on me, I sever it now in Jesus' name. Whatever gave this spirit legal right to my attitude, I sever that legal right now. I confess having a bad attitude is sin. And God doesn't want me to have a bad attitude. I ask you, Father, to forgive me now in Jesus' name. I forgive all those who's ever hurt me or harmed me. Work in me, God, a servant's heart, a servant's attitude. And I command the spirit that causes me to have a bad attitude to come out of me now. Now watch this here. Watch this here. I want you to take a deep breath. Say, come out of me now. And just let it go. Come out of these people now. You hear me? The spirit that causes bad attitudes, come out of these people now. You have no legal right over God's people, and to come out of them now. Bitterness, come out. Come out, bitterness. Come out, complaining spirit. Come out. Come out of these people now in the name of Jesus. You understand me? Come out of these people now in the name of Jesus. Bitterness, come out. Come out in the name of Jesus. The one that causes the bad attitude, come on out. Out in the name of Jesus.
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So, you are listening to WCC 99.9 FM, Williston, South Carolina, and we are Peculiar People. I'm your host, Cassie Johnson, and we had a good time setting up today. I wasn't even sure why God wanted me to come out here. I didn't know what he wanted to say. I just knew he wanted me to pray. And yeah, so then I got out here and we had some electrical issues to troubleshoot. And so with the pastor's help, we got them fixed. And so with the last 3 to 5 minutes, I'm just going to pray for us. And then we'll hop off because I want to honor, you know, my time slot is from 7 to 8. I want to honor the people that pay for the time after me. So, anywho, let's pray. I'm going to pray for you guys and just trust the Lord to do the rest. Okay. Father, I thank you for today. I thank you that every miracle you ever did was in those moments of inconvenience. You know, the woman with the issue of blood, you were on your way somewhere else and you stopped for her. And I just thank you that in our lives, you have orchestrated these moments where we get to be more like you. And so our prayer is, Father, that we would be more like Jesus, that by the power of the Holy Spirit, the power that raised Jesus Christ from the dead, that we would allow you to orchestrate in us those moments like the woman with the issue of blood, like Jesus's first miracle at the wedding when he said it wasn't yet time and what does this matter have anything to do with him. I just thank you for those moments. I thank you, God, that you are so great and so mighty and yet so personal, that you know exactly what we need. And I just thank you that in the mundane or in the things that seem like maybe they're not that important, but they're so important to you. And I just ask that for myself and for my friends, that we would meet you in those moments, that we would arise to the challenges and every occasion that you've put before us, just like David arose to meet Goliath. I thank you, God, that you didn't just send him out there ill-prepared, but you took every moment of his life to prepare him for that. And that's what you're doing for us. Every second of every day is preparation for what you have in store for us. And I am so grateful for the seasons that are hard. And I'm so thankful for the times where it feels like we're like Daniel and we've been thrown into the lion's den or we've been in that fiery furnace. I'm so grateful because you are there. I thank you that you've given us the promise that your rod and your staff, they comfort us. That you prepare a table before us in the presence of our enemies. That you have a feast for us. I thank you for the honor it is to serve you, to know you, to love you, to trust you, and to honor you with our lives. And so I ask that our lives would be a pleasing sacrifice because that is our reasonable act of worship. I ask that you would help us lay down everything that would so easily beset us so that we could run the race that you've called us to run for your kingdom and for your glory. And that every story that has gone before us, that you have woven into ours, the victories of Moses and Joshua, the triumphs of David and his mighty men, Lord, I just thank you for that cloud of witnesses cheering us on. And I thank you that we have this beautiful opportunity that no one else in all of history has ever had. And I ask, Lord, that you would empower us to seize the opportunity to be more like you in a world that is
such an opposition to you and to your character and to your ways. Help us to bow low, like wheat ready for a harvest. Thank you, God, that you have equipped us, that you have empowered us, that you have encouraged us. And I just bless every person listening, whether it's now or over any rebroadcast. And I just thank you for them. I thank you that you've given them ears to hear, eyes to see, and a heart to understand what it is that you are doing. And that it's for this very specific time that you appointed us. It wasn't some happenstance or coincidence. No, it was your perfect plan. So I ask that you would keep us in your perfect will. And unto the one who is able to keep us from stumbling and to present us blameless before the throne of grace, be all honor and glory and praise forever. I thank you, God, for eternal life. But even more than that, I thank you for the inheritance that you've bestowed for us right now, and for the good works that you've stored up for us before time, so that we could be a part of your kingdom, so that the whole world and its inhabitants thereof would know your great name. I thank you that you are magnificent and holy, and you have invited us into the space that you live, so that we can be fashioned and formed in your image and your likeness, to have your character, to say what you are saying and to do what you are doing. And I pray that this would be the time, like never before, that you would get all the honor and the glory and the praise. I honor everyone that has gone before us. And I look to you, Jesus, as the author and the finisher. For the joy that was set before you, you endured the cross and the shame of all of our sins. And yet you rose again, victorious, and that victory and that resurrection is what you've now given to us. So fashion us to be weapons of war in your hand, that we really would be the mighty work of your hand. I thank you, God, that you stand outside of time and space, and you've got it all worked out. I thank you that you give us opportunities to increase our trust and to use the faith that you've given us. And I just ask that every day we would encounter you. Holy Spirit, we invite you to search our heart. We invite your searching gaze, Father. And just like David prayed, if there's any wicked way in us, that you would lead us in your way everlasting, the way that leads to you. That on this journey back to your original intent, that we would yield to you and your careful hand. I thank you that you not only want to be Lord, but you have this amazing plan for us. And so we yield to your plan. And we thank you. We thank you, Father. And we ask that you would be glorified, that you would be lifted high, that your name would resound for all time, the name that changes everything. We thank you, God. We thank you, Jesus. We thank you, Holy Spirit. And we say, thy kingdom come and thy will be done in us just as it is in heaven. In your mighty, matchless, wonderful name we pray, Jesus. Amen. Hallelujah. Well, I could pray forever and a day, but there's so much more to do. So I know that this was not typical or traditional, but I really do think
It's exactly what he wanted. So with that being said, I'm so excited for you guys to take whatever little bit he gave you and run with it. But until next time, I pray that you would be blessed and be a blessing. And we will see you all later. Bye.

0: Hello, friends, and welcome. My name is Henry Schaefer, and I pastor the University Parkway Church here in Aiken, South Carolina. Now let's move right on into today's message and hear what God will speak into your life concerning Jesus is the answer.
1: All my job is today to tell you, whatever problem you're going through today,
2: I know that your skies,
1: whatever you're dealing with in life, come on. Jesus is the answer.
2: In case you don't know.
0: Chapter 6 and verse 12. Stand with me, everyone, at the reading of God's word. This is the first of the year. God's letting us know that there are watchmen on the wall. God's preparing us for some great things that's going to happen this year. Look at what he says here in Ephesians 6 and 12. You're familiar with this. For we wrestle not against flesh and blood, but against principalities and against powers and against the rulers of the darkness of this world, against spiritual wickedness in high places. Father, we love you. Thank you for today. Thank you for the blessings that we felt of your presence already here. Now, Father, we just ask you now in the name of Jesus Christ of Nazareth, Lord, that you just bless every person who is here. Bless the reading and the preaching of your word. That every person who will hear this through the venue of the radio or the internet or ever what media they will use to hear this message, I pray, Father, that the unction of the Holy Spirit, Lord, and that what you would have me to do today and the anointing we feel here today will carry along with that word. Your word tells us that it will not return unto you void, but it will accomplish that which you please. Now, Father, we bind the spirit of Jezebel that would try to hinder the service today. We say in the name of Jesus that Jezebel, you're bound in Jesus' name. Any spirit that came in this place that's not of God, we bind you and loose you to the four corners of this property.
3: He can move mountains.
4: Hello, this is Trixie and Milton Sanders of the Meeting Place of Barnwell Ministries. We are a ministry that seeks to reveal God's truth to a dark world and also to encourage the saints of God that this is not our home. We are only passing through. We are a church without walls, one that seeks to please Almighty God in all that we do. Our focus is on those that are broken and don't know what to do or where to turn. We can be reached on Facebook at the Meeting Place of Barnwell. Now, let's go and see what will Almighty God speak in your life today.
3: From the rain. Has he ever covered you? Come on, my God is awesome.
5: He can bring you out of whatever situation or circumstance that you find yourself in so that you, upon leaving tonight, you can be the revival. Amen?
6: Amen.
5: But how many of you want it?
6: Amen.
5: How many of you are willing to say, Lord, not my will, but thy will?
7: Yes.
5: Lord, not my situation or my circumstances, I give them to you. Amen?
6: Yes.
5: How many of you are willing to step out and say, God, I give it to you?
6: Yes, Lord.
5: Listen, I'm just here tonight as a messenger. If God is dealing with you on a circumstance or a situation, you come make it right. It's not about me, it's about you. And as Pastor Don said earlier, it's about you and Almighty God. You come make it right.
7: Amen?
5: Amen. How is it that we can live like, excuse the expression, like hell 6 days a week and come in here on Sunday morning and expect Almighty God to use a man that is wore out because he's had to do whatever that he's had to do the whole week, deal with demons and deal with people and deal with his family and deal with extended family, amen? So, according to my calculation, 6 days equates to about 144 hours.
7: Come on.
5: And we come in here on Sunday morning and we get mad at the man preaching an hour and 15 minutes. Because it takes him an hour to get the demons that you got in the rest of the week out.
6: Come on.
5: Amen.
6: Praise
7: God. Praise God.
5: See, all we want to do is come in here with our little cell phone and stay on the cell phone because we're so glued to that because that demon has us drawn to the cell phone. We don't even know where our word is at. This is what's going to set you free.
6: Amen. Hallelujah.
5: So listen, if you come in here on a Sunday morning or a Sunday night or a Wednesday night and you leave here mad, don't get mad at him.
7: That's right.
8: He has done his very best to come in here and preach what God has given him for that hour and that time and that group of people. And if you leave here, man, take it up with God, because there's something that is wrong in your spirit, man.
7: Yes, Lord.
8: He ain't got time to cast out all the demons that you have acquired during the week.
7: Come on now.
8: He needs you, as the psalmist said, that whenever you come in here, you come in here expecting. That you come in here ready, packed up and ready to go. See, he ain't got time to be pumping and priming you. How many of you got a well at home and every now and again the power goes out and the water quits running? Any of y'all got any of them old style pumps?
9: Amen.
8: Now I want you to think about something. If you've ever been around one of those pumps that you got to pump and pump and pump and pump, that's what this man is having to do every Sunday morning. He is having to prime you so that he can get you and bring you into the Holy of Holies. Amen. So that God can begin to deal with you and knock some things off of you. But guys, it's not his job.
7: Amen.
8: His job is to bring the word.
9: Amen.
8: Your job is to come in here expecting that God is going to move in your life supernaturally.
7: Amen.
8: And it's your job to come in here and trust God and take God at his word. So whatever that it is that's going on in your home, I'm going to switch back. Yes, sir. Oh, yeah. So whatever that it is that's going on in your home, what you should be doing as saints of the living God is you go to the word.
7: Amen.
8: And you begin to search that thing out.
9: Amen.
8: And whatever that is going on in your house, you find a scenario in the word.
7: Amen.
8: And begin to call it. Man, shout out. Live by bread alone. Whatever word that proceeded out of the mouth of God. Yes, I know the doctor said that she might be dying, but your word says she shall live.
9: Come on
8: now.
7: Amen.
8: I know the doctor said that some of y'all might have cancer. Amen. But did not he say in Isaiah 53 that thou art healed?
7: Yes, Lord.
8: Why are we not standing on what the word says? Amen. Allow God to be God in your lives so that whenever you go back to the doctor, you walk in there and say, Doctor, I know that it is well with my soul. Amen.
7: Yes, Lord.
8: I don't care what your report says. I don't care what the doctor says. I don't care what the nurse says. My God is sufficient. My God will meet my every need. And the saints of the living God shall not go begging rain. Where is this at in our churches today? Where is it that when we go to Walmart or to CVS that we find somebody and tell them what God is doing in your life? How he is healing your child, how he is moving in your family, whatever the case may be, so that they see that God is doing something in your life. Whenever they see it in your life, then they will be drawn to the house of God. God draws them through you. You are Jesus to a lost and dying world. You are. So I'm going to go on and clear the mud. Amen. If they're not coming, look in the mirror.
7: Oh, come on.
8: Ooh,
7: Jesus. That hurts. Speak to him, Lord.
8: Look in the mirror. Well, again, as the word says, is that as you look at the water, you see the reflection.
7: Amen.
8: What reflection are you seeing?
7: Come on,
8: see, whenever I look in the water, I don't see building. Because on July the 22nd, 1993, this brother
7: Jesus.
8: Died. So whenever I look in the water, all I see is King Jesus. Amen.
7: Amen.
8: And the rest of the mess don't even matter.
7: Amen.
8: So what they see, what they hear coming out of your mouth.
7: Amen.
8: When things are going contrary.
7: That's right.
8: When you hit your hand with a hammer.
7: That's right.
8: When your dog is acting up. Your family's acting up.
7: That's right.
8: And somebody has called you and said that something has happened in the family. How did you respond?
7: Ooh,
8: let me give you a good example. Old Job said,
5: Though they slay me, still will I follow. How many followers are in the house of the living God? Regardless of what comes your way, come hell or high water, even if I gotta crawl my tail to the altar, I'm gonna follow him. Amen. I don't care what comes my way.
7: Amen.
5: Because in order for it to come to me first, it's gotta go by him.
7: Amen.
5: Gotta get his approval. Not yours, but his. Amen.
7: Amen.
5: But glory anyway.
7: Jesus.
5: My job tonight is simply to expose.
7: Amen.
5: To call out.
7: Yes,
5: amen.
7: Amen.
5: To pull down.
9: Oh, yeah.
5: But then attempt to build back.
9: Come on.
5: See, so many times we had these look good, feel good, must be good messages. And you hear preaching like what's happening and what's going on with Pastor Don and Pastor Greg. See, then some folk begin to get offended. Amen?
7: Amen.
5: If you get offended, so be it.
7: Amen.
5: I am not, nor will I ever be, a man pleaser. If y'all throw me out of this church tonight, I promise you, if they won't allow me in another church, I will be on the street corner on Sunday morning. Amen?
7: Amen.
5: I'm tired of four-wall church when we become so integrated and so mad and hateful towards one another. We are supposed to be brothers and sisters in the house of the living God.
7: Amen.
5: That whenever you hurt, I hurt.
7: Amen.
5: Whenever this man is going through something, I better feel it. If I'm not feeling it, it's telling me that there is something on the inside of me that is wrong.
7: Amen.
5: Amen. Or if there is a situation in somebody's house, I better deal with it. First, physically and spiritually.
7: Amen.
5: See, so many times, saints of God is simply this. She is not my blood sister, but my parents.
9: Come on.
5: But if she belongs, if her daddy, her new daddy, is Jesus Christ. Amen.
7: Amen.
5: We are brothers and sisters. Amen.
7: Amen.
5: So if there's something going on in her life, who am I to say, sis, it sounds like you got a problem.
7: That's right.
5: Would I not be in error?
7: Yes, you would. Yes.
5: Or if she come to my house tonight and said, brother, I need something to eat. Or see me in McDonald's. Will you buy me something?
7: Yes, sir.
5: I need a couple dollars to get whatever.
7: Nice.
5: Who am I to say no?
10: That's right.
5: Who am I? Did he not say that we are to deal with those within the body first?
7: Amen.
5: Amen.
7: Amen.
5: Amen. That's the problem in our churches today.
9: There you go. That's right.
5: It's your family and not mine.
9: That's right.
5: It is your issue and not mine. But contrary to what that word says, if she has been grafted into the vine or into the branch, amen, her family is my family.
7: Amen.
5: Amen.
7: Amen.
5: So whenever she's facing something, I better be facing.
7: Amen.
5: Amen.
9: Amen.
5: Because if I don't face it with her, guess what just happened? I have kicked her to the curb. And guess who is going to follow? I'm soon going to follow. Because whatever you were going through, God's going to say, okay, if it's not good enough for her, then it's not good enough for him. Amen? So it's just a line of issues that follow. Amen?
7: Amen?
5: So saints of God, I need you to be on the firing squad.
7: Amen.
5: This man over here needs you that whenever you come, actually before you get here, he needs you to work on your house starting tonight.
9: Come on,
5: amen?
9: Amen?
5: Don't go to bed tonight until your house is in order.
7: Amen.
5: If it means you gotta stay up all night long and cry out to Almighty God, don't go to sleep.
9: Amen.
5: Or you gonna be like the rest of the disciples, where Jesus come and said, "Would you not stay up with me and pray?"
9: Amen.
5: Where is the compassion at in the house of God?
7: Amen.
5: Where? If you look around, don't get mad because they're not here. Go home tonight. Go home tonight, and I want you to look in the mirror.
9: Come on.
5: And whatever your name is, say, they weren't here because of me. Because of us. Because they don't know what to think anymore.
9: Come on.
5: Oh, we sound all godly on Sunday and Wednesday. We're looking good. Smelling good, I hope.
9: Amen.
5: But then, come Monday morning, I hear people around the corner, things coming out of their mouth, and I'm going, what in the world?
6: That's
5: who is that? Matter of fact, I had a deal with a deacon this weekend, and I was sitting in my office, and I kept hearing this mouth around the corner. I'm going, what? Who is that? And I walked around, and I made eye contact. And here was a question that I asked. I walked into his office with all the people, and I said, is that the same language you have on Sunday morning in your church? And turned and walked off. And let God deal with him. Amen.
6: Amen.
5: Listen, if you're going to be in the church, I'm going to tell you right now, you try some mess like that in front of me and see what'll happen.
6: Come on now.
5: I'll call your bluff.
6: Amen.
5: As Father Pastor Don said earlier, there's been enough of them spineless back pastors. Amen. I'm going to stand on what the Word says. And if it makes you mad, so be it. But my job, our job simply is this, is to point you to one that can help and save you.
6: Amen.
5: You cannot be saved and live your life the way that you want to live it.
6: That's right. You must
5: be set apart.
6: That's right. You must
5: be drawn out.
6: That's right.
5: Amen. For the King's use.
1: Keep me in the valley.
11: Again, this is Milton Sanders. In closing, there is but one way that leads to heaven according to John 14 and 6. Almighty God loves you regardless of where you've been or what you have done. All He has ever wanted is simply for you to repent and turn from your sins, confess Him as Lord and Savior of your life, and believe in your heart that God raised Him from the dead. According to Romans 10 and 9, you, sir, ma'am, boy, or girl, shall be saved. Again, this is Milton Sanders of the Meeting Place of Barnwell. We can be reached via Facebook at the Meeting Place of Barnwell. Thank you for tuning in today. God bless.
1: Strength where I've been weakened.
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Now we continue reading from the Word of God with Matthew 15:29. Departing from there, Jesus went along by the Sea of Galilee, and having gone up on the mountain, he was sitting there. And large crowds came to him, bringing with them those who were lame, crippled, blind, mute, and many others, and they laid them down at his feet, and he healed them. So the crowd marveled as they saw the mute speaking, the crippled restored, and the lame walking, and the blind seeing, and they glorified the God of Israel. And Jesus called his disciples to him and said, I feel compassion for the people, because they've remained with me now 3 days and have nothing to eat, and I do not want to send them away hungry, for they might faint on the way. The disciples said to him, Where would we get so many loaves in this desolate place to satisfy such a large crowd? And Jesus said to them, How many loaves do you have? And they said, 7, and a few small fish. And he directed the people to sit down on the ground. And he took the 7 loaves and the fish, and giving thanks, he broke them and started giving them to the disciples, and the disciples gave them to the people. And they all ate and were satisfied, and they picked up what was left over of the broken pieces, 7 large baskets full. And those who ate were 4,000 men besides women and children. And sending away the crowds, Jesus got into the boat and came to the region of Magadan. Matthew chapter 16. The Pharisees and Sadducees came up, and testing Jesus, they asked him to show them a sign from heaven. But he replied to them, When it is evening, you say, It will be fair weather, for the sky is red. And in the morning, there will be a storm today, for the sky is red and threatening. Do you know how to discern the appearance of the sky, but cannot discern the signs of the times? An evil and adulterous generation seeks after a sign, and a sign will not be given it, except the sign of Jonah. And he left them and went away. And the disciples came to the other side of the sea, but they had forgotten to bring any bread. And Jesus said to them, Watch out, and beware of the leaven of the Pharisees and Sadducees. They began to discuss this among themselves, saying, He said that because we did not bring any bread. But Jesus, aware of this, said, You men of little faith, why do you discuss among yourselves that you have no bread? Do you not yet understand or remember the 5 loaves of the 5,000, and how many baskets full you picked up? Or the 7 loaves of the 4,000, and how many large baskets full you picked up? How is it that you do not understand that I did not speak to you concerning bread? But beware of the leaven of the Pharisees and Sadducees. Then they understood that he did not say to beware of the leaven of bread, but of the teaching of the Pharisees and Sadducees. We've been reading together from the Word of God, the Bible. This is Nicholas Hope, and the address here is The Word, Post Office Box 444, Paradise, California, 95969.

Be strong, have faith. For today's daily walk through the Bible, let's look at 1 Corinthians 16:13. Watch. Stand fast in the faith. Be brave. Be strong. As you take the next few steps in your life's journey, your faith will be tested many times. Every life, including yours, is a series of successes and failures, celebrations and disappointments, joys and sorrows. Every step of the way, through every triumph and tragedy, God will stand by your side and strengthen you, if you have faith in Him. Jesus taught His disciples that if they had faith, they could move mountains. You can too. If you place your faith, your trust, indeed your life, in the hands of Christ Jesus, you'll be amazed at the marvelous things He can do with you and through you. Faith is a willingness to believe in things that are unseeable and trust in things that are unknowable. Today and every day, strengthen your faith through praise, through worship, through Bible study, and through prayer. God has big plans for you, so trust His plans and strengthen your faith in Him. With God, all things are possible, and He stands ready to help you accomplish miraculous things with your life, if you have faith. Remember, the scripture for today's daily walk says, watch, stand fast in the faith, be brave, be strong. 1 Corinthians 16:13.

0: Let's not over-spiritualize the meaning of faith. With Upwards, I'm Max Licato. We all exercise faith daily. You believe a chair will support you, so without thinking, you sit on it. You believe water will hydrate your body, so you drink it. You trust the light switch to work, and so you flip it, and the room's darkness disappears. This is what faith means. You believe in something. You may not be able to understand it or explain how it works, but you have faith in it. To believe is trusting a power that can't be seen to do a work that you cannot do. And that's what God invites you to do with Him. To believe in Him. To have faith in Him. To trust Him. Take time to check out our website, tapping in as all one word, upwards.org.
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4: This is Bob and Jay here at the Smith residence, where Mr. Smith should be pulling into the driveway any minute.
5: That's right, Bob. Today we could witness the setting of a new world record. This could be the 10,000th time Mr. Smith has said "I'm sorry" to his wife without meaning it.
4: As we all know, many people use the phrase "I'm sorry" not because they have any intention to change their actions, but simply to keep others from being mad at them.
5: That's right, Bob. 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

Today's lesson from the Proverbs is entitled, Always Forgiving. It's taken from Proverbs 17 and verse 9. He who covers over an offense promotes love, but whosoever repeats the matter separates close friends. Here in Matthew 18, verses 21 to 22, the scripture reads, Then Peter came to him and said, Lord, how many times could my brother sin against me and I forgive him? As many as seven times? I tell you, not as many as seven, Jesus said to him, but 70 times seven. How often should we forgive other people? More times than we can count. That's a mighty tall order, but we should remember that it's an order from God, and it is because he loves us as much as he does the person we are called to forgive. God knows that holding bitterness in our heart is poison that will kill us, not the person we refuse to forgive. It is like wearing a heavy chain around our neck while holding the key to the lock in our hands. And God knows that as humans, we will hurt and be hurt by one another as long as we live on the earth, which is why we are called to forgive as many times as is necessary. God loves us too much to let us walk around in chains. Remember today's lesson, always forgiving. It's taken from Proverbs 17 and verse 9. He who covers over an offense promotes love, but whoever repeats the matter separates close friends.

0: All right, CSRA, Rachel Glanton coming at you, battle ready. We're doing a special edition today. We're starting around 3:30 on Wednesday afternoon. We have a special guest in the studio with us, and the song that we just played as an intro, I'm going to ask him to tell us about that woman's story here in just a minute. But in the meantime, I have with me in the studio Connie Story. The other two members of Battle Ready, Donna Roberts and Cassie Johnson, are not here today, but we miss them when they can't be with us because they have jobs and important duties to do. So just know, girls, we love you. Okay, you want to open us in prayer, Connie?
1: Sure.
0: That'd be great. Thank you so much.
1: Father, we thank you for this time to come together. Lord, we thank you for our special guest speaker today. We ask you to anoint him with what he is to bring forward to educate us on what we as your people need to know. Lord, I ask you to bless this broadcast, that what will be said is exactly what you would need to be said. Lord, that you would cover us, that you would protect us and watch over us. Lord, I plead the blood of Jesus Christ over us and each one listening. I ask that you would lead us and guide us and direct us in the footsteps that you would have us to go, and that we give you glory and praise for all that we do. In Jesus' name, amen.
0: Yes, Lord.
1: Amen.
0: Hallelujah.
2: Amen.
0: Okay, so our special guest in the studio with us today is Mr. Dave Pollan, and he has been instrumental, I believe, in trying to help the children and the parents of Aiken County, and I'm going to let him tell his story in just a minute, but before we start, I must do a disclaimer. The thoughts, views, and opinions of anyone here on Battle Ready may not be the thoughts, views, and opinions of the owners, the sponsors, or the staff
1: yes.
0: of WUCC 99.9 FM. So I also want to ask you, if you have an issue and you want to address anything that is said here today, please reach out, send me an email, or make a comment. BattleReady999@gmail.com. Another way to get in touch with us is in the comments. Just let us know what your beef is. Sorry, I hadn't changed that view for Facebook. Realized it hadn't changed. So now, just take just a minute, all of you out there that are listening, and share this on Facebook. Now, when this is over, we're going to go an hour, and when this is over, it will be uploaded to YouTube, and Mr. Pollan here is going to have a way to send that out to people, too. But, you know, some people don't have Facebook, so I just want to encourage you right now, those of you who do have Facebook, to share it to those you know who do have it, but later there'll be another way to get it out to people that don't have Facebook, and that is Studio WUCC is the name of the channel on YouTube. Mm-hmm. Battle Ready page is Battle Ready 99.9 FM. So take just a minute and share this. There's somebody out there that needs to hear this. He's done extensive research, and I have had a lengthy conversation with him, and I'm most impressed with his procedure and the way he does this. And there's a lot of facts about this gentleman. I'm going to introduce him now. And I'm from a military family, so I very much like the fact that he is former military, retired. So yes. He's raised in Northern Virginia in Fairfax County. He enlisted in the U.S. Army in 1980, served 21 years, and retired in 2001. He spent 13 years as a U.S. government contractor across America and Asia from 2001 to 2016. He moved to Aiken County last fall, married with one son, currently retired and enjoying reading, golf, bargain shopping, and pallet wood projects. I love that. My husband loves those as well.
2: So, okay.
0: I just want to say, push that over to him. I just want to say thank you so much for deciding to do this with us. And I want to say, you know, it takes a certain caliber of person to decide to take a stand, just absolutely do some research and investigation and find out what's really going on. And I just want to say thank you on behalf of Aiken County parents and children, on behalf of, you know, everyone. The children are our future, and I just want to say thank you.
2: Well, I will just say welcome to everybody. Welcome, Miss Connie, and of course, Miss Rachel, and all the folks that are listening. I can't see you, but I appreciate all of my good friends. I'm going to speak. I am privileged and honored to be here to speak into a public audience. I consider it a real privilege. And I will tell you that I'm going to say some things on behalf of many people that have supported me, many, many. And it was just a brief comment that I made.
0: Awesome.
2: That started the ball rolling. But I said that comment with conviction from the very beginning, and I haven't strayed from that.
0: What was that comment?
2: Well, I do have to give credit to the GOP, to the Republican Party here in Aiken, because I was at a meeting with them, and I was brand new, and I just wanted to see kind of how they were doing things. And somebody mentioned something about, you know, there's going to be a big issue this next election with critical race theory, and I thought, you know, I know a lot about that. Because my lived experience includes many facets of race and culture, and I can speak directly to the idea of oppression. Mm-hmm. I have that experience, and I said, well, you know, maybe we can take a good look at it. I'll help. So that's what I said.
0: Wow.
1: All right.
0: So do you consider yourself a grassroots activist?
2: Yes. There's no doubt that that's what I am doing. I am speaking locally. I'm encouraging relationships. I'm fostering relationships. I'm reaching out. I'm talking to people. And this is, and I walk in the grass. I walked in the grass last night. So literally, I walk in the grass back and forth with my message, and that is what I am doing here, only in Aiken County. I have not gone outside the county.
0: Well, you got to start somewhere, right?
2: That's right.
0: I mean, maybe there'll be other counties to conquer or look into, but, you know, you got to start somewhere. So
2: I believe we have what we need here as a nucleus, and we will build upon that. And then that is another reason to come and encourage people. So, yeah, I'm spreading it. You bet.
0: I'm glad. I'm so glad. I'm just so excited because, you know, this is your actual willingness to do this is such an answer to prayer because so many people are overwhelmed by this task. They don't know where to start or what to do or how to even approach it. So I know that your work experience is heavily played into your ability to know just kind of where to start. You might not know what to do either, but you kind of know where to start. And I think that's fantastic. And your willingness to do it is, I just love it. So how and why have you decided to take this effort on as yours? I mean, why is it that you decided I got to do this?
2: Well, I'll have to give you some background, and we can be, you know, a little bit protective of what we've been through in
0: yes,
2: our
0: sir.
2: Lives, and it's understandable.
0: Be. Not everybody's for you.
2: Right, true. But I will tell you that at my age and point in life, I have seen many influences on people in different places and different cultures, specifically in Asia. And in my military service, I've been in Europe. I've been in a couple of countries there, and I've been in several countries in Asia. Mm-hmm. And I've been all around the United States. And I've been very, very fortunate and blessed. So my lens is very broad in the sense of culture.
0: Well, hallelujah.
2: And so I believe that there's what I have lived through, it gives me experience, it gives me knowledge, and I'm not the wisest guy in the world, but I've seen these things, and I see many of these things have happened through history, but they've happened in my life.
0: Yes.
2: And I felt compelled. I honestly will tell you that I just felt compelled. I know in my heart that there's goodwill to be done with all of us.
0: Mm-hmm.
2: And I tell you with the strongest conviction, you can hear it as my voice falters because
0: I can hear it.
2: You know, I'm led to it. I don't question why. I let the compulsion and the conviction come through me, and I move with it. And I use what I've learned, and I apply that. And I try to help others have the courage and the bravery to stand for these things because this nation is built on those very ideals. And of course, I wore the uniform, and I know those values that are part of our military discipline and our culture, and they are just a mirror of our United States nation. And so that's why I do it.
0: Well, after our one and only conversation about this, doing this, to, you know, getting you on this broadcast, my takeaway from it was, this is the guy who said, I can help with that. And sometimes, you know, somebody just needs to ask you. Somebody just needs to point you in the right direction. And you don't know whether you can, but you think, I'll try. And I just want to say thank you for your yes.
1: Yes.
0: I heard your voice. Something that the Lord told her was, you know, Connie, I've got your yes. I'm waiting on the yes of others. And that's a powerful thing. And I just say thank you for your yes. That's just amazing. Right? So how's it working with the school board? How's that going?
2: Hey, I got to tell you, I thought it was going to be a tough road to hoe. You know, I thought it was going to be a real challenge. I thought it was going to be a lot of pushback and, hey, you know, we're not quite sure. But, man, I'm happy to tell you, they are most accommodating and cooperative.
0: That's
2: However,
0: fantastic.
2: It is. It is very good news. I want everybody to know that this Aiken County School Board is attentive, but you need to bring it to their attention.
0: Mm-hmm.
2: And you need to be respectful. You need to be professional, you know, in some degree, and you need to be polite. And I believe that our Southern hospitality leads us towards that.
0: Mm-hmm.
2: It encourages this very civil and respectful conversation. And I have had that. I have had that with the administration in emails and in personal discussions. And I've had that with the board. It has been very, very good. But we have wise people putting together the questions that we need to ask and the way that we need to frame them.
0: Mm-hmm.
2: So there's a lot of wisdom and knowledge and research backing up these conversations. It's not just, hey, what about this?
0: That's
1: yes.
0: great.
2: Yeah, there's a wonderful group of citizens with tremendous knowledge and experience and just wisdom and reason to be able to, you know, reason through these mm-hmm. concerns, because it's complicated, I'll tell you.
0: So one of the directives that we were given, you know, I've been traveling since June to a lot of these patriotic events and met a lot of people. I've got a lot of information that I'm working on releasing as I need it, as other people, I run across somebody. Might not be releasing it all in the same place yet, but that's coming.
2: Mm-hmm.
0: And one of the things that we've learned on two of these last most recent events is go to the school board meetings. Whether you have a child or a grandchild there or not, you need to go and listen to what's the decisions that are being made, because the children are our future.
2: Yes, ma'am.
0: We all know that. But the complacency that most people have comfortably decided to sit in, you know, you need that push, you need that understanding. So my question and the reason for saying that is, are you seeing enough parents at the school board meetings? Do you feel like they're the kind of participation that should be is? And what would you say, because your audience is the parents of, you know, Aiken County,
2: right,
0: and even the surrounding counties, because this reaches 1.5 million people that they don't all just live in Aiken County. Some
2: yes,
0: live in Georgia. Some live as far away as Walterboro.
2: Right.
0: So what I'm asking you is, at this moment, would you make an appeal to why someone should be at, even if they don't say a word, why should they be at the school board meeting?
2: Okay, great question, and I want to encourage people that the a school board need not be intimidating in your mind. A school board is not a group that is unapproachable, okay? They are not in front and then lord and mighty over everything, okay? They live with us. They work with us. They are with us. We are with them. So take this approach with courage and take it with conviction and do not be afraid. And I will tell you that building will hold and welcome any individual regardless, any individual. And they will put a seat there for you. And if there's no seat, they will make a room for you to stand.
0: Awesome.
2: And you have every entitlement to come, and no one will ask you for any question whatsoever of your background or why you're there. And that is a public meeting. It is a public meeting. Now, for those who are unable to come and participate and see with their own flesh and eyes and ears, the board is set up technically to broadcast this every second and fourth Tuesday of every month. And their cameras exist, and their microphones exist, and the technology is there. So it is a live broadcast for any individual anywhere in the world with internet access to the Aiken County Public School District.
0: Every second and fourth
2: Tuesday.
0: Tuesday.
2: Yes, ma'am, starting at 6 p.m. So I encourage folks.
0: That's awesome to know.
2: There was a There was a group of basketball players, lady basketball players, and they came in and said, hey, you know what, school board, you're not letting us play more than one team in a tournament. You've got COVID locking us down from playing, and we have tournaments. We want two or three or four teams.
0: Yeah, kids want to compete. That's right.
2: And they came in, and they wore their uniforms, and only one of them spoke. There was about 25 of them. Yeah. And if anybody's listening, there's a mom or a dad out there or a coach. Awesome. You know what I'm talking about. And we watched them, and we just said, look at this. This is the action that you cannot, do not be intimidated. Do not be intimidated. Feel free. Send me a note. Say, hey, Dave, are you going today? Yeah, I'll go. I'll meet you there. So, I'll explain to you what's going on up there.
0: That's awesome. That's awesome. Now, yes. The best way for people to get a message to you would be through AikenCitizensForFreedom.com, right?
2: That is correct.
0: Okay.
2: Put a post up there. Put a comment regarding my name and my post about this interview.
0: Yeah.
2: And I always look at who is responding or who is replying. Mm-hmm. And then we can go from there maybe into some other forms. But what we're looking for is that to be the venue, because Aiken Citizens for Freedom encouraged me to come. And Rachel, as you know, they reached out to me through you.
0: They sure did. And I'm so glad that I got the message and was able to work you in, because I never know what my schedule looks like, and
2: yeah.
0: It just turned out that this week on this day, this time worked out for both of us, and I'm so grateful that you decided to do this, because I feel like without the information going forth, you know, without you being able to communicate this, there's just a lot of people that would still be in the dark, and that time is over. We need to be aware of what's going on and how to participate. And knowing that the meetings are the second and fourth Tuesdays at 6 p.m.
2: Yes, ma'am.
0: Is a magnificent thing. You know, that was one of my questions. You answered it before we got to it. So I'm very, very tickled that, that you have that information. And the biggest part of this is just helping other people understand what they can do. And I think that, you know, Not everybody, but most people need a leader to point them in the right direction.
2: Well, if you want to rally behind me, come on, because
0: that's awesome.
2: Because I'm not afraid. I'm not afraid, and I will teach you and show you and explain to no end to help you understand how this system, and this is a good system. Everybody hear me loud and clear. This is a good system here in Aiken County, and it is worthy of our support, and it is worthy of our engagement, and we are obligated to support them and not leave them in limbo.
0: Mm-hmm.
2: You know what? I'll bet you if you asked every one of our board members and the superintendent, do you get enough input? Are you talking to enough people? They would probably, I'm not going to put words in their mouth, they'd probably say, you know what, Dave, we don't. So I'm here to tell you, if you want to rally behind me on any topic.
0: Or just come and watch, come
2: or just,
0: and listen.
2: Or just come and listen. But I got a lot to tell you, because we've made a lot of progress with our board, and
0: they are good.
2: They are good.
0: Okay, so how does the Freedom of Information Act work? I mean, what is that, when you look at trying to get this information,
2: right?
0: How's that happen?
2: Okay, so there's a certain amount of information that you're going to get on the website, or that you're going to be able to ask your principal, or that you're going to be able to get from your teacher, okay? But there's a big amount of information that resides off of the grid, so to speak. It's in the cupboards, okay? It's in the shelves, okay?
0: Mm-hmm.
2: And as we know, it's all about the computer, so it's all in the database.
0: Right.
2: That is how you retrieve those. You develop an idea in your mind on a topic of concern, whatever it is, and you think, who in the world is going to answer that? How do I get that through? Freedom of Information Act. This is our government's permission slip. And it's more than a permission slip. I want you to think of it as an entitlement slip. Okay? This says, I'm a citizen. You guard my information. Thank you very much. Now share it with me.
0: Mm-hmm.
2: And I want this. Mm-hmm. It has to be a non-commercial request, which means you're not going to go out and sell the information and make money on it. However, you give your name, address, and phone number. Now let me tell you this. Not everything in the Freedom of Information Act atmosphere is free, because consider that the school board may have to spend some man hours. and put some staff on a project
0: right.
2: for mm-hmm. you.
0: That makes sense.
2: Right. And that will cost you money. Okay. And so if you want it in print form, that will cost you a little bit of money. It's negligible. It's about 10 cents, I believe. But then the man hours are about $14-$15 an hour. Okay. But if it can be retrieved and the Freedom of Information Act, you just put a question on the paper. You say, I want to know about sixth grade curriculum. Dave Paulin. Okay, get an email. What do you want to know? I want to know everything.
0: Mm.
2: Oh, really? Yeah. Well, can you be more specific? You bet I can. Yada yada yada.
0: Right.
2: And went
0: down the list.
2: You believe me. I wrote it out, and five of my colleagues and we all collectively put it together. We phrased it properly, and we presented it, and we paid for it.
0: That's amazing.
2: Yeah.
0: That's
2: and so amazing. it's like, well, you know, I'm a get it done guy. Okay,
0: mm-hmm.
2: And I'm going to give you a little something
0: yeah,
2: later
0: I
2: on.
0: I picked up on that. I have definitely picked up on that.
2: Okay, so I just if I'm told, well, you know, that's going to be a little bit difficult, then I say, okay, well, then which way is best to approach it?
0: Right? How do we get there? Yes.
2: You will not stop me. You will not stop me until we get there,
0: and then we'll
2: ask whether or not we're satisfied.
0: Okay.
2: And that's where we are with the board. So I'll stop there. The Freedom of Information Act. It's available at the district, but you have to search for it, and you just go in there and say Freedom of Information Act request, or call the board, or better yet, folks, there are 9 trustees that sit on the board, and they're divided by geographic district. Okay? You are entitled to contact any of them via their Aiken School District email, and then they are obligated to respond to you on how to do it. And the mechanics, and then off you go. Okay?
0: Okay.
2: So they are there.
0: Okay, so you've already given a whole lot of information. So if they were to go to try to get these emails, where would they go? Say again where that would be. They would go to the Aiken County
2: Public School District. So the acronym there is APCSD, Aiken County Public School District. Okay?
0: Say it one more time.
2: Aiken County Public School District.
0: I got it.
2: Right. So the alphabet soup is A-C-P-S-D.
0: Got it.
2: Right. So you go to their homepage, and right there on the homepage.
0: And that would be like what, .gov or something?
2: .gov or I'm not sure.
0: .edu maybe?
2: No, I apologize.
0: That's okay. We'll just look it up. Aiken County Public School District.
2: Right.
0: Punch it up. And it'll give us a...
2: Right. And then you just... You know, open that homepage. You'll see mm-hmm. the logo and
0: yes,
2: all the wonderful, information there.
0: Right.
2: Go over there home, and then just drop down a menu or two and look for the board.
0: Okay. So now you mentioned something about the sixth grade. Is that part of your assignment? I mean, what have you found out about? That sixth grade curriculum and you know, what's going on?
2: Right. Yeah. Okay. So here we go. This is where the rubber met the road on the FOIA. We call them FOIA request. We asked for specifically the sixth grade curriculum. Pardon me. And we asked to review all of it. And so without getting too far in the weeds, that meant whatever the district had that they put in front of a child in a classroom curriculum, we wanted to be given access to it. And that's what they did. So... I arranged for several days of curriculum review. I also arranged for the logistics of where it would take place and how it would take place. And I arranged with my knowledge and background of the computer setups and the databases and the files that we would need to go through. And I had the district articulate to me who, what, when, and how, and where. And I arranged all of that and shared that with our team. And I went to Aiken Citizens for Freedom, and I went to a rally regarding our contractors that work out here, our federal contractors at the Savannah Riverside. And I was graciously given a few minutes at the end of a meeting, and I said, folks, I'm working on a project to review some public school curriculum, sixth grade, because we consider it to be pivotal from childhood into young adulthood.
0: Mm-hmm.
2: And so we've been granted a request and an approval to get that curriculum in our hands and eyes, and I'm here to ask you for volunteers. And I had people come back to my table in the back of that room and sign up. And I want to tell you right now, do not underestimate your ability to be wise enough to understand what your children's curriculum is. You all have that wisdom. You have the instinct as a father, mother, grandmother, whatever your relationship is to that child, you know. You know that instinctively. You've learned from your parents. So we got that curriculum. And I marched right on in that building at the appropriate time. And the computers were open. And he said, bing, bing, bing. And we sat down and I said, okay, folks, who wants math? Who wants science? Who wants social studies?
1: Wow.
2: Who wants band? Who wants PE? Okay? And I just kept it organized like I normally would have done with my Joes, my soldiers, right?
0: Right, right. I hear that drill, Sergeant.
2: Mm-hmm. You know, and I was just very polite and respectful to them, and I said, hey, come on, who wants this and that and the other? And so the reviewers moved to where they were comfortable.
0: Right.
2: Librarians, nurses, researchers, college educators, wonderful people who just sat down and, hey, Dave, what about this? What about this? So we are not done yet. I will tell you, we've taken some of the kind of the non-academic subordinate subjects, mm-hmm. and we've put those on the shelf because we've done a good review. But now we're really deep into what we call English Language Arts, ELA. Back in my day, it used to just be English, but mm-hmm. now it's English Language
0: yes.
2: Arts. So that means everything from spelling to, you know, reading Shakespeare. So, right? So that's a big bucket right there. And then social studies is a big bucket, and we're working on that. And we had our first day on Friday, okay, October 1st, and we have two more days coming up. That would be the Thursday, October 7th, and Friday, October 8th. We work from 9 to 5 right in the administration offices off Whiskey Road, and we just plow through. And then if there's a video in the course outline, we'll play it. And then we take notes. We go, yeah, okay, what about that? And then if there's a supplemental reading item, and then we take it all to task, and then we make notes.
0: So after you get all this information, is there a time limit on your time with it? I mean, is there a certain amount of time you have to accomplish these goals, or I know you're on a get it done mission, but
2: right.
0: What I'm saying is that they say you only got 30 days, or you only got 90 days, or
2: right. Well, generally speaking, the FOIA requests are processed. They like to move them along and not let them linger. So about 30 days is reasonable, Rachel. For us, we've just had to work hard to get to where we are now, which is right in front of the boxes and looking at every file. And what we intend to do is to make sure that they grant us more time if we need it.
0: That's
2: hard.
0: Good. Okay.
2: Yeah,
0: that's what I thought, because usually
2: yes, ma'am.
0: There are caps, and I just wanted to make sure there was a way to extend that or request it.
2: Right. Well, it's only sixth grade, but you can imagine we got 11 schools, and the sixth grade classes, there might be four or five of them per school, so mm-hmm. it's a lot of stuff. But the subject matter stays the same. It's just how they teach it. So Dr. Manolfo, Dr. Salvatore Manolfo, he is the superintendent of administration. He and I have a wonderful working relationship. He's been very accommodating, but there will be a limit. So we are moving to complete it within his timeline as we've agreed.
0: I'm going to stop you right there and tell everyone you are listening to WUCC 99.9 FM, Williston, South Carolina. All right,
1: yes.
0: Go ahead.
2: Nice. Yeah. So is there a timeline? We want to finish by next Friday. And then after that, we're going to put our notes together, and we're going to keep on rocking and rolling, because
0: good.
2: It's going to show us some things, and we're not done. And we may go to Dr. Manolfo and go to some administrators. We may go to the school board. My intent is to go to the school board, and I'd love to have folks come. I'd love to have people come to Aiken Citizens for Free and say, Dave, what's next, brother? What's next? What's coming down the pike? What are you going to do with it?
0: So the meetings for Aiken Citizens for Freedom is also on Tuesday nights, isn't it?
2: Yes, ma'am, it is.
0: It's at 7, right?
2: That's right.
0: So you're there from 6 to 7, no doubt. I mean, does it last past 7, or do you make it on to the next meeting at the Red Barn or not?
2: It's only twice a month. I do sometimes stay later, because I will be very frank with you. These meetings can get bogged down in bureaucratic,
0: right?
2: You know,
0: no doubt.
2: Stuff.
0: And I
2: think
0: so.
2: Yeah, and it's kind of hard to sit through. So what I do, I stay for the public discussion period, which is there are 30 minutes, and the board divides that in 5-minute blocks. So after they get done with the opening, they give it to the public discussion. That is essential to stay through and to have people come and join and watch, because that is citizenry in action. We stand before them,
0: yes.
2: And you can say politely whatever you want to say. And you have to see the names and the faces and the topics of the people that around us, our neighbors, our friends that are bringing these issues. And just, wow, it'll open your eyes and ears, and you'll say, yeah, okay, yeah, I can do that. I can do that. Or, man, I should be watching this stuff.
0: Mm-hmm. I'm definitely under conviction about how much more attention I should have been paying, not just about this thing, but at so many other things. Since June, everywhere I go, it's like, how did I not know that? Or I would think to myself, somebody worked really hard to make sure I didn't understand that.
1: Yes.
0: I mean, it would be that kind of recognition that, there is a nefarious part of this, maybe not with the school board and this procedure that you're going through, but the things that are happening around us, so many of us are scratching our head going, wait a minute, how do we get here? What is going on here? How did this happen? So I very much appreciate the fact that, you're right. We need to, what is this? We need to know what's going on. So I got another question for you. You ready for another one?
2: I'm ready, ma'am.
0: Okay. What can you tell us about critical race theory in our South Carolina laws? What's that? How does that translate? Because, I know each place is different and all kind of other things are factors. So what do you know?
2: Well, I know quite a bit. I will tell you, it is not an easy basket to weave. It is extremely complicated. I'm just going to fondly call it a lot of doublespeak. Mm-hmm. It's been created in the high levels of academics, which is where you've got your PhDs and master's people. And I can tell you that critical race theory is a law school type of ideology, okay?
0: Mm-hmm.
2: It revolves around civil rights and civil rights movement and Civil Rights Act, not really giving these professors a sense of accomplishment. A lot of inequality in the races still. People aren't getting the same share. People aren't really getting any better. We still got poverty, okay?
0: Mm-hmm.
2: So if you're with me so far, you understand that we got a bone to pick.
0: Right.
2: Coming out of the colleges, right?
0: Right.
2: So when it comes out of the college, what we have now in our classrooms, make no mistake, it's not critical race theory. It is critical race-based implementation.
0: Mm-hmm.
2: So what we see here, we see a lot of camouflage, okay? There are words I'm going to share with you here that are, I don't want to get too, heavy, but listen to these words. It is subtle. It is subliminal, okay? It is soft. It is persuasive. It is non-threatening. So critical race theory implementation in our schools perpetuates a race-based lens. We who wear glasses know that whatever our glasses have on them is what we're going to see through.
0: Yes, sir.
2: So if we're wearing sunglasses, it's not sunny, right?
0: That's right.
2: So that is the nature of what we're seeing in our schools.
0: That's a very good analogy.
1: Yes.
0: I very much
1: yes.
0: appreciate that. That is a very good analogy.
2: It is that lens. It is that lens which is being perpetuated in that soft but persuasive kind of insidious little subtle way to make everybody feel good. And you couldn't want to.
0: Well, and the word that comes to my mind is it justifies the next set of statements.
2: It does.
0: In that rhetoric, you allow it because it is subtle.
1: Sounds like the enemy to me.
0: It does to me too.
2: Well, we have to teach ourselves to know what, because it's a vocabulary. If I was going to be a medical doctor or a law enforcement or a lawyer or a teacher, I would learn that vocabulary. I would be forced to.
0: And you being a deliverance minister immediately mm-hmm. recognize the enemy.
2: And in theology, of course, we want to have those same words of significant meaning. Well, they have their own. They have their own set of words, but they've watered it down, and we can find them in a category primarily where they're talking about social issues,
0: mm-hmm.
2: okay? I will tell you, thus far, the only place we are finding this attitude or advocacy, which means, we're going to, our CRT people, advocates, are going to keep perpetuating it.
0: Well, the definition of advocate is at the hospital. When you're sick, something's going on with your body at the hospital, they have a whole department in the hospital as a patient's advocate.
1: Mm-hmm.
0: So if there's something wrong in the system or in that person's care, you have someone to appeal it to. So if this CRT has an advocate, means that if anyone's pushing back, they're having a response plan. So, see, I understand that language very well.
2: Well, you're right. Now, I want the audience to understand that what I'm focused on is sixth grade curriculum.
0: So I do, but I also want to be clear what it is we're saying.
2: Yeah, it's very much a it's very much a system of extremely deliberate phrases based on us versus them. Mm-hmm. That's about as easy as I can say it. Us versus them. They use trigger words: oppression, oppressed. They use equity in the sense of everybody not getting the same outcome, whereas if everybody has the same opportunity equally, that still is not satisfactory.
1: So you're saying that it perpetuates racism?
2: It does. It does, because as long as I told you that lens is on, then when we present a program to our children and that lens is on there, mm-hmm. and it's a soft lens, believe me, it's softened up and it sounds pretty harmless, right? Mm-hmm. Hey, Jimmy, you know, you're different from Sally, right? You realize that? Okay, see the shade difference? Now, when you start putting that video or you start putting that coloring book and you start identifying these children and they learn from you that it's significantly different, that they don't look the same in their skin color, mm-hmm. then you're beginning to establish that as a basis for identifying and character development.
0: Well, you know, and children naturally just really are very friendly and love each other. They want to be friends.
2: Their innocence is pure.
0: They don't have yes. dividing lines in their thinking. You know, if somebody's a jerk, it doesn't matter whether they're a boy or a girl or whatever their color is.
1: Right.
0: You know, if they're nice, then they're nice. You know, they're that the fact that they're part of their instruction, it as a mom, it makes my heart sad, because I know about how kids formulate their opinions.
2: Yes, ma'am.
0: Very well. So I very much appreciate the clarity.
2: So not to linger too long on it, but you're right, and I hope that definition is good.
0: That's good. I like the lens.
2: Yeah, and when the lens is used to judge achievement, right, and when we're looking at ability to progress academically,
0: yes.
2: right, and that lens is still on, we're looking at disparities. Mm-hmm. That's a favorite trigger. We're looking at disproportionality, which means there's not the same fraction or percentage of this race versus mm-hmm. that race. Mm-hmm. Okay, well, you know, I could argue that all day long by telling you that there's any number of people around us of any number of racial and cultural backgrounds that are successful, that have achieved, that do achieve, mm-hmm. that do succeed. And so you can blow the argument out of the water completely. But we can't defend our innocent children unless we tighten our accountability of them. And that's what the sixth grade curriculum review is meant to do. Mm-hmm. It's meant to look at everything that is presented in the classroom and then point out to the board, this looks really good, and give them encouragement for that. But then you need to look at this.
0: This is an area of accountability issue.
2: Yes, ma'am.
0: That might need to be addressed.
2: Yes, it certainly does.
0: And then there's an area where, okay, if this is a follow-through with a set of teachers or a place, then my question would be, what are the repercussions? Is there a disciplinary action? Is there somebody that's held accountable for this?
2: And bingo, Rachel, that's it. We want our team and the people I'm associated with are looking at accountability. They want that system.
0: Man, that's fantastic.
2: Yeah, they want that system. Yes. And we are like-minded. So you can see a reasoned individual who wants fairness and accountability
0: yes.
2: is going to look at this and say, all we want you to do is to say, when we show it to you or when you find it, that you apply some justice to the fact that they know they shouldn't be doing it. And then I can now lead into the legal proviso that was done by our representatives
0: okay, so
2: at the State House.
0: For people who don't understand that lingo, what is a proviso? What does that mean?
2: Right. So the proviso is an addendum. It's like an extra paragraph. Okay. So if to put an analogy, if you do a rental contract mm-hmm. on an apartment, or you sign an agreement with your utility, you're going to have a paragraph in there or two, right, that talks about maybe late payment, or it talks
0: right.
2: about, you know, maybe an adjustment.
0: Yeah.
2: That's how we should think of the proviso.
0: A kind of a disclaimer.
2: It's not a disclaimer. It's an additional paragraph and set of rules.
0: Okay. That's okay. Good clarity. Right. I like that.
2: Yeah. Mm-hmm. Okay. So this proviso was ratified, or that's a fancy technical term by our legislators. That means it was signed into law.
0: Okay.
2: By all of our legislators, our Senate and our House. And it's part of what we call the budget bill, which is how we spend our South Carolina state money. And it was approved and ratified in June of this year. What that means is it went into effect that day. And it also means that it's legally binding. And it's legally binding because it refers to spending money on anything in any public education institution, including institutes of higher education. That would be our technical schools, our 2 years, and our 4 years that are public.
0: Wow.
2: It prevents them from spending any money on anything related to CRT. It's a long paragraph. It's got a lot of legalese and mumbo jumbo, but it's not too hard to follow. And it says that you can't teach for anything that indicates or otherwise promotes the advancement or the of one class of people or above another based on race. Mm-hmm. And it includes the other classifications that we're all familiar with, religion,
0: and
2: sex.
0: And in our research, that was the conclusion we came to.
1: Yes.
0: As well.
1: Okay.
2: Right. So proviso, for those of you who want to write it down, it's 1.105. 1.105. Sounds like a radio station.
1: Kind of.
2: Right? And so it's a long paragraph. We use that. And the way it works is that's legally binding. So now we take what's legally binding and we come to the school board and we say, hey, folks, you're obligated to teach within these parameters. You're obligated to teach this way. What we want you to do is we've seen some things in your curriculum here that are not consistent with that. Either the letter of the proviso or the spirit of the proviso, which means to say what you've explicitly said or what is implied.
0: Mm-hmm.
2: And believe me, the lawyers get all over that stuff.
0: Oh, I bet. Mm-hmm. So, you know, they like that, yes, that legalese language.
2: You bet. But this isn't too bad. It still is pretty clear. And so then we say to the school board, prove to us, citizens, that you are enforcing this. And so Just to walk you through how the curriculum review is going to work. We look at every single video. We look at every single supplemental resource. We look at every single
0: that's a lot of hours.
2: It every single recommended reading or book that the teacher has.
0: You're going through sixth grade.
2: You bet, going through sixth grade. And then we go over to the administrator with our notes and our report, and we say, hey, we found some stuff.
0: That's awesome.
2: And this doesn't jibe over here with this. You know, 1 + 1 doesn't equal three over here.
0: Right.
2: So we want you to address that. We want you to correct it. You're obligated to correct it. And then we say,
0: this needs some attention over here.
2: Not only does it need attention, but we're not the kind to say, okay, hey, we found this. You know, don't do this again. No. Negative, Ghost Rider. We don't go that way. We say, you are obligated to fix this and repair it. And we want the proof that you are going to fix it. We want to know your plan, how you're going to fix it, how you're going to remove it, and how you're going to prevent it. And like you talked about before, what is the penalty? Because we want a penalty box built.
0: Mm-hmm.
2: Because we cannot allow you, mm-hmm, to just say, well, if anything controversial happens, we'll get to it and it won't be very good for them. No.
0: Well, see, and the other thing that comes to my mind immediately is the time frame. You know, is there a probationary period? Is there a limit at that point? Because they can say all day long they'll do it, or this will be addressed at our next whatever, you know.
2: Review.
0: They could say, yeah, mm-hmm, they could say the next, right, meeting, or they could say annually and speak their language that would not know. So my question would be also, that should seem to need. A time box as well.
2: It does. And so the proviso just gives us that framework, okay?
0: That's awesome.
2: And then what we do is we build the web of accountability. Okay, we build that multi-layered web of accountability, and we don't let any kind of squirming out the edges, or a claim that we didn't know, or a claim that we're doing our best, and then and pointing maybe over there to Columbia and saying, hey, it's the, you know,
1: you're taking away the wiggle room.
2: Yeah, we are. And it's not there now. It is not there. So everybody needs to know it is not there now, that we understand. Mm-hmm. Maybe they can say, oh, well, we know about it and we don't teach it. What we want is we want that black and white confirmed set of guidelines that every parent can read. This is how we're going to enforce it district wide. This is how we're going to apply it.
0: Well, we got 14 minutes. I'm just giving you a time check.
2: Okay.
0: We, Can you believe we've talked already this long?
2: Yeah.
0: I told you on the phone it would go fast, and it goes so much faster than you realize. But the other part of that is whenever you're talking about this, the thing I like so much about your approach is it's not a condemnation kind of approach. It is accountability, but, you know, if you... As a team, these people that are, you know, taking each of these individual subjects operate from a point of conviction, and reason. Truth has to play a factor in this, and you know there are many people that argue about subjective truth and absolute truth and those things, but there are so many things when it comes to children that you really want that highest standard, and it's really not our standard, it is God's standard. So if you really get right down to the nuts and bolts of this thing, you know, he's partial to kids. So I just think that's great. So okay, since we're to the point we are, and we have 13 minutes now, what's the most important message that you would want to convey to our audience, the people that are, you know, maybe they, their thing was research and they are retired, or they're in a place of study and would like to add this to their research, to a knowledge base of what to do, maybe in another set of, say, in the medical field or some. If somebody outside of Aiken County hears this and had a question, you would answer their questions and point them in the right direction as well.
2: I would say you've got to educate yourself, mm-hmm. because there's a little bit of trickery going on here, and it can be easily deceptive, and you can be easily convinced that you're rebellious and that you're not tolerant and that you're not accepting it.
0: Mm-hmm.
2: But then you have to ask yourself, well, what are my values? Now let me talk a little bit about the benevolence and the goodwill,
0: okay,
2: among men. Because it's important to understand that if you're a Christian person, the scriptures backs up many of our convictions, okay? The two tenets that I think apply here with regard to critical race-based education, and I want you to understand, I'm not calling it critical race theory in the school. I want everybody in Aiken County to echo me.
0: I heard you loud and clear.
2: It is critical race-based education. There are two tenets in our Christian faith that I believe are important here. One is grace, and one is forgiveness. And I searched through some references. There are many scriptural references for grace, of course, and forgiveness. But grace and forgiveness are not part of critical race theory or critical race theory-based education, because there is no grace or God-given benevolence to any individual to share that. Mm. Unmerited. Just giving with no reason to pay back. Goodness in your heart. Mm. I want to share goodness with you, okay? And I'm not angry at you. And I'm not asking you to do something back for me. I give it to you freely, and this is God's grace, of course.
0: Yes.
2: The other is forgiveness. Of course, when we forgive, we allow the sense of needing to be told that we are right, we allow that to be removed, mm-hmm. right?
0: Yes,
2: and
0: sir.
2: So CRT based stuff and the critical theories that you'll find in medicine, you'll find them in law, you'll find them in law enforcement all over, they do not allow for forgiveness. They establish guilt. They establish culpability. They establish perpetual accusation for nothing that any of us that I know of, unless we're about 150 years old, none of us has culpability for that. And all of the goodwill amongst our fellow mankind, including our wonderful teachers and all the people in the school district, we have to give them that grace and that forgiveness and that benevolence. Even those that would approach us and say, you know, you've got to accept this. We have to ask ourselves, how do I share my goodwill towards this person? And allow each individual to grow and become their own independent, self-motivating individual with whatever motivates them. right? With whatever motivates them. And that's where the empathy that we have through our grace will develop this. And we will share this. And we will promote this with those who we disagree with. And we will be loving. We will be kind. And we will share that forgiveness. And we will not accuse each other of hanging on to or perpetuating a system that divides us. We will not. We will not allow that. And we will work graciously and lovingly and kindly, but we will be strong in that conviction.
0: I can hear the mercy in your voice. I mean, I know that that is your, I know that's your mission, your authenticity about this. And, you know, we need great leaders. We need people that, you know, not everybody knows how to lead and not everybody is willing to follow. But when a leader emerges, you know, another way it's said is when the student is ready, a teacher arrives.
1: Yes.
2: Beautiful.
0: So I just want to say, that is you've done a great job of explaining an expectation. A standard has been set for expectancy for just another way to say it is the golden rule. Treat others right. Allow that space for a kid, a teacher, to make the right choice. I mean, so much of this infringes on the choice. Well, and it's heartbreaking.
1: When you're saying about forgiveness, with forgiveness comes healing. So that is the way to heal our land, heal our school, heal the whole situation is with forgiveness.
0: And he forgives you as much as you are able to forgive others. I mean, he doesn't offer you forgiveness if you hold all this against
1: right.
0: all these other people.
1: It is conditional.
0: It is a conditional
1: whether you
0: promise.
1: Are willing to forgive.
0: And it's true in our everyday lives. I mean, how many people would you say that would just line up for, you know, the worst set of circumstances and say, give me more? That's not how we're built.
2: Well, the most important thing that I would tell people beyond what I've kind of mentioned, there's a lot of important stuff. I would say be brave. Be brave. Be courageous. Do not be intimidated. And speak your mind ever gently as you would or ever, you know, strongly as you would. And there are those who you can lean on. If I am one of them, then lean on me, because I'm finding incredible strength and I'm not necessarily, you know, necessarily a physical guy. I've been that way. Mm-hmm. I've been there. But I would tell people, be courageous, be curious. And we are not fractured. Do not believe for a second that here in Aiken County we are fractured and that we have got a terrible, cancer of CRT in our schools. We do not. And I want everybody to be encouraged by the fact that we are not finding. And that is a good thing. We are finding wonderful curriculum and we are finding great evidence of, you know, really well thought out stuff. But there's a lot, and it's all on the computer now. It's all on the screen. We can't see that. COVID brought those little computers into our children's homes, right?
1: Mm-hmm.
2: And so, you know, we've got to say, we kind of really want to look and see what you're letting them teach.
1: Right.
2: One quick point. The school

0: to think that, but that's not the case. Mm-mm. And so what we found out is that teachers can move beyond the school vetted database, and they can move to the internet, and they can select items of their choice. So when we challenged the school board on that, well, like, how do you decide on whether or not that's, you know, acceptable? Well, we pretty much just kind of, and again, you know, you made the disclaimer. I'm not quoting anybody, but in general terms, we just let them teach. We let the teachers teach. And I said, well, how do you hold them accountable? Well, if anybody does anything, paraphrase again, if anybody does anything controversial, we'll find out about it and we'll fix it. And I said, okay, you're going to be reactive rather than proactive. We, the citizens, are here to tell you, you have an obligation to be proactive because you have a law to follow.
1: You have the guidelines.
0: And not only that, you're telling us that they can go anywhere. And we're telling you that they cannot go anywhere unless you tell them to go there. And if you tell them that they can go there, then you darn well better let us decide whether or not that's good as well, because if we don't, then you're not answering to the citizens, which you're obligated to.
1: So to paraphrase what I'm understanding you to say is, if there is not a team in place to do this evaluation, then the school board or the teachers, they flow until there's a problem, and then someone reacts to the problem.
0: Rachel, I'd say that's fair. The school board has not established this accountability system now. Now, what they do is they say, here's a bunch of, you know, broader state learning objectives and standards. And then a teacher makes a lesson plan to align with those standards. Well, I'm here to tell you that that's a lot of leverage. There's a mm-hmm. lot of leeway. There's a lot yes. of discretion, and we trust our teachers. However, we do not totally commit to them being unaccounted for. Well, and that system's not in place.
1: It kind of goes right. back to the filter. Mm-hmm. It goes back to that lens.
0: That's right.
1: Of what.
0: And so if you bring that lens, if you advocate for that in your teacher's heart or in your teacher's mind, you are not prohibited from that if you so choose. And we want them to be prohibited from that. Because until they change the law, then we are obligated to do that. I don't agree with all the laws, but you can't just.
1: Okay, well, 2 minutes, final thoughts.
0: Boy, what a treat. Thank you. Thank you so very much.
1: Well, I want you to come back, because I know this is a work in progress.
0: Yes.
1: And I want you to come back and give us an update. Let us know. And if there's anything we can do for you in the meantime, or you need to get a message out to Aiken County, you come back and we'll get it out. If it's just a 5-minute message, we'll get it out to the people, because this is what we're doing. This is the condition of our state of affairs, and we need to be able to communicate the necessary information when it's, you know, a timely thing.
0: Yeah, speak up. Come to the school board meetings. It's a very good system, and I support our school board 100%. But I am looking at them to look deeper.
1: It's very encouraging.
2: Yes.
1: Very encouraging.
2: Yes.
1: Any final thoughts, Connie?
2: I learned a lot. I've got to say that. I learned a lot today, and I, like you, are guilty of not being more proactive on certain things.
0: It just wasn't your time yet. Now's your time.
2: Time
1: to get involved, people.
2: Yes.
1: Listen, CSRA, whether you live in Aiken County or not, there's a school board meeting somewhere in your town, somewhere in your county. So I want to encourage you to look it up, find out what it is, where it is, and go. We're going to head on out now. I encourage you to share this broadcast. It will be uploaded to YouTube later. And it'll also play on WUCC 99.9 FM eventually. What time, I'm not sure, but I will try to post that on the public social network somewhere and send that misinformation to Mr. Paulin, so that he can convey that to anyone that needs it. I thank you so much for joining us today, and we're saying goodbye. Have a supernatural week, and until next time, y'all have a wonderful day. Bye now.
0: Thank you.
1: Thanks for being here. We really appreciate you.
0: My pleasure.

0: to you. I am Evangelist Deanne Wilder of Abiding in the Vine Ministry of Aiken, South Carolina, and you're listening to WUCC 99.9 out of Williston, South Carolina. You
1: came from heaven to earth. Welcome, and thank you for tuning in today to the Heaven to Earth Ministry Broadcast. This is Brother Richie Enloe proclaiming the greatest message known to man, the gospel of Jesus Christ. The gospel is the greatest piece of news that has ever come to man on planet Earth. And furthermore, the greatest thing that could ever happen in your life is for you to believe on the Lord Jesus Christ and be saved.
2: Today I am reading from Luke chapter 18, beginning in verse 24. How hardly shall they that have riches enter the kingdom of God? For it is easier for a camel to go through the needle's eye than for a rich man to enter the kingdom of God. And they who heard it said, Who then can be saved? And he said, The things that are impossible with man are possible with God. Jesus makes reference to the camel going through the needle's eye. To speak of a camel is to speak of something very large. A camel is a very big animal. The needle's eye is something very small enough for a piece of thread to be threaded into the eye of the needle. Remember when Jesus scolded the Pharisees, he said, You strain at gnats and swallow camels. Gnats being very small, camel is something very large. He said, You harp on the little things. You nibble on the little things. You spend a lot of time on little things that don't matter, that God is not interested in, but you'll swallow the camel's whole. You'll go right. You don't even bat an eye when you swallow a major thing with God. And Jesus scolded them about this. In verses 26 and verse 27 here, they ask him, Who then can be saved? And Jesus breaks out this word, impossible. Impossible. It's impossible for men to be saved, but it's possible with God. In our society today, we use this word impossible. We just throw it around and we'll say things like the impossible has happened. But I want to tell you, the impossible is impossible. The impossible cannot happen. Sports announcers, sports broadcasters will describe when an incredible feat is done on the playing field. Maybe it's a major upset. They'll say the impossible has come to pass. You remember in 1980, the U.S. Olympic hockey team, they called it the miracle on ice. They said it was impossible for them to win the gold medal. You got to understand, the Soviet hockey team in 1980 was the greatest team on the face of the planet. And just a few months prior to the Olympics, they had soundly defeated an all-star team from the NHL. But the U.S. Olympic hockey team, they were just young boys, college boys, most of them not good enough to even play professional hockey. But they pulled it off. The miracle on ice. They defeated, and they went on to win the gold medal. You know, but when Jesus uses this word impossible, he means it. Impossible is not something that's unlikely or unbelievable or unimaginable. Impossible means there's no way it can happen. Jesus says with men, it's not almost impossible. It's not nearly impossible. Jesus says it's impossible. Now going back to the camel going through the needle's eye, there are two interpretations about this statement that Jesus uses. First, there is the figurative view. The figurative interpretation. In ancient towns and cities, there would be a gate. And for you to enter the gate and go into the city, if you had a camel and you had your possessions loaded on the camel, everything had to be taken off. All possessions had to come off, and the camel would go through. The term was the eye of the needle. It was a gate, a very small passage. And if it was too large for the camel to fit in through the entry, the gate, then it had to come off the camel. The camel essentially had to be bare. And everything that came off was then taxed, and you paid the tax to enter the city. So to gain admittance into the city through the eye of the needle, you had to remove all baggage. You had to part with all possessions. Jesus makes this statement to the rich young ruler who could not part with his possessions. His possessions was his hindrance. It was his snare. He had great possessions. He could not part with them. He could not make himself bare to enter the kingdom of God. Now, this view and this interpretation preaches good. It preaches real good. To enter the kingdom of God, you gotta give it up. You gotta take it off. You gotta surrender it. You gotta dismount whatever you're carrying. You can't bring your baggage with you and make entrance into the kingdom of God. The gate is straight and the way is narrow and there's no room for baggage. You must reduce all of your inventory in this life. There's no holding on to the things of the flesh and the things of this world. That's the figurative view with the camel and the needle's eye. But then there is the literal view. And as good as the other one preaches, this is the one I lean toward. This is the one because of the context. The next two verses immediately following this, the subject of their conversation turns to salvation and the camel going through the needle's eye, not through a gate, but literally the big camel has to go through the needle's eye, something that small, brought up the question of impossible. It's impossible for the camel to become small enough to go through the eye of the needle. The camel can't get small like a piece of thread. That's impossible. So they, with impossibility, they say, well, who can be saved? And Jesus said, it's impossible with men, but it's possible with God. Who then can be saved? It's impossible. Let me tell you something today. Man left to himself. The human race left to himself. There's no way to be saved. Never. It's impossible. There's no way it can happen for the camel to make himself small enough, down to the size of a piece of thread, sewing thread, and enter in to this needle's eye. That's truly impossible. In fact, it is so impossible that it's a foolish assertion to even entertain this in your mind, that it's ridiculous that the camel could go through a small eye of a needle. It's out of the realms of possibility. Jesus is saying that salvation is just that much impossible with you and me, with men. So you see, this is a problem. This is a dilemma. We are stuck here. It's impossible with man to be saved. We are doomed without any hope. With the camel and the going through the needle's eye, Jesus is wanting you to know. He is saying there is no avenue for you. There is no way possible for you to enter the kingdom of God and be saved. Regarding your salvation, concerning your salvation, there's no way impossible. So here we are. Here is man in this predicament. Here we are. We need some help. We need a little help. We need a push. We need a nudge. We need some aid. We need a glimmer of hope. We are so stuck right here. It's impossible with us, with man, to be saved. So what is God going to do? How is God, how is Jesus going to handle this? The Bible says, hallelujah, for God so loved the world that He gave His only begotten Son, that whosoever believeth in Him should not perish. Jesus said, I am the way, the truth, and the life. No man comes unto the Father but by Me. The Bible said, neither is there salvation in any other, for there is no other name given unto men under heaven whereby we must be saved. That name is Jesus. Now, He did not say that it was impossible for man. He did not say that it was impossible to man. Jesus said that it was impossible with man. He did not say, it's not possible for me or to me. He said, it is impossible with me. In me, in man. Salvation is not at all in the arrangement. With man, it's not within man's makeup to save him, his own self. We cannot. There's nothing in our arrangement, in our makeup, in our constituent, to bring about any kind of salvation for ourselves. Paul wrote to the Galatian church, he said, my gospel is not of man. Salvation is for me. Salvation is to me. But salvation is not of me. Well, we enter Jesus right here. Hallelujah. Right here, we enter Jesus, the Son of God, into the arrangement. Here is where God can make it possible. When it's impossible with you and you're doomed without hope, enter now the author and the finisher of our faith. We need divine intervention. We're at an impasse. It's impossible in and of ourselves to be able to be saved without God. We need divine intervention. Enter Jesus Christ, right here. He came. He brought it. He substantiated. He took away the impossibility. He made it possible. He made it available. He even made it simple. Jesus, His cross, His gospel, His blood, His death, His burial, His resurrection. It was divine intervention for you and me, because man left to himself. It is totally impossible. So Jesus solved this great dilemma. He solved the impasse. He got us over the hump. He brought life to us. No wonder they praised Him when He entered the city on a donkey, and the palm leaves were waving at Him, and they cried, Hosanna, Hosanna, blessed is He that comes in the name of the Lord. Hosanna means save us now. Save us now, Lord, because salvation was impossible. But I want to tell you today, Jesus has made it possible. Will you call upon Him today and be saved? May God richly bless you.
1: Our time is up for today, but we hope that this word has been a real blessing to you. If you want to be saved today, if you feel right now an inner tugging at your heart, that is the Holy Spirit. The Holy Spirit is drawing you. He is knocking on your heart's door. I'm about to lead you in prayer, and I just want you to call out to God and make these words sincerely your very own. Heavenly Father, in Jesus' name, I ask You to come into my heart and to forgive me of my sins. Wash me with Your blood, the blood that Jesus shed at the cross of Calvary. Heavenly Father, I know I'm not good enough, and I cannot save myself, but I know that Jesus died for me, and He hung in my place, and He is my sacrifice. Holy Spirit, I invite You into my heart and life. Make me a new person. Make me a new creation from this day forward. Give me a desire and a thirst and a hunger for Your presence and Your word. And thank You for saving me today. In Jesus' name, amen. Well, if you prayed that prayer and you received Christ into your heart and life today,
2: or if this ministry has blessed you in any way, we would love to hear from you. It would really be an encouragement to us. A special member of my family is coming now to tell you how you can do just that.
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4: 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I'm Pastor Stephen Phillips, and I want to thank you for joining us today. Contentment is one of the most elusive virtues of mankind. In fact, the idea of becoming dissatisfied with one thing and constantly wanting something else actually drives our economy. But Scripture reveals that being content is actually the state which God would desire for us to live. The Apostle Paul said to young Pastor Timothy in 1 Timothy 6:6, "Now godliness with contentment is great gain." And then goes on to tell him that a lack of contentedness is harmful. Listen now as I get straight to the point on contentment. In 1965, Mick Jagger and Keith Richards wrote a song. I can't get no satisfaction. And the song still played on classic channels even today. I pulled up these lyrics and just looked at them, and they range from commercials on radio and TV. The lyrics speak of how that people promise all kind of stuff, but we can't get no satisfaction. Goes on down, how people tug and pull in this way and that way. Even relationships, they would speak to women in that regard, but he could get no satisfaction. Well, the truth of the matter is, that's what's going on all around us. We live in a world of discontent and dissatisfaction. It's all around us. And we can easily get sucked into it. You see, that's what advertising is all about. Advertising is trying to find out where you're dissatisfied. I'm dissatisfied with my cell phone, so guess what? I want another one. I'm dissatisfied with this issue, my car, my house, and the list. We can just go on down the line. It doesn't matter. They're trying to tell us we're dissatisfied, so we'll go to them, but they're also trying to reveal an area of discontent, because if they can reveal an area of discontent, they can suck us into buying it. Right? Even relationships. Commercials will come on television trying to get you to search for relationships. And then what happens is by presenting one thing, it turns inside, and you go, and a person can easily say, "Well, I don't have that. I wish I had that." And the list goes on and on and on and on. You see, that's what danger we live in every day. We live in a world of discontented people. And the temptation is, even for believers, to become dissatisfied. Because it's not just dissatisfied with the restaurant. But those things that really don't matter, whether you go to McDonald's or Burger King kind of thing, really. But that same discontent can go over into areas that really count. Into marriage, into church, and the list goes on, and the list goes on. You see, we've got to find somehow to get satisfied. And I believe, and Paul, you can go straight to this passage of Scripture, in Psalm 16, verse 6. I believe David hit the nail on the head. The lines have fallen to me in pleasant places. Yes, I have a good inheritance. It's like pickup sticks. You ever played pickup sticks? Anybody? Anybody remember pickup sticks? What little kid knows about pickup sticks? Jordan, you know about it? Okay, I'm just telling you, that lets you know some parents have passed down these wonderful games. These pickup sticks, and how you could pour them out all on the table. Of course, you're trying to move those things without touching the other ones. They come out with other games like Jenga. If you ever done Jenga, you can't move it. The whole thing will fall if you move the wrong one. But you see, them pickup sticks are laying there, and that's how our life looks like. It's out of order. It's just a bunch of sticks piled up on the table. And our life looks just like that so often. And we can't change it, because then this moves and that moves, and it gets to the place where we're just not satisfied. Just not satisfied. But David is saying we've got to just realize the lines, the sticks, the pickup sticks, have fallen to me in pleasant places. I don't understand why the sticks are laying where they are, but I just believe that God is working on my behalf, and they're in pleasant places. And so I'm going to train my eyes to see the good. If you want to win the war of discontentment, you've got to retrain your eyes. You got to retrain your eyes to say they have fallen. My life, God is with me. And there's two wonderful pillars. Foundational things. I read the story of someone who went to Sri Lanka during a tsunami hit, but there was one hotel that was standing while everything around it was decimated. They found that the pillars went down 100 feet. This hotel withstood it. Well, you see, you can't wait till the last minute. And they say the tsunami's coming. Here it is. Tsunamis don't give really good warnings. There's a warning system in place. But nevertheless, you don't stop it. But you can't, even with the tsunami warning goes out, you don't have time to then put pillars in the ground 100 feet. That's why you've got to have made sure you've already made up your mind on things beforehand. And so the foundation, we got to make sure we're putting that foundation in now to be able to withstand the onslaughts of the enemy, his craftiness, is so that we can win over this discontentment and have contentment and be satisfied and not be constantly dealing with all these dissatisfactions. And one of those is we need a pillar of gratitude, of thankfulness. Because when we were not thankful, when we have ingratitude and we're never satisfied, it puts us in such a pitiful position. There's nobody that is more miserable than the person that cannot be satisfied. Can't ever be satisfied. But if we'll learn to be thankful, if we'll learn to be grateful and not live our life with ingratitudes, then all of a sudden we're in a good position. We're in a good position for contentment. And of course, that pillar of gratitude and thankfulness and that pillar of contentment. There they are. This is it. Go to that Timothy verse. It may be the last one. Look at this, 1 Timothy 6:8. And having food and clothing, with these we shall be content. Doesn't say anything. Well, having the car of my dreams, I'll be content. See, people do this. They'll say, I'll really be content when this happens. Be careful, you'll get what you ask for. 65-year-old couple just retired. They go to the Bahamas, and there to celebrate retirement. Walking along the beach there, they pick up a bottle. Behold, it's a genie bottle. Don't tell nobody I preach this. It's an illustration. Genie comes out. What do you want? The wife says, I want a cabana. I want to own one. Oceanfront, restaurant, waiters, everything just pops up all of a sudden. Beautiful. The husband, what do you want? He'd already looked around, all these young, pretty girls all over everywhere on the Bahamas. He said, I want a wife that's 30 years younger. Poof! He was immediately 95 years old. Be careful, you might get what you ask for. And in a serious way, I want you to hear me. When you are discontent, sometimes you wish you had it the way it was. How many have done that? How many wish you could go back and not have purchased that thing? But discontent drove you to not pray about it, not really consider and count the cost, and then you got you some. And it's a heavy price to pay. But I want to tell you something. Be content with what you got. All we can do is start, you know, whatever we've done, whatever mistakes we have made, and believe me, I have done it. You name the diet plan, the exercise equipment, I've had some part in it. Really? Some gadget? I have bought gadgets and thinking I'm on the cutting edge. And the other day I was with Dr. Herbert Card up in Dunn, North Carolina, and he had a little mini disc player. I've got one. I think me and him are the only two people in the world because it never caught on. Big waste of money. But my point is that I want us to think, though, I'm using those illustrations to say there's some heavy things. And discontent will drive you crazy and will destroy your life. It's not just, this is not just a good subject. This is a biblical subject. Because this impacts how we live every day. And it impacts. Because, see, the thing will creep over into our faith. And all of a sudden, God hadn't did this for me. And if he'd have been there on this day, and it's just like Mark chapter 4, verse 40. And I'll say this in conclusion. See, Jesus is in the build. See, this is normal in life. Discontent, I've already painted a picture for you, is normal in this world. Jesus came to really make normal what has really become abnormal for Christians. You remember they were in that storm? He was asleep, Jesus was, and they got scared to death. And they said, Lord, do you want us to be killed? Look at this. Do you want us to die? We're going to perish if you don't wake up. He said, why are you so fearful? How is it that you have no faith? What I want to tell you is, he's saying, why is it you're really not content with me? Why do you have to wake me up? Can't you already trust me? Can't you already trust me with all our relationship has produced? But yet, you think you're going to perish out here? I'm on boat with you? See, what I'm telling you is, discontent will erode your faith. And then all of a sudden, where are you, God? And why did you abandon me? And sad to say, there'll be people who throw in the towel on their Christian walk. It happens all the time where they just say, I'm not going to church anymore. What has it got me? It's because they got their life all messed up, because the pillars of thankfulness and the pillar of contentment was not in place. I certainly hope that you've been ministered to through this week's message. If you don't have a church home, please visit us at 285 Oscaga Lake Road in Graniteville, South Carolina, or visit us online at Christian Heritage.
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3: But hello, this is Bill George, I'm the host of Reset, and I have a special Reset with me for the next few weeks. I'm going to be interviewing not only the youth leaders, but the youth group from University Parkway Church of God. And with me today, I have one of the youth leaders is Megan Doolittle. Megan, how are you today?
4: Good, thank you.
3: Megan, why don't you introduce who we have around the table right now?
4: Right now with me is Brian, Madison, Jeremiah, and Zadrian.
3: Wonderful. We're going to be talking today. The theme of the show is Reset, getting our mind refocused on things. And each one of these young people have an experience with the Lord. I'm just going to have them all say hi to you real quick. Why don't you all just say hi? Break that coldness and that concern.
5: Hello.
3: Hello.
6: Hi.
3: There
6: hey.
3: You go.
6: Hi.
3: Okay, now, Sister Megan, you're going to have to help me keep them going. Brian, why don't you tell us a little bit about how you came to know the Lord?
5: Whenever I was young, my parents decided to come to Upcock, and it was a revival that I was saved at, and that's when I knew the Lord.
3: When you say Upcock, just so people listening know, it's University Parkway Church of God, and during the revival you got saved. And how old are you?
5: I am 15.
3: You're 15. How old were you then?
5: 11 or 12.
3: And the reason that I brought that out, Sister Megan, is you well know that God can come into a person's life at any age.
4: Absolutely.
3: How many people in the youth group would you say you have?
4: Right now we're averaging somewhere around 19.
3: We also have next to Brian, we have Madison. Madison, I'm going to ask you the same question. How did you come to know the Lord, and how old were you when you came to know the Lord?
6: Well, I was 8 when I first actually believed in him. I accepted him as my savior. And so I always knew that he was there for me. I got baptized when I was 8, and so that's when I actually accepted him as my savior.
3: Amen. You asked him to forgive you of your sins. The reason I asked that, as you know, Sister Megan, that being saved and coming to the Lord is more than just being baptized.
4: Yes.
3: It's a matter of making a relationship, and I know that you guys teach that every week.
4: Yes.
3: In the classroom. And Jeremiah is sitting next here to Madison. Jeremiah, why don't you share with us your experience of how you come to know the Lord?
7: I came to know the Lord through my mom.
3: And what do you mean by that?
7: Like, her as an example. Like, the way she would pray and pray for me.
3: So would you say your mom is the Bible? You know, a lot of people say the only Bible some people read is what we do in our life as Christians. Would you say your mom was your Bible?
7: Yes, sir.
3: And next to Jeremiah, we'll come back to you in just a minute. Jeremiah, we have Zadrian. Zadrian, who is it?

0: drummer at the church. Why don't you tell us about your experience with the Lord?
1: My experience with the Lord is I was at a random church and we was doing a revival. I decided to get saved because I wasn't a saved person at first, but then I decided to get saved when I was 12 and stuff. So then I gave my life to the Lord.
0: Sister Megan, we're going to go back to you. Why don't you tell them how you came to the Lord? I know it's been a few years for you, but why don't you go ahead?
2: Just a few. I was raised in church. We were raised Baptist. And so I knew God as at an early age, and I was saved when I was about 8 years old and baptized. But, you know, like some people out there, we fall short and we fall away. And that's what I did. And God had a plan for me early on, and He has always stood by me and prepared me for what life held. And when I met my husband, he had been a member of University Parkway. And so we decided that we would go back there and we would make that our home church. And God has really strengthened us in our ministries and kind of pushed us along in what we needed to do for Him. And serving the youth is definitely one of them.
0: Amen. There's always a lot of transition in youth groups. I know that you and your husband Bill and Angela and Butch Egbert, you stepped in at a very difficult time for our young people.
2: Yeah.
0: It was a time of transition. It was a time that we could have easily thrown up our hands and quit, but we didn't do that. We refocused. And because of that, we have about 20 or so young people that are serving the Lord, and God continues to send people to the church. Now, one of the things we want to talk about, you guys, is you may have a ministry like Zadrian. I know that your ministry is playing the drums at the church. You do a wonderful job on that. Do you have any other ministries that you are part of in the church?
1: I like praying for other people, and we worship other people that that come there and stuff.
0: Jeremiah, are you in a church ministry, or is there one that you see that you like to see yourself go into?
3: I mean, I mime and sing.
0: Singing. You did sing a special just here recently, and I was kind of shocked when here's this young shy guy, and all of a sudden he's singing one of the main parts of the choir. Is that something that you were doing before you came to the church?
3: Yes, sir. A little bit.
0: Is that like the main ministry that you'd like to be a part of, or is there something else in the church that you see yourself doing?
3: Yeah. I mean, I like to sing and dance. So.
0: I'd like to see that myself. Maybe a youth group, dance group. I know we have the mime. Any way that a person wants to worship, Sister Megan, that's the way I see it.
2: That's right. We like dancing.
0: Madison, we'll go back to you. Where do you see yourself fitting in the church? Now, you're one of the younger teens in the church. So where do you see yourself fitting in? And let me ask you this while you're answering that. All these other young people, are they an influence to you? Do you see them worshiping and doing things that makes you want to do it?
4: Yes.
0: Okay, and what do you see yourself doing?
4: I like to sing for God, and I mime.
0: Sing and mime. And like I said, we have a wonderful mime group at the church. And this program is not just about our church, but our desire is that someone listening to the program may have a desire at their church to either start a youth group or just to encourage their youth. We're living in a time when the youth really needs to be encouraged a lot. Brian? You're the last one on this board here, so let me get to you. What's your ministries?
5: Well, I'm part of the mime group also, and sing our youth choir.
0: Yeah.
5: Yes, sir.
0: Yeah, matter of fact, you guys did a song just, about 2 or 3 weeks ago where it was just the youth singing, and it was phenomenal. I don't know if anybody told you that, but it was. So, Sister Megan, where do you see this youth group going from here?
2: There's nowhere but up. We can't slide backwards. We have to stay knit as a group. We have to lift each other up in prayer. So as long as we do that and we follow what God wants us to do, there will be more doors that will be open for them. Lots of opportunities have come open for them. And we're just looking forward to what God has for us in the future.
0: Okay, are you guys ready for a tough question? Make you think a little bit. What do you think one of the major problems of youth is today? One of the things that they face the most of? How's that for throwing a hard one out there? You see, as an adult, and the reason I ask that as an adult, we can decide for you what the hardest problem is. But as a youth, you actually are living in that life. And the youth of my day is not the same as the youth of your day. And so I want to give you an opportunity while we have this show. Say, hey, this is a problem that people have. that we need to address as young people.
5: Thinking somebody's better than someone else. That's a big one.
0: Thinking someone is better than somebody else. Anybody else got anything? There's no wrong answer on this question.
1: Probably making fun of somebody, thinking like, just like how he said, like you better than them and stuff like that, and like taking their pride and stuff.
0: So would you say peer pressure is really one of the biggest things?
5: Yes, sir.
0: You know, I was sharing with the church today about Abraham Lincoln in the movie that I watched, and it was just so profound to me. The thing that he said was, a lot of people won't do something in private, but when there's a group, they'll do things that they would never do in private. And I think that's so true in youth group. The youth group can either be used to build people up, or it can be used to tear people down. And so how would you address that, Ms. Megan?
2: You know, as Christians, we know that we are going to be different.
0: Mm-hmm.
2: And so when you choose the life of Christ, you have to really prepare yourself for negativity, for others treating you as if they're better than you. You know, Jesus says we will be persecuted for following him and being, you know, being like he is and trying to live that life. And so we have to set ourselves apart. And in doing that, we know that there'll be persecution. So that, you know, that's a tough one. And that's why it's so important, too, to have a strong youth group, because it gives these teens friends that they can go to when they are battling something in their school life that maybe others wouldn't understand for them. And it gives them prayer partners, and it gives them people that they can turn to. So, you know, being a part of a youth group is, if you're going to make the decision to live for Christ, you have to have someone that you can lean on. And that being a youth group, I think really, you know, really helps these teens a lot.
0: Amen. Jeremiah, you're sitting there quiet. If you had one thing to say to somebody that encouraged them, what would that thing be?
3: Just to try it. Like to try something.
0: Try something. I remember the first day you came into the church, you looked so shy and just kind of quiet. And you're still kind of shy. I mean, I see you up there doing the things of God. Well, don't let anybody put you down. You know, I go on this radio and I make mistake after mistake after mistake. And people will call me up and tell me how funny the mistakes are. Or they'll see me on the street and tell me my mistakes are funny. But in my mind, I think, well, they'll put me down for that. But in their mind, they're saying, oh, that's cute. That's funny. So don't allow people to put you down just because you make mistakes. If we stay put down, we'll never accomplish anything. But if we will hold one another up, we'll have a great youth group. Amen?
3: Yes, sir.
0: Amen. Anybody got any final thoughts? We've got about a minute and a half. Why don't we go around the room? Zadrian, give a shout out to somebody.
1: Shout out to my brother and my mom.
0: Jeremiah.
3: Shout out to my family, and my mom, my cousin.
0: Madison.
4: Shout out to my mom.
0: And what's your mom's name?
4: Michelle.
0: Brian.
5: Shout out to all my family.
0: Which most of your family is sitting right here in the room, but that's okay. They'll give a shout out back to you. Sister Megan, who happens to be Brian's mom, give a shout out
2: to the CSRA.
0: Amen. Ooh. Amen. It's a little bit different, and one of the reasons we're doing this program is because the kids are going to be doing a Christmas program that deals with the radio station. We wanted to give them the feel of it, but I really thought they'd have something important to say, which I think they have, and I think that you'll enjoy not only this week's youth group. I have another youth group or two of the next week. And until then, I just want to say thank you for listening to Reset, and we'll see you next time. Do you like Mexican food? 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You'll love the food. You'll love the people. That's Habanero's Mexican Grill. And their phone number is 803-226-0183. 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

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I want to thank you for listening to Reset. 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God bless you, and we'll see you next time right here on Reset.

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The scripture for today's daily walk through the Bible is found in 1 Peter 4:10. God has given gifts to each of you from his great variety of spiritual gifts. Manage them well so that God's generosity can flow through you. All people possess special gifts bestowed from the Father above, and you are no exception. But your gift is no guarantee of success. It must be cultivated and nurtured. Otherwise, it'll go unused and God's gift to you will be squandered. Today, make a promise to yourself that you will earnestly seek to discover the talents that God has given you. Then, nourish those talents and make them grow. Finally, vow to share your gifts with the world for as long as God gives you the power to do so. After all, the best way to say thank you for God's gifts is to use them. A.W. Tozer said, "One thing taught large in the Holy Scriptures is that while God gives his gifts freely, he will require a strict accounting of them at the end of the road." Again, the scripture for today's daily walk through the Bible says, "God has given gifts to each of you from his great variety of spiritual gifts. Manage them well so that God's generosity can flow through you." 1 Peter 4:10.

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We continue reading from the scriptures now at Mark 8:11. The Pharisees came out and began to argue with him, seeking from him a sign from heaven to test him. Sighing deeply in his spirit, he said, "Why does this generation seek for a sign? Truly I say to you, no sign will be given to this generation." Leaving them, he again embarked and went away to the other side. And they had forgotten to take bread, and did not have more than one loaf in the boat with them. And he was giving orders to them, saying, "Watch out, beware of the leaven of the Pharisees and the leaven of Herod." They began to discuss with one another the fact that they had no bread. And Jesus, aware of this, said to them, "Why do you discuss the fact that you have no bread? Do you not yet see or understand? Do you have a hardened heart? Having eyes, do you not see? And having ears, do you not hear? And do you not remember when I broke the 5 loaves for the 5,000, how many baskets full of broken pieces you picked up?" They said to him, 12. "When I broke the 7 for the 4,000, how many large baskets full of broken pieces did you pick up?" And they said to him, 7. And he was saying to them, "Do you not yet understand?"

Mark 8:22. And they came to Bethsaida, and they brought a blind man to Jesus, and implored him to touch him. Taking the blind man by the hand, he brought him out of the village, and after spitting on his eyes and laying his hands on him, he asked him, "Do you see anything?" And he looked up and said, I see men, for I see them like trees walking around." Then again he laid his hands on his eyes, and he looked intently, and was restored, and began to see everything.

Christ. And he warned them to tell no one about him. For the past few minutes, our path has been lit by the lamp of God's Word, the Bible. This is The Word, a ministry supported by listeners. Our mailing address is Post Office Box 444, Paradise, California, 95969.

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1: You can do it if you try. This is Pastor George Lucas, Executive Director of Save America First, Evangelize the World, John 3:16. For God so loved the world that he gave his only begotten Son, that whosoever believeth in him should not perish, but have everlasting life. John 3:16. John 3:16 is the flagship verse of the Holy Bible. It is hated by five distinct groups of people. The first ones are the atheists. The second is the Muslims. The third is the cults. The fourth is the liberals. And the fifth is sometimes conservatives who really do not understand the meaning of John 3:16. It is God's promise to Adam and Eve in the Garden of Eden, when he said, the seed of this woman shall bruise the head of this serpent who was disguised as the devil. God kept his promise. When Jesus Christ appeared and died on the cross, was hung on Calvary's cross for our sins. Revival is America's only hope. It is not the bankers. It's not Wall Street. We need revival from the White House down to the lowest house. And without revival in the United States of America and a return to the basic foundations of this country, we will lose our nation. It was John Adams and John Hancock who signed the Declaration of Independence that said we have no sovereign but God and no king but Jesus. It is time for us to wake up America. Many of our young people do not know the value and the importance of John 3:16. God so loved the world that he gave his only begotten Son, that whosoever believeth in him should not perish, but have everlasting life. God has called me to wake up America and the world. And we need to realize that God's love for this world was Africa, Asia, Antarctica, Australia, Europe.
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3: Good morning. This is Evangelist T.D. Schaefer.
4: And Sister Rose Schaefer.
3: We welcome you to Light of the World Ministry, Light in the Dark World, with the power of God's true word and God's true light, Jesus Christ, the true light, with an open heart and an open mind. Let's move right on in to today's message and hear what God has for us today.
5: Father, we come in the name of Jesus. We pray for the anointing for the word today. We ask that hide me in the shadows of the cross, Jesus, play for your gain and your glory. In Jesus' holy name we pray. Let's anoint the word in Jesus' name. Amen.
4: Amen.
5: And amen. So the title of the message today is going to be, I love you yesterday, I love you still, and I love you always. Amen. So it'd be, I love you yesterday, love you still, and love you always. Amen. Amen. Praise the Lord. So it's going to be right there. You know, what does the Bible say about God's love? God's love takes many forms throughout the

0: stories of the scriptures in the Word of God. Amen. It takes so many forms of it right there. In parts of the Bible, it even refers to God as love itself. Amen. Because each and every one of us, till we looked at what God is, that He is of love. You know, in the Word of God, it tells us in 1 Corinthians 13:13, right there, "And now remains faith, hope, and love. But the greatest of these is love." Amen. That's the greatest thing of anything is love. Amen. That's what it's all about. We can sit there, we can have the visions in the family, but when you have the visions in the family, there's always love and unity that will be through the family. But see, all these will abide, or to say remain forever. Love, it is the greatest, because love always makes us Christ-like. Amen. When we love one another, it makes us Christ-like is what it does. I mean, there's times, how can you sit there and say, "I love you, but I hate my enemy." That's when He says, "Love your enemies too." So we must love the ones who hate us. Amen. There's times, just like I told Sister Rose, there was time that I went to help someone out, and I turned around and I was going to bless this person, and as I walked up, I was going to bless this person to maybe buy them some lunch or supper, whatever it may be. But as I walk up, this person is sitting there and I heard them talking about me. But see, the thing of it is with love, will you continue on doing what God wants you to do, or will you turn around, put your money in your pocket and walk off? No, I continue on walking in the love of the Lord. Amen. Because God wants us to be Christ-like. No matter how somebody talks about you, no matter how anybody may feel about you or put you down or where they make you feel about yourself, have the love for them, because that makes you Christ-like. If you looked around, the ones that was sitting in here at one time, that's not here no more. Just like what Sister Elma and your friend that was sitting over there to win. What's her name?
1: Miss Lindsay.
0: Who?
1: Miss Nickwin.
0: All right, and she went too. You know what I'm saying? They went on to be with the Lord. But see, the thing of it is, the love that we had for the love that we had for them, and the love that we have for you, it is a Christ-like love. That's the reason why we'll come with just a few of us in here, because we come just to be a part and just to share and let you know Jesus is still, and Jesus still loves you. For we love to have faith and love to have hope, and love to have love in Christ into our life. Christ-like, like it says in 1 John 4:7, "Beloved, let us love one another, for love is of God, and everyone who loves is born of God and knows God." Amen. If we love Him, we're going to know Him. Amen. Because He dwells on us and He lives in us right there. Amen. But praise God, it says right there, and you know, this is God's kind of love, and cannot be fake. There are lots of fake love, but the love of God is pure. Amen. There's a lot of fake love. I've had people tell me they love me, but they hated me at the same time. They call love out of one side of the mouth and hate and spite it out the other side of the mouth. And I knew that, because it was a fake love. But when Jesus says that He loves you, it is a pure love. It is not tainted. It's not tainted by sin. It's not tainted by man. It is a pure love from Jesus Christ. Amen. Like what it says, God is love yesterday. Like what it says in 1 John 4:19. We loved Him because He first loved us. The first act of love was on the part of God and not us, as it was necessary. Amen. It was a part of Him, because it was definitely not us. How can we show our love for Him? No, He showed His love for us, and that was the first part to getting us to come back home to Him, for us to turn around and we could call upon the name of the Lord. It was His love that opened up His arm, that we can confess our sin and look unto Him is what it is. Amen. God loved me before I loved Him. He loved us the whole world, because when he was on the cross, he showed his love. Like what it says in Luke 23 and 34, Jesus says, "Father, forgive them, for they know not what they do." This is God's kind of love right there. When he was set on the cross, after Nathan put him on the cross, after Nathan beat him with a cat of nine tails, put a crown of thorns on him, and nailed him to the tree, and just before he passed from this life to go back up there, he says, "Father, forgive them, for they know not what they do." That is a love right there. God showed his love to all mankind. For like what it says in John 3:16, "For God so loved the world that he gave his only begotten Son, that whosoever believe in him shall not perish, but have eternal life." This is God's kind of love again, I say. And like what it says right there, "I love you today." He showed us his love at the beginning, what he says yesterday. Now he's telling us, "I love you today." Amen? This is what he's saying. Our Heavenly Father, he loves us yesterday and today. He is still loving us. And the Lord tells us about his love. Like what it says in John 15:9, "As the Father has loved me, so have I loved you. Now remain in my love." The good news, Jesus loves us just as God the Father loved him. In this truth, in the truth, we can rest assurance at that peace. Amen. Just to know that, I'm going to say it again, the good news, Jesus loves us just as the Father loved him. In this truth, we can rest in secure peace. To have that peace, amen. Just like me and Sister Rose, we pray in the morning. We pray for the peace of, the peace of Israel and peace of Jerusalem with what we do. We pray for the Lord to open the eyes and the hearts and the mind, that their eyes be opened up, to know that they can call upon the Lord in the name of Jesus Christ, forgive them of the sins. And we also pray for the peace of Israel and Jerusalem, that the killing, attacks, and bombing, whatever may be stopping, but most of all, let them know the true peace that they will have is in the love and the blood of Jesus Christ. Yes. That's the only true peace that I can really say is through the blood of Jesus Christ. Amen. But God showed his love like what it says in Romans 5:8 in the NIV right there. But God, his own love, dominion, his own love for us. And this, while we was still sinners, Christ died for us. Amen. Christ died for the ungodly in proof of his love, all his love for all of us. And today, Christ died for the ungodly is a proof of his love, all of us. Today, he is still showing his love for us all. For like what it says in 2 Corinthians 6:2, the NIV right there. For it says right there, "In time of my favor, I heard you. And in the days of salvation, I helped you. I tell you, now is the time of God's favor. Now is the day of salvation." Amen. That's in the NIV version right there. And that is 6:2. 2 Corinthians 6:2. "This is the day of grace for the love of the Lord for us and what he did at the cross. It can be eternal for you. So don't let the day of salvation pass you by." Don't let the day, I'm saying it again right there, can be eternal for you. But so don't let the day of salvation pass you by. And it says, "I love you forever." And in Psalms 136:26, the NIV version, "Give thanks to God of heaven. His love endures forever to him who alone does great wonders. His love endures forever. As his love endures forever, likewise our thanks unto him should endure forever." As he loved us, we should do it. Just like I said the other day, and I even said it Friday night, I even said we're supposed to give him praise from as the sun rise and as the sun set. As it does that and it clock, as the sun rises and its sun sets, and as it comes back up again and it sets again, it's like a 24-hour period. And that's what we're supposed to do. We're supposed to be giving God God thanks. We're supposed to be giving Him praise as the sun rises and as it sets. And during the nighttime, as it comes back up again, we're supposed to give Him praise 24/7. That is what we're supposed to do. As the sun rises and as the sun sets. That is what we're supposed to be doing, giving Him praise. We should give Him praise for the love that He has for us. In 1 Corinthians 13:7, love bears all things. Believe all things. Hope all things. Endure all things. We have to endure things at times. Things that we don't want to endure. I mean, there's times people are mean to us. There's times people are bad to us and all. But see, the thing of it is, at times we just have to endure things. There's a lot of things I have endured in my life. Because the thing of it was, when I dedicated my life to the Lord, I turned around and I had to start showing Christ-like love. Being Christ-like is what we have to do. So when you do that, certain things that you have to bear. Amen? You know, at times we may have to put up with a lot of stuff. But when God's love, we do have favor in Him. Amen? And He has favors in us when we love our enemy. But like what it says in 1 John 4:18, there is no fear in love. But perfect love drives out fear. Amen? This is what we can have. We can have the perfect love in Christ because it casts us out, what it does. I tell you about God's love for yesterday and His love for today and about His love forever. Like what it says in Hebrews, it's like what it says in Hebrews 13:8. Jesus Christ is the same yesterday and today and forever. This tells me that He would never change. And I'm ending with this in Psalms 136:1. Give thanks to the Lord, for He is good. His love endures forever. In 136:2, give thanks to God. His love endures forever. Give thanks to the Lord of Lords. His love endures forever. Amen.

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2: Welcome to Fig Tree Ministry Broadcast. My name is Elder Willie Carter. Thank you for joining me as we endeavor to strengthen the body of Christ through His Word. Remember, the gospel is not for everyone, only whosoever will. Today, our lesson is on revival. The word revival means to restore to well-being, to complete or make whole the spirit, the soul, and the body. Revival also means to renew. The prefix re means something is going to go back to its former state, to bring alive, to restore, give new life. And so when we're talking about revival, we're talking about in the church, that is, revival in the church, we're talking about God bringing to life something that has been dormant or something that is dead. And we pray for revival often because we want a fresh and a new anointing from the Lord. And so we ask for revival. And many times we will look for revival for the corporate body instead of looking at it for the individual. And so revival must start with us individually. And then from the individual revival, the individual coming back to life, the individual that was once dormant with the gifts and the calling of the Lord, it sets the fire, it's a spark to set the fire for the corporate body. Matthew Henry said that when God intends great mercy for His people, the first thing He does is to set them a praying. So revival first must begin with prayer. Prayer to God for your individual shortcoming. Prayer for God to show you where you are not totally submitted to Him. Prayer so that once it is seen, then as the Holy Spirit directs you, then you begin to repent of whatever you need to repent of. And after repentance, then there is that restoration due to the fact that God has forgiven you. Then you're restored and you're brought back to life. And that is the beginning of revival. When we are at a point whereby we are hearing and we're listening to the Lord and we're doing what He has called us to do. You know, when before Jesus left, Jesus first of all set an example for the church so that we may know how to live in this world that we are traveling through. We're not here for eternity in the earth as it is. We are on our way through time to eternity. And as we travel through time into eternity, Jesus came and set a pattern for us. And that pattern was to hear the Father, obey Him, and to do all that He has for us to do. And that's what Jesus did. God purpose, had a purpose for him. And that purpose was decided before the foundation of the world. So it's our purpose. Our purpose was decided before the foundation of the world. God placed us into the earth at this particular time so that we can perform his purpose. And his purpose is, for us, is to bring lost men unto him through his son, Jesus Christ, by the preaching of the gospel. We are called to tell others about Jesus Christ, and not just to speak it, but also to live the gospel. Jesus preached the kingdom of God is at hand. So today we preach the kingdom of God has come. It has come on earth. We pray that the kingdom of God comes to earth as it is in heaven. And so today, as believers of Jesus Christ, we declare his kingdom has come. Because Jesus, once he did the works that God called him to do and accomplished it on the cross, he said that it is finished. What is finished? His purpose, his call upon the earth. And that was to be the perfect sacrifice, the perfect lamb, to die and to bring man back into fellowship with God. Because the first Adam failed and became rebellious, saw his own way, and brought the curse on the earth to all men. And because man was cursed, all the creation also was cursed. And so today, Jesus' pattern is what we are supposed to follow. Because he has defeated the deceiver, the one who came and usurped Adam's, first Adam, authority. So Jesus became the second Adam. He came to the earth and he did what the first Adam was supposed to do. And that was to be in total obedience unto the Father and to always do his will. And once he had done the will of the Father, he had defeated the enemy and he had taken all authority and power from Satan. Then, before he left the earth, he set in motion revival for us to carry out in the earth. In Matthew, Mark, and Luke, Jesus told them what revival should look like. Matthew 9:35-8, and Jesus went about all the cities and villages. He was teaching in their synagogues and preaching the gospel of the kingdom. And he was healing every sickness and every disease among the people. And for that reason, many flocked to him. The scripture further reads, but when he saw the multitudes and was moved with compassion on them, because they fainted and were scattered abroad as sheep having no shepherd, he said to his disciple, the harvest is truly plenteous, but the laborers are few. Pray therefore the Father, the Lord of the harvest, that he will send forth laborers into his harvest field. And so here he's saying is, what you are to do, what he set the example. He went about, he taught them the will of God. And not only did he teach them, he also preached the gospel of the kingdom. And it was not just in the kingdom of God, was not just in words, but it was also in the power of the Holy Ghost. With that, signs and wonders followed. And we see that sickness and diseases were healed. Also in the ministry, he cast out devils. Because again, he was setting an example for us. Matthew 28:18, Jesus said, "All power has been given unto me. Therefore, you go and you preach the gospel. And you baptize them and teach them all that I have taught you." Mark 16:16, he told them, "These signs shall follow believers. In my name, they shall cast out devils. They shall lay hands on the sick and they shall recover. They shall speak with new tongues. And if they drink anything poisonous, it will not harm them." In Luke 24:45, he told them the same thing. And we see in Acts 1, he told his disciples, "Now that I have come and I have given you the keys, do not go out and preach the keys, or do not go out and preach this gospel until you have not just the word only, but you need the power to do so." And so in Acts 1:4-5, he told them to tarry there in Jerusalem until they received the promise of the Father. And the promise was the Holy Spirit. And so in Acts 2, we see that on the day of Pentecost, the Spirit of God came into the upper room and he sat upon each person, and they spoke with a new tongue, and they all spoke in the language of all the citizens that were there, so that they would know of this ministry that was coming into the earth, which is the ministry of the Holy Spirit. And so revival was complete on that day. They had been trained, they had been taught, they had the opportunity to practice, and then Jesus commissioned them to go out and to preach for the believers who believe the gospel preached. Then they were baptized, they were taught, and so that they could go out and make disciples of others. And as they did that, to show that he was with them, he gave them his Holy Spirit to dwell in them, so that the miracles, signs, and wonders may also follow them. Revival. At that point, we had a new creation. The old creation through the first Adam was ineffective. So Jesus being the first fruit, and Jesus being the one who defeated the enemy, Satan, now he started a new revival with the 12, with the people that were in the upper room on that day. Those people went out, and from that place, they turned the world upside down, because they began to preach the gospel of Jesus Christ as the only mediator between man and God, the only way to be born again, born forth. Man was born backwards. When he believed Satan, he left a place of perfection in the fellowship of God, and he went backwards into a place of rebellion and separation from God. And so Jesus paved the way so man could be born out of sin, rebellion, and separation from God into the presence of God through the new birth by your belief in Jesus Christ. And so his commission to them was to go out and spread the revival. Go out and spread the revival. A lot of times I think we began to look for God to send the revival when he has already started the revival in us. So we believers need to be filled with the Holy Spirit and follow after the Holy Spirit, and we become the sparks of revival. Every fire starts with a small ember. Jesus was, we might say, the big fire. He was the one who came, and the fire has been lit, and we are all sparks of that fire. Thank you for listening to Fig Tree Ministry today. May the Lord continue to bless you. You may reach me at P.O. Box 1268, Hepzibah, Georgia, 30815. God bless you.
3: Get ready, because coming up next is Between the Pages with Bill and Dana Turner. Good morning, CSRA. This is Bill Turner, and you are listening to Between the Pages. Today I have my co-host, Dana Turner.
4: Good morning, everybody.
3: And she is my lovely wife, and we have a special guest today. Go ahead and introduce yourself and tell us what the book is you'll be reviewing.
5: Yes, my name is Antonio Carbajal Benitez, and I'll be reviewing The 12 Steps for Christians by Friends in Recovery.
3: Oh, excellent. Good stuff.
4: Antonio, tell us where you're from. How'd you hear about the radio station?
5: I was born in Mexico, and we moved to Austin, Texas when I was 11 years old. After high school, I joined the military and met a young lady from Aiken in Colorado, and that's how I ended up here.
4: How you ended up here? Okay, cool.
3: God bless y'all.
4: What church do you go to?
5: I go to New Spring Church in Aiken.
4: We're
5: located at USCA Convocation Center.
4: Oh,
5: and
4: okay.
5: We have services at 9 a.m. and 11 a.m.
4: Yeah, we've seen the signs on that out there.
3: Right. So I'm familiar with New Spring.
4: How did you hear about WCC?
5: Actually, I was at Subway on Pine Log Road, and I was wearing this I Love My Church shirt. And Jason. Jason Hicks. We started a conversation, and he invited me to come to the radio and check it out.
4: Well, that is awesome. And I appreciate you coming out here, because we're always looking for people to come and do book reviews. Because believe it or not, our listening audience, we get a lot of feedback from people. Right. They said, hey, I need to find out about that book.
3: Yeah, so, what Antonio did, he texted me, and we figured out when he could come out, and that's how it is. So if you're interested, be sure and get in touch with Jason and text me.
4: Yeah, right. You can get with Jason now. But it really do, if you're interested in a book review, you can just give us a call here at the radio station. It's 335-3131, and someone will get back in touch with you, or they'll let us know. Or you can get in touch with Bill or myself, and we'll give you our cell phone numbers at the end of the broadcast.
3: Yeah, because we love books, and we love people that love books.
4: So. That's right. So, Antonio, we can get started. Tell us about this book, why you chose this book, and let our audience know.
5: Okay, so as part of a small group called 12 Step In With Jesus, this is the book that we use as a guideline to take a process in our lives. And actually, before I go on, I want to read you something.
4: Okay.
5: And so you can tell me what it sounds like.
3: All right. And for those that, I mean, you can't see, he's got the book all marked out and got it numbered, so it's a well-used book.
4: Yes.
3: So.
4: Yeah.
5: Okay. So this is Romans 7:18. I know nothing good lives in me, that is, in my sinful nature, for I have the desire to do what is good, but I cannot carry it out. Then we have Philippians 2:13. For it is God who works in you to will and to act according to his good purpose. Then we have Romans 12:1. Therefore, I urge you, brothers, in view of God's mercy, to offer your bodies as a living sacrifice, holy and pleasing to God, which is your spiritual worship. What does that sound like?
4: It sounds like service to me, service to the Lord. I mean, being,
5: surrendering to the
4: Lord.
5: Right, absolutely. That's steps 1, 2, and 3 of the 12 steps. Okay. So a lot of the times when people hear 12 steps, it's put under a negative light, so negative connotation. And people don't realize that the 12 steps came from what was called the Oxford Group, which was a group of people, men, who took their life in Christ seriously and try to reach people outside of the church who were struggling with things that had to do with self-control, so to speak. Mm-hmm. And that's where all addictions lie, whether it's an addiction to alcohol, pornography, or eating, or whether it's holding on to resentments. It all has to do with self-control. And the Bible clearly calls us to be self-controlled,
4: mm-hmm.
5: right? So this is part of the book that that we use as we try to walk closer and closer to God. I believe that we are missing the step between conversion
4: mm-hmm.
5: and discipleship. So many of us come to believe in Jesus Christ. So many of us profess our faith in Jesus Christ and then go on to be baptized. But for some reason, we're content with that. Mm-hmm. And then we sit at church in a pew on Sunday.
4: Right.
5: Sunday in, Sunday out.
4: Yes.
3: All right.
5: And that's where we stay.
4: Mm-hmm.
5: And in Matthew 28:19-20, Jesus says, "Therefore go and make disciples out of all nations, baptizing them in the name of the Father and the Son and the Holy Spirit, and teaching them to obey everything I have commanded you. And surely I am with you always to the very end of the age." So the root word for disciples has to do with the same root word for discipline.
4: Mm-hmm.
5: And it doesn't really take much discipline to come to church every Sunday, sit in a pew, and then leave.
4: Right.
5: What happens in between Sundays is what makes the difference of whether we actually acknowledge Christ as our Lord and Savior or not. Because we can, in one sentence, profess Jesus Christ as our Lord and Savior, but at the same time, with our actions, deny that we ever know
4: Absolutely.
5: Him.
4: Absolutely. Mm-hmm.
3: Yeah.
4: And I think of that when I think of in John chapter 15, Jesus is speaking, and he tells them, he said, "Herein is my Father glorified, and it's that you produce much fruit." And what is the, and it doesn't say fruits, it says fruit. What is the fruit of your life producing? What are you doing for the kingdom? Besides showing up at church and doing your weekly duty at church, because a lot of people feel like that's their, you know, they come and they've done what they need to do. Right. But what do you do beyond that, you know, is what matters. I mean, Jesus said, "Here's how my Father's glorified. You produce much fruit." If you're not producing a fruit, there seems to be a gap. Something's
5: right.
4: missing.
5: And that's the gap that I'm referring to between conversion and discipleship.
4: Mm-hmm.
5: In Ephesians 4:11-12, Paul tells us, "So Christ himself gave the apostle, the prophets, the evangelists, the pastors, and teachers to equip his people for works of service so that the body of Christ may be built up."
4: Mm-hmm.
5: Too often we've relied on pastors and evangelists and televangelists to build the church.
4: Right.
5: Not realizing that it is our personal duty, our personal job to build the church.
4: Right.
5: With works of action, works of service. In our communities, in our homes.
4: Mm-hmm.
5: I believe, honestly, that the church begins at home.
4: Sure it does.
5: And the way that we treat our children, the way that we treat our spouses, is vital to building the church.
4: Mm-hmm.
5: This is the field, so to speak, that we have been given to care for. And we must take care of it with diligence.
4: Sure.
5: With prudence
4: mm-hmm.
5: and with wisdom. And
4: Absolutely.
5: We cannot have the wisdom if we're not actively engaged in reading the Bible and following what the Bible says.
4: Exactly. Yeah.
3: Because that's every Christian's job, is to go forth and spread the gospel. And I find a lot of Christians I work with, I didn't even know were Christians because they never mentioned anything about it. They've never even brought up the subject. And
4: yeah, there's a disconnect. There needs to be something in your life that when people see you, they see Jesus in you. They see either it's by the words you speak, the way you act, the way you treat others, what, you know. And in our lives, if we just go about our daily routine and no one ever sees Christ in us, then what are we really doing to impact the kingdom of God?
3: Right.
5: Exactly.
4: And it's not so much about building numbers where people look at it. It's about bringing people into the kingdom. It's about saving them from the awful torment that, you know, one day.
3: It's coming.
4: That we'll all, you know, we'll face one day when we stand before the Lord. So tell us some more about the book. Tell us some.
3: All right, that was 1-3. So
4: yeah, tell us some more. This is interesting.
3: 4-6.
4: All
5: right. We all have from birth, we all are born into broken families.
4: Sure.
5: we're born into dysfunctional families. Even the best family that lives in the world, without Christ, it's dysfunctional.
4: Absolutely.
3: Amen.
5: And those experiences have formed habits inside of us.
4: Mm-hmm.
5: Habits that we use to cope, habits that we use to pacify ourselves, and habits that we use to satisfy ourselves.
4: Right.
5: And I believe that the root for many of those things that we hold on to that take us apart from Christ, addictions, if you will,
4: mm-hmm.
5: whether it's overeating or gossiping or whatever it is that anyone may be struggling with,
4: mm-hmm.
5: has a root in our upbringing, has a root in a situation where our mindset was affected and we have to deal with it. But because we were children, we were not well equipped to deal with the circumstances. We come up with our safe places in our heads, or we come up with our safety blanket, or
3: right.
5: the teddy bear that you hold on to all the time.
4: Mm-hmm. Mm-hmm.
5: And those habits become ingrained in us and we follow them into adulthood. One of the things that I know is I hate doing laundry. I really, really do. So when it comes to doing laundry, I always find something else to do.
4: Right.
5: You know, when I'm putting up the clothes, I'll take them out of the dryer, put them in a basket, and I'll just leave them there. And then I'll realize that, you know, the dresser needs cleaning off. So I'll go clean the dresser off, but I'm kind of pushing the mm-hmm. laundry basket back.
3: Right.
5: And then I realize, man, the floor needs to be vacuumed. So I'll vacuum the floor. And next thing I know, I don't have any more time and I have to, you know, either go to work or go to church or something else.
4: Mm-hmm.
5: And I have avoided my responsibility by using other responsibilities, which I had to do.
4: Right.
5: But everything has its time, right?
4: Mm-hmm.
5: Some of the things that I've encountered is, you know, man, we are brought up a certain way. I was born in Mexico, like I said. So there's a very big push for machismo, which is
3: the
5: manliness, and,
4: uh-huh.
5: and I've heard boys don't cry and men don't cry and all these things
4: mm-hmm.
5: that get ingrained into you, right?
3: Mm-hmm.
5: But the Bible tells us that Jesus wept.
4: Sure.
5: And so did Paul,
4: uh-huh.
5: right? So we have all these upbringings and beliefs that are not necessarily true, but that we take to be truth,
4: mm-hmm.
5: right?
4: Right.
5: And exposing the effect of them, of those inside of us and within ourselves, can be fruitful. And that's what the 12 Steps for Christians does.
4: Right.
5: Step 4 is making an inventory of ourselves. And the scripture to back that up is, let us examine our ways and test them, and let us return to the Lord. That's Lamentations 3 and mm-hmm. 40. So every single step has a biblical background to
3: right.
5: it. It has a biblical scripture. It has a biblical principle.
4: Mm-hmm.
5: It's not just, here, these are quick things that you can do to fix yourself.
4: Right, right.
5: The fixing, the repair, the purification, if you will, mm-hmm. the sanctification truly comes from God. And it's
4: right.
5: our responsibility to find out what things we need to be cleansed from, or healed from, or purified from. So going back to the beliefs, one of the things that I struggle with is talking about the things that I feel.
4: Mm-hmm.
5: And as I said, the way that I was brought up, it was reinforced in the military. Men are logical. Women are feeling.
4: Mm-hmm.
5: If you're feeling, you're more like a girl.
4: Right.
5: And that comes across as a negative thing. But it's, you know, if I really sit down and think about it, the reason why I do the job that I do is because I feel a responsibility to provide for my family.
4: Sure.
5: The reason why I eat is because I feel hungry.
3: Uh-huh. Right.
5: The reason why I yell when my football team scores a touchdown is because I feel excited.
4: Right.
5: So all of these feelings are useful tools. When it becomes an issue is when we begin to relinquish our authority over the feelings and our wisdom over the feelings to the feelings themselves.
4: Mm-hmm.
5: And so feelings of anger come up. You know, driving in the left lane behind somebody that's driving too slow.
3: Amen.
5: Oh, man. I don't know anybody that doesn't have a problem with getting
4: right.
5: angry at that
4: right.
5: situation.
3: Where's a policeman when you need him?
5: Exactly. But those type of situations arouse feelings of anger. And road rage is an actual, factual problem across the United States.
4: Mm-hmm.
5: People actually have run other people off the road.
3: Right.
5: people have gotten out of their vehicles and beaten other people out of their vehicles. So it's definitely a feeling that's going on of something that's out of our control, or something that we felt that was done against us or wronged against us. And we want justification, or we want reparation, or we want satisfaction out of the situation. And unfortunately, a lot of the times we speak ill of the people in front of us,
3: yes.
5: whether it's out loud or under our breaths.
4: Uh-huh.
5: And then you have the extreme circumstances,
4: sure.
5: where,
4: yes.
5: when there's actual physical violence mm-hmm. against someone. But
3: when I did all the stuff I did in my Jeep, I had to change my driving habits.
5: And Bill, what you just described was submitting your anger,
3: right.
5: submitting the way that you drive to Jesus Christ.
4: Right.
5: Yeah. Right. Because you are a representative of Jesus Christ.
4: Absolutely.
5: And, you know, one of the things that my sons and I talked about, I have two boys,
4: uh-huh.
5: Demetrius and Isaiah.
4: And they're here with us today in the studio. You can't see them, but they're here.
3: Being very quiet.
4: Being very quiet. That's right.
5: One of the things that we talked about is the verse where Jesus speaks, where two or three are gathered in my name, that there
3: right,
5: shall I
3: right.
5: be.
3: Mm-hmm.
5: And also Paul says that our bodies are the temple of the Holy Spirit.
4: Mm-hmm.
5: So anywhere we go, we are the church.
4: Sure we are.
3: Right.
4: Yes.
5: We don't get to go to church.
4: We get to be the church. That's right.
3: Yeah.
5: So the reason it came up was because of using swear words,
4: mm-hmm.
5: cussing.
4: Mm-hmm.
5: And, you know, we had a conversation and the topic came up. Do you realize, or actually the excuse came up, well, I'm not in church. And then the explanation came, anywhere you go, you're in church.
4: Right.
5: Anywhere you go, you are the church.
4: Right.
5: And so that's where we go from conversion and believing in Jesus Christ to discipleship
4: mm-hmm.
5: and actually submitting ourselves to his authority and to what he wants from us day in, day out, 24 hours a day, 7 days
4: right,
5: a week.
4: Right. You know, because so much in this world, people see, we talk about going to church, they see Christians as hypocrites because they do one thing on Sunday and they live another way during the week.
3: Yep.
4: And it's a real important. Our testimony, our lives should be our testimony, day in and day out, sure. walking every day. When people see us, they should see Jesus in us. They should see us striving mm-hmm. to live, you know, the life that he wants us to live. So, because Jesus says, and one of my favorite things to quote, he says, why do you call me your Lord and not do the things I say do?
5: Absolutely.
4: You know, so why do we?
5: Mm-hmm.
4: Because it's the right thing to do on Sunday, or it's the what we're supposed to do every day, you know, with our walk.
3: In and out, every day.
5: Exactly.
3: And it's a daily struggle, too, for a lot of people. And people, ones that are critical of Christians or looking for an excuse to stay out of church, the way I look at it, they pick up on anything because they're watching. They're constantly watching. They're trying to see you fail so they can jump right on there. But for anyone to say, I don't go to church because it's full of a bunch of hypocrites,
4: that's an excuse. That's right.
3: I mean, because if you didn't go anywhere because a bunch of hypocrites, you wouldn't go anywhere. You'd stay in your house.
4: That's exactly right. And we still have the responsibility to go and represent Christ in
3: right.
4: all that we do, whether it be in our work,
3: you go to
4: our
3: church
4: workplace.
3: And show them how it's supposed to be done, and then that way.
4: Because I truly believe our going to church on Sunday or to the building on Sunday is to go and our pastors, our teachers, whatever, are to feed us, to give us whatever spiritual food it is that the message that God has given for
3: recharge
4: their flock,
3: our batteries.
4: And to recharge ourselves so
3: yeah.
4: that when we go out into the world sees Christ in our lives, well, in our attitudes.
3: In a manly way, reload.
4: That's right. So go ahead, Antonio. What do you want to say about that?
5: Well, you said recharge or refill. There's actually a little anecdote that I believe God gave me as far as that's concerned. And it has to do with Sundays in the South, right?
4: Uh-huh.
5: If you think about Sundays in the South and Sunday dinner, you can think about of a summer setting, maybe a picnic type deal.
3: Right.
5: And then you'll have a nice cold ice or ice cold pitcher of water in the center of the table and you have the glasses sitting around, correct?
4: Right.
5: And so you pour out the contents of the pitcher into the glasses. And that's sort of like us pouring ourselves out into our families, mm-hmm. into our children, into our jobs, and right. into our communities, even serving at the church. We pour ourselves out. Now, what oftentimes, or what God presented to me, is that oftentimes we expect the things that we pour out into to pour right back into us,
4: right.
5: to fill us back up. Well, if we think about it in the analogy of the pitcher and the glasses, mm-hmm. number one, we wouldn't expect the glasses to pour back
4: right.
5: in the water.
4: Right.
5: Yep. I mean, into the pitcher, because it's nasty. There will be right. backwash and all kinds
4: of stuff. Right.
3: Got to go back to the source.
5: Exactly. Right. And even if the glasses did pour back into the pitcher, it would never fill it back up.
4: Sure.
3: Right.
5: So we have to go back to the source, which mm-hmm. is Jesus Christ, His Word, and Sundays.
4: Right.
5: You know, receiving the words from our pastors and our preachers.
4: You're exactly right.
3: Go back to the well.
4: It's a daily walk. And, you know, getting up, reading the word, prayer. Because to me, every morning when I get up, I love my quiet time. I grab my cup of coffee and I get to my table and I open the word. And it's always my prayer in the morning time. In the quiet, I think of the Psalms that says, you know, early in the morning, well, I seek you, you know. And so I get up and I'm like, Lord, today is a brand new day you've blessed me with. Now, I don't know where it's going to go, but I invite you into it. I want you in every part of my day. This is like my own little private prayer, you know. And as I read and do my Bible study and word, I mean, I want to use it not just as a discipline, but actually speak to me, Lord. I want to hear what you have for me today so that I can go out and help others and do what I need to do and share you with others.
3: At this point, how about telling us the title of your book and who wrote it one more time?
5: Okay. It's The 12 Steps for Christians, and it's by Friends in Recovery.
3: Friends in Recovery. And I'm assuming you can get that at Fully Armored Bookstore in the Aiken Mall. If they don't have it,
4: they can probably
3: order it for you.
4: Now, is this something that your whole church did, or is it just like a certain small group?
5: A small group.
4: So in your church at New Spring, do y'all have small groups that you just pick? Like every quarter or whatever it is that you go break off and do?
5: Absolutely.
4: Okay.
5: There is guidance and there's a lot of resources that the church provided. Uh-huh. But our church as a whole did a series called Difference Maker.
4: Right. Okay.
5: So if there is the call was that if there was anything that your heart ached for mm-hmm. in Christ that you needed to do, if there was anything that you had a feeling or a burning desire to see fulfilled, uh-huh. then you were to be the one to step up and be the difference maker and make that happen.
4: Uh-huh.
5: This is part of where this group came out of.
4: Okay.
5: Going from conversion to discipleship.
4: Yeah, right. Because right. if you know, we can all bring numbers in, but if they're not actually come in and they're converted from that to a true disciple of Christ, then we're just talking about numbers.
5: Right.
4: And I think I like that difference maker. I love that title. Yeah. That sounds good.
3: Because I have family members that belong to New Spring Spartanburg. So they put updates on Facebook all the time. So I keep up with it pretty good.
5: But yeah, absolutely.
3: They really, they love the church. They both got big families. And I mean, they're always posting something about Kids Spring. And I mean, I love that. So.
5: Yes, absolutely. And actually, the church, as the organization, the leadership of our church has changed the theme from 100,000 to 4SC, which means for South Carolina. And the theme came about and because of several different reasons, but the main point is that people that do not go to church and people that don't believe in God know what the church is against.
4: Right.
5: We are against right. gay marriage. We are against
4: abortion.
5: Alcoholism. We're against abortion. Mm-hmm. We're against premarital sex. We're mm-hmm. against right. so many things. But many people don't know what we are for.
4: Right.
5: And that's what we're trying to, as a church, let people know what we are for. We are for our neighbors. We are for our families. We are for our God. We are for serving. We are for uplifting. We are for having fun and enjoying life.
4: Yes.
5: All these things that we are for. And we have a responsibility to show people what we are for. Now, one of the examples that I've heard used before is, you know, think about it. If you were to see a commercial from a popular gym, uh-huh. right, They don't say, hey, you're fat, come work out with us, you'll be skinny.
3: Right.
5: They don't say that. They show you something that you would desire to be like or to act like or to look like. Mm-hmm. And if you want that, then you're welcome to come there and realize that dream of yours, right?
4: Right.
5: In that same way, our daily walk with Christ, we're supposed to show people what makes the difference in our life.
4: Sure.
5: What brings joy to our life.
4: Sure.
5: Even though we all have struggles, can we still be peaceful? Can we still have that sense of calmness that even though the situation looks like it's not in control, God is in control.
4: God is in control. That's right.
5: And he is my rock. He is my salvation. He is my safety and my strong fortress.
4: Yes. Amen.
5: Right?
4: Yes.
5: So all of these things that we can show people by going from sitting in a pew to becoming an actual disciple, a follower of Jesus, day by day, step by step, 24 hours a day, 7 days a week.
4: Because our lives are examples. We're a living example of Christ. Or supposed to be, anyway. So,
3: yep.
4: Well, we are. This has been exciting. I've enjoyed this. Give the title of the book one more time and the author, because they always say you only say it one time and we don't get it. So, and I'm going to take a picture of it and it'll go on our Facebook page also.
5: Sure. It's The 12 Steps for Christians by Friends in Recovery.
4: Now, did you got that through your church, but does it have, could you go to a bookstore and order that?
5: Absolutely.
4: Okay. All right.
3: And you go to New Spring, and right now y'all are in the Convocation Center at USC Aiken.
5: Correct.
3: On the University Parkway.
4: Yeah.
3: Because our church is right down the...
4: Yeah, we're on University Parkway also, but we're on up the other end going towards Aiken High School.
5: Awesome.
4: So, yeah, we're at University Parkway Church of God.
3: Now, y'all have a head pastor, the main pastor. Who is the local?
5: His name is Matt Steelman.
3: Matt Steelman, okay.
4: Yes. Matt Steelman, okay. And your service times again?
5: 9:15 and 11:15 in the morning.
4: On Sundays. Great.

0: 6
1: like,
0: p.m.
1: I like hearing that because you kind of put some fun in there, and then you show them a proper service.
0: Well, that sounds great. Well, we're coming to the end of our book review here, and Antonio, I wanted to thank you for coming out early on this Saturday morning and bringing your boys and doing this book review with us. And once again, this is Between the Pages with Bill and Dana. You want to take us out, Bill?
1: I just want to say thanks again to Antonio. Hate you had to wake your kids up so early, but they'll get over it.
0: That's right.
1: And thank y'all for listening, and God bless.
0: Thanks for joining us for Between the Pages. We hope you enjoyed our book review this month. Please join us again next month for a new book review. Until then, God bless.
2: I just don't feel up to it. It's like I'm carrying a huge weight around all the time.
3: Oh, how I can identify. This is Elizabeth George. It wasn't too long ago when my doctor said, "What's going on?" 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I simply wasn't getting enough rest and sleep, and my body was letting me know it. Something had to give, and it was the schedule or me. 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
4: Oh, too greasy. 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Got anything like that?
5: Not if you want to serve God.
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7: 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The rain came down, the streams rose, and the winds blew and beat against that house, yet it did not fall because it had its foundation on the rock. But everyone who hears these words of mine and does not put them into practice is like a foolish man who built his house on sand. The rain came down, the streams rose, and the winds blew and beat against that house, and it fell with a great crash. 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

0: Hello, friends, and welcome. My name is Henry Schaefer, and I pastor the University Parkway Church here in Aiken, South Carolina. Now let's move right on into today's message and hear what God will speak into your life concerning Jesus is the answer.
1: All my job is today's tale. Whatever problem you're going through today,
2: I know that your skies
1: whatever you're dealing with in life, come on. Jesus is the answer.
2: In case you don't know.
0: In this place that is not of God, we bind it and we command it to go to the four corners of this property. Father, let your spirit reign this place today. Father, we thank you for all that you're going to do. In Jesus' name we pray, and everybody says, amen. Come on, give the Lord a hand clap of praise in the house. Okay, you may be seated. You know, I'm excited about what God's doing. I'm excited about 2019. I am excited about what God has in the future for me. I'm excited about what God has in the future for the church. And I'm really excited about Jesus Christ coming back. I mean, it'd be quite all right with me if he just came back today. Amen. We're here doing the will of God, what God wants us to do. But being caught up in the heavenlies today with him. Amen. Wouldn't that be just something to start off 2019 with? Amen. But in that being said, there is a day that God has planned for that to happen. But until then, that God is preparing us for the battles that are ahead and for victories that are ahead. Some of you are fighting battles right now. Some of you are going through some difficult things right now. But last week, to let you know that the conflict of the age continues to rage. And then there is a battle between light and darkness. There is a battle between good and evil. Whether you believe that good, some people say, well, they took good and took an O out and made it God. And they took E and put a D in front of it and made it the devil. And there's really not a God and there's really not a devil. That's what they would say. And many would say that hell is a myth. And it's not real. And that many people, I heard your show, that talking about hell being a myth and it not being real, as some would say. But now you were clarifying that it is real. But you know, that's what the enemy has said to a lot of people, that hell is a fictitious place. And that people of my age and people who are older than me, that if we even thought about it or preached about it, that we're old-fashioned. But I'm telling you what, that Jesus parted the veil between hell, between death, and the grave, and he let us know that there was truly a place called hell. And that the conflict of the ages that continues to rage is the battle over men's souls. And that God uses his church in the last days as the tool that he's going to get things done with. We are God's hands extended upon the earth. Nothing happens upon the earth through the church unless God's people allows the Holy Spirit to move through them and to be used of them. For God has many plans for many people's lives, but the enemy tries to stop us. So last week we talked to you about how the believers are facing great spiritual warfare and how high the stakes are. The stakes are the souls of men. How many can be saved? How many will be lost? How many will stand before the great white throne judgment and be cast into the lake of fire with the devil and his angels? This is some great things that are ahead of us. My attempt here in the last days or in my ministry is to preach the gospel, the unadulterated gospel, to share the gospel of Jesus Christ in everything that's going on that people can know about. I just got a report this weekend with my brother over here, TD. He's over here. Raise your hand, TD. And they have a ministry down at Stillwaters, down in Augusta. Henry, Dewey, I want you to come over here a minute, and I want you to tell them what text you sent. Was it you or Rose sent me that text? Who sent me that text? Was it you? Oh, he did. As long as he did, he can tell it then. If he texted, tell them what happened at Stillwaters this weekend.
3: Stillwaters, if you lots of you don't know, it's we call it where the rubber meets the road. It's where people are balancing of heaven and hell with drugs and addiction, you know, prostitution and just hurting people where they feel like nobody cares about them. And I hear lots of ministers call them the undesirable. That's where God's got us at. So this Friday, we was down there, and we started ministering down there. And before it was over with, we delivered 9 through unforgiveness at one time, 1 for porn, 1 for stress, and 1 for pain in the legs. And they was delivered. And 1 for pain immediately started coming out because it tried to overtake our service, and we took it out right off the bat. Amen.
0: Hey, that's what I'm talking about. Going to a place, just not having meetings. See, churches are having meetings everywhere. They're just having their meetings and things are going on like just let's go and have a party together. And there's times to have good that. Amen. There's good times just to come to worship the Lord. But when we're in ministry in the last days, where's the fruit of your ministry at? That's what I want to know. If you're not seeing fruit in ministry, something's wrong. Because God is doing things in the last days to make sure that we're supposed to be out reaping the harvest. These are the harvests are the souls of people. And you know, something that really that came to my mind this week as I was prepared and I was praying for this here. And I really thought about what we do here at the church as far as like we pray for people who are in bondage, who has addictions, who are dealing with things in their life. I mean, you're dealing with anger or maybe dealing with all kind of things. Porn, it could be whatever you're dealing with. I mean, you're saved and you're dealing with these things. And you know, I'll never forget when I was being licensed in the Church of God. They took one of the ministers who was licensing us. He pulled me off to the side because they interviewed everybody. And he said this one thing. He says, you know, we're having a problem in the Church of God. I said, what is that? He says, we're having a problem that nobody is preaching sanctification anymore. That nobody is preaching living a clean and a holy life anymore. And if we license you to preach, will you preach that? I said, I guarantee you I'm going to preach that. Somebody shout amen. But watch this here. I know where the problem is. I know where the problem is and what the problem is. And the reason why churches and people have problems with sanctification, I mean, sanctification is putting down, cleaning up. It's putting down the old life. It's putting down the old things. It's cleaning out your temple thoughts and your all. I mean, it's the whole thing. That's what sanctification is. You know, it's John 17:17. Sanctify them by thy word. Thy word is truth. So you got to preach the word. That's the only way you're going to be sanctified. But here's the part of the sanctifying part is that people are not taught or the church will not embrace that people need to be delivered. They can't live in sanctification. They can't live that whatever it is because they've not embraced the truth of deliverance. You know, just because you're saved does not mean that all of a sudden that everything is gone. It takes some deliverance to make that happen. Does that make sense? You're delivered from the curse of the law. But that does not mean that that enemy has evacuated your house. Doesn't mean that you're not battling with some of the old issues that you've always dealt with. You see what I'm getting at? They'll admit that there's a problem with sanctification, but they won't give them what they need to walk in sanctification. And it's the message of deliverance. And God's letting people know that this is part of the battle that we face as well. Is that letting people know that there's a conflict of the ages continues to rage and there's only one hope and that hope is Jesus Christ. He's the hope that changes people's lives. He's the hope that transforms people's lives wherever they are. We also have to know that God has a plan for us. He has appointed us in history to carry out the work that we're in at this time. If God wanted you to live in the Middle Ages, you'd have been born in the Middle Ages. But if God wanted you to be born at this time frame of the years 70s, 80s, 90s, or millennials, or whatever you are afterwards, Gen X, whatever you want to call yourself, is that you are appointed to this time that God has ordained that you would be here because he needed you in the conflict that continues to rage. Somebody shout amen. So you need to get ready for for tomorrow's triumphs. So last week we gave you part one of preparing for the battle that's ahead of us. So let's quickly review them in step one. Battle one, it was to saturate your life with scriptures. Learn the scriptures. Saturate your life with scriptures. Let God show you what does he want you to learn as far as memorizing scripture. Watch this one here. Plow and pray. I'm not talking about just praying and doing nothing, but plowing means you're getting out working and you're praying at the same time. Another thing is seeking, number three, was seeking the presence of God. Wherever God is at, find his presence and see what he's doing there and seek it. And I'm going to tell you this here again. I'll say like I said, if you don't believe God's here in this church and the presence of God is here, then don't keep coming. If you don't believe the presence of God is here and you feel him when he comes in, especially when we enter into worship with him or hear the word of the Lord, then don't keep coming. Go find you a place where he's at. Now, I'm not saying leave. I don't want nobody to leave. But don't let that be a mark on your intelligence. Does that make sense what I'm saying? Because let me tell you what the Lord told me. I mean, I'm going to tell you what he told me. I was in a church, in a denomination. And I looked around beside me, around me, and I said, where are the young people at? And I was in my 40s, I said, where are the young people coming behind me at? Where are they at? Why is the church is just barely dwindling? Nobody's getting saved. Nobody's getting baptized. Nobody believes it. Nothing's happening. And I wanted to find that. I wanted to be where that was happening at. And here's what God spoke to me and he told me. And this needs to ring in the ears of the people who are here. God spoke to me and told me, he says, you are in the Dead Sea. And there's nothing alive in the Dead Sea. And if you stay in the Dead Sea, you will die like everything in the Dead Sea. You hear what I just said? So if you're in a church that's dead and dry, and you know it's Ichabod written over the door, then you need to get up and you need to go find you a place where the presence of God is at. That's what I'm trying to tell you. And if you walk and you don't see things happening, whatever, you need to find where God is at and what he's doing. Somebody shout amen. And ministering, I love when I hear what TD's telling me about how many people that me. He said I had like six of them going through deliverance at one time. Stand up here with me. All those who are battling unforgiveness, stand up here. Come out in the name of Jesus. Whoa, they're all going through deliverance. Hallelujah. Going through deliverance of porn. One got saved. I mean, last week we had the same thing here. Baptized in the Holy Ghost. People got saved here. I mean, it almost like happens every week. I'm not saying that the presence of God is here. The fruit will show you. Somebody shout amen. You just have to keep coming yourself to see. But what I'm saying is the key to the battle in the last days is finding out where God's presence is at and what he's doing. Another thing we said, refuse to live in fear. Fear will... It's either fight or flight. Most people flight. They don't fight. Refuse to live in fear. Another thing we said, number five, is be strong in the Lord and in the power of his might. If you understand, there is nothing that we can do ourselves. It's got to be not by might, not by power, but by my spirit, says the Lord. It's not how fast the songs we sing. That has nothing to do with it. It doesn't matter how we decorate the church. It doesn't matter if I put blue lights, green lights, flashing lights behind me and we got all this going on. That's good stuff as well. But that's not the anointing. That's just setting the atmosphere. Amen. That's just the place where you're at. Unless God is there, be strong in the Lord and clothe yourself. We said clothe yourself with the armor of God. So let's look at here. Now let's move on into today's message, getting ready for tomorrow's triumph. Number seven, preparing for the battle is this way here. Rely on God, who has promised to protect those who put their trust in him. And I'm talking about trusting in God. I mean, look at this one here. Look at what he says in Psalm 61:2-4. From the end of the earth will I cry unto thee. When my heart, you ever been overwhelmed? I mean, I'm in a new job. I'm talking about overwhelmed. I mean, I feel it. Get it right about here. Somebody shout amen. You ever feel overwhelmed in life? You ever feel like things are just going to overtake you like a big wave? I mean, if you ever been down, you ever been in the water when you've been treading in the water and all of a sudden you look and you realize there's a big wave coming, you are, and it's taller than you, that means you're getting ready to be overwhelmed with water. You can't float up it. So being, oh, he says, when my heart is overwhelmed, lead me to the rock that is higher than I. I think I gave you the scripture in the back, guys. For thou hast been a shelter for me and a strong tower from the enemy. I will abide in thy tabernacle forever. I will trust in the covert of thy wings. You see, God is a rock. And this psalmist realized that asked him, lead me to the rock that's higher than me. I got to get my foot back on stable ground. The battle is rely on God who will protect you, those who put their trust in him. Listen here, we got a lot of battles that we're going to face in 2019. A lot of battles you're facing now. And I don't know how this thing's going to end up, but I can guarantee you this here, is that if you will learn to place your heart and your trust in your God, I'm telling you what, there's nothing like serving God. There's nothing like trusting God. Amen? I mean, you might be laying in a hospital bed right now, and this is reaching you through whatever means. Trust God. Not the doctor walking in the door, not the nurse walking in the door, not the family walking in the door, but put your faith and your trust in your God. Somebody shout amen. Let faith arise and our enemies be scattered. Let God arise and our enemies be scattered. You got to start trusting in God in everything that you do in life. Every decision you make, it's got to be like this here. When you feel like you're overwhelmed, your family's overwhelming you. All the troubles of life are overwhelming you. People are calling you on the phone and you're pulled in so many directions. You're overwhelmed. It says, lead me to the rock that's higher than all of this overwhelming. Somebody shout, get on that rock, Jesus Christ. Meditate on him. Love on him. Say, God, pray in tongues. You got to get your feet back on that rock. If you're being overwhelmed, this is the preparing you for the battle. You've got to have a good foundation to be able to stand on. Make sure that you're founded in that. Look at what he says here in Proverbs 6 and 16. By mercy and truth is iniquity purged, and by the fear of the Lord, men depart from evil. When we talk about this here, and when a man's ways please the Lord, he maketh even his enemies at peace with him. Did I give that to you in the back? Y'all raise your hand up there. There, I see no heads. Did I give that to you in the back? Let me see your hands. Proverbs 16 and 6 through 8. By mercy and truth is iniquity purged, and by the fear of the Lord men depart from evil. Verse 7, this is the one I got, want to hear. When a man's ways pleases the Lord, somebody shout amen. He maketh even his enemies to be at peace with him. I'm talking about when you got your foot and your foundation is on Jesus Christ, your Lord and Savior and Master, and everything seems to overwhelm you. You got people at work who don't like you. You got people in your family who don't like you. The law's running after you. I mean, I'm talking about all kind of things going on. Somebody shout amen. When a man's ways please God, when he pleases the Lord, he'll make even his enemies to be at peace with him. You ever have that person at work who just is all over you all the time? Bad stuff, bad words. And look here, if you start just living life around them like you're supposed to and start doing what God tells you to, he'll even make your enemies be at peace with you. IRS can be at peace with you. Hey, the government can be at peace with you. Come, the court system can be at peace with you. You might be going through a divorce right now. You don't understand. God can make your enemies even be at peace with you. If your ways pleases him, that means you're going to do something with your mouth. That means you're going to do something with your tongue. Not everything. You can't have, when a man's ways pleases the Lord, that means there's going to be some things you can say and you can't say. Sometimes you're going to have to walk away when they sling mud on your face. Sometimes when they slap one, you don't have to turn the other cheek. When a man's ways pleases the Lord, he'll make his enemies even be at peace with him. These are the battles that are ahead of us. Somebody shout amen. I'm excited about 2019. I'm excited about the battles that are ahead. It's going to be fun getting into the fight. Amen? So God not only provides defense for the righteous, But he also is a covenant-keeping God who will never leave us. Man, he will never forsake us. When a man's ways pleases the Lord. Watch this one here in Proverbs 16 and 8. Better is a little with righteousness than great revenues without being right. Just having a little bit of righteousness in your life. It's better than being having all the wealth of the world and being unrighteous. Somebody shout amen. Now watch this one here. Number 8. I'm going to tell you this here. This one here will go a long ways in your life and preparing you for the battles that are ahead. Because when you grasp this one here will drive, this one here is the glue that holds everything together in your life. Here's what it is. Preparation for the battle is fear God alone. Don't fear nobody else. Don't fear man. Don't fear nothing else. Fear God alone. I'm talking about, here's what he says when we talk about Psalm 112 verse 1. Put it up in the back if you would. It says, praise ye the Lord. Blessed is the man that fears the Lord, that delighteth greatly in his commandments. His seed shall be mighty upon the earth. The generation of the upright shall be blessed. Leave it right there. Don't say anything. Leave that one on the board right there just for me for a moment. You see, when we the preparatory step of having power with God is having a holy and a reverent fear of God. You see, blessed, fortunate, prosperous, and favored by God is a man who fears the Lord, who walks in his commandments, who knows the inner spiritual principles of his law, who knows what they are, and regardless of what the world is lays before them, no matter what the enemy would put before them that would try to make them stumble, that they know they weigh every move with the word of God and his commandments versus what they say and what they do. They don't compromise in the middle of a fight. They don't compromise and say, no, I it's all right for me to lie just a little bit, or for me not to tell the truth a little bit. You see, when a man's ways pleases the Lord, he'll make his enemy. See, these are all conditional. This is the fight that we're in. All the enemy wants you to do is compromise just a little bit. If he compromises a little bit, it's like pulling the scale off a Leviathan. It's like taking a piece of armor and pulling it off your back. And when you start losing the scales off your armor, there's a weak spot that's there. That's all he wants you to do is have a way that doesn't please God. But he says, look at this right here, that when you start to fear God, I listen here, I'm going to do right. I don't care what anybody tells me to do, because I know it's better to fall in the hands of God, be in his hands, than to be able to fear man and what man will do unto us. Amen. It's better to walk in the fear of the Lord. I'm talking about this here. When you start to understand that God, I just don't think you really realize it. Is that you got to realize the message that God has brought here to University Parkway is a message of deliverance and freedom for people. You see, and he brought this here to us so that we can help set people free. Walk in sanctification. Walk in deliverance. You know, you need to call deliverance a little. You know what the problem is? It's the terminology. Deliverance is sanctification. Deliverance is what sanctification is. And see, God wants his people sanctified. He wants them set apart. Come on, he wants them to be different. He wants them to be delivered. Somebody shout amen. Watch this here. And God's brought that word here to us so that we can minister it. And I fear God so much that, see, I could preach anything. I could preach any other message. There's so many messages that I could preach. But I fear God so much that he could do anything he wanted to do to me if I didn't preach the messages that he told me to preach and deliver the message that he told me to preach. Somebody shout amen. Pastors don't fear God anymore. They fear the people. And when you get a hold of the Holy Ghost, when you get it there in the fear of the Lord, I'm telling you what, there is safety. In the fear of the Lord, there is guidance. In the fear of the Lord, you are the apple of God's eye. He doesn't take his eye off of you because you're walking in his precepts. You're doing exactly what he wants you to do. And as long as you fear the Lord and you don't want to get out of that, I guarantee you, you're going to win the battle every time. Come on, give the Lord a hand clap of praise in the house. My God, the fear of God is the place you want to live in. It's not a bad thing. It's a good thing. And God says, these are guidelines in which I have called you to walk in. You see, what does he say here? Put up verse 3, 112, Psalm 112 and verse 3. And let me do what I just hear. Praise ye the Lord. Blessed is the man that fears the Lord and delighteth greatly in his commandments. His seed shall be mighty. Look what he says in verse 3. Wealth and riches shall be in his house, and his righteousness shall endure forever. See, there's some people going through some problems, some things in their life. You don't fear God. I'm trying to tell you, these are the promises that God gives us. That if we walk in the fear of the Lord, what does he say? Look at verse 3. What does he say? Wealth and riches shall be in his house. Now, you got to realize I'm not preaching a prosperity gospel. I'm not preaching any of that. I'm talking about living in holiness. I'm talking about walking in the fear of the Lord. I'm talking about when a man's ways pleases God. You can say, what is that? Where did this money come from? Hey, where did that come from? Hey, there's a check that came in. I don't know where it's coming from, God, but it's coming from everywhere. When you are obedient to God and you do exactly what God tells you to do, you may have to leave a job and go someplace else, and God will say, I want you to leave today and get up and walk out of this place today. And you say, I'm going to do it because I fear my God. He's told me my assignment today here is over with, and I'm walking in a brand new way, in a brand new step, and I don't know where the money's going to come from. When a man's ways pleases the Lord, I'm telling you what, wealth and riches shall be in the house of the Lord of him if you'll just follow him. It's his word. It's his word. Come on, it's his word. If you please God, you walk in his commandments, you won't have lack. I've never seen the righteous forsaken, nor his seed begging bread. My God, fear of the Lord. The fear of the Lord is what nobody's preaching anymore. You fear living like a whore. You fear living in fornication. Hey, you fear cussing. Hey, you fear saying bad words. You fear listening to dirty jokes. You fear putting something in your body. You fear the Lord. My God, that's when you got God's eye. That's when you got God's eye. I'm telling you what, I know this won't make none of you shout, because you know what? I don't think you fear God. The truth will set you free. Somebody shout amen. Woo! Come on, give the Lord a hand clap of praise. The Bible tells us that human opinions will disable us. Humans' opinions will disable us, but trusting in God protects us from that. Look at what he says here in Proverbs 29 and verse 25. The fear of man brings a snare, but whoso putteth his trust in the Lord. Now, what do you think safe means? What do you think it actually means? Covered under his wings, protected by God. Angels before you, angels behind you. Hey, when your car is sliding on ice and you don't know how you're going to wind up, all of a sudden you came up against a snowbank. Hey, and you just bounce right off and you get out and you look there. And you... I won't never forget going to work one morning. I was in Iowa. Can I tell it? I never told this before. Boy, you know, can you tell I'm still old, been here a long time, and still telling you stories I never told you before. Look at this here. Going to work one morning. I was coming in to work late. And right, I was working in Iowa. It was snow. I mean, we went to Iowa to work in the snow, in the ice, because the union refused to work in the cold. They called us, and this was like in the mid-70s, and we went up there like $12, $13 an hour in the 70s. All right? That was a lot of money. And we went up there, and it would go 20 below zero, 30 below zero. I remember, watch this here, I'm going to tell you the truth now. I remember it was so cold, working outside, 40 below zero, 50 below zero, with the wind blowing, the wind chill blowing. You'd be around 0 degrees, 5 below, and the wind blowing. They tell you to put a mask on. Wrap your face up because you can actually freeze your lungs. We had to take our conduit and our pipe inside to heat it up so we could bend it so it wouldn't crack. So we could bend it and take it back outside and put it up. We could only stand about 5 months. I know some of y'all don't believe all of this here, but you just wasn't there. It was so cold. I'm getting ready to tell you a joke. They already laughed, and I'm not going to tell you the rest of it. That was a good one, wasn't it? It was so cold up there that dogs, say it. It was so cold that dogs would bark at nighttime. And in the morning time, you could go outside, and the dogs wouldn't be there, and all these barks had frozen out. Now you could hear barks out in the yard. The barks wouldn't freeze the next day. That's how cold it was. That's the only way I got some of you to get a smile on your face. But it was so cold that cold up there, ice everywhere. I remember coming into work late one morning. Nobody parked right at the front of the gate. Nobody parked there. I'm going, I'm late. I got the best parking lot, the best parking space in the whole place. I come flying in the parking lot on ice. I come riding right on up to where I was going to park at, and I put my foot on the brake, and I hit a sheet of ice, and I slid into the general foreman's truck. God was going fast, and I slid that car. I locked down, and I hit that car right in front of me, and I'm thinking, this is the last day I'm going to be on this job. Look at this here. I hit that man's car, and when I hit his car sideways, I must have moved it 12 feet. It slid that far. I hit him in the front, you know, on the side, the left rear, and I hit him right there. And that thing slid, and I got out of that car, and I was sick. Oh. And I got out of that car and went over there and looked at his car. There wasn't a dent. There wasn't a ding. There wasn't no bump. There wasn't no nothing on it. Somebody shout amen. That car was so heavy, I could not push it back. But I had to go in there and tell it. I said, man, I creamed the side of your car when I came in today. But God is faithful. Somebody shout amen. It's moved, but there's no dent. There is no paint off of it. You see, look at here, all I can tell you. You see, let me just preach to you like this here. When a man's ways pleases the Lord, he'll make even his enemies at peace with him. Hey, when you're doing the things that God wants, you don't know how situations are going to turn out. You think the devil has set you up for failure. You think the devil has got you on ice and think you're sliding out of control. Somebody shout amen. But God is in control. Somebody say, my God, he's in control. I don't care what I hit. God's going to take care of me. Somebody shout amen. Come on, give him a hand clap of praise in the house. Yeah. Look at this here now. Number 9 in the battle. Here's what you got to do. Occupy till he comes. You've heard preached on this here many, many times. Occupy till he comes. The major purpose of our salvation is to bring the message of redemption to mankind. As Jesus proclaimed in the Great Commission, here's what he said. Go therefore, make disciples of all nations, baptizing them in the name of the Father and of the Son and of the Holy Ghost, teaching them to observe all things that I have commanded you. And lo, I am with you all the ways to the very end of the world. You have a commission directly from God, from Christ himself. Your anointing is given to win others to the Lord Jesus Christ. And that commission comes with great authority and a great responsibility. Your mission is to touch other people's lives. You have to understand that even during the time of the Old Testament, that they were given a foretaste of the magnitude of their callings. I don't think you realize how big and how important your calling is. Doesn't matter whether you stand here with me and you preach the word or you teach a congregation or whatever you do. That's not what God's talking about. I'm talking about this here. Look what he says here in Ezekiel 3 and verse 18. He says that when I say to the wicked that thou shalt surely die, and thou givest him not warning, nor speaketh to warn the wicked from his wicked way to save his life, the same wicked man shall die in his iniquity, but his blood will I require at your hands. When you understand how important it is for you to, wherever you find yourself at, to tell the people the truth. I'm not talking about rolling them over. I'm not talking about bowling them over and holding them down and saying you're going to eat this gospel pill, even though this is exactly what you need. Open your mouth up and I'm going to cram it down. I'm not saying do that. But what I'm saying is that wherever you're at, that's your address of assignment. Wherever you go to work at, that's your address. That's your assignment. God has placed you there. And you have to understand is that that is where God wants you to reach those people at for him. You mean those people, Pastor? Yes. All of them he wants, but not all will. I like what one person says it like this here. The gospel is not for everyone. The gospel is not for everyone. It's for whosoever will. That's who the gospel's for. The gospel is not for everyone. It is for whosoever will. And that's how you have to present it. You present it to the whole world. They get the general calling. That's the general call that goes out. There's a general calling. Jesus Christ died for the world. He died for you. But that's the general call. The call is God knows there will be people there where you're at who will listen. He will pull them right out of the midst of the fire. Come on, he will pull them right out of the midst of chaos and sin and darkness. And by your testimony, where you're at is that where God is going to reach those people are at. So here's what you have to do is that you have to understand that you have to tell people around you that are wicked that thou shalt surely die. And if you don't give him warning or don't speak to him to warn the wicked, and don't try to get him to be turned from his wicked way and save his life, God says that he will hold you accountable. Their blood will be on our hands. You have to see the seriousness of the calling. It's all about souls. This thing is about souls. So what you have to do is that you have to point people, number 10, point people to the cross. It's all about Jesus Christ and the cross. I'm trying to prepare you for battle. What are you going to try to tell them? You're going to try to tell them, and look at this here. There are people who are saved that needs to be sanctified, delivered. There are people who are living there who says they've been in church, who says that they've been serving God years ago, but not living like it today. All I'm trying to tell you is that if a person is saved, is that they're going to bear the fruits of righteousness. They could be the prodigal son. Let me tell you this here. If you are the prodigal son today, and you know that you're living out of God's good graces, you're living under the grace of God right now. I'm talking to prodigals right now. That you know you are away from home. And I do not want you to rest in the fact that one day that you bowed your knee and you said that I love Jesus and you serve Jesus, you might be a pastor who is the prodigal son and you're living in sin. God's here, let me know, here to let you know is this here, that only the ones who will repent and come home are the ones who he put the robe on. He'll go, listen to me, the enemy catches you out of the graces of God. Come on, the prodigal son must come home, must repent, must ask the Father to forgive him, must be able to, don't you rest in the devil's fact saying one day, years ago, I used to do this. That's a lie from the devil. Somebody shout amen. The prodigal son story is told in a complete circle. He walked away from God. He lived in sin, but he came home. Somebody shout amen. You walk away from God, you living in sin, you're going to die in sin, you're going to go to hell. Somebody shout amen. The prodigals always come home. The prodigals always bow their knee back to the Father. The prodigals always come back to the house of God. Somebody shout amen. I'm going to tell you what you need to know. You see, if I don't tell you the truth on this here, your blood will be on my hands. You need to get a little bit of Holy Ghost boldness yourself to those people at church, at work where you work at. Says they love Jesus on one side, but curse and dip and smoke and drink and cuss and carouse. I'm telling you what, you need to get some Holy Ghost of boldness on you and say, I fear God greater than anything else. I fear not to fulfill my mission where I'm at. And I'm going to tell people what they need to hear while I'm here. Somebody shout amen. My God, there's a battle that we're in. You need to understand, there's a men's souls are. Do y'all still love me? My God, somebody out there says, well, I don't, this is going to be the last time I come here. Well, then you can go find you a place that will give you some cookie Kool-Aid. Somebody shout amen. But God's raising an army up here. That's why we're preaching this spiritual warfare. Somebody shout amen. God forbid that I should glory in anything but the cross. That's what Paul said in Galatians 6 and 14. For our Lord Jesus Christ, by whom the world is crucified unto me and I unto the world. For in Christ neither circumcision availeth anything nor uncircumcision, but a new creature. And as many as walk according to this rule, peace be on them and mercy upon the Israel of God. You got to go forth. You got to walk in truth. You got to walk like God tells you to walk circumspectly, knowing that the days are short and that things are ahead. You have to understand this here, is that when you get the mindset that you are a warrior, that you are someone, the devil knows that you are someone he can depend on. God could depend on you, is what I'm saying. And the devil knows that. He is frightened of you. He's frightened about what you might do. And everywhere you go, he's afraid you're going to talk about Jesus. He's afraid that you're going to talk about deliverance. Or he's afraid you're going to talk about, let's call it this new word that we don't never hear anymore, sanctification. He's afraid you're going to talk about sanctification. And he knows that if you go to the hospital and you visit with somebody that you don't know, it might just be on, they're living on the edge of a miracle. Huh? And it might be coming through your prayers. Come on, they're living on the edge of deliverance and they're afraid that you're coming in. The devil knows that you're coming in. So I got asked to come and visit somebody. You know when someone, and I don't know these people, I don't know. You say, come to me, pastor, and say, hey, I want you to go to the hospital and visit them. That sounds good to me. Because you know what I'm going to do. I don't know them. I'm coming in. I don't care. I don't know them. They don't know me. But I'm coming in with one purpose in mind. Somebody, you think it's coming in to set them free from deliverance. I'm coming with one purpose in mind. I'm coming in to ask you, do you know Jesus Christ as your Lord and your Savior? You're laying in the bed. Come on, you're laying in the bed. You're closer to dying than I am, it looks like. And here's the thing. If you go to meet the Lord today, come on, are you ready to meet God? So I went up to the ICU this week. Was asked to go visit to a person. Didn't know. I walked into the place. I look around. First thing I do when I go in to the hospital, you know, I'm going to teach you. You ready? I stand out in front of that hospital and I say, in the name of Jesus Christ of Nazareth, I forbid the transference of any spirit from anything I touch in there or any person in there. Nothing can transfer into me. Because in the hospital, if you don't know it, there's a lot of people who are sick. And there's a lot of people who are dying. And there's a lot of people who's already died. And there's a lot of demons that's already walking around wanting to get in the body. So that's where you put your armor on at. I'm talking about you going into a warfare. If you could just, God could just open your eyes up into the spiritual realm, going into a hospital, you would be frightened to go into that place. I touched the buttons with my elbows. I'm not touching with my elbow, nah. Push that button there. I don't know. You push that button for me. You can push it, it'll be all right. I don't have to get in there and touch everything. I forbid the transference of any spirit from anybody or anything. I cover myself in the armor of God. I take the armor and put it on. I cover myself in the blood of Jesus. And I say outside, I take my spiritual authority. Me and Sister Schaefer do. We take our spiritual authority over this place. And nothing can harm us or hurt us when we walk into this place in the name of Jesus. And we go in. Now, you know that in the spiritual realm, they know. Here they come. He's coming in. They're coming in. And he's already got the blood on them. Come on, they already got their armor on. Walk right on in. Beep. Call the room. Get in there. I need to see such and such person. Can I come in? I'm a pastor. Can I come in and visit with them? Door somehow the door unlocked. You've been, I see, you've seen that. Opens up. They don't know you. Haven't heard anything about you. Open the door up. Walked into the room where the man was at. He was there all by himself. I said, sir, my name is Henry. I've been asked to come visit with you. I'm a pastor. Can I visit with you? He said, sure can. I eased around to the side over where he's at so I can watch the door. Spiritual warfare. I'm watching the door. It's good to have your back to the door. I mean, your face to the door instead of your back to the door. Somebody shout amen. So I get in the bed right there where I'm at. And I said, sir, my name is Henry. I said, what's your name? Got his name. And I said, can I pray with you? And I said, yes. I said, the first thing I have to ask you is this here. I said, are you saved? Do you know Jesus Christ and Savior? You know what he said? He says, I did, but that was a long, long time ago. He wasn't living right. He wasn't living like he was supposed to. He could be the prodigal son that we just talked to you about. I says, do you want to make things right with your maker, Jesus Christ? Do you want to make things right and repent right now and ask him to reside in that place and save your soul? He says, yes, I would. So right now, I mean, I don't know the man. See, it's all about one thing. It's not deliverance. Demons have come out. Sanctification will happen. The key thing that Jesus came and died for was the souls of mankind. Whether they get delivered or not from their addiction, that's good. But I'm talking about you get the soul into the bosom of Jesus and Jesus will clean them up. That's what I'm there for. That's what we're there for. Is to reiterate. Are you saved? Are you a Christian? Is this what you want? And I says, repeat after me. And I took him through a sinner's prayer right there. The sinner's prayer. God, forgive me of my sin. Wash me clean. Make me whole. I want to come home. Write my name. And his wife comes to the door. And she's there. He's got his eyes closed and I'm holding his hands. She's hearing him say what she needs to hear him say. That Jesus Christ is now his Lord. You see, that is what spiritual warfare is all about. It's not being afraid of this stuff. It's being what we are preparing for the souls of men. It's what TD was talking about. That's what we're talking. It's about souls of men. So where you're at work right now, let God talk to you about your assignment. Let him talk to you about people who aren't saved. Let him talk to you about that one person and start listening to their conversations. Here's what I'm going to tell you. They're watching you. They're watching you. They're watching me. They're watching us. They're looking for the candle that's in the darkness. They're living in darkness and they know that they're in darkness. They could be that prodigal, but they're looking for the, as the world gets darker and darker and darker, your candle, your one candle will be the one that leads people to the light. Yeah. Be the candles that God has for you. Let your light shine before men that they may see you and the good works that you do for your Father. And when the time comes and they open up and you get an intimate time with them to be able to speak at work, they will open up to you and start asking you things. You'll know when the Holy Spirit is checking their hearts and the door is open to be able to put words into them. You understand me? God's using you to beat back the darkness. So be the light of the world. God has plans for you. He has you right where He wants you at to fight the battle where you're at. Don't run from the battle. Run to the battle. Hey, let everybody know it's not a. I'm not having a bad day here. It may be. Listen here. You can be at work and you can be sharing the worst attitude. But when you go to work and you're saying this here, I'm going to have a positive attitude. I'm going to make a positive impact on where I work at. The day might be hard and it might be tough, but I'm telling you what, the devil's not going to get that nasty word out of my one mouth that I am overwhelmed, that I'm ready to give up, and that I'm ready to go someplace else, and that I'm ready to put my rifle down or my sword down or put down where God has me at. I'm going to stand up and I'm going to fight because I see my friends who were dying and going to hell. And if, listen here, I won't say it. I won't say it. Be the light of the world. Light. There's events that are unfolding. I don't know how much time we have left before Jesus comes back. But He tells us in John chapter 9 verse 4, yet the time is short and we must work now as the word declares. I must work the works of Him that has sent me while it's day, for the night comes when no man's going to be able to work. I'm telling you, so we have to reap what God has in this world. He died for the souls of men. Be part of what God's doing. Just as preparation is crucial in all that we do, you understand that we are the candle in the dark, and that it's and that as it gets darker, as we live in darker times, look at here. They just passed in New York State, the law that until the day of the birth of the child, that they can give an abortion, even in the ninth month. On the day, of Roe versus Wade, the anniversary, New York State says, we will honor this. And virtually you can do anything at whatever time you want to have an abortion. You see, as the dark, it gets darker and darker, somebody better stand up and speak. So let me speak. You ready? Because it came to me this way here. Woe unto those which call evil good and good evil. Woe to those who call stopping Planned Parenthood evil and abortion good. Woe to those who say that, saith the Lord. My judgment will be swift, says God, as I have spoken about water coming over from the east coast over cities, says the Lord. Watch how my judgment will tower over those in the state of New York who has called for the death of children that I have wants to be birthed and to have them prophesy in the last days. It's nothing but the spirit of Herod and Jezebel that wants to stop the birth of my generation coming. Watch what I do, says the Lord. It will come, and it will come swiftly, says God. Come on, give the Lord a hand clap of praise in the house. And if you're afraid to say it, well, then God can't use you. You see what I mean? If you're afraid to come against it, God can't use you. Can't see that what God has given our nation, He's given us a breach in time, a doorstop for judgment. And when this door closes and Jezebel comes to the throne in this country, you're going to think the days

and I'm going to preach it. I'm going to preach it. Somebody shout amen. I don't know when God's coming back, but he's not going to see me afraid to preach the truth and tell people what's going on. Somebody shout amen. Come on, give the Lord a hand clap of praise in the house. My God, there are great battles ahead, great victories ahead. God's still on the throne. Somebody say, my God's still on the throne. He's still on the throne. And if God's on the throne, come on, the earth is his footstool and all that are therein. Let all of the redeemed of the Lord say so. God is on the throne. Somebody shout amen. We're living in the days of Elijah. If you're living in the days of Elijah, you need to talk like you're living in the days of Elijah. The anointing of Elijah, God wants to pour out on his people. He's not going to pour it out on dead people who are afraid to talk about the things. Elijah stood up in the face of Jezebel. He stood up in the face of Ahab. And I'm telling you what, God is looking for the Elijah anointing to fall again in his church that's going to be able to stand against this dead church as well. Woo! Somebody shout amen. Say, I'm glad to be part of the Elijah. These are the days of Elijah. Somebody say, these are the days of Elijah. My God, you need to shake yourself. Look at your neighbor. Grab a hold of them. Wake up, church. These are the days of Elijah. Come on, I'm here to shake you up. Here to wake up the church.

0: Good morning. It's another great day in the state of South Carolina. I'm here at the station live in New Ellington, South Carolina. This is Bill Robinson with the Daily Stewart Show. I'm here with the great Pastor Bill George.
1: Hello, hello.
0: Yep, say hello. And he's from University Parkway Church of God. 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

0: 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Any opinions shared today are our own and do not necessarily represent the opinions or beliefs of this station. And any companies or services that we mention are not sponsors of the show or not anything that we necessarily recommend. What is a steward? It's someone appointed to manage something. So we're going to go to the Word of God. We mentioned this verse last week. 1 Timothy chapter 5, verse 8. But if any provide not for his own, and especially for those of his own house, he hath denied the faith and worse than an infidel. Last week we learned about banking and budgets, how banking is foundational to constructing, monitoring, and implementing budgets. Your bank account is a financial footprint of your values and priorities. It either points to a path of wisdom and constraint or a path of excess and stress. Your bank account of the past shows how you spent money. Your bank account of the present should be guided by your budget based on values and goals. And your bank account of the future, well, we don't know what the future will bring, so commit to prayer. God knows your needs. Philippians 4:19 says, "But my God shall supply all your need according to his riches in glory by Christ." We talked about some basic financial goals too. So when we're doing our budget, we want to eliminate unnecessary expenses. We want to make sure we're not living paycheck to paycheck. We don't want any missed payments or late fees on our bills. We want to look at building our emergency fund. And I said that can be 1 month at a minimum, but a lot of people say 6 months of savings. And we want to start building a savings account over and above that. And then we want to contribute to retirement. Pastor Bill, you pointed out last week how important it is for young people to start their retirement early. Mm-hmm. And that's the principle of compounding that will reward you if you contribute early to retirement. So for today's broadcast, remember we touched on bank accounts, debit cards, and credit cards. We're going to continue to learn about managing money and focus on debt. And we're going to look at God's answer to prayer, commitment, and faithfulness. And we're going to have some real-life accounts of what God did in different people's lives to help get them out of debt. So our first topic is tackling credit card debt head on. And, you know, getting into debt, Pastor Bill, I think most people would say it creates guilt, some shame, depression, and stress. You would Amen. Add anything to that? Or
1: Amen. And it is really hard on marriages.
0: Yes, puts a lot of financial stress on all relationships. So Proverbs 13 through 18, or verse 18, King James Version states, "Poverty and shame shall be to him that refuseth instruction, but he that regardeth reproof shall be honored." And then Proverbs 22:7, King James Version states, "The rich ruleth over the poor, and the borrower is servant to the lender." Isn't that the truth, Pastor Bill?
1: That's absolutely the truth. Pastor Schaefer actually preaches a whole message on becoming the servant to the lender by borrowing money, and because now they own what you don't own it, they own it. And so you become the servant to what they want.
0: Yeah, and it really, when you're in debt and over your head in debt, it really becomes you know, more than just serving the lender, you're enslaved, and your work is all going to someone else. It's not going to edify you or to help build any blessings for your church or your community or your family. You're just working for paying off that debt, aren't you?
1: Amen. Amen. That's true.
0: Well, for this segment of the broadcast, I have a special guest, and it's going to be my youngest son, Jack. And as I mentioned before, we're going to get into some specifics about paying off debts, and Jack ended up getting into some credit card debt. So we're going to discuss how to budget your way out of credit card debt. We're going to use his experience as a real life example. And you know, credit cards used in excess can get much out of control. Credit card companies add finance charges to the unpaid balances, and those finance charges are hefty, and they can go from 29% to 33% today, which is amazing, on the outstanding balance. So how do you address credit card debt? That's going to be an interesting discussion we have. In the case of credit cards, you cannot just pay the minimum balance. You know, if you're paying just the minimum balance, Pastor Bill, most of that is going to go to the finance charge.
1: That's right.
0: Very little goes to the principal. And if you look at your credit card statement, a lot of times, on there, I think they have to disclose how many months it will take you to pay off the debt just paying the minimum. Sometimes that can be 10, 15, 20 years.
1: Amen. That's right. And you know, one thing that kind of gets overlooked is if you should happen to pay that late, there's sometimes $45 late charge that they'll add to it.
0: Yeah, those late charges and additional late fees and other things that they may add because of a late payment, they can really add up. And then you're having to pay your minimum payment plus the late fee.
1: Yeah, it becomes a just a never-ending circle of just trying to keep your head above water, much less conquer the debt. I'm really looking forward to Jack's testimony today and him being willing to open himself up. And share with you. So he'll be calling in just a few moments, I'm sure.
0: Yep. And as we're waiting for Jack to call in, one thing that I wanted to point out is Dave Ramsey has a great strategy called the debt snowball. Have you ever heard of that?
1: Yes.
0: Mm-hmm. So the concept of the debt snowball is you're paying off credit cards.
1: Brother, I think we have
0: you. We got Jack coming on? Okay, great.
1: Hello, you're on WUCC 99.9. Is this Jack?
2: Yes, sir.
1: Okay, we've been looking forward to your call.
0: Yep. So, Jack, I was just talking about the debt snowball, and Dave Ramsey's got a good solution at www.ramseysolutions.com. Jack, you were really good at managing money right out of college. Is that right?
2: Partially true. college, all I had was a checking account. I used that. I kind of made it in my head of not let my balance get below this number until each paycheck hit. So it kind of stacked up like that. However, I didn't have a credit card, so therefore I didn't have credit. Which you need to really like rent apartments and pretty much do anything in this nation now. So with that said, I applied for a Discover card and I did decent with it for the first few months. Some life stuff happened. Ended up getting another card, carried up two balances.
0: Well, part of what happened too, if I remember right, is you initially was working at Georgia Pacific. You had a pretty decent salary. You were living in an apartment that kind of consider it the higher salary, but then you ended up moving to a construction job because you really enjoyed the outdoors. And as part of that, you were getting paid kind of a apprentice salary, a very small salary. Is that right?
2: Yeah, I would say it kind of came out to close, including the overtime that I was getting.
0: Mm-hmm. Yeah, so that was good that you were getting the overtime, so that helped you out a lot. But you started charging a lot to the credit card. I remember you sharing that statements with me, and there were dinners on there and a lot of things that just shouldn't have been on a credit card.
2: Yeah, 100%. So what I think, kind of looking back, happened, I wasn't a dedicated budget. And so I was kind of blindly just going with the flow. And then along with the credit card offers that seem all enticing, it's like, hey, open this credit card and you'll get $750 back after you spend $2,000 in the first like 2 months or something. Those were kind of enticing, looped me in, and along with like the cash back of, hey, we got 4% if you spend money at a restaurant or something. And so I just kind of indiscriminately was using those credit cards, not necessarily knowing exactly what I was getting to.
0: When did you feel like, you know, you got to the point where you realized you were just drowning in debt?
2: Probably like a year or two after opening that initial card, probably about 2 years for sure, is when I really realized, like, oh my gosh, I can't really manage this or come back from this without a set plan.
0: Were you missing any payments? Were you getting behind on a couple times?
2: No, so I never missed a payment, which was good. And I think that is something that kind of caught up with me, was believing that the minimum payment, like you said, thinking that minimum payment was sufficient, you know, just paying that each month, oh, it'll work out, I'll eventually pay it off. However, unfortunately, that's not how it works, and that's how these companies get their money, is that.
0: Yeah, they're really counting on you to get to the point. These credit card companies really won't. I mean, they'll, like you said, they have that financial hook, that incentive to say, hey, you know, apply for this card, you get cash back, and we'll reward you with a little bit of incentive after you get to a certain level. But what's happening really is they're kind of hooking you in to a lie, saying that, you know, hey, we'll treat you right. But really what they're doing underneath all that is charging you, you know, 30% interest, which is ridiculous. And you can't overcome that.
2: No, definitely. I mean, that's 100% what happened to me, is they sparked my interest, you know, getting the offers in the mail or just even seeing it online and being like, huh, I eat out a lot, so I might as well get, quote, free money for eating out. And then next thing you know, they're carrying about next month instead of able to pay it all off.
0: Yeah, so, you know, just like you said, you're charging lunches, dinners, you're charging groceries, and then it's very easy at the end of the month or whenever the card payment is due to look at your bank account and say, well, I can't really pay all that back, but I can pay the minimum payment. And like you said, if you're not real familiar with that, that minimum payment doesn't really go anywhere. So I want you to kind of share how you felt and when you finally kind of came to me and talked to me about what was going on with the credit cards. How did that make you feel?
2: Yeah, so kind of when I realized I had to get this under control was too late, unfortunately. And I definitely felt like ashamed. I felt kind of disappointed in myself for letting this happen. It's definitely something that creeps up on you. Next thing you know, it's just a battle to get out of. And so it was hard for me to come to you and kind of show you what I'd gotten myself into and not really necessarily having a great plan to get out of it, because I hadn't done too much research or, I guess, like, simulating numbers. But with credit card debt, looked it up the other day, I believe it was like 50%, close to 50% of Americans are carrying over credit card debt month to month. And that debt, like, ranges from, I believe, like, $8,000 upwards. So that's a pretty significant number. And I was on the plus side of $8,000. So I definitely felt like I was drowning. And I think that's totally normal. I mean, to feel that way with seeing numbers and just not having an idea of how you're going to get out of it, seeing if it's, like, even possible to get out of it, you know, your hope kind of fades away. That's where planning comes in, and it gives a sliver of hope. You see that it's possible to pay it off, and it's time, and you just got to stick with that plan.
0: Yeah. You know, and I think one of the key things there is that when you shared it with me, you know, of course, being a parent, I was disappointed that you had gotten yourself in debt, but at the same time, I was looking at ways to help you and help you solve this issue. So I was glad that you shared it with me. You know, I didn't initially commit to helping you out, but I became help as an accountability partner with you to say, hey, Jack, you gotta address this. How are we going to get this paid off? Let's look at a way to do that. So we had that conversation.
2: Yeah, we did. And I might be out of debt financially, but I'm in debt to you, Dad.
0: Yeah, and so one thing, I did want you to walk out those consequences, and part of the reason is I wanted to make sure you were serious and you had really kind of repented of being in debt and seeing the light, so to speak, of what that was doing to your life and the stress it was bringing in. And I think it's a teachable moment for parents, you know, out there. For we got asked that question the other day, Bill, about adult children. And, you know,
1: Cut them loose?
0: Yeah, I think if you you want to help them, one of the ways you can help them is counsel them and give them wisdom. You don't always have to jump in financially to provide help. So it's a teachable moment for the parents out there with adult children and even small children. You know, sometimes they get themselves in a situation and there are consequences, and those consequences have to be lived out so that they understand and can learn from that, because we do learn from our mistakes and we all make mistakes. So, Jack, I think you had three credit card debts and a payment for a travel trailer you bought to live in at the construction sites. And you did live with your consequences for a while. And then I offered to pay the lowest one to kind of get you on that debt snowball, which was not a huge amount of debt, but it was a pretty significant payment. I think it was a $200 a month minimum payment. And I knew if I could get that out of the way, you could throw that $200 at the next debt. And I remember sitting at our kitchen table here in South Carolina, and you were protesting. I said, no, you know, let me get you a little more ahead of where you need to be. Do you remember that moment?
2: Oh, yeah. Yeah, I remember that. And then, like you and Pastor Bill were just talking about, kind of, obviously I'm not a parent yet, but being your son and going through this with you, it went a long, long way for you to kind of empower me that, hey, Jack, you can get through this. You just got to be dedicated. You got to set that line straight and stay on it. And that's exactly what you did, and I appreciate that. You kept me accountable.
0: Yep.
2: So I think that's something for parents, like you were saying, you don't necessarily have to help out financially, or you might be in a position where you can't help out financially, but mentally and emotionally, you can do worlds for your daughters or sons. You just got to empower them and tell them, hey, I'll be right here with you through this journey, and you're going to make it through, and here's how we're going to do it.
0: And you
2: That's
0: did,
2: what you did.
0: Yeah, and you actually used a little wisdom there, too. You did some financial engineering. You turned the tables on the credit card companies by taking advantage of a 0% balance offer, right?
2: Yes, I did. So, yeah, you paid off that lower card, so I had about $200 a month that I wasn't having to put towards the credit card. However, using that snowball strategy, I just rolled that $200 into the next credit card that I planned on paying down. And so what I did, eventually after doing research and talking to people, just reading online about it, so a lot of times these credit card companies will offer these promotions of 0% interest for instance, like 18 months was the one that I opened. So you can do a thing called a balance transfer, which is where you transfer the money on one of your cards onto that card. And the only caveat to that is it'll be like a 3% initial charge on the transfer. So for instance, maybe I don't want to mess up my math, but if I had like $3,000 and I put it, transferred it to the 0% balance transfer card, it would be a $300 fee. So that would bring me up to $3,300. However, if you're looking at that month to month, I mean, that just saved you 2 months of interest, basically.
1: Mm-hmm.
2: And then after that, you're not paying any interest. And so what I did, I opened that 18 months up, zero interest, moved my highest card into that one, and I did some calculations and kind of ran it in ChatGPT.
1: Yeah, it's a good tool.
2: Yeah, I mean, you got to use your resources, you know, and that, yeah, it's definitely nice to use AI to simulate some of this stuff. And so what I wanted to do, so I had zero interest for 18 months. I wanted to be safe and have it all paid off in 16 months, because big thing is if you don't pay it off within that promotional period, all that interest accrues at once. So say 19 months came by and I still hadn't paid it off, I would be hit with a huge interest ding. And so anyways, I gave myself 16 months to pay it off and related how much per month do I need to put to get this card to zero in 16 months. Got that, set it up on auto pay and forgot. I think, Dad, I was telling you the other day how I had two checking accounts. And so, which is strange. I don't think most people do. I just kind of forgot to close one, but I used it to my advantage. And so I have direct deposit through my employer, and I said, all right, X amount of dollars to go to this second checking account, and I'm only using that account for bills. And so I calculated the approximate amount of money that goes towards, like, fixed expenses, so rent and bills, credit card bills, vehicle insurance, put that all into that second account. So it was withdrawn each paycheck, going right into there as if it existed, and set up the auto pay to that one credit card on that checking account.
0: So you made it so you couldn't even put your hands on that money. That money went over and just went to bills, and that was it.
2: Exactly.
0: Yeah, that's a great strategy, Jack. I think you did really good on that. And, you know, with coming on the station, appreciate your advice. I hope other people that are listening, that'll give them hope if they're in credit card debt. But, you know, what's really amazing is, I didn't know this, but you know, as you kind of alluded to, you finished paying off your last payment last week, so you're now debt-free. And how does that make you feel?
2: It feels great.
1: Yeah. Feels I meant really to get good. A bell to ring for you.
0: Yeah, Pastor Bill was celebrating over there.
1: Yeah.
2: Ding, ding, ding.
1: Yeah. I kind of have a question I want to ask you. Well, you and your dad both. You were talking about the credit card with zero balance and stuff, which indicates to me that your credit was not bad at all, or they wouldn't have given you that card. I just wondered how close you felt that your credit was going to go bad.
2: That's a great question. Yeah, so my credit score really bad when I kind of realized, hey, I'm drowning here. I need to get out. And so that first card that was paid off, that kind of gave me a boost. And then, I mean, really the more you chip away at these cards, you're going to see that credit score steadily go up. Now, it might not be drastic, but it's still going up. And luckily, I think the promotional one that I opened a few months ago was City Double Advantage, I believe is what it's called. And I think most people can open that one up. I don't think it's too, you don't necessarily need like a very high score, which helped out a lot.
1: So when you do that credit card, do they insist that you get rid of the other credit cards, or they don't care?
2: I don't think they care. So I kind of just kept that other one open, and so I'm not sure if they'll touch on it.
1: So you had to really be disciplined not to go back up and charge all the other cards up.
2: Yeah. So that's another thing I would do. I would freeze all my credit cards. I'll just go right in the app and freeze them whenever I pay them off. Or even when I didn't pay them off, I just froze all of them.
0: Yeah, so if you're freezing what he's talking about there, if you put a freeze, that means you can't put any new charges to those credit cards. So that's a great strategy.
1: Is it better to freeze the card or to close the card? Because I think if you close the card, you lose that credit rating.
0: Well, he couldn't close it because he still had balances when he froze those cards.
1: Oh, I see. Okay.
0: But yeah, on your credit score, it's a good point, Pastor Bill, is that the credit scoring agency looks at how long you've had credit open, what your balances and what your unused balances are, and then do you make payments on time. So you're right, if you close an account, that can impact your credit score negatively. It's almost better just to leave it there and freeze it and not use it and have that history.
1: Well, we had that kind of happen in the fact that when we sold our house, we thought, well, let's pay these things off, and then I did see it kind of negatively affect us because we paid them off.
0: Yeah, when you pay them off,
1: we paid them off
0: close them. That's when it hurts you. If you pay them off and keep them open, the credit card company looks at the balance outstanding that you could draw down that's unused, and the fact that you have a history with that card company. And the longer the history, the better your credit score, of course, combined with timely payments and available credit that's not used. So in Jack's case, as he was paying down his credit cards, there were two things going on. He was paying more than the minimum, which was helping his credit score. And then the fact that he had available balances he wasn't using, that was helping his credit score too. And the fact that he didn't close them. So, Jack, the one thing that you did that maybe not everybody can do, but you know, when you said you quit your job and you were going into construction, you'll probably remember I was like, Jack, what are you doing? But I'm telling you, construction, if you're out there looking for a job that has a lot of flexibility in terms of being able to go from company to company and maybe better your position, but also get some good experience on the ground. Construction, if you're a young person, or a trade, is a great way to go versus maybe going into college, because you're going to make a lot more money in the trades right now. And you know, Jack got a college education and then he went into that. There's nothing wrong with that either. But Jack, you kind of negotiated your salary upwards, and so that helped you with the flexibility to pay more towards debt. Talk to maybe people that are listening about how you can negotiate with your employer. And did you feel like that was something you could do?
2: Yeah, that was definitely daunting, because that was the first time I've ever done that. And I've moved around a few companies, so I've had opportunities to try and negotiate. I've just been too scared to, until recently. But kind of what I did to justify, so I think we're all our own worst enemy in saying, like, hey, maybe I'm not worth that much money, but let me tell you, you absolutely are, and if they put that on their post, then they're willing to pay it, so it doesn't hurt to ask. But one thing that I kind of backed myself up on was the current company that I was leaving had a few benefits that were better than the current company I'm in. These weren't deal breakers at all. However, with their initial offer, I felt like, hey, like the old benefits almost kind of outweigh taking this new job with the salary that they're going to offer me. And so I did a little math and was just put in an email and said, hey, I believe a fair
0: offer.
2: Fair offer would be X amount. And I say this because initially in the interview I asked for this, you came down with the offer to this amount. But at my old company, I was getting these benefits, which would offset, or I guess justify, me being towards the high end of the salary.
0: Yes. So you ended up doing pretty well there. I was very proud of you for doing that. And you said, you know, you may not think you're worth it. And God certainly looks at us as being worth it and being worthy. And I think sometimes we don't take that self-worth, like you said, into the marketplace and advocate for ourselves. And even if you're currently working and you're happy in the job, you're not going anywhere, when your annual review comes up, you should have some thoughts in mind about what you would like to see in terms of a raise. Companies today are really trying to keep employees. Employees are, especially if you're doing really good work, like Jack was doing at his old employer and got a great recommendation. If you're doing great work, you're in the driver's seat to a certain extent. You have to understand you may not get everything you want, But if you don't ask, you won't get. And so that's a pretty good standard to live by, right, Pastor Bill?
1: Absolutely. Absolutely. Even to the fact that if you have someone working for you, they're still working on your reputation. And that has value to it, too. So, but I, you know, honestly, I'm of the old age where you just took what people gave you. But my daughter, as my daughter came along, and she was not afraid to ask for what she was worth. I thought, man, I should have been doing this for years, asking what I was worth. But I agree with Jack 100%. We don't look at ourselves at the worth that we are. And if we're worth it, they should pay it.
0: Yes, absolutely. Well, Jack, we appreciate you coming on the show.
1: Yes,
0: and thank you so much. That was some really good advice and an example that hopefully many people that hear this broadcast will take to heart. And there is hope, obviously. When you're in debt, you don't have to give up. Jack, do you have any last advice you want to offer anyone?
2: Yeah, just real quick, I appreciate y'all having me on here. It's definitely been an honor. The one thing I'll leave with is if you're stuck in debt right now and you feel like you're drowning, you'll be able to get out of it. Take a step back, look at it kind of big picture, come up with a plan, utilize the tools that are available to you. ChatGPT, Claude, whatever. I don't love AI, but it definitely helps me. And you can just run through scenarios and say, hey, I'm getting paid this much, blah, blah, blah. I have this much in debt. Help me create a plan or a timeline. I like this. Sometimes it'll feel one step forward, two step back, but you just got to keep chugging, and you're going to get through it.
0: Amen.
2: If you can absolutely do it.
0: Amen.
1: So. Amen. Hey, Jack, I look forward to meeting you in real life. And
2: yes,
1: I want
2: sir.
1: To let you know I love your father. He's a great man.
2: Yes, sir.
0: I appreciate that. All right,
2: well,
0: Jack.
2: I appreciate y'all. Thank you for the taking the time to have me on here. And I hope everyone had a great Memorial weekend and has a good rest of their week.
0: Yep.
1: Amen.
0: Thank you, Jack. Have a great day and the rest of your week, too, as well. And we appreciate
2: okay.
0: you.
1: Amen.
2: Yeah. Bye-bye.
1: Bye-bye.
0: Bye-bye.
1: Well, that was a very interesting call you had there, brother.
0: Yeah, and I think Jack is a good example of someone that when they really put their mind to it and set up a plan, like he said, and make it actionable and stick to it, great things can happen.
1: Amen. Amen. You know, what Jack did was very biblical. We're to go to the elders when we need help, to go to them and get advice. You know, even the Bible talks about the older women teaching the younger women about things. But I have to really hand it to Jack. Not every child would do that. They wouldn't come to their parent and say, you know, I'm in trouble, and I want you to help. I don't want you to get me out of trouble, but I want you to help me to figure out how to get out of trouble. So kudos to Jack.
0: Yeah.
1: Yeah.
0: Yeah, I think that was the tough that part, is to really admit where he was and share that with me. And like I said, just being accountable to someone is very important.
1: Amen.
0: God can deliver you out of your debts, so you want to come to him with a repentant heart and ask for forgiveness for becoming enslaved by debt. Psalm 81:6, King James Version, states, I removed his shoulder from the burden, his hands were delivered from the pots. And the Enduring Word commentary on this says, now God is speaking to his gathered people, and he's reminding them of the great deliverance he gave them to setting them free from their slavery. And then further commentary says, Let us remember that we have been eased of far heavier burdens, delivered from severe taskmasters, freed from drudgery and intolerable load of sin and the cruel tyranny of Satan. So God is there as your deliverer. He can deliver you out of your financial issues as well as other ways too as well. I have a permission to share another story about one of my children, if that's okay, Pastor Bill.
1: Sure. As long as it's okay with them, it's okay with me.
0: Yeah, I got the permission, and this is from my daughter. And, you know, she's living with us, so a lot of times the mail comes, and I inadvertently open her mail by accident. So she and my wife are in the same insurance company. I thought it was my wife's mail. So I popped open the mail, and inside I'm reading it, and I realize that it's her mail, but I'm reading this note from the insurance company, and her little boy had a lab test, and the lab test had to be sent to a special laboratory in California. It was $4,200
1: wow.
0: for that lab
1: test. For a lab test, wow.
0: And guess what? The insurance company denied the claim.
1: Wow.
0: So I was like, oh, no. What? I'm reading this letter. I'm going, oh, no. She's she had come to me and said, you know, she had also gotten a little bit of credit card debt. And so we were talking about it. I said, let's pray. So we had prayed about it about a month before, and we were talking about how to budget to get that debt paid off. And here comes this letter, and I'm like, oh, no, there's going to be more debt. Well, at the bottom of the denial, it said, and we enclose a check for $4,200.
1: Hmm.
0: I was like, what in the world? So I thought about it, and I thought, well, you know what they're doing is the insurance company does not want to do business in California. And I can understand why no one would want to do business in California.
1: Yep.
0: So what they were doing is they were giving her a check, telling her to pay the provider. So when she came home, we talked about it. I said, you know what you should do? Call the lab, tell them what happened, tell them that you got this check, but you'd like to pay in installments, because most medical debts are, you can set up in installments, there's no interest, et cetera. And you can pay it off over time, and they don't penalize you. And lo and behold, the insurance company said, yeah, we'll take that. That's fine. You can do whatever you want to with that money, the insurance, but we'll take a payment plan. So that was pretty amazing.
1: Mm-hmm.
0: And I said to her, now take that money that the insurance company paid and pay off your debt with the credit card. So she ended up getting out of the high credit card interest debt and had a debt that she could pay over 12 months with no interest. That's pretty amazing.
1: That is amazing, because what would happen to a lot of people, they would have already paid that medical bill and stuff on their credit card.
0: Yeah.
1: You know, and then have all that high interest from the credit card, but thinking that they had to pay it off. So you really just gave information about two things. One, when she got the check, she had the ability to contact them and make an arrangement. And two, she was able to use that for something else to get that debt down. That's really powerful information that most people don't have.
0: Yeah. And the other part is, you know, with medical debt, like you said, don't charge it to a credit card unless you're going to pay it off that month. But if you have debt with a hospital or a doctor, usually you can talk to them and they'll set you up on a payment plan, usually without interest and usually without any penalty to do that. And this was just such a great answered prayer, because she got to pay off her credit card debt and trade that for like a no interest debt, which she's able to pay monthly and is able to keep on top of that.
1: You know, having just told that story reminded me of a guy I worked with, that his daughter was over, I believe, in Canada, and she was riding a bike, and she fell kind of off the mountain and tore her face all up and just did a lot of damage. And they wanted the payment right up front. So her boyfriend at the time was, you know, he paid the payment, and then the father, of course, took care of the rest of the bill and said, you know, he paid the guy back, and then he said called the hospital and said, I'll pay you $10,000 cash. And they said, okay. So they took the $10,000 from him, and then he got a check from the insurance here that paid him, I think it was like $14,000-something. So because he paid them the cash and settled it right away, he ended up making about $4,000 off the deal.
0: Yeah.
1: So there's just so many things like that that people, you know, we just don't think about.
0: Yeah, you know, when I moved here, I didn't have any, my Medicare prescription drug plan lapsed because of some issues with the move. And so I didn't have coverage for a month or two.
1: Mm-hmm.
0: And I found out paying, like with GoodRx, which is that card you get for free, and just going to the pharmacy and saying, I don't have insurance. Actually, I got some medicine for cheaper than what the insurance company was providing for after the pharmacy took the insurance. They were charging me more. So, you know, insurance is good, but it doesn't always work to your advantage.
1: That's for sure. Yep.
0: Hey, Pastor Bill, I think we got enough time here, but I want to go into a question you had last week about debt consolidation.
1: Yes. Uh-huh.
0: So Jack and I did talk about whether to do a debt consolidation loan, but, you know, with his credit, which was pretty bad at the time when we were talking about this, the loan would have been a higher interest loan. And I don't think it would have worked as good as if he had better credit. But what debt consolidation does is it will take your debts, like credit card debt, and you can roll it all into one debt. That's why it's called consolidation. And then that debt will be set up on a term loan instead of a minimum payment. So with a term loan, you'll pay a certain amount every month, and a lot of that is going to principal. So you'll set it up with debt consolidation company. You may have a 24-month loan or a 60-month loan, or they may go a little further sometimes, depending on your credit. And you get to pay that off over that term of months or years. And you'll get out of debt that way. Now, you'll still pay interest, but the interest is usually less than the credit card interest, especially if you have good credit. So an example that I was looking at, and you can go to bankrate.com, and that will give you some ways to look at this, and actually there's ways to apply for a consolidation loan. But in this example, they say, well, card one has a balance of $5,000 with an APR of 20%. Card two has a balance of $2,000 with an APR or interest rate of 25%. And card three has a balance of $1,000 with an interest rate of 16%. And if you continue to make the minimum payments, you'd pay $218.33 a month, and it would take you 23 years to pay off.
1: Wow.
0: Isn't that amazing?
1: It is amazing.
0: So if you qualified for an $8,000 debt consolidation loan with a 24-month term at 10% or a 60-month term at 12%, either loan option would help you save money on interest. So ultimately what happens in this example, if you choose the 5-year debt consolidation loan, your payment will drop by $40.33 a month, and you'll pay $9,800 in total interest over 5 years, but you'll be debt-free in 60 months versus 23 years. pretty good deal, huh?
1: That's a real good deal.
0: And if you can afford a little more payment per month, because as your term goes down, you're paying more principal, so your payment's going to go up. So if you can do the two-year repayment at $150 a month, you're going to save $11,000 in total interest, and you'll be debt-free in 24 months. So that's pretty amazing. I want to...
1: It's just unreal, isn't it, when they get to thinking about that.
0: Yeah. I want to throw in a bonus thing. I didn't give you this, by the way.
1: Okay. That's all right.
0: It's going to be a financial hint of the week. So do you like treasure hunting? Have you ever gone treasure hunting?
1: We do actually do a scavenger hunt every Thanksgiving around town.
0: Nice. You know, a lot of people have these metal detectors, and they go out on the beach and find rings and stuff that are lost, and sometimes they find gold Confederate coins and things like that. Well, there's a way that everybody can treasure hunt, and it's called unclaimed property. Do you know what that is?
1: I've heard a little bit about it, but I don't know how it works.
0: So unclaimed property is anything that you didn't claim and had a right to own. So if you moved around a lot, and you maybe had utility deposits, maybe you didn't claim a refund for that, and maybe in the state of Georgia, there's a $500 utility deposit with your name on it, but you don't know you have it, but the state ends up claiming that from the utility company after they report it, and they pay it over to the state, and the state holds it in your name, hoping you never claim it. It just sits there, and it'll sit there forever. And give you an example, my mom died years ago, and I knew she lived in Louisiana for a while after she married my dad. So I thought, well, I'm going to do unclaimed property in Louisiana and see if there's anything there. And I guess about 60 years ago, before she died, she ended up buying a $1,000 whole life insurance policy that actually was worth $1,000. And guess what? They had that still in her name in the state of Louisiana. The insurance company, as I traced it down, had gone out of business. But because that was fully funded, and it wasn't theirs, it was her money, the creditors couldn't touch that, so it went to the state of Louisiana. Now, they don't have a right to notify you that they're holding property. They don't do that. They depend on you coming to them. So here's what you need to do. South Carolina has $950 million in unclaimed property.
1: And I know $9 million of it's probably mine.
0: That's right. So you can go to the South Carolina Office of State Treasurer, or you can search South Carolina Unclaimed Property. And in there, if you put in your name and your zip code, it'll pull up everything under your name and zip code. Now, it may pull up, like my name being William, it may pull up William George, or it may pull up William Joe or something like that. And so it may not pull up my name, so I may have to look through a couple pages to where I ultimately find something. But it's worth doing. It's a nice little financial tip. You know, it's something you can do yourself. Don't fall for somebody saying they can do it for a fee, because it's free. Now, in the case of something like an insurance policy and somebody that has died, the beneficiaries can go after that, like I was able to go after that. But I had to show them the will. And I had to show them my relationship and that I was a beneficiary. And I had to have proof of all that. So sometimes it's difficult, but sometimes the state will allow you to apply directly online without providing additional information, you know, if it's clear that it's your money. So it might be something worth looking at, right?
1: That sounds like it. I mean, just one insurance bill, I mean, thing for $1,000 is worth the trouble.
0: Yeah, and so going back to Jack, Jack did this a few years back when we were in Tennessee, and he found $900 the state of Georgia had withheld. And what that was is he had a medical bill and he got a refund, but he had moved out of Georgia, and Georgia

0: It does provide some revenue for the states.
1: Mm-hmm.
0: But if South Carolina's holding almost, you know, $1 billion of money owed to its citizens or people that have lived here, you know, just think about every state that you've lived in. Like, mm-hmm. you lived in Wisconsin,
1: you lived in Illinois,
0: lived
1: here.
0: Lived in South Carolina. I don't know. For us, we've lived in Michigan, Tennessee, Georgia, South Carolina, North Carolina. So it really is a treasure hunt. You can, mm-hmm. and you know, if you think about it, every time you change jobs, and you have a 401k or mm-hmm. a pension, sometimes that you forget about that when you leave the job, or maybe you forget to pick up your last paycheck.
1: Mm-hmm.
0: So that can be an issue. Again, like utility deposits, lease deposits, bank accounts. Like if you have a bank account and you just stop, you know, putting money in it, and you forget about it, and you haven't had any activity for a number of years, the bank may submit that over to the unclaimed property fund. It's a little more complicated with bank accounts.
1: Mm-hmm.
0: Because they give you more time before they say that you abandon the property. But
1: is that like a law that they have to do, give it over to the state?
0: Yeah, so it's a law, and there's you know, when I was in business, there, you know, it's one of the forms. If you're mm-hmm. working for yourself or a business, you've got to fill out every year. You've got to fill out a statement of unclaimed property. And it can be a business, too, by the way.
1: Mm.
0: So a lot of businesses might be owed refunds from a vendor, but that they forgot. You know, the mm-hmm. vendor never told them that they owed the company money, and maybe the vendor went out of business, and by that time they had already submitted some money to the state. So even on a business, if you've ever had an LLC or a corporation or something like that, it's worth putting that into the search box and seeing if it'll pull up any
1: And now that's good information.
0: Money.
1: That
0: yeah.
1: was worth listening to the show. Besides what you got from Jack, that's just, you've got some good information today, brother.
0: Yeah, so I thought everybody would enjoy that. So, again, if you want to drop me an email at the daily, bill@thedailystewart.com, that's where you can reach me. And I just ask God to bless everyone that's heard this broadcast today. I ask God to loose finances and blessings upon everyone that's listening. I ask that Jesus will provide for your every need, and that you'll have the opportunity to have faith in finances as well as faith in every other area of your life. So, Pastor George, any other things?
1: As always, we thank you for listening. And once again, if you'd like to support the Daily Stewart Show, you can go to cwchrist.com. 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
0: Yep, and manage yourselves and resources wisely.

0: we can. It's down in Garfield, Georgia. There's a one caution light there. They have a Dollar General. Population's about 200, and I think half of them are on the hill at New Beginnings in Christ, getting set free from addictions, alcoholism, all kinds of stuff. Pastor Donald and Joanna Atkinson, Pastor Mike, Jeff, Wendell, all these guys, man, it's just an awesome place. There's 85 men there. There's 85 beds available, completely free to these guys. I mean, you know, here's the thing, guys. If you know anybody that's truly powerless over drugs and alcohol, then they've lost everything they have. They've normally burned every bridge, exhausted every option. They've got no place to go. And these guys, it's completely free to these men. But it is not completely free to run this place. It's about, you know, it's almost $500,000, $400,000+ to run this place, and they don't have any sort of income, man. So this is definitely a place where we try to partner with as much as we can. This is one of those things that's, it gives you an opportunity for God to bless you when you sow into a ministry like this, and it really does. Man, I tell you what, it's just good stuff.
1: Amen.
0: But we got a good show on in store tonight. We got Billy Carroll here tonight. Thanks for joining us, Billy.
2: Yeah, man, I'm honored to be on here with you. I appreciate it.
0: Yeah, man. So, known Billy for a while, man. We got we've known him before Christ and after Christ. You know, and two completely different people. I tell you what. Yeah. Amen.
2: Amen.
0: So, Billy, just tell a. So for the people that don't know you, man, tell us a little bit about you, where you're from, and what you were like before Christ.
2: I'm from Augusta, Georgia. Before Christ, man, I was full of fear. I needed other people. I needed them for me to have a good day. I was broken, man. Just full of fear and broken, man. Just miserable. Didn't enjoy life at all. Mm. And when it's funny, man, it's like I hear Cliff talk about this all the time. You know, it's the best setup that I've ever been by going to ICU at 143. I had no clue what I was going there. I thought I was just going there for 30 days and, you know, I'd go back to work. But nah, man, Jesus had another plan. I got to sit in there for 3 straight months, man. And I heard Cliff also preach about this. He was like, in taking consideration, man, I had never read the Bible. I never knew anything about Jesus. But he said, start in John. And I got in there, and I was so broken, man. I was willing to do, you know, anything these guys told me to do.
0: Yeah.
2: And so he was preaching that Friday night, and he said, start in John. So I went back there. I got in John, and he the 7 miraculous things that he did. Man, it was just like whoa. And then I just started building my relationship up with him, calling him Father. I was going to God for everything, man. And that relationship just—that's what it's like. That's what my relationship with Jesus is, everything to me.
0: Amen.
2: That's what's keeping me sober. That's why my relationships are flourishing. Jesus is everything, man. But
0: So now ICU. So for some of the people that may not know, ICU was the intensive care unit that was for under 143 ministries, right? And that's you have the option of going 30 days or 90 days.
2: Yeah, you can do 30 or 90.
0: Right. So and then you went there struggling with some addictions, you know.
2: Yeah. As I was sitting in there, man, I look back and you know what, when I was going to God, and I was looking back, and so I know God put me there. From you remember the intervention?
0: I do.
2: And the red cooler full of stuff.
0: Yeah.
2: But yeah, man. So I started you know, kind of like connecting the God dots, and I'm like, wow, man, he was so merciful and so patient with me, man. And he put me here for 90 days. I had no clue about all that. I just going to work the 12 steps. I'll fake it till I make it again. And, man, I worked the 12 steps, man, and it taught me so much about myself, man. I used to struggle. Well, he's still saving me from these things.
0: Yeah.
2: With people pleasing, with emotional dishonesty, blame and justification, a lot of self-righteousness, ego, just a bunch of that stuff, man. But you know, on the third step, man, I cried out to the Father. I said, "Teach me how to be a man. Please, Lord, keep me surrounded in the body of Christ, and in the body of Christ, man." And He's just done that, man, with my relationship with Him.
0: I got a phone call from the boss, from your boss.
2: Yeah.
0: How long has it been?
2: It's been nine months.
0: Mm-hmm. I got a phone call from Billy's boss and says, I'd never met him. He says, "Hey, we need to, can you come?" And I was actually coming out here.
2: It was a Wednesday night.
0: And I was like, I was planning on coming out here early and just spending time with the Lord. And I was like, "Dang it, Billy." I was like, "Oh, of course, man." I said, "I'm on the way." So I come over there and I remember, you know, Billy looked rough. And
2: it was about 2 months of that, right? Being out there, man, and 30 pounds down. Yeah.
0: And I remember, I was like, "Well, listen, there's a place." We called and I believe we talked to Boyd.
2: Yeah.
0: And, Billy was like, "I'll go for 30 days.
2: Yeah. When I was in there, I was like, "Yeah, I'll just be here for 30 days. But man, God got a hold of me, man. Mm. And I started loving to get into, yeah. It was 90 days, man. And all you have, you're on this piece of property. You don't leave anywhere. So, man, I ran to this word, man, and I fell in love with Jesus, and it just got better and better. Like, this is before I left there. Right. I mean, this is just all in here. And, I mean, it's the best setup I've ever gotten, the best investment ever. I mean.
1: Amen.
0: Yeah. Amen.
1: And if you would like to be a part of a life like Billy's, you can help out with a scholarship.
0: Amen.
1: You can support the men at 143 in the recovery houses, and or you can support the ladies. So,
0: amen.
1: How about somebody out there that the Lord is moving on your heart to support a person?
0: Yeah.
1: And, you know, when you were talking a few minutes ago about before. Mm-hmm. You know, and I kept looking at you. I don't know. And I kept seeing, you know, when I thought of before, I'm just going to be real. I thought about, I was looking at a tree that just had beer cans hanging all over.
2: Oh, yeah. Yeah.
1: You know, had them Budweiser cans all over it.
2: Oh, yeah. Oh, yeah.
1: And, and now, just a totally different fruit.
0: Amen.
1: The fruit of compassion. Just a fruit that people desire to eat of, from that Jesus fruit that's got that Jesus juice in it, the love of God.
2: Amen.
1: See, He can transform you.
2: And that's what did the love of Jesus. That's it.
1: Amen. Now, you said also something, Billy, that was real interesting to me. And you cried out to the Lord, and, you know, being at ICU and you get into you or intravenously, I probably didn't say that right, you're subject to the Word of God constantly.
2: All day.
1: In that setting. Mm-hmm. So you get three good
2: getting
1: meals
2: fed.
1: Of it. Yeah. So, but you said something that really caught my attention. You said, you cried out to the Lord to teach you to how to be a man.
2: Teach me how to be a brother, a son. I had never done all this because I was hiding from life and addiction. So, I mean, I didn't know how to be honest, how to, you know, he's teaching me all these honesty, mm-hmm. humility, all that. And he's answering those prayers because, I mean, all my relations, my mom, we are best friends now. My sister, we're best friends now. A couple months before, I wasn't even welcomed at my sister's house. I mean, my sisters called and said I could come over and babysit my niece. And all that's just, mm-hmm. it's just Jesus.
1: You know, there's so much riding on the fact that we must be taught how to be a man. Let's turn over to 1 Kings chapter 2. And we want to follow up with Billy. Put his heart out there, and he cried out to the Lord. He said, "Lord, teach me how to be a man." And the whole time, Billy, you were talking, I was also thinking of Psalms 119 about you and your life. And that is a man, or let's just say a person that has fell in love with God's word.
2: That's it.
1: Seriously.
2: Yeah.
0: Amen.
1: And I think I might have spoke a little bit about that over at
2: the prodigal house.
1: The prodigal house that night is a person that actually fell in love with God's word.
2: That's what happens.
1: He desired that more than anything else. But if you were to look in 1 Kings chapter 2, the recipe in how to be a man is very clear right here. And just to build a little foundation or to put it in perspective, King David, a man after God's own heart. Scripture would say that David was the apple of God's eye.
0: Amen.
1: He was very special to God. I mean, he was a man that sought God out. But he was also a man that had situations that made mistakes. He made some very serious mistakes. But the recipe in how to be a man, David covers it right here very briefly. I don't know if you've ever read this, Billy, but it's 1 Kings chapter 2. Pastor, you want to take it down? Probably no more till about 4. So if you're wondering how to be a man, take heed to this word.
0: So David's talking to his son Solomon in chapter 2, verse 1. Now the days of David drew nigh that he should die. And he charged Solomon, his son, saying, I go the way of all the earth. Be thou strong, therefore, and show thyself a man. And keep the charge of the Lord thy God to walk in his ways, to keep his statutes and his commandments and his judgments and his testimonies, as it is written in the law of Moses, that thou mayest prosper in all that you do, and whithersoever you turn yourself, that the Lord may continue his word which he spoke concerning me, saying, if your children take heed to their way, to walk before me in truth with all their heart and with all their soul, there shall not fail thee, said he, a man on the throne of Israel.
1: You know, the new King James would say, be strong and prove yourself a man by keeping the word of God, keeping the commands.
0: Amen.
1: So, it you know, and that changed your life. Yeah. God's word actually changed your life.
2: It definitely did. And then, so I kept hearing people saying, you know, if you're new in this, you need to get discipled. And so I got a mentor, and this really changed my life. Meditating on Psalms 143:8, let me hear of your unfailing love, for I am trusting in you. Show me where to walk, for I give myself to you. And I'm meditating on all that all day. And then when I was reading in John, in John, five times he says, the Father loves the Son. The Father loves the Son. So I kept practicing that with Jesus loves me. Jesus loves me. Let me hear of your unfailing love. And all that stuff, when all that real love got in here, like it got in here, and then when it got in here, it was totally different, man. I wish I could put it all into like one word to give people, but it's like overwhelming joy. It overflows on other people. It'd be the best decision of your life to come to Jesus.
1: Amen.
0: Amen.
1: You don't regret it, do
2: you? No. It's the best decision, the best. Going to 143 and having 90 days with Jesus was the best decision and the best investment ever.
0: Amen.
2: And I mean it.
1: Again, folks at home, if you would like to support and sponsor through a scholarship a man or a woman through 143 Ministries or even New Beginnings in Christ through monetary donations, guys. You live at home. The meter on the electrical system, it spins. It costs. That's right. It also spins at the houses. So
0: yes, it does.
1: You know, it costs money.
0: Yeah.
1: To provide the this recovery, it costs money to expose people to the Word of God.
0: Yeah.
1: 24/7. So if God's put that on your heart, don't hold back. No. You'll be the one to be blessed.
0: Amen.
2: Amen.
0: God so loved the world, he gave.
1: Yep.
0: Amen.
1: And he gave to get. His son, he gave his son, who was the firstborn of many to come. So he gave him to get many.
0: Amen.
2: Amen.
1: What is that we say? If you're not giving, you're not loving. And if you're not loving, you're...
0: <That's right. laughs> We were talking about on the way over here, you know, it's... Everything we do now is out of that love, you know. You told me all the time, if you take love out of it, you're taking God out of it, because God is love, you know. And if we get away from that, we're getting away. We're missing the mark, you know. It's all about loving. It's really truly loving people, man, and sharing that love with them and that grace. And you know, Billy and I were talking about the way over here about grace, you know. And I learned a lot about grace at Grace Place.
1: I did too.
0: You know, and that we were talking a little bit too about the four key ingredients. You know, the mercy, the grace, the truth, and the love. Mm-hmm. You know, and it's and Billy, you know, you found that over there through 143 Ministries, man. There's no doubt about that.
2: I definitely found that over there. But after I left there and I went to their transition house, this was the game changer. My relationship. So if I can encourage anybody, man, just to start out with a relationship, go to them as father, and just get everything out in here and just be honest and open-minded. And just continue doing it. If you draw near to him, he's going to draw near to you. And that's exactly what happened. But what I was getting to. All right. So when I went to the transition house, the relationship's getting more and more and more. So I started to ask him, Jesus, will you fill me with your Holy Spirit? And I continued asking him. And we were at the river one night. And Cliff's spiritual mother was up there, and so I went up there. She laid hands on me, and I received the Holy Spirit and spoke in tongues. So that, I know that's it's a little hit or miss, but that was the biggest thing for me. That was Jesus saying, "I know about you this way. I know about your manipulating. You're making promises and never coming through. The whole nine yards."
0: Amen.
2: He was like, I healed you, and then I filled you, and now you're going this way. And man, it's been a totally different than just the peace.
0: Yeah,
2: it's a lot different. I can't really put it into words, but it's almost like grace, Holy Spirit empowerment.
0: Amen.
2: It's exactly what it is.
0: That's right.
1: Amen.
0: Amen.
1: Let's look at. Hebrews chapter 11. And Billy, you talked about seeking out the Lord. You quoted a couple scriptures there. You know, asking you will receive, seeking you will find, knocking it will be opened unto you. Matthew 7:7. But let's look. And you know, the more word you get in you, the more faith you develop. Faith comes by hearing, and hearing by the word of God. So, but Hebrews chapter 6, where did I get that? Hebrews chapter 11, the faith chapter, so to speak. Mm-hmm. Look at verse 6 there, Pastor. And you talked about seeking God. You just really hung in there. You took scriptures and you would quote them over yourself and you would hold on to it.
2: Yeah.
1: And actually, the fulfillment of Hebrews 11:6 came into fruition or revelation in your own life. You're an example of this verse right here. Okay? You know, if you didn't have faith, you wouldn't have kept on with the Lord. You know, it's just like knocking, knowing somebody's in there. You know, some back in the old days, if somebody owed you money, you jokers.
3: Yeah.
1: As my wife said the other day, you'd have sore knuckles. You know, you'd beat that door.
3: I know you're in there.
1: And run around the house 72 times, threaten them, even shoot a hole or two into place, you know, whatever may be done. But you knew they were in there. And by the evidence of keep calling on the Lord, you know, and you might not be totally convinced that he's going to answer, but there was something drive you, and it's faith that he placed in there.
0: Amen.
1: Because according to Romans, we were given a measure of faith. But let's look at a measure of faith. Look at verse 6 right here. And this is what happens in our life when we seek out God. We get something.
0: Hebrews 11:6, but without faith, it is impossible to please him. For he that comes to God must believe that he is, and that he is a rewarder of them that diligently seek him.
2: Amen.
1: Everybody loves a reward.
0: Amen.
1: Amen. and the reward with a child of God, with a son or daughter, is him. You get rewarded with his presence, with himself.
2: Amen.
1: Amen.
2: Yeah, amen.
1: So you beat on his door, guess what you get? You get him.
2: Yeah.
0: There's nothing better.
2: No, there's not.
1: And in his presence, amen, all things become new. Mm. Nobody can stand up to God.
0: No.
1: You know, Philippians would tell us. What does it say? It says every knee will bow.
0: Amen.
1: And every tongue. Let's just turn over there. Let's just surf out here a little bit.
0: Yeah.
1: Philippians chapter 2.
0: Chapter 2, verse 10, 11.
1: Go ahead, Pastor, wherever you want to go.
0: Philippians 2.
1: Let's just start at the beginning of that, because yeah. I have to. This is a scripture right here. You were talking about the scripture over in, I think, Psalms 143.
0: Mm-hmm.
1: This is one right here that I feel like that I know myself, and I'll say Michael, I'll say other people, that we have to constantly remind ourselves of, because it's very easy to get complacent.
0: Mm-hmm.
1: We're exposed to complacency.
0: Yeah.
1: Is that?
0: Amen. Yeah,
1: we can. And I just don't always want to do what's right. I mean, you all might want to. But sometimes I just want to sort of, you know, drop back a little bit. And I have to remind myself, what am I fixing to do? Or am I fixing to say something? Or am I fixing to do something? So I have to consciously remind myself with the Word of God. Just like almost wake yourself up to reality that I'm not of the world.
0: Right.
1: That this is not my home. You know, that I'm a visitor here, a pilgrim or a sojourner. I'm not. It's not me no more. Okay? So I have to remind myself of that. And I think Philippians chapter 2, especially when you start in verse 1 and take it all the way down through verse 10 and 11, it puts us back into that mindset.
0: Right. Philippians 2, starting in verse 1, if there be any consolation in Christ, if any comfort of love, if any fellowship of the Spirit, if any bowels and mercies, fulfill you my joy, that you be like-minded, having the same love, being of one accord, of one mind. Let nothing be done through strife or vainglory, but in the lowliness of mind, let each esteem other better than themselves. Look not every man on his own things, but every man also on the things of others. Let this mind be in you, which was also in Christ Jesus, who being in the form of God, thought it not robbery to be equal with God, but made himself of no reputation, and took upon him the form of a servant, and was made in the likeness of men. And being found in fashion as a man, he humbled himself and became obedient unto death, even the death of the cross. Wherefore God also has highly exalted him and gave him a name which is above every name, that at the name of Jesus every knee should bow, of things in heaven and things in earth and things under the earth, and that every tongue should confess that Jesus Christ is Lord, to the glory of God the Father.
1: So what got us onto that is when you get exposed to Jesus through the Holy Spirit or an encounter, I'm not gonna limit you.
0: Right.
1: There's a yielding. Mm-hmm. No one can stand before Jesus.
0: Amen.
1: Amen. People say, well, wonder what the deal on that is. Well, it's God's plan. It's God's plan. It says right there, very plain and simple, that every knee will bow and every but he will pull you in.
0: Right.
1: I mean, he'll just flat love the hell right out of you. So, and that's what he did. That's what he did, Billy.
2: Yeah, that's definitely what he did.
1: And let me say this, and I feel like I can say this about you. I think you understand. That's what he's doing.
2: Yeah, that's
1: what he's doing in us, yeah. Not just you.
2: Yes, sir.
1: That's what he's doing in us, and we have to shake that stuff off.
0: Right.
1: You know, let this mind. You know, we can get a little dry and let things sort of stick on there a little bit.
0: Mm-hmm.
1: And we got, I would rather the Word of God correct me than the power of the Word of God. Come on, preacher. Mm. I would rather read the Word of God and let it correct me than the power of the Word of God correct me.
0: Mm.
1: Some people are going, I don't know if I quite understand that or not. We'll let you think on that a little bit.
0: Mm-hmm. You know, that's part of his love, that correction. We were talking about that on the way over here when the Lord spoke to me one time, Ephesians 4:29-30, and I was just so excited because I heard God's voice. I was like, oh, yes. And then I go to it and it says, let no corrupt communication proceed out of your mouth, but that which is good for the use of edifying, that it may minister grace unto the hearers, and grieve not the Holy Spirit of God. And I said, oh, he was correcting me, telling me I was beating people up with truth. You know, he was correcting me, and I was so excited because I heard his voice, and then I read it. Oh.
1: You know, over in Proverbs, it would say that a father corrects the son that he loves.
0: Mm. Amen. That's right.
1: And he's a perfect father.
2: Yeah.
1: He's a good, good father.
0: Yes, he is.
1: And he also says that a good old-fashioned spanking doesn't hurt.
0: Phew.
1: I know
2: myself.
0: Yeah. You can testify some of those butt whippings.
1: Yeah. Won't hurt them.
0: No. Mm-mm. Yeah. So how's your family, and you talked about your family, man. Have they see the difference, don't they?
2: Oh yeah, yeah, they definitely see the difference. It was a blessing this last weekend, man. We got to go on a vacation with my sister, her husband, and their two kids, man. And we got to pray at dinner. I got to pray over my niece.
0: Amen.
2: She got to sleep on the pull-out couch with me because I'm allowed to come around now. I mean, it's gotten where Jesus has become my life.
0: Mm.
2: Like how I was sharing a little earlier, I don't need people to accept that anymore. I'm not ashamed of it. I mean, you know, at the very beginning, it was like, you know, and then that relationship, and then it's just like, nah, I'm going with Jesus. It really, if you're living this thing for the acceptance and the rejection, it's just going to get in the way. And then once he walked me through that, man, he just became my life, man. And just staying in commune with God, and like I was sharing with you, it was a really big moment. A guy that had cancer, so I do restoration work when houses flood or catch on fire. And so like the first day we go in there and we get paperwork signed, and I'm sitting here having a conversation with the homeowner, the wife, and she's kind of upset, you know, something just happened to her house, and she's telling me her husband has cancer. Well, he comes in, and I just felt it stir up right here. And I was like, okay, Jesus, here he is. I couldn't really even listen to her no more, but I had to get up and lay hands on him and command that to come out. And that was just a really, really big deal for me because, you know, I'm new to all this, and I, it's like I got more excited off of that than, you know, all that crap I used to do ever did.
0: Yeah.
2: And, right. Man, it's just Jesus is real.
0: Yes, he is.
2: Yeah.
0: A doer of the word, man. The unction of the, you know, that's exciting.
2: Yeah.
1: Amen.
0: That's a high like you've never experienced.
2: No, it's unexplainable.
0: Oh, man, that's so good. You know, and it's, and I love to see, you know, he gives us this ministry of reconciliation, you know, and he, you know, through Christ, when we yield, like Pastor Mark was talking about, man, we yield to him. We stop trying to, you know, fix this stuff on our own power and trying to figure it all out and trying to, you know, and nothing's working, beating our head up. We yield to him and start focusing on him, seeking first him. You know, he reconciles this relationship and your family begins to see it, man. And you know, in Acts 16:31, I love that. I pray that scripture a lot. It says, those that believe in the Lord shall be saved in thy household.
1: Amen.
2: Amen.
0: I mean, and
2: I believe it too.
0: And it, you know, yeah. You know, and there's some stats on when a man in the family, a man in the household, comes to Jesus. It's you know, I don't know why, but it's the statistic. You know, it really sets the tone. It really sets the example for the rest of the family.
1: It does.
0: You know,
1: he's the assigned leader.
0: That's right. Amen. Amen. So where are you going from here? You got any plans? What's the you still with 143?
2: Yeah, I had a little slip up. but I'm back at the transition house. But that's something I like to share on. I'm not perfect, but like when you do have those slip ups, and this is what the Lord showed me, you don't live there. You go back to him and you get back, you fix your eyes right back on him.
0: That's right.
2: Don't live in shame and guilt or condemnation, and you get right back up with him. And I'm like, this whole thing is my relationship with Jesus, and that's really what keeps everything going, not just staying sober, man. It's
0: a lot more than that, isn't it?
2: Yeah, it's
1: amen.
2: I can't really explain it, but
0: well, you know, and that when something happens, right, and it's a foundational truth that to sin, to miss the mark, you have to take your eyes off of Christ. You take your eyes off of Christ and you focus on something of the world. You know, lust of the, what 1 John 2:16, lust of the flesh, lust of the eyes, and pride of life. You know, everything that causes me to slip or sin is going to fall up underneath one or more of those categories. And you know, is it going to happen? Probably. You know, but the proof that there's been a transformation to me, the proof of a change, is when I do that, it doesn't sit right, and I can't continue in that sin.
2: Yeah.
0: <It's> like,
1: and it just doesn't have to be something that's been highlighted in our life. It can be thought,
0: yeah,
1: speech, mindset, disobeying God, all kinds of things.
0: That's right.
1: It's. I love how Pastor Michael put it. It's missing the mark.
0: Right. Yep.
2: That's exactly what it was.
0: Yeah. And so what happened is you got outside the will of God, right? And so
1: separated.
0: Yeah. And anytime we get, and I love how Mark taught me one time, he said, staying in the will of God is like walking down the middle of the road in between the two yellow lines, right?
1: They're white.
0: The two white lines.
1: So. What road you been on again?
0: So, you know, and if I cross over one line, one way or the other, if I take my eyes off of where I'm going, and I start looking right and veer right, or start looking left, veer left, I'm either going to get hit head on or I'm going to get blindsided.
1: You know, and they groove the outside of the road.
2: Yeah.
1: Don't. I seem to ride over there quite a bit. Or even, you know, but our walk is between those two white lines separating.
0: Yeah.
1: And that's walking out the word of God.
0: Yeah.
1: You know, where it says in Psalms 119, 105, it talks about the word of God being a lamp unto our feet and a light unto our path. Mm. You know, we simply fulfill the word of God. We walk it out.
0: Yeah.
1: We fulfill, in other words, fulfilling is completing something, is that the word of God is defined by our actions. Is that one way to put it?
0: Yeah.
1: So that's what we do.
0: Yeah.
1: And we'll catch ourselves. You know, thankful that the Holy Spirit is like those grooved lines on each side of the road, or maybe even in the middle there.
0: Right.
1: That he lets us know, because Scripture would tell us that the Holy Spirit reveals or reproves of sin, righteousness, and judgment, or in some cases, justice there. Mm-hmm. So he will guide us into all truth, and he will let us know. He will let us know. If we openly sin and practice sin, and there's no voice, if there's no persuading, if there's no conviction, it's the fact that the Holy Spirit may not be indwelling. Because, and that might be hard for some people, but you got to realize Jesus does not drop the ball on his job.
0: Amen.
2: Amen.
1: His Holy Spirit is the Spirit of truth.
0: That's right.
1: He's going to fulfill his word. Right. He's not going to make... what's the word I want to use? Concessions just for me because I'm his favorite. look here. He does not compromise his word for no man.
0: No.
1: Okay? And he says that he will reveal or convict or reproof. In other words, he'll let you know of sin, righteousness, and judgment. He'll let you know that. And people say, well, I don't know if he does or not. Well, the fact of it is, if he's abiding and if he's indwelling, he will.
0: That's right.
1: There's no arguing that. It's a case because that's what he does, mm-hmm. and guides and leads and directs into all truth. That's what the Holy Spirit's going to do. He always glorifies the person of the Lord Jesus.
0: That's right.
2: Salts Christ.
1: So let's turn over to the book of John right there. Let's look in verse 16. Excuse me, chapter 16.
0: John 16, 13.
1: Yeah, let's look at that. And people wonder, you know, that might have put a spark in someone right there. Their ears might have pricked up, you know, like, wonder where you're going with that. The statement I made is that if Jesus is abiding in you through the Spirit of God, he will do what he says he will do in his word. He does not compromise his word for no one.
0: That's right.
1: Okay? It would no longer be truth, okay? And he would no longer be Mr. Holy Spirit, God of truth.
0: Right.
1: God of truth. God the Spirit.
0: Right.
1: Okay? He would no longer be that if he did not do what he says he will do.
0: Amen.
1: Okay? So, Pastor, take us over there in John 16.
0: John 16, 13 says, howbeit when he, the Spirit of truth, talking about the Holy Spirit, is come, he will guide you into all truths. For he shall not speak of himself, but whatsoever he shall hear, that shall he speak, and he will show you things to come. And Jesus says, and he shall glorify me, for he shall receive of mine, and shall show it unto you. All things that the Father has are mine. Therefore said I, that he shall take of mine and show it unto you.
1: Amen.
0: Yeah, the, you know, the Holy Spirit. And I remember you showing me a long time ago that God testifies, the Father testifies of the Son. You know, this is my Son who I am well pleased. The Holy Spirit, when he comes, guides you into all truth, and the Holy Spirit testifies of Jesus. So if the Father testifies of Jesus, the Holy Spirit testifies of Jesus, I should be testifying of Jesus.
1: Amen.
0: The Holy Spirit's in me. Amen.
1: And verse 13 again, he said, howbeit when he, the Spirit of truth, is come, he will guide you into all truth. That's not right. Part of it. All of it. All truth. For he shall not speak of himself, but whatsoever he shall hear, that shall he speak. And he will show you the things to come. Look at verse 14. He shall glorify me. So if God the Spirit glorifies the person of the Lord Jesus, what do you think I'm to do?
0: Amen.
1: For he shall receive of mine, and he shall show it to you. Think about that. He's going to show you the things of Jesus, the Word, okay? Yeah. And one thing I challenge you on at home, and Billy and myself and Pastor Michael here, is ask the Lord. I love that, how your relationship with the Lord is, how personal you make it, Billy. Mm-hmm. And you talked about your relationship with the Father, and you're speaking, and you asked him certain things to do for you. You know, that is intense. And you asked him to guide you. I remember one time, we'll just tell a little brief story. I was living up in Appling, and the Lord provided a place that I had a lot of land right there. I say a lot of land. It was like 8 acres. I was leasing the place. I didn't own it. But I had all my junk up there. I was running my business out of that place there, and I had 8 acres covered in a lot of junk. And really seeking out the Lord. It was a special place in my life. It's like the Lord just put me aside in that little place in the woods. And boy, I tell you what, just Lord encountering, just learning his word and really just getting real. And I could ask the Lord something. And people say, well, this man's crazy, whatever. Say whatever you want to. It's not going to change the truth. I could walk in the back bedroom and come back, and my Bible would be open to a different place. And it would be the answer what I needed. Amen. You know, that's how God desires to be so close, so intimate.
2: Amen.
1: And I had the kids one weekend, and next thing you know, the door popped open. They was all sweaty. Scholar was about half naked, just had a pair of pants on or shorts on, come walking. Dad, the boat's gone. The boat's gone. And we were going to have a trip. You know, right like that, or whatever it was. I mean, they were just been playing in the woods and all. And I said, the boat's gone. And we had a John boat just down on the pond in the woods there. Nobody could go to that pond. I mean, it was just landlocked. And I ran down there, and there was no sign of that boat. Absolutely none. And it started bothering me. And I just got up there at the house, and I started praying about it. And I prayed about it 2 or 3 days, and I finally, just the way you addressed God, I said, Lord, it's impossible for someone to come into my place and steal my boat without you knowing it. I want to know what happened to the boat.
0: Amen.
1: You know, and I didn't have very much faith. I really didn't. I didn't have faith. Here's a nugget for somebody. You know why I didn't have much faith? I didn't have much word in me. Mm-hmm. Faith comes by hearing, and hearing by the word of God. I couldn't take faith journeys. I couldn't last things out because I didn't have the Word of God in me to last them. I didn't have His water being the Word or His Word being the water. I didn't have canteen in my, or water in my canteen, you might say, to go on those desert walks. You better have water when you walk in the desert, folks.
0: Yeah. Amen.
1: Or you won't make it. So I got up there and I started praying, and I'd probably prayed 2 or 3 days, and I said, Lord, this, I know you know where that boat is. I know you know. And about that time, it was just like, if you ever read the funny papers, where the caption, you know, I don't even know if they have funnies in papers no more, but anyway, there was a caption, and I seen a vision of that boat, and that boat was straight down in the woods from the pond. I seen it just as clear as, I mean, clear as it could be. And I jumped up. I said, come on, I know where the boat is. That's going out on a limb. Run straight down to that pond, went straight ahead of the pond where there was an overflow, and down in the woods. And that boat was right up against the fence. Mm. And I don't know for the fact if the pond overflowed and it carried it down, or the fact that somebody was going to steal it and couldn't get it over the fence, you might say. Huh. But I'll tell you, He is the rewarder to those who diligently seek Him.
0: Amen.
2: Amen.
1: And He'll show you and give you an answer of what you're seeking Him for. And He showed me where that boat was. And guys, don't take it the fact that I'm special. Don't take it like that, because you'll miss the whole thing.
0: That's right.
1: You know, God does not compromise His Word. He says He will guide and lead you into all truth. He'll do it.
0: That's right.
1: Amen. It might take you inquiring of Him a little bit. Mm-hmm. He could give you the answer immediately, but He just might like to hear your little sweet voice or see your smiling face.
2: That's it.
1: You know what I'm saying?
2: I do.
1: So, but we read over there in Hebrews where it said that it's impossible to please God without faith, right? So we have to develop our faith, and that comes by hearing the Word of God.
0: Amen.
1: So guys, if you need more faith, get in your Word.
0: Amen.
1: And as Pastor Cliff recommended so many in ministry, I would strongly also recommend get in that book of John. Matthew, Mark, Luke, John. Get in that book of John and discover and let the Holy Spirit highlight things for you.
2: Amen.
1: He'll do it. And if you want a change in your life, we're going to get really down to a point real quickly. If you want a change in your life, and if you're sick and tired of just being sick and tired, and you have no peace, you qualify for this. You ought to try it.
0: Amen.
1: Not trying to sell you a Weight Watchers plan or nothing like that. But if you want a change in your life, you read your Word. Get in and go to the book of John. Amen. Read a half a chapter and pray.
2: Amen.
1: And the key to praying, get this now, is praying truth, or simply speaking the truth to God. Tell Him where you're at. Tell Him where you're not. Challenge Him. You know, even do this. God, if you're real, challenge Him. Because you actually don't have nothing to lose.
0: That's right.
1: Okay? Read John 3:16, 17, and 18, and you'll see why I said that.
0: That's right.
1: John 3:16, 17, and 18. You have absolutely nothing to lose. Challenge God. Amen. Talk to Him just like we're talking here tonight.
0: Amen.
1: Just tell Him whatever's on your heart.
0: Yep.
2: Amen.
1: And guess what? You read that Bible, and you speak to God. I'm not even going to say pray. You just...
0: That's right.
1: Talk to Him like you'd talk to the tree out there or whatever, or talk to somebody you can just talk to. Just talk to Him and get ready. Guess what?
0: Yeah.
1: You're going to get Him.
0: Get real with God and He'll get real with you.
1: There you go.
2: By the time you get back there to him calling Lazarus out the grave, He'll be doing the same thing with you. I was the walking dead. He called me out.
0: That's right.
1: Amen.
0: Yeah, man. Billy, thank you so much for coming on tonight, man.
2: Yeah, man. I greatly appreciate you guys having me, man. It was a blast coming up here.
0: Yeah, man. So good, man. I just, you know, and I just love to see, you know, it's like we were talking about earlier, man. It's so good, you know, because a lot of times you see people that have been in church their whole lives, and you see that, and a lot of times the devil will tell you that you can't get there because of things you've done, and it's just so powerful to see somebody like us, for every single one of us, man, and you know that when God gets a hold of you, you know, it just completely transforms you, man, and then you can see Jesus in you, you know, the Christ in you, the hope of God's glory.
2: Amen.
0: And it just shines, man. I love it. It's so good, man. So proud of you, bro.
2: Thank you, man.
0: You know, if you had, you know, for the people out there struggling, what's one thing you would say to them, man?
2: Just your relationship with Jesus, man. Don't beat yourself up. There is hope out there, man. That relationship with me is what did it. It's what walked me through coming off depression medicine. That relationship, man, I didn't even think about depression. I was communing with God the whole 2 weeks, and I looked up one day, and I wasn't even thinking about it. I didn't. It's just going to God and everything, just being honest, like you were saying, Pastor Mike, about where you're at. Lord, please just show me, purify me.
0: Right.
2: And man, that relationship, you, like I said, draw near to Him, He'll draw near to you. And it'll be the best decision you ever made in your life.
0: Amen. Yeah. Amen.
1: Let's close it out. Let's go over to Romans chapter 10. Pastor Michael's going to lead us in Romans 10, 9 and 10 and 10, 13. I just feel like the Lord's going to anoint him. But Billy, I really feel led strongly for you to speak a blessing upon families tonight. And we just want to turn you loose for a second and let you speak a blessing, and especially the families that are going through some of the things that you and your family went through. And guys, this is every family in America.
0: Yeah.
1: Some, if you took every family being I won't even call it a tree anymore, I'll call it a limb. Every branch on it's affected by things going on in the world through addiction. And guys, it's addicted to sin, bottom line.
0: That's right.
1: Amen. You can say what you want to.
0: Yep.
1: You know, but I just really feel strongly by the Spirit of God for you to speak a blessing upon families that might be plagued.
2: Speak,
1: however you want to do it.
2: Lord, you are the author of life, Lord. You're the commander in chief of my salvation, Lord. I speak a mighty blessing over families out there that are struggling, that do not know you, Lord. Lord, please make your presence felt, Lord. Lord, we thank you and cherish this relationship with you, Lord. Thank you for another day here on planet Earth, Lord. We love you and thank you. Amen.
1: Amen.
0: Amen. You know, guys, this is the key to the beginning. You know, not the beginning of this relationship that Billy's been talking about. And if you're not sure, and then you probably don't. You know, you need to know that you know that you know that you have this relationship. And Romans chapter 10, verse 9 and 10, verse 9 says that if, you know, that's 1,522 ifs in the King James Bible. That means you have a choice. It says that if you confess with your mouth that Jesus is Lord, you shall be saved. And believe in your heart that God has raised him from the dead, thou shalt be saved. Verse 10 says, for with the heart man believes unto righteousness, and with the mouth confession is made unto salvation. Verse 13 says, for whosoever shall call upon the name of the Lord shall be saved. You know, and that's the thing. He's not going to force himself upon your life. He's a gentleman. You know, you have, before you've invited him in, you were on the throne of your life.

0: to you. And just like you've heard Billy say, I promise you, you won't regret it. But you have to ask him. You have not because you ask not. You ask and you shall receive. You just simply cry out. You ask him and you do it right now, wherever you're at. If you don't know that you know that you know, right now, today is the day of salvation. Amen. Right now, you call upon the name of the Lord and you shall be saved. And I promise you, it's going to begin. It's going to begin a journey like you've never known before. It's going to begin these faith walks. It's going to begin these encounters. And the Lord's going to speak to you because you become a son or a daughter. He gives you the keys to the kingdom. You become an heir to the throne, not by anything you've done, except call upon the name of the Lord.
1: Amen.
2: Amen.
0: Amen.
2: And guys, take note. When you're thinking about this, the Spirit of God is there. Because, see, he's revealing truth. He's revealing truth to you that you need a Savior. See, in God's God order, he says that if you confess with your mouth the Lord Jesus and believe in your heart that God raised him from the dead, you will be saved.
0: Amen.
2: Amen. So if you're contemplating this right now, guess what? Truth is there.
0: It's knocking.
2: See, you're not by yourself. He's knocking on that door.
0: Amen.
2: And all you have to say is, walk on in, Jesus.
0: Yes. Amen. Yes.
2: This is your house.
0: Mm-hmm.
2: Come on in.
0: Amen.
2: And it's as simple as that. It's not complicated.
0: No.
2: You don't have to understand everything about it. You simply got to know that you need him.
0: That's right.
2: Invite him in right now. Amen.
0: Well, guys, we thank y'all so much, man. Thank you again, Billy and Pastor Mark. And guys, listen, we're here every Wednesday night at 7 o'clock on WCC 99.9 FM for The Way. You guys be blessed, and we will see you next week, man. Also, there's the third annual golf tournament for the Bridge Center Recovery, August 21st. Sign up, man. You go to the – go look up Bradley Sachs and all those guys. You can get in touch with Laney Schaffner. And want to give a big shout out again to 143 Ministries, New Beginnings in Christ, Marco Electric, and Superior Painting. Love you guys. Y'all have a good week.
3: This ghost is a fire, a holy flame burning wild, burning through the night, burning with the light of a billion stars. His love is like lightning, cracking through the sky, burning through the rage, burning through the pain of a billion stars.

0: Well, hello, everybody, and welcome to the program tonight, Deliverance with Pastor Henry. I'm your host. God bless you. Thank you so much for tuning in. And we are going to go right ahead here, and we're going to bring in my co-host of the program, Greg Norman. Greg, good to have you with us here tonight.
1: Good to be here with you, Pastor Henry. I'm looking forward to this.
0: We're going to have a good one tonight. We want to welcome everybody. Make sure you take this moment to share this program, like, share it. Let everybody know that we're live and on the air tonight. But we got a great subject we're going to be talking about tonight. We're going to be talking about the malicious games that mind control plays from the octopus. And I'm going to go ahead, Greg, will you just take it there for a moment? I've got to go. I don't know why it's like this here on my Facebook page, but I am going to go on over there, and I am going to get my Facebook page and get it live. They got it private when I do this here, so I guess they don't want anybody to see it. So if you'll take it there just for a moment, then I'll have it here.
1: Okay, and I'll do my very best tonight. Once again,

0: Again, Pastor Henry welcomes you to Deliverance with Pastor Henry, and I believe with all my heart and soul that this is going to be a very, very interesting but wisdom-filled broadcast. And again, I believe everyone who is going to be here tonight is supposed to be here tonight, guided by the Holy Spirit. So once again, if you have any questions for Pastor Henry during the broadcast, please share them in the chat. So let's get back to Pastor Henry.
1: Yeah, here we are, everybody. We're here. Let's pick it up here and see what some of the people here are saying. We got Truth Seeker. I know Truth Seeker. He's coming on in here with us. God bless. He's ready to go. Can you see all the people popping in here, brother?
0: Oh, they're getting busy for you, Pastor Henry.
1: Oh, yeah. We got Sarah Johnson. God bless, Sister Sarah. We know who you are as well. God bless everyone. Got a lot of people telling us hello. Hey, when you do, tell us where you're from. Give us the city. Let us know. Give us the country. Let us know what's taking place. Oh, there you go. Walter Brin. That's my sister. And Walter Brin, he's a famous knife maker. Y'all got to check him out. I was just on the phone with her just a few moments ago. That is watching from Etowah, Tennessee. Woo, go Tennessee. All right. Anybody else there? Greg, we're looking at who we got there. Iris Rose. Mm-hmm. Happy birthday. We just came back from just a few days off up in Tennessee. But we call it a vacation, but I did a lot of work while I was up there and taking care of things. But God bless you, everybody. Thank you so much for the birthday blessings that everybody sent our way and wishes towards us. Yeah, let us know where everybody's from now. Not everybody knows who y'all are. Give us a, here we go. Shalom here, all the way from Valma Bear. Tell us where you're from, Valma. Vilma. Annette, God bless Annette. Good to see you here. I know who that woman there is. Who's that there, brother? You know who that is?
0: Oh, yeah. She's out of the house, so she's listening in the car, Pastor Henry.
1: Yeah, but you got to tell us who that is.
0: Rebecca Mars Norman. That's my wife there. So, hello, Rebecca.
1: God bless. Oh, we got one. Look here. Now this is how you do it right here. We got Charleston, South Carolina. Wow. Is here. Pilot Chrissy. God bless. This one here I got from Indiana. Living for Messiah in Indiana. That's what I'm talking about. Excited about the stream.
0: So, Pastor Henry, what has happened over the last several weeks with your deliverance ministry? It has to be God.
1: Wow. There's a lot took place here. I'm talking about a lot that's taking place. So let's just give everybody an update on what is taking place. Tonight we're going to be talking about mind control and the crazy games that mind control plays on people's heart, on their life, and different things. Here's what we're going to talk about. Malicious mind games from the octopus. That's what we're going to talk about. But before we get there, let's just take a few minutes here to let everybody know who is tuning in and going to watch this broadcast later on. Is first of all, I want you to know, thank you so very much for the response, for the shares, the likes, the subscribing to the channel, Deliverance with Pastor Henry. And, Greg knows me enough to know I'm not into the, you know, how many subscribers I have and things like this here. It's like, but I do realize that there are people who wanting to know and want to hear me say something. And because I do it anyway, don't I, Greg? Even when we don't have you, but I'm going to get on here and tell you what the message of the Lord is.
0: It's the truth.
1: And so we do that. And but we do thank you for the subscriptions. Make sure that you go to YouTube, Deliverance with Pastor Henry, and you subscribe there. Make sure that you like it here on Facebook if you're watching on the Facebook, Deliverance with Pastor Henry. And then also, everybody needs to be aware of this here. In the event we get taken down from YouTube, there is the channel with the same name that is on Rumble. And that's a paid thing that we do so that we have access to that Rumble. And I'm streaming there to it right now so that if YouTube knocks me off, then we have it on Rumble. So make sure that you go there as well and you subscribe to Rumble, that you'll get that notification via your email or whatever you're looking at. So do that so that we don't get, if in the event something happens, you can stay with us. And so let's tell you what has happened. Several weeks ago, I think it was this Saturday or today, 2 weeks ago, Jennifer Bagnashi from Deep Believer YouTube channel, she released the interview that I did, and it was like a 2-hour interview talking about the supernatural things that I had seen in life all the way up to where we have a deliverance ministry now. And when I tell you about having a deliverance ministry, is that we've had for the last 7 years, ever how you look at it, we've had 7 years that people have come from all over the United States all week long, every Sunday. God sends them from the furthest places in America to come for deliverance. And he said that he would do that. Now, I know God's raising a lot of deliverance ministries up, and things are getting on board with that. But God established the ministry, and to that point, I had always believed in the supernatural and doing a lot of things, praying for people who had demonic spirits or something like that. But a different anointing came 7 years ago, and that's the operating anointing that we operate in now. And it's all glory to God. I mean, we can't do anything except it be done by the Holy Spirit in Jesus' name. So we just operate in that anointing, and people come, they get set free, they get healed. Many people get miracles. They get baptized in the Holy Ghost, evidence of speaking in tongues. Just a lot of things that God does in the ministry. We do training now as well. But when Jennifer released that video 14 days ago, is my phone actually and my email addresses, all the things that the venues that I gave in the video for them to contact me has been used and overwhelmed. And it's so overwhelming that we have so many people from America wanting deliverance from all the states. If you can imagine all the states wanting deliverance and contacting us, they have done that. And not only that, but we have across the world. I have never seen and never had the response like we have had across the world. And I'm talking about from Saudi Arabia, Dubai. We've had places, I told Greg about it today, that I got an email from South Korea. Mm-hmm. And I get contacted from all the countries. I'm talking about all the countries, Nigeria, Mozambique, Africa, Austria, the Cayman Islands, England, the UK, Canada, Hawaii. I mean, just everywhere, as everybody's been contacting us for deliverance. So what I've done is that I have a group of ministers that are with us that are part of what is called the Spiritual Freedom Network. Deliverance with Pastor Henry works with that group. We developed it. We started it. And it's a ministry from within the church that I pastor at called University Parkway Church of God here in Aiken, South Carolina. And other people who have went through deliverance that are deliverance ministers have come to connect with us. It's not an organization to oversee, but it is on the same level as if you contact me wanting deliverance and they are right down the street from you and we have taken them through deliverance and we can vouch for their ministry, is we tell you, hey, they're right down the street from you, and we have trained these people as well. So they have access to us if they need help in delivering people. I have been on the phone with people before. They've called and said, hey, Pastor, I'll be riding down the road and say, hey, Pastor, I'm having a problem getting the spirit out. Will you help me? And we'll sit there a few minutes and give us some insight, pray about it. And next thing you know, the spirit just comes out. But it's, you know, it's all glory to God because we can't do anything. But we have access to each other. You know, we have access on that level. So you're going to hear me talk about the Spiritual Freedom Network. And I had a meeting several times while I was off last week or this week when I was out of town. And we brought a lot of the ministers together saying, how are we going to handle this? So with all the phone calls that came in through the phone calls, the number I gave out, what we did is guide a lot of information from people so that we could start putting together a form, because now it's just not like someone calling and saying, hey, Pastor, I need help. It was more than that. It was like people calling from South Korea. They were calling from Canada or Russia. Got phone call from Russia. All kind of stuff. So getting these phone calls overwhelmingly is that now it's a matter of that when they contact us, is that I need to know if you go to the spiritualfreedomnetwork.com website, you're going to see at the top if you're searching for deliverance. Now, if you've already filled one of these out, don't do it again. But if you haven't filled one of those forms out, you need to go there now, or when this program's over with, go to spiritualfreedomnetwork.com. Right at the very top, it's going to be, are you searching for deliverance? You click on that and just put in your name, your address. It's going to ask you some personal questions that we need to know, like what time zone are you in? What city are you in? What country are you in? And tell us the problems. And we need to know just certain things that are there. And then it will come to us, and we will go through them and divvy these up to people that we know that can help get these things done. Because if you haven't heard from me yet, it's not because you don't know how many hours I've spent praying over you or listen here, being so concerned about the information that's coming. And I read it and everything, and it's just like, man, I want to help everybody. And so we have to prioritize what's going on. If you live within a couple of 2 or 3 hours of Aiken, South Carolina, then I'm reaching out past that to people who are further away, because 2 or 3 hours, you can make it to Aiken. But they're still going to select who can, you know, who we contact. After that, you know, so how much further away, how many hours, 4, 6, 8, 10 hours. And then you go past that, driving distances, those who are there. Some people are bedridden. They can't get out. There's no way. And then, of course, then there are people who are out of country that we're doing that. So God, if you heard us, God has connected you with us, and that we are working through, is sorting through the plans to get to you so that we can pray with you. Whether it be Zoom, when you go there and you fill that form out, you're going to find out we're going to ask you questions. Can you Zoom? Can you Skype? Can you StreamYard? Can you do what's? Can you FaceTime? We need to know the venue. We don't need to try to contact you, first of all, to get all that information. Fill that form out. Boom, that helps us plan the time. There's even a place there where you can select the time that works good for you to go through deliverance. But you got to let us know when it is, and we can marry up the person or marry myself up with you so that we can pray with you. That makes sense, Greg? What's going on?
0: Total sense. It's really amazing being an outsider, Pastor Henry, and noticing how God is really elevating your deliverance ministry. And I believe what's about to happen, and once again in 2023, your vision, I think God is really edifying the body of Christ.
1: Yeah, so there, thank you, Greg. So there is Greg has been with me, I don't know, over a year now, and he's watched the ministry progress because we do things like this together. But it's like one step after the other, God's just elevating. When I say elevate, he just makes it so we reach more people. Jesus is the answer, and he uses people. And he uses the venue of Deliverance with Pastor Henry to help people. And I want to do that. And so don't become discouraged if we haven't gotten back with you right away. But I have other ministries that are working, other people that are part of our teams working on right now. Right now, I have a database of over 80 people that came in through one venue. And we're going through there saying, okay, everyone that has something to do with a spirit spouse, I want to deal with. There's other ones that are through there. People are selecting them out, who's are out of country. And then, you know, we could mark those and get them up. But when I tell you that we've been overwhelmed, the phone system at the church where I pastor at, absolutely locked up. My mailbox is full, the general mailbox is full, and we just got to go through there and start sorting out. Power supply went bad. And, I just had to unplug the phone. It was just I'd be taking people through deliverance at church and it just constantly ring. But that doesn't mean that you're not going to call. You need to call, get your voicemail in. Main thing is, is going there to spiritualfreedomnetwork.com. Again, filling out that form if you haven't, and just request deliverance, and someone contact you, and they will do it. Got anything else, Greg, we're talking about here before we get started?
0: Pastor Henry, once again, I'm sure I asked you this question several times. Can you believe as a pastor what God is doing in your life? I mean, to witness this is only God could do this, Pastor Henry.
1: Well, you know, it was about 3 weeks ago, maybe 4 weeks ago, my associate pastor came into the office where I'm getting ready to go preach before I go out to minister. And the Lord told him that God had given him a dream and that we had done a video that went viral. Now, I've done I've done hundreds of videos over 7 years. I own a Christian radio station, and so I do videos all the time. And he said, well, you got one that's going to go viral. And the Church of God, that's a ministry that I'm part of, they wanted him to tell me to shut it down and not do deliverance anymore. And he told them in the dream, you need to learn what this man's doing. Every one of y'all need it. Well, anyway, he told me that. Everyone that says that was, they were saying that. I said, well, we'll see what happens. And then sure enough, we did that video with, now we hadn't even had a plan. We didn't even know Jennifer Bagnashi yet. She had not contacted me at anything about doing a video. So I did the video. She posted it. And then, oh my God, this thing here just went crazy. So God knows what he's doing, and he's doing this here. And, another thing is just to let everybody know as we get ready to start here, I'm going to be a speaker at a conference, at a deliverance conference. It's going to be in Mount Juliet, Tennessee, with Greg Locke at his church there, Global Vision Bible Church. And, that's going to be, I think it's next weekend is when we're going to have it. It's supposed to be starting next weekend. It's a conference that's free. So they're going to have people from all over the United States come. That is going to be, Where am I at? It's going to start 4th, 5th, and 6th. I think it's 4th, 5th, and 6th of September. And that is where he's going to be at. But we're going to have some great speakers. Do you know some of them names, Greg? Did you know who they were?
0: Well, I'm familiar with Daniel Adams, if I'm not mistaken. And the other, the second one, is it Vald? I'm not sure of his last pronunciation of his last name. But very well known. They're very well known in the for deliverance ministry, Pastor Henry.
1: Yeah. So Greg Locke is a good friend of mine, and I'm actually I'm the one that actually introduced Greg Locke to the deliverance ministry. You know, he's on fire all the way across America, and he came by the church. He was on a USA tour as far as like a Restore America. You know, getting involved in churches and all that stuff into America, politics and stuff like that. And he came by the church, and the Lord told me, he said, you need to talk to him about deliverance. And I took him in my office. This was December of 21. And he said, Pastor, this is exactly what I've been waiting confirmation for. And since that time of 22, he's been on fire with deliverance, and he's preaching everywhere, and people are coming from all over the United States to Mount Juliet, Tennessee, the Global Vision Bible Church. And Greg Locke and all of them are on fire there. So he's got a conference going on. It's free. I want to invite you to come be part of that. They are going to let yours truly speak there at the conference. And I'm just going to turn loose and let God talk about whatever want me to talk about. And talk about deliverance. Come talk about deliverance. Everybody needs deliverance.
0: Hey, Pastor Henry, why do you think now, more than any time in history, why are more people now open to deliverance?
1: Now, it's God's timing. I honestly believe what God is doing is that God is preparing the remnant, is repairing the remnant for the rapture. That's what I think, because he says in Joel 2:32, it talks about that there will be deliverance in Mount Zion and Jerusalem and in the remnant whom the Lord shall call. So if he's called you, Deliverance is what he's called you to. And deliverance is what breaks the bondage of sin. People that do not want to talk about sin or talk about the bondage of sin, they just never have really been in church before where they really understand that that just because you get saved and you come under the auspices of Jesus Christ and setting you free does not, you know, from sin, the penalty of sin does not mean that all of your sin actually goes away. I mean, your bondage just goes away. People come to church, they get saved, and they're still bound with pornography. See what I'm talking about? There's people who go to church and get, they get saved and they want to know, why can't I overcome pornography? Why can't I overcome drugs? Why can't I overcome some kind of addiction? And it's because there are spirits of addiction, that people need. And God is raising that up. He wants you free of that. And deliverance has been something that has, people are afraid to talk about it. Another thing is it really puts the burden on the pastors to really start to fleece, to really start taking care of their flock. See, it's like, when we're talking about having, deliverance or people having problems, well then, and they believe that there are demonic spirits that are tormenting them and they're telling them that's what they are. Well, the pastor will tell you, well, there's no way a Christian can have anything like that. You just need to subdue the flesh. And then if you subdue the flesh, then you will be all right. You need to come to prayer meetings more. You need to do this more. You need to get involved in this more. If you started getting involved in all these things, then you won't have time to be battling all of that stuff that you're complaining about. Well, that's not true. The thing is, when the sheep that were under the shepherd and they would get these things that would get in their fur, the burrs and all that stuff, the shepherd has to take time to go over there and get that burr out of that out of the wool. It takes some time to undo that and get that thing out. And look how many they would have. They may have a bunch of them. And the thing is, every one of them's got it. Does that make sense? It takes time for the shepherd to take care of his flock. He just does not leave them out there and not take care of them. I mean, there are things that the shepherds did when they would have to dip them in oil. They would have to put, he anoints my head with oil, and they would put oil salve on the sheep and things like that when the bugs would come. And they would fly all around their eyes and everything, and they would burrow into their nose. They would burrow into their nose, and the sheep would be tormented out there. That burrowing flies and all are nothing but demons, some symbolic of demons. But the shepherd would take them and put them in oil, and he would be able to coat them so that the flies would repel. Well, see, pastors don't want to get in there and pull them bugs out of their nose and all that kind of stuff and help them, help their sheep recover. They just want to say, anoint them in oil in the name of Jesus and walk away from them. And deliverance is the children's bread, and deliverance is what Jesus came for. It's work to take care of people and to cast demons out. It is work. That's why Jesus, so many times, he was so tired, because there was, when virtue came out of him, and when someone slipped up behind him and virtue came out of him through a healing process that took place there, a miracle, then look at here, who touched me? He felt that leave him. Well, that's the same thing when you start taking people through deliverance. And this is what the Lord instructed me to do. Take my people through deliverance, lay hands on them for a miracle. And he told me, he says, I'm the one who does the miracle, God. He says, all I need you to do is lay hands on them, and then I do what I do. It's not up to me. I can't do the miracle God does, but he uses people to do it with. And many times people, they get a miracle from deliverance. They get that miracle that they've been wanting because it's been so tied up with demon oppression in their life. But it is a very tiring tiring process of deliverance. And a lot of pastors, you ask them, why don't they do it? Because they don't want to expend the time or the energy. Now, that's just what I believe anyway. But when we take people through deliverance, it can be from minutes to hours that we will spend with people. I was able to get a phone call this week, and I called somebody who was just 2 or 3 hours from the church. And the reason I called them is they put in there that they were interested in training. And if you're interested in training and you put that in your email, and I'm not telling you to use that as a keyword, but I look at that because we're getting ready to have a level two training that's going to be taking place October 7th, 8th, and 9th. It's going to be our level two training, and we have it here at University Parkway, Aiken, South Carolina. It is a paid event. It's an eight-hour class, and when I say 8 hours, it's 8 hours, and we fill you full of techniques of how to cast out demons and to be able to go for the strong man. And the title of the training is called Armed and Dangerous. That is the title of the training that we do at level two. You'll be armed and dangerous when you come out of this place here, this meeting. You'll do what we do. And we want to encourage you to come be part of that October 7th, 8th, and 9th. And I tell people, whether you hear this or not, listening right here on this venue, I mean, if I still didn't have this many people, I would still be doing the training, and God always fills it up. I don't know where they come from, but they come from all over the United States, and they come for training at this place. It's one-on-one training, and we spend a lot of time with you, and we'll take you through deliverance prior to that training as well. That's a requirement for on that Friday before. You cannot sit in the training we do and not go through deliverance before, because you will start manifesting when you start hearing what we talk about. And I'll show you videos of people going through deliverance. Well, to get back to the point, I took a lady through deliverance this week that was on the phone, and she was talking about training. She was like 2 or 3 hours away, so I called her. She was in North Carolina, and started talking about what she was dealing with. And while we were there, she was sitting at the park, and you know where people walk around the track at and everything. She was just sitting in her car, and she was praying, and I called her. And I said, let's talk about training. Then I told her what was coming up. And then I started telling her, I said, ma'am, tell me what's going on. Tell me your issues. Tell me what's happening here. And then she started talking about mind control. And that's what we're talking about, the games that mind control plays with people, and they torment people. And this spirit called mind control, everyone, is a supernatural spirit that God supernaturally showed me how to deal with, this spirit called mind control. But mind control is an octopus, and he sits right on top of the head. And I cannot express this enough, is that everyone who has not went through deliverance, everyone has this. Everybody has mind control. And mind control starts with us. You can be born with this spirit. And that was one of the things that we were talking with Jennifer Bagnashi about in that Deep Believer channel, about mind control and how that people are born with this, and that many people are birthed with it. And it's like this here, is when a person is born, and just say they're in the mother's womb, mm-hmm. and when that spirit, when that baby is birthed and separates from the mom, and then the cord is cut, is that all the demonic spirits that the mama has, and the baby can already be demonized, because if the demonic spirits are there in the body, in the mind, will, and the emotions, then all that can interfere with the baby. Like if the mother did not want the baby, the baby can be born with spirits of rejection, abandonment. They don't want the baby. They're going to get rid of the baby. They hear mom and dad talking and fussing and all of this stuff, anxiety and anger. If the mom's been involved with all type of addictions and things like that. I mean, I took a young lady through deliverance here just the other day. And I have a friend, pastor friend, that's over here in Deering, Georgia. And he has a church there, and they're on fire for deliverance. Matter of fact, the pastor came for deliverance, had been in bondage for 7 years with an infirmity and could not hardly walk. And after we prayed for him, this is probably about month and a half ago, maybe 2 months ago, he's able to walk, no pain. God gave him a miracle. Not only that, now the miracle has been released in his church. And he's taking people through deliverance. Well, that was a very difficult case that he had. So he brought this young lady over. I guess she had to be 28, 30 years old, something like that, in bondage to suicide, had jumped out of a window and tried to kill herself. I may have said this on another video, had tried to kill herself, but we sat down and we talked with her, and it was on a, I think it was on a Friday evening about 8 o'clock at night. We started praying with her. And as we started praying with her, taking her through deliverance and through the interview process, I found out she was pregnant. And here's what I said to that mama. I said, you're how far along with the baby? And I can't remember how many months she was. I says, but let me tell you what happened to Sister Schaefer, my wife. This was years ago when we were not serving the Lord. But, I got children 40 and 45 years old, but we were young, having our children at young. We were in our 20s, early 20s, having our children. We smoked and we were in bondage to a lot of those things. But immediately, when Sister Schaefer found out that she was pregnant, she stopped smoking just like that. Mm. She knew that she was affecting the baby. And I told that mom there, I said, let me tell you what. I said, you got a choice whether you decide to do what you want to do. I said, but that baby that's inside you does not have a choice. You need to stop doing that right now. Now, that's all I'm going to say. And after the deliverance, I got to tell you what happened. So we take this female through deliverance. We take her all the way through. And we spend 4 or 5 hours with her. And her pastor's in the room with me. We're training him how to do what we need to do. His son's in the room with me, and we pray over this woman, take her through some wild, listen to me, y'all, some wild deliverance, very violent deliverance. And as we took her through deliverance and got through at the end of it, she got baptized in the Holy Ghost with the evidence of speaking in another language, got a full language, beautiful language. And we found out that after her deliverance, that was like on Friday, Saturday, she goes to church on Sunday. When she goes into church Sunday, she came in and testified and said, I am not the person that you saw last week. I am different. I am delivered and I am set free. And she's quit smoking. And she went home to her husband and told her husband, we got to pour out all the liquor. We got to pour out all the bottles of stuff we got in the house. They went through the place, started cleaning their house out. When you get delivered and you get the real thing, then you're gonna fight for your deliverance, to stay free. And she did. But so much mind control that she was involved with. And when this spirit of mind control came out of her, of course, all the suicide and all the resentment and hurt and deep hurt and all of that comes out through mind control is a very powerful spirit. And we encourage everybody that if you haven't been delivered from mind control, you do so now. And that you start telling us that, hey, I need deliverance from mind control. And I know many of you have watched from mind control. So mind control is a very powerful spirit. And what we do, it's an octopus. He sits on the head and he wraps his tentacles around your head. And what he does, an octopus is so smart in the real world that he has a tooth that bites in the top of your head right here. And what he does in an octopus in the real world, he bites into the brain or the head of the one that he's connected to with his beak, which is made out of a bone. And he breaks the skin and he breaks that barrier there and he starts to suck the life out of a person. And that's what mind control does. He bites right through the very top of the head. Someone said, well, I got the helmet of salvation. Well, let me tell you what. He's on your head, and then you got the helmet on top of him. Because that's the way this thing works. Mind control was there first, and then you put the helmet on top of the head. Does that not make sense what I just said?
2: Mm-hmm.
1: That, Greg, that makes sense what I just said?
2: Total sense.
1: So you're born with him. You get saved. You don't get... It's not a matter he just jumps off and runs away. You put the helmet right on top of him. That's all you do. And the thing is, people don't understand why the Bible doesn't work in their life. It's because they got two things going on in their life. And, you know, and I'm going to pop this up here a minute, Greg. You got something you want to say? So give me a moment here to shut up and
2: interview. Oh, no, that's not a problem at all. What's really interesting to me, Pastor Henry, was, you know, being born male and growing up and, like I said, being taught and conditioned to be manly. I never realized that we could be influenced by demons, but to be open enough and allowing God to educate me is no better freedom than to know the truth.
1: That is so true, isn't it? Wow. Yeah, you know, so when we start talking about how men are, they're groomed, let's stay with that a moment. Can we do that?
2: Good topic.
1: That let's talk about how men are groomed. Let's talk about mind control and the games, the malicious games it plays with people. And I'm going to get back to the lady that we took care of there in North Carolina, because when we started coming against mind control, woo-hoo, oh my Jesus, that was something else to be on the other end of the phone to hear what was going on there with mind control. So Greg, your job is to not let me forget about North Carolina mind control, okay?
2: Okay.
1: All right, here we go. So let me tell you how people are groomed. And I was just talking about this just the other day, is that men are groomed, women are groomed, our children are being groomed or mind controlled. I want y'all to think about this here. When we were growing up in our age, a lot of us went outside. We would play outside. They didn't have all the computers and things like that.
2: Mm-hmm.
1: Well, the toys and the things that we played with are things like, I want y'all to think about this here, where you could find cowboy and Indian. They would play cowboy and Indians. Some would dress up like cowboys and Indians. We'd have gun holsters, play gun holsters and things like that, and had cap guns. I mean, we'd had to have the cap guns with the sound and things like that. Many people had rubber band guns. Well, we had wars with rubber band guns. I mean, we even had BB guns, to where we had wars with BB guns. I'm talking about real BB guns, everybody. Mm-hmm. And we had to say, if you were part of the war, you could only shoot below the knees down. Down below the knees is the only place you could shoot a person. But we had real wars with BB guns in the neighborhood and things like that. Well, you got to think about, as people now progress along the way, well, they don't want you to have guns. Nobody wants you to have guns. Nobody don't want. So there are the toys that are coming along now. They are no, you may have a horse, a horsey, but you don't have any cowboy and Indians. You don't have bow and arrows, play bow and arrows. We'd make bow and arrows growing up and things like this here. Through our toys, we are being mind controlled to where you're at now. You never played with them. You never imagined them in your mind or a thing like this and put them in your hands doing anything. It's all in a video game. That's a virtual war and things like that, building kingdoms and fighting. But the thing is, you never have had it in your hands, so that when you get older, you may want one of these objects that could protect you or anything like that. Mind control is by design for us, for the next generation behind us, not to have or have any of these things, or very easily give up some of the things that we have because we have been groomed, never having them growing up with them in games and things like that, and mind controlling the people. That's what's going on, everybody. And the thing is, people are have mind control spirits. Like I said, they are born with them. They are generational. Is that when the woman is born, and that spirit at the separation of the cord, because of the rejection and all of that kind of things, can go and go right on into the baby. The spirit makes the choice inside. I'm going with the baby. I'm staying with the mother. I'm going with the baby. Or doing this here. Or you may have several of them there, and they split up and they go on with the baby, and the baby is born demonized. And they are, many of them are born with addictions. Look here. Mind control is over the addictions. It goes right on with the baby. Many people are born with mind control, and they've never had a real thought on their own. And when we take mind control out of people, many people will say, they'll sit there like they are in a daze and look around, because there's nothing talking to them, telling them what to think. Mm-hmm. Or they'll get in bed that night and they'll go to sleep and they'll say, oh my God, look how real this is, how there's no voices in my head. So the games, the mind control is very vicious. And mind control, he controls all the areas, the communications in your head. You know, there's a scripture that goes along with this, because people says, well, he's taught for this long and he doesn't use scripture. You don't want me to get into scripture, I can tell you that.
2: Mm-hmm.
1: Somebody shout amen.
2: Amen.
1: So look at this one here. I want to show you this here, Greg, where it talks about it. here in the Bible. Let me see if I can't find it right here. Esword. Here we go. Right here. We're going to pop it up on the screen. I'm going to make it really big right here, Greg, so we can see this here. Mm-hmm. Here's what James says, the book of James. In James chapter 1 and verse 8, he says, a double-minded man is unstable in all his ways. And when we talk about a double-minded man being unstable in all his ways, let me tell you what the Bible's talking about. You're going to read this thing different than you ever read it before. When a double-minded man is unstable in all his ways, I want you to think about this here. You probably, some people are pretty smart. You've already got it. When you have mind control sitting on your head like this, you're in control of your mind, your will, and your emotions, and your thoughts, and it's influencing your thoughts. You ready for this here? A double-minded man is unstable in all his ways.
2: Oh, got it. Yep.
1: Double-minded man is unstable in all his ways. Do you understand what I'm talking about now?
2: Yeah.
1: It's so simple, isn't it?
2: That's a revelation right there, Pastor Henry.
1: Yeah, so see, people read the Bible and they read it through eyes of religion. And they don't read it through the things that God reveals, that the reason so many people are unstable in Christianity is because they're battling mind control. And they're unstable. Two minds trying to operate is unstable in all their ways. Now, there are people who have split personalities. There are different things that people have. But at the onset of the mind control games and all the vicious games that they play, it's not the person in control, but it's actually a double-minded, the other side, that's in control, taking controls of things.
2: Wow. I have a quick question, Pastor Henry.
1: Right.
2: Pastor Henry, could some of our leaders, our political leaders, have an octopus spirit?
1: Oh, yeah. Sure they do. They do have octopus spirits, those who are in politics. Let me tell you how you know. You vote for them to get them in, and they say they're going to support Roe versus Wade, or they're going to do this, or they're going to vote for right to life and things, and they get there and they flip. They said, we didn't vote for this person to do this here and everything. Mm-hmm. Well, that's called mind control is in control of that person. Mm-hmm. When they're pulling that lever and they're voting and raising their hands and all this stuff, that's a different demon. That's a spirit. That's up there using that person to vote. Look at this one here. Daughter of God says, I need deliverance from mind control. Hey, you stay. I want everybody to stay just a little bit longer towards the end. I'm going to take people through deliverance. I'm going to speak to this spirit. I want you to get everybody. Oh, here, look one here. Look at this one says, you ever heard of a potato gun? I sure have. You can't live in the South and never heard of that.
2: Never heard of a potato gun, Pastor Henry.
1: Oh, yeah. Potato guns or something else. Pastor, what is this one here says? The devil attacked people with scriptures by twisting it. Yeah, but that's not me. I'm not twisting it. I'm just trying to tell you what it really means. See, the devil takes the scriptures and twists it and said it doesn't mean. Oh, let me go ahead and give you another one here. Y'all ready?
2: Mm-hmm.
1: Talk about mind control. Another one, Greg.
2: Yes, please do.
1: Let me go ahead and give everybody another one here. This gets me out of trouble here. Let everything be established out of the mouth of two or three witnesses. Let it happen right here. What does this one here says? Y'all hold on a minute here. James chapter 4. Oh, it's over here. I'm sorry. I got to pop it up. I got so many screens open here that I have to get on the right one. James chapter 4. Y'all know which one it is? Draw nigh unto God, and he will draw nigh unto you. Clean your hands, you sinners. Okay, so he's telling you sinners, clean your hands. He's not talking about a Christian he's not talking about a sinner. He's talking to Christians, right?
2: Mm-hmm.
1: So he's talking to Christians who've done what? Who has done what? They have sinned in some way. Mm-hmm. Hold me, pop it on up here so everybody can see it. You ready? Here we go. He's talking, you know, the Bible's written to Christians. Y'all know that, right? Everybody know that? You know, the Bible's written to Christians. It's a revelation showing you how you need to live. Does it try to convince people they're in sin? It is the word of God. Look at draw nigh unto God. He will draw nigh unto you. Cleanse your hands, ye sinners. So he's talking about people who have done wrong. And matter of fact, James 3 is talking about the two wells. Out of the well, comes out sweet water and bitter. My brethren, these things ought not so to be. So when he talked about that, purify your hearts. Purify your hearts. What is he talking about right here? Ye double-minded.
2: Mm-hmm.
1: So he's trying to tell you, if you draw nigh to God, he'll draw nigh to you. Cleanse your hands. And he's talking about double-minded. What's going on? The person is in sin, out of sin. They, for some reason, they've got a problem. And what happens is what Paul, when you read the book of James, it's so cool. Mm-hmm. Because he's the one that talks about the, he talks about a double-minded person. And that's what mind control is. You can't overcome what you're trying to overcome. Listen here. Y'all listen to me. You're never going to walk in your fullness. You're never going to walk in the peace of mind. You're never going to walk in it because the spirit called mind control is in control in your life. And he's a demon. Many people call me and they'll tell me when I start talking about it. There's probably people here right now. They'll say, I feel something gripping my head. Or they say, I feel it crawling on my head. All the way around. You know, I feel it crawling on my head and crawling around my neck, back of my neck and everything. There's something moving there. Well, that's that thing gripping because he grips and he holds on. He doesn't want to come loose and he bites right here. And the tentacles of mind control, that spirit is so smart, like I said before, is that the tentacles, the feelings that are in the tentacles wrap around your mind, will, and emotions. He knows exactly all your feelings. He knows your innermost thoughts. He's part of your mind. And he's in there, and he knows how to probe you, make you think about unforgiveness and resentment and hurt and deep hurt and loneliness and anger and all of these things. He knows how to do this here. He's in control, and then all these demons start coming up, manifesting in your life. Then it's lust, pornography, because he's over the sexual part, too, of the lust, pornography, masturbation. All of these things are part of what mind control does. Got to get this thing off first. I can't implore you enough to tell you is that you've got to get this demon off. And that's what I'm just talking about, mind control. He's tormenting. He plays games with your mind is what he does.
2: Hey, Pastor Henry, how can a person tell if they're being influenced, impacted by this, the octopus spirit?
1: Well, I think that to me, how it is that you want to do something and you want to follow God, but you know there's another voice in there that's talking to you. And I want you to think about this here. Listen to the voice that talks to you, and you should know the voice of God. If you hear something say you or I, listen to how it starts the words.
2: Mm-hmm.
1: I need to go cut grass, or something says you need to go cut grass. Then you have to understand, who is this you talking to me?
2: Mm-hmm.
1: You know what I mean? Look where the source of the voice is and everything.
2: Source. That's correct.
1: You look for the source of it. And I'm looking for the source of Sister Schaefer getting some coffee here. You think she's listening to me in there?
2: Well, Pastor Henry, once again, for those who are tuning in, today I spoke to you for a brief moment. And it's amazing, the revelation that God has given you. But God is about to do something, I believe, Pastor Henry.
1: God wants to set people. Oh, I got one right here. She says, I'm coming to your church tomorrow. I'm so excited. God, where are you coming from? Just tell me what city and state. Listen, you're on top of it, baby. Thank you so much.
2: Hello, Patricia.
1: Sister Schaefer, I have the best wife in the whole world.
2: Oh, you do, Pastor.
1: Yeah. She was 5 years old and I was 7 when we got married. That's how long we've been married.
2: Rebecca laughs when you say that, Pastor.
1: Yeah, it's true, man. We've been married almost 50 years now. And I'm just in love with her as I was when we saw her at church, when we were there at church. Woo, hallelujah. Thank you, Jesus. Thank God for my control.
2: Hey, Pastor Henry, that's interesting. You're a pastor. You have a deliverance ministry that God appointed to you. How is the wife of a pastor who is in deliverance? I mean, there has to be a lot of prayer involved in your relationship, Pastor Henry.
1: Yeah, we have to pray over each other.
2: Yep.
1: We have to pray for each other and over each other. I can tell you some spirits, of insanity,
2: mm-hmm.
1: Through mind control, and was called the Jerry Lewis spirit. we had to pray over that while we were out of town. She had a dream,
2: mm.
1: And in that dream, that she was at home and she let someone come into the house. And then what happened is that she could not get, and she came and let the person in. She stepped outside the door, and she had a piece of paper that showed ownership, and she could not get back into the apartment where she owned it at. And everybody was laughing and making fun of her about she'd lost her mind and all this stuff, and she was crazy. And this thing came to her mind that everybody was laughing at her like it was Jerry Lewis, if you know who Jerry Lewis is, mm-hmm. and the comedian. And everybody who knows Jerry Lewis said, man, that man must be insane because of the crazy way that he acted. Well, when I started taking her through deliverance from that dream, and y'all better listen to what I'm telling you about these dreams. Dreams are doorways where demons come in at. And don't just say, you don't need to just say, I rebuke a dream. I rebuke that dream in the name of Jesus. You need to ask yourself, in that dream, did something come into me while I was in that dream state and something came in? And I took her through deliverance for that dream. And when I started taking her through deliverance from the spirit of insanity that came in, called the Jerry Lewis spirit, then she started manifesting. This spirit came up and came out of her just like this here. It was a cold menthol type breathing coming up and coming out. And what happens is that so much witchcraft is done against pastors who have deliverance ministries or anointings that is impacting the kingdom of darkness. What happens is that witchcraft is sent against the spouse for them to be sick or to mentally impair them so that the minister's time is spent on trying to take care of the spouse and trying to take care of his wife, making sure she doesn't do something stupid and crazy like Jerry Lewis and lose the ministry so they're not able to do what they need to do. When we call, and that's just something that people need to be aware of, is that witchcraft is done against ministries, against the spouse, the wife, to be able to have them go. You know, how many of y'all, I'm going to say it like this here, don't laugh at me. How many of y'all know your pastor's wife's crazy? Well, it's because the spirit is there. And it is there by design to try to dissuade the ministry from fulfilling the ministry, the mission that God has. So anyway, we pray. Go ahead, brother.
2: No, that's very interesting, Pastor Henry.
1: Yeah, there's a lot of go ahead.
2: No, go ahead, Pastor Henry. Henry, I interrupted.
1: I mean, there's just a lot of people just don't understand spiritual warfare, and they just think these dreams are just, oh, man, that's crazy, and all, and they write them down. I said, no, a demon came in. Let's just make sure nothing come in. So through that dream, we were able to take her through deliverance, and it was called Spirit of Insanity, the one that hides behind Jerry Lewis. Sure enough, man. She manifested. This thing came up and came out of her. She said, it's cold like menthol. And you know, like your menthol cough drop. Mm-hmm. Many times when you take a person through deliverance, they will feel this coolness or even a cold breath coming out. Because that's what a demon is, that cold breath. And when it's cold, that means it's coming out of deep waters of their soul. Mm-hmm. Because that these spirits are marine kingdom spirits. The deeper you are in the water, the colder that these things are when they come up and they come out of people and things like this here.
2: Well, Pastor Henry, I know for sure since I've been supporting you in understanding what deliverance ministry is, the other side, I call it the other side, absolutely tries to visit in unique ways. So I'm learning really quickly here how strong spiritual warfare is. So I never realized how real this is, Pastor Henry.
1: Yeah, I want to show this one here about, and I wanted to come back to it. This is Jesse says, I have woke up with horrific headaches. When I break free and wake up, I have been binding and casting out the spirit of stroke. Could this be the mind-binding spirit? And yes, that is one of the ones that we're going to deal with tonight, the mind-binding. Let me tell you, while we're here, everybody, let me tell you what happened with a lady at church with this mind-binding spirit. And you said stroke, the stroke spirit, because that's in the head, the mind. This was probably 4 or 5 years ago, and I was there at church. This is when we had two services. We would start at 10 o'clock in the morning, and then we would, at 11 o'clock, we'd start preaching or start our service. We'd finish up about 12:30, 1 o'clock. We'd take people through deliverance all day. Probably finish up many of us would finish up about 5. And then we'd have just enough time to run the town, grab a bite to eat. I'm talking about a hamburger or something, and come back. And

0: deliverance in one of the deliverance rooms. And I says, well, do you mind if I pray with you? I said, I heard that you'd had a stroke and that you could not read. And she said, that's right. She said, 3 years ago, I had a stroke and I couldn't read. And I said, well, can I pray with you? She says, well, I don't believe in all that stuff anyway. I said, well, ma'am, it doesn't matter whether you believe in it or not. I said, Jesus said demons would come out. If we called them out, they'd come out, whether you believe it or not. I says, will you let me pray for you? She says, sure. So she got up. She went into the room right next to my office. I had a female minister in there with me. I sat in front of her, and we renounced the spirit, called the stroke, anything that came in through the stroke or what have you. Then I looked at her, and I said, you hear me? You spirit that's in her mind that causes the stroke. I said, come out of this woman now in the name of Jesus. Come up and come out of her. And she's just sitting there. She's got glasses on, you know. She's just sitting there kind of doing her head like that. I said, you hear me? I'm not like the rest of the pastors you sit in front of or pray for this woman. You're coming out of this woman now in the name of Jesus. Come out, stroke. And when I said that, her eyes got really big behind them glasses because they were already magnified, got big behind them glasses. And all of a sudden, she started to purge. She started throwing up. And as she started throwing up, then the lady over there next to her gave her a little container there for, that she could spit up in. And after she got through with that, she kind of tidied up herself a little bit there. I said, and I took a piece of paper like this here, and I said, and I wrote on it right there in front of me, and I said, can you read this here? And it said, and I put it up to the camera like that, to her eyes, and it said on there, here's what I wrote on there, see spot run. And I put it right there in front of her. I said, can you read that? And she says, see spot run.
1: Wow.
0: And she started crying. She wow. says, I haven't read in 3 years. I can't read anything in 3 years, and now I can read. And I wrote another one, and I put it up there. I said, can you read that? And she says, God is good, is what she started reading. That spirit called stroke was causing her and keeping her from reading. There was nothing wrong with her. And she had a spirit that's that mind-binding spirit that's called the stroke that was there. And we set that woman free, and she was able to read, and she was able to use her mind and started to read again and become better and better and better, and had contact with her husband. And her husband contacted me several years later, says she's doing better and that she's able to read and she's always progressed in her reading and all. But just to talk about this man right here on the screen, and he's saying, I have woke up with this here. Could the spirit of stroke casting out the spirit, can this be the mind-binding spirit? Yeah, it can be the mind-binding spirit, but guess what it probably is called? The stroke, the spirit behind the stroke, the mind-binder. Mm. That's how you address this. And I'm not sure if you're battling that or not, or someone's going to be battling it, but God is trying to give you now revelation on how to deal with that mind-binding spirit that would be there. Greg, don't let me forget to pray for the mind-binding spirit that some people would be having here tonight.
1: Yep, and I got that North Carolina mind control right here in front of me, Pastor Henry.
0: Okay, so back to the mind control in North Carolina. So I sat down and started praying with mind control, and we started going through some things in the person's life. I said, tell me about it. So here's how we did mind control with her. We renounced mind control, said we don't want to have it anymore. I said, you have any anointing oil? And all you people out here right here now, you want to pray for mind control? First of all, here's the thing. You cannot be driving down the road. If you're driving down the road right now, you need to pull over. If you're listening to this on a replay, stop. You cannot do this driving down the road. If you're flying an airplane, do not listen to this. You know, I tell people this, brother, but they laugh at me. Mm-hmm. I said, the prayers that we're getting ready to pray are not like the prayers other pastors pray in this stuff. They believe in a number one prayer. But when we start praying, I don't know what it is. It's got to be some kind of anointing that goes with it. Is it? And then people will say, man, I'm so glad I wasn't driving a car when you started praying over me. I said, that's what I've been trying to tell you. You cannot pray with this, listening to this, traveling down the road. And the people are traveling down the road, they'll listen to it. They'll start throwing up going down the road. You don't want to be driving doing that.
1: Mm-hmm.
0: It's a warning.
1: Yes.
0: I mean, I need to do a warning. Warning, do not be driving if you're listening to this. Do not be operating heavy equipment. Then we start praying on this stuff. Get ready.
1: I'm thinking of the garbage man story you told me, Pastor Henry.

0: Yeah. So, so anyway, we prayed for the woman there. We prayed for the woman at in North Carolina. We're gonna get back to her and how this thing came out of her. But I got contacted this week, and I contacted a person that was in Missouri, and as I talked with him, I said, "Brother, where are you at?" He says, "I'm in a truck." I said, "No, you got to be more specific." He says, "I'm driving a garbage truck." I said, "Well, are you on it or are you in it?" He said, "I'm driving it and I'm sitting right behind a policeman. We're in traffic." I said, "Well, then you got to stop. You got to put it in park. So you can't be driving this here." So I prayed over him, and I prayed over him for mind control and all of these things. He went to a denomination that did not believe in baptism of the Holy Ghost, speaking in tongues, and all of that. So through mind control, we call that spirit of mind control out of him. He started manifesting there in the truck. And he's manifesting. And then at the end of it, we prayed over him to receive the baptism of the Holy Spirit, speaking in tongues. And he was of a denomination that did not believe in that, but he knew he wanted it. His pastor didn't believe in it, and they thought Pentecostals were crazy. But at the end of the conversation we had with him, while he's still stuck in traffic, sitting behind the police with his car parked, I said, "Now raise your hands up, brother." So he raised his hands up in his truck there, and in the garbage truck, God baptized him in the Holy Ghost with the evidence of speaking in tongues. Wow. And delivered him from a spirit of mind control. Wow. Sitting right there. So it's just amazing at what God's doing. That's all glory to Jesus.
1: That's you right, Pastor Henry.
0: All glory to Jesus. Right. Yep. There at the garbage truck, God filled him up with a baptism in the Holy Spirit, speaking in tongues. So back to the woman in North Carolina, we started praying over her. And this is what we did. We called that spirit of mind control out. I said, "Come up and come out of her." And when, you know, of course, we cut it off the top of the head and it came up. She said the same thing. She said, "There's something happening in my stomach. It's coming up my chest right here." And she said, "It's cold." She said, "Just like you said, it's cold." And she started breathing. I said, "Come up, breathe it out." I said, "Come on out, mind control. Come on out, mind control." As it started coming out, she says, "It feels like a cold air coming up and coming out." Now, it doesn't have to be like that. I'm just telling you what she says. So she feels that like that. And then this started. I'm on the other end of the phone. I started hearing this. This thing starts roaring as this thing's coming out. And it went on and on and on as we call that spirit of mind control out. And then at the end of it, she'd go, and this spirit would come out. So some of them come out roaring, making sound. I want one of you to make a sound right now and take air in. Do it. You can do it like that. But I'm talking about out. You know, all your sound that you make normally is going out is what it does. So that's how the spirit comes out from her. So and another thing, as we deal with mind control here tonight, we're going to, you know, pray over some people, pray over, just release a general prayer. Is that the devil sends them out two by two, just like God does. That is a spiritual principle, not a godly principle. We know that God sends them out two by two, but that's on God's side of it. But the devil sends them out two by two, so that is a spiritual principle. The devil can do it, and God can do it. And the devil sends out mind control and the past. They are wrapped together, these two spirits are. Because if the devil can keep you always focused on the past, then you will not live into the future. And your future will be your past.
1: That's very good, Pastor Henry. Hey, Pastor Henry, we got a question from C. Springs Ott. Thank you, Pastor Henry.
0: Let me see if I can do it right here. I see her. Is that it right there? "I have the Holy Spirit for sure, but also have a spirit that tries to drag me down and remind me of negative things." Yes, mind control. Mm-hmm. Yes, I believe it is mind control. And it would be the past. Negative things must be mind control, maybe. Yes, I would say mind control. Mm-hmm. So if you want to get prayer tonight, we're going to do it all together on this here. And one other thing is, as we're talking about this here, don't let me forget about the past. the past, that spirit called the past, is very powerful. And he drags your past into your future, so you live out of your past. Now, this information and all that we're talking about are things that God has showed us, not only just show us, but it actually works out in deliverance. And that's why we have such success in deliverance and setting people free, is because it's a progressive step that you take people through. So I'm getting ready to take you through some deliverance from mind control. But many times, what you're going to hear me say as we do this here, that I forgive every person who's ever harmed me or hurt me. So we're dealing with unforgiveness. I don't want to be bitter in my life. You can have a spirit of bitterness. And I don't want to, and I'm not a stubborn person. And then we attack mind control. And then we get that spirit out of mind control. And then as soon as we deal with mind control, we always deal at the same time with the past. Now, I want you to think about mind control. And some of you right now, first grade, second grade, third grade in your life, fourth grade, fifth grade, sixth grade, all the things that happened. And at that time, some of you won't even go to a class reunion. You don't want to talk about what happened in school. You just want to forget it. Some people it was good, some people it wasn't. But the past, the devil uses the past. So many people are dealing with hurt and deep hurt from the church world. And see, what most ministers do, here's what they will do. I want you to think about what I'm telling you, is that a pastor will deal with a sermon that's called church hurt. And people will, they'll come up there and get prayed for, inner healing for church hurt or something like that. Or they may even believe in casting a spirit out. That's called church hurt. But what they don't realize is that church hurt leaves, and next week or a few days later, they're still dealing with church hurt. Mm-hmm. They're still dealing with it because they keep talking about it all the time. That's how you know what's in control of your mind. What do you talk about? And that is, and I'm going to tell you what's in control of Pastor Henry is deliverance. I love talking about deliverance. Don't I, Greg?
1: Oh, you love it, Pastor Henry.
0: I love talking about deliverance. And what is Sister Schaefer saying? Is she laughing on here? Y'all see that? Oh, here it is. I don't know when she's laughing, but she's laughing at something. Yeah. Y'all need to pray for Sister Schaefer. She's a sweetheart.
1: Yeah.
0: All right. Somebody said this is good stuff. Somebody could tell me, is this good stuff or not? We just like talking about it, trying to educate everybody. We're going to pray over everybody.
1: Hey, Pastor Henry, just before you do a deliverance like this, what should people do to prepare now?
0: Well, that's what we're trying to do, is get them ready. Try to get them ready. And see, this one here says, I need deliverance from smoking cigarettes, addiction. So that can all be in your mind, mind control. Mind control spirit can be over all of this here. Here's what she said. I am manifesting right now. My hands are shaking really bad. I'm uncomfortable. Funny noises coming out of my mouth. It's not me. All right, you hear me, the one that's in Candia? Hercules, I don't know where you at from Candia. I bind the strong man that's in Candia. You hear me? Mind control. You come out of that woman now. Come on out of Candia. Out. Get out of that body. I bind the strong man that's in Candia right now. Come on out. Jesse. I'm sorry, Jesse. Jesse told me, said, I'm not a man. Well, you know, that's them gender neutral names, you know. I can't tell what they are, so I'm sorry. But anyway, we're going to talk about that clumsiness, all of this. The one that's messing with Candia, come out. Come out in the name of Jesus. Manifesting real bad, funny noise coming out of the mouth. It's not me. That's right. That's that mind control. I think we need to get on to casting these demons out, brother. They're just talking about them. They start manifesting.
1: Yep, I'm ready with you. God
0: so, help. Everybody, I want you to know how much I love you and everything. I don't know what's going to happen here, but God's going to set some people free. You talk about this session right here. You talk about mind control. It is prevalent in the whole body of Christ. Everybody has it. Some people say, "Well, I don't believe I have it." Well, you just keep sitting here. Or I say this here: come to University Parkway, call me on the phone. We'll see. Some people say, well, I do it online. I didn't manifest. I didn't have anything. Listen here, one-on-one, in person, one-on-one is the best deliverance. One-on-one, in person is the best. We do it over the line like this here. We get as many people as we can. You need to seek out us at University Parkway here in Aiken. Go to the upcog.org. You can find out where we're at. and watch our services and everything, because we do a lot of it. We do mass deliverance. Greg Locke, he's a good friend of mine there in Mount Juliet, Tennessee. If you can't come here, you need to go there. There's a lot of other deliverance ministers, a lot of demons to cast out. I thank God for the ministry, though, that he's given us. A weighty ministry, but we like doing it. All right, so let's talk about mind control. Everybody, y'all ready? We're going to do it. In the name of Jesus, do it for me, Greg. And hey, I'm going to tell everybody what they need to do. If you got any anointing oil, get you some anointing oil. Get you some anointing oil. If you don't have anointing oil, all you need to get you some olive oil. I don't care what it is. I don't care if you get motor oil. Get some oil. Oil is symbolic of the Holy Spirit. So we're going to take some anointing oil, and you just get virgin olive oil. And I'm going to tell you this here. If you want anointing oil and you want to use it in ministry for people and all, do not get scented oil. Scented oil sometimes is very has a pungent smell. It can be offensive. Some people can't handle the smells. It's just like, whoo, you smell. I can't the frankincense and the myrrh and all that stuff that's mixed into it. No, can't have none of that oil. Get the virgin olive oil. It has no smell to it or very, you know, anything like that. And you just put it on your hands, and it's not going to leave a scent on them. That's going to be obtuse or anything like that. So here we go. So what you're going to do is you're going to get some olive oil, because we're going to anoint the head of where mind control is. We're going to anoint the front, the back, and the sides of the head. And we're going to anoint right here at the very top where the tooth is. Mm-hmm. This is, I'm telling you, some will tell you this is unnecessary. And I'm going to say this here. That's their channel, and that's the way they teach it. I teach what the Lord spoke to me and showed me. And many of these techniques that I'm telling you are in John Eckhart's books, Great Man of God of Deliverance. And there were times when I was dealing with these spirits, God says, go get the book. And I would read the section he's already written about. And the anointing oil is what causes the enemy to lose his yoke-bearing strength. When he grips, it's not slippery. It destroys his yoke that he has. That's what God's word says. So what we're going to do, and then what we're going to do, is we're going to take this. Who says this is the sword of the Spirit right here? Who says that's a sword?
1: His word.
0: Sword. God's word is like a sword. It's like a hammer, too, and it's like fire. It's a lot of stuff. But in the spirit realm that we're going to use it as, we're going to use it as a sword. And what I do is I take the sword. When we get to a point where the tentacles are wrapped around that, we're going to take the sword and cut the tentacles off all the way around the top of the person's head. Please don't laugh at me. This works. I know God just uses foolish things. He said that's a sword. He said that this right here would destroy the yoke. That's and that phrase, it don't make no sense. It's all done by faith, everybody. Mm-hmm. And that's why people don't do it. You know why they don't do it? They don't have any faith.
1: Faith, yep.
0: Got to have faith. Operate in faith. Do it in faith. So we're going to take it after we anoint it and where the tooth is. We're going to take the sword of the Spirit. We're going to cut his tentacles off all the way around. And we're going to cut them up. You're going to hear me say we cut them up to the hub, right up to the hub. And the thing is that if you just nip them down very low, a octopus has the ability to regenerate his arms. They grow back. That's why when you go to a deliverance minister, you go to the pastor and he prays over church hurt and he nips at the bottom a little bit and he doesn't get mind control.
1: That's right.
0: Mind control is over church hurt. And he deals with church hurt on one of the tentacles of a rejection or a victim mentality is what it's under, a victim mentality group. And he nips at the bottom of that thing and he prays over church hurt for it to leave. Something leaves, but just as soon as you walk out the door, I'm finishing up my thought from a while ago, 2 or 3 days later, all of a sudden the arm grows back. He lets church hurt right back in because he didn't get mind control.
1: Wow.
0: Mind control was over it.
1: Yeah.
0: Does that make sense? So the point is a lot of people are doing deliverance and they're nipping at the tips of these different areas and they're not getting to mind control and cutting that whole hub off and stripping all those demons that are in that mind control that they're over. And so next thing you know, a week so later, they come right back in because the arm grows right back. And the people are worse shaped than they were when they began. So we're going to deal with mind control. Mm-hmm. And we're going to deal with him by cutting the hub off, stripping his tentacles off out of your mind, your will, your emotions, all of those kind of things. And then we're going to deal with a thing that is called the past. So, Greg, you're going to be the one that kind of voices what I'm doing to all the people. And mm-hmm. we're going to say, I renounce the past. I don't want you no more. I come out of agreement with the past. I'm not going to think about you no more. And then we're going to call the past, say, come out past, and call that demon out in the name of Jesus. So that's what we're going to do here. That's Candia Hercules right here.
1: Mm-hmm.
0: Thank you, Jesus. Is everybody ready? Everybody? So somebody says, I'm skipping the sunset tonight. I don't want to miss this. Thank you so much.
1: Wow.
0: God bless. We're going to do this here in Jesus' name. Here's what Dana, that's my treasurer at the church, said. I said, I love deliverance. She said, yes, he loves it. That's all we talk about all the way down.
1: You have some good people at your church, Pastor Henry.
0: Yes, we do. Yeah. Oh, give me one more. I'm ready. We're getting started. I got one more ready coming up here. I'm ready. I got Pilot Chrissy.
1: Mm-hmm. One more I ready for Pastor Henry.
0: Yeah, one more I ready. Get this coffee on down us right here. Thank you, Jesus. Make sure you share this with everybody. Oh, look at this. I got I ready. Lisa Pay.
1: Okay, coming now.
0: P-A. Oh, I'm ready. Iris Rose says I'm ready. Take it there for a moment, Greg, before we get ready.
1: And once again, you're listening to Deliverance with Pastor Henry. And boy, am I really looking forward to tonight. And I'm sure your presence here tonight on the network, I believe it brings a smile to God's heart. So once again, you're here for a reason. You know, we're all in this, the army of God. And pay attention. I'm sensing in my spirit to pay attention because this is going to be a wonderful night of healing.
0: Yeah, the mind games, that the malicious mind games that the enemy uses, he tells you that nobody loves you, nobody cares about you. We talk about the mind-binding spirits. We're going to talk about mind-binding, fuzzy-minded, anything with double-minded,
1: mm-hmm.
0: Double-minded spirits. I mean, there's all kind of things that they're over with. We're talking about the mind, double-minded, I can't remember. Anybody say, I can't remember?
1: Mm-hmm, mm-hmm.
0: Memory loss. fuzzy. Did I say fuzzy minded? I did. Fuzzy minded.
1: Yeah.
0: Mental confusion. You ready? Mental confusion. And that's just regular confusion. People go, why am I? Or someone will stutter right before they think. The stuttering mm-hmm. spirit. What mm-hmm. makes a person stutter right before they think?
1: Mm-hmm.
0: They stutter. Mental stutter. They stutter.
1: Hey, Pastor Henry, a message for the men. You know, tonight anyways, it appears that there's more women. But if we can let go of our pride, and it's not a weakness to say we need help, you're on your way to freedom. You know,
0: that's
1: there's
0: true.
1: Nothing like humbling ourselves and being vulnerable a bit, Pastor Henry.
0: That's right. I got Bonafide Truth on here, too. He's on there. God bless you. Thank you for tuning in tonight.
1: Bonafide.
0: Yeah, he's a good friend of ours. God bless Bonafide and Chris, all the way from Spartanburg, South Carolina. Okay, y'all ready? We're going to do it. This is how we're going to do the process. You ready, Greg?
1: All set, Pastor.
0: Let me start. In the name of Jesus, I bind the strong man that is in every person who was listening, who was part of the program. We bind the strong man in every person right now. You hear me, strong man? You're weak. You're weak. You are defeated in the name of Jesus Christ of Nazareth. I do not come to you in my own name. I come to you in the name of Jesus Christ of Nazareth. And you hear me, mind control. You are not going home with these people tonight. You understand me? You're not going home with them tonight. But you're coming out of them tonight. It's the last night. and this body controlling these people. Mm-hmm. And as we get ready to begin, let's tell everybody, when you start to manifest this spirit, you may feel it grip your head, move around on your head. That's demonic manifestation, and that's normal. What we're looking for is the spirit comes out your airways. You may cough, you may sneeze, you may burp, you may cry, you may pass gas, you may yell, you may scream, and they come out your airways. So we're looking for that exhaling of air, coughing, singing, whistling. I don't care how it is, but it comes out your body. Some people tremble and shake. The trembling and shaking is not the spirit coming out. It's manifesting. But when you start to breathe, and I'm going to tell you, some people are going to sigh, like they're going to be sighers. Like, I said sigh. That spirit rides your breath out. It may start getting cold. Come on out, or sigh that breath. Take a deep breath. That spirit will ride that breath out in the name of Jesus. You may even get woozy-headed. Look, as that spirit's coming out, you may get woozy-headed. The woozy-headed is just him turning loose. And he's coming out. You're separating out of your mind, your will, and your emotions, and things like that as that spirit comes out. So I want to kind of educate you on what we expect to see. Some people will scream. When this spirit comes out, some people roar. They roar. They scream. And some people pass out. That's why I say you don't want to be driving. You don't want to be sitting up in a deer stand listening to this. I can tell you that. If you are, you need to be make sure that you are strapped in for the ride. It's getting ready to happen. I am a demon terrorist, by the way. I want everybody to know that. I am Pastor Henry Schaefer, a demon terrorist. Look here. Forgetfulness. I love it. Forgetfulness. I can't remember. Confusion. Dementia is one. Dementia is one as well. Anything to do with the mind. That's the spirits we're calling it, the mind-binding spirit. When that mind binds, you can't think like you should. You get locked up in the head. You can't thought. Mental confusion. Mental torment. Mental torment. The other one is, our friend's got it, fuzzy-minded. She did good on that. Fuzzy-minded. The other one is mental torment. And we're going to talk spiritual. Y'all ready? Spiritual torment in the mind, as he uses it in the mind. Mm-hmm. These are different ones that we've got. She says this here. Is there any reason that you should not be alone while going through online deliverance? Well, most of the time people don't have somebody with them. But here's what I tell you is that sit down, get you in a chair, get your Bible. Sit there with you. Just listen. Turn your phone on. Just listen. Let's talk through it. Make sure you're sitting down, lying down, whatever you're going to do. But don't be playing golf, flying an airplane, operating equipment. You don't want to do, don't be cooking. If you're cooking right now, you turn that stove off. Turn that handle away from you on the pot, on the pan. Turn it away from you so you don't flip on it or something, anything like that. Tammy, it's always good to hear from Tammy. She's come to the church several times. Thank you for telling me that, Tammy. And I hope I get to see you in Tennessee next week. She wants me to call out addiction, too. Condemnation. You want me to do spiritual condemnation? We'll do that. See, and here's what happens, everybody. Scattered brain.
1: Scattered thought and foggy mind sometimes. Wow. They're coming in now, Pastor Henry.
0: Yep. This is what they are right here. Y'all are doing good. And they have certain names. Scattered thoughts. Foggy mind. Y'all doing good. Each one can be specific. A spirit will take on the name. And what we're going to do, we're going to make sure that we break the word curse. Procrastination. Mm-hmm. That's true. You know, I am working on a book. Y'all got to make sure that I push that thing through.
1: Oh, y'all yeah. Help me. All will help you, Pastor Henry.
0: Everybody's got to tell me, you got to push this thing through, Pastor. I got so much nuggets and all these things that I've learned. I just got to put it together and get this thing done. And it's not stuff I've read out of other people's stuff. It's stuff that Lord showed me about things. So everybody ready? Oh, you know, when you're saying this here, Lisa, let me put this up. Misinterpreting words you heard. You know what that is? That is, we're going to call it the mind twisting. You can hear that. That's Leviathan. Leviathan twists the words that you heard, what came out is not what I said. That's not what I said. And you can do that a lot with your wife and everything. Hey, I want to tell you something else while we're getting ready, everybody. And you're talking about it twisting the words. I'm getting ready to pray here, but I'm going to tell y'all about a spirit the Lord showed me about a spirit that makes you hate the sound of your wife's or husband's voice.
1: I believe it.
0: There is a spirit that makes you hate the sound of your wife's voice or your husband's voice, and it makes it sour in their ears when they hear it. And that is a spirit that will cause many divorces. That we will deal with in that. What did she say here? Thanks, Pastor. I know it's important that you and we make sure we are communicating with you and Greg and letting you know that if there are signs of manifestation, oh, yeah, there you go, that you will walk us through what's happening. Yeah. So what needs to happen is that when you start to feel something in your body, what you're feeling, in your body, you type it in down here. Let me know what's taking place, and we can target that. If you feel something coming up, what have you, it's coming up, or I'm shaking, or I'm coughing, say, I'm coughing, I'm sneezing, I'm burping. We say, come on out. That's right. Come on out in the name of Jesus. Okay. Is everybody ready, Greg? Now, see all of these. Yeah. C-Springs, yeah. Can't twisting the words be associated with connected to having a post? Oh, yeah. Concussion. Sure. Yeah. A concussion. Yeah. A spirit can come in. Sure can. Everybody ready?
1: All set, Pastor Henry.
0: So let's do it. So you're going to do it, Greg, for me? So in the name of Jesus.
1: In the name of Jesus.
0: I bind the strong man that's in every person here.
1: I bind the strong man that's in every person here.
0: In the name of Jesus.
1: In the name of Jesus.
0: So let me just take it for a moment. This one here, blessed light, I start feeling something walking in my head. Ooh, that's good stuff right there. In the name of Jesus, I bind the strong. Let me just say it, Greg. In the name of Jesus, I bind the strong man that's in every person. You hear me? You're bound. You're bound. I know we're going over this again. You're bound in the name of Jesus. You have no authority here. In the name of Jesus Christ of Nazareth, you are defeated in the name of Jesus. You have no authority over us in the name of Jesus Christ of Nazareth. We bind you now in the name of Jesus. Say this here, Greg. Say, I forgive.
1: I forgive.
0: All those who's ever harmed me or hurt me.
1: All those who ever harmed me or hurt me.
0: Everybody needs to say it. I forgive.
1: I forgive.
0: The hurt.
1: The hurt.
0: That has happened in my life.
1: That has happened in my life.
0: In Jesus' name.
1: In Jesus' name.
0: So I forgive.
1: I forgive.
0: In Jesus' name.
1: In Jesus' name.
0: So say, in the name of Jesus, I release the person.
1: In the name of Jesus, I release the person.
0: From bitterness.
1: From bitterness.
0: I am not a bitter person.
1: I am not a bitter person.
0: In the name of Jesus.
1: In the name of Jesus.
0: Say this here. Say, I am not stubborn.
1: I am not stubborn.
0: In Jesus' name.
1: In Jesus' name.
0: All you got to do, Lord.
1: All you got to do, Lord.
0: Is tell me what to do.
1: Is tell me what to do.
0: And I will do it.
1: And I will do it.
0: In the name of Jesus.
1: In the name of Jesus.
0: Okay, so now we're going to get ready to do mind control. You ready? I'm going to say this here. Say, Greg, say, in the name of Jesus.
1: In the name of Jesus.
0: I come against.
1: I come against.
0: Mind control.
1: Mind control.
0: I don't want you no more.
1: I don't want you no more.
0: I'm tired of you.
1: I'm tired of you.
0: Influencing my thoughts.
1: Influencing my thoughts.
0: I come out of agreement with you.
1: I come out of agreement with you.
0: In the name of Jesus.
1: In the name of Jesus.
0: Okay, you ready? Now let me just call up mind control. I'm calling up mind control and every person who's watching me. Come on up here, mind control. Come on up. Mind control. Come on up, mind control. Get on up here. Come on up, mind control, and the people who are watching from all across the United States and everywhere. Come on up, mind control. Get up here. Come on up in the name of Jesus. You ready, Greg?
1: All set.
0: Because now I'm calling up mind control, but Greg is going to be saying it, and you need to say it, just like I'm talking to mind control through you. Come on up here, mind control. You ready, Greg?
1: Mm-hmm.
0: Say, I mind control. Everybody say it. I mind
1: control. I mind control.
0: Give up my right.
1: Give up my rights.
0: To this body.
1: To this body.
0: And I go now.
1: And I go now.
0: To the pit.
1: To the pit.
0: In the name of Jesus.
1: In the name of Jesus.
0: All right, you hear me, mind control? I take the anointing on. And I anoint the front. I anoint the front. Do it, Greg. Do it last year. I anoint the front.
1: I anoint
0: the back.
1: The back.
0: The back. The sides.
1: The sides.
0: Of the head.
1: Of the head.
0: Right here on the very top where the tooth is.
1: Right on the very top where the tooth is.
0: I anoint where your tooth is now in the name of Jesus.
1: I anoint where your tooth is now in the name of Jesus.
0: I take the sword of the Spirit.
1: I take the sword of the Spirit.
0: And I cut your tentacles off.
1: I cut your tentacles off.
0: All the way around.
1: All the way around.
0: In the name of Jesus.
1: In the name of Jesus.
0: Up to the hub.
1: Up to the hub.
0: Up to the hub of your body.
1: Up to the hub of your body.
0: And I take your tentacles now.
1: I take your tentacles now.
0: And I pull them.
1: I pull them.
0: Out of your mind, out of your will, and the emotion.
1: Out of your will and out of your emotions.
0: In the name of Jesus.
1: In the name of Jesus.
0: You hear me, mind control, and I take you at the very your top where your body is and your tooth is, and I pull you off the top of their head now in the name of Jesus.
1: Mm-hmm.
0: Say, I mind control.
1: I mind control.
0: Give up my right.
1: Give up my right.
0: To this body.
1: To this body.
0: And I go to the pit.
1: And I go to the pit.
0: Come on out, mind control. There you go. Come on out of his body. Come out of these people. Come out of God's people. Out. Out. Out. All the way of that body. Come on. You can't have them no more. Out. Out. Come out now. Come out of their mind. Come out of their will. Come out of their emotions. Come out. You cannot have them no more. Come out, mind control. I don't come to you in my own name. I come to you in the name of Jesus Christ of Nazareth. Come out, mind control. I want you to breathe, everybody. Take your breath. There you go. Come out, mind control. There it is. Come on out. Come out in the name of Jesus. Come out. One's burping. Come on out. One's yawning. Come out in the name of Jesus. Come out, mind control. Come out. Come out. You can't have them no more. You may yawn. That's a sign of deliverance. Come out. Come out of God's people. Come out, mind control. All the way of that body. Come out. Come out now. Get out of that body. You cannot have them no more. You are an invader. You are a trespasser. You cannot have them anymore. Come on out. Come out of that body. Come out now. Out. Out. All that yawning, all that burping, come on out. Come out of that body. Out, mind control. Come out, mind control. Out. Out. You might get fuzzy-minded, but I mean, you might get woozy-headed. Come on out, mind control. Out. Out. Out of that body. Come out. You are an invader. You have been tormenting God's people for all these years. You've been influencing their thoughts and their minds. Now come out. Come out all the way of that body. Come out. Come out in the name of Jesus. You cannot have them no more. Up and out of that body. Out. Out, mind control. All who call upon the name of Jesus shall be delivered. There shall be deliverance at Mount Zion in Jerusalem. And there shall be deliverance in the remnant whom the God shall call. Now come out. I'm breathing hard and blowing also. Just let it come. Just let it come up and out. You may even feel, look here. Slow breathing, you may feel it. You may feel it. A cold breath come right on out. It'll be cool coming out. Yawning and dizzy. That's right. Look here. She's very dizzy. Just be real careful. Come on out. Come out in the name of Jesus. Come out, mind control. Come out in the name of Jesus. You cannot have them no more. Out. Now, here we go. You hear me, you mind-binding spirits? Come on out. Come out of God's people. You hear me, mind control over mind-binding? Out. Out. Come out. The one that causes the stroke. Come out. Come out in the name of Jesus. Come out in the name of Jesus. All the way out of that body. Come out. Out in the name of Jesus. Come out, you mind-binding spirit. Out. Just breathe it out. Here it comes. Come out in the name of Jesus. Come out, you mind-binding spirit. Out. The one that causes the stroke. Come out. Come out in the name of Jesus. You cannot have them no more. You are an invader. You are a trespasser. Come out. Come out. The one that has scattered thoughts. My thoughts are scattered. And they're not in alignment. Come out. Scattered thoughts. Come out. Come out. Scattered thoughts. Come on. They come from everywhere. My thoughts are all over the place. Come out. Scattered thoughts. Out. Out. Out in the name of Jesus. Come on out. That mind-binding spirits. Come out. Look at this one here. One says, I get in a film over the eyes. That's right. You know what's happening? When you're saying you're getting the film over your eyes, that spirit is coming up, looking out your eyes. Wow. Say, come out. The one that's causing the film, the film over the eyes. Come on out of Jesse. Come out. Come on out of her eyes now. Out. Out. Out in the name of Jesus. The one that stops them from memorizing scripture.
1: That's a good one, Pastor Henry.
0: Come on out. The spirit that stops memorizing scripture. Out. Out. All the way out of that body. Come on. You can't have it no more. You cannot have us no more. Come out. Come out in the name of Jesus. Out. Up and out of that body. Come out. Get out of that neck. Come on out. Come out, mind control. Out you go. You cannot have them no more. Out. I want that fuzzy-minded. Come out, fuzzy-minded. Come out, the fuzzy-minded spirit. I can't remember. Come out, fuzzy-minded. Come out. You mind controlled. Now, this spirit mind control is over things in the mind. He controls all the other areas like lust and fornication and hurt and deep hurt and abandonment and all of these victim mentalities or critical spirits or over all the fears and all of this stuff. But mind control controls how you think about all these things. We're getting mind control first. Come on. Come on out in the name of Jesus. Get out. Just breathe. Denise. Breathe. Just breathe out slow. Come out of them ears. You may even feel pressure in your ears. Come out. Come out. Come out in the name of Jesus. Out. Out. All the way in the name of mind control as far as not wanting to share a testimony. Come out. Come out, mind control. Fear of sharing a testimony. Out. Come on out of that body. Come on out. I want the fuzzy minded. You know what I'm talking about. I done cast enough of them demons out. Everything's fuzzy. I can't remember. It's just fuzzy minded right now. Say to everybody, say, I break the word curse.
1: I break the word curse.
0: I spoke over myself. That I was fuzzy-minded. And I cannot remember. There you go. Come on out in the name of Jesus. Come on out, fuzzy-minded. Out. Out. Out. Out. I want the spirit that's called double-mindedness. Come out, double-mindedness. Out. Come out of God's people now. You double-minded demon, come out. Out of that body. All the way out of that body. Come on out. We'll take a slow breath, everybody. Get on it. Say, get out of me, you double-minded spirit. Come out. Come out. I'm single-minded, not double-minded. Come out. Come out. All the way. I want that one that causes that split personality. Come out, double-mindedness. Come out now. All the way. You are... Oh, C Spring said I went deaf for a minute. That's right. Come on out, double-mindedness. Come out. Come out of C Spring. Arts, come out. Come out. Come out in the name of Jesus. Come out in the name of Jesus Christ of Nazareth. Come out. Come out, mind control. Mind control and double-mindedness. Come out. The one that says, that makes you say, I can't remember, spirit. Come out, I can't remember. Out. Out. Come on out. Come out, I can't remember. When it says, I can't remember, come out of that body. Come out now. I cannot remember. Come out. Up and out. Breathe it out slow, everybody. I can't remember. All the way out of that body. This is a demon called mind control. Come out. You cannot have God's people no more. Come up and out of that body. I want the one that says I'm a scattered brain. Come out. Scattered brain. Someone said you were a scattered brain.
1: You're a scattered
0: brain. Come on out. This one here is stuttering right here. Come on out. The one that makes them stutter. Come out. Hard to speak. Come out. The one that makes them stutter right before they speak. Come on out, mind control. Out. Out. Out. Out in the name of Jesus. Come out of that body. Come out. Everybody breathe. You breathe this thing, everybody. Slow breathing. If you got a cough, look here. Let me tell you what they have. They have, the spirits have little hands right here. They'll lock up right here in your throat, and you got to cough them out. It dislodges them. Come out. Come out. The one that's in the film in the eyes, come out. Come out. Come out of Jesse. Out. Out. Mm-hmm. Up and out of that body. All the way of that body. Come on. The one that says, I cannot remember. The scattered brain. Out. You know I love setting God's people free. That's what Jesus came and died for. Jesus came to set his people free. These people right here are going to have a new renewed mind in the name of Jesus. This is how you're renewing your mind, everybody, getting the old out first. Mm-hmm. Come out. This is your first step right here. Come out in the name of Jesus. Come out. Come out. I want the spirit called dementia. Come out. Dementia. Come out. Dementia. Come out. Mm-hmm. Come out. Dementia. Spirits of dementia. Come on out. Come out. Come out now. That's the eyes of the octopus right there. Come on out. Come on out of Candia, Hercules. Come out. All the way of that body. Mm-hmm. Up and out. Come out. Oh, this one here is good. She's feeling cold. That's good. That's deep down in beneath. Come out of Denise. Mm-hmm. Come out of Denise Marks now. Come on out. Mm-hmm. Come out, mind control. Up and out of that body. Out. Out. Come out of the cold waters of the soul. Come out. The deep waters. Come out. Come out in the name of Jesus. I let people know that if I call you about deliverance, this is what I'm going to do right here. We're going to take you through deliverance. I'm going to spend hours with you, and this is exactly what I'm going to do. Come out. Mm-hmm. Come out in the name of Jesus. Come out in the name of Jesus. Out. Out. Out. Come out of that body. Come out. I want all spirits of dementia out. All the way out. When the spirit called forgetfulness, I'm forgetful. Come out. Say, I break the word curse that says I am forgetful. Say it. I break
1: the word curse.
0: That says I am forgetful.
1: That says I am forgetful.
0: That's right. Come on out. Come out now. Come out now. The one that says I am forgetful, come out. That spirit. You said all the time, I am forgetful. Let's go out. Out. Out. Out. Come out now. There you go. Come on out. The one that's heavy on the shoulders, come out.
1: In the name of
0: come
1: Jesus.
0: Come out of that body. Come out. In the name of Jesus. Out of that body. Up and out. I feel something heavy on the shoulder. Come out of blessed life. Let's go out off that shoulder. I cut your tentacles. Here we go. I take the hammer of God's word and I crush those tentacles. You hear me? I crush those tentacles. I cut your tentacles off. You hear me, mind control? And I chop them up. I'm going to feed them up to the fish of the sea.
1: Jesus.
0: I'm going to feed them up to the fish of the sea. Come on out. Leaking tears. That's good because you can cry them out. That's good. Come on out all the way. And they'll just start running out all by yourself. Come on out.
1: Mm-hmm.
0: Come out in the name of Jesus. Everybody, don't get so quick to get free. Just let them. These are things that are in your life. This spirit has tormented God's people, and they're not going to fulfill their destiny if they get rid of this thing. Remember, everybody has it. All the children have it. All the pastors have it. All the leaders have it. They got to go through mind control, and our country is set up right through mind control. These demons are everywhere. Come out, mind control. Come out. Come out. Forgetfulness. Come out. Out of that body.
1: In the name of Jesus.
0: Out of that body. The scattered brain, out. The spirits of condemnation, come out. I'm just putting that one in there, but come on out. Come out in the name of Jesus. Out. Out. Up and out of that body, in Jesus' name. I don't come to you in my own name. I come to you in the name of Jesus. Jesus, he said, these signs, Mark 16:17, these signs would follow them that believe. In my name, they will cast out demons. Come out. Come out in the name of Jesus. I want memory loss. Come out, memory loss. The spirit that causes memory loss, come out. Come out, memory loss. Come out in the name of Jesus. Out. Out. Out. Come out, memory loss. Up and out. Out. Out. All the way to that body. Come on. Out. Memory loss. Out. I want the spirit that causes the mental procrastination. Come out, procrastination. Come out, procrastination. Out. Out. Out. Out of that body. Cannot have them no more. Greg, say it. Pastor Henry.
1: Pastor Henry.
0: Is a demon terrorist.
1: Is a demon terrorist.
0: That's right. Come on out in the name of Jesus.
1: In the name of Jesus.
0: Come out. Come out of God's people. You can't have them no more. Out. All pastors need this. Send this to your pastor. Hey, pastor says you need it. If you're going to stand up and preach to me, I don't want you to preach to me with a mind-controlled demon sitting on top of your head. Come on out. I want the one that causes mental confusion. Mental confusion. Come on out. Mental confusion. Out. The spirit that causes mental confusion. Come out. Come out. The one that causes negative thinking. Come on out. Come on out. Come out in the name of Jesus. Negative thinking. The spirit becomes negative thinking. Come out. All you want to talk about is the negative things. Come out. Come out, negative thinking. Come out. Mental confusion. Come out now. Out. Out. Out. Out. All the way to this body. Come out. Woo-wee. You know God's people are getting free. You're going to go to church tomorrow, and you're going to be saying, this is something else.
1: Mm-hmm.
0: Come out. Mental confusion. Out. Mental torment. Come on out. Come out, mental torment. Come out. I want mental torment spirits out. Mentally torn. I mean, all those abusive words that people spoke, all that mental torment the devil has put you through your spouse, through your husband, through your friends. Come out, mental torment. Come out, mentally tormented. Come on out. Come out. Come out of God's people. Out. Out. All that mental torment. Come on out. Out now. Come out. Come out. You cannot have them no more. Get out of that body. And I want the spirit that makes you stutter right before you speak. Your thoughts are not there. It stands between you and your thought. Come out. The spirit that stutters. Come out. The stuttering spirit. Come out. You're afraid. Come out. Come out. You just can't get your thoughts together. Come on out. Come out. Out in the name of Jesus. Out you go. Out. Breathe that thing up and out. It come right out of that stomach. Come out. Get out in the name of Jesus. I want confusion.
1: In the name of Jesus.
0: Come out, confusion. Out. Out. Come out, confusion. Come out, confusion. Out. And everybody let me know what you're feeling there, everybody. Come on out. Mental confusion. Out. Hey, this is just, hey, go ahead, bro.
1: Pastor Henry, I just had an experience a few moments ago. The window to my right, it sounded like it was trying to open.
0: Oh, really?
1: Yeah.
0: Say, in the name of Jesus, get out of that window.
1: In the name of Jesus, get out of this house.
0: You know what that is?
1: No, Pastor Henry.
0: Oh, I know what it is, y'all. You know what that is? Let's call it out. I want that paranoia.
1: I want that paranoia.
0: Come out, paranoia. It's all in your mind. That's what paranoia is. Come on out, paranoia.
1: Oh,
0: come out of God's people. It'll make you think that window's trying to open, brother, and it's not.
1: That's exactly what I heard, Pastor Henry.
0: Come out, paranoia. Come out, paranoia. Out. You're making them afraid. Come out of all of God's people. Come out, paranoia. Out. Out. That's a mental spirit right there. Come on out. Come out, paranoia. Come out in the name of Jesus. Come out, paranoia. Out.
1: Wow.
0: Out. Out. Is that crazy, brother?
1: Wow.
0: Breathe it, brother. I want you to breathe. You feel something? Yeah, come out, paranoia. Come out, paranoia. They're trying to get your mind off of everything. Come out. Come out in the name of Jesus. Are y'all ready for this one here? I want the daydreamer. I want that daydreamer spirit. Come out, daydreamer. Come out, daydreamer. Let's go. Out. Out. Come out, daydreamer. Come out, the daydreaming spirit. Say, I break the word curse that was spoken over me as a child that said I was a daydreamer. Come out now. Come out now. There you go. Just that deep nausea. Just keep breathing out. Come on out. It's in your tummy right there. Come on out. Come out in the name of Jesus. While I'm doing it, I'll do the worry and anxiety. Come on out, worry and anxiety. Come on out, all worry. Come out, all anxiety, because it's all mental stuff. Come on out. Come on out, worry. Come on out, anxiety. Out. Out. I normally don't call that out in mind control, and I do it nowhere else, but I'll do it tonight because you wrote it there. Come out. Come out, mind control, worry, mind control, anxiety, out.
1: In the name of Jesus.
0: Come out of that body. All the way in the name of Jesus. Cannot have them no more. Out. Out. Out. I want the daydreamer spirit. Come out, daydreamer. That spirit just makes them daydream. Just kind of like puts everything down, turns their head, and off into Never Never Land. Come out, daydreamer. Out. Out. Out. All the way of that body. Come out.
1: Jesus.
0: Come out. All that confusion. All that negative thinking. The stutterer. I want spiritual torment. Spiritual torment. You're not going to make it. You're never going to make it. You're never going to make it. Come out. God's going to leave you behind. You're not going to be. Come out, you spiritual tormenting demon. Come out. Nobody listens to you. Come out, you spiritual torment. Come out. Come out. Out in the name of Jesus. The one that causes you not to memorize scripture. Come out. Mm-hmm. All the way of that body. Come out in the name of Jesus. Come on out, rejection. All spirits of rejection, come out.
1: In the name of Jesus.
0: Hey, you know what we're doing? We're winding up taking them through a whole deliverance is what we're doing.
1: Wow.
0: Come out in the name of Jesus.
1: In the
0: come
1: name
0: out. Mental torment, come out. Mental rejection, out. So I want everybody to do this here. Y'all ready? This is where we're at, everybody. You hanging in here with me? Do it, Greg. Say, in the name of Jesus.
1: In the name of Jesus.
0: I come out of agreement.
1: I come out of agreement.
0: With the spirit.
1: With the spirit.
0: Called the past.
1: Called the past.
0: I don't want you no more.
1: I don't want you no more.
0: I want you to get out of me.
1: I want you to get out of me.
0: In the name of Jesus.
1: In the name of Jesus.
0: All right, you hear me, past? Say it. Say, you hear me, past?
1: You hear me, past.
0: I don't want you no more.
1: I don't want you no more.
0: I want you to get out of me now.
1: I want you to get out of me now.
0: In the name of Jesus.
1: In the name of Jesus.
0: Say, I passed.
1: I passed.
0: Give up my right.
1: Give up my right.
0: I bind to myself.
1: I bind to myself.
0: Mind control.
1: Mind control.
0: And we go now to the pit.
1: And we go now to the pit.
0: Come on out, past. Come on out, past. I want the past to come out. The past that's in every person listening to me. The one that tells them it's not going to get any better. It's always going to be like this. And there's no need to try. You might as well just give up. Every church you go to is just like this. Every marriage winds up just like this. There's no need to pray. God's not listening. Nothing's going to happen. Come out, past. It's the way it's always been. Come out, past. Come out, past. Come out, past. Let's go out. Come out, past. Come on out, past. Remember, I teach you mind control in the past, sent out two by two.
1: Mm-hmm.
0: Come on out, mind control with the past, out, out, out. They don't need to go. Ain't no need to go to another church because always winds up just like this. Come out, past. Ain't no need to get connected to a pastor. It always winds up like this. Come out. Ain't no need to try another relationship. It's the way it always turns out. Come out, past.
1: That's right.
0: Come out. Come out. I've tried many times to make up with my spouse. It always winds up bad. Come out, past. The one that says mom and dad don't love you and you try to make up, they don't want to listen to you. They don't need to try again. Come out, past. Come out, past. Today's a brand new day. Come on out, past. Come on out in the name of Jesus. Come out in the name of Jesus all the way out of that body. Come on out. Out. Out. All the way. Come out in the name of Jesus. Come out of that body. Out. Out. Come out, past. I've always failed. They don't need to go to school. I always seem to fail. God said, don't live in the past. Go to the future. Come out, past. Come on out in the name of Jesus. Out. Out. Come out in the name of Jesus. Out. There you go. Something in the ears. They don't like it. Come out, past. The demon called the past. Come out. I sever the past. I cut your past out of the person now. All your lies, take all your lies with them. Out. You tried to forgive that person, but they

0: Come out in the name of Jesus. Out. Come out all the way. There you go. Come on out that body. Come out. The one that's shaking in Elaine's head. Come on out. Come out. Come out in the name of Jesus. This one here says, I feel weird. Something happened. There you go. Come on. Let it call it out. Hey, I'm going to tell you this here. People want a 3 or 4 minute prayer or a 2 minute prayer, and they don't want to deal with this stuff. Listen, this is stuff that's been in you for years. Come out, pass. Come out. And I'll sit here with you as long as it takes. You hear me? Come out. Come out of God's people. Come out, pass. The one that's making a crystal shake, come out. The one that has that weird sensation, come out. The one that's making them shake, out. And sometimes the demons, they shake their head no, say, you hear me? You are coming out. You hear me, pass in mind control. You are coming out. You're coming out, and you're not going to torment them with the past no more. The torment of the past, come out. Torment of the past, come out. Come on out now. Out. Out that body. Come out.
1: In the name of Jesus.
0: Cannot have them no more. Torment of the past. Get out of that body. All your thoughts are tormenting thoughts. Come out. Come out. I'm not going to be healed. Come out. That's in your head. Come out. Come out. One nose is draining. Blow your nose, everybody. It's coming out that way. Blow your nose. Here's what's happening in your sinuses. Well, y'all listen to what I'm saying. In your sinuses, here's mind control. He sits right here. That's what we just dealt with.
1: Mm-hmm.
0: And he'll drain out of your sinuses right here. If you got to blow your nose, blow your nose. Come out. Come out. Come out of that body. Out. I feel something sharp pain on my left side of my chest rib. Come out. Come out of Vilma. Come out. Come out of that body. Where are you from, Vilma? Come out. That sounds like a name from another country. Come out. Come out all the way of that body. Come out. Up and out of that body. Feeling light on the head. That's what I like to hear. Woo. Come out of that body in the name of Jesus. Out. Spirits of the past. All that rejection. Rejection of the past. Come out of that body. Come on out of that body. Sister Schaefer here, I want you to get one of those pieces of paper. Friend that has all that list. I'm going to take them all the way through. Y'all, I'm going to go all the way with it.
1: Well, I'm right here with you, Pastor Henry.
0: We're going to do it all the way. Come on out, everybody.
1: Yep. In the name of Jesus.
0: Out. Out. Out. Come out of that body. In the name of Jesus. Out. I want all that rejection, all that self-rejection, all that hurt, deep hurt. Come out. Self-hatred. Out. Out. All that abandonment. Come out. Come out of that body. Come out, everybody. Come out.
1: Jesus.
0: Come out in the name of Jesus. My face is not still. I like that. I've seen that before. Come out. The one that's an addiction to cigarettes. Come out. Samuel Reedy, tell me what kind is it. We'll call that demon's name out. What kind do you go to the store and get? That's his name.
1: Mm-hmm.
0: Come on out in the name of Jesus. Come out rejection. Come out hurt. Come out deep hurt. If y'all get Sister Schaefer to bring me one of them deliverance papers, I'll get all of them.
1: In the name
0: of Jesus. Come out. Come out in the name of Jesus. Out. Out. Out of that body. Come out. Rejection. Hurt. Deep hurt. Come out in the name of Jesus. Come out in the name of Jesus. All the way out of that body. Come out. Rejection. Hurt. Deep hurt. Come out. Out. Oh, that's it. He says, palm all.
1: Mm-hmm.
0: Say this here, Greg. Say, in the name of Jesus.
1: In the name of Jesus.
0: I do not want.
1: Palm all. Paul Moore.
0: Say, come out of me.
1: Come out of me.
0: I don't want you no more.
1: I don't want you no more.
0: Say, I, Paul Moore.
1: I, Paul Moore.
0: Give up my right.
1: Give up my right.
0: To this body.
1: To this body.
0: And I go now to the pit.
1: And I go now to the pit.
0: Come on out, Paul Moore. Come out, Paul Moore. Out. Out. All the way of that body. Woo. Well, you can't have them no more. Breathe it out. Samuel, ready? He's not a Pall Mall smoker no more. Come on out.
1: In the name of Jesus.
0: Up and out. Breathe that thing out. Breathe that thing out all the way. Come on out. Come out in the name of Jesus. Woo. I tell you what I'm going to do here. I'm going to stay with the mind control stuff, and then I'm going to set up a session that we're going to do, and we're going to do

0: addictions, spirits of addiction. One with just addictions. You hear me?
1: Mm-hmm.
0: That's what I'm going to deal with. I'm going to do that with the next one. How about that, everybody? Addictions. So if you're a smoker, you're a vapor, you're on drugs, you're taking things, and you want to get out of that addiction and everything, you tune in to the next one. Mm-hmm. We're going to do addictions. Come on out, mind control, out. Out. And that's what mind control does. He controls you through your addictions. Come on out, mind control, out. Out. All the way. Cannot have them no more. Come out of that body. All the past. The past in the name of Jesus. Past relationships. Past mom and dad. What they said. What they did. I hate mom. I hate dad. There's no need for me to talk to them. Come out, past. You demon, call the past. I don't want to go outside. I don't want to go anywhere. I'm so fearful. Come out, past. Look what happened to me. I was raped. I don't want to get in another relationship. Come out, past.
1: Mm-hmm.
0: Come out, past. You're a demon called the past. The people of God is not to live in the past. In the past, in the name of Jesus, we move to the future. Come out. Forgetting those things which are behind, we press towards the prize of the mark of the high calling of God in Christ Jesus. Come out, you demon called the past. Woo-wee. Somebody say this is crazy tonight.
1: In the name of Jesus.
0: Thank you, Jesus. How you doing there, brother?
1: Doing good there, Pastor Henry.
0: Thank you, Jesus. Oh, look at here. Passing a lot of gas. There you go. Come on out. Come on out, past. Come out. Come out in the name of Jesus. There you go. The past. All the way to that body. Come out. The one that the gas is coming from the vagina. Out. Out.
1: In the name of Jesus.
0: Out. Come up and out. Out. Never look back. Come on out. Come out. Jesus is the deliverer. I'm not the deliverer. Jesus is. We're just doing what he said do. He said, and I'm going to tell you this here. God said, get on the internet. And you know how many years I've been doing this, Greg? 7 years.
1: 7 years.
0: 7 years doing this here. And just recently, God said, get on the internet. Pat Deliverance with Pastor Henry. Just start calling demons out. And he said, my people need help. Come on out, the past. And the thing is, people come from all over the United States. They come every week, every Sunday, or they come. Somebody's going to be here tomorrow. I'm going to pray over somebody tomorrow. I don't know who it's going to be. But I'm going to pray over somebody who's coming from somewhere. I think they're coming from Florida driving up tonight. And we're going to sit down and take them through deliverance just like this. Come out.
1: In the name of Jesus.
0: It's going to be one-on-one deliverance. Come out.
1: Hey, Pastor Henry, maybe at the end of the broadcast, can you give your online where they can watch you online for church?
0: Yeah. Oh, yeah, for online church tomorrow?
1: Yes.
0: The online church tomorrow, let's do Facebook. It's UPCOG, UPCOG. That's University Parkway Church of God. And we'll start streaming at 11 o'clock tomorrow. So look for us there. And then, of course, you can go to UPCOG YouTube channel, UPCOG, University Parkway Church of God. It's called UPCOG Live. And we'll be streaming right out of our sanctuary tomorrow. So tune in there. We're going to give you a message tomorrow. And then we'll take people through deliverance. But we're going to do more deliverance as well. So don't leave, everybody. We're going to pray over you right now. Mm-hmm. All that spirits of the past, come on out. Come out, mind control. You can't have them no more. Out. Out. Don't look back. Come out. Out.
1: Jesus.
0: All the way. You ready? Greg, I'm going to pray over him right now.
1: Okay, Pastor.
0: Ready? I pray over you now. I pray over every person. I pray the presence of Christ, the comfort of the Holy Spirit, and the power of God would rest in those bodies. Over their mind, their will, and their emotions. Father, you would seal them now with the precious blood of Jesus, forbidding the demonic spirit to return in Jesus' name. We thank you, God, for what you're going to do, setting people free in Jesus' name. We thank you, Lord, for what you're going to do in Jesus' name. Somebody say, that's it, UPCOG Live at 11 a.m. tomorrow. Let me put it on there, Velma. Here we go, right here. Right there. That is so true, right there. I pray over every person who's listening here. I got a banner I'm going to put up across the bottom here.
1: Mm-hmm. Hey, Pastor Henry, is that supposed to be a C instead of a G? UPCOG?
0: UPCOG. UPCOG.
1: COG. That's right.
0: Yeah. UPCOG.org. And that's the one that's supposed to be there. Good catch, Greg. UPCOG.org. That's where we'll be at tomorrow, 11 a.m. Facebook and YouTube. I want to pray over people right now. I want to pray over you. If you're here and you have never received the baptism of the Holy Ghost, evidence of speaking in another language. Let's do this here. Say, in the name of Jesus.
1: In the name of Jesus.
0: Any spirit.
1: Any spirit.
0: That tries to tell me.
1: That tries to tell me.
0: That tongues is of the devil.
1: That tongues is of the devil.
0: I want that spirit to come out of me.
1: I want that spirit to come out of me.
0: In the name of Jesus.
1: In the name of Jesus.
0: All right, you hear me? Whatever spirit's talking to God's people that says tongues is of the devil, you came into them through some teaching, some denominational teaching, I counsel you out now, and I command you to come out of God's people. Tongues is of the devil. Come out. Come on out of God's people. Out. I counsel out your assignment now. Come out. Come out of their mind. Come out of their will. Come out of their emotions. Come out. Tongues is of the devil. Out. That is a doctrine of a demon that says tongues is of the devil. Come out. Come on out. Come out now in the name of Jesus. Out. Out. Tongues is of the devil. Come out. Come out. Tongues is of the devil. Come out. You cannot have them no more. Come out of that body. Tongues is of the devil. Out. Out. Come out now. Come out now. All the way out of that body. You cannot have them no more. Get up and out. Come out in the name of Jesus Christ of Nazareth. Tongues is of the devil. Okay, you ready? Somebody ready to get prayed for. Said, man, I've been wanting to pray for the Holy Ghost for years and years and never received. This is going to be your night. So here's what's going to happen, Greg.
1: Okay.
0: You're going to be the one that does it, and y'all do it just like Greg does it. What's going to happen is I'm going to symbolically lay hands on you like this here. Right, Greg? We're going to raise our hands up just like this here.
1: Okay.
0: And, well, that's getting baptized in water. We're going to talk about getting baptized in the Holy Ghost, speaking in another language, talking in tongues. One is water, which shows a representation of going down an old person, coming up a new person. Water baptizing does not save you. It's an outward sign of an inward work. The baptism in the Holy Ghost, speaking in tongues, is that he's on the outside. All of a sudden, he's going to come inside, and he's going to endue you with power like the first century saints, their first century apostles. And you'll have the enduing power of the Holy Ghost. Jesus said, Acts 1:8, go to Jerusalem, upper room, you will be endued with power from on high. And on the day of Pentecost, that power fell. They came out speaking in tongues. Then those people who had already gotten that commission about going in, casting demons out, went out in renewed power and a different power to go cast demons out. Something happened to them in the upper room. So, in Jesus' name. So, you ready?
1: Well,
0: here we go. Here we go. So, I'm ready to say, I'm ready to receive.
1: I'm ready to receive.
0: The baptism of the Holy Ghost.
1: The baptism of the Holy Ghost.
0: With the evidence of speaking in another language.
1: With the evidence of speaking in another language.
0: Look at this here. Look at this here. If there's somebody who's watching me who's going to pray the prayer and wants it, say, someone say, I'm ready to receive. Won't you go ahead and type it in? Say, I'm ready to receive the Holy Ghost speaking in tongues. See, you're going to do it just like this here. I'm ready to. I'm doing it right now. I'm ready to receive. There you go. See, I just did that. Y'all see that? Oh, I can put it up there. See there? Deliverance. I'm ready to receive. Anybody ready to receive? Oh, look at that one there. I'm ready to receive. That's what I wanted to see right there. I'm ready to receive. I'm ready to receive. That's what we want to see. That's your talk by faith. A fresh infilling. Yeah, you can get a fresh infilling of the Holy Ghost. That's right. Another fresh infilling. You ready, Greg? Here we go.
1: All set.
0: I'm ready to receive. I'm ready to receive. See, you're already saved, but you need to be endued with power. You're empty. See, your head's empty. You understand what I mean? You're got an empty vessel here. Now we're going to fill it up. Something good right here called the Holy Ghost. You ready? Say, in the name of Jesus.
1: In the name of Jesus.
0: I'm ready to receive.
1: I'm ready to receive.
0: The Holy Ghost.
1: The Holy Ghost.
0: With the evidence of speaking in another language.
1: With the evidence of speaking in another language.
0: Now everybody needs to say it. I'm ready to receive.
1: I'm ready to receive.
0: The baptism of the Holy Ghost.
1: The baptism of the Holy Ghost.
0: Speaking in another language.
1: Speaking in another language.
0: When the pastor says.
1: When the pastor says.
0: Receive the Holy Spirit.
1: Receive the Holy Spirit.
0: With the evidence of tongues.
1: With the evidence of tongues.
0: I'm going to speak the words.
1: I'm going to speak the words.
0: By faith.
1: By faith.
0: That God gives me.
1: That God gives me.
0: It's going to come right out of me.
1: It's going to come right out of me.
0: In the name of Jesus. You ready?
1: In the name of Jesus.
0: Raise your hands up, Greg, like this here. Say, and I'm going to touch the, like I'm touching the camera for every person. You ready for it? We'll say, receive ye the Holy Spirit. Just receive the words that he gives you right now. Receive the Holy Ghost. Just speak what he gives you, everybody. And those who are already baptized in the Holy Ghost, pray for the people receiving right now. Receive the Holy Ghost. You're receiving the power and the anointing of the first century apostles right here. Just speak the words he gives. You're released by faith. In the name of Jesus. Just let the words come. Somebody said, that's not a language. When I do this on YouTube, they'll come at the bottom when they'll say he is speaking in an Arabic language. Come on out. Come on and receive the Holy Ghost. Just receive your language. You speak what he gives you. It won't be mine. It'll be yours. It'll be words you've never heard. It's the anointing of the Holy Spirit. He's taking up residence in a very supernatural way. You become empowered with the Holy Spirit. All the gifts of the Holy Ghost are in this right here. You get a prayer language. If you're speaking in tongues, that's your prayer language now. That is your prayer language. That's what God has given you in receiving by faith the Holy Spirit. Just go ahead and release. I know some of you are probably having a struggle with it. Just go ahead and release. Speak it out by faith. It's sounds you've never heard. It's words you've never heard. And you're not making it up. It's he, you, and the Holy Spirit. He'll talk me out of mine, but I won't let him. Thank you, Jesus. Thank you, Lord. Thank you, Jesus. In the name of Jesus. Just receive in the name of Jesus. Receive in the name of Jesus the baptism of the Holy Ghost. That's your language. So let's do this here for the people who received the Holy Spirit. You just received in the name of Jesus your language. And this is how you activate what he's given you. That's your prayer language. So there's going to be things right now that you're praying for that you don't know how to pray. And you've been praying, oh God, you know. Oh God, you know. Lord, you know. Lord, you know. I've been confessing your word. Lord, you know. But the baptism of the Holy Spirit with the evidence of tongues is your prayer language. And it is the perfect prayer every time. This is how you pray. When you don't know how to pray, he prays for you. And he prays through you, and that gives him access into the situation that you're dealing with. So when you're saying, Lord, use the prayer that I'm going to pray for my job or for my school or for my church or for my marriage or for my husband or my children, things that they're going through, or for I need to have, I'm in bondage to, I need to have a financial miracle. And God, you've got to work something out. Use the prayer that I pray in the spirit to work that situation out. And I'm going to pray with you right now in the name of Jesus. And we're going to pray together, and other people are going to pray for you. And we're going to intercede for that situation that you need. You know, you're being baptized in the Holy Spirit. You've got to pray yourself for what you're praying for. So you ready? Say in the name of Jesus. Are you ready, Greg?
1: Yep,
0: say
1: ready.
0: In the name of Jesus.
1: In the name of Jesus.
0: Oh, look at this one here. I speak by faith. I'm glad. And that's what you need to do. Say in the name of Jesus.
1: In the name of Jesus.
0: Use the prayer that I'm going to pray.
1: Use the prayer that I'm going to pray.
0: In the spirit.
1: In the spirit.
0: By tongues.
1: By tongues.
0: For the situation.
1: For the situation.
0: That's burdening.
1: That's burdening.
0: My heart right now.
1: My heart right now.
0: In the name of Jesus.
1: In the name of Jesus.
0: And here's what I say. In the name of Jesus, I pray for every person who is watching me right now or who will watch and want to receive the baptism of the Holy Spirit and are going through something right now. I pray for you through intercession. Father, make it real to them. And Father, help them in their struggle that they're going through right now as we release by faith in prayer, praying over their situation right now in tongues in Jesus' name. Lord, we pray for husband and wife. Over the businesses, over the marriage. Over the sick loved one. Reach wherever they're at right now. We intercede for them, Father, that your hands might work upon the earth. For those who are in a divorce situation, we pray over that right now. Yield, make it right, Father. The one that's going through a death problem right now, Father. Someone's dying in their family. I pray, God, that you would help them and you would help them, Lord, in the name of Jesus to overcome. Through the power of the Holy Ghost, intercede right now, Father, so that the right prayer will be prayed in every one of these situations that are listening to Deliverance with Pastor Henry. Those who are in Europe and listening all across the world, that are North Korea, South Korea, oh, God, I pray you touch their lives and their hearts right now in the name of Jesus. Set them free from tormenting mind control spirits. And, Father, heal the past, deliver them, give them a bright future, baptizing them in the Holy Ghost. I thank you, Lord, for what you're going to do in their life. In Jesus' name we pray. Amen. Thank you, Jesus.
1: Amen.
0: Woo-wee. Somebody say that was crazy.
1: Very powerful, Pastor Henry.
0: Crazy in the name of Jesus. Hallelujah. Thank you, Greg. Thank you so much, everybody, for staying here with us.
1: Thank you, Pastor.
0: Oh, you're welcome very much, Greg. What time is it? We got to get ready for church tomorrow, you know it?
1: Boy.
0: Ooh, it's only 9:30, man. We're just getting started, aren't we?
1: Wow. So you're preparing for church tomorrow, Pastor Henry?
0: Yeah, y'all come on. Y'all tune in tomorrow. We're going to have a wild one tomorrow.
1: Yeah. I live in another state, too, and I love my wife and I and Sister Grace. We love attending church online. And one day, Pastor Henry, when you go on again, I want to share my story on how I found you through a cell phone.
0: Yeah.
1: Yep.
0: Oh, look at this one here. Look at this one right here. This is so good. Pilot Chrissy says, Pastor, I received. Will the Holy Spirit continue to provide more utterance eventually? Yes. And that's what I was trying to tell you about this here, is that let me tell you what will happen. And I want to do a video on just nothing but the Holy Spirit speaking in tongues.
1: Yes.
0: And deliverance, because deliverance is exactly what happens so that you can receive the Holy Spirit. That's one of the purposes. Remember I said God said take them through deliverance, mm-hmm. lay hands on them for their miracle, pray for them to receive the Holy Spirit. So watch this here. So praying in tongues will be something that you need to continually practice, even tonight before you get ready to go to bed. Say, Lord, I'm praying. The Bible says in Jude verse 20, it says you build up your most holy faith praying in the Holy Spirit, in the Holy Ghost. So when you're weak in faith, you're struggling, say, Lord, I'm recharging my batteries, building up my faith. Use the prayer that I pray in the Spirit to build up my faith. And you start praying in the Spirit. You're getting ready to go to work Monday or church, and you're saying, Lord, use the prayer that I pray to prepare the ground that I'm getting ready to walk on. I'm getting ready to go into work. I'm getting ready to go to church and prepare the way. Use the prayer that I pray in the Spirit to go into that meeting Monday or to go into court. I got a court session I got to go to. Lord, use the prayer that I pray. I'm interceding for that situation. It's the perfect prayer. I mean, you're praying to God in your mind, but that's all you know. But when the Holy Spirit prays through you, it's the perfect prayer every time. That's why the devil fights this thing so much. He doesn't want you to pray in the Holy Ghost. And Paul says, I speak in tongues more than you all do. That means he was praying in the Holy Spirit. So the Holy Spirit is a holy language, and you can speak in your language, and you need to pray in it. And someone's talking. They're writing the words down there saying in the language. I was told by interpretation of tongues by the Holy Spirit and another person when I was praying in tongues that God said, will deliver me, as it says in Psalm 91, and it was what's going on in so many of us in Jesus' name. Amen. I'm telling you what.
1: Y'all, Dr. Henry, I'm glad you just said what you did, because I was reading Mandy's comment and I was saying, what country is she from?
0: Oh, did you see it? Yeah. Did you see it up there?
1: Yeah, I was trying.
0: Mandy, I got to put this up. There you go. That's beautiful. That's beautiful. That's beautiful. That's your language. Hallelujah. Thank you, Jesus. Yeah, don't be ashamed of the Holy Ghost, everybody, if you don't have it. Come on, we're gonna pray more with you. I'm going to give you some teaching on it. The Holy Spirit's for everybody. The language is for everybody. It's just step. It's one step in more power for the Holy Ghost for living victorious. That's why the devil fights it so bad. But you pray, you believe, say, Lord, I want to receive the Holy Spirit speaking in tongues. Raise your hands up. Just release what he gives you. And then just speak in the language he gives you. You're going to be all right. You know, the people who tune in Deliverance with Pastor Henry, I want y'all to know y'all are the best. I'm telling you what, you are part of that remnant that God is bringing up.
1: That's right.
0: And I just thank you so much for tuning in, being part of the program tonight. And my prayers are with every one of you. You know, we don't get anything for this. This is not what we're doing. Is that we want to minister to you and for hurting people, for you can live your fullness. Those church words are like destiny. So those are catch words, destiny or a different level, another level and things like that. That is true what God does, but he does it through deliverance. And deliverance pulls those big stumps out of your life. He pulls those roots out of your life, things that's been rooted in there, and it lets you have good ground and good soil so you can sow those good words of Jesus and the seeds of the gospel, pulling those roots out. That's what deliverance does. We pull mind control off so that you can put God's word in there and not be double-minded and things like that. Amen.
1: Wow, you got a cousin there acknowledging you, Pastor Henry.
0: Who is that right there? I don't know who that is.
1: On the very last comment?
0: Waiting. Oh, yeah, there we go. Oh, yeah, that's my cousin right there.
1: Okay.
0: Yeah, thank you so much, my cousin, Pastor Henry. She came down and got went through deliverance and her husband and went through the training last weekend. So let me just share this with everybody. You need to try and let it out and trust the Holy Spirit. He will provide the utters. Hey, look in here. Let me tell you how it's like. Is the scripture tells us that they spake as the Spirit gives the utterance. So look at this here. You're going to have to make a sound. And then you put words with it. The Holy Spirit will put words with it. You're not going to take your tongue and shake your tongue, but you got to speak with what he gives you. And the more you speak with him, the more you exercise your faith. And then you just let the words just come right on out. But, yeah, that's good stuff. Very good. So, anyway, so let me let's do a little bit of tidying up here. Training is going to be happening October 7th, 8th, and 9th here at University Parkway. It's called Level 2. You don't want to miss this. You want to make sure that you go sign up now. Where are you going to sign up at? SpiritualFreedomNetwork.com is where you're going to sign up at. If you need deliverance, you're going to go right down here to that going across the screen, 803-761-7233. That's going to give me a voicemail. You send me that voicemail, I'm going to tell you what I'm going to do. I'm going to shoot you back a text that's going to have a link in it. And in that link, it's going to say go to SpiritualFreedomNetwork.com and click on the link there about how to register to get into the deliverance queue so we can pray over you. Mm-hmm. If you need deliverance, don't call. Go to the SpiritualFreedomNetwork.com. Click on that top announcement that says if you need deliverance, fill out the information. I need to know what country you're in. I need to know your phone number. I need to know how can we connect. Zoom? Are we going to Skype? Are we going to FaceTime? I need to know that. I don't need to call you to find all that out. Go there, fill out that information, shoot it back to us, and it will save us all that time trying to get this information and then trying to plan. You can select the day and the time that we need to try to call you and connect with you. So do that there if you would. I appreciate it very much. Make sure you share this with all your friends. So Spiritual Freedom Network, you're going to find how to sign up for deliverance. Also, if you want training, make sure you go there. If you would like for us to come to where you're at, your church, you're a pastor, you want to be trained, we train people on how to do what we do here. And there's people that comes from all over the United States for us to do that. Here, right here, Aiken, South Carolina.
1: Hey, Pastor Henry, how about the conference next week?
0: Conference next week is going to be, what is that, brother? I can't remember the date. It's going to be Sunday, Monday, and Tuesday. Next week is going to be the 4th, 5th, and 6th conference in Juliet, Tennessee at Greg Locke's church, Global Vision Bible Church. He's going to have some very powerful speakers that are there. And even they're going to let me say a few words as well. So I'm supposed to be included in the lineup. So we'll see what happens on that.
1: All right. Pastor Henry, I hope you don't mind. And I hear there's a possibility you'll be on Deep Believer again in September.
0: Oh, yeah. That's what's going to happen. Let's see here. I'm supposed to be on Deep Believer. I believe it is Friday the 9th. We're going to be setting up a second interview, and then she will probably release it the week after.
1: Mm-hmm.
0: That she does. But yeah, I have been contacted by Deep Believer to do another one. Jennifer Bagnashi is her name. And to all those who support us, all those who, y'all pray for us, and we'll pray for you as well. Love you very much. Share this with all your friends. You know they need mind control to be set free from mind control. And if I get back on here and talk over the same stuff, here's what I'm going to do. If I tell you anything on these screens here, or the stories and all, I'm going to tell you the truth. That way there, if I tell you the truth, I don't have to remember the lie.
1: That's right.
0: You know what I mean? I can only tell you the truth. And God is the spirit of truth, and the truth has set you free. In Jesus' name, amen. All right, brother.
1: Pastor Henry.
0: Anything else?
1: That's it, Pastor Henry.
0: Mandy wants to know, what was that number? That number is 803-761-7233, going across the bottom of the screen right now. This one here, good night, all. Thank you for bringing the truth. No more headache. Thank you, Jesus. Would love to train sometime. Can't in October. I can remember being 9 years old and wanting to set people free. That's it. You're going to see it now. In Jesus' name. Lisa, God bless everyone. All right, brother. Is that it?
1: Yep, that's it. And God bless you. And I thank Jesus.
0: All right. Here we go. We're going to get out of here. Y'all going to let me bring this up on the screen here. We're going to exit out of this thing here. Good night, everybody. We love you very much. Here we go. God bless everyone on the other side of that screen. God bless you. I've been your host, Henry Schaefer. I am a demon terrorist.

0: This is Trixie and Milton Sanders of the Meeting Place of Barnwell Ministries. We are a ministry that seeks to reveal God's truth to a dark world and also to encourage the saints of God that this is not our home. We are only passing through. We are a church without walls, one that seeks to please Almighty God in all that we do. Our focus is on those that are broken and don't know what to do or where to turn. We can be reached on Facebook at the Meeting Place of Barnwell. Now, let's go and see what will Almighty God speak in your life today.
1: Happy from the rain. Has He ever covered you? Come on, my God is awesome.
2: Thank you for the opportunity to minister to you something that Almighty God has laid on my heart. It's not an easy message, nor is it or will it be popular. If I fail to preach the whole counsel of the Word of God, I have failed He that has called me and equipped me as a minister of the gospel of Jesus Christ. I decree and declare before this people and all that may later hear this message by whatever means, I choose to be found faithful unto Almighty God versus a pleaser of man or even still yet an ear tickler. I refuse. Many gravitate to what makes us feel good, but there are still yet a remnant, thanks be to God, that will provide you with clear direction from the scriptures and then simply say, now you choose. I am just the watchman that Almighty God has placed on a wall, the wall of your heart, the feeder of your spirit man to warn, to sound the trumpet of dangers, of things and traditions that many continue to participate in, that Almighty God clearly states we are to have no part. Today is going to be different, and that there will be more scripture and less of Milton, which is always a good thing. I start by saying that we love and care for each of you. I would highly recommend get out your notepads, get your pens, pencils, whatever the case may be, so that you can go back at a later time and study these scriptures for yourself. The title of this message would simply be, What's the Harm? What is the harm? You have to bear with me. I'm dealing with some sinuses issues. But this week, I ask our baby daughter, what do you think about Halloween? Is it okay to participate in? And I was astounded in what she said. And I quote, I don't see anything wrong with it. It's a time that we could dress up. We could have a little fun. Perhaps scare a few kids and get all sorts of candy. And I thought back in my childhood how I probably would have said this very same thing. But now as a father, but more so as a minister, you know it, I went straight to the scripture, straight to the word for what I, not for what I think or feel or even have heard, no longer matters to me if it does not line up with the word of the living God. But I want to start by simply saying, as found in Romans, the 3rd chapter, 23rd verse, for all have sinned and come short of the glory of God. We had participated in things that at some point in time that simply didn't feel right, but we often continued. Perhaps because others were doing it or our parents did it, so therefore we do it. Again, what's the harm? Let's see what the scripture says in What's the Harm. First scripture is found out of Hosea 4 and 6. Hosea 4 and 6. And my people are destroyed for a lack of knowledge. Because thou hast rejected knowledge, I also reject thee. That thou shalt be no priest to me, seeing thou hast forgotten the law of thy God, I also will forget thy children. A very, very strong statement, but a statement that is needed to be placarded on the walls of our churches today. Our people are destroyed for a lack of knowledge because they have rejected knowledge. Knowledge has been rejected. The word has been rejected. We pick and choose different parts of the Bible. Therefore, we reject. As James says in chapter 4, verses 17, therefore to him that knoweth to do good and do it not, to him it is sin. To know good and do it not is counted as sin. Guys, we live in a time and in a season and situations in our churches and things that are going on in and around us that we must take heed. We must stand on God's holy word. Otherwise, we will fall for anything. In Mark 7:6, there is a people that honored me with their lips, but their hearts is far from me. 7 reads, how about in vain do they worship me, teaching the doctrine and commandments of men? For laying aside the commandments of God, ye hold the traditions of men, as washing pots and cups, as many other such like things you do. What have we allowed to creep into our lives that we just do now out of routine? We do because everybody else is doing. We put up the decorations and we do all these things because we have been ingrained from our forefathers and our parents and our grandparents that they did it. Therefore, we will continue on through traditions. Guys, when do we go to the Word and pull from the Word and see what Christ says that we are to do and the things that we are not to do? This is where that after the conversation with my daughter that I turned to the Scripture and begin reading her some things, as I will do you. In 1 Peter 1:15, but as he which hath called you is holy, so be ye holy in all manner of conversation, because it is written, be ye holy, for I am holy. Leviticus 20:22. Ye shall therefore keep all my statutes and all my judgments and do them, that the land whither I bring you to dwell therein spun you not out, and ye shall walk in the manners of the nations which I cast out before you. For they committed all these things, and therefore I adore them, abhor them. But I say unto you, ye shall inherit their land, and I will give it unto you to possess it, a land that floweth with milk and honey. I am the Lord your God, which have separated you from the other people. Ye shall therefore put differences between clean beasts and unclean, between unclean fowl and clean. Ye shall not make your sons abominable by beast or by fowl or by any other manner of the living thing that creepeth on the ground, which I separated from you as unclean. And ye shall be holy unto me, for I the Lord am holy, and have severed you from other people. You have been cut from others, that you shall or should be mine. A man also, or woman, that hath a former spirit, or that is a wizard, shall surely be put to death. They shall stone them with stones. Their blood shall be upon them. Deuteronomy 18:9. When thou art come into the land which the Lord thy God giveth thee, thou shalt not learn to do after the abominations of those nations. There shall be none found among you, any one that maketh his sons or daughters to pass through the fire, or that use divination, or any observer of times, or any enchanter, or witch, or a charmer, or a consulter with familiar spirits, for the wizard, nor necromancer, for all that do these things am an abomination unto the Lord. Because of these abominations, the Lord thy God doeth drive them out from before thee. Thou shalt be perfect with the Lord thy God. As found in Ephesians 5:11, we are to have no fellowship with unfruitful works of darkness, but rather reprove them. Or as I often say, we must, as saints of God, expose them. We must bring them to the forefront. As I asked my daughter, and now I ask you, should we, as born-again children of Almighty God, children of the light, children that should know to abstain from all forms of darkness, is it okay for us to participate in not only Halloween, but all the things of darkness? Many try to take things and spend them for good. I've been there. We've done those things. But then I went to the scriptures and God changed my traditional way of thinking. Here is the real question to ask. If I were an onlooker, how could I separate you and the things that you either are and or will participate in from the world? Think about what I just asked. How can I separate you in the crowd from everyone else? How are you separated? We are to be on a hill for all to see. It is expected for the world to do and say things of this world. However, per the scriptures we touched on today, there is also an expectation of those that are committed to the case of Christ. What signals are we sending when we take part in these things? Can Almighty God take part in the things of darkness per the scripture? Surely not. Again, what does the scripture say? And how will he, Jesus Christ, how will he feel in the things that we do, in the places that we go, in the things that we say, and the things that we participate in? How will he feel? Can he leave the very abodes of heaven and come and dwell in you and be comfortable? Final scripture found in 2 Corinthians, the 6th chapter, the 16th verse. And what agreement hath the temple of God with idols? For ye are the temple of the living God. As God hath said, I will dwell in them and walk in them and will be their God, and they shall be my people. Wherefore come out from among them and be you separated, saith the Lord, and touch not the unclean thing. And I will receive you and will be a father unto you, and ye shall be my sons and daughters, saith the Lord. What a scripture. Again, what's the harm? Now you choose this day in whom you will serve and the things that you will do and the things that you will allow to go on in and around your life. Just be prepared to give an answer. Again, what's the harm?
3: Again, this is Milton Sanders. In closing, there is but one way that leads to heaven according to John 14 and 6. Almighty God loves you regardless of where you've been or what you have done. All he has ever wanted is simply for you to repent and turn from your sins, confess him as Lord and Savior of your life, and believe in your heart that God raised him from the dead. According to Romans 10 and 9, you, sir, ma'am, boy, or girl, shall be saved. Again, this is Milton Sanders of the Meeting Place of Barnwell. We can be reached via Facebook at the Meeting Place of Barnwell. Thank you for tuning in today. God bless.
1: Strength where I've been weakened.
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Now we continue reading from the Bible about Jesus Christ, Luke 22:24. And there arose also a dispute among them as to which one of them was regarded to be greatest. And he said to them, The kings of the Gentiles lord it over them, and those who have authority over them are called benefactors. But it is not this way with you, but the one who is the greatest among you must become like the youngest, and the leader like the servant. For who is greater, the one who reclines at the table or the one who serves? Is it not the one who reclines at the table? But I am among you as the one who serves. You are those who have stood by me in my trials, and just as my Father has granted me a kingdom, I grant you that you may eat and drink at my table in my kingdom, and you will sit on thrones judging the 12 tribes of Israel. Simon, Simon, behold, Satan has demanded permission to sift you like wheat. But I have prayed for you, that your faith may not fail. And you, when once you have turned again, strengthen your brothers. But he said to him, Lord, with you I am ready to go both to prison and to death. And he said, I say to you, Peter, the rooster will not crow today until you have denied three times that you know me. And he said to them, When I sent you out without money belt and bag and sandals, you did not lack anything, did you? They said, No, nothing. And he said to them, But now whoever has a money belt is to take it along, likewise also a bag, and whoever has no sword is to sell his coat and buy one. For I tell you that that which is written must be fulfilled in me, and he was numbered with transgressors, for that which refers to me has its fulfillment. They said, Lord, look, here are two swords. And he said to them, It is enough. And he came out and proceeded as was his custom to the Mount of Olives, and the disciples also followed him. When he arrived at the place, he said to them, Pray that you may not enter into temptation. And he withdrew from them about a stone's throw, and he knelt down and began to pray, saying, Father, if you are willing, remove this cup from me. Yet not my will, but yours be done. Now an angel from heaven appeared to him, strengthening him. And being in agony, he was praying very fervently, and his sweat became like drops of blood falling down upon the ground. When he rose from prayer, he came to the disciples and found them sleeping from sorrow. And he said to them, Why are you sleeping? Get up and pray that you may not enter into temptation. While he was still speaking, behold, a crowd came, and the one called Judas, one of the 12, was preceding them, and he approached Jesus to kiss him. But Jesus said to him, Judas, are you betraying the Son of Man with a kiss? When those who were around him saw what was going to happen, they said, Lord, shall we strike with the sword? And one of them struck the slave of the high priest and cut off his right ear. But Jesus answered and said, Stop! No more of this. And he touched his ear and healed him. Then Jesus said to the chief priests and officers of the temple and elders who had come against him, Have you come out with swords and clubs as you would against a robber? While I was with you daily in the temple, you did not lay hands on me. But this hour and the power of darkness are yours. Be listening next time for more from The Word. This is Nicholas Hope.

0: Do not listen to this message unless you are willing to assume responsibility.
1: Oh, yeah, right.
0: You will be held accountable for the information you are about to hear.
1: Okay, I'm listening.
0: Jesus Christ said that no one goes to God except through him.
1: He did?
0: You now have a choice to make. What do you think about Jesus?
1: Well, he was just a good teacher. But a good teacher wouldn't say that. Unless it was true.
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8: 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If we do that and we're growing, we'll become the kind of person that produces the end result we're looking for and that he gives us. So make sure you get the horse before the cart.
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11: 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I'm in the fourth grade. Do you go to school? We call my dog Scratch because he itches all the time." 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And Christmas comes your way every day, and your shoebox bears not toys, but God Himself. 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

0: And now it's time for our God Topics Minute. God Topics is a Christian apologetic ministry dedicated to answering some of the toughest questions facing the church today. For more on God Topics, go to Facebook/God Topics, one word, to see all of our videos.
1: Okay, so Alex, is it possible for us to be good without God?
2: Well, there's two parts to the question. Part number one is, can we be good without belief in God? And part number two is, can we be good without the existence of God? The answer to the first question is an obvious yes. We can be good without belief in God. So I know many atheists that are good people, and I'm sure you do as well.
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0: And once again, it's Friday, and I'm looking forward to having Sister Grace Washburn with us and Pastor Mark T. Harris. I'm going to have a nice cup of coffee while I enjoy this morning's broadcast.
1: Amen.
0: And I would highly recommend that you get a pen and paper. And let's bring on Sister Grace Washburn. Pastor Harris will be with us in a few moments. Mm-hmm. Welcome, Sister Grace.
1: Good morning, everybody. Good morning.
0: Hey, sister. Oh, go ahead. I interrupted.
1: This is the day that the Lord has made, and we shall rejoice and be glad in it, you know?
2: Yeah.
1: Oh, we are okay.
0: Hey, Pastor Harris, I was thinking about when I woke up this morning, Sister Grace was on my mind. And I said, how did she get to host this show? It just wasn't, I said, oh my God, you know when things sort of hit you and you don't know why?
2: Yeah.
0: So I'm going to take a step back and allow you two to talk to honor the Holy Spirit.
2: Oh, yes.
1: So glad to be Pastor Harris, in the name of Jesus, it's been a while.
2: Yes, I know. I miss you, Lord, I tell you. I miss you all, and I just thank God for being here today. Mm-hmm. It is truly, truly a blessing.
1: Yes, and God gave your wife another year, and Harris, he gave me another year.
2: Yes.
1: So thankful, you know, September 18th, I turned in my 70s. Two more years. In 2 more years, I'm 78.
2: Yeah. Ooh, to God be the glory.
1: God keeps me, I'll be 80. Lord.
2: Yeah. Oh, Lord. So you and
1: so much to be thankful for.
2: Yes. You and Sister Walters that is here with me at Somerville, mm-hmm. share the same birthday.
1: Oh.
2: The 18th. Oh. So, you know, my wife's the 13th, and I also have a sister here with my wife, Sister Beverly Washington. Her birthday is also the 13th. And I ask God to bless you all with many, many more, with health and strength and clothes in you all's right mind and, you know, still having your hands to the plow, you know, and doing what thus says the Lord. So glad to be here this morning. I look forward to this broadcast. Wherever the Holy Spirit takes us, this is why I love this about you and I. I often tell people nothing's rehearsed. We don't have no pre-program prior to coming to you all. It's what thus says the Lord.
1: Oh, God. So glad to see you back.
2: You
1: open up with a prayer?
2: Yes, ma'am. Lord, Father God, we come this morning. And Father God, we just say thank you.
1: Thank you, Lord.
2: Thank you, God, for your many blessings. Mm-hmm. All those that you've already bestowed upon us, God, and we say thank you for those that you're sending on the way. Mm-hmm. Lord, it was nobody but you that touched us all early this morning. Father God, keeping us clothed in our right mind, giving us all the reasonable portion of strength, allowing us, Father God, to put one foot before the other, not letting our tongue stick to the roof of our mouth. Mm-hmm. So God, we open up this morning to give you the praise, to give

0: you the glory, Father God. Oh, Lord, we just thank you. And Lord, we just ask as we begin to study your word and speak over these airways, God, that Lord, it touch somebody to make them say, I yield. I turn from my wicked way and I come to our Lord and Savior, Jesus Christ. So use us this morning, Father God. Allow that Holy Spirit to breathe all over these airwaves today, God. When anyone sees it later on during the week or during the year or the years to come, let it touch to the asunder of their heart and soul, Father God.
1: Yes, Lord.
0: Lord, Father, I just thank you. I ask you to keep the One Source Network, Father God, lifted up, God. Keep those, Father God, that are plowing, God. Keep them on the straight and narrow, Father God. And Lord, we just ask today to let the words of our mouth and the meditations of our heart ask that they be acceptable in thy sight. For Father God, you are our strength and you are our redeemer. In Jesus' name we do pray. Amen.
1: Amen, amen, amen, amen, amen. So much going on, Pastor Harris, in this world. But I'm glad, you know, that we're in the world, but we're not of the world, you know?
0: Thank you.
1: What does that really mean? That we're world, but we're not of the world.
0: Hallelujah. Thank you, Sister Grace. Thank you, Sister Grace.
1: Mm-hmm.
0: Grace, we gotta really, really get an understanding of what God is saying when he says you're in the world, but you're not of the world.
1: Yes.
0: It's too many of us that says we're in the body of Christ.
1: Come on.
0: That says we love the Lord.
1: Yes.
0: We're trying to do what the world is doing.
1: Ooh. Right.
0: See, when God tells us we're in the world, but we are not of the world. That's because he's pulled us out of the world and he set us apart.
1: All right.
0: He sanctified us.
1: Yes.
0: So in other words, we are supposed to make a difference in the world, not the world making a difference on us.
1: Mm-hmm.
0: And every time we look around, we see somebody trying to bring the world in the church.
1: Yes.
0: And we turn around. And this lets us know that the prophecy is ringing true. He says there's going to come a time that the very what? Elite is going to be what? They're going to be deceived. They're going to be deceived.
1: Yeah.
0: The very elect going to be, they're going to go after other doctrine. They're not going to be with the sound doctrine.
1: Right.
0: See, and this is where we're at with that.
1: Mm-hmm.
0: Because I'm going to tell you something. I've been saying it because the Holy Spirit gave it to me to say.
1: Mm-hmm.
0: He says, listen, there's a lion spirit in the land.
1: Yeah, amen.
0: A lion spirit in the land.
1: Mm-hmm.
0: And that spirit tells the man of God and the woman of God that it's all about them.
1: Mm-hmm.
0: I mean, if you look around and you see all of these, and I'm not knocking, listen. If God made you a pastor and you got 1,000 or 2,000, 3,000, 4,000, however many members are there, I'm not knocking you, but I would ask you, who is getting saved?
1: All right.
0: And what I mean by saved, I mean filled with the Holy Spirit.
1: Mm-hmm. Mm-hmm. I don't think they can... take time to even know if they got 2,000 or 3 mega churches. Do they know their name? Do he know all their names? You know, I don't think so. I don't think so.
0: That would be.
1: That's why they creep in.
0: Yeah, that would be difficult. I know that would be.
1: Yes.
0: But see, the desire, not the grace, mm-hmm. from the pulpit mm-hmm. is for those that come mm-hmm. to be transformed. Mm-hmm. So they'll know mm-hmm. that they're in the world, but not of the world. Lord, Holy Spirit, I thank you. Lord, I thank you for this. Because there needs to be the example from the leadership of what it means to be saved.
1: Amen. Amen.
0: As you quoted Romans chapter 10, and you say, no, there needs to be something that happens on the inside of you that Amen. Manifests on the outside. Mm-hmm. That when the enemy tells you to do certain things that don't line up with the word of God, you won't do it. Because the Holy Spirit is present. Now watch this. We have people now. Say they're born again. They've had an encounter with God. Mm-hmm. But they still drinking. They still smoking. Mm-hmm. They still fornicating. They'll tell you fornicating is not the fornicating that we learned when we were younger, but fornication is fornication. Amen. You can't twist it to make it nothing anything different.
1: That's right. That's right.
0: See, this is how you know that the Holy Spirit doesn't dwell
1: in that. No, he don't.
0: See, because if the Holy Spirit dwell, he tells you. Mm-hmm. He don't tell you. He don't tell you all the way down to your dress.
1: Amen.
0: Like, what are you going to put on?
1: Amen.
0: He don't tell you. Mm-hmm. I saw a young man in a suit. He had one of the hats on like he was the mother of the church. And he had high heel shoes on. And he was doing devotion. Mm-hmm. Where's the Holy Spirit in that? Mm-hmm. Mm-hmm. And the people are just sitting there like, it's all right. No, that's not all right. Because mm-hmm. that's him trying to bring the world in the church.
1: That's right. That's right. Amen.
0: So then I see a young lady. She wearing those, I basically call them underwear. I don't, they spanks or something. They the real little tight shorts that they wear now that don't, they show everything. Mm-hmm. I don't know what you call them. I apologize that I don't know what you call them, but I mean, you see them everywhere. I think they're supposed to be workout clothes, mm-hmm. but they wear them, you see them everywhere, about like I can see them bonnets on their head, and mm-hmm. I don't quite get that either. But anyway, let me get to where I'm going. She was on the pulpit, she had that outfit on, stomach showing, because the shirt is short. Mm-hmm. She had like a little shawl thing, and she's walking, talking about she's preaching the word of God. Now, if the Holy Spirit dwells, he tell you to cover yourself. Cover yourself.
1: Amen. Amen.
0: Oh, even though you say you're preaching the word, mm-hmm. As a man, if you get any kind of glimpse of anything, especially when you're trying to get with God, mm-hmm. you're not there yet. You're trying. Mm-hmm. That's why you're coming to the church house. Anything mm-hmm. like that will throw you off.
1: Amen.
0: Just like the music you hear him playing that mm-hmm. comes from the nightclub, walk it out.
1: Uh-huh.
0: Well, I was in the club walking it out. Now I'm in the church walking it out.
1: Wow. Yeah. Pastor Mark Harris, do you think that we need to get back to the old basis of the church, of how to present things and do things in the church? Because I see a lot of, like you said, you see a lot of new things, and anything can come up in the church.
0: Anything. A man can dress like a woman and preach from the pulpit. I'm jealous. See, I teach pulpit etiquette and essence. I teach that down here in Augusta, Georgia, with the Christian Congress of Christian Education, the 10th District. Mm-hmm. And I love to teach those that are coming in so they'll know.
1: Amen.
0: They'll know how to come in and conduct themselves.
1: Right.
0: See, it's not about you having all the limelight on you.
1: Mm-hmm.
0: The emphasis is on the word of God.
1: Amen.
0: So you don't be up there trying to be flashy.
1: Mm-hmm. Mm-hmm.
0: You know, it's about God's word. And here's the thing. See, the people think the old way was just, you know, oh, that was just wasn't getting nobody.
1: Mm-hmm.
0: Oh, that was showing you examples.
1: Mm-hmm.
0: Showing you examples. See, we got to have the example.
1: Mm-hmm.
0: If you know, we got to go by it. So now watch this. Let's go to the book of Acts. Let's go to the book of Acts. I want to show it to you.
1: All right.
0: Yeah. Now, when we get to the book of Acts,
1: mm-hmm.
0: it's in the 13th chapter.
1: Okay.
0: Now, when you get to the 13th chapter,
1: mm-hmm.
0: you're going to see a church there called mm-hmm. Antioch. It's right there in the first verse.
1: Yeah.
0: And they had everybody in that church.
1: Mm-hmm.
0: You see, they had prophets and they had teachers and they had the whole cosmos meeting the world. They had Barnabas and Simeon and they had Lucius and they had everybody. They had Saul, Herod, the treacherous, and Saul. And then when you get to verse 2, I just want you to see that. As they ministered to the Lord
1: mm-hmm.
0: and fasted, see,
1: yeah.
0: the Holy Ghost, who yes. did? Who did?
1: The Holy
0: Ghost. The Holy Ghost said what?
1: Separate
0: me who?
1: Barnabas and Saul from the world.
0: Uh-huh.
1: Whereunto I have called them.
0: Mm. Yes. And watch this here in verse 3 now.
1: Mm-hmm.
0: And when they had fasted
1: mm-hmm.
0: and prayed and laid their hands on them, they sent them away.
1: Mm-hmm.
0: See, that's what we're not doing.
1: Amen.
0: That's why we have this worldly system in mm-hmm. the church now.
1: Mm-hmm.
0: It's all about prosperity.
1: All right.
0: But what did God tell them? He said, obedience is better than what?
1: Sacrifice.
0: Yes. So mm-hmm. you must be obedient to the whole counsel of God. So it starts with the leadership. See, the blind can't lead the blind. We all mm-hmm. gonna fall with.
1: In
0: the ditch.
1: Amen.
0: This is what, when you got, now down here, they got that song, it may be up there too, that Boots on the Ground. Okay.
1: All
0: of a sudden, the pastors say, well, we can do it in the church. And I'm saying, back to your main question.
1: Mm-hmm.
0: What does that mean?
1: Mm-hmm.
0: We have a Savior. And I want you to catch this now.
1: Mm-hmm.
0: We have a Savior that came down from heaven to make an impact on the world.
1: Mm-hmm. Mm-hmm.
0: So now, he gets inside of us.
1: Mm-hmm.
0: So we can have that same impact on the world. Not
1: right.
0: the world influencing us.
1: Amen.
0: See,
1: amen.
0: See, now I'm finna take it deeper. Just watch this here, deeper.
1: Mm-hmm.
0: If you understand spiritual warfare,
1: mm-hmm.
0: Mm-hmm. Let's pay close attention. We have our eyes that support. Mm-hmm. We have our ears that support. We have our mouth that support. So you have to be careful what you see, what you hear, and what you say.
1: Amen. Amen.
0: So, with that being said, take it deeper, Rev. Get mad, somebody. If I listen to worship music, I'm talking about the real worship music. Now, I ain't talking about all of this. I'm talking about real worship music, where I'm worshiping God. Mm-hmm. Who is worshiping God with me? The Bible says the angels worship
1: me. Amen. Yes, they do.
0: Okay. Yes. Okay. Yes. Now watch this. Watch this, Sister Grace. If I bring the secular in, who do you think is right there with me? The demons.
1: Yes.
0: Oh, yeah. Don't miss what I'm saying to you.
1: Yeah, I didn't miss
0: Don't
1: it.
0: Don't miss what I'm saying to you. So this is why he says we are in this world, but we are not of this world, because we are the ones supposed to make the impact. So when the people see you, they say, oh, there's something different about you. He's saying you are a peculiar people. You have been set apart, set aside for the master's use.
1: Amen. Amen.
0: You can't bring all of that stuff in, my brothers and sisters.
1: No, you can't. And it's just like you say, either you love one or you love the other. You can't have two masters.
0: You can't.
1: You can't. And you can go down that line for a little while, you know, but it's going to come back to bite you.
0: Yeah.
1: It is. You know?
0: Yeah.
1: So you're going to either love God or you're going to serve God, and you're going to serve the enemy. You know?
0: Right.
1: And that he's trying, the enemy is trying so hard for us to serve him. You know? But he ain't got no power. He ain't got no power.
0: None whatsoever.
1: No.
0: And see, when he says he has his ministers. See, Satan has his ministers.
1: Yes, he does. Yes.
0: And when you don't study to show yourself approved unto God, you'll fall for that.
1: That's right. You fall for anything.
0: You'll fall right for it. And this is why you gotta be armored up.
1: That's right.
0: See, when you go to these churches, I'm talking to you this morning. I thank the Lord. You go to these churches and it's not lining up. You say, well, it looked pretty good, but who's being saved?
1: Mm-hmm.
0: I don't hear nobody saying nothing about Jesus. Ooh. They always talk about God, but they ain't saying nothing about Jesus. You might want to check that.
1: Amen.
0: See, because Jesus is the only way to get to our Father.
1: Amen.
0: No man comes to the Father but by me.
1: That's right.
0: If you don't go through the Son, you can't get there. So you got to be careful. Listen to what's coming from the pulpit. See how they conduct themselves.
1: Amen. Amen.
0: You know, I ain't no business for them to have on all this tight clothing, for them to see everything. And it's, Lord Jesus, it was a way you conducted yourself. So people knew you were with God.
1: That's right. And that was back then and there. And it's still supposed to be in this time and age, you know?
0: Well, like I said, the Holy Spirit, I tell them all, if you see me on Sunday, I'm not wearing what I'm wearing on Sunday because I said that's what I want to wear. I'm wearing that because the Holy Spirit has told me. I've tried. I'm going to put in some. Holy Spirit say, I want you to wear that. Wear this.
1: But you have to be that close to the Holy Spirit to recognize when he talks.
0: Hallelujah.
1: Or nudge you, you know?
0: Yes.
1: And he's not going to let you come up there and fail, because he knows what kind of man you are. You know, if I'm not dressed right, then tell me. You know, I'd rather have somebody tell me than come up there and look like everybody's looking at me, you know?
0: Right.
1: And like I'm saying, and that's when I think we have to, what does it say? The Lord is saying, come to him and listen and attend ourselves to his voice. We're not listening to his voice. So many of them. They're doing their thing, you know?
0: Yeah. See, Sister Grace. Mm-hmm. You so much on it. Lord have mercy. You so much on it. Because when they do that, that's all about self. That's that saying, people hear me say, you think you all got in a bag of chips. You are nothing. You are nothing. Without God, you are nothing.
1: That's right.
0: And see, that's why I'm so bold and so blunt that all that I am, God did it.
1: Yes.
0: I did
1: it. Yes, yes.
0: I was telling the congregation Sunday, mm-hmm. I was like, when I had to fill out to do the resume, because mm-hmm. you got to put your name in the hat to become the, for the pastor of the church. Mm-hmm. But they asked you for a resume. Mm-hmm. And I was like, a resume? I said, but I didn't go to a seminary and to all these different things because I wanted to pastor. Mm-hmm. I went because God gave me a desire to know more about him.
1: That's right.
0: So it was kind of strange to me when you were telling me to put all this stuff down on paper.
1: Mm-hmm.
0: I'm like, what that got to do with, what does that have to do with if God called me to pastor?
1: That's me.
0: Don't get me wrong. You go and you learn because God gives you desire. I'm not saying you don't go to school. Don't interpret it that way. But what I'm saying is this. He used 12 ordinary men.
1: Amen. Amen.
0: They were fishermen.
1: That's right.
0: Even in the book we were in, the book of Acts, they couldn't believe, isn't these men of Galilee? How are they speaking like this?
1: All right.
0: So you're busy looking for Dr. Reverend. Mm-hmm. And I ask you one question. You need to be making sure that the Holy Ghost is there.
1: Amen. Amen. Amen. And you know one thing, Pastor Harris, we have tried that. And without God, just like you said, you're nothing. And we have been there. So you can say you had the experience of that.
0: Yes.
1: And, you know, back then and then, you know, whatever you did, God cleaned you up. So you didn't need that. You had that. After that, he brought you out of the murky clay. You had that discerning. I'm tired of this life. I'm tired of this life. I'm tired of this life. You know, and he set you on a rock. And I was like, oh my God. And you can't say, and we know from experience where God brought us out and said, and so we know who he is. And we wanted that, like you said, that desire, that discerning, that Holy Spirit, we wanted that when we stepped in the church. You know, so, we wanted that.
0: Yes, because see, what you're telling us right now is right there in Psalm 40. Yeah. Psalm 40. If just Psalm 40, because everything we do to the glory of the Lord.
1: God.
0: See, because right there in that Psalm 40, Sister Grace, and it's King David. This is King David.
1: Amen.
0: King David is writing this. Yep. He said, I waited patiently for the Lord, and he inclined unto me and heard my cry. Here it is, what you just said. Yeah. He brought me up also out of a horrible pit. You knew nobody did it but Jesus. You know me.
1: Yes.
0: He said, out of the what? Look at that second part of that verse. He said, out of the what? And you just said,
1: murky clay.
0: Yeah, the murky clay. And set my feet upon a rock and establish my going.
1: Boy.
0: And look what he said you're supposed to do in verse 3. Here I put a new song in my mouth, even praise unto our God. Many shall see it and fear it and shall trust in the Lord.
1: Amen.
0: That's why you in the world, but you not of the world. Thought they ain't see it. They see it.
1: True.
0: They see it. See, and so you give God the glory for that. If you don't give him the glory, then there's a problem.
1: Yeah.
0: This is why I often say, when people talk about, I ain't got to tell you what I did. Well, that's because you're still doing what you were doing.
1: That's right.
0: You ain't doing nothing. And this is why God got us on these airways, talking about this right here, right now. About that lying spirit in the land.
1: I'm telling you.
0: In the land. All about what you be doing. Don't get me wrong, for y'all pastors and bishops that listening. Yes, you do bless and honor the man of God. Yes, you do. Mm-hmm. But listen, that man and that woman of God, they shouldn't always think about it's just about them. God gave it to you. You give it to the people. And God, in turn, works on the people's heart to bless you. You ain't got to stand up there and fleece the people.
1: That's right.
0: Telling the people what this and that and that. God will make the people give to you.
1: Amen. Yes, he will.
0: He said, all you got to do is give. And he said, the same way you gave, I'll make men give to your bosom.
1: Amen.
0: They'll do that.
1: Yes, he will. Yes, he will.
0: Amen, somebody. And so you got to first begin to humble yourself.
1: Amen.
0: Under the mighty hand of God. You got to know that if God has elevated you, not you elevating yourself, because if you elevate yourself, that's not going to be good.
1: No, it ain't.
0: I'm going to just tell you honestly, that's not going to be good. Amen. If God has elevated you, this is why I tell young folks, don't go from one church to another church trying to get your license to preach, trying to get ordained. Stay where you are. It's a saying, bloom where you are planted.
1: Yes.
0: If God sent you that church, first of all, the first thing you need to do is be in prayer about where God wants you to be.
1: Amen. Amen.
0: And if God sends you to that church, you stay there until you are bloom where you're planted.
1: Amen.
0: Because if I put a plant here today, and then next week I go and dig that plant up and I move it somewhere else. Then the next week I go and I dig it up and I move it somewhere else. Then the next week I go get it and move it somewhere else. Eventually, what's going to happen to that plant? It's going to die because it never got a chance to what? Get its roots down. So bloom when you're planted.
1: Amen.
0: It's not meant for you to preach every Sunday.
1: Mm-hmm.
0: That's why God put an under shepherd there. And did you understand that when the under shepherd got there, it wasn't like it was when you showed up? See, you show up and it may be grand things. But you weren't there when the rain was coming in the city.
1: All right.
0: When the foundation wasn't no good.
1: All right.
0: And God planted that man or that woman there.
1: Mm-hmm.
0: And now here you come thinking you can take over something that God ain't told you no. Lord have mercy, Jesus. You're supposed to be a helper to the man or woman of God. You supposed to be helping them as they go because God gave them the vision.
1: That's right.
0: So, you know, the world has come in to the church. Lord, I hear you, Holy Ghost. The Holy Ghost say we can't talk about this if we don't go to the book of Jude. You got to go to the book of Jude. You got it right there before Revelation. You got to hear it. Gene, you know.
1: Yeah.
0: You know, you see. Yeah.
1: All right.
0: Yeah. What do you say? They done crap in it, didn't
1: they? Yes, yes.
0: See it right there. Look what Jude said. In verse 3, he said, "Beloved, when I gave all diligence to write to you of the common salvation, it was needful for me to write unto you and exhort you that you should earnestly contend for the faith which was once delivered unto the saints." Now look at verse 4. "For there are certain men crept in unaware, who were before old ordained to this condemnation, ungodly men, turning the grace of our God into lasciviousness, and denying the only Lord God and our Lord Jesus Christ." Mm-hmm. Look at that there.
1: Mm-hmm.
0: Yes. Look at that there. They perverted the false teachers of carnal people who believe that because they have been saved by grace, they may live as they what? Please. Same thing going on back then. I'm covered under grace. And God is working on me. Well, wait a minute. God is working on all of us.
1: Yes.
0: God is working on all of us.
1: Yes, he is.
0: But you ain't got no business being in a leadership role if you know you got some type of worldly things about you.
1: All right.
0: That's just the bottom line.
1: That's
0: you
1: right.
0: know. You say don't be a stumbling block.
1: That's right.
0: Now, they watching you. They don't know. They're watching you.
1: Mm-hmm.
0: So they think you had. And then here you go, and you don't even realize that you're messing somebody up.
1: Amen. And you could mess them up.
0: Yes. Now they done found out that you sleeping with somebody in the church.
1: Oh, my Lord.
0: They done found out you still smoking marijuana or sniffing cocaine. They done found out that you drink. But you're supposed to be of God.
1: Amen.
0: You're supposed to be changed.
1: Mm-hmm.
0: We're looking at you. If the leader don't have what God said he was giving us, the promise, the Holy Spirit, what hope do we have?
1: Mm-hmm.
0: So the leader has to lead by example.
1: Amen. Amen.
0: This is what I loved about when I took you over there to Acts, when you saw everything.
1: Mm-hmm.
0: They said they prayed, they fasted in the Holy Ghost.
1: Yes.
0: They don't want to talk about that much more. But you got to have the Holy Spirit. If the Holy Spirit don't rest, rule, and abide in you, in the head of your life.
1: Amen. Now, my Lord.
0: You got willpower. You have willpower, but willpower only gets you so far.
1: Come on. Yes, amen.
0: That Holy Spirit, that's why we're in this world, but we're not of this world.
1: Ooh. And don't we thank God?
0: I thank Him every day, Sister Grace.
1: And Jesus,
0: I thank God every day.
1: Holy Spirit, I do. You know
0: I want to say this. And just because God decided to look beyond all your faults, don't you begin to judge nobody about the situation they're in. Instead of judging them, you ought to have compassion because you ought to be able to remember the muck that God pulled you out of.
1: That monkey clay.
0: You ought to, instead of judging them, you ought to tell them how you laid down with 5 and 6 women or 5 and 6 men, or how you drunk all night long and didn't know what happened to you, how you were just out there somewhere and you don't know if they ran the train on you, you don't know what went on. God is the one took care of you.
1: God did. Amen. Amen.
0: See, and don't thank you all that in a bag of chips.
1: Yeah.
0: Huh? See, yeah. See, if God has done that thing for you, if God has said, hey, that's my daughter, that's my child, I done put you in, then guess what? Huh? Guess what? Then you ought to be telling people that testimony. You ought to tell people.
1: Yes. Thank you, Jesus.
0: Amen. You ought to tell people.
1: Amen,
0: sister. That's good. Because even if you're not in leadership, someone just may be looking at you, sister.
1: That's right. That's
0: they
1: right.
0: They just may be looking at you.
1: Mm-hmm.
0: And you just say, Lord, all God is waiting on.
1: That's right.
0: It's for you to tell him.
1: Tell him. Yes.
0: The shortcomings are.
1: That's right. You know, and
0: if you tell him earnestly, mm-hmm. what your shortcomings are, he'll mm-hmm. deliver you.
1: Yes, he will.
0: He'll deliver you.
1: Yes,
0: he'll set you free. Because his words say, whom the Son sets free is free indeed.
1: That's right. And that's more than going somewhere and try to be delivered and all this stuff. Go to God. You know, we have to go to God for everything. Because he gives the power. He has the power to deliver. And just like you said, once you're delivered, you're delivered. And it ain't coming back. And, you know, and he does. And I'm so, so thankful for this talk. And I know and pray that we help somebody today.
0: Amen. Well, see, you said something just now. See, because there's a young man sang a song. It's called Lord Make Me Whole.
1: Mm-hmm.
0: And when he sings that song, he talks about how he comes to the altar, he gets prayed. But he goes back and he does the same thing.
1: Mm-hmm.
0: He comes back and he gets prayed. And he goes back and he does the same thing.
1: Mm-hmm.
0: And for that one that's looking for a deliverance, I'm on these drugs and I just want these drugs to be gone.
1: Mm-hmm.
0: I'm in this drug game and I just want to be out of it. I'm in this prostitution and I just want to be out of it.
1: Mm-hmm.
0: I just want it to be done. I want it to be gone instantly.
1: Mm-hmm.
0: Like God is a genie.
1: All right.
0: And I'm going to help them today. I thank the Lord that the Holy Spirit going to help them today. Here's the deal.
1: Mm-hmm.
0: First of all, you have to be sincere, truly sincere.
1: Come on.
0: When you won't deliver.
1: Come on. Amen. Yes.
0: Some of you say, well, listen, Pastor Harris, I've been praying. God says, yes, you have been praying, but you never took ownership for what you're praying about. What do you mean? You know you're dealing with homosexuality. You know you're dealing with lesbianism. You know you're dealing with alcoholism. You know you're dealing with cocaine addiction.
1: Mm-hmm.
0: When are you going to tell God, I can't.
1: Mm-hmm.
0: I've tried to stop.
1: Mm-hmm.
0: I've tried to stop. I've done all I can. I need you to help me.
1: Amen. Yes. And that's crying out to him.
0: Amen.
1: You know, that's crying out to him.
0: That's weak. that's when God is going to say, show me. Show me you really want this. Show me you really want. Now, I'm not talking to you from some book that I read.
1: All right.
0: Or from some seminary I went to. I'm speaking to you from now through deliverance in my life. Show me, God said.
1: Yeah, show me.
0: And I took them Newport 100. They call them the Cadillacs. And I told the Lord, looking in the mirror, looking back at myself, I said, Lord, I done everything I could possibly do to stop. And they killing me. I know they killing me. But I need you to help me.
1: Yes.
0: That was on that Sunday evening. God said, show me. Monday morning came. What was the routine? Wake up and smoke a cigarette. Say, no, I ain't smoking today. You see? Yeah, you want to quit doing what you're doing, but you run right back to it. No, I'm not smoking today. You got to get that word of God in you, so when that enemy comes at you, you got to be able to say that word. When that enemy say drink, when that enemy say go fornicate, go do this, go do that, you got to say, greater is he that is in me than he that is in the world. Amen. You got to say, I beseech you, brother, and by the mercy of God, that you present your bodies as a living sacrifice, holy and acceptable unto God, which is your reasonable service. Meaning, that's the least you can do. Right back to your question. We need the word, but we not of the word.
1: That's right.
0: Because I got to be transformed by the renewing of my mind. That's Romans 12, 1 and 2. I got to be transformed by the renewing of my mind.
1: Amen.
0: I got to get in the word of God, and I got to let that word begin to rejuvenate me. It's got to wash me.
1: Yes.
0: He came. I didn't smoke. Tuesday came. He jumped right back on. All day long. I ain't talking about he said one time. I'm talking about every second of the day. Smoke a cigarette. Smoke a cigarette. I know I'm going to stay. You're going to have to stay. If the prayer is sincere, if you stay, this is where they get the saying from. If you take one step, God will take two. It ain't in the Bible nowhere, but this is where it comes from.
1: Amen.
0: And the Lord willing, I woke up that Wednesday morning. He began to tell me to smoke, but I stood.
1: You stood
0: on what God's word was.
1: Amen.
0: And right now today, when I woke up that Thursday morning, hallelujah, something back. I didn't hear him smoke another cigarette. I ain't touched it. So if you want to come out of that, whatever you in, they should stand with God. Yes, stand up for with your Lord journey about you with the truth. With the truth in the word of God. And watch God wash you and deliver you and set your feet on the rock.
1: Yes, he can.
0: He'll do it for you.
1: Yes, he can. Yes, he can.
0: But you got to be sincere, my brothers and sisters. It ain't playtime. No, see, this is what I mean by
1: it. Not now. It ain't.
0: Is anybody getting saved? Then what I mean by that. You got to show. You got to look. If you ain't getting that real, unadulterated word of God, find you a church. Say, Lord, send me. So I can be up on the sound doctor.
1: Amen.
0: Because all them fog shows, all them lights glittering everywhere, you ain't even got to worry about it.
1: That's right. You know,
0: you ain't got to worry about that.
1: You are saying the truth, because I was a four pack a day smoking.
0: Yeah.
1: I put one out, light up again. Put one out, light up again. Four packs.
0: Yeah.
1: And my daughter had a baby. He's 27 years old now, right?
0: Right.
1: And He only weighed 900 grams. He fit right in my hand.
0: Ooh.
1: All I seen was I could see his intestines. I could see his veins. God showed me his veins, this and that. And they said he wouldn't live or he'd be a vegetable. And I asked God, I knew that this was only going to be the baby that my daughter would have, you know. And I said, Lord, I need you to bring him through. Show us a miracle with him. And he said, quit them cigarettes. Put them cigarettes down. And I had just bought a brand new pack. And I said, and I know, and it was on Ash Wednesday. And I took them cigarettes and I twisted them up and I threw them away. And I said, Lord, I'm ready. I'm ready to give these cigarettes up. And it took a while. And I went through the withdrawing and all this, the monkey on your back for
0: coming
1: and all this evil. But I made it through. And so did my grandson. The skin came on him. He is 27 years old today. They said he would never go to school. He would never learn nothing. He would be like a vegetable. God, he's driving, working. Oh, my Lord. And he is so meek and mild.
0: To God be the glory.
1: Oh, my Lord. And he'd do anything for me. Anything. Yeah. And I'm like, oh, God. So I know what God can do if you want it. You know? And yet, this is the time to really, really, anybody that's out there that needs the Lord, that's seeking him, seek him. Because we're living in our last days, and we don't know when he's coming back, but he's coming back, you know? Mm-hmm. And it's so, people, we need him. We need him more than ever right now.
0: Yes, we do. Yes, we do.
1: Yes.
0: Yeah.
1: And that's why I'm so thankful to you, you know, help putting it out there with me and putting the truth out there, you know.
0: To God be the glory. To God be the glory. Such
1: yes.
0: But that he gets the glory because I'm just the vessel he uses. And I thank God for him using me.
1: That's right. That's what we want to be.
0: That's what we need. We need more truth.
1: Truth.
0: We need more soldiers on the wall.
1: There you go.
0: With the sword.
1: That's right. So I just want to thank you, Pastor, for coming on with me today and you know, giving the word and showing and everything, you know, and even helping out somebody out there, you know. And I thank Tanika for coming on. You know, and everybody that's in the chat that came on today.
0: Amen.
1: And if God spares us, we'll be back next week. If you don't, nope, the following week. Yes. So we just thank you, Pastor, and we thank you for coming on, and be blessed today.
0: Ah, you too. Love y'all.
1: Love y'all too. Yes.
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0: Thank you, bro. Thank
3: you. You can't produce what you don't possess. And if you're not personally convinced of God's love, how can you possibly communicate it to others? With Upwards, I'm Max Lucado. For some, there's the fear of unremitting judgment. Thinking back, maybe your own father punished you for coming in late. You'd forgotten the curfew. Maybe lost your virtue. Maybe you came home drunk, or maybe you didn't come home at all. Maybe somebody has convinced you that heaven has no place for the likes of you, cheaters, aborters, adulterers, secret sinners, public scoundrels, imposters, church hypocrites. You know, if you're afraid of losing your father's love, well, that can exact an incredible toll on your life. 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

obey and be blessed. The scripture for today's daily walk through the Bible is found in 1 John 2 and 3. Now by this we know that we know him, if we keep his commandments. God gave us his commandments for a reason, so that we might obey them and be blessed. Oswald Chambers, the author of Christian classic devotional text, My Utmost for His Highest, advised, never support an experience which does not have God as its source and faith in God as its result. These words serve as a powerful reminder that, as Christians, we are called to walk with God and obey His commandments. But we live in a world that presents us with countless temptations to stray from God's path. We Christians, when confronted with sin, have clear instructions. Walk, or better yet, run, in the opposite direction. John Calvin said, "Let us remember, therefore, this lesson, that to worship our God sincerely, we must evermore begin by hearkening to His voice, and by giving ear to what He commands us. For if every man goes after his own way, we shall wander." Again, the scripture for today's daily walk through the Bible says, "Now by this we know that we know Him, if we keep His commandments." 1 John 2 and 3.

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I'm your host, Deidre Kirkland, delivering God's Word and His encouragement for this journey we

want to catch up to this point, try to catch the first and second replay on heaven or hell is very real. What I was saying last week was what I left off saying is we were talking about Luke chapter 16 verse 27 where the rich man is in hell, okay, and he is looking up and he sees Abraham and Lazarus, and he had first asked for Lazarus to come down with a drop of water on his finger, and I expressed that's how miserable he was, that's how desperate he was. He says that because I am in agony in this fire, you know, in realistic terms, I mean, let's be real here. If we were in that situation, we would want an endless supply of water, buckets of water just dumped on us. But this man was so desperate to just have just a little drop placed on his tongue. And then Abraham explained to him that, you know, he can't have Lazarus going back and forth. No person can go from hell, go to hell and come back out. You just, once you're there, you're there. Okay. And so then in Luke chapter 16, verse 27, the rich man then says, okay, well, basically he's saying, okay, well, if you can't do that for me, at least send Lazarus to my father's house. I have five brothers there, and let him warn them so that they will not also come to this place of torment. Now, we all have family and friends that we know without a doubt they've went to hell, okay? Think about what they're thinking right now. They're thinking just like that rich man. Like, you don't want to be here. You don't want to be here. Just go, please, plead with them. Plead with them so that they don't come here. And what y'all, what we're missing is God is pleading with us every day. He's letting us know we don't want to be there. We don't want to be in hell. Hell was never intended for us. He didn't create hell for us. He created hell for the enemy and all his little angels. Okay? He had to have a place to cast Lucifer when he cast him out of hell and or out of heaven and cast all his angels with him. He had to have a place for them. So he created hell for that. That's the place. He never intended for us to go there. A lot of believers think that he did, but he didn't. Well, not believers, I should rephrase that. A lot of people that are ignorant to it think that that's what happened, but that's not what happened. Hell is never intended for us, okay? It's a punishment to us because we've made that choice. Like these series of these radio shows that's been playing for the last 3 weeks. These are your opportunity of God saying, hey, check yourself, check your relationship with me, and check your in right standing with me. Submit yourself to me if you're lost. Submit yourself to me. If you're living out there in the world and you're doing everything that the devil wants you to do, submit yourself to me. This is your opportunity, okay? There's not going to be, as I said last week, there's not going to be any time to negotiate. There's no room for negotiation when you're already in hell, okay? Abraham is telling the rich man now that's in hell that there's no navigating back and forth. You can't, once you're there, you're there. Case closed, okay? So we need to understand that. And as I have said through every show, and I'll say it again, we need to hear more about hell coming out of that, out of them pulpits, and not so much of heaven. Heaven is such a glorious, easy, wonderful, spiritual, feel-good message, okay? But the reality here is not everybody's going to make it to heaven, because we're deceived, okay? If you're not careful, you'll be deceived. Don't get me wrong, I'm not coming down hard on doctrines, okay, and denominations. But the fact is there's denominations that believe and that they're teaching once saved, always saved. That's not true. That is a lie from the pits of hell.
once saved.

saved, always saved. No, you need to go back to your Bible. Okay, because the Bible says in 2 Peter chapter 2, starting at verse 20, it says, if they have escaped the corruption of the world by knowing our Lord and Savior Jesus Christ, and are again entangled in it and overcome, they are worse off in the end than they were in the beginning. It would have been better for them not to have known the way of righteousness than to have known it and turn their backs on it, on the sacred command. It says, of them, the Proverbs are true. A dog returns to its vomit, and a sow that is washed goes back to her wallowing in the mud. What that is basically saying, you can interpret it in several different ways, but what the Spirit spoke to me was, how I interpreted it was, listen, when you know the righteous and the goodness of Jesus, like you know, you are no longer ignorant to it, okay? When you know Jesus as your personal Lord and Savior, and you turn your back from Him, this is exactly what you're doing, and this is harsh, and I don't really apologize for this harshness, because this is truth, and I am speaking now. God's already gotten on to me about not speaking His word with boldness, and I'm shrieking away from His word, and I refuse to shriek away from His word anymore to make it candy-coated for somebody that has hard time chewing. So brace yourself. This is what I took from it, and this is how I honestly feel. What you are doing when you know Jesus as your personal Lord and Savior, and you walk away from Him, forfeiting all rights to the kingdom of God, what you're doing is you're trampling over His blood. When you do that, you're no longer in ignorance. You know the truth, and you're dismissing the truth. And you are trampling over His blood, the very blood that He bled out on that cross when He was hanging there dying for our sins. You are trampling over it. You're dismissing it. What you should do is, it is exact same as if you get face to face with Jesus right now and spit in His face, because that's exactly what you're doing when you do that. And so it's saying that you would have better not to have known than to know and do what you did. Okay, and so the fact is, if that is in my Bible, then how do I believe? How can I believe the denomination that says once saved, always saved? I give you another one, the parable of the prodigal son. Yeah, we all slip and we all fall, and it's comforting to know that we can come to the Father's house. But if we were once saved, always saved, why would we need to come back to the Father's house? You understand what I'm saying here? If we were once saved, always saved, why would there be a need for that parable when it clearly says that the prodigal son went out, did whatever he wanted to do, lived like the devil, lived for himself. His mind came about him, and then he decided he's going to go back home to his father's house. Okay? If it was a case of, you know, that's a story about backsliding. Okay, that's a parable on backsliding. And yes, it is such a wonderful, wonderful, wonderful thing, glory. It is such a wonderful thing to know that no matter how many times we goof up, no matter how many times we stumble and we fall, we can always repent and come back to our Father's house, because that's what He wants us to do. The bad thing about it is actually saying, too, that there is no such thing as once saved, always saved. That's false. So those people that are deceived into thinking that, and then there's other doctrines going around too, these poor people are being deceived because they don't know the truth. And they won't open their Bible and read the truth for themselves. Okay? And those are some of the people that are going to hell too. A hell ain't just a place for the lost. Okay? And I'm not just talking to the lost today. I'm talking also to the others that think that they are good and in right standing with Jesus, but they're not. They're deceived. Okay? Matthew chapter 7, verse 21, verses 21 through 23. It says, not everyone who says to me, Lord, Lord, will enter the kingdom of heaven,
But only he who does the will of my Father who is in heaven. Many will say to me on that day, Lord, Lord, did I not prophesy in your name? And in your name did I not drive out demons and perform many miracles? Then I will tell them plainly, I never knew you. Away from me, you evildoers. Wow, it's right there. People, many people think that they know Jesus and they really don't know Jesus. And that's what this whole three-part sermon is about. Hell is real. Hell is real. It's a real place. And there's so many people walking around that are lost, that are blinded. Of course the enemy wants to keep the blinders on you. Of course he does. Okay? But there's so many people that are deceived into believing certain things that's just simply not true. Okay? And listen, I was reading in Lester Summerall's life. And this is what he said, okay? This is what was going on with him, okay? He had a vision, all right? He had a dream. Lord had a coffin on one side of his bed and a Bible on the other side. And he says, you either die tonight or you preach my word for the rest of your life. Well, Lester Summerall was just like us because most of us are from the South and it's a Southern thing. Let's weigh our options here. Let's do our pros and cons. Let's think about this. Let's not make this major decision that's going to change the rest of our life. Let's sleep on it. Well, God told Lester Summerall, says, no, you can't sleep on it. I demand an answer right now. Are you going to choose death or are you going to choose life and preach my word? Okay, Lester, praise the Lord, he chose preaching God's word. Now, he didn't have the best intention because he just did it just to keep from going to hell. I mean, dying because he was so young. But he made the right decision, okay? And many people were saved. But we do the exact same thing. We wait. And we're like, no, I don't want to submit my life to Jesus right now. Give me another day. Let me live another day out in hell. You know, living, running for the devil. That's what we do. We can't do that. We can't do that anymore. We all need to get right. We all need to. Hell is real. And I know that this message has touched somebody. And I guess that's finishing up. So, until next time, God bless.

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And until next time, God bless.

0: Evangelism Ministries presents Piercing Darkness radio broadcast. I'd like to welcome you with its host, Apostle Ronald Sali. You're going to be blessed with an awesome prophetic message, awesome testimonies of signs, wonders, and miracles taking place in his crusades. And also, he's going to pray for your needs. So stay tuned as we go live in the studio with its host, Apostle Ronald Sali.
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1: Jesus is where? Here. He shall do it because he promised.
2: 439-0035. Don't miss your miracle. Jesus the Lord. Miracles still happen Friday, November 22nd, 7 p.m. The man of God, the apostle.

0: said no word confirmed against us shall prosper. The devil is a liar.
1: Power Evangelism invites you to Divine Intervention Breakthrough Service with Man of God Apostle Ronald Solid, November 22nd, 7 p.m. The location is behind the Bell Ministries, 3240 P. Georgia Road, Augusta, Georgia, 30906.
0: Jesus is where? Here. He shall do it because he promised.
1: 439-0035, 803-439-0035. Don't miss your miracle. Jesus the Lord, miracles still happen Friday, November 22nd, 7 p.m. The man of God, the apostle.

It's a revolution. It's a release. It's like a wave. It's coming. It keeps coming. They don't know how to stop it, but it's coming. It's coming to Europe. It's coming to Australia. It's coming to Africa. It's coming to China. China will be shaken from the inside. China will be shaken from the inside. It's going to sweep across the world. God's raising up a

0: bring the worship team. I'm going to say this one time. They talk about Azusa revival. They talk about the revival in Chilek. They talk about the revival. No weapon. I said no weapon formed against us shall prosper. The devil is a liar.
1: 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November 22nd, 7 p.m. The location is behind the Bell Ministries, 3240 P. Georgia Road, Augusta, Georgia, 30906.
0: Jesus is where? Here. He shall do it because he promised.
1: 439-0035. 803-439-0035. Don't miss your miracle. Jesus, the Lord, miracles still happen Friday, November 22nd, 7 p.m. The Man of God, Apostle.
0: I will John Wesley. They talk about all the revivals. And they say that things happen at all times. But I'm here to say, the greatest move of God is about to hit the nations. Because in that time, they did not have to deal with the warfare of technology. But right now, the enemy changed strategy. And the Holy Ghost elevated strategy. He elevated the standard. Because the Bible says when the enemy comes in like a flood, the Spirit of God shall raise a standard according to his glory. We're going to witness miracles that even the digital world will not be able to define. They'll be so more clear than 4K. They'll be more clear than 8K. They'll be more precise than AI. You thought about Elon Musk getting the rocket to drop down from the sky and landed on the hands that he created. But the miracles that God is about to do are going to be so shocking that even the medical world will not be able to disclose, to define it, to explain it. I'm talking about unusual miracles, signs and wonders. And I'm going to prophesy as I release a sound. You're going to begin to say, I walk in it, I receive it. Are you ready for that? Now lift your hands up and some miracles that are unusual are being released. Creative miracles that will challenge the digital world, that will challenge every realm, that will challenge every technology. I hear the sound, I hear it.

0: 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This is Piercing Darkness, and your host, Apostle Ronald Solly. 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
2: 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Schaefer
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2: We welcome you to Light of the World Ministry, lighting the dark world with the power of God's true word and God's true light, Jesus Christ, the true light. 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
4: The message tonight is there beauty in the cross? Some people can say yes, some people say no. But the text tonight is going to be out of 1 Corinthians 1 and 18. And so tonight, I just want to talk to you a little bit about the cross. I pray that it won't be long tonight, but the thing of it is, I want the impact of the cross to play something into your life. Amen. It says right there, 1 Corinthians 1 and 18, for the preaching of the cross is to them that perish foolish, but unto us which are saved, it is the power of God. Amen. These are the things we need to know. When we believe into the cross of Jesus Christ, we believe into the power of God is what we need to do. And see, the thing of it is, there's a lot of people living in these last days when the enemy's coming in against them, and they're not looking at the cross of Jesus Christ. If they are looking at the cross, how do we know it's the cross of Jesus Christ? When we see the St. Louis Golden Arch, when we see that, and people seeing that old big old arch sticking up there, and I'm not talking about the McDonald's Golden Arch. I'm talking about the arch up there in St. Louis. When it stands up there, I think it is 630 feet tall is what it is. And people seize that gateway. And the saying of it was so many back years ago, it was go west. That was the key. That was the way to go west. Amen. As people see that. And when you see that, what does it remind you of? Go west. Go west. I've had lots of people tell me go somewhere, and it was definitely not west. It was way, way down is where they told me to go. Never told me to go west. Then if we also look at the Statue of Liberty, with the Statue of Liberty standing there by itself up there, and people coming to the America right there, and they can see the Statue of Liberty standing there holding a torch, and it's standing right there, and people come by and they can see that. And when they see that, the Statue of Liberty is standing there 151 feet and 1 inch tall, the statue itself, with the base of it all to the top is 305 feet and 1 inch tall is what it is. But yet they go by and they see that. But people, when they go by and they see the Statue of Liberty standing there, they can look at that big monument right there, knowing that they're going to a land of what is that? They go to a land of freedom is where they're going for. And they're going to a land of liberty, freedom, and opportunity to success is what they're looking for. But yet, then we turn around and look at the cross of Christ. It's estimated the cross of Christ was 9 to 15 feet tall. So it was something 9 to 15 feet tall is what it was. We look at something 630 feet. A monument that people looked at right there. Then we sat there with something 305 feet right there, and people go by and they say, look at that monument right there. But when they walk by and they see the cross of Christ, they look at it and just continue on is what they do. But let me say this to you. It is, we look at the cross of Jesus Christ, people sees it and they know it's Easter time. Or even they'll see it in a cemetery. Or even they see it in a churchyard. Or even on top of the church. And some will look at the cross and to be deeply ugly, to be beautiful. A old wooden cross stained with blood, a place of death. How can you find something beauty out of that? That's where lots of people look at it right there. But But see, then we go back over here again for the preaching of the word. That's what I like right here. We're having in here for the preaching the word of the cross is to them that perish foolishness, but unto us which are saved, it is the power of God. We are living in a time where we see crosses all over. Me and Sister Rose will be driving all over the place, and I will look at her and tell her, I said, I see crosses in people's yard like I never saw before, and there will be crosses here and crosses there. And I will say to her, there is crosses all over that I've never seen so many of them. And I even tell her, not even at Easter time I've seen this many crosses. Have anybody looked at lots of crosses lately? They're everywhere. They're popping up. I don't know if it's called the COVID-19 or whatever it may be, that people are scared or whatever, and thinking they can stick up a cross and it will protect them. I don't know about it, but I know what hung on that cross, and I know who's going to protect me. Hallelujah. You know, and then I will remember what she said to me one day. She had been trying to get me to put up a cross for a long time in the yard. Then all of a sudden I put up a cross one day out there. Oh, she sat down and watched me through the window out there, building a thing, getting out of there, digging a hole, putting it in concrete, standing it up, putting the lever on it, make sure it's right, make sure it's looking good standing there. Then she comes running down there. She looks at it. She said, people can see who we represent and who we are. That's what we need to do. Just don't stick it up in the yard. I'm not telling people, go and stick up a cross in the yard. Now people can see who you represent or who you are. If it's not in your spirit, don't even do it. Amen. Because that does not make you save, having a cross sticking up. When I ride by people's yards there and I look at it and I see who they represent and who they are. It's my brothers and sisters in Christ that I pray that they are and who they represent. Some will hear this over Facebook. I hope some people will hear it over rebroadcast and start taking a hold and clinging to the old rugged cross is what we need to do. There's times we need to go back to the cross of Christ. There's times we need to look at the cross. Amen. We need to remember the old rugged cross. We need to remember the bloody stain of the cross is what we need to do. So is there beauty in the cross? How do you see the cross? We see the beauty of the cross. See, Sister Rose, she seen the beauty of the cross. The day that I come up here, the first day I come up here, and I saw Sister Rose, she was sitting right there with Sister Tara and Brother Bishop, and I sat on the back pew of them. And at night I decided to come back to church because I like the Spirit of God. You know, even though we're not members of the church here, she was, we still classify this as our church. So I come back that night and I hear the Word of God again. And all of a sudden, Sister Rose come walking around here. And Brother Avery was sitting right here playing his guitar right here. And all of a sudden, this was the church started. She walked over to him. I don't know what she said, but I seen him reach back here and plug the cross up. That cross right there, it was unplugged. But see, the thing of it was, she seen something that was not right. She seen that cross lit up before. Then all of a sudden she comes to church and that cross was not lit up. See, that's the thing of it is, we need to recognize, we need to see the light of the cross is what we need to do. But she was not, she was being bound and determined, brother, you was going to plug that cross up. And I'm telling this something tonight that I've never told nobody. I never even told her that I recognized that she knew the beauty of the cross. But see, how do you look at the cross? Is how do you look at it? And Brother Avery reached over and he plugged that cross up. And like I say, I never told that to nobody. Nobody. See, she seen a light. And that light was the light of Christ is what she saw. Back right there in 1 Corinthians 1:18 right there. But unto us which are saved, it is the power of God. The cross is the power of God simply because it was there that the total sin debt was paid and given the Holy Spirit in whom the power resides literally to work mightily in our lives. mightily into our lives right there is what we need to do. See, Sister Rose knew the power. She lived the power because she is a believer of Jesus Christ. Hallelujah. When you believe in Jesus Christ, you can live the power. You can know the power of Jesus Christ. You can stand there and say, devil, you're under my feet, and know that you can tread over any demons, any devils of hell, that you can proclaim something, that you can go to a hospital and say, rise in the name of Jesus. These are the things that we need to learn, that Jesus Christ gave us the power, hallelujah, woo, hallelujah, that we can go forth, we can fight and be witnesses for him. Hallelujah. Because it was something that was 9 or 15 feet tall that people seized. Hallelujah. It ain't something that is 630 feet. It ain't something that is 305 feet or whatever. It's something that was 9 to 15 feet tall that we ride around and see people turn their clothes out to it. But I look, my memory rolls back to it each and every day. Hallelujah. Hallelujah. Hallelujah. Hallelujah. Woo, I'm fixing to get happy. Hallelujah. Glory. Hallelujah. Over 2,000 years ago, the Roman leaders mocked him and saying, if you are the Son of God, come off down off that cross and save yourself. If you are, come down off that cross. Save yourself. And they that passed by mocked him, wagging their head, saying, oh, thou destroyest the temples in 3 days, and destroyest the temples and buildings.

0: even in 3 days, save thyself. 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See, that's the way the world looked at it back then. The ones who put them on that cross, now they're telling them in the last minute for what world could see it, knowing they crucified our Savior. But see, the thing of it is, what are we going to cling to in these last days? Hallelujah. Are you going to cling to something that is a myth or whatever? The people say, if you are the Son of God, come down. But see, what are you hanging on to tonight? How can you see beauty in the cross tonight? It was an ugly, terrible thing that was there. It was an old wooden cross. It was old rusty nails right there. It had blood all over it right there. It was stained with blood. And it was a place of death called Golgotha Hill. How can you find beauty on an ugly thing like that? How can you see that? You know, have you ever seen somebody before? I heard before, if you've seen an ugly kid, and if you follow that kid home, you're definitely going to probably see an ugly mama and a daddy. Then we've seen some kids sometime there, they're so ugly that they're cute. I don't know however you look at it, but how can you find beauty into something? Hallelujah. You know, the devil was a liar in the beginning of the garden. He is a liar at the time of the cross. And he is a liar today in this world. Hallelujah. He's trying to tell people right now a false religion, a better way to go. Hallelujah. You ain't got to believe in the Word of God just to say that you're a Christian is good enough. No, I'm telling you what. We need to cling back to the old wooden cross again. We need to cling to the old blood-stained cross again. It may not look beautiful to you. It may look ugly. Hallelujah. But I'm here to say it was a place of death. Oh, you can ride through a cemetery sometimes and you look at these old tombstones out there. Some of the old ones out there. You can ride out there and say, you know, that's a pretty tombstone. They are. They spent some money back then on some nice ones. Now they throw a little rock on the ground and put your name on there and kiss you goodbye and sing your own. But see, the thing of it is, they put some ones out there and it's pretty. How can you say something's pretty in a graveyard knowing who's in the ground? How many of them that's in the ground is the saint of God, and how many of them is burning in hell today? No matter what's standing over you, no matter how pretty it is, no matter how much money you have, if you don't believe in Jesus Christ, I'm here to tell you when you close your eyes in there, you will bust hell wide open.
1: Amen.
0: And you will burn and burn forever. Back in 1 Corinthians 1:18. For the preaching of the cross is to them that perish foolish. But unto us which are saved, it is the power of God. How do you see beauty in the cross? How do you see beauty in the cross?
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3: 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Hey, Pastor Femi, this has really been a refreshing broadcast to my spirit, because when truth is spoken, the way I can describe it, it's like it's being washed and cleansed.
4: Amen.
3: Hey, Pastor Femi, when we hear the Holy Spirit, do we have to be open to really submit ourselves to listen to the Holy Spirit and to be guided?
4: Yes, the Lord Jesus Christ assured us. He said, my sheep, they hear my voice. He said, he's the shepherd.
3: Oh, yeah.
4: And is the one who leads the sheep. So how does the shepherd lead the sheep? It is when the sheep hear the voice of the shepherd that he follows. Why does he use all these illustrations? It is to tell us the way it is and to tell us the way we can understand it. Because we can see a shepherd and the flock. We see them. The sound they make is different. They don't always make the same sound. One may just be making that. And the sheep, they recognize her voice and they follow. The other may be saying, boom, boom, boom, boom. And the sheep, they recognize, they follow. This is it. What is it that the sheep are responding to? The voice of the shepherd. Now, Jesus Christ is the shepherd and is with us in the Holy Spirit. So unless we hear the voice of the Holy Spirit and follow, we cannot be following the shepherd. Look, I want to say to the church, by the grace of God, that we must return to the leading of the Holy Spirit. If there is anything we need to be teaching in the church now, particularly when it comes to preparing, and particularly if we want to heed the word, the warning of God, we must be teaching, hearing, and following the leading of the Holy Spirit. We have to. Because majority of believers are following their own mind. They are following their own mind. The believer trusts the media than the word of God.
3: Oh, yes.
4: Most believers, they trust the media than the word of God. I've had many tell me, you know, I want to go to counseling. And I say, what about the word of God that we are, you know, we call them to come for counseling. They say, no. They will go out there and pay. They go and pay professional counselors who are not counseling based on the word of God. And they are surprised that things are not working. In this church, we have had couples that have had challenges. But all that submitted to the counseling that we give through the word of God, they're together today. But those who refuse and say we want to go for this professional counseling, their marriage broke down.
3: Pastor Femi, you're saying something so logical to me. If I go to a worldly counsel, aren't they counseling from the carnal mind?
4: Obviously.
3: There you go.
4: The professional counselor caters to the flesh. The professional counselor is interested in how you feel. God is not interested in feeling. God is interested in we following the truth. He once told me that day I was worshiping. There is this space that we had in the house, Nigeria at that time. It's a big space. It's about 30 feet by 40 feet. So I was running around that space and worshiping God. It was amazing. The presence of God was just awesome. And even though I was sweating, going around praising God, I didn't feel it. I was overwhelmed with joy. Then all of a sudden, the presence lifted. And it was like pouring water on fire or coal and, you know, quench the fire. So I sat down. Immediately I sat down, I heard the voice of the Lord. He said, why did you stop worshiping me? And I responded. I said, because I didn't feel your presence.
3: Ooh.
4: And the Lord responded to me. He said, have you not read in my word that I'm with you always, even to the very end of the age? I said, yes, I've read it. He said, that is the mistake my children make. They rely on feeling. He said, it doesn't matter what you feel. Then he said this, whether you feel me or not, I am with you.
3: Look at that.
4: So God is not interested in feeling. He's interested in the truth. And the truth is his word. When we counsel people, we counsel based on the word of God. We tell them the duties and their roles and responsibilities as is stated in scripture. And we encourage them to assume that responsibility and to work with it. And we encourage them to pray wherever they have weaknesses and ask God to help them to do what is written in scripture. That is a help that God will never deny. It doesn't mean that the things that are written in scripture are easy for us to do. I'm not saying that. I mean, I've been there. I'm seeing these things, and I know the Lord tells me to do things sometimes that I don't want to do. You know, because I look at it that, I don't want to do this. But over the years, I pray, Lord, whatever you desire for me to do, give me the grace to do it. You understand? The grace to do the will of God is the grace of obedience. Obedience is not convenient. No human being will say, I just love to obey. No, that's a lie. Obedience is not convenience. God will tell us to do what we don't want to do. But it takes the grace of God. When grace is released, it makes us to deny ourselves. Grace helps us to deny ourselves. Grace helps us to humble ourselves and to yield to the instruction of God. So when the Bible says they that are led by the Spirit of God, they are the sons of God, it doesn't mean that everything the Spirit will lead you or will be convenient for you. No. But grace makes it possible for you to do it. And as you do it continuously, habit is formed. And when the habit is formed, you yield more easily to the will of God. It's by practice. That's the way it occurs. It is by practice. If God tells you to do something today, you don't do it. When he tells you to do something tomorrow, it's going to be more difficult for you to do. But if he tells you to do something today, you do it. Tomorrow, when he tells you to do something, the challenge is still there. The unwillingness is still there. But, you know, because you are learning submission, you continue to submit. The more you submit to him, the easier it is to submit to him. That's the way it is. It's a teaching. The way we were taught when our parents brought us up, they taught us things that we learn, you know, day by day until we became adult and it became part of us. It's the same way God teaches us. We learn day by day until it will become part of us. That's the way it is. When it becomes part of you, you are more readily and more willing to yield to the instructions and the voice of the Holy Spirit than your own mind. That is why he said, walk in the Spirit. Galatians chapter 5, verse 16. Walk in the Spirit, you will not fulfill the lust of the flesh. What is the lust of the flesh? We want to do our own thing. That's it. But the Holy Spirit is telling us to do something different. So when we yield to the Holy Spirit, when we decide in favor of the counsel of the Holy Spirit, that's when we walk in the Spirit. When we do what the Holy Spirit tells us to do, that's when we walk in the Spirit. And the more we walk in the Spirit, the more irrelevant the flesh becomes. And as I was reading in Ephesians chapter 4, this is exactly what he's saying. Let me read part of it again. He said, "This I say therefore, and testify in the Lord, that you should no longer walk as the rest of the Gentile walk." What does it mean, not to walk as the rest of the Gentiles walk? That's the way we were living before. He said we should not be living in that way anymore. We do our own thing. We take our own decision without regard to anyone. If it feels good to us, we do it. It doesn't matter if it's going to hurt somebody else. That's irrelevant. We advance our own interests. So we practically were living selfish life, self-centered life, without regard to the things of God. He said we should not live like that anymore. He said, you know, they're doing that in the futility of their mind. Then he said, having their understanding darkened. They have an understanding. But that understanding is dark. It's an understanding that leads to failure. They think they will get the best from their own understanding, which they are practicing. But it brings them into trouble. So he said, being alienated from the life of God, when we are working with our mind, with our thinking, and we're doing things the way we used to do it before we come born again, he said, we are separated from God. Do we want to live a life separated from God? Why we say we're children of God? Of course not. So this is what we must live. He said, being alienated from the life of God because of the ignorance that is in them, because of the blindness of their heart. They are ignorant because their heart is blinded. No wonder Apostle Paul spoke in Ephesians chapter 1 from verse 15 when he said, you know, since I've heard of your faith in Lord Jesus and your love for the saints of God, I cease not to pray that God will give you the spirit of wisdom and revelation in the knowledge of the Lord. That's what we need. And where do we get that from? The Holy Spirit. You see? The Holy Spirit. He said, eyes have not seen, nor ear heard, nor has occurred to the heart of men, the things that God has prepared for those who love him. But they are revealed to us by the Spirit. So if they are revealed to us by the Spirit, we need the Holy Spirit. A child of God that is living without the Holy Spirit is still living in carnality. And is still living the old life. He's still giving room to the old man to be ruling his life. He needs to turn and listen to the Holy Spirit. This is what we must be teaching in the church. You know, as the Spirit guides us daily, and we surrender to the guidance of the Holy Spirit daily, that's our preparation.
3: Oh, there you go.
4: That's our preparation, because the Holy Spirit will not tell us to do something contrary to the will of God. And if we comply, we'll be doing things that are not contrary to the will of God. And if we're doing things that are not contrary to the will of God, we're living in the will of God. If we're living in the will of God and it comes, we'll be ready. This is it. Walk in the Spirit. Go by the Spirit. Listen to the Holy Spirit. Cherish the voice of the Holy Spirit. Love the word of God. Do what the word says. James chapter 1, he said, it's not the hearers of the word that are blessed, but the doers of the word. He said, we should not be hearers only, deceiving ourselves, but we must be doers of the word. Are we doing the word of God? These are the questions, legitimate questions, every individual believer should ask himself, wherever he is, whatever your position, no matter your level, we need to ask this, because especially those who are in leadership position, many are being led away from the things of God without realizing it. We must ask ourselves these questions daily. Am I in his will? Am I doing it as he desires for me to do it? If we're not, we need to turn back, repent, and be doing what God wants us to do.
3: And once again, we thank you, Pastor Femi.
4: Thank you, sir.
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0: In 2 Corinthians chapter 10, the Apostle Paul, writing under the inspiration of the Holy Spirit, says that some measure themselves by themselves and compare themselves with themselves. Now we continue reading at 2 Corinthians 10:13. But we will not boast beyond our measure, but within the measure of the sphere which God apportioned to us as a measure, to reach even as far as you. For we are not overextending ourselves, as if we did not reach to you, for we were the first to come even as far as you in the gospel of Christ, not boasting beyond our measure, that is, in other men's labors, but with the hope that as your faith grows, we will be, within our sphere, enlarged even more by you, so as to preach the gospel even to the regions beyond you.
1: Hi, this is Pastor Gaston Rivers, and I'm excited about the Lord. 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
1: Hey, everyone. Welcome to Be Encouraged Today. I'm your host, Deidre Kirkland, and I'm here to deliver God's word and his encouragement for this journey we call life. So, who's ready to be encouraged today?

is speaking to you. When you're just going through there and you're reading and then something gets your attention, it's almost as if that either the print either gets bold or kind of floats up off the page. I can't explain it, but those of you that have experienced it before, you know exactly what I'm talking about. It's like God doesn't want you to move on from that. And if you try to, he'll bring you back to it. You can't concentrate on anything else until you resolve what exactly God is trying to tell you. And a lot of times he wants you to dig deeper. See, we're not called to just read the words on the pages. We're supposed to dig deeper. Find out what the context in which it was written at that time. Understand how things were then. Understand how they apply now. You know, we're supposed to be applying the word to our lives. We're supposed to measure ourselves according to the word. So, but a lot of things are different now that versus when it was first written. So we have to go back and forth, and we have to research and do our research and study. See, that's what it means to study and get deeper in God's word. If you have trouble with that, you know, ask God to give you wisdom. Ask him to give you knowledge, and he will open that up to you. Trust me, he will open that up to you, because guess what? God wants us to understand him. God wants us to get close to him, you know? Okay, so with that being said, I caught something in Luke chapter 4 that I wanted to share with you guys, because it really does apply to us. We think that we think a certain way, and then God reveals a different way, okay? But here's what Luke chapter 4, starting with verse 1, says. And Jesus, being full of the Holy Ghost, returned from Jordan and was led by the Spirit into the wilderness, being 40 days tempted of the devil. And in those days, he did not eat nothing, so he fasted. And when they were ended, he afterward hungered. Okay, so now we've got Jesus. He's fasted for 40 days, and he's been in the wilderness, and he's been being tempted by the devil. Well, then now he's hungry. Okay, and don't you know that the devil wants to really dig his heels into us when we're in a desperate state, when we're actually needing something, wanting something, whether it be sleep, rest, hunger, things of that nature? Okay, now listen to what happens. Verse 3. And the devil said unto him, If thou be the Son of God, command these stones that they be made bread. See, the devil knew Jesus was hungry, so he wanted him to command the rocks to turn into bread, right? Verse 4. And Jesus answered him, saying, It is written that that man shall not live by bread alone, but every word of God. And the devil, taking him up unto the highest mountain, showed unto him all the kingdoms of the world in a moment of time. And the devil said unto him, All this power will I give thee, and glory of them, for that is delivered unto me, and to whomsoever I will give it. If thou therefore wilt worship me, all shall be thine. So the enemy is saying, hey, listen, I've got all of this. You see all this? You see all the power in it? You see all the glory of having it? I'll give all that to you if you just bow down and worship me. Verse 8 says, And Jesus answered and said unto him, Get thee behind me, Satan. You know, there's a lot of people that walk around today, never went to church, never read their Bible, but they'll say, Get thee behind me, Satan. Isn't that funny how people have heard sayings, thinking it's a saying and it's actually in the Bible? Okay.
Get thee behind me,

saying, for it is written, thou shalt worship the Lord thy God, and him only shalt thou serve. And he brought him to Jerusalem and set him on the pinnacle of the temple and said unto him, if thou be the Son of God, cast thyself down from hence. So he's saying, throw yourself off, right? Throw yourself off from here. Verse 10, for it is written, he shall give his angels charge over thee to keep thee. And in their hands they shall bear thee up, lest at any time thou dash thy feet against a stone. So he's saying you can command your angels to grab you and hold you and keep you from hitting your feet up against the stones as you fall. And Jesus answered and said unto him, it is said, thou shalt not tempt the Lord thy God. And when the devil had ended all the temptation, listen, he ended it. He stopped tempting Jesus, because everything the devil threw at Jesus, Jesus had something to say about it. Like, he didn't cave. He didn't give the devil a foothold into his life. Like, he could have easily said, you know, man, I am hungry. You are right. I am Jesus. Let me make that bread. Let me make that a loaf of bread right there, that big old boulder you're sitting on. Let me have that as a piece of bread. He could have done that, but he didn't, because that was a temptation and he was standing up against the enemy. He says, you know, scripture says, for every way of temptation, God makes a way to escape. Okay. And it says, you know, resist the enemy and he will flee. Okay. Don't fall into that temptation and the enemy, he'll go away. Okay. Okay. So he has thrown everything he could at Jesus, and now Jesus is done. Like, he's passed all the tests. He's passed all the temptations. He didn't cave. And here the devil said, it says in verse 13, it says, and when the devil had ended all the temptation, he departed from him for a season. Now I'm going to stop right there. Okay. There's a lesson in this, but I want to tell you this first. Okay. So you notice how the enemy, you notice how the devil was quoting scripture. Like, that is real legit scripture that he was quoting. Like, he knows the word of God. Y'all listen to what I'm saying. The devil knows the word of God. Somebody didn't hear me, so let me say that one more time. The devil, he knows the word of God. See, I said that to say this. Everybody thinks because so-and-so is well-versed in the word of God that they must be of God. That's not true. You better be careful. You better be careful who you put your trust in, who you are willing to let into your circle, and all of the above, because the devil knows the word of God as well. We got a lot of false prophets out there, people that say that they were called to be a prophet, and they prophesy over people. A lot of them do Facebook Lives. They want you to sow a seed and sow a seed into this ministry, and I'll prophesy to you all day long. If that was a good word and the word of God came true and I spoke truth to you because God gave me this message to tell you, then God also told me that you're going to sow a seed into this ministry. Things like that, just nonsense. Okay, well, let me tell you, if the devil knows the word of God, listen, don't you think the devil knows them little intimate details about your life that you think God's speaking to you through a person calling themselves a prophet, but then turning around, you know, they're saying that it's from God, but if you think about it, it could be from the enemy too. So y'all need to be careful. You need to pray this out. When y'all are seeking prophets and you're asking prophets for to give you your fortune telling, really. I mean, seriously. When you're leaning on prophets to tell you messages from God, then you need to be careful.
and you need to pray through this and make sure that it's not the enemy. Okay. Now, I think that there are some authentic people that walk among us, and whenever God uses them to get our attention, okay, because a lot of times we need someone to confirm something, to give us, what's the word I'm looking for? Give us confirmation. Thank you, Jesus. On a situation. Now that's different, but I don't see where God is going to speak to somebody and tell them to tell me to finish writing the book that I've been writing. Oh, thus saith the Lord, write that book, finish writing that book. You know? I just don't see why God himself couldn't tell me this. Because see, this is where I'm getting at. This is my personal opinion on this. Y'all can think whatever you want to, but here's the thing, and I'm not talking about anybody specific. I'm just talking about prophets in general, like false prophets. Okay, here's what I know. The veil was torn when Jesus died on the cross, so that I can go into the Holy of Holies, into the throne room of God, and I can present my case to him myself. Like, I no longer need a priest or a prophet or any of that to tell me what God is saying to me, what God has ordained into my life, what God has appointed me to do, what God has anointed me to do. Yeah, I don't need someone else to tell me any of that, because see, God made it a way for us to find out for ourselves, and there is no middleman. It's me and God. You see what I'm saying? I mean, Jesus is interceding for us. Like, he's praying on our behalf. But look here, I don't need a natural man to give me a message from God. Okay. I don't know why I said that, all of that. That wasn't even part of the what I was trying to say today. I guess God knows that someone needs to hear that. So there's that. But let me go ahead and get back to what I was saying now. The enemy knows the word of God. He knows. He also knows the plans that God has put on us. He knows. He knows what God has planned for us, all right? He knows that there's a blessing right on the other side. So what's the enemy going to do? He's going to try to hinder us for that, right? Well, here's the thing. We always say, this too shall pass. Yeah, it will. This too shall pass. Praise the Lord. Hallelujah. This too shall pass. But listen, let me tell you, what stuck out in my mind on this was verse 13. Luke chapter 4, verse 13, it says, and when the devil had ended all the temptation, he departed from him for a season. Look here. If Jesus himself, the Son of God, born of a virgin, he was God's son. Hello. He was sent to minister to us, to teach us, guide us, all of this. And he was sent to die on a cross for our sins. That Jesus. The devil tempted him and then left him for a season. Deidre, what you saying? Okay, let me go ahead and tell you. Why do you think that once the enemy is done with you, he gonna leave you alone and never come back? Why we think that? Why do we think that as long as I got all my T's crossed and all my I's dotted, and I'm walking a perfect, narrow, straight, narrow line, and I got my eyes on Jesus all the time, that the devil ain't going to try to put his finger in something. He ain't going to try to put his foot in that door so that I'm not able to shut the door. Why do you think that? Because if we're not no better than God, I mean, we're not no better than Jesus,
Like, Jesus is way better than us. Listen to what all he's done for us. He is so much, like, we're not on his level. Y'all hear what I'm saying? And yet, Satan himself tempted him for a season, left him for a season. Now, the word of God doesn't say when he came back and did anything to Jesus. It doesn't say that. But because it says that he left him for a season, that implies that he did come back, right? That's what it's saying. He did come back. See, that's what I'm saying. Whenever you read, you read. You don't just skim through, read words, and that's it. I'm saying you pick up on the little things. See, how many times have I read across that same scripture and missed it? I missed it. But you know what? I'm not going to feel bad that I missed it the first umpteen times. You know why? Because it wasn't meant for me to get it right then, right? Because it's all in God's timing. See, God's not going to reveal to you more or before it's time. Okay? Well, here's the thing. He left him for a season. So listen. Here's what I'm going to tell you. I know that the enemy is going to come back and he's going to try to mess with me. And you know that too. Okay? And I know that I'm not going to fall for it again. I'm not going to fall for it this time either. And you know that too. Right? So, y'all know in the book of Ephesians chapter 6, it says, put on the whole armor of God daily. Put on the whole armor of God. Don't you know that you need to do that every day? Like, why does God instruct us to put on the whole armor of God? Because he knows we're up for a battle, right? But listen, we don't know when that battle's coming. Sometimes God will reveal it to us that there's something fixing to happen, and sometimes he doesn't. Sometimes it just happens, right? But we have to be suited up and prayed up before that happens. We have to be ready, right? We have to be ready for the enemy attack. Listen, back in, as I'm saying this, I'm looking at a kingdom, okay? I'm looking at one of them old 1600 kingdoms, maybe 1700 kingdoms where they're all stone, maybe in the Europe somewhere, okay, big open field, and people are up on the roof, yeah, and they're waiting on their enemy to top that hill, but they don't know. They've only heard that the enemy is coming, but they don't know at what point the enemy is going to come across that hill. But you know what I see them? I see them soldiers sitting there with their armor on. I see them with their bows and arrows. I see them waiting. That's what we're supposed to do, you guys. Because we don't know when the enemy is going to come back, but we know he is going to come back. Yeah, we do know that. And we are thankful that God has given us that revelation, right? And how did he give, Deidre, how did he give us that revelation that the enemy is going to come back after he's done attacked me for so long and I've resisted him and I've bound him up and I didn't fall for none of his tricks? And how do you know that he going to come back? And how can you say that God has given us that revelation? Well, Luke chapter 4, verse 13. And when the devil had ended all the temptation that he was doing to Jesus, he departed from him for a season. That in itself is implying that he came back. So if he come back and he's going to mess with Jesus, who am I? Like, he's going to mess with Jesus but not me? That's crazy. He's going to come back and mess with us. That's why in the book of Ephesians, it tells us that we need to put on our whole armor of God. See, God knows. And he's trying to give us a plan. He's trying to give us a plan for attack. He's given us instructions how to defeat the enemy. Well, he is defeated, y'all. Don't get my words twisted, because I know somebody going to
message me or mail me a letter or something, email me or something. Yeah, I know he's defeated, but listen, in each individual little battle that he tries to put in front of us, each little snare he tries to catch us in, all of this and that, listen, he's going to come back and he's going to try. He's going to get a little bit more clever, or he's not, because me personally, I think the enemy is dumb, okay? He's just not very smart. He uses the same thing over and over again a lot of times. But I will tell you what he will do. If you have a weakness in your life, he'll use that against you. If you have something that you've been holding on to and God's told you to turn it loose, he'll use that against you. If you have something, whether it's an addiction, a food habit, lust, all of these little things, and you're dabbling in it, but you're not really in it. Y'all know what I'm talking about. Some of y'all know exactly what I'm talking about. Like, you ain't ready to get rid of it yet, but you're not doing it all the time. So you think that's okay too, but it's not, because God has told you to lay it down and you ain't laid it down. You ain't left it alone yet. The enemy will use that against you. Yes, he will. Someone that has been delivered from the spirit of lust, how about the enemy uses that against you and puts attractive people in front of you, trying to get you to trip up, right? Y'all, because you're weak in that area. You need to pray your way through these areas, and you need to ask God to give you complete, full deliverance in these areas, and you need to let that old woman or man die. Yeah, stop resurrecting that person that you used to be. Turn that person loose. Yeah, because that person no longer exists. It says in the Word of God, says the old man dies and you become a new creature. Yeah, you become something new. But see, some of us have a hard time of letting go. We'll let go of certain things, but we can't let go of all of it. Listen, until you have gotten to the point in your walk with Jesus where you are tired of struggling, you're tired of the enemy using things against you, you're tired of the enemy messing with you, he's got a foothold in your life. And some of these things that it's not because the enemy just wants to mess with you. It's not because you're close to Jesus. It's because you've got something in your life that is causing him. It's inviting him back. Thank you, Jesus. It's inviting him back. So you need to get that out of your life. And listen, when you make up your mind that I'm going to do everything that my Father wants me to do, and I'm going to completely surrender myself to him, my mind, my body, my voice, my ears, my eyesight, my spirit to him, I'm going to tell you right now, that's going to bust hell wide open. Y'all listen to what I'm saying. That is complete, total freedom. Listen to what I'm telling you. Because you're not sitting there and you're not bound up by the enemy. The enemy's not using this against you no more. He ain't using it against you no more. So you've done disarmed him. Thank you, Jesus. You've done took his weapon that he was using to fight you with. You've done took it away from him. He can't fight you no more. Right? And so you start weeding these things out of your life. Allow the Lord. Say, search me, O Lord. Search me, O Lord. Allow him to do some spring cleaning in your life today. Allow him to start opening up them junk drawers.
Allow him to start opening those closets, those bedrooms that nobody occupies, but you just throw all your stuff in there, all your junk, all the stuff that you don't want to deal with. You got company coming over real quick, unannounced, and you got to run through the house and clean up real quick, but you ain't got time to clean up. So what do? We take our arm and we swipe everything off the kitchen counter into a box and we throw the box in the closet. Y'all, come on. Don't be acting like y'all ain't never done that before. Y'all got to hurry up and clean when we got company coming over, right? Well, all that stuff gets built up. Well, we do the exact same thing with the temple of God. We have rooms that we don't want the enemy to come in, or that we don't want the Lord to come into, right? We don't want to talk about that stuff, right? We want to hold on to it. Maybe y'all need to let go of it. Let go of it. Because the enemy left Jesus for a season and he came back. Bible doesn't say when he did, but he came back, y'all, and he tempted Jesus. He tried to gain access into Jesus's life. That is a dangerous game to play, allowing the enemy to have something that can gain access into your life. And if you've got something in your life that God's been telling you that you need to get rid of, and you holding on to it like you scared that you're not the same person without it. No, you ain't going to be the same person without it. You're going to be a much better, newer, improved person without it. Trust me. Trust God. Hallelujah. And then you'll be able to be completely set free. And the enemy won't come around as often as he is right now. So, I know that this has touched somebody. And I know that God's going to start dealing with some people. And allow him to deal with y'all. He's not going to do anything that's going to hurt y'all. Trust him. So, I know this has helped somebody. And I know that the enemy is going to hate this. But I don't care. So, until next time, God bless.

Well, praise the Lord. I just know that this message has touched someone. 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

0: so tired.
1: Hosea chapter 10 verse 12 says, "Sow to yourselves in righteousness, reap in mercy, break up your fallow ground, for it is time to seek the Lord, till he come and rain righteousness upon you." Yes, it is time to seek the Lord. Let's listen now to the latter time voice, Prophet Leonard Jones, as he delivers the revelatory word through the Holy Spirit. It will be life-changing.
2: 1 John chapter 2, verse 28, and it says, "And now, little children, abide in him, that when he shall," what, "appear, we may have," what, "confidence, and not be ashamed before him at his coming. If you know that he is righteous, you know that everyone who does righteousness is," what, "born of him." I'm going to key in on verse 28. "And now," I want you to just key on that word right now. "And now," can you say that? "And now." And so anytime you see that word "now," you're talking about our present state, our position, where we at this time. Now, "and now, little children," do what? "Abide." Let's talk about that word here for a minute. Abide. Abide in who? Jesus. "And now, little children, remain." That word "abide" means to do what? To remain. Yes. It means to remain Jesus the Christ. Remain. "That when he shall appear, we may have" what? "That confidence." So two things that we need to focus on is abide and confidence. See, one of the things that we're looking at in these times is our position as the body of Christ. "And now," as even in the Bible speaks, "now faith is the substance of things hoped for and the evidence of things," what? All right. But now, "and now," in addition to, "and now, little children, I want you to remain. I want you to stay in a place where you are totally focused. The position of the church is to stand at this time. The position of the church is to remain standing." Yes. To be in a place that you stand, having done all, to do what? Stand. Yes. "And this is the time for the glorious church of God to abide," to remain. Yes, it is. Remain. We all are familiar with when we take a pledge of the allegiance. Someone would say something like, "Let us stand." And then they say, "Let us remain for the standing of the pledge of the allegiance." Or whatever we are standing for, or someone is being introduced, we stand. Oh, that sounds good, don't it? Whenever someone is introduced, we stand. And we, when we stand, we remain until the person who is commanding our attention at that time. Listen to this. Now, that we remain standing until that person or whatever we are standing for, we stay there until this can what? Until it is what? Finished. And what the Holy Spirit is saying to the church, you must remain standing as Jesus, as we look unto Jesus, who is the author and the finisher of our faith. In other words, this is not the time to sit. This is the time for the church to remain standing. The Holy Ghost saying stand. The Holy Ghost is saying remain standing. Yes. See, this is not the time to sit down right now as we are seeing things happening at an accelerated pace in the world. You see, and if you remain standing, you will be able to survive the onslaughts of the enemy. You will be able to survive the things that are happening all around us, because while you are remaining, you are abiding in who? Jesus. He has your undivided attention. And so what the Holy Ghost is saying, you need to remain standing as the things that are happening around us happen. The Bible must fulfill itself. The word of God, heaven and earth shall pass away, but God's word shall what? Abide what? Abide and listen, remain. Jesus sakorobo shete. It will remain forever. Jesus the Christ. And see, when you abide in Jesus, and when you remain in Jesus, you have a confidence. Oh God, it's shanorobo. How do I know I have this confidence? Because I remain standing. And how do I remain standing? When I allow God to be Lord over my life. I am encouraging people today to remain. See, let me tell you something. One of the things that's not remaining is the fear of the Lord. See, if you're going to remain in Christ, you must have the fear of God. Jesus. And we know that the fear of God is the beginning of wisdom. The fear of God is the beginning of knowledge. Yes. And see, when you have the big knowledge of God, you can be fruitful. You can stand. But fear has departed out of many in the body. In other words, they have quit. They have stopped standing, and they have allowed things to creep in, and the fear of the Lord has departed out of their life. And so, and as you're remaining, you have the fear of the Lord is what? Reverence. And so as Jesus, the commander, who has our undivided attention as we remain standing, there must be a fear. Now, little children, remain in Christ. In other words, don't let the fear of God depart out of your life. Keep the fear of God in your life. See, right now, certain people are doing certain things. They don't have the fear of God anymore. They're not remaining with God. They're not standing with God with the fear of the Lord. And I have come to warn people that you must have the fear of the Lord in your life. I can only preach what the Holy Ghost give me. The reason why you're remaining standing is because it's the fear of the Lord that's going to keep you. It is the fear of God that's going to keep you from getting out of the fellowship with God, so that you can continue to pray without ceasing, so that you can continue to fight a good warfare, so that you can continue to live a life that's holy before God, Jesus the Christ. You must remain standing. You must stand in the Lord, Jesus the Christ. And see, you must keep that love of God in you. The Bible said in the book of Jude, he said, keeping yourselves in the love of God. Yes, yes. See, as you're standing and you're remaining, you're keeping yourself in the love of God. That is something that you have to do. You have to keep yourself in the love of God. You must fear the Lord and depart from evil. You must allow the word of God to transform your life. You must stay in a state of repentance. You must allow the Holy Spirit to speak to you by his still small voice. That's what the Bible means, to abide in him. That I must show the love of God in my life. I must show the love of God to somebody else. I must be about my Father's business. I must remain standing. It's that reverent fear of the Lord. That, you know what? I must keep myself in him. I cannot keep myself. Even Paul said at one point, he said, it's not I, you know, one that beateth the air. He said, but I keep my body in what? Subjection. Least when I have preached to others, that I even myself have become a castaway. In other words, he said, you know what? I must keep myself in the reverence of God, the fear of the Lord. I must check myself. Yes. I must stay in God's word. Yes. I need to constantly stay in fellowship with God. He wants our attention. Jesus knows the things that we are going to have to deal with. That is the purpose, one of the purpose, the biggest purpose why we must abide in him. Because if not, you're going to allow the cares of the world, you're going to allow things that's going to happen in the world to get your undivided attention. You're going to allow things to shake you. You're going to allow things to upset our spirit and cause us to be anxious when the Bible says to be anxious for nothing. That's why you have to remain standing. We must allow God to speak in this hour. This now hour. This now hour. See, there are many that are not confident right now. There are many that's not, that's shaky right now. But I say to those people who are shaky out there, the people who are not sure, you know what? You need to get back to God and get the fear of the Lord back. Lord, even if, Lord, if I need to repent, that anybody that I have not forgiven, or if there's just a little inkling of some resentment or some bitterness, Lord, I ask you, Lord, to forgive me. I repent of it, Lord. Search my heart, Lord. As I'm standing and remaining in you, Lord, I need you to search my heart. As the Bible said, try my reins. Search me, God, that I may walk worthy. That, Lord God, that I may have that confidence that when I stand before you, Lord God, that I know that I had a pure heart. That I allow the Holy Ghost to speak to me. That we may have confidence. That word confidence is to have boldness. See, the fear of the Lord is the beginning of knowledge. And the knowledge that you have, that it will remain with you. And you can speak to Almighty God. And God can speak to you. And you have this confidence. See, confidence is not something that just come on the scene. It has to be built. That's why the Bible says in the scriptures to build yourself on your most what? Holy faith. Doing what? Praying in the who? Holy Ghost. Building up your faith. In other words, your confidence just don't come overnight. But as you study God's word, as you continue to meditate upon God's word, as you begin to pray, as you begin to fast, then you build that confidence. Where the church is at right now, we won't be able to sit down. There is too much work to be done. Have you ever seen somebody and they tell you to stand while this person is introduced or whatever, and some people continue to sit? Or if they're standing, then as before the person can even finish what they're saying, somebody's sitting down. And see, that is happening spiritually. Many people are just sitting down on God, and they're not allowing God to speak to them as they're standing. We must allow God to speak to us while we're standing. I must stand and allow God to speak to me and say, son, I want you to do this. You have my undivided attention, Lord. I need you, Lord. Help me, Lord. Give me direction, Lord. Bring me to a higher place with you, God. I want to remain. And not only that, when I want to remain, I want the fruit to remain as well. I must produce fruit as I remain in him. See, when you remain in God, you're going to produce some fruit. How do I know that I'm out of remaining with him? How do I know when I'm not standing with God? Because I'm no longer able to produce fruit. See, we're connected to the vine. Who is that vine? That vine is Jesus. As long as I stay connected to him, as long as I stay remain in him, I'm able to produce fruit. My God. The whole purpose is to produce. There's no way you can remain in him and not produce fruit. So I must always constantly check myself. I must always ask the Holy Spirit to show me. Because once he does that, then you can produce more fruit. Amen. In other words, I won't become stagnated. Amen. I won't become unproductive. But I will allow myself to be used as an honorable vessel unto God. Amen. Which is what? A reasonable service. Our reasonable service is to allow God to speak in our life and to fulfill his will. It is of his good will and his good pleasure. Amen. It's what God is doing in our life. It's what he wants. Amen. And he's speaking to the church. But we must stand. We must be a voice in the last hour. We must speak out in the last hour. We must receive our instructions in the last hour. Amen. Because things are going to get really bad. The Bible even speaks of it. Perilous time.
1: 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Remember to not be just a hearer of the word, but a doer of the word as well. This is First Lady Chelis Jones, and thank you for listening. Until next time.
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3: Well, here we are back in the studio to record another book review. We have with us today Rachel Blitch Glanton. Rachel, thank you for coming back and doing another review with us. Tell us what book you have for us today. What are we going to review?
4: Today, we're going to go over Fervent, A Woman's Battle Plan for Serious, Specific, Strategic Prayer by Priscilla Schreier.
3: I love that book.
4: It's fantastic.
3: Yes, it is.
4: I'm so excited because there are so many things in this book that really just bring to light all these things that live in the darkness in our lives.
3: Yes.
4: And we need that clarity. We need to be sure we understand. There's a place in the front of the book where she quotes two lines from the Lord of the Rings, the Two Towers movie. Theoden says, "I will not risk open war." And Aragorn says, "Open war is upon you, whether you risk it or not."
3: Amen.
4: And
3: that's
4: this,
3: right.
4: I think she chose well because that's truly what this is. Now, this book is a product of, or it came in tangent with, the movie War Room.
3: Yes.
4: And the wonderful thing about this book is that she really gives us a great description of who our enemy is.
3: Mm-hmm.
4: She gives us a very clear-cut understanding of the strategies that he uses against us.
3: Right.
4: To try to help make us believe his story, not God's story.
3: Right.
4: And so what I want to do as I do this book review, I'm going to just very plainly say just a very, very, very quickly about some of the things that she says. The most important part of this is to pray. Now, one of the things the Lord says, you know, and I'm just going to go to that exactly.
3: Okay.
4: Is... in Matthew 21:13, he says, and this is not part of the book, this is just something the Lord laid on my heart to say. Then Jesus went to the temple. This is in chapter 21, verse 13. Jesus went to the temple of God and drove out all of those who brought and sold in the temple and bought and overturned the tables and the money changers and the seats of those who sold doves. And he said to them, "It is written, 'My house shall be called a house of prayer,' but you have made it a den of thieves." Now, I think a lot of times, thank you, Lord, for your word, because
3: yes.
4: I think a lot of times we forget that, well, a lot of times we're believing these lies and we're part of this problem.
3: Uh-huh.
4: And this book really very, very... very well addresses that issue. So what I want to talk about here right at the very beginning is her first introduction here just basically says this means war, at which, you know, goes along with that movie. And I'm going to read a little section here. And
3: okay.
4: I think it's on the second page, and it says, "This book is not meant for pretty reading. It is not for coffee table curiosity or other such cameo appearances. Think of it instead as industrial-grade survival gear, duct tape and super glue, leather straps lashed around it, old shoelaces maybe, in tight double knots, whatever it takes to keep it all together. Because of this war, the fight of your life, a very real enemy has been strategizing and scheming against you, assaulting you, coming after your emotions, your mind, your man, your child, your future. In fact, he's doing it right this second, right where you're sitting, right where you are. But I say his reign of terror stops here, stops now. He might keep coming, but he won't have the victory anymore because it all starts falling apart when we start praying."
3: Yes.
4: She's done a great job here of giving you a really good description of who our enemy is.
3: Mm-hmm.
4: And in order to fight any battle you're in life, let's just talk about the physical for a second.
3: Right.
4: You've got to know what you're dealing with.
3: Right.
4: In
3: yes.
4: order to get the dishes from dirty to clean, there is a process.
3: Mm-hmm.
4: And I believe that she lays out here in this book a very clear-cut process of identifying the dirty dishes, identifying how to wash the dishes,
3: uh-huh.
4: and how to get them over there in the drain and then into the cabinet where they belong.
3: Right.
4: And I use that analogy because that is what this book does. It shows you who the enemy is.
3: Mm-hmm.
4: She tells you how it is that he strategizes against you in the very areas of your life that
3: yes.
4: he attacks. And then she shows you what the Word of God has to say about each of those
3: uh-huh. Uh-huh.
4: deceitful, underhanded, manipulative strategies.
3: Mm-hmm.
4: And then she tells you how to apply that and really challenges you. So this isn't really, I'm going to call this book mental homework, because this isn't really a book that you can just read and put down and not think about anymore.
3: Right.
4: It's going to continue to be in your mind and your
3: yes.
4: heart, because it presents to you real options that work.
3: Yes.
4: So I challenge you today to get this book, Fervent, A Woman's Battle Plan for Specific, Strategic, Serious Prayer.
3: Yes.
4: And I'm going to tell you, there are so many good things in here, I can't even begin.
3: It is a fantastic book. And Rachel, I went out and got that book right after we had seen the movie War Room. And I have a funny story I want to inject to you right here before we get into the meat of this book.
4: Awesome.
3: After I read this book, in the back of it, you know, you have the, it gives you little index cards where she encourages
4: yes.
3: you to write prayers and the different
4: and
3: things.
4: Put them wherever you need to in your house or in your car.
3: In my house, I really don't have like a room that I have set aside that is my prayer room.
4: Mm-hmm.
3: But the one place that I have that people won't bother me is my bathroom downstairs in our room, our master bath. I got that and I sat at my dining room table and I wrote out prayers for Bill. For ourselves, our church, each one of our children specifically, and what I know they're battling specifically, our grandchildren, my parents, my siblings. I mean, I just went over the whole gamut. Also, how she starts in there, first of all, declaring who you are in the Lord, reminding
4: yes.
3: it, you know, and all of those. So, I mean, I had these cards, but those little cards were not nearly enough, so I wrote on front and back. Then I got a notebook, and I wrote out pages over all our children
4: Thank
3: and
4: you,
3: everything.
4: Jesus.
3: And then I found pictures, just pictures. And on the ceramic tile in my bathroom, I mean, if you're sitting on my toilet looking straight
4: That's
3: at
4: awesome.
3: This wall, it was taped up with cards, pictures, I mean, just everything. Okay, so that's what I done after the book. So I'm in there and I'm praying and I'm, you know, all this kind of stuff. And I didn't think about telling Bill, hey, this is what I've done. So he comes in, and anybody that knows my husband knows what a cut-up he is. He comes in. And he said, I walked in the bathroom, I looked in the mirror, and as I looked in the mirror, I saw all these pictures on the back wall and all this writing. And he said, my first thought was, uh-oh, I've seen this in movies. People, you know, serial killers and things like that. And I looked at him, I said, really? That's what you thought? He said, but then I stopped and I turned around and I started reading, and it was talking about the prayer you had for me and the prayer. And he's like, oh, okay, she's praying for this. This is her prayer.
4: What a relief, he thought of it.
3: Yes. But, I mean, I had That's to bring cute. That in because I'm like, Bill, really, you would think that? Why would your first thought be that? But anyway, if he was here, he's not with us today for this book review. But if he was, he would tell you that story, and he tells it much more funnier than I do.
4: I bet.
3: But anyway, let's go ahead and get into the meat of this book and let people know why they should go get this book.
4: Okay, I'm going to do the best that I can. her grandmother is kind of the inspiration in this book of
3: mm-hmm.
4: how she came to the decision that she really needed to get serious with the Lord and write them down on the cards you were talking
3: uh-huh.
4: about and writing out her prayers. She ran across, and in here there's an image of her hand over her grandmother's and is sitting on a spiral binder notebook, and that immediately connected with my heart because that's what I use as well.
3: Right.
4: And when she was describing the experience with her grandmother and the time that she would have with her is very precious, and
3: uh-huh.
4: they'd eat ice cream and French fries from McDonald's, and she was waiting for her grandmother's great words of wisdom. And she said she even turned on her recorder because she knew this was going to be so involved and so
3: right.
4: deep. And the woman hesitated and ate another French fry and slapped up some more sundae and ice cream sundae, and she said, so I won't forget. I write it because it don't, so I don't forget. And she said she was just amazed at the simplicity of that mm-hmm. message. And right. and I, you know, I feel that same way. I feel yes. like we do forget. And that's the most important part of this, because our minds and our hearts, our families and our every situation seem to be under siege all the time.
3: Yes. Yes.
4: So if we remember and know how we felt or what we felt the Lord said to us at that moment, if we're smart enough to jot it down, then later maybe we can make it into a prayer.
3: Right.
4: And I believe he speaks to us in revelation as often as we are obedient.
3: Uh-huh.
4: And I think that she addresses that here. She does it in a much broader topic. But
5: cab, taxi.
6: Acme Cab Service, at your service, sir. Where to?
5: Well, I got $1.75. How far can I go?
6: I'd say about right here.
5: Wow, half a block.
6: Hey, I'm not running a charity ward, okay?
5: Oh, that's me, a charity case. I got nothing left.
6: Wait, let me guess. Stock market, real estate, and the lottery?
5: Ditto, ditto, and ditto.
6: Yep.
5: Thought I was going to make it big.
6: Heard it all before. Here, you better take a look at this.
5: Now, what is it?
6: It's a Bible.
5: A Bible?
6: Yeah, a Bible. I read it all the time while I'm waiting at the airport.
5: Now, look, I don't need religion. I need investment advice.
6: It's in there.
5: You got to be kidding.
6: Look. You want help or don't you?
5: Oh, sure.
6: Ever heard of King Solomon?
5: Yeah, he was rich.
6: That's the guy. He's written all kinds of stuff that could keep you away from bad investments. And it's all in the Bible.
5: No kidding.
6: That's right.
5: Say, how much did it take me to the Bible bookstore?
6: That's Omni. Come on.
5: Oh, great. Could you stop by my mom's?
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12: A prayer for patience is a good thing, and definitely a big part of becoming a woman after God's own heart. This is Elizabeth George with what I pray will be words of encouragement. Paul wrote these uplifting words in Romans 8:28, and we know that all things work together for good to those who love God, to those who are the called according to his purpose. God is in control of all things, even those things that might appear to be negative, and he'll work it out for your good and for his purposes. I love the greeting card that says, "Bloom where you're planted." Choose to bloom where God plants you, and one day you'll be able to say, God has worked all things together for his good purposes.
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0: happiness is today's lesson from the Proverbs. Proverbs 15 and 15. A cheerful heart has a continual feast. Psalm 84, verses 4 to 5. Happy are the people who live at your temple. Happy are those whose strength comes from you. Do you seek happiness? Of course, everyone wants to be happy. But what does that really mean? Does it mean that you have everything you want? Or perhaps that you are not sad or depressed? But what if happiness is something more? What if you find that living a life centered on Christ gives you a different kind of peace, contentment, and joy that you ever thought possible? Instead of chasing after the things the world believes to be important, what if you only sought to please God and live for Him? God.
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0: Hello, friends, and welcome. My name is Henry Schaefer, and I pastor the University Parkway Church here in Aiken, South Carolina. Now let's move right on into today's message and hear what God will speak into your life concerning Jesus is the answer.
1: All my job is today to tell you, whatever problem you're going through today,
2: I know that your skies,
1: whatever you're dealing with in life, come on. Jesus is the answer.
2: In case you don't know.
0: Battle. And I know that many of you here, I don't know what you've been going through in life or what you're going to go through in life and have been going through in 2018. I have good news for you. God has a word for you today. Somebody shout amen. He has a word for you. And he's got good things ahead for you. You still might be in the valley fighting to come up to the other side. Amen. But I'm telling you that God is faithful. He will see you through.

It's going to be better. Amen. I'm looking for it to be better. Devil's a liar. Amen. Somebody says, what we need to do is I got a message I want to share with you today. Grab your Bibles. And now these guys in the back, I flip their minds out because they don't even know what I have here. But I want to talk to you today about most people come to church, and they're coming to church today, right now, and they're wanting to hear something from God. They want to know. I got to hear someone say, I'm going to ask you this here. If you came today, now, if you didn't come like this here, it's all right. Because there's a lot of people like this. But if you came and saying, I got to hear something from God today, let me see your hand. And if you didn't, you don't, that's okay. You're like everybody else going to church. They're just there to make their time, punch their clock, to get their little sticker and say, and do their, get their consciences okay. But I want to give you something from the Lord today. And it was a struggle for me to get this because those guys in the back don't know, but I'm going to talk to you today on the theme, is there a word from the Lord for me? Is there, so ask it, say, listen, say, is there a word from the Lord for me? And that's what I need to know. Grab your Bibles and go to Jeremiah 37 in verse 16. Here's King Zedekiah. I want you to stand with me at the reading of God's word. Here's King Zedekiah. King Zedekiah has sent. And he's asking Jeremiah. Jeremiah's in the dungeon because of what Jeremiah would prophesy. King Zedekiah is being surrounded by the Chaldeans, by the king of Babylon. He's being surrounded. The city is under a siege. It's the last of the last days of Zedekiah. Zedekiah would have his eyes put out. Zedekiah would be the one who would go into Babylonian captivity. But Jeremiah speaks a word that is apropos to every person who will listen to it. Look at what he says here. Jeremiah 37 and verse 16. When Jeremiah was entered into the dungeon and into the cabins, and Jeremiah remained there many days, then Zedekiah the king sent and took him out. And the king asked him secretly in his house, and he said, is there any word from the Lord for me? And Jeremiah said, there is. For said he, thou shalt be delivered into the hand of the king of Babylon. Father, we love you. Thank you for today, and thank you for your blessings. Thank you for all that you're going to do. Lord, we just ask you now, as we minister this word, the last Sunday of this year, and people are searching and looking for what is going to happen in 2019. And they're asking, is there a word from the Lord for me? I pray, God, it will speak to the hearts of every person who is here. And Lord, that you would minister to that spirit right now, that heart man, that man that's reaching out to you today. Let it be so today. Father, we thank you for all that you're going to do. Now we bind the spirit of Jezebel that would come against us. Any spirit that came in this place not of God, we bind it and command it to go to the four corners of the property. And Father, we bind the strong man that would be in people today that would try to stop them from receiving this word. I ask you, Lord, to have your way. In the name of your Son, Jesus Christ of Nazareth, I pray. Everybody says, you may be seated in the presence of the Lord. Now, that red light in the back there means that we're live and on the radio, so let's welcome in our listening audience as well. Now, when Jeremiah answered King Zedekiah, he said, is there any word from the Lord? He was answering for all the ages. For every person who would read this passage of scripture, he was answering, there is. There is a word from the Lord for this house. There's a word from the Lord.

For this day, there is a word from the Lord for this generation. More than anything, there is a word from the Lord personally for you. Here's what he says in 2 Timothy chapter 3 and verse 16. He says, all scripture is given by inspiration of God. It's profitable for doctrine, for reproof, for correction, for instructions in righteousness, that the man of God may be perfect, thoroughly furnished unto all good works. 2 Timothy chapter 4 and verse 2 tells us this. Why do we focus on the word here? Because he says, preach the word, be instant in season, out of season, reprove, rebuke, exhort with all long suffering and with all doctrine. So the question goes out, as it does to many people who wrote the Bible, is there any word from the Lord for me? And that's what we would ask one man by the name of Matthew. Is there any word from the Lord for me? And he said this here in Matthew chapter 4 in verse 4. Here's what Matthew would say. But he answered and said, it is written, man shall not live by bread alone, but by every word that proceeds out of the mouth of God. Remember the theme that we're talking about. Is there a word from the Lord for me? And the way you're going to get the word from the Lord for you is out of God's word. Somebody shout amen. So you need to hear what the word of the Lord comes out of God's mouth every day. He says in Psalm 138 in verse 2, he said, God has magnified his word above his name. The word of God has everything in it that you need to live victorious in 2019. This book has everything you need, and it will see you. It is fully capable of seeing you through to life's end, even in 2019, to be able to live victorious 365 days a year. This book has everything that you need to help you to the other side. Whether you go by way of the grave or by the way of the rapture, this book has everything in it that you need to make it to the other side. Somebody shout amen. The word is here for you to eat. It's not like a bunch of Twinkies that you can sit down and eat and get fat. Or you can feast on the word of God, and that spiritual diet will cause you to be exercised in all type of godliness and righteousness and peace and joy, and you can bear the fruit of the Spirit every day. So you see, this word is there for you to eat. So today what I want to do is look into the pages of the Bible. I want to look in and see if there is any word from the Lord for us today. Here's the first one you would look at here, as it was in Jeremiah's time. You would look at a man by the name of Ezekiel. We would ask Ezekiel, Ezekiel, is there a word from the Lord for me today? And he would pick it up in Ezekiel 37 and 1 and said, and here's what he would say. The hand of the Lord was upon me, carried me out into the spirit of the Lord, and he set me down in the midst of the valley of dry bones. And all of a sudden, he starts to prophesy. He says, as I was commanded, so I prophesied. And he said, as I prophesied, there was a noise. There was a shaking. There was bones coming together and bone to bone. And then all of a sudden, he would say, therefore, the prophecy, he said, prophesy unto them. And here's what he said. Thus saith the Lord God, behold, O my people, I will open your graves and cause you to come out of your graves and bring you into the land of Israel. And he said, and I shall put my spirit in you. You shall live and shall place you in your own land. And ye shall know that I of the Lord have spoken it. I will perform it, saith the Lord. So here's what Ezekiel had. Ezekiel had a valley of dry bones. No preacher had it any harder than what Ezekiel had here preaching to this valley of dry bones. They were hard. This is almost like a church. They were dead. They were stiff. They were lifeless. They were scattered. They were dismembered. They were lifeless, dusty, dry bones just lying there doing nothing. Like a lot of people in church. Somebody shout amen. And Ezekiel was commanded to preach to this valley of dry bones. Ezekiel delivered the word of the Lord, and all of a sudden there was a noise. There was a shaking.
There was something like what happened there in the book of Acts, Acts chapter 2, when all of a sudden there was a sound from heaven as the rushing mighty wind, and it filled all the house where they were at. It's the same Spirit. It's the same Spirit of God, just like it was today in the worship that was here. Didn't you see all of these people here in the presence of God sounded out there like a great shaking was going on? If you believe that, come on, give the Lord a hand clap of praise in the house. Ezekiel turned and prophesied and said, "These bones, you can live." And they started to come together. He breathed upon the bones, those that were slain, and many lived. Breath came into them. They lived, and they stood up, and as they stood up on their feet, Ezekiel saw a great exceeding army that was standing there before him. So here's the word of the Lord. It doesn't matter how dead you are. I have a word from you that he is the resurrection and the life. It doesn't matter how dry you are. Any ever you come to church, you just felt like you're so dry and you're so dead and I can't get anything. Well, listen here. If you will just come and sit under the word of God, somebody shout amen. You'll start feeling the raindrops from heaven start to pour out on you. Come on, you'll start getting. But if you, sit there with your umbrella, your spiritual umbrella on. Can't move me. I ain't going to get nothing. That's what you'll get. Somebody shout amen. But when you walk outside and it's raining, it doesn't matter. I'm not going to put my umbrella up. I'm dry. I'm thirsty. I'm ready for refreshing. That's what happens. Somebody shout amen. You got to walk right on out. See, listen here. Let me tell you something that you need to really understand. And this was something that a man met. He came to the radio station and he started talking to me. He says, "Pastor," he says, "I've never heard of any of this stuff that you're talking about going on. People getting saved, people getting delivered. I mean, people getting baptized in the Holy Ghost." He said, "I've never heard of anything like this going on." He says, "Let me tell you what my mentor talked to me and he told me." I said, "Say on." He says, "You know what he told me?" He says, he told me this here. He says, "You find out where God is moving." And he says, "Wherever God is moving at, that's where you need to go." He says, "Why sit there in a dead, dry place where God's not doing anything? But you need to find out where God's doing something at." Somebody shout amen. And that's what I say. If you don't think God's doing anything here, then you need to get up and you need to walk out that door and leave. But I'm letting you know here, there are people who are getting saved here. Hey, there are people getting baptized in the Holy Ghost here. There are miracles that are happening here. And you just sitting all around on the edge of it. You just don't realize it. I mean, we just had one happening here just the other day. Jason, don't understand. They're already ministering to somebody in another room in this place already. They're in prayer right now while you're sitting here thinking nothing's happening. They already in another room praying for somebody who needs a miracle. You see what I'm getting at? So here they are. They're praying for somebody just the other day. Got through praying with them and they put their hand right here on their stomach and they were praying for them. And all of a sudden the belly started squirreling. And all of a sudden what do they call that where it pushes out at? What do they call that thing? Hernia, all of a sudden, sucked right back up inside them, started screaming and hollering that God had given them a miracle right over here in one of these rooms. This was just the other day. This is happening now. No. I say you still don't believe it. You need to find out what's God doing, or you're going to be so foolish to get out from under where God is doing something at. Somebody shout amen. So, we just told them, I went to Belize. Man, we cast demons out of people in Belize. Just like the preachers don't believe in doing, I did there. I didn't have to fight the belief or not. I mean, pain came out of people. Lips that were diseased for years, all of a sudden it disappeared and they said, "I have no pain in my..." And then when we come back, my brother-in-law, my cousin goes back and he says, "Pastor, let me tell you what happened." Now, we're talking about being where God's pouring that out at. So he said, "Let me tell you what happened." I says, "What happened?" He says, "Here's what happened." He says, "You remember the man you prayed for? And he was bowed over and he couldn't walk and you prayed for him and cast the demons out and he stood up." And I go, "I do remember him." He says, "You remember that man? His name's Marcus." He says, "You pray. He was deaf in both ears and he couldn't hear and you prayed for him and one ear opened up." And I go, "Yeah, I remember. We did the same thing there as we do here." Now we're talking about this just happened.
This is not 20 years ago. This is not what people hear say four or five times down the line. I mean, I can get the text off my phone in there right now and let you read it. He says, let me tell you what happened. I said, what happened? He said, that man you prayed for? Yeah, he says, you know, his wife and two daughters had already died. I go, yeah, I remember that. That's why he was so bound up. He says, since you've been gone, his other daughter died. 21 years old, she died. And said, the man was all messed up now. He says, let me tell you what we did. Said, the daughter that was 21, she's already dead. Now, what we're talking about, y'all, I want you to understand this here. They don't have cars like we have. They don't have doctors like we have. It's just like this church thing to them this is precious to them. Because you don't have to come here and you can go see a doctor all you want. You don't have to come here and you can say, you don't have to come. I mean, you don't even have to have God in your life and you're pretty much going to get through it. If the average age of these people, are you ready for it? Is 22 years old. That's the average age of Belizeans. Why? They don't live that long. They don't have the stuff we have. To make it all this, she's dead. She is in the morgue already in her grave clothes. The pastor went over to Marcus's house. And they were taught enough to know this here. Unlike what people don't believe here, but we do teach this here, is that this house, even though he's a Christian and been saved and had ears opened up, see, Jesus healed him, there can be a curse operating over his family. See what I mean? And the minister went over there and very simply said, hey, there's got to be a spirit of death operating over this house. And right there in his house, they rebuked that spirit of death that was operating over that family and over that house that had taken his family. And all of a sudden, when he was there, his other ear opened up. Two ears opened up now. And they got a phone call from downtown at the morgue that when they rebuked the spirit of death, the girl sat up on the table and said, I'm not dead. And they took her home. Now, I'm just telling you this here. Now, man, I'm all messed up today. I'm just messed up. Because I got so much I want to tell you. There is so much that people need. You need to hear the word of the Lord. I was reading the word this week. I was reading it. You know, I do read the Bible. I was reading the Bible this week, and I was reading where it was Elisha. And I believe it was where there was a young boy that was died. He died. And remember what they did? Remember what they did to him? They took him upstairs in the prophet's room. And what did they do? What did he do? Well, first of all, he prayed for him. Like most churches do. And did not happen. You know that, right? A lot of church praying, nothing happened. But what he did is, remember what he did? He stretched himself out over him. And then he prayed. Tell me what's the next thing that happened. Y'all know? He did what? He came to life, right? But do you know what the Bible says he did? The boy sneezed seven times. That's what your Bible says. You want to know what the Bible says the boy sneezed seven times. That's the word of the Lord for you. I don't know who that's for, but somebody. No, here's the point. What we've learned in deliverance is what? What's one of the signs of deliverance? Sneezing. And as you read the Bible in a different way now, I read it with experience. He's laying there on him, then all of a sudden, what did Elisha do? He rebuked the what? A spirit of what? Death off of him. And all of a sudden, as he's going through deliverance, what happens? He starts sneezing. Your Bible says he starts sneezing. Now, if you don't know what we're talking about, this don't mean anything to you. But when we're praying for people, that's one of the things we look for. So let me just say it like this here. So I said this to somebody the other day. Some of this stuff is going to sound strange to you.
Some of this stuff is going to even sound strange to people because they don't know. Well, let me just tell you this here. Now, I got probably one person in this room might understand what I'm getting ready to tell you. But if you have a three-phase lighting panel that's 277 volts, you can run three circuits out of that panel and use only one neutral, and the neutral carries the unbalanced load. And if it's perfectly balanced, the neutral carries nothing. You can actually lift that neutral, and all your lights will burn, and not even have the neutral wire. Now, you might not even understand that. You couldn't even look at it and everything. The thing is, what I'm trying to say to you is that he's an electrician. He probably understands what I'm saying. So he might understand what I'm talking about, the theory of this. I'm making a point by telling you this, is that when we start talking deliverance and we start talking about setting people free, there are people who may have a little bit of knowledge, pastors who may have a little bit of knowledge and things like that, but fully not understand the whole gamut of what we're talking about because they don't, you understand what I mean? They just don't know. But yet they can sound like they are a expert. A man with an opinion is never at the mercy of a man with experience. You see what I'm getting at? So when you start looking at a lot of these things, is that we're talking about wherever God's pouring it out at, that's where you need to be. And here's what the man at the radio, see, I know where I'm at, y'all. So the man at the radio station, he's telling me this here, and I ask him, I said, sir, I said, are you baptized in the Holy Ghost? And do you speak in another tongue? And you know what he says? He says, you know, I really don't. I says, would you like for me to pray for you to receive the Holy Ghost and for you to speak in another language? And he says, yes, I do. I said, all right. So we take him here in the famous room at the radio station, the Holy Ghost room. Somebody shout amen. You ever been in the Holy Ghost room? You need to raise your hand. There have been a lot of people in that Holy Ghost room. So we took him in there, set him in the chair, and first thing we did, we called a few things out of him, and I said, now are you ready to receive the Holy Ghost? And he, yes. He raised his hands up, and all of a sudden he starts speaking. He gets baptized in the Holy Ghost with the evidence of speaking in tongues. Now this is a minister of God who's preaching the Word of God, who's not baptized in the Holy Ghost. And Jesus has already told him, here was the word that he told him, don't go nowhere trying to preach this gospel until you get baptized in the Holy Ghost. So if you're ministering the word of God and you're not baptized in the Holy Ghost, the word of the Lord for you today is you need to come where God's pouring the Holy Ghost out and let somebody pray over you so that you can be equipped to preach the gospel of Jesus Christ in the last days. Somebody shout amen. Come on, give the Lord a hand clap of praise in the house. So here's what I'm saying. You've got to make a decision like people have to make. Am I going to follow where God is pouring it out at, or will I remain in the dead, dry place? So you can be still in the place where God's doing it, and it's not happening to you because you're not even expecting it to. Somebody shout amen. Or you don't think you need it. You're way above all of this. Well, have you raised anybody from the dead yet? I want to see more raised from the dead, don't you? My God, wouldn't it be something if Sammy and Glenda said, oh my God, we can't keep them dead. We got to give their money back. Somebody shout amen. Or Cold Funeral Home says, man, they're running us out of business. Everything they want to do is get the dead raised. So it doesn't matter how dry you are. Doesn't matter how discouraged you are in life. I have a word for you that Jesus is the lifter up of your head. These messages and these things that we're sharing for you, these are the things that it would be the catalyst in 2019. These are the things that God wants to do. It will not be church as usual in 2019. It will be different. God is going to do some things that's going to shock you. Somebody shout amen. I'm wanting to see what God's going to do in 2019. I mean, we've had hundreds of people baptized in the Holy Ghost here. We've had hundreds of people saved. We've had miracle after miracle happen here today, and I want to see more of it. If you're like that, come on, give the Lord a hand clap of praise.
Let's ask Jeremiah again. Jeremiah, is there any word from the Lord for me? I know you said there is, but is there truly a word from me? And he would respond, there is. Jeremiah would say, while I was down in the dungeon, did you hear anything, Jeremiah, when you was down in the dungeon? He'd say, I got so discouraged. Jeremiah say, I got so discouraged. I felt like I was going to throw the towel in and surrender. Anybody ever felt like throwing the towel in and surrendering? Somebody shout amen. I ain't doing this no more. I'm not going any further. Jeremiah did. He said, I'm not going to preach God's word no more. And I'm not going to mention his name no more. Then all of a sudden in Jeremiah 20 and verse 9, then I said, I will not make mention of him nor speak any more in his name. But his word was in my heart as a burning fire. Shut up in my bones. I was weary with forbearing and I could not stay. I have to tell everybody about Jesus. Somebody shout amen. I might be going through trials and tribulation myself, but I got to tell you what he brought me out of. I got to tell you what he did to me. Somebody shout amen. You know, I got hired in August to go to a place and work. And I couldn't go. I mean, I was sick. They held my job for 4 months. I mean, he knows that. And I said, okay, I'm going to go in. I'm not going to tell him anything. I ain't going to say anything about Jesus. I ain't going to say anything about typhoid fever. I ain't going to say anything about casting demons out. I ain't going to say anything. I'm just going to go in there. I wasn't in there 10 minutes. I had to tell everybody what Jesus did for me. I was down in the Mayan jungles casting demons out. Hey, we were down there casting demons out. It was coming out of people that were saved. Hey, there were people who were raised from the dead. I know you think I'm crazy, but I got to tell you about Jesus. I got to tell you about Jesus. I got to tell you about Jesus. I got to tell you what he's doing. I got to tell you. Jeremiah said, I wasn't going to say it. I'm not going to say it. And I know you don't say it. I know when you go other places, you don't say it. But I got to tell them all what he did for Henry Schaefer. Come on, give the Lord a hand clap of praise in the house. Woo! My Jesus. Hey, Jesus was sitting at the Samaritan woman in the well. She was sitting there, needing a little bit of water, and she would say, is there any word from the Lord for me? That woman sitting on the well got a twofold word from the Lord. She got a word about her life and about how to worship God. She found out about water, and she found out about worship. She found out that she could drink from the water and never thirst again. You see, I see people come to church, and they're really searching for God. I know it happened to me years ago. I was dry. I was thirsty. I was dead. I didn't want to live like that no more. But when I went to church that night, somebody shout amen. He gave me a brand new drink of water. Look here. It's a spiritual water. See, I know it's be, you know, even when Jesus was talking about drinking my blood and eating his flesh, some people stumble over that, but they don't read the rest of the word, what he said. He says, these words that I speak to you, they are spirit and they are life. You see, when he speaks, see, you're reading it through the natural eyes. You don't understand that his blood, come on, and his flesh, that his blood and his flesh is what he gave up for us so that we might have redemption of sin, that we might be able to take his stripes on his back and that we might be able to be healed. He says these words are spirit and life. And you see, this woman here got something about her life, about water, a drink from Jesus Christ, that when you drink this water, there's going to be something different about your worship. Hey, he says, you don't understand about worship right now. He says, but those that worship God must worship him in spirit and in truth. It's not how fast he plays or how good he plays or whatever. It's about coming into a holy place with Jesus. It's about getting in here and saying, I don't care whether they worship God or not. I don't care if they sing old songs, new songs, or any songs. It's all about what I got right here in my heart. I'm going to worship him. Come on, that's what it's all about. See, old blind Bartimaeus,
You would ask blind Bartimaeus, in Mark chapter 10, you say, blind Bartimaeus, is there any word from the Lord for me? His answer would be, there is. He said, all of a sudden, he says, I was there in Jericho with the disciples, a bunch of people all around. They didn't want me to even get near Jesus. They said, shut up, blind Bartimaeus, be quiet, be quiet. Then all of a sudden, what I decided I was going to do is, he said, I cast off that old garment. I cast off that old heavy thing that was on me. And I ran over there and he said, come on, blind Bartimaeus. He said, thy faith has made thee whole. My God, you got to realize there's a lot of people don't want you to get to where Jesus is at. They want to keep you blind. You hear what I said? The devil wants to keep you blind. That's all he wants. He says, thy faith has made thee whole. And immediately he received his sight and he went his way. He got a revolution in his life. He's a spiritual type of you and me, that we were blind spiritually. And Jesus came along with the glorious gospel and he opened up our eyes. Blind Bartimaeus, the son of Timaeus, he was sitting on the side begging. He got a word from Jesus that he was coming to town. My God, if I was to tell you today that we're going to have a miracle minister, a miracle meeting, some people wouldn't come, and though they needed a miracle, they wouldn't come. Say, Jesus is going to be here. He's going to show. You know how I know he said he would? He said, where two or three or more are gathered in my name, there am I in the midst. You might not say he's here. He's not here with you, I can tell you. But he's here with those who were expecting him to be here. Somebody shout amen. There are people who come to church. Is there a word from the Lord for me? And there is a word that God has for you. He will not let you down. He'll speak to you. He'll give you a word. He'll give you a right now word for what you need. Blind Bartimaeus said, Jesus is coming to town. Then all of a sudden he says, thou son of David, have mercy on me. And everybody says, shut up. Be quiet. He's preached too long. Let him hurry up. Don't say anything. I need somebody to say, take your time, Pastor. Every time you go to church, there's somebody trying to shut you up when you get in church. Keep it dry. Somebody say, keep it dry. Keep it starchy. Keep it under 25 minutes. He hollered louder. Have mercy on me, Jesus. Jesus sent for that one. I want to see that one who's crying out to me. Who's the one that's crying out to me? How many of you want to know Jesus is crying, that Jesus is looking at you as well? How you respond. You don't have to be all of this crazy and wild stuff, but I'm telling you what. There's something in your heart that's attracted to the magnet that's in Jesus. Come on. And that's the only thing that can fill that thing. There's a void there. Huh? I'm telling you what. As the heart panteth after the water brook, so does my heart pant after thee. Oh my God. All this stuff in Christmas, it don't say. I'm telling you, after you get as old as I'm getting and I get old, socks. Belts as long as that slide and stretch. There's just not a whole lot of stuff I want anymore. And I'm thinking about whenever we pass away from here, who's going to have all that stuff we got? Like Solomon said, who's going to take care of all this stuff? So don't give me nothing. Just give me Jesus. Somebody shout amen. Just give me Jesus. That's what I want. He says, what do you want me to do to you? How many of you like for Jesus to ask you that? Because when you read the Bible, is there any word from the Lord for me? And he answers, there is. Just like when he asked here, blind Bartimaeus, what do you want me to do for you? It's the same question. You got to put yourself right there. He's talking to you, just like you're right there. What do you want me to do for you? Matthew 7:7 says, ask and it shall be given to you. Seek, and you shall find. Knock, and it shall be opened to you. Jesus said, what do you want me to do for you, blind Bartimaeus? Oh, I need a room. I need a room tonight so I can stay inside the inn so I can be warm. No, he said, what do you want me to do for you?
He said, I want to be able to open my eyes so that I can see. He says, well, then go your way. Your faith has made you whole. He got a word from God that changed his life forever. And God can give you a word that will change your life forever. When you start believing that the Bible is for you, and that he's talking to you through this, have you received the Holy Ghost since you believed? Start believing before you ever see it. Most will say, show it to me, then I'll believe. You start believing, and then God shows it to you. That's what happens. You start believing, God shows you things. So the true word of God is a saving word. It's a healing word. The true word of God is a delivering word. And I'm not talking about delivering from sin. I'm talking about delivering from demonic oppression. The only reason why we've seen what we've seen is because I believe that God has brought a deliverance package that was missing. See, it might not be missing in yours, and you're happy. You're happy. But I knew there was more. Because I've seen ministries before us that had miracles. And what was the missing element? And God revealed it to us. He said, you just speak to them like Jesus did. You spirit of infirmity, come out. Come out, you blind spirit. Come out, you deaf spirit. You see, when you want a word from God, God will give you a word. But if you don't want it, he won't bring it to you. You see, God's word will save you. He says, Romans 10 and 8. But what saith it? The word is nigh thee, even in thy mouth and in thy heart, that is the word of faith which we preach, that if thou shalt confess with thy mouth the Lord Jesus and shalt believe in thine heart that God hath raised him from the dead, thou shalt be saved. You see, a lot of people will say, well, I don't see where deliverance and what they do is in the Bible. Let me tell you this here. I don't see where altar calls are in the Bible either. I don't see where they tell them to pray, so repeat this after me, then thou shalt be saved. That is not what it says there. There's a lot of things that happen in church. That's just what we do because it works better. Somebody shout amen. There's a lot of things that we do that you don't see in the Bible, but it works. If thou shalt believe in thine heart and confess in the mouth that Jesus Christ is raised from the dead, what? Now let's add everything else on it you want them to do too. They got to dress a certain way. They got to have the hair a certain way. They got to put pants on a certain way or a skirt. I don't see that. He makes it pretty simple for us. Somebody shout amen. He said, for with the heart man believes unto righteousness, and with the mouth confession's made unto salvation. You see, God's word's a healing word. It's a healing word. In 1 Peter 2 and 24, it says, this is for somebody who's here who needs to be healed today. I don't know who you are. But here's what he says. Who his own self bare our sins in his own body on the tree, that we being dead to sin should live unto righteousness, by whose stripes ye were healed. Psalm 107 verse 20, Old Testament says, he sent his word and he healed them and delivered them from their destructions. You see, God's word is a loosing word. When it's preached, it's a loosing word. Matthew 18 and 18, he says, verily I say unto you that whatsoever you shall bind on earth shall be bound in heaven, and whatsoever you loose on the earth shall be loosed in heaven. That woman had a spirit of infirmity 18 years. There's people who've been sick in church for 18 years or longer. And Jesus saw her and he called to her and he said, woman, you are loosed from thine infirmity. That spirit came off of her, out of her, that had her bound. Loosed. Lazarus, dead. 4 days. This is the God we serve. Jesus cried, come forth, Lazarus. And he came forth.
This is the Bible that we believe. This is the word that we preach. Is there any word from the Lord for me? I got the last one here in just a moment, but before I go out, this is a King James Bible thumb index. It's a good Bible for deliverance. You can smack a sword with it. Thumb index. Now, if you have a Bible, you've got your Bible. But if you've been saying, Lord, I need a good Bible, raise your hand. The sword's in. First one went up. It's your Bible. Thank you, Jesus. I could give you cookies. I could give you Kool-Aid. I could give you balloon sermons. But sister, if I give you the word endures forever. That's the word of the Lord. Somebody shout amen. You might not remember me for many, but as long as I preach the word and I stay in the word, you remember what I gave you. Somebody shout amen. So when I look at that and they say, is there any word from the Lord for me? Say it. Is there any word from the Lord for me? And here's what he says in James chapter 5 and verse 13. Is there any among you afflicted? Let him pray. Is any merry? Let him sing psalms. Is there any sick among you? Let him call for the elders of the church. Now look at this here. This does not mean, watch it, I'm going to preach this here. This does not mean for me to hunt you down and try to hope you and visit you and say, oh, they're sick. That's not what the Bible says for me to hunt you down. It said, oh, I'm sick and I want him to come pray. Let me tell you what the word of the Lord says. Is there any sick among you? Let him call for the elders of the church. You understand the responsibility is not on me or the elders because we don't know everything. But I'm telling you, somebody who does know it all and he loves you and he cares for you and that you are just as important as I am. I am just as important as you are. We can't do this thing apart from each other. But the enemy would try to separate us out for that you not to get what you need nor for me to get what I need. So here's what he says. Is any sick among you? Let him call for the elders of the church and let them pray over him, anointing him with the oil in the name of the Lord. And the prayer of faith shall save the sick or heal the sick. And the Lord shall raise him up. And if they've committed any sins, they shall be forgiven them. Now look at this verse 16. You want the word of the Lord? You want it? Confess your faults. One to another. You ain't never confessed your faults to nobody. You don't even do it to God. Confess your faults one to another. Don't you really want it? Don't you really want it? And pray one for another that you may be healed. The effectual fervent prayer of a righteous man avails much. Come on, give the Lord a hand clap of praise in the house. How many of you willing to hear the word of the Lord? This is it. How many of you love his word? Raise your hands. Is there a healing word for you? Yes. Is there a delivering word? Yes. Is there a word where you have financial problems you can get straight? Yes. It's all in the Bible. It's all here. 2019. You don't have to wait till Wednesday to enter into these promises. You can start believing them today. Somebody shout amen. Let's get real serious here for a moment. I graduated in 74. That's 1974, by the way.
There's a Facebook group that with our class. So we were all the same age. And as I go through there and I look every day, I really don't want to go and look. This one died, and this one died. This one's dead. The football player's dead. The baseball player's dead. The pretty girl, she's dead. Died 45 years old. 50 years old, 56. 62. Last 61. Got a phone call last night. One of my good friends I worked with at Searle, worked 17 years. This man was full of energy. He could work any four of you around you. He just full of energy, day and night. Worked 12 hours after 12 hours. He died, 68 years old. Reality sets in, everybody. Life is brief. Life is short. You might be young sitting in here. Listen here, I see the papers every day. You don't know 2019, you don't know if you'll see 2020. You don't know. I'm not here to frighten you. I'm here to let you know life and time is precious. Live for Jesus. Come on, you hear me? Live for Jesus. Live for Jesus. That's all I'm going to tell you. I'm not trying. Live for Jesus. Come on, live for Him. Turn your life over to Him. Say, I'm going to live for my Jesus. I'm not going to. The world has all these things to offer. It pull you out. Live for Jesus. Live for Jesus. Surrender your life to Him today. It's not, listen here, it's not about being younger. I don't care how old you are. You need to surrender your life to Jesus today. I mean, one thing, Henry, my brother over here, TD, he goes to the old folks' homes. He goes to the rest homes. He comes back and tells me stories. He say, Bubba, their people got saved. He said they were 78 years old, 83 years old, 90 years old. Gave the heart to Jesus in an old folks' home. Hell's enlarging itself. We have a job to do. It's going to be an awesome task in 2019. But I'm telling you what, with God leading us and what He has for us to do, all I want to do is get souls into the basket, into the safety, into the throne room. Amen. Reap souls for the kingdom of God. Amen. Save them. Get them baptized in the Holy Ghost. Get them baptized in water. Come on, somebody shout amen. Turn them into a devil hating, killing, casting out machine. Amen. With two real simple words. You ready? Come out. Stand with me in the house of the Lord. Hallelujah. Is there any word from the Lord for me? Yeah, there is. Yes, there is. Come in here. I want to pray for you today. You hear? You sick? You need to be prayed for? I want you to come. Make your way up here. Ministers, I want you to come help me out here. If you're here for deliverance, somebody's going to be right over here. Will you be over here? If you're here for deliverance today now, if you're here for deliverance, Donna, raise your hand, Donna. You're going to meet her right over here. They're going to pray for you in just a few moments. But if you're sick and you need to be healed, I want you to come. Look here, here's one thing I want to say. So many people here, if you're here and you don't know Jesus, you've not committed your life to Him, you say, I don't know if I'm saved. Listen here, let me tell you what happened. I mean, I've went to visit recent, whether you believe it or not, I went to visit people in the old folks' home. And while they were there, they said, Pastor, I want you to pray with me. I said, what do you want me to pray for? Here's what they said. I just want to make sure I got everything right with Him. I just want to make sure. If you're like that, you're saying, I got to make sure that I'm going to make heaven my home. I want you to come. I want you to stand right here. Where's TD at?
If you want to be saved, you go right over to him. I want to be saved. I want to make heaven my home. Come on, this is the word from God for you today. You can make heaven your home. You can make heaven home. Turn your life over to Jesus today. Go ahead, brother, and sing.

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Jesus Christ has been telling the Jews about God the Father and eternal life, but they've accused him of being demon-possessed and have just asked him, "Whom do you make yourself out to be?" Now we continue reading from the Word of God, John 8:54. Jesus answered, "If I glorify myself, my glory is nothing. It is my Father who glorifies me, of whom you say, 'He is our God.' And you have not come to know him, but I know him. And if I say that I do not know him, I will be a liar like you. But I do know him and keep his word. Your father Abraham rejoiced to see my day, and he saw it and was glad." So the Jews said to him, "You are not yet 50 years old, and have you seen Abraham?" Jesus said to them, "Truly, truly, I say to you, before Abraham was born, I am." Therefore they picked up stones to throw at him, but Jesus hid himself and went out of the temple.

0: John chapter 9. As he passed by, he saw a man blind from birth. And his disciples asked him, "Rabbi, who sinned, this man or his parents, that he would be born blind?" Jesus answered, "It was neither that this man sinned nor his parents, but it was so that the works of God might be displayed in him. We must work the works of him who sent me as long as it is day. Night is coming when no one can work. While I am in the world, I am the light of the world." When he had said this, he spat on the ground and made clay of the spittle and applied the clay to his eyes and said to him, "Go, wash in the pool of Siloam," which is translated sent. So he went away and washed and came back seeing. Therefore the neighbors and those who previously saw him as a beggar were saying, "Is not this the one who used to sit and beg?" Others were saying, "This is he." Still others were saying, "No, but he is like him." He kept saying, "I am the one." So they were saying to him, "How then were your eyes opened?"
1: 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We're the voice of truth, and we are the proof. 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Thanks.
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3: 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Coming up right now is The Way, where we dig in, dissect, and share the word. Jesus says in John 14:6, "I am the way, the truth, and the life. 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

0: Yes, he is. He is the only way. What's up, guys? Thank you for tuning in tonight. Coming up right now is The Way, where we dig in, dissect, and share the word. Jesus says in John 14:6, I am the way, the truth, and the life. No man comes to the Father but by me. So let's knock the dust off the Bibles and get into the Word, because it's in the Word where we find life.
1: We can't.
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0: 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It's held at Good News Church, 400 Warren Road at 7 p.m. Come enjoy worship and a word and see what recovery looks like on Friday nights. 143 also holds a church service called The Well on Sunday mornings at headquarters. 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Next up is The Way. What's going on, everybody? Thank you all for tuning in to WCC 99.9 The Way. We want to thank everybody for listening to us on the radio and watching us on the live stream on Facebook. Yeah.
1: Please tune in and share.
0: Yeah, please share the video. We got a not so special guest because he was just here 2 weeks ago.
1: So. I'm back. You can't get rid of me.
0: Hey, no, round we got. I've been calling it round two with Nikita Koloff. It's fitting for a Chris.
2: Round two. Two out of three falls, maybe. Two out of three falls.
0: There you go.
1: Yeah. Best of seven.
0: So we got Nikita on with us again. We guys, the past 2 weeks we've been really trying to get on early. And it has just not worked out.
2: It's been a challenge, right?
0: Yeah, it's been a challenge. And the devil's just trying to keep us off the radio is what he's trying to do, but he ain't going to win. He's not going
2: right.
0: to.
2: That's right.
0: He done lost that battle. So
2: yes.
3: And we have his tag team partner tonight.
2: Mickey's in the house.
0: I got home. I got home, and my mom knows Mickey real well. She said, Mom said, I sure was waiting on Nikita to slap Mickey across the chest.
2: Did you tell her she had me confused with Ric Flair? You got me confused with Ric Flair.
0: She just wanted to see a wrestling move. She just wanted to see Mickey get lit up.
2: Oh, that's funny. You know, speaking of the best of seven, Magnum and I, Magnum TA and I, this is the 40th anniversary, 40 years from the best of seven series. And so we've got, as we speak, at the print shop, a commemorative book that we're doing,
1: awesome.
2: A poster, a T-shirt, some other surprises along the way. But we're doing a podcast yesterday with Jerry Briscoe, who is legendary in pro wrestling, and JBL, Bradshaw and Briscoe. And the whole show was, hour and a half show was dedicated to the best of seven. And so we just had lots of fun talking about, reminiscing about those seven matches and just the history, the history of the U.S. belt and all of that will be included in the book. William Murdoch, who co-labored with us on it, is a wrestling historian. So anyone who's even half wrestling fan is going to really, really enjoy the book. That'll be out sometime this summer. So.
3: Now, he also helped you on your book, correct?
2: William Murdoch did, yes.
3: Yes.
2: You're thinking William Murdoch, yeah.
3: Yes.
2: Yeah, same guy. So
3: very good writer. Yeah. Very good.
2: I appreciate it. By the way, Mickey, did you get yours, by the way?
4: I did. I got yesterday, as a matter of fact.
2: Okay. All right. Sure, I appreciate it. I was pleasantly surprised. I saw a book order come in. I'm like, I think I know who that is. So thank you for ordering the book. That was very gracious.
1: Let me tell you a quick story about Nikita, how his heart is. When I first met him and all that, I told him, I said, you know, when you were doing the TV show, I went on your website and said, glad to see you back on TV. I was a huge fan. I said, you never answered me at all. You know? And he's like, really? I mean, like 2 days.

0: days later, boom, it pops up on my phone. Thank you so much for you.
1: Cyber. We'll blame it on the satellites. Just like trying to get on early the last couple weeks, right? Yeah. Technology's great when it works, but
0: absolutely.
1: Well, I appreciate you busting my chops on that, Bill. Thank you very much.
0: You didn't have to do that, and that's what I was. That was the main thing. You went above and beyond, and that touched me. And I mean,
1: I tried to.
0: Yes,
1: I tried to. I tried to go the extra mile.
0: Yes, he does.
1: Anybody Chosen fans in here? I know not everybody's a fan of the Chosen.
0: No, I'm a big fan.
2: Oh, I'm a big fan of it.
1: And you just
2: got to know your Bible well enough to know what's fluff and what's.
1: Well, it's television,
0: right?
1: And he never said, "Look, this is going to be like word for word." He never said that. It's television,
0: right?
1: But for me personally, like it illustrates for me, it brings the Bible personally for me to life.
0: Yeah.
1: Right? But the reason I bring it up is, going the extra mile is the one scene in there where the Romans make them carry all their equipment.
0: Right. Yeah. Yep.
1: And they get to, and I guess by Roman law, like they could only make the Jews do that, like 1 mile.
0: Yeah.
1: And so they get the mile, right? And Jesus just keeps walking. All the disciples are like, hey, where's he going? Like, and then the Romans try to shut him down, like, he goes,
2: Jesus is like, no.
1: Well, it's nothing.
2: Let's keep carrying it.
1: Nothing in the law says if we willingly carry it. But that was for me such a powerful scene, man, of going the extra mile.
0: Yeah. Right?
1: Really above and beyond. Going above and beyond.
0: That's right.
1: So, anyway.
3: Amen.
1: Yeah.
0: I like to think that show is really close. I know they, make up stuff because they've got to create a story based on the scripture, but I mean, I have no problem with it all.
1: They take what's called creative control.
0: Yeah.
1: For those who don't know, some creative control to be able to draw an audience in. And again, for me, even with the insight with the rabbi and the Christian and the Catholic priest, on like with the rabbi, hey, would this potentially have been what it would have been like for the Jewish people, for the Hebrews, back for Shabbat or whatever?
0: Right.
1: And so they were able to ahead of time look at all the scripts and offer their input. And then they did post interviews saying, "Well, how'd we do? Did we come close? Did we get it right? Kind of thing." So anyway, I for one just it's impacted me personally. So for whatever it's worth, but anyway, and it's open. I want to say this too. It has become, I think, in the Guinness Book of World Records, the most translated television series in history now.
0: Really?
1: Yeah. So in like 39 or 59 languages or something. So it's really made a worldwide impact for people who maybe have never heard the story of Jesus or never, So anyway, I know we didn't necessarily come talk about that.
0: Right. Well, first things first, Mark, you have a prayer need. So let's go ahead and cover that.
3: Well, we have a our son, Luke, is looking at having a procedure done. We just ask that you would lift Luke up and our family. And we know what God's word says.
0: That's right.
3: Isaiah 53, he says, by his stripes we are healed.
0: Amen.
2: Right.
3: He also mentions it in 1 Peter 2:24. So we're believing. And we're going to be receiving.
1: The saints gathering together. And that should be easy for people to remember. Luke. I think that's a book in the Bible, if I'm not mistaken. Yeah. So it should be easy to remember.
0: Absolutely.
3: So, and he was a physician by trade.
1: There you go. Come on. Did you know that when you named him Luke? Were you thinking of that when you named him Luke? Why did you name him Luke? That's where I'm getting at.
3: To be quite honest, I was so far out there, so deep in sin.
1: Okay,
3: well, that I wasn't worried about a godly name.
1: What an even better
2: God worried about it for you.
1: But I was going to say, an even better story.
0: Right.
1: So you're out there in the world.
0: Oh,
1: But yet your son gets a biblical name.
0: Yeah.
1: Even though you're out there in the world, that to me just adds so much more to the whole story.
0: Amen.
3: Got a great calling on his life. He's got a

0: intimate relationship with the Lord.
1: Amen.
2: So. Amen.
1: Amen. Well, we just a divine touch from the Lord for him on that procedure for the surgeons, right? The skilled hands of the surgeons, right? Being guided by the surgeon, by the hands of Jesus, right? So thank you, Lord.
0: They got him.
1: Yeah.
0: He has him.
3: That's right.
1: Yep.
2: Absolutely.
1: Yep.
2: Well, Nikki, what you got?
1: What do I got?
2: Yeah.
1: Man, I've got a lot of stuff going on.
2: He's got a couple of exciting things coming up. So
1: I know
2: there was some stuff a couple weeks ago that you wanted to mention, but you were in the works with it. I guess you couldn't mention. Can you mention some of that stuff now? Or
1: some of that I think is centered around some of the tours, some of the wrestling tours and things we're doing over the course of the next year plus. We've already got an autograph signing scheduled May 1st up in New England of next year. May 1st of next year.
2: Wow.
1: And so,
2: right,
1: so at this point, the schedule goes that far out. And and even for this year, I would say, Mickey, we just scheduled something, right? First weekend in December.
3: First weekend in December.
1: And the man up intensive here and in the local community here for men, really of all ages, probably the youngest we've had is 10, 11 years old. And, I've said, I go, those boys aren't going to hear anything they hadn't already heard, at the conference. And it's just a great time. It's going to be a great time of fellowship. And from what Mickey explained when we were breaking bread at dinner tonight, lots of food.
3: Yeah. Right.
1: So food, fellowship. But most important to me is what's sitting in front of me, and that's the Word.
2: Right.
1: So we'll dive into roughly 6 hours of teaching that I do in this Man Up Intensive, this Man Up Conference. The schedule just continues to fill. That was one of really probably the last weekend available for the year, for 2026.
2: Wow.
1: Yeah, so I feel very fortunate. Very, very grateful for what I'm able to do, and we'll continue to as things unfold with the Magnum Tour, the TA, the Best of Seven Series Tour. More information will come out.
2: Yeah, that should be as well. I'm definitely going to go to that.
1: So
2: for sure.
0: So it really works out if you can't make Man Camp, and let's put a real quick plug so we can turn it over about what we're doing with Man Camp and what the status is as far as a request or a letter why you should go to Man Camp. But this the weekend or that one day would be great if you're not able to go to the Man Camp.
1: Well, sure. I would say this, Mark. So here's how I phrase it. The one day, we had an appetite.
0: Intensive. That's awesome.
1: We had an appetizer before dinner tonight, right?
2: Yep.
1: So the Man Up Intensive is an appetizer. Like they're going to get, so I'll just kind of skim the surface on what they get in that one day. And typically towards the end, I'll say, now, if you found value in this one day, then we want to encourage you to come and get the entree and the dessert and the cherry on top.
0: The full course.
1: Which is the full course. Yeah, the Man Camp itself. And by the way, all this, I've got the Bible open to 1 Thessalonians 5:23. The vision, when God gave Lex Luger and I the vision from this, 1 Thessalonians 5:23, now may the God of peace himself sanctify you completely, and may your whole spirit, soul, and body be preserved blameless at the coming of our Lord Jesus Christ.
2: Amen.
1: And so we looked at that and we thought, there's a lot of incredible ministries out there. We talked about last time, you guys are involved in some incredible ministries. But we just felt like, many of them so emphasize the spiritual aspect or even the salvation side of it, that sort of thing. But we go, but we still have these bodies, that there's a mandate to take care of these bodies. And so we said, let's include that in the camp. So obviously we want men to be spiritually healthy, and we're going to dive deep into that at Man Camp. We want them to be mentally healthy, emotionally healthy. But we also want them, challenge them to be physically healthy. And go over to 1 Corinthians uh, chapter First Corinthians chapter 3, there's a lot of great scriptures in here. Chapter 3, verse 16, let me get over there. Do you not know that you are the temple of God, and that the Spirit of God dwells in you? So actually, it poses a great question, right? Do you not know that you are the temple? So once you surrender and give your life to Christ, you now recognize, really, this body was bought at a price. It was paid for. In fact, I jump over to 1 Corinthians 6:19-20. So I stay in the city. And he goes, or do you not know? So like a lot of times I'll say, okay, well, maybe you don't know.
2: Yeah.
1: Maybe you're a brand new believer.
2: Yeah.
1: Or maybe you're more seasoned, but you never realize or recognize, hey, your body's a temple. It was paid for at a price. Or do you not know that your body is the temple of the Holy Spirit who is in you, whom you have from God, and you are not your own? Verse 20, for you were bought at a price, therefore glorify God in your body and in your spirit.
2: Mm.
1: Right? So there's an emphasis there. And I'll maybe share one other in chapter 9. So chapter 3, chapter 6, chapter 9, in 9:27, I discipline my body and I bring it into subjection. I discipline my body and bring it into subjection, right? And so there's a number of scriptures that the Lord pointed us to. Romans, you know, I offer my body up as a living sacrifice, right? Psalm, I think it's Psalm 141:3. I put a guard over my mouth. Put a guard over my lips, Lord. You know, one thing you very rarely ever hear preached from a pulpit is gluttony. I've never heard a sermon on that.
2: Because we're all going to pig out as soon as the sermon's done.
1: I've never heard a sermon on gluttony.
2: Right.
1: However, the Bible talks about gluttony.
2: Right.
1: It references it, right?
2: Yeah.
1: And so
3: somebody put some gluttony on some wings tonight.
1: I'll tell you what.
3: We call no names.
2: Hey, I stopped early.
1: I only had half of mine for the record, Mickey. I'm just saying.
0: Bill was hitting them pretty good. I'll have to.
4: That's my only meal today.
1: Well, I think where it went wrong was when the waitress said, "If you buy 10, you get an additional 10 free."
0: Yep. Yeah. Well, that got my attention.
2: Yeah.
4: When I heard free, I'm like, "Yeah, I'll take it."
1: That's where you exercise portion control, though. Yeah. That's where you say, "Okay, I'm only going to eat a portion of these."
4: I got.
1: And I'm going to box the other portion up.
2: And bring them in the studio in case you get hungry.
0: Yeah,
1: that's right.
0: I heard her tell Bill, these are the last wings in the world. And folks, he flat tore into those things.
4: I got it done.
1: Were they good, Bill? Were they good?
4: Yeah, they were good.
0: You were working, weren't you, Bill?
4: Yes. Well, I mean, I've been doing, I only eat one meal a day. So that was it. So I make it worth it. So
1: that was your one meal.
4: That's my one meal.
1: That's what works for you.
4: Amen. That's why I have the same thing tomorrow. So,
1: well, and on that note, you know, and Brian, you know, I mean, you're a personal trainer. You've got what, 35 clients or whatever that you work. Now, do you work? I'm curious. Do you work just with their workouts and exercising, or do you work with them on their meal plans and their eating?
2: I can verbally. In the state of Georgia, I can't put anything on paper because I'm not a nutritionist.
1: Okay.
2: So we can discuss it. I just can't build meal plans.
1: Okay. Can't write anything down or whatever.
2: So they can have a photographic memory and do just fine, but
1: yeah.
2: I can't write it down.
0: Why don't we take...
2: That's just because, you know, like, I don't know anything about diabetes and stuff like that. So I may make a meal plan for somebody who is...
4: Kill them.
2: Yeah. It's not proper for them to be eating, which... Yeah. If I don't know their health issues that they have, then I could do them more harm than good. So.
1: Well, and I understand that, but at the same time, I would think one might have that conversation. Like, okay, tell me what's going on. Like, well, I have diabetes, I got polio, I got whatever, right? Yeah. You know, I mean,
0: and Brian went into this, and Brian's a planner. He's organized, very detailed, very organized, and he had a business plan. Won't you take about 3 or 4 minutes and share your business plan? Then the Lord give you his.
2: All right. Well, my whole this is so good. God is so good. But anyways, you know, like most personal trainers charge a set price per session, or sell 10 session packages or whatever. That's
1: the standard.
0: Normal. And you have to sell a kidney.
1: Pretty standard. Right.
2: And and it's expensive, so that's the way I did it in the beginning.
1: Okay,
2: I had different prices for different things, 30-minute packages, hour packages, five packages, 10, whatever, but I had different packages. And I was, now, granted, I was told by a prophet at an event that me and Mark were at months prior, before I think I'd just broken ground on my gym. He told me exactly what I was going to do, and that it was going to, his specific words were, you're about to have a career path or whatever. You're going to do something that a lot of people do, but you're going to do it in a way that no one else does it. And he knew nothing about what I was doing or what I was going into, because I hadn't started personal training yet. I hadn't even got my certifications yet. I just knew I was about to, that was a route that I was considering going into. Fast forward to open up the gym, charging packages. First year I had 7 clients, maybe 6 months. 7 clients. I'm not feeding my family too much with 7 clients.
1: Mm-hmm.
2: Right? And the Lord was eating my lunch this entire time. 6, 8 months, almost a year, I think it was.
0: Well, he's convicted.
2: I think it was a year later when I finally decided. I said, okay. I said, at the first of the year, this is in December, first of the year, Lord, it's all yours. I'm handing it all over to you. You do what you want to do with this business. The minute I made that decision to do that.
0: Come on.
2: Within, my wife's listening or watching, she could probably correct me if I'm wrong, but it was something like 14 days, 21 days, something like that. I went from seven customers to 14 customers. And then within 6 weeks, 8 weeks, I went to, within 6 months, I was at 30 clients. And what I did is I changed my business model to, you pray about what the Lord tells you to pay me, and that's what I'll take, instead of me trying to charge what the industry standard is.
1: Right, right.
2: So I leave it all into the Lord's hands, let him deal with my client, and I've not missed a meal. I'm not eating filet mignon, but that's fine.
1: Yeah, right.
2: No, I'm not starving.
1: Yeah.
2: And that's the way it's been for a little over 3 years now.
0: The Lord, and it's his business.
2: It's his business.
1: Amen. And I can totally relate to that. You know, I just had the conversation on the drive down today to the studio about scheduling. I'm going to speak to a whole group of pastors, and then the next night, a whole group of men. So dinner for the men, and they're like, well, now, so like, what are your fees? And this, and the Lord made it crystal clear for me to be faith based from day one.
2: Mm-hmm.
1: And so I just said to them, my response to them was, I go, I tell you what, you guys pray about it.
2: Mm-hmm.
1: And whatever the Lord puts on your heart, that's I trust you hear from him like I do.
2: Right.
1: And here's another caveat to that. So the last official payroll that I was on, so here's part of the story, testimony. The last official payroll was a little company called WCW. Now, some might recognize that as World Championship Wrestling. And yes, Ted Turner, actually, his signature was on my checks at the time.
2: Nice.
1: And that final check was in November of 1992. Now, so somebody out there can do the math. So since November of 1992, I have been walking by faith and just trust in the Lord to provide. Now, there's multiple ways that he has done that. I'm a big believer in what I call MSIs, multiple streams of income, and not just relying on just one sole income.
2: Mm-hmm.
1: And so over the years, there's been a variety of ways that he, whether it's autograph signings or Koloff for Christ Ministries and love offerings and honorariums and like these guys will do, currently like nutrition business, just a variety of things. Airbnb, you know, Airbnb, a house that's an Airbnb in general. So currently, or normally I would have probably on average 4 or 5 different streams of income coming into the house. And at the end of the day, like you, I don't miss a meal.
2: Right.
1: I don't miss a meal, and I'm just trusting God to provide in however He decides He wants to do it. Mm-hmm. So I can really that's a great story. Yeah. I can really relate to that.
2: And my wife loves to tell this part of it, that you know, I got bought out from my past business. Our family owned a business together, and so they bought me out of it. And part of my buyout was for a year I get a paycheck. That was my buyout.
1: Seed money.
2: So it gave me a year to build up my clientele.
1: Yeah. Right. Yeah.
2: Well. To the week, the day I got my last check, my wife got a raise of something like 20-something thousand, I think it was, for the year.
1: Mm-hmm.
2: So it didn't quite, it made up for some of what I, because I went, my paycheck was basically, I was basically going down to nothing.
1: Right.
2: You know, I mean, I make about half now what I made in my previous employment, right?
1: Mm-hmm.
2: But as soon as my last check came in from my past job, the Lord blessed her with a raise,
1: to offset it, right? To offset it, right? And
2: God's always on time.

0: you know.
1: Yep.
2: And that's just, that's letting you know you're doing the right thing, brother.
0: Yeah.
2: You know?
0: Mm-hmm.
2: I'm a firm believer. If you're not, got to take care of you either
0: that's
2: way.
0: Right. That's right.
2: He's right. going to let you know
1: yeah. either well, way. Well, it's his.
0: That's yeah. right.
1: It's his.
0: Yeah. And, you know, I just love how it blows people's mind when I tell them that. Like, now you just pray about it. I'll take whatever the Lord tells you to pay me. I said, because I have clients that bless me, right?
3: Right.
0: Yeah. I've people that help me get my business going that bless me, right? Mm-hmm. So I got people that make it possible that the ones that can't afford to pay me what even close to the going rate,
3: mm-hmm.
0: the one there are some that are paying that are helping the others.
1: Offset the others.
0: Offset, you know. Yeah, them, that's right. You know.
1: Yeah, totally.
0: And it's just, I just love how God works it out.
1: Yeah.
3: And I get that too. Like, yeah. like there'll be $5 monthly donors to Call Off for Christ Ministries. And then there'll be, I think of a guy right now that contributes $125 every month. I think of a husband and wife that contribute $250 every single month. I mean, yeah. so it, you know, it just very, God just does what God does, right?
0: Right.
3: And he's very good at what he does.
1: Yeah. Amen.
3: And it's a matter of, for those listening out there, watching out there, you and he had to take me. I don't know if I talked about this before or not, but he had to take, because of my upbringing, which was the projects of Minneapolis, what we affectionately called the ghettos. I had a very poverty mindset.
0: Yeah.
3: For many, many, many, many years, even into my walk with the Lord, and so he really he had his hands full in trying to teach me how to come out of a poverty mindset to be a cheerful giver, as the Bible talks about,
0: mm-hmm.
3: and to be generous on every occasion, as the Bible talks about.
0: Right.
3: And so that was a journey that I went on, that he took me on. That so by that same token, and I'm just, again, this is just my story. I'm a believer in the 10% tithe. I know people Amen. Have all kinds of different perspectives on that.
2: Amen.
3: I just happen to obey that principle.
0: Mm-hmm.
3: And but in addition, right, tithes and offerings, right? So on that note, there's currently, I think, eight different ministries that I sow into on a monthly basis above and beyond the 10% tithe into the storehouse, into my home church, right? Nice.
0: That's awesome.
3: And so when I figured out at the it's been anywhere from, it's been anywhere from 17 to 22% of my income that goes to build the kingdom.
0: Yeah,
3: and that's not a pat Nikita on the shoulder or applaud Nikita. I want those listening out there and those here in the studio. In my sharing that, my hope is somebody out there will embrace the idea of tithing if they never have,
0: right. yeah.
3: and or giving above and beyond the tithe and start giving offerings beyond the 10%
0: tithe. I've always loved a challenge, and mm-hmm. That's the only time in Scripture the Lord says, challenge me.
3: Yeah, test me.
0: I dare you to try to outgive me.
3: Yeah.
2: Man, I've written some shaky handshakes.
0: Yeah.
4: Well, one of the ways that, going right along with this, we say it's a mindset from obligation to opportunity.
0: That's right.
4: To worship God.
0: Amen.
4: And when you get out of that mindset of obligation,
2: amen.
4: Yeah. I remember, you know, and be obedient when the Spirit of God moves upon you to give. He's setting you up for an opportunity
0: right.
4: and a blessing.
0: That's right.
4: And that mindset of obligation, oh my goodness, I got it right, you know. No, we get to honor him. We yeah. get to worship him yeah. from obligation to opportunity.
0: That's good.
4: And that was the turning point in Mark Co-Electrical.
2: Amen.
4: And
2: Amen.
4: When I'm hard-headed. I'm a true disciple of the Lord. My head. I'm very bright and big. Am I stubborn? Mickey was very, very influential in me coming to know the Lord. A church contacted me, two members of the church, and wanted me to wire their building. And at the first meeting, you would think I was running it because I told him, listen, there's one boss, and guess who it is? It's me. They were going about it. I said, this electrical job, it's going to be done how I say to do it. Didn't I, Mickey? And I said, and another thing, we're going to go ahead. This is the truth. We're going to go ahead and set up this building for a major expansion. Oh, we can't. I said, remember who's the boss here? You done said I'm the boss.
5: Yep.
4: And I done said, y'all pay me. You're going to pay me in cash. Because y'all can't never agree on nothing. And I'm being honest.
5: That's exactly the way he laid it out.
4: And they said, well, we don't know about setting this thing up. I said, you're going to have an upstairs, and there's going to be outbuildings. And if you go to that church today, what's upstairs?
5: Set up.
4: A full upstairs.
5: Full.
4: Outbuildings, which I think a service got ended two, on. Three. But God had a plan.
2: Mm, amen.
4: And let me tell you, he broke me.
0: Mm.
4: He broke me.
0: I'm glad he did.
4: I'm glad he did, too. He saved me.
0: That's right.
4: The Lord saved me.
0: Amen.
4: And be obedient, guys. We could sit here and we could all give you a stream of our life, but the greatest thing you can ever do is be obedient to the word and presence of God.
3: Yeah.
4: Your life will change, and it'll change for the far better and greater.
0: And just a quick story. I'm not going to go through the whole details, but as far as you were talking about, it's being a cheerful giver, like when Teddy and I decided that's the first check we write every Friday instead of the last check.
2: Come on,
0: our lives changed upside down.
2: Yeah.
0: Right, God doesn't want your leftovers.
2: Nope,
0: he wants them first fruits. It says it's called first fruits for a reason. Give it to him first because you're honoring him with it, and then let him worry about your bills getting paid.
3: Yeah, I'll give one other thing onto that because some. Yeah, you know, I've heard the discussion or the question: Do I tithe on my net or my gross? And I have a simple answer for that. Well, it just depends on what you want to bless. You want to bless your net?
4: Come on,
2: there you go.
3: Or you want to bless your gross? Yeah. So just figure it out from there. You figure it out from there.
0: Yeah.
3: Just
4: to be a getter, you got to be a giver.
0: That's
4: giver.
0: Right. That's right.
3: Good stuff.
4: Let's get this. So we have one application. We have four scholarships.
3: For the man camp.
4: Okay. And guys, you need to be moving on this because we have a cutoff date.
3: Father's Day, wasn't it? Father's Day, I think June 15th or whatever. Father's Day. Yep. So three more available, right? Three more available.
0: We're going to pray over all the ones that we get, and we'll let the Lord decide on what he wants to do.
4: And guys, it's a sum of money, so we want you to go, but we want to know why you feel like God wants you to go, or why do you want to go?
3: June 21st is Father's Day, which by the way, thanks for having me back so quickly.
2: Thank you.
3: Fun to be here with you guys a couple weeks ago.
2: With you.
0: Bill said, I can't believe he wants to come back on, but he wants to come back on this week.
3: Let's do it. Let's go.
0: No, next week.
3: That was last week. Next week.
2: I was excited, though.
0: Yeah.
2: I was like, thank you, Jesus.
0: Yeah.
2: Hopefully something else will happen. He'll be back next week.
4: Do we have the website that will sort of give a little illustration, information on
3: Mancamp?
4: Is it on our website?
3: Mancamp.info.
4: We need to do that where they can
3: put a link.
4: Yeah. Yeah. Or you can go on and the Lord move on you. You know you're supposed to do it. Drop us a line, and we'll pray over them.
0: Yeah, go to our messenger page on The Way, 99.9 The Way. If you're listening to it, if you're watching us on Facebook, you obviously don't got access to it. But if you're listening to us on the radio, go to Facebook and go look up 99.9 The Way and send a short description of why you need to go, or why your husband needs to go, or your boyfriend, or son, whoever.
3: Your granddad.
2: We've got alumni watching. Neil Broach, please share this with your congregation, brother, with CSRA Worship Center. Let them know that scholarships are available for whoever needs it, and just, you know, tell us why you need to go.
3: Yep, currently, so one registered, one who has sent in, and three at this point, three more available. Mm-hmm. And by the way, and we do limit this normally to 20, 25 guys max, typically. It's not to say we ever turn anyone away who says, a latecomer says, hey, I really I really need to do this. You know, well, you got to wait 6 more months. So we just don't do that as a rule. And so, yeah, mancamp.info. You'll get more information on the camp and at least get more of an idea about what it is. And you'll see some great testimonies on there.
2: Yes.
3: Of how it's impacted people's lives physically. You'll see some legit before and after photos of guys who were convicted of their health.
2: Some smiling wives.
3: Guys who came whose marriage was on the rocks. And it was interesting. I recently was at, this is a story worth repeating, at a biker church, a new biker church up in Rock Hill. And I was standing out in the parking lot before the service, and the pastor's wife said, "Yeah, you know, so thankful for Ray going to the man camp, because she goes, to use a good racing term, wrestling and racing." She said, "Yeah, I was waving the checkered flag, like I was done, like this marriage is over." And she said, "But when he came back, and you know, she got choked up, he got choked up." And she said, I visibly saw changes in him, you know, without him saying a word. And then through that process, fast forward, here we are. That was 5 years ago. Amen. So here we are 5 years later, launching a brand new biker church in Rock Hill, South Carolina. Powerful testimony. So Amen. You'll see lots of testimonies on the website. Stories like that from wives and the men and all light walks
4: and the
3: life.
4: Kids benefit because dad has been renewed.
3: Yeah.
2: Yes, absolutely.
4: Restored.
3: Yeah.
4: That's right. Mm-hmm. Sometimes redeemed.
3: Yeah. Yes. And that's interesting too, right? Because I find that, and I don't know about Trace Diaz, but what's interesting is guys who have been in church their quote whole life. Well, I've been in church my whole life, but in that setting. Yep. In that setting, God reveals to them, usually I phrase it this way, God revealed to them that they've been religious, checking boxes, but they have no relationship.
5: That's right.
3: And it makes it crystal clear to them. And so, yeah, we have had numerous stories of redemption over the years.
4: Yes.
3: Guys who surrendered their, you know, for the first time ever, really drove the stake in the ground, surrendered their heart to Jesus. Yeah. So
4: We've had it.
3: Yeah.
5: Yep.
3: I'm sure, over and over again, right? Yeah.
4: Trace Diaz and Walk to Emmaus. So yeah. We're down within 2 weeks, guys. We need to have your little request in, okay?
2: And you get a chance to get a couple of cool shirts too. So.
3: Bill, stop giving things away here. That's not true. You have if you get a shirt, you have to earn a shirt.
2: Yes.
3: You don't just get handed a shirt.
2: Yeah,
3: you have to earn a shirt.
2: That's right.
3: Just clarify that. Thank you, Bill. Appreciate that.
4: Amen.
3: And you say that Bill and I happen to be sporting a couple of them here this evening on the show.
2: That's right.
3: That's why he's saying that. But anyway, powerful.
2: Well. I would like to hear, I already know about it, but I want people listening to learn a little bit about it, your health and wellness.
3: Endeavors, my health and wellness. It really ties in with the man camp.
2: Yeah.
3: I brought each of these guys a little gift tonight called Health in Your Pocket. And this is something that I'm really implementing. I've got a box full of them right now, but I'm going to order a whole bunch more of them because anyone who has an interest in their health and gets involved with us with the nutrition company, this is just going to be a standard that they're going to receive. And it's just a tiny little book. I don't even see that on camera, right? It literally is health in your pocket. But within this book, in fact, one of our alumni brought them to me, and he got the rights to this by a guy by the name of Charles Benz, PhD, who spent years and years and years studying the body and the benefits of it. And this little book's going to teach me more than I already know, personal strategies for good health. Like, here's the proverbial question. Why do you want to be healthy? I ask people that all the time. Like the why's the most important thing. Like, Brian, I know we were talking about, you know, you're not able to write up, you know, meal plans and stuff for people or whatever. But you can have a discussion with them, and maybe outside of eating, why they even come to be a client of yours, right? At the end of the day, I find that question, if you get a deep-seated why you want to be healthy, then the hows of what Brian can teach you in his personal gym, or what we can teach you at Man Camp, or other things that I'm involved in. Why do you want to be healthy? So that's the proverbial question to figure out. Like, or I'll ask another way: do you want to be healthy? And if you say yes to me, then okay, why? So figure out the why, and then the how to's can really just fall into place. Reasons for staying healthy. The book taught the health reality assessment, right? The importance of nutrition. You know, why should I consider nutrition? Well, because it's important. The importance of exercise, right? Stress reduction as a key factor in good health.
2: Amen.
3: Complementary health care. I mean, there's so much information. Natural remedies for common illnesses, and it goes through all of the different types, you know, everything from allergies to arthritis to backaches to bladder infections to bronchitis. I mean, just go to carpal tunnel syndrome. So it goes through all these Crohn's disease, diabetes. So this little book is going to be a valuable tool for me using supplements intelligently. You know, you walk into a nutrition store, and you're going to see, like, how many thousands of different bottles and bags of stuff.
4: It's almost overwhelming.
3: Yes. Yeah, for real, right?
4: Yeah.
3: It is. It can be. And so, you know, would it be important to know to use supplements intelligently? Like, figure out. One of the things with the new company I'm with, Trinant, is we literally have this little quiz we can send somebody. It's about a two-minute quiz. And you just walk through and you answer a series of questions. And by the time you're done answering those questions, it literally shows you, okay, you should have a B complex. You should have a collagen. You should have this, that, or the other. Bill and Dana, I've got them, I guess, maybe a month ago now, Bill, roughly, something
2: yep,
3: like that.
2: One month. Well, 6 weeks, actually.
3: So about 6 weeks ago, he just shared a powerful collagen story for me tonight. And peptides, right? This is one of the latest. Brian, you probably heard a lot about peptides, right?
0: Yeah, I've heard a lot about them, but I don't know a lot about them.
3: So I've been doing a deep dive education in them.
0: Yeah.
3: And I'm still learning. But, man, it is on the cusp of being the next big explosion in the marketplace
0: mm-hmm.
3: are peptides.
0: Yeah.
3: Well, you know, the company's kind of teased us with in July – in a major way, we're getting involved in that industry and to take advantage of that nutrition, the value of that nutrition and an education. But you were sharing with, you just had neck surgery.
2: Yes.
3: Just a few weeks ago.
2: Yeah, 5 weeks out. Started taking the collagen. Now, me and my wife are doing shots. Two a day.
3: You don't have to. You can put it in water.
0: It's hard to break.
3: You can dilute it. Yeah, right.
5: I was thinking the same thing.
3: Oh. Yeah, Bill, you might want to specify that.
2: We had to go buy a shot glass, so.
3: That's right. No shot glasses in the house at that point.
2: But anyway, Brian.
3: So you're collagen loading is what we call it. Collagen loading.
0: Now, loaded.
2: Now, I've been... Teddy, would you please call your husband?
3: Reel him in, Teddy.
2: Now, I've been taking supplements
3: for a long time.
2: Yeah, long time. I've always wanted them to work. Please work, you know. What I've found through this company and research of my own is you've got to have an absorption rate. I know I can't take any tablet because my body does not break it down and it goes to waste. So it's got to be in liquid form or powder form that I mix with liquid because I need a higher absorption rate. Now, with this Glow, it doesn't really have a lot of the product per se based on something you get off of Amazon. But that percentage that's in there is what evidently my body needs.
3: Concentration of it.
2: Right, because I'm not wasting it. It's actually going to do my joints feel better. I'm still, messed up. I'm doing better.
3: Beyond the men.
2: The my surgeon told me 2 weeks ago, he said, you don't have any bone growth now, and we don't expect it for 3 to 5 months. Then you'll get bone growth and it'll fuse and all. Well, went to him yesterday. He said, darn, you got bone growth. Awesome. Mm-hmm. You know, but he just passed it off. And I was like, you know, me and Dana both, you know, Dana says, it's collagen. You know?
3: Well, because he said it's not typical, right?
2: Right. So, you know,
3: that's the only thing different you're doing, right?
2: So he was very happy about that, you know. And she was, you know, Dana was saying, you glowing, you know, messing with me. And I was like, evidently, it's working. So the key is the absorption rate. The stuff they have so far has been awesome as far as doing what it says it's doing, simply because my body is absorbing it correctly and using everything about it. So I'm really excited.
0: Now, most of their products are not in tablet and pill form, right?
2: Right.
0: I mean, most of it's powders or liquids.
3: Correct. And I was just saying, great question, because I want people to understand that key word, absorption, right? So it's not about what you swallow, is the way I always say it. It's about what gets absorbed in the system.
2: Yeah.
3: And I know this, and look, I've been 55 years taking supplements, so a long, long, long time, and a whole host and variety. And for the record, this is only the second nutrition company I've ever endorsed. And, you know, people come to me with stuff every day, all day, not just nutrition stuff, but just, hey, would you get involved and endorse this for us or whatever, right? You know, I get, you know, because the celebrity status or whatever. But in specifically to the absorption, and I know this for a fact, like I live up in the Carolina, North Carolina. I have a house in the Concord, Kannapolis area. And friends who work for the city of Concord. And they have literally said, two quick stories. They have literally said in their filtration systems get clogged up because of what he just said.
2: Yeah.
3: Pills, like one-a-days or, you know, but vitamin pills don't break down in the body. They're mainly fillers.
2: Mm-hmm.
3: And so even what's on the label, because it's not a regulated industry, like they don't even technically have to put in the pill what's they say is on the label, but all that aside, they said those pills will clog up our systems because they come out the same way they went in.
2: Wow.
3: The other quick story that I had related to that is some friends who work for the Port-A-John business.
2: Yeah, I was about to say Port-A-John.
3: And I'm telling you, they said we could even have cleaned out Port-A-John's, not to get too graphic, and I won't. They said we could even still read what kind of vitamin pill it was.
2: Yep.
3: And piles of them, right? So pills are the hardest when it comes to absorption, and they're the least potent, right? Because they're mainly fillers and binders, okay? Capsules are better, but as one might guess, liquid is the top of the line.
2: Yeah.
3: And that's where you're going to get the most absorption. And if people wonder why I made the decision after a year and a half of research, a half-hour conversation with the vice president of this company, a 10-minute conversation with one of the owners of this company. Anytime I tell people, you don't have to get involved with this company, but if you're going to spend your hard-earned dollars on supplementation and nutrition, which I believe everybody should just fill in the cracks with that, even if you eat good and exercise, I say find a company that has clinical studies, science-backed.
2: Yeah.
3: So the nutrition is science-based and science-backed and products that are clinically studied. And you're going to get the most, I'll say it this way, the most bang for your buck.
0: Are there products third-party tested?
3: Some of them are clinically, and they're all plant-based, they're all natural, there's no GMOs, there's nothing harmful.
2: And they do use stevia as a sweetener. Me personally, I don't like stevia the way it tastes, but it's natural, so hey, I'm good.
3: It's some of the stuff.
4: I've got a question.
3: Yeah.
4: What is the difference? All right. You have the powder form, and you mentioned the liquid. What about that comes in where you inject the peptides?
3: So great question, and I am just currently doing a deep dive into the whole peptide world. And again, if there's not a major difference between ingesting, drinking a liquid or powder that's mixed into a liquid, as much as an injection, is going to be the fastest acting to get in your bloodstream. But if the liquid and the powders are science-based and backed, and it's a quality product, it's just going to go through a different digestive process. It's still going to pass through the blood-brain barrier, still get into your system, just may take a little bit longer than an injection.
2: But
3: does that make sense?
2: It will last longer.
6: Yes.
2: An injection gets it in quicker, but mm-hmm. also leaves quicker.
6: That's exactly right. Mm-hmm.
2: So, you know, it is what it is.
3: Yeah.
2: Now, one of our best products is Mojo. It's a coffee. If you drink coffee, you can drink this and you can get off of coffee, basically. Coffee replacement. That's the word I was looking for.
4: Does it taste good? Does it yes. have a coffee taste?
2: Yeah, Dana loves it. You can ask her personally. She's been taking it. I don't, but they have a little thing called Zest, which is, if you don't like coffee, you get Zest. And they've got a flavor that's peach flavored that is nice.
3: Hot chocolate. I'm not a coffee drinker. Right? I could do the hot chocolate. I could do the lemonade zest alternative. The thing about the coffee is, and I have numerous friends I've introduced it to, one in particular, Kevin Johnson.
2: Yeah. He's watching too, by the way.
3: Yeah. Oh, he is. Yeah. Okay. Who is a 4 to 5 cup a day. He works somewhere here in South Carolina. Yeah. He runs around a 500,000 square foot warehouse every day. And so he's 4 or 5 cups a day. And so I introduced him to the Mojo. He is now one Mojo in the morning, because it's got also what's called nootropics. You familiar, Brian, with nootropics?
0: A little bit, yeah.
3: And nootropics is very rare in any kind of a coffee blend, but it basically has to do with focus, mental focus, and energy level, additional energy level to it. So Kevin does one Mojo a day now, and so less money spent instead of 4 or 5 cups of coffee a day, less and more longer sustain his energy 6-7 hours from one cup of Mojo. And for the people who don't like coffee, they've got the same blend in hot chocolate, so they've got the same blend in like a lemonade zest. And so pretty amazing. And you can tell, like, for those who try it, it's not like it's going to take me a month or two or three to see if I get any results with any of these products, for real.
2: Right.
3: That's the amazing part.
2: Now, I did do a public service announcement on my Facebook page. You can go to Bill Turner, and it's right there on the feed. Also, you can look at pictures of my wife. She's been on Glow for 6 weeks. Her customers have noticed a change.
3: She's a hairdresser. 42 years hairdresser, right? Yep.
2: And she is 62.
4: Wow. A lot of time on your feet, isn't it?
2: Right. She is, I mean, I'll tell you how good the stuff is for her. She normally would go to the chiropractor once a week. Yesterday was the first day she'd gone in 5 weeks. That's how good this stuff is.
3: Impactful.
2: And, I mean, she's 62 years old. I mean, she's looking good.
3: So let
4: got
3: me get
4: a little pep in his step.
3: Bill's got an extra pep in his step as well. That's right.
2: I'm just blown away. But you can. What I'm getting at, you can actually see the changes, and that's what I mean. When you take supplements, let this work.
4: Send us a case of it.
3: You got to try. Let me give a couple quick factoids because as we're on this topic here, and I'm just looking, about 80% of disease is preventable. A lot of people don't realize about 80% of disease is preventable, yet the U.S. spends less than 5% of health care dollars on prevention.
0: It's because they'd rather you buy their drugs to get
4: big pharma.
3: Let me get a script.
0: Yeah.
3: Let me get the quick fix. Let me take the shortcut and get the quick fix, right? And so what's all of us are old enough in this room to remember this phrase, I think. An ounce of prevention. Anybody know?
4: A pound of cure.
2: Yes.
4: Y'all never heard that?
2: Yes, I've heard it, but
3: you need to teach your clients this, Brian. Yeah. An ounce of prevention is better than a pound of cure. I embraced that at like 12 years of age, which is why I've invested so much money in supplementation and nutrition over the years. And I, for the record, will tell you, and anyone who knows me for any length of time will tell you, do I get sick? Occasionally. But very rarely do I get sick. because the key, especially as we get older, like the seasoned men in this room here, and the body, because, okay, it is a temple. Scripture says that, and I believe there's a mandate to take care of it, right? But as the body ages, there's lots of things like a slower metabolism that begins to happen, like an immune system that begins to break down,
0: right?
3: What makes you more susceptible to sickness, illness, and disease? A broken down immune system.
0: Yeah.
3: Right? Now, that's not to say it's a guarantee that if you keep it, you know, at the highest level that you still might not get sick or get something, but why not give yourself the optimal chance, right? So an ounce of prevention is better than a pound of cure, meaning if I spend a few of my hard-earned dollars and perhaps, and by the way, you might actually save money in the long run, because if you get sick less, guess what you're doing? You're going to the doctor less. You're buying less prescription drugs,
0: right,
3: with less side effects that then they want to put you on that drug because of that side effect or that drug because of that side effect. Like, I know people right now are on like 10, 11, 12 different drugs.
0: Yeah.
3: I'm like, that's insane.
0: Every day,
3: right? So just one little factoid. About 80% of disease is preventable and something to consider. More than 70% of the population presently in America is overweight or obese.
0: Mm.
3: 70+%.
0: Come on.
3: Now something's wrong with that picture, right? And one has to ask the proverbial question, why, right? 60% had chronic illness. 60%.
0: Mm.
3: Like, these are like legit stats, right? That since 2000, there's now more than a 40% chance of having diabetes people in their lifetime now.
0: Yeah.
3: In the studies they've done the last 26 years.
4: How in the world, in a nation like ours, how, with the money that is spent on research and technology, how did it increase?
2: Well, I can speak because I'm a diabetic. I didn't care about that. I mean, I was in the gym every day, but I was steady drinking Cokes, eating chocolate pie. So that's why I was in the gym, so I could do those things.
4: But it should be the other way around.
2: Right. Yeah.
3: Food.
2: Yeah.
3: When we do our seminars and our workshops and stuff, whether it's at camp or conferences, or because I'll touch on this at the conference. Like, I'll talk about our bodies and the health and wellness and the importance of taking care of our bodies. I tell people it's an 80-20 rule, right? We know the 80-20 rule plays out pretty much in everything. Like, how many people actually work in the church or help out in the church, volunteer in the church? About 20%, right? 80-20 rule, right? When it comes to health and wellness, and I say, we might have talked about it last time, but privately, lifestyle. That the word that comes out of my mouth is a lifestyle. I'm going to help you develop a lifestyle of eating and exercising that works best for you, right? Because it's not a cookie cutter approach to this. I'm sure with your clients, you have different types of workouts.
0: Absolutely.
3: For each one of your different clients, right?
0: Like all different types of clients.
3: Right.
0: Can't do the same thing.
3: Right. Yeah. And same when it comes to eating and that sort of thing. Like, I'm looking at another stat here. It says that about over 95% of the population are deficient nutritionally. Over 95%. Because of the way foods are grown now. And, like, when you look, and without getting too deep into all this, but, like, even the soils, like, since about the 1930s, okay, you know, there was a reason God said rest the land every 7 years.
0: Right.
3: There was a reason he said to do that. It wasn't just like, and then the amazing thing is, I'm gonna provide you enough food in year six to sustain you for 2 years.
0: Yeah.
3: But you're gonna let the land rest, so the soils and the nutrition and all, you know, the minerals and all that's in soil can replenish itself, and then you're gonna rotate crops. And
0: yeah.
3: I mean, he's got it figured out, right?
0: Yeah.
3: But the problem is, because of the poor eating lifestyles and habits and what we eat, it, over time, not overnight, but over time, gradually brought us to this place of, you know, over 40% potentially getting diabetes, you know, in their lifetime, or many other chronic illnesses and diseases.
4: Now,
3: you know?
4: And our food getting worse.
2: Absolutely.
0: Well, you know, whether you say it's government or whatever else, that, you know, they've set it up to where, you know, a salad costs twice as much as a happy meal.
2: Exactly.
0: What do you think people are going to get? They're going to get a cheaper meal.
3: Yeah, right. 100%.
0: That's why the United States, yep. America.